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2: jobs,
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0: Oh, yeah. Now I remember. 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She does training.
1: Yeah.
0: Mainly for women.
1: Yes, women need training.
0: Yes, they... Whoa, hey-o. Yeah, yeah, she trains girls on shooting. Very good, very good. All right, excellent. Thank you, Bonnie. And thank you, Linda Lou Patkin. And thank you to these executive and associate executive producers once again. These are real credits. They are valid wherever Hollywood credits are recognized. And we thank you for supporting the best podcast in the universe.
3: 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We go out, we hit people in the mouth.

0: we continue now with everyone $50 and above. We don't go under 50 for reasons of anonymity. And right there with $100 from Smithville, Texas, Texas Hot Glass. Oh, man, she blows the hot glass. Thank you very much. Dame, what's her name? Forget her name.
1: I don't recall.
0: No, the troll room knows it. She's, oh, my goodness.
1: She does swords and everything in glass.
0: I love my glass sword. That thing is amazing. Thanks, Troll Room, for not jumping. Oh, Vox, Lady Vox, Black Loca. Who is it? Lady Vox? Is it Black Loca? Can't remember now. Black Loca, I think. Did it end of... Part of the Grumpy Dames. Yes, she does know how to blow glass. David Oliver, Calistoga, California, $100. The birthday donation, my 55th is Sunday, June 14th, same as Donald Trump's. I'm surprised I don't get a lot of grief because of the shared date. I'm surprised you didn't get an invite to the UFC fight. Sir Brian Tobiasen, 88.
1: Oh, you left Alan Bean out.
0: Oh, I'm sorry, Alan Bean. Beaverton.
1: Not only that, but he's normally $50 month after month after month after month from the beginning of the show. And he once in a while, he throws in 100 because he thinks we did a good job.
0: Thank you very much, Sir Alan Bean. I'm sorry. I did not mean to skip over you. For some reason, you were highlighted and flowed into the next one. Something went wrong on my spreadsheet. There is Sir Brian Tobiasen with 8808. I'm not quite sure what that is, but he is Sir Brian, Viscount of Chiefs Kingdom. Kevin McLaughlin next from Concord, North Carolina with the boob donation, $80.08, 8008. And as always, he's the Archduke of Luna, lover of America and boobs, and says, God bless America and boobs. Chad Hewitt, Folsom, California, 6640, 66 books, 40 authors. That's right, 66 and 40 cents. Christopher Dechter, 56.78. We see what you did there. Michael Raguse, Tustin, California, 5533. Luke Manel in Los Angeles, California, 5272. Patrick Cannon, Cranford, New Jersey, 5150. The Cannons of Cranford. That's different, I guess. The Cannons of Cranford. Maybe they're related. Miami, Florida, 50. Brandon Savoie, Port Orchard, Washington. These are all the 50s. Wow, we're down to that already. Sir Kevin Dills, Huntersville, North Carolina. Sir Chris Lewinsky, Sherwood Park, Alberta. Philip Ballou in Louisville, Kentucky. Easy Landscapes in North Stonington, Connecticut. Priscilla Rubio, related? No, let's go Netherlands, rooting for the Dutch team since 2010. They have a shot this year, I'm told. And Ox Otherix in Buffalo, New York, $50. And that completes our supporters for episode 1877 of the No Agenda Show. We love it when anybody sends us anything, and we love it. And we'd love it more if you consider sending us some value. 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It's your birthday. Well, only one birthday today, besides President Trump, who I see was omitted from the calendar. It is David Oliver who turns 55 today, and we say happy birthday from everybody here at the best podcast in the universe.

appearance ladder with an additional combined $1,000 in support. And today he will be known as a Viscount, Sir Dr. One Awesome Jason, Viscount of the No Agenda Show. And then we have two, count them, two orders of the heart.

So not only will we be welcoming a brand new knight momentarily, but we will celebrate him right here, Brent Stricker, I'm sorry, and we'll be knighting him momentarily as Sir Wild Bill. And, of course, Dr. Sir One Awesome Jason, now a Viscount. Gentlemen, both of you are now knights in the Order of the Heart.

0: right here. If you can get your blade out, John, then we can...
1: Here you go. I brought one special.
0: Yeah, beautiful. Found it next to the noisemakers, no doubt. Brent Stricker, come on up. Already getting set for that red pin to arrive, but now it is time for me to officially pronounce the gate thee as... Sir Wild Bill, Liberator of California, thanks to your support of the No Agenda Show in the amount of $1,000 or more. And for you, of course, we have the usual goodies at the roundtable. Hookers and Blow, Rent Boys and Chardonnay. We've got Polish Potato Vodka. We've got Harlots and Aldol. Ruben S. Women and Rosé, Geisha's and Sake, Vodka and Vanilla, Bong Hits and Bourbon, Sparkling Cider and Escorts, Breast Milk and Pablum, Cowgirls and Coffin Varnish. Or, if you please, it's the Mutton and the Mead right here for you. And as you hurry on over to noagendarings.com, you give us your name and address, your address. We'll get the ring off to you. It comes with a certificate of authenticity. Also, you get a couple sticks of wax to seal your important correspondence. And along with that, this beautiful pin, which comes in a separate package. It's a beautiful package, another certificate of authenticity. And the pin is just dynamite. Wear it proudly at the next meetup that you go to. Oh, speaking of such, No Agenda meetups are definitely something you need to check out.
2: No Agenda meetups.
0: Yeah, not only is it like a party, but when you go to a No Agenda meetup, you get connection from the protection. This is what you need. All these people will be your first responders in an emergency. That's why people start up 100 Telegram groups just to be able to hang out with each other after the meetups and before the next one. And here is a report from the Treasure Valley Boise meetup.
3: In the morning, this is Jason at the Treasure Valley Boise meetup. We're here on a Saturday. And we're going to pass around and have everybody introduce themselves.
4: Dame Karen here of the Boise, Treasure Valley, and the greater Upper Hyde Park. And by the way, I'm never buying burgers again because she won't take cash.
5: Yeah, commies. Hey, this is Dame Jen of Idaho, back in Idaho. I was in Squim, but I'm back here in Idaho feeling free. And I'm going to pass it on to our newest member. Go.
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8: This is Nurse Meg. Checking everyone's vaccination status. Hooey, hooey.
9: This is Engineer Dave in the morning.
10: Steve from Hidden Springs. Rooting for San Antonio versus New York to finish in a tie. They run out of electricity. Both teams lose.
11: In the morning!
0: You can join a merry group just like that by going to noagendameetups.com. Check out the calendar. There's got to be something near you. You can search by location. I think they do meetup reports there as well. I'm still waiting for my Ukraine meetup report for the recorded one. I love the fact that we have these meetups all over the world in the most unlikely places. If you can't find a meetup near you, it's very simple to add that. But first, I'll tell you that today, the Happy Indy June Flag Day meetup is underway in Indianapolis, Indiana at the Blind Owl Brewery. They always send a great meetup report. For Thursday, the 18th, Charlotte's Thirsty Third Thursday. It always kicks off at the same time, 7 o'clock at Ed's Tavern in Charlotte, North Carolina. And coming up this month, Wilmington, California. Where's Wilmington, California, John?
12: I don't know.
0: Well, Wilmington, California is on deck for the 20th, the 26th of June, Rotterdam, the Netherlands, the 27th, Fort Wayne, Indiana, and also on the 27th, another Get John Out of the House meetup, Albany, California. And what's the name of that place? The pizza and...
12: The Mallard Club.
0: The Mallard Club. And Longview, Texas, also on June 28th. There's a lot more on the list for July, August, September, through October even. Go to noagendameetups.com. Just find something near you. It will be so much fun, I guarantee you. If you can't find one near you, start one yourself. Always a party, always fun, and always something that you will repeat doing.

0: always like a party. We have end of show mixes coming up, a really good one from the grumpy dames, the grumpy old dames, who were desperately trying to figure out what the C stands for in John C. Dvorak.
1: I noticed with that the song, they actually pronounced my last name correctly.
0: Well, maybe it wasn't AI.
1: Well, somebody's doubtful. Talking pretty fast if it was.
0: Doubtful. Would you like to divulge what the C stands for in John C.?
1: We all know what it stands for. Everybody knows what it stands for. Cash.
0: We have John's tip of the day coming up, but first, end of show ISOs. I have two. I see you have celebrity ISOs once again, so I will start with mine.
2: It was amazing.
0: And this one.
3: It was amazing.
0: Okay. Now, what do you have?
1: It's kind of the same one.
0: It's a man, it's a woman. It's two different things. They're real. They're not AI generated, but okay, let's go with your fakeness.
1: It sounded like AI to me.
0: No, it wasn't. No. This
1: okay, is, okay. This, I have Obama. I called him up and had him do these.
3: Barack Obama
1: not
3: here.
1: AI.
0: No, sorry, not AI. Okay.
3: Barack Obama here. You just heard the best podcast ever.
0: Lame.
1: Okay, let's try the other one.
0: Because he always said, the way he always starts off was, "Hello, everybody." Remember, we made a big deal out of that.
1: Mm-hmm.
0: All right, next.
3: I wish the No Agenda show was around when I was a kid in Kenya.
0: Okay. All right. A kid in Kenya, we'll take it. But first, it's John's tip of the day.
4: Green fast for you and me. Just the tip with JCD. And sometimes Adam.
0: Wine, okay. Wine, wine. We want wine.
1: You had wine before.
0: Okay.
1: Okay, so wine will be coming soon.
0: Mm-hmm.
1: So this is a screwball tip. Because I saw some ads for it, and so I ended up getting one. And I there's some. It's an interesting product. It's a cardboard box cutter, motorized.
0: Oh.
1: And it just plows through cardboard real fast. But what it really is it's basically just an assisted knife. There's like a knife, it's like a blade, it's like a box cutter with a motorized assist, so you can really zoom through the boxes.
0: Mm-hmm.
1: And this has been promoted here and there. I'm going to give you the, this is the one I'm, that I got and played with is the, I guess it's Keylin, K-E-L-I-N, 300 milliamp hour cardboard box cutter 2026 version.
0: What's wrong with scissors?
1: You can't cut through cardboard with scissors.
0: Yeah, you can. They cut through cardboard all the time with scissors.
1: Wow. These are 20. So the thing about these cutters, and you look it up in Amazon as a cardboard box cutter, motorized, whatever. But the thing about these things is this, you want the cheap one because they're all the same. There's about 40 different versions of the same exact thing. This typical Chinese product. There's a million versions of it, and they vary in price from the cheapest I've seen is 19. This one I got for 19, but now it's $20 to $50 for the exact same product. Get the cheap one. They do work. If you've seen ads for them, it takes a little more force than you think, but it's a good way to cut up a cardboard box into cardboard strips.
0: Valid point. We have a lot of boxes at the end of the week, and I have a knife, I have a pocket knife, you know, the kind you pull out and it opens automatically because of a little hook.
1: Oh,
0: there.
1: It's called a stiletto.
0: No. This is there's a little hook on it. And if you know, it slips into your right pocket, your front pocket with a clip. And then when you pull it out, if you pull it out with a little bit of backwards motion, then it automatically opens the blade so I can shiv them real quick.
1: Yep.
0: So I use that to cut up the boxes. And I think that this motorized box cutter may be for me. And
1: it might be that, but again, get the cheap one.
0: The cheap one, yes, the cheap one.
1: And this, in this case, is the cheapest one with the most powerful battery, 3,000 milliamp hours.
0: Okay.
1: And they do work. No, but it's not. But it makes you. They make it sound like it's a saw. It's not. It's an assisted blade.
0: I will bring a report after I order mine. I will order mine from tipoftheday.net or noagendafun.com because that's where you can find all of John's tip of the day. Tip of the day. Tips of the day.
4: Just the tip with JCD. And sometimes Adam. Created by Dana Brunetti.
0: Yes. Thank you very much, Dana Brunetti. And since we looked it up, the name of this, I had it somewhere. I had the name of this song for everybody, and now I've forgotten.
1: Oh, yeah, somebody tracked it down.
0: Yeah, and now I forgot. I can't find where I put it in here somewhere in the show notes. I'll go find it. Yes, here it is. It's On the Seventh Day. There's a link in the show notes. It was indeed back in the day pod-safe music. Also safe for your pod end-of-show mixes, we've got the Grumpy Old Dames, Black Loca, and Lady Vox, who will be coming up next on the No Agenda stream, in fact, with their tribute to you, Just Baker, MVP, and CZ Cam, all featured in the end-of-show mix. Coming to you from the heart of the Texas Hill Country, right here in Fredericksburg, Texas. In the morning, everybody, I'm Adam Curry.
1: And from Northern Silicon Valley, I'm John C. Dvorak.
0: We'll be back on Thursday. 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
11: 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Larry. Larry.
12: 500. That's one of those numbers that seems to have an element of gravitas, doesn't it? It implies endurance, prestige, maybe elite membership, a major milestone. We see

like New Year's. Haven't celebrated one of those in decades. And birthdays to me are just another day on the calendar. To me, something worth celebrating should, first and foremost, be some kind of achievement. Maybe you snag a better job or move to a better place. Maybe you finish a frame-off restoration on a 66 Bonneville. Something like that. Something that you did and did well. Maybe for the first time, or at least better than others. A big win, a championship with some ostentatious trophy, an immortal entry in the record books. Something you can stand beside and say, I did that, or we did that. Something momentous and majestic, like saving somebody's life. That must deliver the most extraordinary sense of accomplishment, huh? There was recently a fantastic video of a group of people on a sidewalk in Colombia watching a toddler cling to a ledge three stories up. There was no ladder, no airbag, no uniformed first responders. Just a dozen or so of Juan and Juanita Q public standing with their arms outstretched until the kid finally lost his grip. They snatched him softly from death. What could possibly top their feelings of elation? That earned a celebration, a big one. A lot of people are desperate for some event that triggers a glorious feeling, a reason for celebration, but they never quite manage it. So instead, they buy stuff. Then they stand beside that stuff, or drive it, or wear it, or point to it hanging on a wall, or in a display case, and say, I bought that, and that's okay. But as anyone with a functional soul knows, after a while, stuff, things, lose their glitter, their shine, and their thrill. But making money to buy stuff does take effort, lots and lots of effort. There's another strata of people celebrating stuff that, well, is on their lower level. The caption under their photo, no, their selfie, isn't, I did that, or I bought that. It's just, hey, look at me. Celebrate me. Why are they handsome, or beautiful, or talented, or heroic, or brilliant, or in some way, anyway, accomplished? Rarely, generally, they are utterly common. They tend to be members of the participation trophy generation, now well into adulthood. Many are middle-aged. People who spent their entire childhoods being told they are special and extraordinary just because they exist. They were assured by every teacher, from preschool to grad school, that their self-esteem was and is everything. And everything they said and did was fabulous. They were told, you be you. And indeed they are them. Recently I sat at an airport waiting to board a plane. As the jetway door opened and some 200 bipeds exited, I looked at them and I had an epiphany. Many wore pajamas. A small step up from that were those in sweats. Lots of flip-flops and Crocs. Crocs, the footwear that ironically became famous because it was worn by those playing morons in the film Idiocracy. A couple of guys still wore their pants below their asses. Guess they missed the memo declaring that shit was passé back in 2000. There were middle-aged, gray-haired, and bald guys with Hello Kitty backpacks. A 40-something woman with a cap that said, classy-ass bitch. A guy in his late 20s had pristine new sneakers. Upon exiting the plane, he stopped to take a selfie of them. In the middle of the concourse, where crowds of people had to detour around him and his luggage, as he vamped at his tripod-mounted iPhone 4,

0: Or the perfect pose for his fucking sneakers. At some point in the last two decades, vast numbers of adults from 21 to 81 regressed to toddlers, sometimes infants, people with zero self-awareness. They don't give a shit how they look or behave any more than an eight-month-old cares if he drops a deuce in his diaper as he glares at you from an adjacent seat. Since we're already deep in the pajama phase, how long until adult diapers are fashion forward? Not for geriatrics with colonic difficulties. We're talking diapers for those with terminal narcissism. UBU was kind of folksy and a smidge humble. Now we're talking about assholes who say shit like,
1: "Embrace your authentic self."
0: Or,
1: "Own your truth unapologetically."
0: Toxic positivity bullshit created to make fucked up losers not just comfortable, but proud to be fucked up losers. Who will make those diapers? Well, Nike, of course. They won't even need a new slogan. Just do it. That's right. Shit your pants. Anytime, anywhere. Kind of fits in with the Freudian claptrap. The anal phase has become the only phase, hasn't it? Some years ago, I did an episode where I think I coined the term kidults. Check out episode 330, Spotlight on Scum, in the October 2021 tab at thatlarryshow.com. Or, kidults reprised in episode 382, Happy Meals and Headless Goats. That's in the October 2022 tab. Those kidults have regressed since then. Little did I know they actually have many websites and organizations and an eponymous name. ABDLs. That's Adult Baby Diaper Lovers. Here's what one of the websites says.
2: Adult babies are individuals who enjoy acting and being treated as infants, which may include using baby clothing, pacifiers, and other baby items. They may engage in activities such as playing with toys, crawling, or seeking nurturing care from others. This behavior is often linked to the desire for comfort, safety, and regression to a simpler, more carefree state of being. Diaper lovers, on the other hand, have a specific affinity for diapers, deriving pleasure from wearing them or the act of diapering itself. This aspect may or may not involve the role-playing element of being an adult baby. Diaper lovers may appreciate the physical sensation of wearing diapers or the emotional comfort they provide, regardless of whether they partake in the broader adult baby role play. It is important to note that ABDL is a distinct preference and is not inherently linked to any mental health issues. Rather, it represents a niche within the broader spectrum of sexual and emotional expression.
0: Got it? They're not sick in their fucking heads, not mentally ill. It's a preference. See? Not linked to any mental health issues. Were you aware that mental illness has been outlawed? In 2026, everyone has mental health. Some just have issues. And those issues are just a preference, like ice cream flavors, hot coffee, or iced mustard or ketchup. How can anybody denigrate a preference? Jeffrey Dahmer had a preference for killing and eating people. Nothing to get riled up about. Clinicians call it paraphilic infantilism. I think ABDLs is better. These ABDLs comprise a vast and growing block of entitled organisms who are thrilled at the idea of wrapping their greedy lips around a gargantuan government tit. And their demands are simple.
3: Feed me, house me, medicate me, entertain me, celebrate me.
0: And most important, above all,
3: keep me safe.
0: Every fucking leftist bureaucrat and politician, from small town police chiefs to presidents and candidates, now pepper their speeches with the phrase, keeping you safe. Every leftist weasel from Obama to Biden and beyond has used that phrase countless times when wooing their Abdul constituents. Oddly, Obama couldn't keep his own personal chef safe, who somehow managed to drown in the shallow pond at Obama's Martha's Vineyard mansion. Joey couldn't keep 13 American soldiers safe when he ordered an ill-advised and half-assed withdrawal from Afghanistan. At their funeral, you may recall, he kept checking his Rolex. That funeral was infringing on his nap time. Listen to this billionaire candidate in the current California governor's race, Tom Steyer.
4: I was saying in this town hall, it's the job of the governor to stand between danger and Californians. And I mean it. And to make sure that people are safe and to protect them from all the malign influences in this world.
0: Well, how about that? And just so you know, besides protecting all the world from malign influence, he was specifically promising to protect a 17-year-old dude named A.B. Hernandez, who is currently kicking ass in California girls' athletics. A.B. did a great job of looking and sounding feminine. Maybe he should get an award for that. But when he elbowed his way into athletic competition with females, well, that's when his preference morphed into cheating, didn't it? Aided by California lawmakers, especially Governor Gavin Newsom. Have you noticed the NFL has no female players, and the WBC does not let lightweights fight heavyweights for the same simple law of physics? Size matters. Seems Tom Steyer disagrees, and he told A.B. Hernandez that it's the job of the governor to stand between danger and Californians.
4: It's the job of the governor to stand between danger and Californians.
0: Holy shit. So Steyer is what? I guess Superman? Batman? He'll patrol the shithole streets of L.A. day and night in a Kevlar suit and get between bullets and innocent citizens. More than that, he says he'll make sure people are safe.
4: And to make sure that people are safe.
0: How about that? 40 million Californians safe. What a governor. And not just from bullets and 18-wheelers driven by illegal aliens, but from those snarky, malign influencers in the world.
4: And to protect them from all the malign influences in this world.
0: So when those dangerous haters on TikTok and Instagram fail to like the posts of Abdul's in their shit-filled diapers, or A.B. Hernandez standing on a championship athletic platform with biological females whose asses he just kicked, Tom Steyer will protect them. But he will not be protecting those authentic girls who actually earned those first place medals. They can fend for themselves. Not that long ago, politicians promised voters, quote, equal opportunity, unquote. Marco Rubio recently summed up that uniquely American proposition quite eloquently.
5: I mean, my hope for America is what it's always been. I think it's the hope I hope we all share. We want it to continue to be the place where anyone from anywhere can achieve anything, where you're not limited by the circumstances of your birth, by the color of your skin, by your ethnicity, but frankly, it's a place where you are able to overcome challenges and achieve your full potential.
0: Rubio's statement, grand as it is, has become an anachronism, an artifact of the America that used to be, but has not been since about the turn of this century. With the advent of DEI, that equal opportunity concept is obsolete. Marxists deleted equality and replaced it with equity. A word that sounds alike but is very different. Equal opportunity was not a guarantee of success, just a fair chance at it. Brains, skill, and work ethic determined someone's outcome. Equity is part of Marxist ideology that demands equality of outcome for chosen groups. It requires the redistribution of wealth and resources so everyone, well, no, just everyone in the special groups, enjoys the same success. Talent, brains, and work are not a factor in equity. The only thing equity really guarantees is the ultimate outcome of all Marxism, proven across the globe for more than a century, and those are scarcity, suffering, and misery. Except for the politicians in power, they always live very well. But now the scum on the left has realized their most potent promise was made during the China virus pandemic. Safety. First, Trump ramrodded the bogus vaccine with his Operation Warp Speed initiative, which Pfizer deliberately slow-walked releasing until after the 2020 election, which was a big contributor in giving it to Biden. Then Biden and his minions cranked up the most effective psy-op in the history of this planet.
6: Vax or die.
0: Before COVID, all vaccines' minimum test periods were 5 to 7 years. But then Pfizer, Moderna, and J&J were indemnified by the U.S. government. No matter how ineffective, harmful, or deadly their fake vaccines were, if you took it and were injured or killed, well, tough shit. Not a court in the land would accept your lawsuit. And presto, in only 9 fast months instead of 5 or 7 long years, they had a new vaccine and boxcars of bogus research to prove how safe and effective it was. The first claims were 100% safe and effective, but then people continued getting infected and sick and dead after taking the jab. They had to start revising their ridiculous claims. Down went the effectiveness from 100 to 95, 85, and so on. When it reached about 50%, they shifted to claiming that if you got the vaccine, you'd probably get sick, but you'd be less sick. Joey got the vax 4 times, and he got COVID 4 fucking times. What a vaccine, huh? Amazing. They all lied about it. Biden, the drug makers, the NIH, CDC, FDA, and many other agencies dedicated to your health and safety. The media was more complicit. From dipshits like Jimmy Kimmel to the song and dance routine that asshole Colbert did, flanked by morons dressed as hypodermic vaccine needles. Hey, here's a clip of America's doctor, Sanjay Gupta, raving about the vaccines in 2021.
7: What I would say is that the science, I think, has been clear for some time on not only how well these vaccines work, as you alluded to, but also how well they protect you, how well they work in terms of preventing you from getting sick, but also how well they work in terms of preventing you from becoming infected. And most importantly, and most recently, how well they work in terms of making it unlikely you would pass the infection on to someone else. And I just got off the phone with Dr. Walensky, I'll tell you as well. I called her because I still had some questions after these announcements. But one of the big things was the data that came out over the past couple of weeks really showing that even if you've been vaccinated, even if you tested positive for the virus after you've been vaccinated, which does happen, rarely, but does happen, the data is now increasingly clear that you'd be very, very unlikely to then transmit the virus to somebody else.
0: And here he is backpedaling and lying through his teeth. Just a few years later.
8: What I think was unfortunate, frankly, and this was a communications problem, was that they seemed to also intimate that it would protect you from getting COVID at all, from carrying it. And there was not great evidence behind that. And, you know, we reported as such that wasn't, I think, a communications error. And I think, frankly, Governor, I think it led to a lot of distrust overall of these mRNA vaccines. You said I couldn't get COVID if I got this. Well, I got COVID and I spread it. So what is this? Is it a vaccine or is it not a vaccine? That was a problem.
0: Did you get that? It was a communications problem. Hey, Sanjay, fuck you. Now that the smoke is cleared, you may have noticed the massive ad campaign on all social media trying to pump up vaccines once again. And they got the ailments, don't they? Hantavirus, Lyme disease, Ebola, and that old reliable standby, the flu. They buried us in phony research. But the final statistic, the one they dare not mention, was compiled by themselves, the team at Johns Hopkins Medical. They were the official statisticians who updated the pandemic situation in every nation on Earth day by day, nearly in real time. Number of cases, number vaccinated, and deaths. They abandoned the website in 2023 when the pandemic was clearly over. But that internet is forever. Yes, it is. Here are the stats to spray on Biden, Lenski, Burla, Fauci, and every other deceitful prick who lied to us all again and again and again. These stats settle any and all arguments forever. As the climate change clowns like to say, the science is settled. India, the most populous nation on Earth, with 1,488,000,000 people, had a mere 530,000 COVID deaths. The United States, with only 349 million people, that's four times fewer people than India. Well, USA had 1,124,000 COVID deaths, more than twice the number that India had. Big picture? The USA, on Joe Biden's watch, was world champion of COVID deaths. Four times fewer people in India, with more than twice the fatalities. And more than any other nation on Earth in raw numbers or percentages. America the beautiful? Not under Biden. America the sick and dead and deceived. 82% of Americans took a dose of that shit. The vaccine that was not a vaccine. Untold millions were forced to by government mandates and collaborating corporations. When vax or die was proven to be bogus, the new command became
6: vax or lose your job.
0: Scumbag world leaders learned a valuable lesson from COVID. The most powerful tool for controlling people is fear. And since a terrified America rolled up its sleeves in obedience and took a drug that was neither safe nor effective, it's clear the best political selling proposition is not the economy or world peace or free ice cream. It's safety.
3: Make me safe. Keep me safe. I'll do anything.
0: That's the pivotal issue, the only issue with Abdul's, because Abdul's are like the infants they emulate. Weak, defenseless, and helpless. Just look at them. Compare Abdul's to video footage of crowds from the last century walking streets in any major city. Doesn't matter if it's New York, Chicago, LA. The farther back you go, the better and fitter people look. Zero obesity. People were trim, well-dressed, and groomed, and walked kind of quickly. Women wore dresses and heels. Guys in sport jackets and suits, almost always with neckties. And not just the upper class. The middle class and those struggling at the precipice of poverty made an effort, a big effort, to look good. Presentable. Now, very few people do that. Maybe it first acquired a name with the goofy phrase, casual Friday. Remember that? For a couple of centuries, white-collar jobs meant white collars and neckties, a suit and shined shoes. Casual was a day with a sport coat and slacks, but still a necktie. Why? Because appearances mattered. Not only on surface levels, but also deep psychological levels. The foundations of the psych trade are bullshit, invented by people who were very fucked up. The exalted one, Sigmund Freud, was a raging cokehead for most of his life. He promoted it as a wonder drug. His best pal was a morphine addict, and Siggy insisted his buddy try coke to wean himself off morphine. Instead, the guy became addicted to both drugs. Freud smoked over 20 cigars per day. Something Freudian about that, isn't there? Yeah, he was a fucking head case. In his day, Freud and his peers were mostly considered nut jobs. Their pseudoscience was regarded the same as Ouija boards and tarot cards. Harvard University refused to recognize it as medicine and referred to it as mental philosophy or moral philosophy. But the kooks embedded themselves in academia. Harvard finally acknowledged psychology in 1936. No one knows more about real psychology than the military. As nowhere else in life, the military creates instant order over chaos and clearly delineated hierarchy of command from the tippy top to the lowest recruit or draftee. What's the first thing they do? Yeah, they shave faces and heads. The USMC doesn't give a fuck about anyone's vanity or self-expression through fashion or tonsorial stylings. They mock and deride that shit mercilessly. Well, for decades they did, but since Hegseth, they're doing it again.
9: We are leaving wokeness and weakness behind. No more pronouns, no more climate change obsession, no more emergency vaccine mandates, no more dudes in dresses. We're done with that shit.
0: Next, they take your clothes and make you wear theirs. You sleep in a barracks with 100 other grunts, and that bed will be made perfectly before dawn because you'll be collapsing into it shortly after dark. If you had man tits and a fat ass, they might have rejected you, but if there was a war on, they'll take you and let some DI carve you up with relentless marches, hikes, and calisthenics. You are going to look and feel strong and fit as quickly as possible. They would systematically crush bloated egos and entitled attitudes until you were reconstituted as their idea of what a man and a soldier should be. These techniques were not invented by the Marine Corps. They were copied from the Romans and Greeks, who used them thousands of years earlier. And they conquered the world with the men they produced. Even though uniforms were and are uniform, in fact, they're not entirely, not at all. Those patches on them clearly denote rank, who is the boss and who is not. Officers get sirs and salutes, and underlings don't. No equity there. For many decades, the USA had the greatest soldiers, sailors, and aviators on Earth because they used a system that was proven over many centuries and cultures. We were one of the last to copy the Romans. Way before us, Germans, British, Spaniards, Portuguese, and French all did, and each took their turns at ruling a lot of this planet. But that changed when Obama fired all the warrior generals and admirals and replaced them with porky woke weaklings like General Mark Milley and other uniformed politicians. Soup brain Joey Biden pushed the military to its nadir when he took a man dressed as a woman and made him a 4-star admiral and assistant secretary of health. Joey then paraded Admiral Richard Rachel Levine around as a paragon of American health leadership. Biden should definitely be in jail, and many believe Levine should too. While at Pennsylvania's Department of Health, Dick Levine issued guidance directing nursing homes to accept patients with COVID-19. This was comparable to Andrew Cuomo's much criticized must admit policy in New York City. Cuomo was credited with as many as 15,000 dead senior citizens. There was a pronounced spike in Pennsylvania mortalities following Levine's orders, but a precise body count was never revealed. Levine moved his own 95-year-old mother out of a personal care home in May of 2020 as nursing home deaths rose, which drew a lot of hypocrisy accusations. But he was never prosecuted or even criticized because maybe he was a Biden sacred cow? back to the 500. I suppose amassing 500 episodes of a show warrants some audio fanfare. It's been a great experience for me, and I hope a greater experience for you. Over the years, I've received a vast number of emails and gifts, handwritten letters and Twitter comments saying all sorts of marvelous, complimentary things. I'd share some with you, but that would be a little, what, smarmy? Self-aggrandizing? Yeah, I guess it would. Some 4 years ago, I began co-hosting another show entitled Planet Rage. You can listen and decide if it's an achievement worth celebrating, but the fortuitous friendship with my co-host, Big Darren O'Neill, is something for which I'm grateful and celebrate every Monday when we record the show. People make donations as we record, and Darren reads their comments. Here's a recent one that makes it all more than worthwhile.
10: Graham Stanton, he came in before that with $10 and a note that also just kind of puts so many things in perspective and says, this from a 50-year-old single dad with four children, blind in the left eye, and a spine full of cancer from an incurable disease, multiple myeloma. I Whoa. See you guys as friends. You come and visit me weekly, making living with cancer so much easier. Thank you.
0: I sure am proud and humbled by what that man had to say. So I'll celebrate that, and 500 episodes, and all the wonderful support from you over the years. Thank you. And thanks for hanging with me once again. And I apologize for the long time it took to deliver this episode. Several weeks back, I got some weird bug that kept me coughing. Sleep was very difficult to get. But I seem to have turned a corner and hope to get back on some semblance of a schedule for That Larry Show. 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Come hang with us. I'll see you soon, and until that time, take no shit.

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1: Podcasting 2.0 for June 12th, 2026, episode 263. Chat is dead. Well, hello and welcome, my friends, into the boardroom, the board meeting of Podcasting 2.0. Just a bunch of teenagers here, pay no attention to us. Besides the fact that we know actually what the future of podcasting is going to be because we're creating it. In fact, we are the only boardroom that you play for more than 30 seconds. I'm Adam Curry here in the heart of the Texas Hill Country and in Alabama, the man who's so far underwater he needs a snorkel. Say hello to my friend on the other end, the one, the only, Mr.
2: The reverb on the end.
1: Come on, man. I'm a radio pronunciator.
2: You are. That was impressive. I like it.
1: Yeah. It's Friday once again, everybody. Welcome to Podcasting 2.0. Dave, how are you doing? I saw notes on the podcast index.social, and whenever you say I'm so far underwater, man, I'm like, oh boy.
2: I live in that state perpetually, so I'm used to it. But I just want to set it. Sometimes I need to set expectations about how fast code or something is going to happen because I'm like, a lot going on. There's a lot going on. I always feel bad because people email me or post something to me and want something. And I'm like, I really want to give that to you quickly, but I just.
1: Right.
2: I only get about an hour and a half a day max to.
1: It's crazy to see code. How much output you have actually based upon that hour and a half a day.
2: I've been able to increase the output a little bit with AI coding.
1: Ah, there it is. Increased productivity. No one's replacing Dave. He's just getting more productive. And when you get more productive, there's less time for your wife.
2: Yeah, that's really what it is.
1: I know.
2: I think the AI coding has worked pretty well for my use cases because there was already a large existing code base which it can draw patterns from.
1: Sure.
2: I mean, there's already 100,000 lines of code, in the podcast index repositories to just sort of like
1: root around and delete stuff.
2: Yeah. I say I need a new endpoint. I need a new endpoint that does this on the API, and it can just say, well, it can go look at the existing stuff and all the SQL statements and all that kind of stuff. That's not hard.
1: But wait, when you say that, do you let it build it?
2: I always go through the spec-driven development process. I always have it create a spec.
1: A plan.
2: Well, no, yeah, this is, yeah, it is. It's a plan, but also like a, what my typical pattern is I take, I never let the AI agent touch the code base. Touch the repository.
1: Mm-hmm.
2: So it is prohibited from writing anything to Git.
1: Except for when it does it.
2: Except for when it does it and then apologizes for it after the fact.
1: That's my favorite. Oh man, I'm sorry. I'll write this down so that'll never happen again.
2: And then it'll do it, and it'll say, "Oh, you know what? You're right.
1: I should have seen that. I have a note about that. Oh yeah. Uh-huh. How many times I've been through that? It's a lie. It's just a lie. Unless you specifically say in your prompt, and remember, don't do this. You've got a memory file about it. It will do it. Eventually, it will just do it. You've got to. You have to be. These things need a human to drive it. It needs a human." When it comes back from, if you clear out the context, which I do a lot, comes back from context, and then
3: I'll have to remind it, okay, remember, we have memory about this. Go look for it before you. Oh, yeah, that's right. Yeah, you're right. I don't actually know any of that. Let me go check it out. Because it just doesn't know. And it literally doesn't know. It's not intelligent. It's a robot.
2: And that's why I never let it touch Git. Of course, you have to have your stuff backed up. I mean, you have to. You must have backed up.
3: No matter what. Everything. Yeah, no matter what.
2: And so I never let it touch Git. And then I think coders who are very successful with using AI agents to do coding are people who already think in small bite-sized chunks about projects.
3: Small-minded people, yes.
2: Small-minded people with small windows of thought processing. Yes. Yes.
3: Well,
2: the process you already take is one where you take a large thing and boil it down into a small series of steps. And so you naturally sort of think and talk that way already. And then you take that and apply it to a very, a code repository that's been around for years and is very mature. Mature in the sense of it has established patterns. Not that those patterns are necessarily optimized, but it does have a set of patterns already.
3: Yes.
2: And because then, adding a new endpoint to an API is typically not that difficult if all you're needing is data presented in a new way.
3: I found, you know how skills work, obviously. I found that I've been able to make something called doctrine. Claude calls doctrine. So an example of doctrine is, my example of do the credits. So it's all uppercase credits. And then now depending on what show I'm working on, that's how it adjusted. So it's not just a skill specifically for No Agenda for Podcasting 2.0. And it understands doctrine. So it kind of handles it as a skill and it has the scripts already built. It just knows the variable is where I'm at that moment. And that's worked out pretty well for me.
2: I think obviously AI is dominating everything in just
3: life.
2: Everything.
3: Life.
2: Now.
3: Life.
2: All of our lives are just so saturated with it.
3: And yes.
2: I don't think I've ever been so split-minded about a single piece of technology as I am with this.
3: Wow.
2: On a daily basis, I get tons of use out of it, but I also just despise it down to my core of who I hate it.
3: Right down to your backbone.
2: I hate, my very cerebrospinal fluid quivers with disgust at AI generated output.
3: Well,
2: I cannot stand it when somebody sends me like a document or an email that starts off and you immediately within the first two sentences
3: know that it's AI.
2: And it's like 12 paragraphs of the, and I'm like, man, I can't read this.
3: Well, this is interesting. I know you followed the Godcaster chat that we had this morning. There was, it was kind of fun how it came in like, it's off air, but it's broken. And that was kind of the message that we got. And so I go to investigate. Let me see what's going on. It was a live stream and I didn't know if it was broken. I didn't know if it was not, what off air meant. And so after probably 25 minutes, I figured out that what was happening is a Godcaster live stream station. We have a product called Your Town Live Stream. Was being relayed by Live365, which is correct for licensing. But it was actually Live365 who, for whatever reason, their system was just putting out metadata saying off air without passing through the metadata, which comes through, CTY, I think it is. That's the metadata that comes along with Icecast. And so I told the robot, write up a document for the help desk on that end if the user can't figure out how to, you know, restart their relay or whatever it is. And so it wrote a paragraph. I don't know if you saw that, if you had time to look at it, but I was curious if you thought, oh, wow, this is an AI generated thing. So did you see it or you didn't see it?
2: I was split brained with work. Okay. So let me go back and see if I can see.
3: Yeah. Well, and
2: is this the one? No, I did not see this. Okay. You said I've debugged everything. I haven't read any of this yet. Here's a template.
3: Does it scream AI to you?
2: The one that says, okay, I've debugged everything.
3: Yeah. What's underneath that? What they would have to give to the help desk at Life365?
2: Here's great. I see. Please restart me. Not necessarily. No. Okay.
3: So as I was posting that, I thought to myself, well, what we need here is the world where my robot talks to the robot at the help desk at Life365 and they just resolve it without two other people sitting in the middle. That would have been a beautiful thing. Because now Gordon has to talk to the station guy. The station guy has to go talk to Live365. If you can't figure it out, he has to email him this document. I can see a world where that would have been very handy.
2: Man, I'm going to have to think about that one. I mean, handy and...
3: Well, less... That would be more productive for everybody involved. We could do other things with that time.
2: It depends on what you mean. Like productivity has a lot of consequences.
3: I am not going to make you feel good about this at all. I can tell. I'm with you on emails. I'm with you on songs. I'm with you on images. I'm with you on all of that. I mean, that's annoying.
2: Well, it's because I live my life in 50% of my job on a daily basis for the last 27 years has been tech support.
3: Right. And now you're getting just longer emails and with superlatives that you don't need.
2: That is more work slop.
3: And works help works yeah up. Yeah
2: and less help desk on the help desk side of things. The issue I think is that the reason I'm having a reaction to what you're saying about just let my support bot talk to that support bot and then let them resolve it. Errors in systems have many, they look the same. You can have a large number of problems that manifest themselves in the same output.
3: Sure. The same, same dialogue box.
2: Exactly. And so like if the customer is not involved or the end user or whatever is not involved, or if they're the ones that trigger it themselves.
3: Yeah, that, I understand. It
2: all falls apart. Like
3: it's kind of a false equivalency. Let me give you a podcasting example of productivity. Okay. So every month or so, Pastor Jimmy records 23 daily grinds for me. This is a 1 minute devotional. I have a script that that takes the most, I dump all 23 of these into a bin, and then the script, it's a cron job. It runs. It says, okay, let me get the next number in the sequence. It actually does some fun things. It whispers it, and then figures out what the scripture is about, and then it does the ID3 tags, uploads it to the server. Adds the episode to the RSS feed. So that's already kind of cool. The fact that it's, this less work, because who wants to be titling, all of this, like 23 episodes. So when he sends it to me as one big file. and he's got flubs, he's got pickups. And so that used to be about a 2.5 to 3 hour job. I'm pretty fast at editing. So, yeah, I pick up, I can see on the waveform, oh, he picked it up. Okay, I'll set an out point there, in point there, click, let me listen. Okay, the edit's good. Then I'd have to put music blocks on each of those. Then I have to cut each one, output it, and then it goes into the bin. So about 23 minutes. So I did an experiment. I said, robot, here's a file. There's 23 daily grinds on here. There are pickups, there are flubs, there are restarts. I want you to cut each one, put the music under it, make sure there's no flubs, title it, do the ID3 tags, and then put it in the bin. Brother, it had, out of 23, there were two, because I had to do was just audition them in real time, listening to them. There were two that had a little audio flub at the beginning, just a little glitch of, you know, a little snippet of audio. And one where it did an edit, but it picked up a double breath. Otherwise, flawless. Total time for Adam, about 30 minutes. Most of it just spent listening to them to make sure the output was correct. This was mind-blowing to me.
2: Okay, so what you're describing is a process that you could have written code for yourself by hand.
3: Yes, it wrote code for it, exactly.
2: That's exactly right. So you could have written code that does this yourself. Any process that you can envision as a automated code-based process,
3: mm-hmm.
2: the LLM can do it and just do it very, very fast.
3: Yeah, exactly. And then it has this built in, and now I'm able to reuse that code because it, you know, we've made this into a doctrine. So now it mm-hmm. understands that code, and so I'm taking the next step because I'm setting up a studio at the church. They've given me an office, and I can make it. It's already soundproofed and everything because people want to do podcasts. I'm like, you know, the last thing I want to be is the podcast engineer guy. So I feel like this. Now, the beautiful combination for me is Claude with Omarchi. So it's Linux. I'm running it native. I don't buy software. I don't look for software. I just say, build this software for me. So I said, I need a piece of software that is idiot-proof. You click on the button, you select your podcast, you hit record. If you flub, mess up, you know, take it, do a do-over, etc., people don't have to worry about that. They just keep recording, and then when they're done, they hit stop, and then you go and you detect all the pickups, anything necessary, cut off the beginning, cut off the end, have them, you know, give an audition of any edits that were made, and ultimately just ID3 tag it, put the image in, boom, good to go. And the next step will be, you know, poop it right up to RSS.com. I mean, this is the tools I have, which is FFmpeg. I support those guys. Send those guys money. FFmpeg is just one of the most beautiful tools I've ever seen in my life. It does everything.
2: Mm-hmm.
3: Whisper. Which I do on, you know, just to get transcripts of everything. I live in audio. So that's the next tool for me. And I use together.ai for super fast, you know, it can do an hour in like 45 seconds and Python and then the robot. And it's changing my life. So I understand where you're coming from. I also see how it's, cause I can't write code like that. I mean, yeah, maybe I could kind of get somewhere. But no, not really. But I understand what it's doing and I understand how to tell it to go reuse that code. And it's just, it's blowing my mind how productive I've become.
2: This is the issue with the current state of AI psychosis that has just gripped the entire
3: world.
2: Known world is the conflation between the incredible gain in productivity that you just described and I would describe it as not even really a gain in productivity so much as an erasure of the things that you used to just dread. Like so you get to a point in a code base where when somebody describe where you begin to build out a feature, and what you see as the developer is just a whole lot of copying and pasting.
3: Mm-hmm.
2: You're like this feature shares so many things in common with this other feature, and I'm just going to have to go in there and I'm going to have to build a different version of the same class. I'm going to have to import these same methods.
3: Right.
2: I'm going to have to build the same unit tests. You're just doing the same thing with slight tweaks over and over and over again, which is exactly the process you're describing.
3: Mm-hmm.
2: The going out and getting clips, the getting, you know, the automatic edits, the mm-hmm. all these are just things that you, it's not. And so, but then that process, which is completely valid, that an agent can take a process like that and write all the code that does that, that automates it for you, which is code that you would have never taken the time to write because it would have taken 100 hours.
3: No, you used to write it for me until you got busy. That's how this is. I'm using the exact same process as you and I have used for 16 years.
2: You're just talking to the agent instead of me.
3: Yeah.
2: Right.
3: I call it Dave, just so you know.
2: Hello, Dave.
3: Hello, Dave.
2: When the problem comes in is that gets conflated with actual
3: customer facing products that are supposed to be good.
2: Yeah. Or like you described customer support.
3: Mm-hmm.
2: Everybody despises AI agent customer support.
3: Sure.
2: It drives you mad.
3: Which I wasn't suggesting.
2: Of course. Oh, I know what you're saying. But I'm saying like that's where you have completely streamlinable, automatable code production on one end that is getting rid of rote copy paste work for developers and content producers.
3: Well, also when it comes to help desk, people hate help desk, and help desk hate people searching for help. I feel we're just removing human to human friction.
2: Yeah, yeah.
3: I mean, I book travel. I call American Express, and I talk to a human being, and I joke with them, and I have a good time, and I always tell them, please put me through to your robot so I can give you a good review. And for those of you listening to this recording, give Jacob a raise. This man deserves a raise. I'm always doing that, and it's very enjoyable to me.
2: Well, when people

0: sharing a support encounter.
1: Yeah.
0: And sort of glean out, because every person that you talk to is also different.
2: Mm-hmm.
0: Because like this person describes things in this way. This person could describe the same problem in a completely different way. And you, it takes a human to understand this person's lingo and pick up on, oh, I see, when they say this, what they really mean is this other thing. And there's some people you talk to on a support encounter where you know that they are lying to you. You just know it.
2: Mm-hmm.
0: You say that the first thing you say is, did you reboot your machine? Yeah, I did. And you're like, no, you didn't. You're lying to me. And you go
1: you're
0: and check,
1: lying.
0: Yeah,
1: that's the worst.
0: You go and check their
1: logs.
0: Their log. Yeah, you pull up their machine in real time. Says it's been up for 12 days without a reboot. You're like, and so the bot will never know this, but you know it because you have an instinct about the way this person is talking.
1: But now I'll just say, from a business, a buddy of mine sells AI based systems to call centers. I'm not sure, you know, these are US-based call centers, but they're basically sweatshops. And those guys are firing, you know, 65% once they, you know, have the agent or whatever figures out the corpus of the company, and they're very happy with it. I personally, you know, depending on what the company is, I think there's levels where you want a human being. It actually took me longer the other day to get through to an operator, you know, human being. The bot kept cock blocking me. But I see from a business perspective where that's like the one instance where I say, okay, you know, depending on what your company is, you know, like for travel, American Express travel, I think I pay fees. I want to talk to a person and I feel good about that. A travel concierge. They bill it that way. And I don't mind paying the fee for that. But all this other stuff, there's so many different levels that I just find super enjoyable. My creative mind is, I mean, look, we built the Freedom Controller. It took us years to do. And it was also, there was newness for you because, you know, I don't think you'd ever really built something like this. And it was a lot of, you know, trial and error and me testing stuff and breaking stuff.
0: Right.
1: That process for me, I now have, you know.
0: The Freedom Controller could be vibe coded in an hour and a half
1: today.
0: Now.
1: Yeah, today
0: complete.
1: But,
0: I mean,
1: but that's the point. You know,
0: and with higher code quality,
1: possibly. Although that thing is rock solid, man. It's been running for 8 years, like never a reboot.
0: The uptime on it's like 1900 days or something.
1: It's nuts. So anyway, I mean, I'm just saying for what I do. I mean, like, and just the other example, I did this. I think you saw that. We did a Godcaster U. It's a Zoom call. Zoom, by the way, teaches me a lot about changing features and removing features. Whoa. Those guys change stuff all the time. And it throws you for a loop, man. It's like, oh, now I can't share. How do I share my, you know, so we go through these horrible loops of things. But it's at the end, it spits out a video. And then we want to put that into our Godcaster U RSS feed. And I did the same thing. I said, hey, this video starts at 38 minutes. It ends at 1 hour and 59 minutes or whatever it was, 127. I want you to cut off the beginning, cut off the end, put a Godcaster U logo in the top left-hand corner. I want captions in the lower half, or the lower third, and output it for web format. And it did it. That was amazing. That's all FFmpeg 2.
0: Of course it did.
1: Yeah.
0: Yeah, of course it did. Yeah. Because it's a script, because it's a known issue with it that's clearly scriptable.
1: Yeah. Do you see how me as a frustrated non-coder just enjoys that so much?
0: Oh, 100%. Yes. Yes. Absolutely.
1: I want you to find some joy like that, Dave. You have no, can I give you some of my joy?
0: I don't know that people who've been writing code for a long time really find any joy in the AI coding experience.
1: Mm.
0: Like, I think that because it's not some... Yeah, what you've done is you've replaced copy and pasting

0: with just a chat session where you're saying yes, yes, yes.
1: It gives me multiple choice questions.
0: No, no, yes. And then you say, write this spec document to an HTML file so I can print
1: yeah,
0: it.
1: Yeah, no, I understand. But for me, it's like I go from concept and idea and brain fart to product within half an hour. I mean, that's mind boggling. And it's just for me. I'm not going to sell this. I'm not going to put it on the app store. Yeah. You know, that's a whole different level. I don't think that would work. You know, the idea of we'll have one person, billion-dollar companies. Yeah, I'm not so sure about that.
0: I think I agree with you 100%. It does take the fun away out of coding. And it's not that there was a ton of fun in most coding already, but most coding was just a lot of rehashing of the same patterns over and over, but you would have moments of fun where yeah. Where you would run up against a real problem.
1: And then walk around the block for an hour and like, what am I doing wrong? You come back and I've been there too.
0: And now that's gone. Now it's just an answer. Now it's just a yes.
1: Yeah, I know. The challenge is a bit gone. I understand.
0: I think the bigger issue though is that I think I said like a couple of years ago in the boardroom that podcast companies that have baked API calls to LLM providers into their process, at some point, that is going to become, you better have a plan B. And
1: well, yeah, sure. Customer facing product, there's all kinds of risk there.
0: Well, no, did you see what the, did you see what OpenAI said this past week? They said,
1: no.
0: Chat is dead. Did you see that?
1: No. That's their main thing.
0: Let's see. I should have pulled that article. Yeah, chat is dead. OpenAI preps an overhaul of ChatGPT. So basically, they're saying that the chatbot aspect. Let's see. OpenAI is preparing the biggest overhaul of ChatGPT since its launch kicked off. Blah blah blah. The company intends to transform the chatbot into a quote super app. Unquote.
1: They're using the Elon Musk super app moniker. Oh, very fun. Yeah.
0: That combines coding tools and AI agents, adding products that executives believe will generate more revenue.
1: More tokenage.
0: Yeah. So chat is dead, said one senior OpenAI employee. OpenAI executives increasingly view ChatGPT, which has attracted nearly a billion users, as a gateway to introduce users to higher value products.
1: Chat is dead. Long live Fireside.
0: So the issue that I see after the WWDC stuff this week,
1: which seemed pretty underwhelming. I didn't even want to look at the keynote or what used to be a keynote, which is now like still a COVID era based video.
0: My takeaway from that, from WWDC, was totally different than yours.
1: Okay. Well, I didn't see it. So this is just the reporting I got. I didn't see it. I look what Spurlock said. I'm like, well, that doesn't sound very exciting.
0: Well, a lot of people were saying that it was boring, but the boringness of it may have been true, but the impact of it, I think, is going to reverberate. What I think we just witnessed with what Apple is doing with AI.
1: Can I tell you what I hoped for? And then you tell me what happened. What I was hoping for was for them to say, look at our machines. These are the best machines with unified memory. You'll run our MLX, LMNOP agent. It will create anything you need, software. It'll be your all-in-one box. That's what I was hoping to hear, and I didn't get any takeaway from the postings or articles.
0: There's a lot of that, what you just described, a lot of that is in the individual developer sessions, which you can watch on YouTube.
1: Okay.
0: There's a lot of dedicated sessions that show you how to get the most out of MLX for mm-hmm. local models. There's even sessions on chaining Mac Minis together to get parallel processing. Like they went pretty in depth on that on local model support. So I don't think that part was a disappointment at all.
1: Okay.
0: I think the takeaway that I had overall is that they just rug pulled the big LLM model providers.
1: Ooh, well, that's good.
0: Because what did they just, so they are hosting their own models in Google's cloud and, with privacy, they say Google cannot even access the data. And so they're, if what they demoed actually works and works well, nobody will ever use a ChatGPT chatbot again. Why would you?
1: Wow. Can I play some clips about this when you're done with your analysis?
0: Yeah. So if the hundreds of millions of iPhone users suddenly can just hold down their Siri button and say, you know, blah, blah, blah, blah, blah, the thing they would say to a ChatGPT chatbot in the past, or Anthropic or whatever, which is still the predominant way that most people interact with these AI model providers mm-hmm. like Anthropic and OpenAI. Mm-hmm. If they can do that, why would they ever pay for ChatGPT or right. even think about it? It's good. It's over. It's just over.
1: I will
0: because Android will then do the same thing. Mm-hmm. And it's done. And it's done. You have no more reason for OpenAI and Claude and Anthropic to even exist.
1: So Jensen Huang, who for purposes of this discussion, I'll call Jensen Jobs, because man, he wears the leather jacket and he tries to do a one more thing. And he says, but there's more. So he did this big thing in Korea, I think. It's a big computing conference. And he went through 87 minutes of and this chip and that chip and this partnership and it's great and blah blah blah blah blah blah blah blah blah blah. Mm-hmm. But then the last 3 minutes, he does this.
2: But that's not all. That's not all.
1: One more thing.
2: RTX Spark is a reinvention of laptop. 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
1: laptop. It's a reinvention of laptop, not of a laptop. 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
0: It's like iPhone. 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
2: This is your claw. 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
2: Water cooler, your,
1: what?
2: 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Water heater.
1: What? What? What? My water cooler? What? No, what?
2: Your everything, whatever you want. Your security system, all connected to this.
1: Who gives a crap about that?
2: And this becomes your personal AI, your personal AI agent. And it gets smarter and smarter and smarter over time because today we have Nemotron 3 Ultra. Tomorrow we have Nemotron 4.
1: Nemotron 5.
2: Nemotron 5.
1: Nemotron 6.
2: And we just keep getting it smarter and smarter and smarter. And meanwhile, this is sitting at home helping you do things. If you want to book a travel, no problem.
1: Book a travel.
2: And if you want an incredible system, this is a DGX station, for Windows.
1: Okay, so he goes on about Windows, blah, blah, blah. So I'm totally in on the whole idea, and I don't know if he did this on purpose, or if he's an idiot, or it just doesn't see an act, because he talks, I see a future. I see a future. And here's the, I see a future. I'm like, yeah, I want something that just runs locally, no media anxiety. It programs, it does stuff for me, creates applications. Oh, I can think of a million things to make my life better with that. But here's his vision.
2: Something is happening here.
1: Yes.
2: Remember, 15, 20 years ago, we used to have an idea called a phone. Today, we have an idea called a PC. Today, when you think about your phone, the one thing you don't do with it is make phone calls. You do just about everything else. And so that phone means something very different to you than a phone of the past.
1: It's kind of insulting to technical people, but okay.
2: I am certain what's going to happen here is that the PC 10 years from now and the PC that you think about today, a tool, whether you launch applications, click and type, and this PC is going to be completely different. Here's my theory. I can totally imagine, just as every house today has a home theater.
1: Do you have a home theater, Dave? Do you have?
0: Yeah. I have three.
1: Do you have like seats that recline with the cup holders and everything? Yeah,
0: I've got a podcast room with my food that is currently sitting on the floor.
1: I have a big TV. I don't know if that counts.
2: Where many houses have home theaters, big TVs, lawnmowers, dishwashers. I could totally imagine that someday there's actually an AI supercomputer in your house.
1: Uh-huh.
2: And it's running all of your agents. It's running all of your assistants.
1: What's it doing?
2: And they're doing all kinds of things for you all the time. And you have to have it in your house, just like you have a home theater in your house. You have stereos in your house. You have game consoles
0: AI
2: in your house.
0: AI supercomputer in your house, brought to you by RSS.com.
1: The only thing he's missing is saying, it will know when your milk is out in the refrigerator. It will order the milk, and it will automatically get replenished, which has been the promise since 1997.
0: This is dumb.
1: It's dumb. But he is showing us where they're going. They're already thinking, hey, man, we're not going to be relying on these local models, on these large language models, and what they call them, model labs.
0: Yeah, you know why they did?
1: Foundation labs.
0: You know why they did all that? I think they are pivoting because the bubble's already popped.
1: Ooh.
0: Apple popped it.
1: Mm.
0: Apple popped the bubble. They knew it was coming. OpenAI and chat. So in order to be, Ed Zitron has done this work.
1: Yeah, Zitron is awesome.
0: He's hilarious. So he's done this work in the financials of OpenAI and Anthropic. They need to have $200 billion a year in revenue.
1: Yeah.
0: By the end of 2027 to be sustainable as companies.
1: 2027.
0: They have $1.1 trillion in compute commits, and that's money that has already been paid.
1: Spent. Yeah, right.
0: And so, what NVIDIA sees is that model of being a large inference provider is no longer sustainable.
1: Amen.
0: That is not a valid business model that will proceed beyond the next 2 years.
1: Right.
0: And so they are pivoting to PCs. They're pivoting to AI into laptop.
1: Laptop.
0: Yes. What do we need? Laptop. That's what we need in order to keep this thing going, because NVIDIA is the one that comes out smelling like a rose every single time, because they make the chip.
1: Yeah, of course.
0: And they can just stick it anywhere. They can stick it in laptop. They can stick it in refrigerator. They can stick it in
1: washer dryer.
0: In dryer. Yeah, they can stick it in bicycle. What they can put the. They can put chips everywhere.
1: I love
0: that. They don't care what it is.
1: We just got to keep talking like this. They can stick it in app.
0: App.
1: They can stick it.
0: They can stick it in keyboard.
1: Mouse. Stick it in mouse.
0: AI mouse.
1: Reinventing mouse.
0: that's all they need. That's all they need is a place to stick a chip, and they'll do it.
1: In head, We put it
0: in head. Yeah. We're going to reinvent head. Which is what the 80s did, but that's another story. I just think that
1: I make the jokes around here.
0: Oh, okay. The bubble has popped.
1: That is a bold statement.
0: And Apple, mark my words, when they release the AI enabled Siri, that's the end of this whole experiment.
1: Hmm.
0: It just is, because then the only people that'll be left who are paying for inference are going to be API users.
1: Right. Idiots.
0: Which, idiots. Which is not a sustainable business. It's not enough money. No. It's just not.
1: No.
0: It's not. And like, I cannot wait for the bubble for this whole thing to unravel. Because the sooner we can just get rid of all this nonsense and all the marketing crap and go and just get down to brass tacks.
1: So are you currently doing your any coding that you're using AI for? You're doing that with laptop? You're doing that with with RSS DGX computer?
0: Yeah, with desktop. Mm-hmm. I'm using the DGX for inference for everything podcast index related.
1: Wow.
0: That's code.
1: That's well. Quinn 3.6, 20 billion.
0: Quinn 3.6, 35B, A3B MOE model.
1: What agent? So what agent?
0: Pi,
1: right. And you've customized that.
0: Right. Yeah. Everything else I'm still using just Claude, just because I've already got stuff built up in those memory files and all that kind of stuff.
1: Mm-hmm.
0: But and honestly, it's get while the getting's good.
1: Yeah. You know? Yeah.
0: Because this I think Anthropic strategy is clearly go
1: public, put money in pocket.
0: But yeah, Nvidia put chip in laptop.
1: Yeah.
0: Anthropic put money in pocket and get the hell out of Dodge as fast as possible. But their strategy is, to me, is clear. They introduce more and more big scary models that we can't let you use for very long. And because they're so powerful, it'll like kill children.
1: That was the stupidest marketing ploy ever. Like, oh,
0: well,
1: yeah,
0: we didn't see it again. They did it with Fable 5.
1: Well, Fable 5 is the artist formerly known as Mythos.
0: Yeah, they're going to dunk the Fable. So they released Fable 5 and they're like, well, this thing is so powerful.
1: You got to pay extra for it.
0: You got to switch to API based billing.
1: Oh, is that the only way to access it? You have to use it via API?
0: You get 2 weeks free and then it goes token based billing.
1: Wow.
0: For Fable 5.
1: Wow.
0: Yep. Wow.
1: Yeah. Well, so
0: they're going to push everybody to token based billing, but they can't come out and say it because they're going to lose customers. So what they have to do is say, if you want our best model, you got to go to token based billing. And really their quote best model is just sort of like a rehash of the existing model, except it uses more tokens.
1: But cyber. Yeah. Okay.
0: Yeah. Yeah. No, this whole thing's a joke I'm so ready for it to be over, but the warning stands. If you have built a podcast product on inference providers using APIs, you better be using some sort of flexible API router where you can switch over to different providers or find a plan B, because if your back end relies on ChatGPT or Claude, you better have a plan B.
1: Right.
0: Because those are not sustainable business models. They're just not.
1: Okay.
0: I mean,
1: I think we've exhausted the topic. I'm tired now.
0: I mean, I had some clips on it, but I think I'm just going to jettison those clips because it's the same crap that everybody already knows.
1: Okay.
0: You know, and, you know, like me and you talked about, the real issue here is not, the real issue here is that these large companies, these large tech companies, they need this thing to work for themselves.
1: Yeah.
0: You know, because they have financial, their financial life is wrapped up in being able to fire people.
1: That's what they do. Yeah, they have to.
0: Because the Google $80 billion equity raise, nobody talked about the fact that $40 billion of that was for payroll.
1: Well, the No Agenda show talked about it because you told me about it and I talked about it. So not nobody. We're not but we're nobody.
0: 50% of the $80 billion was for payroll.
1: Yeah.
0: Does that make any sense for a company that literally prints
1: money?
0: Money.
1: Yeah.
0: There, not all is not well in the tech financial world. It's just not.
1: You want to talk about 30 seconds versus 60 seconds?
0: No, is this the AMP thing?
1: Well, Spotify has adopted it. That changes everything. The super secret WhatsApp group is hilarious. Everyone keeps posting.
0: Why?
1: Because there's no actual conversation. I mean, there's still an ongoing thread about some doofus who says, "I'm the pod father," you know, and I haven't even said anything in this thread. Everyone's like, "This guy's an idiot. This is no good. We already got one. We don't need another one." You know, it's like this like all of these groups, and I say it with love and respect, they go nowhere. It's just like, you know, opinion. It's like maybe I should turn it into a podcast. Let's see what that sounds like. Turn that WhatsApp thread into a podcast. But they're not really discuss. Well, I got to add this guy. Hey, so-and-so from Amazon is here. Okay, well, that's going to fix the problem. You know, the Podcast Data Collective, which, well, it was interesting to hear Sam and James's thoughts on that. I don't know if you listen to Power. You probably don't have time for Power.
0: I listened to a little bit of it. I don't know, man. I've got mixed feelings on it.
1: On what? On the whole idea?
0: On the collective, yeah.
1: Well, if you're not going to do it, it won't happen, so that's fine.
0: Well, no, No,
1: if you don't do it, it'll never happen. And I'm okay with that. I don't have ads. I don't care. But I also understand why you'd be like, I don't feel like getting into it or doing it. I get it.
0: I feel like it's a worthwhile thing to do, and I'm open to it. I keep having these thoughts like, you know, I'm afraid participation is just going to be so hard. I mean, we have developers, it's like herding cats, you know, and I'm afraid it's just going to be like a huge endeavor to try to get people on board. I think I'm sort of like a little bit down on
1: life.
0: No. I think I'm a little bit down on new, like pushing new endeavors because of the reaction to the HTTP signing thing.
1: Oh, I like everything that was negative. Going. Oh, what was the negativity? I mean, I like the whole idea. I don't. What is the actual
0: You're
1: negative
0: the
1: pushback? Well, okay. Why am I in the minority? What is the issue?
0: Well, I mean, a majority of people were
1: because they're afraid it will be used to block certain hosts and or apps. Is that the bottom line?
0: Yeah. One big thing I did this week was I put signing.
1: Yeah.
0: Into our aggregators.
1: Now, signing is something that Cloudflare already uses, correct?
0: Yeah, because they... Okay, so what I did this week...
1: What Dave did this week?
0: Well, Eric, I mean, what you're saying, Eric said, was it negative? there was criticism of the idea, but I don't think it was negative. I mean, it's hard to not take it negative. What I mean by negative is like, is the fact that when the proposal came out, it was like, I will die before I will put this in my app.
1: Who said that? Like the, who said that?
0: And Marco and then other people shared, other people sort of shared the,
1: I will die before I put this in my app.
0: Yeah, and other people shared the sentiment, and I'm not. They are welcome to their opinion. That is not the problem.
1: Was this a GitHub thing?
0: Oh yeah, yeah.
1: Oh yeah. Sure. So I see. I'm a happy guy because I don't go on GitHub.
0: I think the issue though that was that it was just there was such a like there was no discussion really. It was like not doing it. See ya.
1: Right.
0: And so. I mean, there was lively, beneficial debate back and forth, and just like we talked about with Spurlock last week, but there was this strong sentiment from, you know, John and Marco and others that were like, this can't, no, we're not doing this. This is just not a good idea. And so I've been fighting this problem with the aggregator.
1: Yeah, people don't understand your particular pain. They don't have your pain.
0: And I don't have theirs, to be fair. You know, I don't have their pain either.
1: You mean they're actually making money and you're not? That's painful for them?
0: Well, Spurlock's not making a dime. He's losing money just like us. Yeah. But so the problem we have with the aggregator is that we get blocked through Cloudflare sometimes.
1: Mm-hmm.
0: Now, I don't know if that's what this latest issue I've been fighting is, because part of it makes no sense.
1: That's a 415 error?
0: Yes. And invalid media type, which is a very strange error to give back if it thought that you were a bot. What, like, why 415? I mean, there's like 403s, 401s.
1: What does 415 stand for? What?
0: Invalid media type.
1: I want to ask the Book of Knowledge. Book of Knowledge, what does the HTTP error code 415 stand for? I just like listening to the Book of Knowledge. Let's see what the Book of Knowledge says.
3: According to the Book of Knowledge, HTTP error code 415 means unsupported media type. The server cannot process the media format of the requested data, such as when a client sends JSON, but the server only accepts XML.
1: There it is.
3: Thus, it has been written.
0: Well, see, in a 415 usually shows up with a post request, but I'm getting 415s on GET requests. And so there's not even a media type that's included. There's no body. There's no body at all. So it's just a URL. So the whole thing's very strange. And John is Spurlock was like, well, maybe Cloudflare considers you to be a bot.
1: You're no good. You're just a bot, man. You're a bot.
0: A malicious bot.
1: Bot. So yeah.
0: Uh-huh. I'm like, well, I mean, maybe. But 415, that's a weird one. So I was like, well, okay, why don't we do this? If there's a chance, so I did some checking. I did some curling, and
1: what user agent? PHP library.
0: Various PHP library. You know, various user agents impersonating all kinds of things.
1: Mm-hmm.
0: And so I did the same set of curls from my local machine and from one of the aggregator boxes at Linode.
1: Mm-hmm.
0: If I set my user agent to be a browser from a local machine, I got a 200 and not a 415. And this is to one specific, this happened on two different feeds. One of them was Castapod and one of them was a WordPress install. So they're different platforms. So this is, I think, what led John to think, well, maybe this is Cloudflare giving you
1: the finger.
0: Trump. Giving you static.
1: Mm-hmm.
0: And so then I did the same set of tests on the Linode host, and everything produced a 415, no matter what I did. And so I was like, well, okay, maybe it is Cloudflare. And so I submitted the podcast index aggregator to their verified bots program, heard nothing back for a couple of days, and then found through some Google searches that people routinely submit to the verified bots program and don't hear anything back for, quote, weeks or months.
1: Oh, brother.
0: Yeah. So I was like, well, okay, maybe let's try a different approach. You can have their verified bots program has two different routes you can take. You can submit your user agent plus your known IP addresses as a combo and saying, you know, here's my bot. Here's what the user agent string is going to be. Here's all the IP addresses that the traffic is going to come from. This is how you know it's me. And in order to do that, you have to have public descriptions of your bot, public IP lists, all this kind of stuff. I did all that documentation, got all that stuff submitted. Well, that didn't work. So the other option is to do signing.
1: Mm-hmm.
0: You can do a verified bot through what they call their web bot auth.
1: Auth?
0: Program. Auth. Auth.
1: Auth. And auth. Yes, got it.
0: A-U-T-H.
1: Yeah.
0: Which is just HTTP signing, which is what we brought up in,
1: yeah, you know, in the GitHub. It's exactly that. Yes, got it.
0: Yes. And so I thought, okay, well, let's see how this works. So I will eat my own dog food, since I support the idea of HTTP signing. I will harm myself for the benefit of the calls.
1: Yes, for the group.
0: For the group.
1: For the team. I will take one for the team. Yes.
0: And I will do the signing stuff, because I've already written signing code before. That's in the podcast index.
1: Copy paste. Another copy paste in your life. Yes.
0: In the podcast index activity pub bridge that since Mastodon requires HTTP signing, I already had all that code. So I'm like, okay, this is pretty much the same thing, but with a little bit with some wrinkles.
1: Mm-hmm.
0: So I got the coding agent to go out and look at all the code for the podcast that I had previously written, because I'm like, the aggregator's written in Rust, that other code's written in Rust, should be just a boop.
1: Yep.
0: You know, right, stick it in there.
1: Yep.
0: Right in there. It sucked it in, did the thing, looked at the Cloudflare documentation, and then made all the necessary changes so that we could publish the public keys in the correct format that then Cloudflare could verify against. So it did all that work. I then had to go and stick the public keys into a .well-known URL location on the podcastindex.org website. That is functioning now. For key verification. So now the aggregator is signing all of its feed download requests.
1: Mm-hmm.
0: Submitted it again to Cloudflare, this time choosing the WebBot auth key signing. And since this all follows their proposal, this is what they want people to do. And it's all public, and it should be immediately automatable. I thought this is probably gonna go pretty quick.
1: Mm-hmm.
0: It's been about a week. Have not heard a peep.
1: I was worried about that.
0: we still do not show up on the verified bots list for Cloudflare.
1: Mm.
0: Overcast is on there. Other podcast feeds are on. Other podcast aggregators are on there.
1: Oh man,
0: not us.
1: You're not in the App Store.
0: So I don't know. So, but I do know that we are now signing all of our HTTP requests. So all that code is now, and of course our aggregator is public.
1: Mm-hmm.
0: Our website code is public. Anybody can go and grab it and start signing your traffic.
1: Right.
0: Because now all that code has been published and you can do it. The next thing I'm going to do in order to continue eating my own dog food is place HTTP signing for media downloads into the Podcast Index website. Mm-hmm. So if you play an enclosure from our website, that request will now be signed.
1: Okay.
0: The reason I'm doing this is because the most difficult way to do this is in a web browser, because you have such limited options when it comes to when it comes to adding headers to an AJAX request.
1: Mm.
0: The browser does not want to let you have access to add custom headers to those things. It's very limited. But you can, according to the research I've done, there's a couple of ways around it. One of them is through a service worker. And so that is my next project, is to attempt to add support for HTTP signing for enclosure requests to a website, ours, in order to just prove that it works. I'll reiterate what I said last week. I'm not going to die on this hill. It's a thing that people seem to not want, but if 3 years from now, abusive traffic becomes such a problem,
1: yeah,
0: that this topic gets revisited, at that point, there will be working code that's out there that we can all.
1: Oh, I thought you were gonna do an "I told you so."
0: No, I mean, I may, but that'll be a game time decision.
1: Well, I think in general, the AMP group got what they wanted. They want more money, so they found the perfect solution. That's take a play from 60 seconds to 30 seconds, so you'll have more plays. Bada bing, everybody got more money overnight. It's perfect. It succeeded at its initial mission.
0: I think James was right that the play... I think he's right in his instinct that what this really was about was not about getting accurate download numbers.
1: No.
0: Or accurate listen numbers. It's to try to somehow judge the size of a show so that you know whether the advertiser is going to want to buy it or not.
1: Yeah.
0: But so if you can get a play count.
1: Yeah.
0: Cool.
1: Oh, well, you know that's... But listen, so May numbers for Pod News... 2,093 Apple downloads versus 3,200 Apple plays. Boom! Money in the pocket.
0: Number go up.
1: Number go up. That's all you need. Yeah. That's not spoofable. Yeah. Let them do whatever they want to do. It's fine. Really.
0: Let them do whatever they want
1: to do. Call a podcast whatever you want to call it. Yeah. That's fine. It's all good. Yeah. I tried. Yeah. I tried.
0: I mean, I still think it makes sense to do something. I'm just not sure how to.
1: No, but it's.
0: I'm just depressed.
1: Don't be depressed. It doesn't really matter. It's not going to affect anything what we're doing. You know, I'm getting offers to sell the index. Did you know that?
0: Why?
1: I don't know.
0: Who would want it?
1: Yes, there's people who say they want to buy it. I'm like, it's not for sale.
0: For what?
1: I don't know. I'm like, do you need Dave with it? Because, without Dave, it's kind of nothing.
0: That's the weirdest thing I've heard in a long time.
1: Yeah, like
0: Would somebody want to buy an open source project that doesn't make any money?
1: Let me tell you. I don't think they exactly know what it is.
0: I hope not.
1: Let me see. I get one of these emails. I think I can find one somewhere. Hold on.
0: Yeah, I hope they don't know what it is, because otherwise they have a bad decision.
1: What it is, it's private equity.
0: That's even better.
1: Isn't that great? let me see. Let me see if I can find this real quick. I may not be able to find it, but private equity and like a home office type private equity. And we really want to put some money into podcasting. And so we're looking at everything that's out there. It's like someone trying to do some shopping, you know, some Spotify buying, I guess.
0: Chad says, sell it and launch podcasting 3.0.
1: No, we'll probably have a non-compete.
0: Why would anybody want this dog is what I want to know.
1: It's not a dog. It's a, it looks very, hey, we can go public. I mean, come on.
0: IPO. We can IPO.
1: Just yeah. podcastindex.ai and we're billionaires. That's all you just need to, change the.
0: What an oversight.
1: I know. Let me see. Here it is. We have a family office is actively investing in companies in podcasting. Are you available to discuss?
0: No.
1: Edith, VP of Growth Equity. I'm like, yeah, sure. Send me, we want everything in Bitcoin, please.
0: but not right now. Wait till it keeps going.
1: Not at this very moment. No, actually, we want it now. We want it now. You know, all this equity, there's going to be liquidity everywhere pretty soon. Once these, once people get out of the OpenAI and Anthropic, you know, the insiders, once they
0: Nathan
1: get rid of
0: said, in my experience, the buyer will give it back to you in about 5 years. Yes.
1: Well, we had to have Nathan representing us.
0: Because yeah, you're an agent. You've been an agent.
1: He knows how to do this stuff, man.
0: Yeah, he probably already knows the people. Yeah.
1: We're no good. Nathan knows how to do it. Exactly. Exactly. If y'all were boosting, I'm sorry. I hadn't brought up my helipad, and looks like my Start 9 has been down for a couple of days. I wonder if I even have channels open. Let me see. Yeah, I need some kind of alert for this. Let me see. No, I still have channels. Oh, good, I have channels. But.
0: You didn't get an alert email from IPFS podcasting.
1: That's interesting you say that. Because my IPF. Well, that's interesting.
0: Is Cameron alive? Has anybody checked the cabin in the woods?
1: That's a good point. Normally, that was my canary in the coal mine when I got an IPFSpodcasting.net email. Hey, your node's been down for 24 hours. Like, oh crap! I got to go reboot that thing.
0: Somebody do a wellness check on Cameron. He may not be okay.
1: Yeah, that's a good idea, actually. It's a good idea. Let me see. What else did I have on my list? I had the user agent war. Okay. Podcast standards project. We're the teenagers. They're the boring adults. We got that. Apple WWDC. Okay. Woo. Video on everywhere. Okay. Yeah, everything. I think we've kind of covered all the things. You know, people need to understand this is just a moment for Dave and Adam to catch up. We used to do this just on the phone. We just decided to record it.
0: Yeah, that's right.
1: Yeah, that's how some of the funnest things have developed. Did you have anything else you wanted to bring up?
0: I got a whole bunch of stuff in my notes here, but I'm really struggling to make any sense out of it.
1: Mm.
0: It looks like I just brain dumped onto the page.
1: You need a system. I don't know, man. What I did. You need a system.
0: James talked about the other day about deprecating non-VTT formats in transcript tag?
1: Yes, he keeps wanting... No, yeah, anything but VTT, yes. He wants to kill it. I'm still doing SRT, by the way.
0: Yeah, and this is...
1: Which I could switch it, but it's kind of like me versus the Curry versus the Criddler at this point. I'm like, I'm not going to switch that. Go ahead, Criddler. Try and ban me. I'm publishing my SRT files. That's what I've been doing for a long time.
0: I don't think we can do that.
1: No, deprecating is gay. Can't do that.
0: We can't deprecate formats because
1: James doesn't like it.
0: Well, no,
1: I'm sure he has very valid points, actually.
0: No, he's always got a logical flow of his reasoning. But I think sometimes he misses just the fact that that open source just really can't dictate what people do, because Apple says we only take VTT, but other apps take other things and other people create different things.
1: Oh, Apple doesn't recognize my SRT?
0: No.
1: Oh, I didn't know that. But I have so many pipelines written for SRT.
0: It's an easy swap.
1: Yeah, I guess.
0: Your bot can do it, I'm sure.
1: Yeah, yeah.
0: But I just, this, I've talked about maybe, I think I've talked about this before, like, one of the problems with namespaces in the past, and it annoys him when we have very open-ended tags that don't narrowly define a format.
1: Yeah. It's a form of OCD.
0: Yeah, well, you should have one format that you support. But maybe the reason the namespace is this way is that it's an expression of a belief pattern within open source that says it goes back to that. Was it Bill Joy that said be liberal in what you accept and conservative in what you send? That's the
1: either that or Dave Weiner. I don't know, one of the two.
0: No, it wasn't Dave Weiner. Yeah. It wasn't Dave Weiner. It predates him, but it was. I think it was Bill Joy. Mm. But that ethos of be very open with the formats that you accept, but very strict with the formats that you publish. Allows for a loose coupling that is really important. So, like, the internet itself works, it's built on this foundation. Because if you publish the robustness principle, okay. So, the John Postel, that's right, it's John Postel, the guy that invented SMTP. So, if you... So the internet itself is built on this idea that you, like when you're sending packets and they travel across a router, routers are expected, if they cannot deliver it in a quick, timely manner, they are expected to drop packets.
1: Mm-hmm. Yeah.
0: It's not an error.
1: Mm-hmm.
0: Dropping a packet is not an error. It is the way that the network is designed. Under a certain set of circumstances, it is the correct thing to do to drop a packet, because then the sending entity knows to just, they don't get an acknowledgement, and so they just resend it. It's not a problem.
1: Right.
0: That is sort of the ethos of open source in general, that you are very accepting of all kinds of things being sent to you, and you just do the best you can to handle it. Because when you try to dictate strictness to a sending party, it only goes so far. You get to a certain percentage and you'll never get beyond it. So then the onus gets flipped back on you as the consumer of that format or of that data to then make adjustments. And this is the way RSS works too. I mean, but
1: yeah, absolutely.
0: Yeah. Aggregators make they jump through all kinds of hoops to deal with non-standard XML stuff.
1: Mm-hmm.
0: We're used to it. That's mm-hmm. just the way this world works. So
1: otherwise it wouldn't work. That you're absolutely right. That's a perfect example.
0: Yeah. Like what about somebody who publishes a blog? They got a WordPress. Let's say they got a WordPress site, and their WordPress site only they're reading their blog and they're going to turn that into a podcast. So they're just going to record their voice reading their blog post and make that a podcast.
1: Mm-hmm.
0: They upload it as an MP3. They're using WordPress built-in enclosure support. And then they download a plugin that will take, that will modify their RSS feed to also stick
1: enclosure,
0: a link to their HTML, mm-hmm. a link to their HTML page in mm-hmm. as the transcript. Because right. all they're doing is reading the page.
1: Right, right, right.
0: So the transcript is just a link back to their HTML page. Well, this person's not an expert in podcasting formats.
1: No.
0: Do we want to say, well, you have to publish that in VTT?
1: You're banished. You're banished from podcasting.
0: Your HTML is no good here.
1: Yeah. I'm Adam Curry, the podfather. You're no good. Go away.
0: So that's, and I think the answer to that, from my perspective, is no. We need to be accepting of other formats.
1: And other other children and other cultures from other lands.
0: Don't be so Australian centric.
1: Oh wow.
0: Be open minded.
1: Oh, you just hit a hot button there. He hates that podcasting is so US centric. He doesn't
0: That's
1: like
0: true.
1: That.
0: Yeah.
1: Which it is, of course.
0: It is.
1: Yeah.
0: It is.
1: Now, but you guys got Mel Gibson. Be happy. And Olivia Newton-John.
0: Who's the Hugh Jackman? They got Hugh Jackman.
1: Hugh Jackman. You got Nicole Kidman.
0: Chris, the guy that played Thor.
1: You got Thor. What's your problem?
0: You got Thor.
1: Yeah. You got Thor.
0: Chris Hemsworth.
1: Chris Hemsworth. Yeah. Yes.
0: All kinds of people. They got all kinds of people. Olivia. Did you say Olivia Newton-John?
1: I did.
0: I got thrills to multiply.
1: Yep.
0: Xanadu.
1: Yeah. Xanadu. Yeah, baby. Yeah. Yeah. Well, I wish I could. I hope I've put you in a little bit of a better mood. I don't like it when you're down. I can tell. I can always tell.
0: Not really.
1: Down. No, I didn't help. Didn't help.
0: Mm. No, not really.
1: But when's the last? You got to go camping again, man. Go back into the woods. That's good for you.
0: Well, you know, our air conditioner's been broke for about 2 months, right?
1: Oh. And it's just, so you don't have air conditioner unbreaker guys?
0: We had two sort of mini split systems, sort of like toward two zones mm-hmm. down here on the mm-hmm. bottom floor of our house.
1: Yep.
0: The back one is broke. The one at the front of the house works.
1: It's the capacitor, I tell you. It's always the capacitor.
0: I walked out one day and I could smell a horrible smell.
1: That's the capacitor burning.
0: No, it was the main board.
1: Ooh, no, that's not good.
0: It melted itself.
1: Yeah, that's an automatic $3,200 repair.
0: So it was going to be more than that because for people who maybe not familiar with mini splits, the mini split world is the compressor and the internal air handlers, they're sort of married together. They go, that you can't mix and match.
1: Right.
0: One is sort of tied to the other.
1: You got to replace both.
0: You got to replace them all. So ours were like 7 years old.
1: Mm-hmm. And that's then, not very old.
0: It's not very old, but new mini splits come out like on a yearly basis. So ours, we had no hope of finding any parts for our old one.
1: Huh.
0: And so they would have to put in a whole new system. It was going to be like $10,000. And so I was like, well, for that, we can just replace the whole downstairs with a whole new central system. And so it's going to cost a lot more than $10,000.
1: No.
0: But, oh, it's going to be like $16,000.
1: Well, why don't you take $10,000 podcast index money and we'll call it a day. And then you add the other six. I'm fine with that. I don't need any money.
0: Never. No.
1: Everybody will agree with me. You need air conditioning. This is critical. Look, listen to your attitude today. This is critical to the future of podcast index. I'm telling you.
0: The air conditioner?
1: Yes.
0: No, it's not.
1: Yes. Yes. You need to have cool air. We need to keep your blood at the right temperature, blood, bro. Yes. Yes.
0: No, this is not
1: okay.
0: Happening.
1: Well, I just know I approve it.
0: That's Where I'll just wait for the private equity money.
1: Oh, we want.
0: I'll wait for the exit.
1: We need $1,016,000 for the podcast index.
0: I'm gonna wait for
1: the IPO. Wait for the IPO.
0: Yeah.

0: Sure.
1: They'll take a $50 set of brake pads and charge you $350 to do them. One of the ways that HVAC companies, one of their cash cows is start capacitors.
0: Yeah.
1: It's a $35 part and they will charge you $700 to
0: replace it. No. My guys do not charge me $700 at all.
1: How much do they charge you?
0: I'd have to look, but we have a service subscription, so we don't pay anything extra for them coming out. I think it's probably 70. I think they're probably charging 70 bucks. But now I understand, because I'm the guy that's like, hey, here's 20 bucks. Thanks for coming out, man. They always look at me like, you don't have to do that, bro. They're probably feeling bad about themselves at that point. Like, oh, man, he's tipping. We just ripped him off. I can't believe he's doing that. I don't feel good about this. He's so nice.
1: My dad used to work for an HVAC supply company. And so I could always get the parts wholesale. So I could get a start capacitor for like $15. Mm-hmm. And I just plop that thing in myself. And then one day I got real busy and I was like, you know, I just don't have time to handle this. I'm going to call the company. I was expecting them to charge me $200 for the service fee and all that kind of stuff when they come out. $700 is what they charge.
0: Wow.
1: For a start capacitor. And for just replacing it. It was just simply a wire. I was like, nope.
0: No, they can't do that in Texas, man. Not in the hill country. You can't get away with that. People will shoot you. No. No. I literally got this text from, we have a, is it called aerobic septic system? Mm-hmm. Are you familiar with this?
1: Yeah. That's where it is. It's where you got bacteria that eat your poop.
0: No. Nice visual, but no, that's not it. The aerobic, I think it is. That's probably the wrong word. So you have your own little mini water purifier. So mm-hmm. there's a little pump there, a CO2 pump, and it just shoots in CO2 at high speed. And so after a while, then it just... Then sprinklers pop up and it just shoots this clean water all over the grass. So it's really purifying your poop into stuff that you can, you know, just water. So the guy, you know, Paul comes out. Let me see if I can find this. Oops. What is this? That's not what I wanted. Paul comes out and, let me see if I can find his text message. Hold on. And he texts me before, oh, here we go. He says, please have all trip mines and explosives secured and disengaged. We will be on your property shortly. See, that's how we talk in Texas.
1: Whoa. Are you serious?
0: Yeah. Yeah.
1: Holy crap.
0: And I said, it's all right, Paul. All booby traps are disarmed. Phoebe's indoors. It's good. You're good to go.
1: Did he think he was going to Laura Logan's house?
0: No, I don't know. I think they just keep their poop in the ground. I don't think they do anything with it.
1: the guy that's doing our HVAC, though, he's a cool dude. We used to live about an hour north of Birmingham in the wilderness, and he's from that same area. And so he rolled up the other day and he saw the old 72 4x4, Ford 4x4 in the backyard.
0: Yeah.
1: And he was like, hey man, I got Ford trucks too. He's like, you want some mirrors? I got a set of mirrors. I'll give you. I was like, yeah, I'll take
0: some mirrors. You never know when my wife will rip one off.
1: I was like, I'll pay you for them. He's like, no, I just one Ford guy to another. Here, I'll give you some mirrors. I was like, okay.
0: Need a tranny? I got a tranny here for you. It means something different in Austin than it does in Alabama.
1: Yeah.
0: All right, brother. Well,
1: all right.
0: What are you going to do this weekend?
1: Well, I was going to go climbing yesterday.
0: Yeah.
1: I mean, tomorrow,
0: go climbing.
1: It's going to be like 92 degrees outside. So
0: No, it's better to sit indoors without air conditioning. Enjoy that. That's going to be much better.
1: No, I'll just sit in the front of the house where the air is closed.
0: There's still air. Oh, man.
1: Air in the front of the house. Yeah. Oh. Just don't stay in the kitchen. That's where, God, it's like 1,000 degrees.
0: You got fans? You got fans going?
1: Yeah. Oh, yeah.
0: Oh. Hmm. All right. Well, there it is, boardroom. We have solved nothing today, but we had a nice chat. I hope you all enjoyed it. And as always, would you please join us next Friday for another episode of the Board Meeting, Podcasting 2.0.

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19: Weirder things have been done. Stranger things have occurred. Crazier things have happened. And will continue to happen. Until morale improves. Welcome back, everybody. It is another Tuesday night. Hope you're feeling all right. Tonight is June 16th. That's right, June 16th, 2026. Coming to a close of the Gemini season already? Unbelievable. But that's all right. You're back for another one. It is episode 443 of Bowl After Bowl. Coming to you live from FEMA Region 7. I'm Sir Spencer Wolf of Kansas City.
20: And I'm Dame DeLorean.
19: And you're a bowler. And as such, you're right on time.
21: Ah, bowler, right on time.
19: Thank you. Hi, welcome.
20: Right
19: howdy.
20: On time.
19: Look at that timing, bowler.
20: Woo.
19: Wow, look at that timing, bowler.
20: Would you look at that timing?
19: Some big ass timing there, bowler. Yeah, where's my timing clip?
21: And look at this pin action. Oh.
19: Damn, I haven't heard that. Haven't heard that drop in years.
20: It does feel that way.
19: Sometimes it be like that. Sometimes it be like that. Welcome in, welcome back. Another one. Another one coming at you. Eventful week. Eventful week. Not such an eventful Wednesday, because, you know, I need at least 24 hours to recover from this shit every single week. So that's what I usually do on Wednesday. People sometimes have reached out or brought up casually in conversation. Yo, is there ever, there's not, yeah, I never really remember any Wednesday recap stuff. Yeah, I'm peeling myself out of bed. Hopefully while the clock still says a.m. Typically, it's a coin flip. And then, I'm basically just scraping together the video version and posting it for your viewing pleasure. Yes, all five of you that watch the video version, I do it just for you guys. So, you're welcome. And that's my Wednesdays. Thursday was big, though. Thursday was huge. Thursday was significant. And it started with a big-ass Battle of the Douchebags.
20: Hey!
19: It kicked off right after No Agenda.
20: That's right.
19: Live show. So, yes, that was a big, fat one. I won't spoil who won, but I'll give you a hint. It was your favorite guy that brought the winner of the Battle of the Douchebags. Check it out.
20: That was a fun listen.
19: That is the eighth episode of the season. Therefore, there are 8 season 2 King Douche winners. Therefore, the final round will begin.
20: Nice.
19: And we know the 8th guy joining in this ultimate showdown of Ultimate Destiny upcoming. The highlight of the Battle of the Douchebags, aside from, of course, some of the douchiest clips you'll ever hear, this is so close to being posted. It hasn't been posted yet. Hasn't been posted yet because there's a significant lift in post-production that Sir Seat Sitter must do. I'm not going to put as many sirs in there as Darren O does, but I'll put a few in there. Boy deserves a few. No doubt about that. But, yeah, that's going to be great. I'll let you know right when it's posted. We'll spam the chat. We'll speak of it on Noster and the Fediverse. I've been messing around ever so slightly on the Fediverse.
20: Ooh.
19: I try to keep it equal time-ish now between Fedi and Noster because, you know, I just... Fedi causes me to crash out less.
20: Yeah.
19: Way less.
20: I agree.
19: And there's more sarcasm over there, and there's more edgelording and racial slurs, and...
20: The rage bait is hilarious. Yes. Instead of stuff that makes you crash out over on Fedi.
19: Yeah.
20: It's like stuff we're desensitized to at this point, so yeah, it's just funny.
19: Yeah, because I get the humor over there.
20: Yeah.
19: Or better put, there is humor over there.
20: There is humor, yes.
19: Let's put it that way.
20: Yeah.
19: Basically, Noster is like naive retards or jaded retards. And that's pretty much what you got going on over there. Which, you know, I'm obviously one of the jaded retards, so it's not like I'm completely out of my element. It's just, you know, it's a little heavier on my soul over there. Well, can't you get that on money with both? Yes, that sometimes does happen. I've received dozens of sats this year. This year alone. And it's a great grand time. Of course, I'm joking. Speaking of joking and a joke of a self, I am a joke. I haven't transitioned the video view. Hi. Uh-oh. Hey, everybody. Hi. I don't like to put my image on Noster as I'm poking fun with it. I like to hide behind a rainbow GIF. Talk my shit, and then emerge as your best friend. Hey, what's up, everybody? Hi. We love Noster over here. We're live on Noster, by the way.
20: Of course.
19: What we love about all of the stuff is that we just kind of loop it in to the IRC and the live experience.
20: It's just another protocol.
19: Hook it up to the disco ball. I've got to reconfigure this damn camera angle because... my beautiful mushroom lady is covered up by the beautiful disco ball. There's too much beauty in this tight little space. So you can just kind of see her butt cheeks barely peeking out below the ball here. And yo, it's like she's got a whole mushroom cap going on.
20: Oh, there it is.
19: I mean, she's totally awesome. And yet she's... back there. Rev Hoddle's watching on Amethyst, so we've got, you know, we've got our people out there. We've got, oh, look at this.
20: Would you look at this?
19: The wiggling disco ball. I just wiggled it. And now it's wiggling, lighting up. It's rocking and rolling. God, I love this. God, I love this. Alt Smidge coming in from Wisp, too. What's up? Alt Smidge? Am I saying that right? Smidge? Smidge? Smidge. Watching on Wisp. Is it Wisp Wisp or Dark Wisp? Anybody hear about the Dark Wisp release? Anybody messing with that Dark Wisp?
20: Yeah. Me.
19: Come to the Dark Wisp. We've got Amber sign in.
20: That's right.
19: We've got Insect Bunker. We've got full integration with super private phone operating systems. that you just can't get anywhere else. I thought the Dark Wisp move was great. And I pretended in my own mind that they did it just for me and my own little crash outs. Because I threw a tiny fit. And I mean a tiny fit if you know me. That was nothing. I think I said one guy was a retard.
20: Yeah.
19: That was pretty mild for me.
20: But it got screen capped.
19: That was pretty mild for me. And yeah, they made a whole Dark Wisp app over it. Great idea. Because the idea originally behind it, Wisp, and I've heard Webmaster, Padawan, Obi-Wan, UTXO, Webmaster, on several podcasts talking about kind of like the idea for Wisp and like the goal and the aim. And spoiler alert, it's to convert all the normies instantly. So that's cool. And no one's tried that. So I'm glad someone finally is doing that. In the meantime, everyone who actually uses the shit is a complete fucking nerd. Like us. Hi. You know, that's not shade. That's just self-awareness. Okay. And so we're like, yo, where's our insect bunker? Yo, where's my, you know, you're rolling back features for the nerds because you want to, and I get it. You want to, you know, you don't want extra options that Becky is like, what? When she's logging in, right? And causing problems. What? I mean, I remember myself, like, how long it took me to use an insect bunker versus hearing about one, right?
20: Sure.
19: As soon as I hear about this new shit, I'm like, God damn it. And then I just remember, and it's in the back of my mind, and I'm like, well, that's another fucking thing I'll eventually do, right? And then you eventually do it, and you set it all up, and then you're like, oh, okay. That wasn't as bad as I thought, and now I have it forever. That's cool. And that's how insect bunkers were for me. Dark Wisp comes out after I walked away from Wisp for pretty much like logging me out and then only giving me a Google login option to come back. Or raw dog paste, which I, come on, I get it. Raw dog paste is like, honestly, it's not even as bad as the vax, and you can even get away with a vax, okay? Like, it's not purity central here, actually, okay? It's really not. It just seems that way because the bark is bad and the bite is, well, I don't know. You hopefully don't find out how bad the bite is because the bark, you know, keeps you a certain distance away. Get it? But I'm saying, like, raw dogging your insect, dude, like, there's a lot crazier things you can do. That's all I'm saying.
20: Like, totally.
19: Like going 58 and a 55, for instance. Not to bring up old blood in the chat, but there are things you can do crazier than just raw dogging an insect into a text field. But in this new weird world where we've got on-chain zaps tied to your insect now kind of doubles, even if you've never had someone coin rape you into that existence, it still kind of doubles as that now. So like I got extra annoyed about it.
20: Sure.
19: Because of that. So it's cool to see Dark Wisp. It's cool to see them bring something out. And I don't keep up on the shit and I don't really know anybody. I'm not connected. I'm not elbow bumping. I just kind of pick up whispers here and there. Right. It's like the rumor mill grapevine stuff sometimes makes it my way. And I heard that it's not just kind of a solo YOLO situation anymore with the Wisp stuff. So I don't know if it's another guy just saying, like, I'll do the Dark Wisp part. Or I don't know if it's, like, they convinced UTXO himself. But I know that UTXO, that's not his vision. That's not where he's building for. Which, to me, was crazy at the time, that shift. Because it's like, okay, this is kind of a cultural moment on Noster where we're talking about, oh, like, it's dropping off, usage is dropping off, daily users, the ecosystem's, you know. people are throwing around that D word, dead and dying, because, like, nobody's seen a fucking body before, so everybody thinks that everything is death and dying. Like, trust me, dude, when things are dead, you know, instinctively. Like,
20: emphasis on the stink.
19: They don't move, they don't make sounds, they don't zap you every day. Like, you know, there's, you know, death is, like, the extreme, okay? So you can't really call it dead. All the shit that we use gets called dead, so that just means it's cool still, actually. But, again, when you have this kind of contraction in your metrics, let's put it that way, let's put it as objectively as we can, you kind of want to keep the people who are still in it, okay? You don't really want to go all out convincing fickle normie public to try your shit for 4 days and then leave forever at the expense of the people who will still be fucking with it for years and who have been fucking with it for years, right? Like,
20: yeah,
19: you do want new people. You do want to grow. You don't want to stagnate. That is not lost on me whatsoever. However, it's actually more crucial to keep your core. It's actually more crucial to keep the small knit group, like, alive and in love with one another and in harmony and, you know, actually having some appetite for the future. Because that's how you prevent burnout. That's how you prevent, you know, if the core dies, there's nothing to build upon. It just, like, crumbles in the center. And then normies are looking at, like, a crumpled hole in the road going, wow, what did this used to be? If they see it at all.
20: Right.
19: Okay, so that's a long way of saying props to Dark Wisp. I'm rocking it now. Back in Wisp. Still my favorite Nostra experience, or should I say once again my favorite Nostra experience? I mean, since I first tried it and so long as I've been allowed to log in with it, it's been the smoothest. It's the nicest.
20: It just works.
19: It does just work. I am still getting weirdness with people's, like, profile display name not resolving across all clients. It doesn't fucking matter. It could be web. It could be mobile. It could be Wisp. It could be Amethyst. It could be Ditto. Anybody. Which is sort of crazy to me. Like, I don't know enough about how all of the lookups and resolutions work to understand why. But, like, even it's like you sometimes.
20: Right.
19: And that's fucking annoying as shit. Because it's like, yo, how are you not, like, deep cached on every client I've ever used?
20: Yeah.
19: You're tagged in my fucking profile. Like, you know, people bug out about step 59 and what that should look like when we're, like, not really polished on step 7. In pretty much in all of this shit, dude. I'm not talking just about Nostra, because it can be said about pretty much all of the open source shit I've ever seen. Pretty much all I've ever seen. So yeah, business as usual, I guess. Homegrown hits right after the Battle of Douchebags. That was a fun handoff, because we just kind of stayed live, stayed on the
20: stream. You know, the stream domes. Yeah, that was awesome.
19: Yeah.
20: Smooth. Pretty neat.
19: Yeah, everybody got a sneak peek into
20: what the pre-show sounds like.
19: Yeah,
20: how, which is literally, can you hear this?
19: How totally regular and short the pre-stream is.
20: Can you hear this? Oh, good. Okay. Oh, I didn't ping live. Things like that. The usual.
19: So true.
20: Pre-flight checklist.
19: Yes, yes. Oh man, we're gonna get into some great discussions in the value segment. I can already taste it. I've been seeing the boost come in. I've been seeing the zaps come through.
20: It was a 10 out of 10 entertaining kind of day.
19: Oh yeah, yeah. I mean, I was
20: but we're only on Thursday in the recap, so
19: we are only on Thursday. Let's trot along. I'm easily distracted. The Dark Wisp walked by and I did a whole go off on that. Friday, what do I want to say? The Royals suck, dude.
20: Oh, yeah, you went to the game.
19: The Royals fucking suck. My body took me to the baseball game. hooked me up with a ticket. We went in. I'm like probably the only guy he knows, and he's probably the only guy I know that both would just go for it and just motherfucking smoke a J in the stands. Like, and just go for it. And we're just like that. And we just, you know, we're like that. Okay. So we're just like that. And that was the best part of the game, is just like chain smoking cigarettes and burning a J and smashing airplane shots in the nosebleeds with the back against the wall, watching the Royals pretend like they could come back in any fucking game ever. This year just is not the year for those guys.
20: It was a fun game, though.
19: But the ballpark experience is fun. And yeah, like, there was a lot of scoring.
20: Dude.
19: There was a lot of traffic on the bags. But, like, these bums gave up 9 runs at the top of the first inning. Yeah. So, like, that was all they scored. But that's 9 runs, my dog. Like, that's all you ever need. If you need more than 9, that's, like, a rarity. Especially against these bums in blue.
20: Dude. Yeah, but then the Royals, they started chipping away, getting their own runs.
19: Look, I get the whole thing about sports ball. I get the whole thing about Vegas. I get the whole like, I get it, right? This, you could say just as many things about McDonald's, I'm sure, as you could about any of the major sports, right? And that's not like a promotion thing or anything like that, but I love my city. And I grew up playing baseball, and there's something in, like, my heart about it still. There's, like, a connect. There's part of my culture embedded in summer baseball, you know? So I know that people just aren't interested in that, and that's fine. But that's also why we irreverently blow joints up in that bitch. And we just do it, and no one fucking says a peep, because we're just doing that, right? So it's like, you know, you just mix it up. You may say, this is purely a cultural interest. Cultural interest. And part of a shared misery since I was a little kid. Like, except for 2 years of my life, these guys have always sucked a wang.
20: Yeah, once so. I came to town, made them win.
19: The one time we take credit for it. It's pretty wild, pretty fun. So that was Friday. I just really like kicking it with my buddy. He had me convinced, or he has convinced me, I don't know how to put it. He's going to try and write some skits, sketches.
20: Ooh.
19: And he wants to like put stuff out regularly. On all, like, you know, platform type stuff, whatever.
20: Yeah.
19: And he's just like, he just needs a white guy in a lot of the stuff, right?
20: Sure.
19: He was like, man, sometimes you got to be the bad guy. I'm like, dude, whatever. Like, just like, you know, show me what you want. It's probably going to be funny.
20: Yeah.
19: You're one of the funniest guys I know in real life. And bro, going anywhere with him, he's the loudest guy I know, too.
20: Having him in our house is like the walls are shaking, and I'm like, please use an inside voice.
19: Bro, just like everywhere I go with him, people are like turning their heads. He's like shouting.
20: Yeah, they think they're
19: just
20: gonna
19: in
20: get
19: general. He's shouting at me, shouting at like other people that he just notices something about. He's a very animated, hard on his sleeve kind of dude, you know.
20: He's great,
19: but yeah.
20: And a liability.
19: One of my best friends on earth, dude. And the only guy that's ever put me in their wedding party, too, in my Aww. Whole life, by the way. So, like, that's how many friends I have.
20: Well,
19: one, actually.
20: Hold on, though. You have plenty of friends that just aren't married. Or that do.
19: Okay.
20: Or right. have. You're fa- you yeah, fa- you married good. Some friends, in fact.
19: I've. That's fair. That's fair. Party. I've been asked to officiate a wedding. So let's say I have two friends. There we go. There, now I'm
20: and
19: up to two.
20: And that's pretty lucky.
19: And who am I? Like, okay, this is obviously tongue in cheek. Because who am I? I didn't put anybody in my wedding. You know, we had a secret strip mall wedding.
20: Yes.
19: Where my parents and sister were there, and that's it.
20: We eloped.
19: They were in the room.
20: And my family will never forgive
19: me. Wasn't like, you know, I gave them a plus one and got a caterer. No, they were like standing there while we technically got legally done.
20: And we took a cell phone picture.
19: So.
20: Kissing.
19: Try being a Minnesota fan. What are you shitting me? Aaron, are you kidding, bro? I don't know. How is that looking right now? I just have to. Now he said it. I just have to. Are you kidding?
20: Oh, why is the Twins?
19: Why is the. Yeah, I mean, it's middle of the. Okay, you're under 500, but it's, you know, middle of the great American League Central Division, fucking Diamond Club status over here in this division.
20: Cotton Gin wants to know if you can officiate his wedding.
19: Yes.
20: I knew you'd say yes.
19: Yes, of course. Yeah, just tell me when, I'll pencil it in.
20: Yeah.
19: You say the word, I'll be there. I'll be there. All right, so what was next? Saturday, I've got a note written down. It just has a big X because I did that. Saturday and Sunday, the weekend was kind of like catching up on some yard and house stuff.
20: Oh, yeah.
19: And some One Piece stuff. I did have an interesting call that Booberry organized.
20: Yeah.
19: With a few of the V for V nerds. I don't know how you say it, really. Just trying to kind of reorient on, like, where we're going, what we're doing, what can be done, what should be done, what can be done in terms of, you know, evolving this thing and improving it. And, you know, we want... there's been a thing come up recently about people kind of trying out boosting and supporting with third and fourth and fifth party apps, wallets,
20: yeah,
19: that don't support Keysend, which, you know, is let's be frank, it's a lot of them. It's a shitload of them. Don't support Keysend. Why don't they support Keysend? I don't know. They just don't fucking feel it. They don't feel it. They don't feel like normies are going to understand or want it. This is how autistic web, fuck web. This is how autistic any developers are. They like think that a normie retard is going to give them a roadmap of like what they should do. They think a normie retard knows anything about what they even want. And they think that a normie retard has to know a single fucking thing. It's like, you know, if you go to boostmebitch.com or bowlafterbowl.com or any of these for that matter, it's like falling off a log to plug a wallet in and do the thing. The problem is, the caveat is if you use a right wallet, if you use a supported wallet, right? And then the next layer of the layer cake becomes there actually are no normie retards. Because everybody has some kind of reason they won't do this or they won't do that or they will never do this or they will never use that one or they have a fucking, you know, they're like, we're pointed as a boycott situation. Everybody's got their own little boycott going on something out there. Everybody's throwing a little hate here, a little hate there, and we all have our roles. We all have to actually highlight like the worst parts of some of these apps. We all have to be toxic because, you know, scams and rug pulls are abundant, especially from like the nicest guys with the biggest smiles and the biggest stack of money. Therefore, they can afford the nicest UI. This kind of shit, you know, constantly in the space over a decade, you know, we've seen some shit, right? So we've seen it, so we have to kind of, we're like guarded. It's like a once bitten, twice shy thing, you know? It's like a PTSD reaction.
20: Yeah, and also point to some better solutions.
19: So I get it, but at the same time, there's like a bit of user friction, because what if somebody comes in from this side and sees this, and they're like, oh, I want to play, and then it's like, oh, well, the thing says it doesn't work if I try to play, so I'm going to go over here, you know? That's friction. So we just kind of had a little call discussing, like, where's the friction? What's it look like? What do we do about it? That kind of thing. And frankly, it was just refreshing to kind of have that many voices just interested in continuing to evolve, continuing to improve, and brainstorming on the shit. So it gave me a nice little bit of hope, a little white pill. is very welcome.
20: Yeah.
19: In these times.
20: Well, especially when the foundation is strong.
19: Absolutely. Absolutely.
20: And you see, oh, look, the foundation is still standing. No cracks, no leaks. Everything's good.
19: Rev is zapping from mini bits, which is fun because that's kind of like, correct me if I'm wrong, but, oh, take it easy, Christopher Battles. Christopher Battles is out because you can't actually listen to the live.
20: He's gonna
19: at anything other than 1x speed. It's the only speed you can choose when it's live. I mean, I could give it to you faster, but that would get me into bed at a reasonable time, and you know, nobody wants that. So, but yeah, mini bits. Back to the mini bits. Rev is saying eCash. It's an eCash wallet. Hmm. He's spending eCash. My note doesn't give a shit. It takes sats on its side, and boom.
20: Nice.
19: It's done. So that's another thing that, you know, people him and Han hoobie-dee-doo about, but I'm totally open to, like, dude, whatever you want to stick in the slot, it comes out of sats. Like, what do I give a shit? Like, whatever is put into the slot on your end is your business.
20: Right.
19: I'd rather not even know.
20: Yeah.
19: You know? You could be putting skinned rabbit pellets in, pelts in there for all I give a shit. If it comes out as lightning on my side, like, bet, dude, we're good. And that's what I really love about a lot of these eCash and Charmanian Mint solutions, which we've been talking about for years. When I first heard the whispers and rumors of them, I remember a lot of people being passionate at meetups about, like, God, this is at least 3 years ago. Yeah.
20: Gotta be.
19: Maybe longer. When it was first kind of pitched, discussed, and was like, it was like the very first online hype cycle about it. And, you know, Bitcoin Twitter and to some extent Nostr, although Nostr really was way back then, like, much more in its infancy. But there was still discussion on there as well of, like, the whole concept, what it was. It made it easier for normies, which is always the thing that everyone's talking about. And, like, so it's just where I'm at in the niche, like, where I fall into. That kind of stuff just glazes my eyes over. But enough people that I respect and love were talking about it and seemed excited about it that I was, like, asking all these questions about it. I wanted to dig further. I didn't want to just, like, hear the same thing that I already saw in a tweet, that I already saw in a Nostr post, you know, the same little, like, quick pitch of what it was. And I wanted to dig deeper, like, okay, so what does this do for me? So what does this give me? So what does this grant me? And, you know, the closest I could get anybody to come up with was, like, better than custodial lightning, like a better step than custodial lightning. Mm. And it always came back for me to, like, okay, well, I'm a guy with, like, a node with decent channels on and open,
20: right,
19: and, like, set up. So this doesn't improve my position in any way. Right. And it's like, well, I can prove, like, other positions and, like, you know, normies will. And that's also the problem that I have to actually have as, like, a defense barrier mechanism. The weirdness that is this, I can't, like, it would be irresponsible of me to be putting this in the face of normies every week. Do you understand?
20: Definitely.
19: Do you understand why it should be, like, a little bit like, ew, ooh, I don't know, that seems scary at first. Like, do you understand, like, why that might be?
20: Now, one does not simply pass the bowl to the guy standing in line next to you at the grocery store.
19: So, like, every little window that gets cracked in the parking lot, are you going to, like, poke a joint through there and be like, you're my friend now? It's like, that's a great way to go to jail fast. So, you know, we have to be a little more discerning. It's not, you know, people mistake that as elitism. It's kind of the opposite, actually. It's like, yeah, hey, this is, like, the cultural underbelly, dude. Like, yo, are you 21? Where's your parents? Like, do you have fucking weird interests? Okay, how weird? Yeah, I'm really weird. I like, you know, all of the Office episodes that are in upstate New York when they leave Scranton, and it's like the whole arc in New York. Like, I love that part. I'm so weird.
20: Kayoke.
19: So, I mean, that's why I don't, like, I'm not trying to harp on it. I'm just, it's more of an explanation. Okay. You have to be, if you're an old head, you'll understand. If you're new, you'll probably fit right in. Like, just chill out. It's actually not scary at all. It's actually like wholesome Chungusville here too. Like, yeah. It's actually not bad, but it has to seem really scary. Get it? It has to seem really scary. Remember Fish Tank? Remember before you actually gave it a chance, Fish Tank, and it was like the scariest thing you ever. You were like, dude, I don't know if like my soul can actually support this. And then you watched and you're like, oh, wow, I actually was scared for no reason. But you were scared for a reason, and it's good. It's healthy. It's good for you. The toxicity is just love manifest. Gets confused for hate, you know. It's fine. Cool. Yesterday, I had a swim meet for the first time in nearly 20 years. So,
20: wow.
19: Unk status confirmed, bro. Unk status. I did the corporate challenge last year, and the two events I was most interested were swimming and bowling, because that's just what your boy loves. And wouldn't you know, I was in Las Vegas, Nevada last year celebrating a raucous 33rd Mary-Kate Ultra birthday. And by the way, dude, my like, you know how you get the today in history updates from wherever you store your photos, whatever your photo manager is, of which I have several, by the way. Got a lot of photos to manage. Sure you can imagine. But dude, mine's been off the chain because it's just like a year ago that we were in Vegas, and some of the greatest photos and memories have been... I did. I went to bed last night crashing out, and we'll get to it in the value segment. And I woke up nostalgia fagging, and that's just my brain chemistry's fault. Coupled with this little anniversary of the Vegas trip. So, been poring over the old videos of that trip, and it's been fantastic. It's been wonderful.
20: Yeah, that was a great time.
19: I don't know how I managed to pivot away from the swim meet to talk about that, but there was a beautiful point to bring it right back to that, which was just me nostalgia fagging, I guess, and feeling like an old guy. Feeling like an old guy. My one coworker, well, I shouldn't say my one coworker, implies that I only have one. One of my coworkers was like, he's the coordinator for all of the events.
20: Ooh.
19: For our company. And so he was there and took some pictures and video. And I was kind of like letting him in. Like I let you bowlers in pretty recently of this like new, like being old thing. It's like, we're very new to being old. Like we're brand new olds. So I did get a little bit of that first time I'm hearing that pushback from an older guy than me, you know, where he's like, I don't want to, you're not even 40. And I'm like, whoa, hear me out. Okay. Yes, you're right. Like, I know it gets worse and like, I respect you because you are living that. And I'm not even like, I don't even know the half of it. I'm totally with it. I don't even know the half of it yet. However, I've seen the tip of the iceberg and it's not fun. You know, I can't just do shit without any regard for what my body is going to go through anymore, like I have almost my entire life up until now. Let's be honest, like almost my entire life. I was never like a natural born gifted athlete, but I am competitive always. No matter what's going on, I have like, if it's a contest, I have a competitive drive.
20: You can go plus ultra.
19: I get hungry. And yeah, I can like push it to the limit and sometimes past in an effort to, I don't know, just like win. Just to win. I like to win.
20: Sheer winning. Willpower.
19: If I can see it and taste it, even if I have no chance. Even if I have no chance. I was reading something the other day where they had like a sauna contest in like Finland or somewhere. For years and years, and it was just like this contest. It's like a ridiculously hot sauna, like hotter than hot, like hotter than you'd be recommended to ever even sit in for 30 seconds. And there was like a contest of like who could stay in the longest, and then like a couple of people ended up dying.
20: Ooh.
19: Eventually, like it was year after year after year, people got like severe burns, internal burns. It's like 140 degree sauna. It's like too hot.
20: Yeah.
19: for hours upon hours. But there's just something in the male brain where you fixate on a goal, and then once the goal is locked in, you can actually tunnel vision. You can actually just reject literally everything else. This contest, by the way, had no prize. I was reading. Like, there wasn't a prize. It wasn't like you were doing it for $1 million or a new car or nothing. It was like you were the guy that won. That was the prize that you won.
20: Bragging rights.
19: And dude, like, look, it's not everybody, but there's something innate in a man's mind that can say, I'm going to win no matter the fucking odds, and then just locks in. And then just locks in and says, I'd die for this. Literally.
20: Yeah.
19: It's crazy, dude. So, like, I feel that. And when I, like, get into these, like, fun work intramural sports competitions, like, that drive ignites in me. So, really, I don't know. I haven't swam competitively since I was 17. And I'm doing the 50 freestyle. And I was like, dude, I want to beat 30 seconds. Like, if I can just beat 30 seconds, I think like average was 35. So they ask you like your speed time, or they ask you like your speed to rank you in the heats, right? And then like, if you don't know your speed, they just say, well, slow, average, or fast. And they've got the breakdowns of your age bracket, you know? And so like average was 35. And I was like, okay. I'm average. I was like, you know, so far tonight I'm average. What is it?
20: Yeah.
19: That's what I was saying.
0: So far tonight, I'm average.
19: And I saw that was like 35 seconds. And so I was like, dude, I've always, you know, at my peak, I was in like the 24-25 zone, you know. If you're looking up on the wall, the high school records of the shit are like 21 seconds, 22, something.
20: Sure.
19: Somewhere in there, depending on the school. So it's like, in the 50 free, it's such a short race. It's a sprint. So, like, there's not a lot of separation. You know what I mean? Like, the fastest guy and the slowest guy in the fastest heat, there's, like, a 3-second spread between them. You know? Everybody's hit. So, I was like, dude, I want to beat 30. I left it all in the pool. I hit a 29.97, and I was like, dude, I'm fine.
20: Nice.
19: I'm fine. First in my division, but 11th overall, and so they award medals on the overall meet for each age group, not by division, and it's because of this age group separation. Like, otherwise there'd just be 100 million medals, you know.
20: Sure.
19: There's already too many medals as it is, but yeah, no medal, but the glory and like the goal locked in. So
20: nice.
19: I got two more events to swim on Wednesday night and Thursday night.
20: Ooh. What are those ones?
19: Wednesday, I'm going to be doing the 100-meter freestyle, and then Thursday is 50-meter breaststroke, which always was my favorite, the breaststroke. Not even for the obvious reasons. That's just a bonus, but...
20: Stroking breasts. Mm-hmm. It's honest work.
19: Yes. Honest. Honest God's work. Should have went for 33.3. Yeah, you're right. What am I doing? I was cooking too hot. You want to thank some people, or do you have something to say? You hesitated. Did I miss something?
20: Nope. We'll thank some people and get to it then.
19: Okay. Is that cope? Now I don't even know how to read. We're going to thank some people because this is a value for value production. And, that means that we've been doing this like every week in the second iteration when we came back from the dead, doing it 6 years, Bowl 2.0 has been 6 years. Every single Tuesday, and we took one off on purpose just because we were sick of the streak. We were sick of like that being something that like, oh, we can't break the streak. Oh, we can't break the streak. So we didn't even really have anything to do except for plan a diabolical 404, and so that was kind of part of taking the break, was to think about it and put some behind the scenes work into planning it. But we took a break on purpose just to break the streak, just because the streak was so long. But we're at it every Tuesday, and you can participate and listen in and chime along in the chats, the various chats. If you're on Owncast, bowlafterbowl.com or anywhere on the Owncast platform. 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So we're all talking to each other. You see what's going on in the IRC if you're on Noster. You see what's going on in the Owncast if you're on IRC. Everything is everywhere. And that's what we love. And that's where we like to hang out. You can get involved in any of those places or just go over to chat.bowlafterbowl.com if you don't know what any of that shit is. You can just start there. You can also go to bowlafterbowl.com/live, and then you'll see the video and the chat both. It's like a 2-for-1. So all of the above will get you to the bowl, and we love hanging out with you. And we put it out there for your amusement, your enjoyment, your pleasure. The only thing we ask is you take a while to get used to the show, get used to our weirdness, start, you know, getting between the lines what we're trying to say here, because it's not obvious at first. We know that we have a foolish persona here. We're a foolish outer shell here, right? We are silly, irreverent, kind of jester maxing type individuals, okay? But beneath that surface, we believe is a very valuable product, and we try to put a lot of value into that. Each and every week, we have fun. It's entertaining. It's informative too. It's a place to blow off steam as well. It's a place to hash out ideas and kind of chop them down to a more refined thing. It's a lot of things for a lot of different people, and you just got to find out what it is for you. So that's why it's value for value. And people have used the term free up front. I don't even see it as that. I see that the value is provided up front, right? This word free, it is only true in the sense of freedom, you see. None of this is for free. None of this is just I'm giving it to you and I don't expect anything in return. That's a huge trap that a lot of people step in when they first try to fuck with this value for value shit, okay? And that's not the case at all. This actually is never free at any point. It's value for value at all points. So what it means is that, yeah, you get a kind of period to evaluate that. You get a period to check it out, try to understand it. You might find that it's not for you. You might want it to be for you and really give it a shot for a few weeks and then just like throw your hands up and you go, you know what? This guy's a fucking moron. It's not working for me. I'm sorry. And that's all right. You know, like that's going to be a percentage of people. But what we ask is if it does start to click for you, if you do get pulled in, if you do start to participate, put the value back in. That doesn't just mean monetary contributions. That means put valuable comments in, put valuable criticisms in, put valuable whatever you do, you know, love and encouragement in the chat. Make friends with other bowlers, you know, make connections. All of these little tiny things are actually value you can put back in. And over time, it'll start to make more sense. And over time, it'll start to pay these returns. And you'll notice that you can actually sustainably build a value cycle in parallel with us. And in parallel with all the bowlers who have been doing it week after week, bowl after bowl. And that's why we thank them by name every week. So we let you know who they are. So we let you know who you probably want to be fucking with when you're coming in here. Okay? So... and yes, Cotton Gin right on cue has some love and encouragement. A most valuable bowler indeed. We appreciate that. We appreciate all you guys. And so that's why we thank everybody up front. I try to kind of explain it differently every week.

0: And so we still very much appreciate bowlers who do that. And we did have a new one come in. Circus Media hit us with 11-11.
1: Hey, Circus Media. Which thank
0: he does.
1: You.
0: He does that every single month.
1: What a guy.
0: And has been for years. So we very much appreciate that. An OG. And he's in the, of course, my bowling pin picture is migrated somewhere. But I was also
1: a tornado blow through today.
0: I was also thinking of the original 33rd that kicked it all off when I turned 33.
1: Yeah.
0: And we did bowling in Uranus, bowling near Uranus, and ended up being and went to the Uranus Fudge Factory and hung out, and I met some people IRL for the first time. And Circus Media was one of those fine fellas that came to pack fudge with us. So that was fucking incredible. lifetime memory unlock achievements right there. And yeah, every month he's hitting us with 11-11, so we very much appreciate that. We also, of course, appreciate everybody getting at us in these newfangled ways to add value.
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0: As Abel Kirby says, you better be streaming sats. Or boostagrams or zaps, or there's many words for what's essentially the same thing, little micropayments, little electronic micropayments on the Bitcoin Lightning Network, which we kind of just ran through the open door very early on in podcasting 2.0. We said, yo, this really sparks our interest. We see the vision, we see the inspiration, and we're in. We're like, I don't care, we're in for the long haul. We're in this for years. Like, we knew back then that we'd be doing this for years, and here we are years later still believing we'll be doing this years from now. So you can get in on that action by taking all your clothes off and going to nudepodcastapps.com, and here's a song to do it to.
3: I'm gonna boost some sats. I've got 40,000 in my wallet. I'm boosting value contribution. This is fucking awesome.
0: Oh yeah, pretty awesome. Eric PP says his sat stream is not working today. I'm sorry to hear that. I'm sorry to hear that, sir, but he did slap at the bowl with a boost. But let's just thank our streamers since we're talking about streams. I use this wonderful software known as Helipad. Speaking of Eric PP, he's the main maintainer of that. nice piece of software, originally cooked up by Dave Jones of the Podcast Index. And it's just a little software program that runs on your own node that surfaces the payments and dissects the TLV records where we keep all the metadata about who boosted from where and how much and all that good stuff. And the little cheerful note that's sent along frequently, all of that stuff I see in a Helipad, because before that, what you had to do was you had to use Ride the Lightning, because ThunderHub didn't have any CSV exports. So you had to go into Ride the Lightning. You had to export CSV file of your payments, your Lightning payments. And then you pull them up in Excel or something shitty like that. And then you'd go over to like column MM way on the right. And that'd be the TLV record. And then you'd scroll down and it'd be some kind of fucking hex mangled bullshit. And you have to copy that. Then you have to paste it into a Base64 decoder. And then you could read a boostagram. And oh my God, dude. And this is before you could tell Claude to just read it to you and make no mistakes, too. This was like... This is back in the days, dude. So we had to...
1: We had the Sphinx tribe rocking.
0: We had to wait. We had the Sphinx tribe rocking. We had to wait for a guy who actually knew a thing or two about what the fuck he was doing to come along and build Helipad. And so it's still what we use to this day. And Eric PP takes great care of that. And it looks so beautiful. I'm scrolling back. I'm hitting this 6 days ago. I'm seeing a lot of streamed sats in here from Chad F., who was using a Castomatic.
1: Thank you, Chad.
0: To stream to episode 442, our last episode, which we ended up calling Only Coffee Wake Up Brain. Great title.
1: That is a good one.
0: And
1: so good, I don't remember it.
0: We can't take the credit. We just allow Google Voice... Google Voice misheard the lyrics, basically, is what Google Voice is playing. It's playing a game of misheard the lyrics. Isn't there a fancy word for that?
1: It starts with an M. Mondegreen.
0: Yes. It's to Mondegreen

0: from Google Voice transcripts, basically. So the bowlers that call in kind of vicariously give us the title eventually through a robot mishearing exactly what they said correctly. Pfeiffer also been streaming them stats from CurioCaster.
1: Yay, Pfeiffer.
0: He was also listening to Fwa Fwa 2. So we appreciate that quite a lot. And I think Pfeiffer and Chad F, those are the streamers for the past week. So give it up for your boys there.
1: Woohoo!
0: Much appreciated.
1: Thanks, Bowler Boys.
0: And then for the boost side of things, we're going to scroll back to the old magic 6 days ago. 6 days on the road and I'm going to make it home tonight. Here we go. Okay, so there's homegrown hits, catch-ups. And then here we go. That's the Chad F. Morning Boost. 3669. Great numbers.
1: Nice.
0: From Chad F. out of Cast-O-Matic. Very nice. 3669. With a little party boy emoji. The little party hat guy who's blowing out the thing. You know what I'm talking about.
1: Yeah.
0: Yeah, it's great. Chad F. also boosted in from Cast-O-Matic. He's the CEO of the free and open internet and happens to love our show the best. I saw him say something about the Bull After Bull being his favorite podcast, about melted me into a mushy puddle of ice cream that just fell off of Apu's cone. So sweet. But here he says 333 sats. He's saying hashtag breastaurant with a laughing so hard I'm crying emoji. Yes, breastaurants. We're a big fan of the whole restaurant genre. Love that. Love that. Female fertility is actually empowerment, okay? Like, if you want to talk about female empowerment, this idea of fertility maxing would be the empowering thing, right? I hate how you can't really, like, flex most things in life. Because the minute that you start, you get all of the fucking yeah, but guys coming right out of the woodwork immediately. Yeah, but not everybody can. Yeah, but not everybody wants. Yeah, but not everybody. Yo. Yo. Like, I like winning. Yeah, but not everybody can win every game. Okay, shut the fuck up, though. Like, everyone should want to win every game. And it's awesome if you can. And yeah, nobody can win every game. Nobody can win everything. I don't win everything. You know, hello, but like you try and you max and you strive and you dream and you aim, right? Like that's what you want. You reach for it.
1: You yearn.
0: You reach for it. And if you see somebody else reaching for it, you go, fuck yeah, dude, get it, get it, get it. I fucking want you to get it. That's what we're doing. I don't want no yeah buts. All right. That'd be like if like anybody talking cool shit about a Reese's cup and I gotta go, well, yeah, but I'm allergic actually to peanut butter. I can't enjoy that. So, like, you know, it doesn't really hit the same for me. Shut the fuck up. It wasn't for you, okay? Yeah. It's all right. It just wasn't for you, okay? It's okay. It wasn't aimed at you. It wasn't for you. You ever notice that? People just want to yeah, but right away?
1: There's like, a lot of yeah, buts out
0: like,
1: there.
0: Like, dude, yo, like... That's why you don't, like, just don't, that's not the field you play on. That's fine. Like, find something else, you know, and then cheer and reach and strive there for that. Obviously, not. It's like, I can't say that female empowerment is, what did I fucking even say? Fertility maxing because there are infertile people out there, you know? It's like, yes, that's sad. I hurt for you. That's like a bummer, actually. And you know why it's a bummer? Because my original point was right. That's why it's sad. Like, that's why it sucks. But that's not why I should stop cheering for fertility maxing, okay? I just the things I've been noticing. Just stuff that happens human to human. This is a cultural podcast, after all. I pay attention to the culture.
1: I file the yeah buts under the FUD umbrella.
0: It's FUDding, you know? It's FUDding. It's like, actually, it's this no child left behind mentality, actually. It's like, you know, because I suck, everyone must suck. Ugh. You know, it's like Binnigan Finnegan, what the fuck is the Vonnegut story?
1: Oh.
0: I can never remember the guy's name.
1: That's a good one with the
0: Harrison Bergeron.
1: Yeah, Harrison Bergeron. Yep.
0: See, I read books sometimes in the past.
1: You've always got a book in your hand.
0: I'm trying to put a. I'm trying to be like a, you know, Harrison Bergeron. It's like that. You know what I mean? Like, no one can strive. No one can hope for excellence. No one can celebrate any achievement, because what about all the people who, you know,
1: equity?
0: Like, well, they don't get the fucking top of the podium is what about them.
1: Right.
0: Like, and they never have, actually. And they never have, actually. And it's not, that's not oppression. It's selection. Get it? Do you know what natural selection really means? Do you know what survival of the fittest really means? Do you know what, like, getting better really means? You know, improving really means? It means going up this way. And it doesn't mean, like, looking at the highest points and, like, hammering them all down like psychopaths. No, it means, like, you know, we lift up the people who need a hand up, and we provide an example. And I don't mean we as in, like, me literally. I mean, like, we, the societal we. Yes, like, the best among us are that. And then the rest of us try to follow upward trajectory. Not this, now, wait. No, we're sick of waiting. This is the year of the fire horse, dog. We ain't waiting for shit.
1: Yeah.
0: You wait, you're going to get burned. Okay? We're galloping forward. Hello. Come with us on this excellent journey of discovery and improvement. 1821 sats came in from Pfeiffer. That's a Missouri Smash Boost, my friends. That's a Missouri Woo-hoo! Smash Boost, and I got to find me a Missouri Smash. I brought this on myself.
2: You brought this on yourself, man.
0: Not being able to... Oh, there it is. Missouri Smash! Gotta love it. Gotta love it. And Pfeiffer says, waking and baking with a fresh bowl in the bowl.
1: Hey, nice.
0: Very much appreciate that. Yeah, wake and bake with your friends over here at Bowl After Bowl. BowlAfterBowl.com. What better way to start your day?
3: BowlAfterBowl.com.
0: There's a little insect in my noise gate. That's what it is. I know that some people have it like that, and so they notice every little thing, and so I will explain what it's going on. There's a little insect in my noise gate, and so I have the choice between
3: BowlAfterBowl.com,
0: that little insect being in there, or ungating it. Then the insect's always there, but
3: BowlAfterBowl.com.
0: It's not in the gate part. Oh. You see that? I wish I had like a choke gate, but I only have so many limbs, and I can only go click over on that side of the screen. Like, you know, I've made an executive decision to keep the insect in the drops part. So, anybody curious, that's what's going on. Lots of zaps now showing up. I did fix all of that. You remember last week when I was like completely, I didn't know my zap is coming in.
1: It just said lightning invoice, right?
0: That's right. So nothing has changed on the helipad side. It still says all that. But then I was like frantically flipping through Noster client after Noster client going, but where the zap is coming in? I don't have a single notification. It's because when I set up my custom LN address, I did so on my own node through LNBits, the little wallet provider, and LNURLD, or excuse me, LNURLP. I got a small P.
1: Go me.
0: I got a small... Anybody? Anybody?
1: Donkey Lips.
0: Donkey Lips. Michael Ray Bauer. Anyway, that's another discussion for another day.
1: Tap, tap, tap, and scan.
0: LNURLP. I got an LNURLP. And so I set that up. It has little Noster identification, but it just kind of makes one. Like, there's no place to paste your little NPub or paste your little whatever. So it just kind of makes one. That's another problem with a lot of these like Noster solutions out there, is it just kind of like, it's like, oh, welcome, Normie. Here we go. There's a new key for you. And it's like, okay, yeah, but what if I already got a key, though?
1: Right.
0: What if I already am Noster woke and I have a key and I have an identity and I just want to prove that it's still me when I do your thing also? Right? So in this case, it just had a completely different NPub for me, which now people have zapped in a protocol sense, right? And so I even looked up this Zen Pub, and like, yeah, there's a profile. It doesn't have a name. It doesn't have a picture. It doesn't have a note. It doesn't have an interaction. It's never done anything except for receive saps for the last 4 weeks or however long. So that's cool. So I flipped that. I actually had to get into the fucking SQLite database underneath EllenBits itself and manually change. Dude, like, you want to talk about not for normies, bro? Hey. Can't keep me out. Can't keep me out. And, you know, it's like, it's going to be this way. This is an open protocol. This is how open protocols work. Like, yeah. If it was for normies, it would be built by normies for normies. You think autistic retards can build for normies? They think they can. It's part of their autisticness that they believe they can talk to a girl and build a perfect app for a normie. You know, they're like, you know, we're like, I could do that. I'm got it. This is what they want. Bro, please.
2: I beg you, bro. Bro, you have no idea, bro. Please just build for a nerd, bro. Just listen. Listen to the meanest people on your timeline, bro. They know what they talk about. I swear to you.
0: So, anyway, a lot of these apps now, I see them. They're in all of the apps now because they're pointed to the proper in-pub.
1: Thank you very much.
0: I am very excited about it. I just was like, I know I'm getting zapped because I see them on my node. Like, why do I don't get a node? So that was kind of a mind-boggling. But, hey, it's just, you know, it's Noster doing Noster stuff. This is kind of how we rock. This is the thing is, I love it and I'm used to it because I come from this podcast in 2.0 circle where it's the same situation with right. A different protocol. The Noster people try to flex like they're above all of that or that they don't have that or that they're like different, you know? Mm. It's like y'all are an open protocol as well. Like you guys are the exact same, actually. Yeah. You guys are like us. We are you. You are us. And I'm both. And I've been both. And we've done like long ass shows talking about how we're both, and we're getting everybody together at the same party, and we're talking about how we're all both. Rev Hoddle put it perfect earlier about
1: integration, not segregation.
0: Yes, that's exactly it. So when I'm like poking the bear, or when I'm like hee hoo, like that's not segregation. That's not chasing anybody away. That's just saying yo. We're actually the same, and I'm busting your balls, and you're mad because it's true, actually, is why, like it, you ever, like, catch feelings so hard, and it's like, whoa, why did that, like,
1: hit me.
0: Knock me off of my rail? It's like, oh, because of how true it was, actually.
1: Yep.
0: Oh, shit. I need to step back. I need to think about it. Actually, I was pissed off because of how true that was, and, like, I was mad. Because I don't want to see that. I don't want to see that truth. I was trying to, like, ignore that, actually. But you made me look at it, and now I'm mad. I've done that so many times. I've been on both sides of that. Hey, hey, I'm very fine people on both sides of that.
1: You gotta be. It's a human experience.
0: It's part of the society and culture,
1: you see. And getting better.
0: That's right. That's right. It's part of improvement. It's part of Fire Horse. All of this shit.
1: It's good that you notice.
0: Am I mad? I'm not right now. I'm actually fine. I feel like I'm still a little out of breath from swimming so fast last night. So if you like hear me a little bit out of breath, I also acted like a fucking fat ass at the buffet. So that's not helping. 333 coming in now. Rev Hoddle. Hey, speak of the devil.
1: Hey, Rev
0: Hoddle. 333 out of Fountain. He's boosting episode 442. He says, it's a lot of fun to zap the live stream and get the feedback of the bowling pins crashing. I definitely underestimated how much I would enjoy it until I gave it a try. If you get a chance, to tune into the bowl live, then pop off some zaps and have fun with it. Hell yeah. Hell yeah. And we have fun with it. And we do have fun with it. And I appreciate you, Rev Hoddle, part of the value chain. We're just dragging value chains like Marley's ghost, bro, all over up and down these halls, just dragging these value chains around, making noise, scaring niggas. Yo, people are frightened eventually. just by the sound of it, let alone the sight of it, let alone the smell and taste of it.
1: When you brought up nostalgia fagging and all of that, just made me remember when the disco ball first went up. And it was us and Booberry just sitting here zapping it like forever.
0: Just sitting in a chair off. Like, yo, oh, wow. Look, man, I did a big client turn the light on. That's crazy. Dude, it still is not old. Like,
1: it's magic. Been,
0: it's still not old. It's like 2.5 years. It's still not old.
1: Yeah.
0: Is that right? Could it have possibly been 2.5?
1: I think so.
0: Maybe it's 1.5. I don't even want to look it up, but I'm pretty sure it's 2.5 because that was before the big old fucking renovation.
1: Overhaul. Exactly.
0: Whatever. When I put grass in here so that we could touch grass. Bro, I'm telling you, dude, this time shit is just getting away from my songs, dude. Hey, nephew, you don't even know how much I buzz my ass doing all this shit. You just think it's a stupid waste of time. You don't even know. You don't even know, nephew. You don't appreciate nothing. You just fine. Look at you. You ain't even tired. Your body doesn't hurt. You know? You're just fine and you don't even appreciate it. You don't even think that's special. Fuck you. Okay. 3333. I'm getting it all. I have a lot of steam to blow off tonight. You feel that?
1: Yes, yeah.
0: Feels good, though. Feels good. I didn't even know I was carrying all this around.
1: Well, you're picking up my slack.
0: You're just like totally like tapped out.
1: T minus 1 month till my due date.
0: I got 2 steams to blow. I'm blowing steam for 2. Do you understand? You understand the level of crash outs actually that Lorian owes you people out there?
1: Well, they're coming.
0: And I do mean you people with a capital Y and a capital P. You figure it out. I'm just saying I'm crashing out for 2. Okay. It's my husband duties. 3333 coming in from the wonderful Bully Steed.
1: Hey, Bully Steed.
0: Promises made, promises kept, by the way. I did check up on your email, and much love, Bully Steed. I'm sending all of the love to you, towards you. I'm sending good-ass love energy out your way.
1: Yeah, we love Bully Steed.
0: For sure. And Bully says... And Piranesi, absolutely. She asks from Fountain, what event did you swim, Sir Spencer, and how did you fare? Well, we did lay that down, but I will say it again because you asked specifically, and what if you just, I don't blame you if you're, I know she's listening live out there, but I wouldn't blame you if you just skip right to, you know, your donation, cut to the chase, so I'll put it here as well. We did real well in the, and yeah, I'm using the we because we swam it, we did great. I was in heat 3, way over on lane 8, so that was kind of a bummer. I hate being in that one of the edge lanes, because then you can only watch one guy and kind of determine your pace. But I did beat that guy, the only guy I could see. 3rd in my heat, 1st in my division, 11th overall for my age bracket, which was 35 to 39. That's a tiny age bracket, dude. But it kind of... It was kind of funny because they have a wider one for younger guys and a wider one for older guys. And then it gets real specific in the 30s and 40s.
1: What's up with that?
0: What is up with that? I don't know. I can only imagine that it's just like that we break down so granularly and I'm like right in the motherfucking middle of it, dude. I can only assume that it means in 5 years, I'll be a whole age bracket more fucked. And then in 5 after that, it'll be history. And then after that, it's just every 10 years when it even, like, breaks down further. Bro, they had the 70+. Okay.
1: Ooh.
0: Listen, don't go clipping this or telling this to anybody. This is just between you and us bowlers here. But they had the 70+ age bracket, okay?
1: Yeah.
0: And, like, a couple of these guys were just in it to try and finish, to try and get down to that side and then back to the other side and, like...
1: Yeah.
0: Almost 3 minutes, bro, and the lifeguard just walking beside them every step of the way. And there's the loudest claps when those guys finished, yeah, and you know what? They still did it. They still got it. So, hey, you know.
1: That's awesome.
0: I can bitch about it all I want. I would rather not even make it to that, honest to God, dude. I want to be cooked. I want to be fucking fried gizzards before that.
1: 69 before that. Out.
0: Or like, and listen, like there was a whole 70 plus bracket. Okay. So like there was only a couple of guys that had an escort out of that age bracket. There was also guys who, you know, turned it in under a minute still. So God, if you can hear me, I like, you know, if you're going to keep me here that long, keep me under a minute, okay? That's all. That's my prayer. That's my plea. As your humble servant, Lord, if you're going to require me to work that long, let me cook, please. Amen. 1821 sats next up from Pfeiffer.
1: Another Missouri smash.
0: It is.
1: We should get the dubs version of that ISO also, in case you ever want to double up. I mean, the Japanese voice actor is the best, but...
0: Wow, I just, like, considered it, and I just considered it in my head, and I just thought about it, and...
1: Do you hate that idea?
0: I kind of don't. I don't even want to hear what it sounds like, honestly. I think I'll just get upset. You've already heard it. That's probably true. Fine. And guess what? I can't even think.
1: It's just not as grandeur.
0: You looked like you were opening a new tab and I was going to throw something across the bowl.
1: No.
0: Close that shit. Listen, there's a reason I immediately blocked it out of my brain.
1: It was okay. It's just not as fun.
0: Listen, I'm open-minded to trying new things. You know, everyone knows that about me. But I just kind of have preconceived notions of how that one's going to go. That's all. That's all I'm saying. ITB is what Pfeiffer said. He said that from Podverse.
1: In the bow, Pfeiffer.
0: Which Podverse still, you know, working. I don't want to do this flip yet. I might be convinced once Podverse gets over that hump and does the Podverse 2.0 or whatever they were cooking up over there.
1: Flip to Ellen address.
0: Yes, I'm open to it because the Keyson fallback is in play with that format.
1: Mm-hmm.
0: And also for my split, you know, your split, you can offer that however you want for your split.
1: Yeah.
0: Get what I'm saying?
1: Yes, but not to be a yeah, but.
0: Well, it's too late.
1: This is a technical question. Can each split be honored for what it wants? Or if like the majority are Ellen address and one is a Keyson, is that key send address just going to be ignored?
0: The thing is that, like, if I changed mine today to Ellen address, it would still receive key send payments.
1: Okay.
0: Almost always. The only exceptions to that would be, A, if someone can't send a key send payment.
1: Right. Which is a growing issue.
0: If they use Fountain.
1: Oh. Fountain doesn't do key send.
0: It does do key send. But only if you... force it to if it has no other option.
1: Okay.
0: It has no other option, it does key send. If it has an option, it always picks Ellen address. Am I getting that right? This is my brand new, and I just got all up to date with all of this, and I just put my nose in this yet again. And I just got over the headache from the side effects of going in and learning all of that shit. Like, what's okay, so how does it work today? You know, we've been doing this for years. How does it work today? So that's my latest understanding.
1: I like you send up front and then Ellen address as a backup. Can anyone honor that?
0: Literally nobody does that yet.
1: Damn it.
0: Well, and that's not necessarily true. Most of the apps actually do if they see Ellen address as the type in the value tag, they'll try the key send fallback first. It's my understanding that all the other apps do that except Podverse.
1: Okay.
0: Who can only do key send. So it's like, this is my philosophy on the whole thing. I'm not trying to hold out. I'm really not. I'm just not like, I want to open doors, right? I put the fucking XMR chat, which by the way, I take took a peek in the chat. F chat was the last one still. It's the only one that's ever used it. I like to open doors, all right? I'm open-minded. I'm a playful, exploratory kind of guy. That's me. That's how I do. So I actually don't want to chase anyone away. The thing is, I don't want to shut doors. I don't want to shut a big door to open a small one. That seems obvious to me. And I really don't want to shut any doors, actually, once I took the time to open them.
1: Yeah.
0: So that's why I'm not quite yet there on opening the door with Ellen addressed for my split. But once Podverse is, as far as I know, they're the last ones that need to get over the hump of that thing.
1: Hmm.
0: And then for me and my split, and everybody else can do whatever they want with their split. That's the point of splits, right? Is you can negotiate how you want them to work with the RSS feed owner, whoever that happens to be. And in this particular show's case, that happens to be me.
1: Keyword, though, is work. I want my split to work. Yeah, I just want to make sure that the payments come through.
0: Fucking A. Yeah, and it will. And I would never let you do something that didn't work. And I would never switch it over if I thought it was going to stop working altogether. No, once Podverse is over, then it is my understanding that flipping it to Ellen Address and setting it up properly in the back end with the key send fallback will cause it to work in more cases, not less.
1: Okay. All right. And key send in the back end is a well-known file.
0: They both are. Ellen URL lookup and key send lookup both are.
1: Okay.
0: Well-knowns. I'll teach y'all about it later when we've got time.
1: Yeah.
0: Little zapperoos coming in.
1: I gotta say, you know, I'm a key send stan.
0: It's great. It's great. We literally can't afford to turn it off.
1: I like that it just pushes the payment. I don't need to give anyone permission to pay me. I think that's very cool.
0: It's the best way, and we'll never get rid of it.
1: Yeah.
0: We'll never get rid of it. And as Adam Curry said last Friday on Podcasting 2.0, deprecating stuff is gay.
1: Wow.
0: And he's correct.
1: That's an ISO?
0: And he's correct. And we're in total lockstep agreement with that. And he's correct, actually.
1: Yeah.
0: And he's correct. And he's why we did any of the shit in the first place.
1: That's right.
0: And he's right.
1: Including building the nodes.
0: And that's last Friday. And he's right. And I agree with him.
1: Amen. Fist bump.
0: I'm seeing Perminerd coming in with some zaps.
1: Hey, appreciate Perminerd.
0: I'm seeing Rev Hoddle coming in with some zaps. Appreciate that. Here's one. Oh, by the way, I think these are all Rev Hoddle, if I'm not mistaken. 50, a 502, a 121.
1: 502 came in from Alt Smidge.
0: Oh, Alt Smidge, yes, 502. You're right. And actually, there is one other place that I need to look for the event type. Now, this is interesting, and maybe Eric PP could do some testing and nerding and exploratory thinking about this, because now we have a little test playground and we have a little thing coming in. So here's my experience on the Noster client side of things. I make a live event, right, for the show every week, and I believe that those zaps are attached to said live event, which means if I look up zap notifications in, for instance, NoStrudel, or let me just double check in Amethyst just to have a second opinion really quick, or Dark Wisp, since it's like right there in front of my face. Over here, they're not showing up as notifications directly in that client. But if I go to the actual page, the actual live event where the stream is, which I've been getting in the habit of posting it just so I have a easily findable and clickable link. Yeah, then I get a mess of these. A live event where this... Shut up, me. Then I get a mess of these all collected at inside of the chat, and I get the totals. So Alt Smidge is 1.51K total on the night.
1: Nice.
0: And Rev Hoddle's 726 sats on the night. So those are the totals it shows me in this nice little I could even put it up on the big screen for you guys if you want to see it. You want to see what I'm seeing? You want to totals it shows
4: shut
0: me
4: the in this. Fuck, I thought I already told you.
0: You want to see what I'm seeing? I'll show you what I'm seeing.
1: Do you see what I see?
0: So this is just an example for NoStrudel, and I'm pretty sure that it's similar in zap.stream. I know the least about Show, even though I love Show, but I assume it's similar. See, at the top of the stream chat, we've got our leaders here. And then as you scroll through this chat, you can see the messages popping up individually. So we've got a Alt Smidge. I wish I knew if I was saying that right. I'm so sorry. He's got hashtag Smeej, Zapped, Grow Noster. He's Zapped 502 there. That's, I think, the first one. 121 sats, Rev Hoddle. And yes, these are kind 9735 zaps, as Eric PP points out. So they are attached not to my person, not to my social, right? Like, that would be, I don't know what, sort of like, I don't know what the kind is for that, but attached to a kind one event. These are live events, which are in the 30,000s, because it's like kinds in Noster. It sort of reminds me of the Z index, where we just pick a number kind of up here, or maybe port numbers, you know? Maybe port numbers. It's kind of like, well, we're going to pick one kind of up here. We're not just going to increment by one. We're going to fucking go here. And they pick them. They just pick those numbers, dude. Normal zaps are also 9735, but not tied to an event, just a person. Got it. Okay, that makes a lot more sense. So yeah, these are tied directly to the in-event, which is just this particular episode. Okay, and then eventually, if I remember right, I end that event, and the live events are replaceable events, which means you just sign a new one and send that out, and then it overwrites anything any other relays had before that. You just got to make sure the timestamp is newer, and then it says, okay, this is the new status of this live event. So when I say it's ended, I update the timestamp, I say it's ended, I sign it again, everything else is the same in my JSON blob. And then everybody goes, oh, okay, it's over, cool. But these zaps are attached not to me, so they don't show up in notifications in any client, but they're attached to the in event. So you can kind of see them as they go by here. And I'm trying to come up with a smoother way to thank people for these, because I do love the Noster participation and the, like, I wanna be a part of the solution over there, not a part of the problem. And I hope I can do a better job of making that clear, because I think I do a very poor job so far of making that clear. I just have a very annoying way of doing that, of helping, you know? It's just like a ball busty thing, especially locally, dude. No one here understands that. If I lived out east, I would fucking be a lot more loved and respected.
1: Oh, yeah.
0: Here, everyone's like, oh, you've crushed me for life. I can't speak to him because he says it all out loud. It's like in the Midwest, you're supposed to like smile harder and like never say it out loud.
1: It reminds me of the phrase Minnesota nice.
0: It's Minnesota nice, exactly. They it's just like have the most
1: Midwest.
0: They have the most extreme version of it and the most famous version of it and an annoying kind of accent that gets even syrupy sweeter when they're like actually ready to murder you. Whereas here it's just kind of like a milder version. It's like a green bell pepper version of that. Out east, everybody's just up front with that. Out east, everybody just knows, you know, out east, if you can't hang, then it's dang. You're like crying in the corner and you're a little bitch. And like, you know, you're just, yeah. It's beaten out of you by the time you reach adulthood, hopefully in the East Coast culture. That's what I like, respect a lot about the East Coast culture. It's hardened, you know, it doesn't have time for, you know, holding back or tiptoeing or any of this kind of shit.
1: Well, and then when they do it, it ends in violence, I feel like. Because I feel like sometimes people out east can snap over very petty shit, but you find
0: people out east are in a constant state of snap, whereas, like, and it's just kind of like, yeah, yeah, that's Billy's snapping again. Whereas, like, in Minnesota, a snap is like a spree, dude. A snap is like, it happens one time at the end, and a full snap, and there's you can never come back from a full snap.
1: Shaking the bottle,
0: yeah,
1: until like, the cork pops or
0: it's
1: whatever.
0: Like an unchangeable event. It's like a finalization. Rev Hoddle. Okay, so there's a 121. There's a 121. There's a 121.
1: You're blunt. It's on brand.
0: He's zapping for mini bets. Ecash. There's 121.
1: Nice.
0: So thank you. Thank another you, 121. Rev. Another 121.
1: We got three revs in the bowl.
0: Oh, Smeej is coming back. Smeej, Zapped, Grow Noster. He's got these hashtags going on. Shout out to Rev Hoddle. He's been killing it on Noster and some podcasts. YATA. I don't know all these lingos. Let's be honest. I am.
1: You are the algorithm.
0: You are the this algorithm.
1: Terminard and Oshi's.
0: That's right.
1: New podcast.
0: I knew it was familiar, but I didn't know like why I knew. You're right. I've heard that. Yeah. This has been explained to me.
1: Acronyms already. And hashtags don't stick well.
0: Bro, you can imagine how tough it is for me to keep. I need to be told by the fifth time I start to get it, and then I start to propagate it. So yeah, you are the algorithm. We are the algorithm. This is happening. I just want to kind of get a way to make it more smooth to thank the zaps coming in. So
1: yeah, definitely.
0: This is what I'm going to go for now that I know where to look and what to look for. Again, Smeej is with it with the same hashtags. There's Smeej, Zapped, and Gronoster. So, yeah. There you have it. That brings us up to the now. And, of course, people keep contributing throughout the show with zaps, with boosts, and with many other ways of interaction.
1: You didn't finish reading the boosts.
0: Oh, you're right. What am I talking about? There's other boosts. I just caught up on the zaps. Let me scroll up. Sir TJ the Wrathful coming in with a great one. 3-3-3-3. And this has to, of course, bring it back to why I fell asleep. Fell asleep, crashing out, woke up, nostalgia fagging. Sir TJ the Wrathful, he's coming in from Podcast Guru. I knew I felt so empty with that transition. I was like,
1: "Do you want me to tee it up for you? Because you crashed out for me last night."
0: Well, let's read the boost first, okay, all right. And then that is the tee up, and then yes, you jump right in when the boost is done. About your post on birth, says Sir TJ the Raffle. Did you see this? You hear about this?
1: Sir Spencer dude, be posting.
0: Like, okay, I will just say before we read the rest of the boost. I made the Noster post, like two people I've never interacted with before interacted with that post.
1: Cool.
0: Everyone I actually know took it they took it off Noster to discuss. That's interesting. Like, I don't know what that is exactly, but that's really fascinating, actually.
1: It's Minnesota nice.
0: It's really fascinating, actually. Like, it really, like, it's got me interested. Like, I'm paying attention. I don't know exactly what it means or implies, but I do notice. Rev brought it into the Mashtadel chat, and like I woke up to like people discussing the Noster post I made that night in the Mashtadel chat, and so then we were just like talking about it in there. It might be that it's just a better venue. You know, the public space is actually not a great spot to talk about things that, like, get any of us fired up.
1: You don't love Hell Threads?
0: I think that if Marie starts it, it's fine. I think that's kind of established, right? Like, if Marie starts a Hell Thread, it's fine, it's fun, it's harmless, you know?
1: It's, like, non-topical, too. Because one of the issues I have on Noster is the clients. It seems like in different clients, I see different comments or don't see comments at all.
0: Yes.
1: So you even have a thread on Noster?
0: That's another reason why I hop through clients, because I want to, like, I saw a comment on that I didn't see anywhere except for, and I can't even remember the one.
1: Dark Wisp for me. And then on Amethyst, comments weren't showing up.
0: Could be that.
1: Which is weird.
0: Anyway, Sir TJ with the boost here. About your post on birth, for us, the doctors and nurses were more of a pain in the butt than a help. I find the whole have a baby in a hospital system to be a freaking joke now. A million things to sign, a bunch of vaccines we refuse. It's full of wasteful fluff for them to make money, while the actual care and experience is greatly lacking. And so, yes. What's he talking about? Well, you set us up while I look up the actual post.
1: So last night, I've been playing around on Dark Wisp. And I like to look at my follows as my timeline, but if I'm ever feeling a little feisty, I like to click on the trending to see, what are all 24 users of Noster getting all excited about today?
0: Sure.
1: And I didn't crash out. I'm a very calm individual, but I saw a...
0: You never take the bait. You just plant it in me.
1: Yes, exactly.
0: I'm the bait taker.
1: I saw a wife guy who was posting about, and this is getting big traction, plenty of zaps, plenty of comments, like hundreds of comments. Wife guy talking about, like, wife is going to be induced. And I was like, I sat back and just rolled my eyes and thought, you know, it's like you can see a better money, but you can't see a better way of lifestyle of existing.
0: It's like,
1: I feel like
0: I encourage sovereignty for my piece of silicon embedded in plastic, but I don't believe in the same thing for my womb.
1: Right.
0: Nigga. Yeah. What are we doing?
1: And so I went back to my normal timeline and I mentioned it to you. I said, it's so frustrating. I know that everyone has normie parts and everyone has retard parts.
0: We've discussed this recently. Yeah.
1: A lot of the norminess on Noster does not bode well with my retardation, I guess, or the things that I've gotten really educated in.
0: Sure.
1: Or have a lot of experience with.
0: Well, let me read you the post, and then I'm just going to give you a few thoughts, because I don't want to get too insane on this, but I think that
1: it's human interest.
0: It definitely bears talking about, for sure, especially with how it was interacted with. So I said, and this is before I'm literally crashing in bed. This is the crash out before night.
1: Yeah.
0: And you had gone on your rant, and this is how you do it. You'll see things on Noster, and instead of posting or even subtuning it or whatever, you'll just dump it on me.
1: Yeah.
0: And you get me all worked up, and then I have to say something smart or find what you're talking about and fuck with it. That's usually how it goes.
1: But you don't have to.
0: It just there's a gravitas created there that just pulls me in. So here's what I posted, and this is my opinion. People are the least based when it comes to birth. Seriously. Even the most based person you think of as based is a complete cuck the moment the water breaks. Inductions, cesareans, hospitals, injections, circumcisions, interventions. You let the doctor bully you into fucking anything and everything because you're driven by worry and fear instead of knowledge and experience. Well, I agree with you, really, but in our case, it was a good thing we went to the hospital because... insert some complication brought about by unnecessary prenatal intervention. Do you know how many people have said that some version of this to me? Eye roll emoji. It's pathetic, and frankly, I'm tired of biting my tongue about it. There's a big gap between talking the talk and walking the walk. And when it comes to birth, I have not met a single person I can relate to even a little bit. It's frustratingly lonely. It really... and I knew this at the time as I wrote it, because when I write a long fucking thing that I know is going to upset people, some people, but other people get it, it's a cry for help in a lot of ways. It's like me standing on the corner of the internet going, help, help, right? And just seeing who can hear and seeing who just sneers and goes, shut the fuck up. Oh my God, look at that guy, shut the fuck up. Versus who is like, yo, actually, I get it. I'm just trying to find niggas like that. Because I'm like, real talk, it is lonely out here. That's the realest part of the whole thing. You know? And the reasons why I think it's that way are in the post. But the punch is what I know for sure is that it's lonely out here, bro. It's lonely out here, bro. And I've been through it enough to be very confident of the type of shit I'm saying here, okay? Been around the block enough times now where I'm quite confident in the shit that I'm saying here. And so that's what was kind of warm. I'm not going to rehash the entire fucking discussion that we had in a little Mastodon semi-private chat, but I will say that the rev really kind of woke me up and was like, yo, you ain't alone. And this boost with Sir TJ is like, yo, you really ain't alone. And two strangers that have never interacted with me before on Noster. The only people touching it on Noster were bots and strangers. Shouts out to the bots and strangers. You know, you're not alone when you're surrounded by bots and strangers. But that really was nice. It's like, yo, we get it. And yeah, you've got points, actually. And I'm not saying, even in this, I'm not a purist, actually. And I know it comes off as, holier than thou, purity testing, you're a cuck, you're not based, you're not Chad, you're a virgin, this kind of shit. You know what I mean? I get that. That's, a choice that I'm making as part of what I'm trying to get across. But it's not like you can't take everything so goddamn literally and personally all at the same time. I'm talking about an aggregate problem in society and culture here. I'm talking about the numbers. I'm talking about, like, we in my country should not have a 1 in 3 cesarean rate versus like a global 1 in 5.
1: Yeah.
0: And even 1 in 5 is crazy. I'm talking about the default doesn't actually need to be intervention. The default doesn't need to be hospitalization. The default shouldn't be worry and fear. It should be love and excitement and expectation and joy. And it's also not, you know, there's the other side. You know, there's always the wookalookus that get pointed out, like the Christian Scientists and the people who are like, oh, I'm not going to do anything ever, and it's all in God's hands. And that's just ignorance, right? That's just ignorance. It's like, okay, you've got to still be smart and pay attention to your body. You've got to, you know, take care of your nutrition. You had depleted iron levels that you had to work on. Like, it's not always a cakewalk. John was like a very difficult birth.
1: Oh, yeah.
0: Not easy. He was sunny side up. He was stuck behind a cervical lip. There were complications, right? It's not like you're free from complications. But the difference is the complications aren't monetarily incentivized when you kind of do it this way, right? When you're at home in your own zone, like all of the incentives are aligned to have the smoothest and most relaxed experience, actually.
1: Yeah.
0: Like, the incentives for the midwife, the incentives for us, obviously, are all aligned this way. When you go to a hospital, the incentives are speed. The incentive is money, money, money, money, money, money, money.
1: Yeah.
0: And whatever they can do to make it quicker, induce, C-section, rip it out, you know, fuck you up, cut you from clit to asshole.
1: Yeah.
0: Well, so that you got to get stitched up and you have a longer recovery. Like, every single little bit of it, even prenatal, how many ultrasounds do you really need? Do you do this big ass fucking Jurassic Park needle where they pull out amniotic fluid, pierce the sac, pull out amniotic fluid just to spin it up in a centrifuge and run a bunch of tests and a bunch of what if odds so they can give you the Vegas money line on what your baby's going to have, you know,
1: right, which is a leading cause of abortions.
0: You're encouraged to be like, oh, your kid has a 72% chance of a gimp leg. So, like, you know, maybe try again, because that's what the test said, because that's what the amniotic fluid test said, because that's what your genetic disposition is. We did the genome sequencing. False positives out the ass,
1: yep.
0: As you would imagine, as with any fucking thing like this. Like, we all went through COVID, and then everybody thought that, like, they got so based because of COVID, and actually the base that they got from COVID was that now anytime anyone dies under the age of 50, they're like, well, did they get vaccinated? And that's the fucking actual extent of it. It literally goes only that deep and no deeper. Like, hello. Can we do, like, critical thinking? Can we have, like, actual thoughts? Can we, like, contrast experience and reality and, like, test hypotheses out? Can we, like, share best practices? Can we think critically? Is everything out of our mouths and in our minds like just a fucking tweet that you saw one time?
1: Just memes.
0: Oh, I don't have beliefs. I just have a series of memes that I remember. The most recent ones, of course. Like, yo, this is where we're at with most people. And obviously, I'm not singling any direct person out because I don't know anybody literally like this, but this is the aggregate culture that's going on.
1: But if it's making you mad, step back and think about it.
0: And for sure, like, this has to be explored because it's got, you know, feeling a lot of things. Probably one of those things is that, like, yeah, we do need more role models to, like, talk about it and be there, right? We do need a light so that other people are also out there lonely. Other people are also actually out there lonely, not sharing this and being like, fuck, there's, like, nobody else. If there's one guy that flicks a light on and goes, what the fuck? You know, then people can, like, see that and go, whoa, wait, there is a guy over there. And then they start showing up and they go, oh, there's more guys. Look at all these guys. We're out here, actually. You know, and maybe that's a piece of it. Maybe that's what God put on my heart to I don't know, it's like so frequent where I've got to like tip over apple carts just to be like, hey, there are best practices in play here. And like, you know, everyone should be striving, should be aiming, should be, you know, trying for staying the fuck away from these leeches. Like, everybody complains about corruption. Everybody complains about the system. Everybody knows the vax is a joke, but then that's where it stops. No, it's like this entire corrupt system. And so like, if we want a chance at a future, we got to be raising children that are just completely outside of that. It was funny because the Meshtetel group got so deep as to talk about what we've talked about several times of like, okay, so, but do you even give them a social security number? Which is a fun thought experiment to run. And of course we've run it. Of course we've thought about it. Of course we kind of are like, you know, maybe we just sneak one out at the end that nobody knows about officially. But, you know, people were in there making points of like, hey, I'm kind of unplugging and I'm like, I aim to like, by the end of my life, be fully decoupled from all that. And I think like, I'm not in that spot and I'm not like making all of those efforts, at least not yet. Maybe one day that changes. But I think that you would have to get there in order for your children to be in a position to make that, have that option responsibly, let's say.
1: Yeah.
0: So like if granddad gets decoupled from the grid in a meaningful way and also has a ecosystem, an environment, a economy, a micro niche economy that you can participate in and add value to and get value from to sustain your life, then there's a spot. See, I don't have that built yet. And so I don't think that bringing a child in that's like locked into something I don't have built yet, that's just not there yet. And that's kind of where we fall. But again, this is another, like, you know, there's a, like a big sliding spectrum here. And we're no peers. There's always trade-offs. There's always going to be trade-offs. Another thing to consider is that we are kind of built, we are kind of born into wherever we land, you know. We're definitely stuck on the rock together, no matter what. But then we're also born into the country we're born into. You know, and I happen to like America, actually. I happen to love America. I happen to love my country. I happen to be an Eagle Scout. You know, I happen to actually love the myth and the mythos and the ideals of America. Obviously, the government is corrupt and shit. Obviously. Like, that's as plain as it's ever been plain. And it's always been pretty fucking plain, actually. And you can say it's historically bad. You might even be right. But I can separate that, and I think we should, from the myth and the mythos and where we strive and who we are as a people and who we are as a nation, who we are as a culture. And like, if the good based guys just drop out of that and say like, oh, like you guys are on your own. Like, where's the country go? How does it ever get better in that case? You know what I mean? It's like the best ones who actually give a shit just check out.
1: Right.
0: That like, wouldn't that actually help the corruption? It doesn't kill the corruption, because then this is the thing. It's like, well, if we all opt out, then the system falls upon crash. Yeah, dude, like all of us Nostriches plus all of us node runners equals like two warships, you know, maybe, you know, it's not enough to crash their gravy train.
1: Right.
0: Like the FIFA arenas and the sports stadiums and the, you know, the masses, the unwashed masses, the normies you want to onboard, like that's going to keep them going in perpetuity. Do you understand? So like you can opt out and it's not going to affect them whatsoever. Like you can't opt them out of gas, but I think opted in the right way, pulling the right levers, making the right cultural assertions over time, we can do better. Over time, we can heal and move in a better direction. That's just like where I see it. And that's part of what I'm trying to do. I know it gets misunderstood all the time. I'm not that, I don't have the finesse with it. You know, I'm very,
1: blunt.
0: I'm very blunt. I'm very, I just, like, I don't have time to really, like, polish it a lot. You know, I'm polishing it as I spit it out of my mouth. You know, like, next time it might be more polished when I do it again. But I just got to keep doing it.
1: Well, I think it's pretty easy to opt out of the healthcare system, and especially hospitals, especially when it comes to just pregnancy and birth. I don't see birth as a medical emergency. I see hospitals there for...

0: just went through that with our friends who didn't even know what a midwife was.
1: And that's what's clutch. Like, I remember being over at a Bitcoiner's apartment one time, and he's got a beautiful view of the city, like you can see for miles up there. And I pointed out the hospital I was born at. I said, yeah, that's the hospital I was born at. And my oldest daughter was like, why were you born in a hospital? Was something wrong? Did something go like really wrong?
0: Yeah.
1: And my buddy got such a kick out of that. That's what I'm talking about. That is how, and this is the same concept actually for running a node. Having your kid at home, running a node, there's so many parallels. It's like disgusting actually, because it seems scary and it seems like you got to know all this shit. But really, you just do it. Actually, you just do it. And then the beauty of with kids doing it, like having kids at home, is then that's their normal. Get it? Like, that's the only thing they know. And so in a generation, you flip it. In a generation, you flip it in a way that won't be flipped back. Right?
0: Right.
1: And then they seek out partners and hopefully dominate that in the partnership, where they're like looking for a mate who's also down, who can continue this. And that's one of their deal breakers, is like, well, you know, I kind of actually have a pretty hard set expectation of how this birth thing is going to go down.
0: That was a real conversation you and I had when we first met.
1: Right. And I'm like, you know,
0: you're like, okay,
1: like, you seem,
0: I don't think you had thought about that.
1: You seem pretty well researched on this, so I'm going to trust that.
0: Yeah.
1: And of course, you know, learn some things of my own as I do. But, you know, when I see somebody of conviction who's been there and who's like, you can just, you know, and you feel it. You can tell when somebody's blowing smoke up your ass, and you can tell when somebody has conviction and they're telling you something because they believe it with all the fibers of their being. And I respect that kind of belief and that tenacity. So, yeah. Have your kids at home.
0: The other thing, too.
1: We're here to help you actually do that. And by the way, I'll just say one more thing about it, and then I'll, like, you can say whatever you need to. The last thing I'll say about it is, like, if you come to me for advice or, like, asking about it or, like, you're into it, like, please don't blow no fucking smoke up my ass. Like, this is a deep passion and knowledge part of my life. If you're in, be in. If you're in, be in. If you're not really sure, if you're like, well, you know, I just want to hear you out, then just Google it. Just look it up on the fucking internet. If you're in, be in. And I'm here the whole way to help you out and give you tips and give you people and hook you into this, like, thing. Like, I'm in. I'm in. I know the best midwife in the whole motherfucking region. Okay. Wouldn't use anybody else. I know that there's a bunch out there. I know that most of them actually don't cut it.
0: Yeah.
1: Sorry. Like, most of them out there actually don't cut it. There's a few exceptions. I happen to know the best one. Okay. So if you're serious, fuck with me. If you're not, just Google it. And then you've already made up your mind anyway. So just Google some shit and you're convinced, and, like, please don't waste my time. If you're serious, fuck with me.
0: Yeah. All I was going to say was, if you have a midwife that's doing their job and has due diligence, the birth is not a medical emergency. And God forbid anything is wrong with your baby, then it can become a medical emergency. But they are equipped for that.
1: Right.
0: That's part of their job.
1: Right.
0: So.
1: And certainly, if there was a threat, just anyone's life in the situation, we would be in that room. But that's what that's for, right? And that hasn't happened.
0: Yeah.
1: And, like, prayers to God it will continue to not happen. But in most cases, I'm talking about more than half, you know, in a majority of cases, it's regular.
0: Yeah, a lot of the...
1: And a complication that a lot of people add is the fear and the doubt. Like, when you start FUDding, that is a complication in and of itself.
0: Definitely.
1: And it can domino effect into bigger complications just by saying, oh, no. Mm-hmm. Just by going, ooh, wait, that's bad. Is that bad? Just by getting a test genetically to look it up. Just by knowing the percent chance it could be born with Down syndrome, right? Like, that's very.

0: timely thing that people are dealing with right now after it's gone viral. But it's been going on. It's not a new thing. It's not a new thing. It's just a couple of retards on Twitter are going through it now, so everybody's talking about it. But it's nothing new. This happens all the fucking time. This happens every day. Somebody kills a kid because there's a percentage chance that it's going to be born with some kind of a birth defect and you're not going to love it. And you don't, worry. And you've never met anybody like that, yo. And you've never met anybody with Down syndrome, bro. I got one letter. I spent like years as a tour guide at the roastery, giving tours at the coffee shop. I got one letter ever from anybody who like loved the tour so much. It was from a person with Down syndrome, and they sent the letter, and then they came back in for another tour, and it was like cool as fuck, dude. Like, these people are awesome.
1: Yeah.
0: Why would you kill them? That's fucking crazy, dude. Like, you have a chance. Like, hey, are you serious? Like, what the fuck is that all about, even? This is where we are as a society. It's broken.
1: Yeah.
0: Spiritually dead.
1: It's not love-based, that's for sure.
0: Yo, like, it's in here. Like, you know that's fucked up. And you're, like, coping, and you're overthinking it, and you're adding extra... Well, this and this and this is extra my justification fun. And this is my, you know, and I spent a lot of money to have it go this way. So like, it's a good idea. Like, there's sunken cost fallacies. There's expert fallacies, you know, like.
1: Yeah, but the Buseyism of fear, false evidence appearing real. Never fall into the fear trap.
0: Never.
1: I always just hold open the loving arms.
0: We do have
1: embrace with love.
0: We do have another. I need to stop apologizing for tangents because that's a tangent in and of itself. We have another TJ the Raffle 333 from Podcast Guru again.
1: Woohoo!
0: He said, "My wife and I might want to chat with you two in back channels about your knowledge and experience sometime, if ever possible." Yes, absolutely. Anytime.
1: Yeah, always possible.
0: Anytime at all, brother.
1: Would love to.
0: I'm here.
1: Yep.
0: Anytime at all. And I'm not trying to push anyway. And like, I understand. So like, I'm talking about an aggregate cultural thing so that I know that there's probably a non-zero number of people, like there's a plural number of people out there who might take this directly personally. Like that I'm only talking about a specific person. And I assure you that's not the fucking case at all. That's not the case. I have no specific person in mind. There's a type, and there's lots of you. Like, you guys are actually legion out there. Okay?
1: Right.
0: Like, yeah. I'm not talking about one person. I'm putting dozens of experiences overlap, and that's why it's so annoying, because, like, anybody taking this personally is, like, just a little sliver of this overall problem, and I'm not saying every single thing directly to any single person. Right? Like, this is an aggregate problem. So before anybody crashes out on me crashing out, this is an aggregate problem. This is nothing personal to any specific person. There's too many people for that to be the case. Okay? Like, you guys are out there.
1: Yeah. Like, I just looked up and, you know, take this with a grain of salt because I'm just going off of the AI overview. But it says that home births represent 1.5% of all U.S. births. And I just think it's such a shame because I've had such good experiences. I mean,
0: that's
1: what
0: crazy
1: beats
0: low.
1: The running the marathon of labor and then crawling into bed with your baby?
0: Have you ever?
1: It's so great.
0: And I know this is purely anecdotal and we have a bias. Like, that's fine. But you just read the 1%. And now, have you ever had a mom tell you about how great the hospital thing went?
1: No.
0: Has it ever one time happened? Where they were like, oh yeah, it was just so beautiful and the greatest and like warm and rewarding and like everything was great the whole time. No, it was this disaster and then it was this disaster and then we had to do this because this happened and then I'm at big risk for this, so thank God we did this.
1: Yeah.
0: And then like they get you so worked up and so cashed out that you walk away going, thank God, like my kid wouldn't even be alive if it weren't for all of this shit. And there are cases where that's actually true, okay? But it's not 98% of them.
1: No.
0: It sure as fuck is not. It's not the other 98% where that's always the case, okay? That's all I'm trying to say. This is an aggregate statement. This isn't an anecdotal one-to-one statement. This is a blanket, big-picture statement. Culturally, there's an aim that we are missing completely. And yeah, I happen to know a lot about it. And yeah, I happen to feel a lot about it. Okay, I guess we were all discovering that for the first time somehow.
1: Yeah, right.
0: So anyway, I still love you all. Hello, I still love you all. I hope that that's kind of clear, that part of it. I know that it's hard to really feel all of that in the midst of such heat, but I do genuinely still love you all, no matter what.
1: And Spence is a great midwife.
0: Shout out to Kiki. Home birth is the best, Kiki says.
1: Just yeah.
0: What's up?
1: It's true.
0: 3333 sats coming in from Boost Me Bitch. Two different times. The second time said Eric PP, so I'm going to assume that both of them were him.
1: Thanks, Eric PP.
0: Much appreciated. Really love it.
1: But, of course, monetary value is not the end-all be-all of value when it comes to value for value productions. No, of course not. You can also, literally wherever you think your value lies, everyone's got a role to play in the bowl. You know, Cotton Gin created the ISOBot. Maybe you hear something funny or just mind-blowing and you gotta capture it. And it could make a good cold open for this episode. So you can hop in the chat, a valuable place to be and hang with us, and ISO with the phrase that you want to capture. That's valuable. Also, if you see a magic number in the wild or a strange story that you think fits on the lanes, send it over to show@bowlafterbowl.com. That'll go straight to Spence and I so that one of us will definitely see it and it'll make it onto the show. You can also send digital value over there, like jingles. You've heard some great jingles tonight. There's more to come. Stingers, art. You know, there's a lot of art in this show. The episode art changes every week. The chapter art has stagnated. It maybe we need a new chapter art. Maybe you're the person to make it. Show@bowlafterbowl.com. Also, if you've got physical stuff that you want to send, we have a P.O. box. 410-154 Kansas City, Mo. 64141. And if you would like to help find bowlers, because passing the bowl is a great place to start with a value contribution or as a value contribution, but you know, as someone who's passed a bowl before, you're not going to just pass the bowl to any rando. No, you know a bowler in the wild when you see a bowler in the wild. So maybe you want some stickers to pass it along to jog their memory or catch the eye of some bowlers in the wild. Well, we'll send you stickers if you send us a self-addressed stamped envelope to P.O. Box 410154, KC Mo 64141. And of course, another great place to just get the value rolling and flowing and be a part of the show with us, giving us a call, because Bull's got a phone number. And if you don't know what to say, that's okay, because we also have a first time I ever topic week after week, bowl after bowl. This week, we want to hear about the first time you ever went to a restaurant. That's right. You ever been to a restaurant, bowler? Bet you have. All you got to do to tell us about it is pick up your phone and...

0: That's right. We don't screen them, so anything goes. And hey, you don't have to answer the F-tie. Maybe you had an awesome home birth experience you want to share with the bowlers. The bowlers might honestly be sick of hearing me talk about mine. Or maybe they love it. Who knows?
1: Who knows? We can only know if you let us know by calling the number.
2: Please note, the number is
3: 816-607-3663.
1: And yes, you make a great point. The voicemail line is for more than just the chosen topic. You know, it's for anything you have to spout off on, and it's just another way to do it. The chat is the easiest way to do it.
0: True.
1: But sometimes you just have something to say, and you need to say it, and so we can hear it on the voicemail line. That's all. That's just another thing. So let's get to it, huh?

0: the bowl. And we do have a couple of voicemails waiting for us here, hot and fresh. Couple are in there. Let's hear what the first one is. Wow, they changed the entire interface of this. I hope they did not improve the transcription model.
1: Seriously.
0: I do like how it's laid out now. Like, there's nothing that's cut off. I think that the UI redesign is actually nice and welcome. But boy, I still hope that I can get titles regularly out of the... I mean, I've not seen a model that nails it anytime, so... I'm not super nervous about it, but... It does something that I wonder about. Something that I wonder about. How about you, Bull? Are you wondering?
2: I do think a little bit. Back in the day.
0: Back in my restaurant.
2: The old guy again.
0: hey, we all old guys now.
2: When it would have been that I first went to a restaurant like that, because, you know, I've been to the Hooters, I've been to the Twin Peaks, I've been to the Tilted Kilt, although I don't know if those are in...
0: I haven't still been around. To one of those, the one I've heard of them.
2: Down.
0: Heard of it.
2: So did the Hooters, too. I think there's like one Hooters.
0: Hooters
2: like
0: got hit hard.
2: Flint or something like that.
0: Yeah, Hooters got hit hard.
2: I can't remember where. Like one or two in the state, but actually the first time I would have went to something like that was because I had an interesting childhood and be with my father in plenty of establishments throughout the general Detroit area, and I know some of the times we had went to places that were like maybe they had like a athletic theme, and they all the ladies dressed in like tight fitting referee outfits,
0: sure,
2: with like a little skirt on with their ass hanging out and stuff like that. So I can't remember offhand what the name of the places would be, but I know that was at like a few of like the different bars. I know if my mom was there, she'd be appalled and be like, "What are you doing in a place like?" But yeah, no, I remember going to a couple different places. It probably would have been something that was a man's outing that my mom forced my dad to take me to. So then he takes me to a place like that. But, yeah, I wasn't complaining, you know. So,
0: of course not.
2: In the bowl.
1: In the bowl. ITB, in the restaurant.
0: The restaurant. That's right. Female fertility plus plus.
1: Is the transcription better?
0: You know, it's less error prone. Oh. It seems like something else I'm noticing is it just kind of like drops off sometimes. Like my dire fear is that it would just completely not write anything if it is unconfident. You know what I mean?
1: Oh, man.
0: That would be the worst thing they could do, is just like, okay, if you can't tell what it is, don't write anything.
1: Yeah.
0: No, make your best guess, dog, at every single word.
1: Seriously.
0: And syllable. We need that. So, I don't know. Maybe, dude, this is not going to happen, but maybe we run these through Whisper and like an old-ass version of Whisper, you know?
1: Yeah.
0: Could do it if we're hard up. If we're hard up. I did get one out of there, so.
1: Cool. You know, I bet if more dads took their sons to restaurants early on, wouldn't be so many rainbow flags wandering around and shit.
0: That's what a Just man saying. Does, son. That's what a man looks for, son. That's what we strive for.
1: Fertility maxing.
0: Well, not that one. Okay, well, we don't strive. This, you see... She can hang. Maybe she's got a bright personality. Let's find out. But you know what we're looking for is. You remember the first restaurant you ever went to?
1: Yeah, I think it was Hooters, and my friend in college was working at Hooters. She was actually she had a pretty good stint as a Hooters model, because they would do competitions and stuff.
0: Right. Yeah.
1: And she's drop dead gorgeous, still is, even though she doesn't work at Hooters anymore. And so I think I just went to go see her at work and was like, oh, this is amusing. Booty butt cheeks.
0: Booty butt cheeks. What's better than
1: that? That was pretty much, well, boobies, in my opinion. Kind of a boobs fan. But the booty butt cheeks are nice. That's a good start. And what bummed me out, talking of bums, is the food sucked at the Hooters.
0: Yeah, that I never had good food at Hooters, honestly.
1: It's like, and then sometimes I'd be like, well, I'll just get a drink.
0: And maybe it's just the location. Right, maybe it's just the time period. You know, like I'm
1: franchises and all of that.
0: I don't know if we have Hooters stands out there, but I'm not trying to shoot shots or anything.
1: No, because I love gimmicks.
0: Of course.
1: And I liked what Hooters had going on. I like the orange and black Halloween-y look. I like the owl.
0: Yes.
1: I like the booty butt cheeks.
0: Of course.
1: Just the food just fell short every time I went.
0: Right.
1: And I went to multiple locations.
0: If you're running a restaurant, the food shouldn't be the barrier. It shouldn't be the worst thing about the experience. If the food is the worst thing about the experience,
1: that's not good.
0: Just do a bar only or something. I don't know. Like, there's other things, I guess.
1: Yeah.
0: Just do a poker tournament.
1: I always got the feeling that that's how Hooters was keeping their money and profiting, was just the bar and the sports TVs.
0: Sure.
1: Pretty much. And girls. Easy sell when you got the boobs and butts.
0: Yeah, I like girls, though.
1: But
0: I like having sex with chicks.
1: Second restaurant, much different experience, was Twin Peaks, and I was highly impressed. They even have a bangin' kids menu.
0: So true.
1: With, like, good food at a really pretty reasonable price.
0: Yep.
1: But they've got something for everyone. American food. But everything ranging from, you know, burgers and wings to Philly cheesesteak.
0: To the Mexican. Candied bacon. Oh, my God.
1: Ooh.
0: The candied bacon, holy shit.
1: Yeah, like a little barbecue sweet burger or something. Yeah, and, you know, they got boobs and butts going on. That's another thing I'll say. They make the girls wear cleavage shirts and short shorts.
0: Yeah.
1: And they do theme nights.
0: Theme nights are great.
1: I don't remember Hooters ever doing that. They just had little ref, like, sort of athletic looking outfits.
0: It's the white tank with the orange shorts, and that's kind of, you look like a volleyball player.
1: Yes. Yeah, you look like a volleyball girl. But
0: which is fine. I got nothing against volleyball girls. So hey, some of my best friends are volleyball girls. So
1: yeah, but you like mixing it up, right?
0: Yeah, of course.
1: We went around Valentine's Day. It was like a double date.
0: Yeah.
1: Plus all the kids.
0: Yeah.
1: And the girls were in lingerie.
0: Yeah.
1: That was pretty cool.
0: Yeah, it was a time.
1: It was just cool seeing all their different looks.
0: For sure. Body stockings, fishnets, all the stuff.
1: Yeah, lacy, frilly.
0: Very Valentine-y.
1: It was cute.
0: Speaking of cute, here's our next voicemail. Go ahead, caller. Don't be shy.
3: It is my turn.
0: It is. Yep.
3: Sorry, Spencer. Name's Lauren.
0: Christopher the Battles.
3: Just put in some more water in the water bottle.
0: Nice.
3: Very casual, like. Anywho. The first restaurant that I went to.
0: Yes.
3: I'm going to stay home.
0: Hey, all right.
1: Nice.
3: The first restaurant that I went to. Yeah. Because, you know, sometimes there's a little showing, sometimes they're all showing.
0: So true.
3: And, yeah. That's the best kind. The ones that you can freely go to. And there's no harassment.
0: Yeah. No harassment, please.
3: That would be the first.
0: At home or abroad.
3: But yeah, I remember the joke. Like, people are like, oh, I went to Hooters, you know, or something. They had a great wing or whatever. I'm like, yeah, sure. So.
0: Nice.
3: How's that?
0: All right.
3: Anyway, got done watering the succulents. So. And back to, some research, if you will. So, all right. Love you guys.
0: Love you.
1: Love you.
3: Dangerous. And whether or not you're in the bowl or on the camera in the bowl, maybe I'll go give a peek since I'm sitting down at the computer.
0: There you go.
3: Love you guys.
0: Love you. Dangerous.
3: And whatever I just said. Give a hearty.
0: Yeah, we cacawed. We came, we called, we cacawed. Christopher Battles, everybody. Very nice. Great call. Great call. I've been trying to manage this gate.
1: off and on.
0: Yeah.
1: Well, hey, you remember the first time you ever went to a restaurant?
0: Yes. It was definitely a Hooters. Now, I became aware of Hooters when I was still 14, and I went out to the National Jamboree. I might have, like, literally just turned 15.
1: Where was that? D.C.?
0: It was in D.C., yeah, okay. At Fort A.P. Hill in Virginia. It was the actual campground and jamboree, but then we toured D.C. for, like, 2 days before actually going in. So one of the things that they do at the jamborees is, like, patch swapping. So you just bring, like, a shitload of your council's patches, and then you're just there to trade with everybody else. And so a lot of councils have very cool patches, and you want to trade and get their cool patches. I still have I got a shitload of them. I got all the ones I traded for. And there are just, like, opportunist kind of dudes who go out there with just bullshit patches because they know that patches are a thing.
1: Mm.
0: So they're not actually from any kind of council or whatever. But they go out there, and, like, there was one that was, like, a... In fact, I might be thinking of the same one, but I'm not sure. There was one with a little cop car on it, and it had, like, a actual lights. And so, like, if you engaged the little pin on the back, then, like, the cop car lights would flash on it. And there was, like, a Hooters patch. I don't even know. The cop car might have been on a Hooters patch, or it might have been two separate things. It's been very, very long time, so... Over 20 years since... But there were, like, a set of Hooters patches, and I was just like, dude, I gotta get the Hooters patches. Hooters patches. Like, kind of like, I was old enough to know what Hooters was, but, like, never had even interacted with one, you know what I mean?
1: Yeah.
0: Driven by and seen the sign is it.
1: Sure.
0: By that point. So I had to get the patches. But the first time I ever actually went into one... was a Hooters, and I just am, like, racking my brain trying to remember, but I'm almost sure it was the Columbia one.
1: Oh, yeah?
0: I'm pretty sure it was with, like, you and going to the Columbia
1: as one. An adult.
0: As a grown-ass man. And, yeah, I remember, like, the ladies here are cute. The food here could be better. Twin Peaks, definitely a cut above.
1: Yeah.
0: On really all the grade cards... I think, like, the girls are pretty much the same.
1: Yeah.
0: In terms of, like, you're just going to get the pool of girls who are going to do that. You know yep. what I mean? Who are going to go into that. Because it is a modeling. That's how they kind of finger wag get away with it. I know there's been, like, a couple of famous cases of, like, a guy just trying to be a fucking problem and, like, trying to go be hired at Hooters because of equal protection clauses. Well, actually, you're a model primarily at all of these places. So they hire models, which you actually can hire based on gender and looks for models. And then you're tangentially also serving tables as a result of your modeling job there. So that's how they won in court, and they are allowed to discriminate in that manner, which is fine. I think if you're an employer, you should literally be able to discriminate about everything and anything that you want.
1: Agreed.
0: Because you're the one doing the hiring, right? Yeah. So, like, whatever your requirements are for your place, you can pay who you want to pay to do the job for whatever, actually. Like, literally for anything. Literally for whatever. So, I don't know. And then if you're, like, a fucking asshole, then, you know, that's going to be hard to stay in business if everybody... understands and knows that it's gonna be hard to hire and stay in business actually if you're legitimately bad, you know.
1: Yeah,
0: that actually requires, like, corrupt cartello protection to be legitimately bad and kept going, but nobody wants to do this free market stuff. So anyway, yeah, Hooters, which was eclipsed, so there you have it. We gotta pick an F-tie for next week.
1: All right.
0: First time I ever crashed out online?
1: Yeah. Mine's memorable. I've probably shared it here already.
0: Let's do that. First time I ever crashed out online. That's a good one. 816-607-3663. And of course, to weigh in with whatever is on your heart.
1: Yeah, anytime.
0: See, the F-tie, it's just a prompt to get you going if you need something like that. So that's how it goes. All right, let's get into my favorite part of the show. I think I've waited long enough here.
1: Top 333. All right. Well, I saw that there were 33 dogs rescued from a box truck and SUV in LA this week. I've got audio. I've got video. I don't know. Here, you can put the video on if you want. I'm just running in the background. I guess you don't really need the audio. But I saw these dogs. And it is, it's Riverside County. So, this is what, SoCal? It's a big-ass county. I know that much. U.S. county in California. What's there? Moreno Valley, Corona, Palm Springs, Hemet. Is L.A. there, though? I swore L.A. was in this county. Anyways, Blythe, so many things.
0: Like L.A. County seven... is L.A. County, right? Isn't it called L.A. County?
1: Yeah, probably. La Quinta, you know, very famous for their hotel chain. Palm Desert and Palm Springs. Anyways, it's a big county. They pull over this SUV with a box truck in tow. We're following it and decide that they are going to rescue these dogs.
0: You want it? You want to hear
1: it? Yeah, go for it.
4: Look at this. Marietta Police responding to a trespassing call that turned into an animal cruelty investigation. They found 21 dogs in the back of a U-Haul.
1: Some of them pregnant.
4: While police unloaded the dogs one by one, the owner showed up with 12 more dogs in her personal car. She was arrested, and she's facing 21 felony counts of animal cruelty.
0: Oh, no.
4: All 33 dogs were taken to a local animal rescue, and our assignment desk is working on getting an update on when they'll be ready for adoption.
0: So they all had one home, and now they all have
5: got his
0: no
5: license
0: home.
5: Plate.
0: Hey, shut up.
1: Yeah, from one home to no home. And a lot
0: I'm
1: of times
0: helping.
1: In these animal cruelty cases, I mean, you will see them in... They look like the pathetic commercials on TV trying to solicit your donations, right? Like, they've got the mange, they're all matted up, they're living in their own poop and pee, it's a gross house, there's a bunch of dogs in one place.
0: Yeah.
1: But this was just a lady moving some dogs, I'm guessing, because they don't really give any details to where the animal cruelty came in here. They were all very well groomed. These are Cavalier King Charles Spaniels, a beautiful dog, and they all looked very well taken care of. Because with that hair situation, I think that if you weren't grooming them, it would be pretty obvious. So,
6: well, you just have to have them in a seatbelt buckled up. You can't just put them in a box truck.
1: See, I was wondering if the issue came with, oh, it's a box truck and there's no windows or, like, breathing holes back there. But what if she was just going, like, a couple miles down the road?
0: They're rescued. They're rescues. And so now they're rescues now.
1: Yeah.
0: As That's long as they can house them all. What if, like, over half of them just go to a high kill shelter and don't make it?
1: Oh, my gosh.
0: I mean, they're not pitties, so they'll get, you know, they'll find a place, but...
1: Yeah, but that's another thing is, they don't talk about the lady at all. Like, was she a breeder? Did she have a license? All this stuff, right, comes into play, and there's no answers, because no one is asking questions. They're just, oh, no, poor puppies. But that's a high-value dog going into a shelter, which I don't know how California plays the shelters, but there's a base fee, just like a cost for dogs and a cost for cats at our local shelter.
0: Yeah.
1: You know, it's like, it's ridiculous now. It's probably like $250 for a dog. But then they just put that on there, and people are going, oh my gosh, you got to rush down there and buy them. because that's a dog that could easily go for $1,200 or more. You know, it's a sought after breed.
0: We've always said, you know, don't let the pet number hit 33 or you're going to get nabbed.
1: And that's exactly what happened. But anyway, I saw a story out of Wisconsin where the La Crosse School District took a survey to see if there would be support for a $33 million community pool referendum. The funds, which I thought, wow, $33 million for a pool seems like a lot of money, but I guess I have not installed a pool myself to give that a range.
0: Yeah, I mean, is it an Olympic-sized pool? Is it got a diving well? Like, what, you know, that can add up quickly.
1: Well, the only details I could find is that they want an 8-lane competition pool, okay, a recreation pool.
0: It's 25 yards minimum.
1: Okay.
0: Could be Olympic size, 50 yarder.
1: But it doesn't have to be Olympic size.
0: It doesn't. Yeah. It could have been the facility I swam in last night, which probably not 33 million, but more than two.
1: Mm. And yeah, so they want to build an addition onto a middle school in this area.
0: Okay.
1: And replace, right now the high school has a pool and there's a community pool on the north side, I guess. And they just want to replace those because they're old. Sure. And they want to place it as an addition onto a middle school.
0: Okay.
1: Which seems like a weird move to me. I feel like the high school would be the spot. But regardless.
0: Sure.
1: So they want this 8-lane competition pool, a recreation pool, a water slide, and then also locker rooms and spectator seating as part of that.
0: Sure. So yeah, if you're pricing in the locker rooms, which obviously they had last night, if you're pricing in like the little splash zone for kids, which they had there last night, you're looking at a big chunk of change. I mean, I swam at the Gladstone Community Center, which is a nice facility. I bet like the facility itself, because they got basketball courts as well, so they got some other stuff. I bet that's a 33 mil.
1: Sure. Okay.
0: All told.
1: I know money doesn't go far these days, so.
0: Yo. All that glass, steel, and concrete is expensive.
1: Mm. If this referendum gets approved by voters, it's a 20-year bond, which is estimated to raise local property taxes by about $36 a year for an average homeowner.
0: $36 for a year?
1: Yeah.
0: If you get a discount on membership also, then...
1: Well, it's at a middle school. Like, that's what I was going to say. I don't think you can even just walk in there and use it. I don't think it's going to be like a community thing.
0: But if the kid, you know, if you're in that district and you're...
1: And you got kids in the school.
0: Kid goes to that for free. Finger wag free, of course.
1: Right.
0: Everybody's paying for it together. But, you know, I don't know. Like, there are some things actually the government should do if they're going to be around. And one of them is actually one of the few things. It's amenities, bro. Amenities. Amenities. Amenities.
1: Yeah.
0: Let me do stuff. Let me see stuff. Let me do stuff. Let me see stuff. You know? Because it's like the private sector, if left to be the ones making the do stuff, see stuff, they're going to be this cashless, cash grab, popcorn's $9 type situation. You know?
1: Sure.
0: If you go to a community center, you can still get a hot dog for $3-4 or whatever it is, you know, like, and only because it's publicly funded.
1: Yep, taxpayer funded.
0: Mm-hmm. So, yeah. I mean, I have a spot. I'm not like a ANCAP guy fully. You know, I did the Libertarian convention that one year, but that's been a decade, dude. Like,
1: yep.
0: NAP doesn't work. And actually, government could be doing good shit.
1: Yeah.
0: If it so chose. So, like, you know, a more nuanced view in my older age.
1: Guys, I'm still very against taxes, though. Like, but regardless.
0: Yeah, I wish it was a little more opt-in or, like,
1: yeah,
0: at least equalized.
1: I think if you have kids in the district, you can pay the school taxes, right? Can we do something like that? Like, I homeschool. What benefit do I get from this?
0: Yeah, nothing. Yeah, there needs to be some kind of way that it's a little fairer, but...
1: But, you know, they haven't made any final decisions, and they just put out this survey as, like, a feeler, And the survey showed a slim majority support. So they haven't decided if they're putting this referendum on an upcoming ballot or not. But hey, could be a $33 million pool that you're funding in your future, Wisconsinites.
0: Cha-ching.
1: I don't know if you saw the earthquake that happened in Mindanao, which is the second largest island in the Philippines.
0: Totally missed it.
1: Fun fact. Yeah, I know. That's kind of crazy, isn't it? 7.8 magnitude. It happened last week. And as of this bowl, the death toll rose to 68, but 33 people are still missing.
0: There it is.
1: Of course. Now I've got a story coming out of Canada. There's a little video for you.
0: Okay. Let's just see about that.
1: Oh, maybe there's not.
0: Let's just see about that. I'm sure it's going to play.
1: It's going to give you AIDS.
0: No, that's the story. Nice.
5: Doctors in the calendar year ending on March 31st. Taking into account practitioners who retired or left the province, that's a net gain of 199 new physicians.
1: Again, a bunch
5: something
1: of
5: Nova Scotia sorely needs.
7: It means more appointments, means more access to care, it means a stronger healthcare system.
5: Jim Dulesky is one of roughly 60,000 Nova Scotians on the wait list for a family doctor.
8: I'm on blood pressure meds now, and I was diagnosed with MS. So not having a doctor for me now is actually a problem.
5: Casting a wide net abroad has helped lure physicians to the province. And for those in need like Jim, 33 of the new hires alone are from the U.S. Premier Tim Houston says the recruitment strategy has included promoting the growth of Nova Scotia's healthcare system, which includes the new medical school at Cape Breton University.
7: We're offering that to them and they're being attracted to it.
5: Showcasing the province as a nice place to live that offers a health work-life balance is also proving to be a selling point.
9: The more we can make physicians and other healthcare workers feel part of the community, the more likely they are to stay.
5: The president of Doctors Nova Scotia hopes to see further improvements to the quality of primary care by streamlining and expanding what is called the health home care model.
9: Health home care is working with other care providers. So nurse practitioners, social workers, we now have more physician assistants in this province, family practice nurses.
5: According to Dr. Amanda McDonald Green, the best way to enhance these healthcare models is to hire even more doctors.
8: I think these are fantastic steps in the right direction.
5: A plan that's already the premier's agenda. Paul Hollingsworth, CTV News, Dartmouth, Nova Scotia.
1: Anyway, yeah, 33 U.S. doctors are going to Canada to work over there.
10: It's a step in the right direction after all.
1: Bye-bye.
0: Okay, Canada, I guess you can have them.
1: Yeah, it sounds like Canadians really need them. There's a hell of a waiting list.
0: Yeah, that's crazy.
1: See a doctor.
0: That's crazy.
1: Things are pretty fucked up there. And finally, I'll end it with this one. I saw that... have you heard of Zipoo?
0: Not yet.
1: Zipoo. Yeah. Zipoo. That's how I'm saying it, sticking to it.
0: Okay.
1: This is some Chinese AI, but Zipoo surges 33% as Wall Street raises bets on China AI after Anthropic curbs.
0: Hot diggity dang.
1: Yeah. So, of course, this past week, we had the Trump administration issue this national security directive for Anthropic to block all foreign nationals from accessing its new models.
0: What a nightmare.
1: And so the only way to actually comply with that is just to block everyone, I guess.
0: Yeah, just like blanket IP bans. Because there's no foreign nationals here using US IPs, that's for sure. So, like, that's fine. That's safe. Right?
1: Yeah, I don't know. They've just temporarily disabled access to these models for all users globally. And so,
11: excuse me, user, are you Chinese?
1: Well, because of
0: it's
1: this,
0: it's like clicking I'm 18 on the porn sites.
1: Right, exactly.
0: I'm not Chinese.
1: I swear.
0: I'm not Chinese.
1: Me American.
0: Come on in.
11: Just as American as all the rest of us. Tell you what.
1: So now with that, you know, model restriction, all the Wall Street guys and gals are looking abroad, specifically to China.
0: They're selling. They're panic selling Anthropic.
1: Huh? Yeah, exactly.
0: That's so crazy. And what about GPT-6? Is the same stipulations going to be put on that? Seems kind of
1: time will tell.
0: Seems kind of mind-boggling just to single out one model.
1: Doesn't
0: or one company's two models.
1: Yeah. So it was what? Fable 5 and Mythos 5?
0: See, and when I saw the story first put in the bold chat, I was thinking that they were blocking video games.
1: Yeah, right. Fable.
0: Like Fable, isn't that like a RPG type situation?
1: Yeah, it's like an MMORPG. Yeah. Yeah, so anyways, they are trying to capture this displaced demand and, you know, looking into their crystal ball. Where would the money go? Where will the money flow? Let's look at China. So the shares of this ZIPU, it's ZHIPU, which is from Hong Kong, surged 33% after JP Morgan raised its price target. And Bank of America initiated coverage with a buy rating, which they were, you know, they have to give a reason why. And they said that ZIPU has strong talent, enterprise revenue, and public backing. Then there's also Minimax, which saw a 7.4% bump. And according to this article, Wall Street views that more as a catch-up play compared to the ZIPU, which is a market leader. So, you know, there's been geopolitical friction in the AI industry, I suppose. And just looking into this very quickly, I saw that Anthropic actually accused Chinese labs, including Minimax, of using distillation attacks to harvest data and capabilities from its Claude models.
0: Mm.
1: So, kind of funny to think, what if it's all just stolen?
0: I know, that's so crazy. It's like, they're supposed to ban all the Chinese from using their models, but like, are we banned from using the Chinese models? And how does that work? And is that a little crazy?
1: That's crazy to me.
0: Seems a little crazy. And what if they think I'm Chinese? Can I not use the model?
1: Right. And then, like, what was so different with these new ones that all of a sudden it's, like, a foreign threat? And when are they just going to, like, not allow anyone to use any of it in America?
0: I have a hint for
1: the rest
0: you.
1: Of the world.
0: It's called insider trading.
1: Yeah, of course. Of course. And anyways, let's go behind the curtain.
0: Yeah,
1: where
0: absolutely.
1: There's never any insider trading going on over there.
0: Trade outside, inside, upside, downside.
1: Weed. The legal weed industry. Well, I saw that in Illinois, Governor J.B. Pritzker signed a bill which now bans the sale of hemp to anyone younger than 21. It's such an eye roller just hearing the word hemp and then banned. Because for me, still, when I hear hemp, I think of rope. I think of paper. I think of hemp heart seeds. I think of a lot of things that aren't intoxicating in any sort of way. But this just generally says hemp. And this is going to start November 12th. I think actually the 21, you got to start showing ID if you're going to a hemp shop or smoke shop that has hemp products. You got to start showing ID, be 21. And then starting November 12th, it's going to also outlaw hemp products that are packaged to look like popular brands of snacks and goodies. And then it's also going to mandate the childproof packaging. So basically the hemp industry, while not totally outlawed in Illinois, is going to be under the same regulations as the state legal weed industry. But maybe I spoke too soon, because also in November, the intoxicating hemp products, and see, this is where language, there's still going to be loopholes. Intoxicating hemp products, which will be above 0.4% THC, right? Those can only be sold at state-licensed weed dispensaries. If it's under 0.4% THC, then non-dispensary businesses can be selling it. But it has to follow that thing, which, whatever. It's so egregious at this point in time. Hemp versus weed, you know, weed still federally illegal, Schedule One. But also, if, you know, you bought that same nug with a doctor's note, it could be Schedule Three. It just depends. So this law that is now in existence, thanks to the bill being signed, also allows licensed dispensaries to offer curbside pickup and drive-throughs, and it doubles the legal possession limit for flower and infused products. So, you know, a little silver lining there. For, you know, the state licensed businesses and those Wild West hempsters, well, they'll be damned. At least he's not shutting them down completely, though, like I said. I saw that in New Hampshire, Governor Kelly Ayotte, I don't know how to say her last name, but she vetoed a bill to allow medical weed businesses to cultivate in greenhouses, which was supposed to lower prices for patients. But no, you can't have no outdoor. You can't have no outdoor, even if it's in a greenhouse. It all has to be this hydroponic stuff. So I thought that was a strange veto, but here we are. We'll see if anything changes.
0: Yeah.
1: Now in Virginia, of course, we've been covering Governor Spanberger vetoing a retail weed framework that the General Assembly had passed, saying that she claimed it lacked, you know, necessary public safety and oversight protections, and that it was all going to happen too fast. Well, word on the street is that something will be finalized through the state budget process in regards to a retail market for weed. And what I'm hearing is that this budget proposal would start sales on July 1st, 2027, so pushed back from the original proposal of January 2027, which gives the Virginia Cannabis Control Authority a full year to build out an oversight framework and regulations and product testing standards that they want. So the CCA will start accepting retail applications on February 1st of 2027. And they're planning to cap the number of retail licenses to 350 statewide, which will be rolled out gradually over time. So they won't be given out all at once. And additionally, the legal public possession and purchase limit for adults will double from the current 1 ounce up to 2 ounces, guys.
0: Wowie zowie.
1: So there's going to be a 6% state excise tax, which will automatically increase to 8% in July of 2029. Local municipalities will also have the option to levy an additional tax between 1% and 3.5%. And the revenue is being earmarked for public education, K-12 specifically, early childhood child care, behavioral health problems, or programs. I say problems, but programs.
0: What's the
1: which
0: difference?
1: Are for problems. Yeah, exactly.
0: The program is the problem. The problem is the program.
1: And something that was such a hot topic about 4 years ago, a cannabis equity reinvestment fund. That's right. The weed reparations fund.
0: Ooh.
1: So, of course, they want to keep it 21 plus, and so the retail stores have to be 1,000 feet away from schools, playgrounds, and hospitals, and public consumption, if you get caught, you'll get fined up to $250, which currently in Virginia, if you get caught smoking in public, it's a $25 fine.
0: Wow.
1: So they're 10x in that fine.
0: Yeah, that's crazy.
1: But I guess that Spanberger originally wanted this to be a criminal misdemeanor penalty.
0: Whoa.
1: And they've just been like, how about a bigger fine? And that was okay. So here we are, the state of weed in Virginia. And finally, I saw that in New Zealand, the hemp market actually got some wins because growers no longer need a license to cultivate, possess, or handle industrial hemp from the Ministry of Health. So it's now a notification system instead of a drug-focused licensing system. So growers just have to notify, and this is still ridiculous for hemp, in my opinion, but still got to notify the New Zealand police and the Ministry for Primary Industries annually before planting. But they also raised the legal THC threshold for hemp from 0.35% to a full 1% on a dry weight basis. New Zealand really paving the way. I mean, that is crazy. That's higher than we have here in America. So, and this, it just protects the farmers, really, because, you know, they test this industrial hemp, and then they say it's hot. And it's like, what's hot? 1% THC? Seriously? I mean, less than 10 is so ridiculous, but whatever. And if it had been hot, over 1%, still, it has to be destroyed. So that's great. This also has a new framework that creates a legal pathway for hemp growers to supply biomass, like the leaves and flowers, which were restricted under the old rules, to the country's licensed medicinal cannabis sector so that it doesn't have to go to waste. It can be used. So, yeah, New Zealand, they got a hot hemp industry. Who knew? Who knew? They could still be, man, they might be on their way to hemp for victory. But that's all I got for behind the curtain tonight. All
0: righty. Well, I did just check with the Metal Moment, and there is no Metal Moment in the hopper. So remind me to reach out to Rev. We want to make sure.
1: Yeah, we got to check in.
0: Everything's cool with the Rev. But since that is the case, then, of course, we are just going to cut into some shit stain action. What do you say, huh?
12: On-chain, off-chain, cooking, shit stain. On-chain, off-chain, cooking, shit stain. On-chain, off-chain, go! Streaming SaaS booster grounds make you really want to build a node.
0: Yeah. It makes you want to build a node. I don't want to get too rowdy righteous fired up tonight because I feel like I've done a lot of that tonight. You know what I'm saying?
1: Yeah.
0: Kind of rowdy max tonight a bit, but I do want to just briefly go over what we're seeing in the headlines. I'm going to be honest with you with my level of price fagging. I'm looking at the Clark Moody dashboard right now, and I'm seeing the more important number, of course, we look at is sats per dollar. And as of this live, you're once again getting a slightly more than 1,500 sats per your dollar. That's great. That's nice. Great. All day it was not the case. In fact, all day yesterday that was not the case. And it seemed like, and this is just anecdotally, I don't think this is personally like the largest market mover, but it's certainly what I think almost everybody on Earth is paying attention to, this Iran war situation.
1: Of course.
0: Which, yet again, we've got another tentative peace deal, right?
1: Like, oh, yeah.
0: This one, they've even done the DocuSign on, or whatever they said, right?
1: That's what, like, I was going to say. Hey, they electronically signed it.
0: They did the DocuSign, so they clicked the PDF, right? So it's got to be real. This one's got to be real.
1: But we're not allowed to know what's in it.
0: It would be unprecedented if it's real. It would be unprecedented in this particular war. But there have been a lot of announcements of deals so far. So, hey, you know, this one's looking like the realest so far, I guess. And we're going to see on Friday, supposedly, how real it is with the ceremony of signing, which has never made a Friday seem further away to me.

0: eyes. From what I can tell, and listen, I'm not plugged in. I'm just kind of seeing things scroll by like every other asshole. So, you know, how solid could it be? Well, it seemed to be solid enough to get a couple G's up on Bitcoin, I guess. It's like, that's the thing. I couldn't even tell you exactly because I'm just not that locked in. I know that we're still, like, I sit down here and do another bull, and we're still getting more than 1,500 sats for our dollar. And that's what I like to see. I like to get more than 1,500 sats when I put a dollar in. I think that's a pretty good deal and a good value when I'm putting dollars in and stacking those sats. I'd like to get 1,500 at a time. Seems like something I can stomach. I was very sad when it was under 1,000. You know what I mean?
1: Totally.
0: It's like I'm only getting 3-digit sats per dollar, bro. These dollars ain't shit, bro.
1: Yeah.
0: But hey, maybe the dollar's beefier, and that's the, you know, there's so many different ways you can explain it and so many narratives that you could fill in for why or what exactly is affecting this thing. But let's just look at a couple really quick surface level. I promise not to weed out on it like I usually do because, again, I've just kind of done that on other things that I wasn't really fully expecting to. And then I got a couple fun ones too. So let me see here. Actually, you know what? I literally chucked out all of the price fagging ones. Briefly, I will say that Sailor did another Smash Buy because we're always doing the Sailor Watch around this culture, I guess. You know, like you can't get away from the Sailor Watch. God. So just to help the crash out people in the back, I don't know who you are. You probably don't even listen to the show. But just in case, if you need a little assurance, since the infamous 32 Bitcoin sell, we already talked about an additional 1,550 Bitcoin purchase last week.
1: Yeah.
0: Back again at it with, on the 15th, so that would be on Monday, an additional 1,587 wow. Bitcoin. So is he still a buyer now? Hey, purists, I need a temperature check on Sailor as a buyer. Because here's the math. In the last month, in the last one single month, we have bro buying 25,000, selling 32, buying over 1,500, buying over 1,500. Where are we at? Is Sailor still a seller? Is he selling the barn? No, he's doing smash buys, kind of like what plebs are, but just with a lot more money right now. At least that's what I'm seeing from my vantage point. You know, I might just be some kind of fucking idiot. I'm perfectly open to the possibility. But to me, that looks like a guy who's stacking still. So there's that. Let me tell you about a couple quick scams. These are actually interesting. Like this week, I was like actually taken aback because there's less than your average price fagging going on right now.
1: Wow.
0: It's very interesting. Now, I had to archive this, and I mean, I had to manually archive it because nobody else had before, but there's like paywall and gaywall and ads galore, so let me just save you all the headache and archive.is that shit for you. This originally came from Express News, so wow, that's a pretty cool place there, San Antonio. Residents being scammed by Bitcoin ATMs is on the rise, SAPD says. So we're seeing this in places other than just Maine. You know, we've talked about Maine and some Northeast shit. Well, it seems to be spreading and reaching the rest of the country now. SAPD noted that Bitcoin and other cryptocurrency transactions cannot be reversed and emphasized that government agencies and utility companies do not request payments through cryptocurrency. Of course. According to SAPD, common warning signs of a scam include threats of arrest or utility disconnection, requests for secrecy, demands for immediate payment, instructions to use a Bitcoin ATM, and pressure to remain on the phone while completing the transaction. Mm. Also, foreign accents are a big tip-off. You know? Usually, if it's an actual government employee, it will be a true black American. Okay, that's like very likely, actually. If you hear an Indian guy, they're not quite that deep in government, okay? They're in tech a lot. There are other places. But, yeah, your local county seat

0: is probably white guys and black guys.
1: Mainly. And gals.
0: And gals, of course. It's probably white gals and black gals, let's be honest. But, yeah. Just some helpful hints from San Antonio Police Department. Similar scam being warned about. Where the hell did I put it? Actually, it might be the one that I was just reading. This all started from a jury scam, I believe.
1: Ooh.
0: So they'll actually tell you you've got jury duty is another common one.
1: Or like you missed it and now...
0: Yeah, and now you like you might have a warrant fines. For your arrest unless you pay the back fine for missing the jury duty. Yeah.
1: Yeah.
0: That's another common one that's being warned about too. Oh, here we go. Here we go. Yeah, yeah. I was like, I know that was a separate story. Cary, this is in North Carolina. Cary, North Carolina, a Cary woman is sharing her story after losing thousands of dollars in a sophisticated jury duty scam that authorities say is increasingly targeting Wake County residents. That's Wake County, North Carolina. And yeah, this reminded me of your recent jury duty and how they like let you off. And then I'm like, dude, you need to verify because like there's some jury duty scams going around. And by the way, the government does you no favors because when they send you an official email from a government service, it looks like a piece of shit scam email.
1: It looks like a scam.
0: One line of plain text, and that's it.
1: Yeah. There's no header or anything.
0: No capitalization and a lot of stuff. Like, it looks so bad. It's mm-hmm. like, dude, what the fuck? What are you guys running over there? It's like an old late 80s IBM something that has the square, the blinking square cursor still.
1: Yeah, you probably. Know,
0: you've got to actually press F4 as an option on the menu and shit like that.
1: Yeah.
0: Yeah, Mia Bashir says the ordeal started with what seemed like a legitimate phone call from someone claiming to be a deputy. I answered the phone and the guy introduced himself as a deputy. He had my full name, my maiden name, he even read off my entire social security number. By the way, everybody got wrecked. Equifax was how long ago? And that was everybody. Right.
1: Yep.
0: Okay, so everybody, like, there's no...
1: Also...
0: There's no safe number. There's no secret number anymore.
1: First mistake was answering the phone.
0: Right. Yeah, if you don't know the number, but I'm waiting on an appointment. Like, yo, you have to be clear. I've said this a number of times. You got to be clear with your providers. I don't answer the phone, so you must leave a voicemail.
1: Yep.
0: And then, if you are indeed waiting on any call from any office, put that fucking office in your contacts. So you know the number. Otherwise, oh, it came from my zip or my area code. So yeah, they can call from anywhere. They can spoof any number. So at least take some precautions. There was a warrant for my arrest, and they were going to help me take care of it. How convenient. They were going to walk me through the process, get me in the car, and have me basically post my bond. Which, yeah, if you're... trying to post a bond at a Bitcoin ATM machine, I would start thinking things in my head at that point. I would start being like, yo, maybe this isn't exactly the county. So that's all. That's all. I don't want to dwell. I'm trying to speed run this. So like I'm keeping it in my mind to speed run this. A couple of interesting stories. I already talked about strategy, so let's kill that one. Here's a poor take. I found one. I know they're tough to find here in the Bitcoin world. Here's a poor take. You want to hear a dumb take? This is from an outlet called, what is it called? Market Intelligence. Oh, man. no, it's actually called American Banker, but this is like some market intelligence. The banknotes section over at American Banker. And again, I archived this for the same reasons. Because it's a piece of shit if you go to the real one. So you're welcome again. Bitcoin is not a scarce asset by Paul Vagina. You can't make this shit up. He says, you keep using that word. Okay. Well, you should look it up, dog.
1: Yeah.
0: Scarcity means that it's scarce. It means there's a fixed amount, you know?
1: Yeah.
0: That's what it
1: Finite.
0: Means.
1: Finite.
0: That's what it means. Now listen to why Paul Vagina thinks that Bitcoin is not a scarce asset. This is crazy. If you read Joey Pizzolatto's story from yesterday about Zelle and its new stablecoin, you might think of the famous Oprah scene where she gives everybody in the audience of her show a car. You get a car. You get a car. Yeah, everybody knows that one. It sure seems like everybody is getting a stable coin these days. Yeah, correct. Yeah, you're talking about a crypto coin. You're talking about a stable coin. Zelle has one now. SoFi has one. Western Union has one. Fidelity is building one. You get the point. He goes on to list several other examples. One other thing popped into my head when I was reading the story. Dude, this writing is riveting. This whole argument that Bitcoin is a scarce asset needs to be retired. Excuse me? Check it out. Hear bro out. Yes, there is only one digital asset with the one word name Bitcoin. But Bitcoin, the cryptocurrency unveiled in 2008, was released as open source software, meaning anybody could take the code and launch their own version of it, and many have. I'm sorry, what? I'm sorry, what? So are you trying to tell me that all of these stable coins were just people took the Bitcoin software and launched their own? Is that what happened? Is that your take? Bankers really think this way. Dude, bro, do you even have a Facebook account? Like, how online is you? Holy shit, dude. I haven't heard. Only one is called Bitcoin, but like, they're all Bitcoin though, right? Like, they just took the software and made their own. Sir, let me get bro's thing out and then I'm just going to let you know. Crypto market cap tracks more than 8,000 digital assets, and there are surely countless more it doesn't track. Some have trading volumes as small as 6,000 a day. Some are completely illiquid, but they exist. To that point, there are 50 assets on CoinMarketCap that have Bitcoin in their name. Bitcoin Cash, Bitcoin SV, Bitcoin Gold, Purple Bitcoin, Shiba Bitcoin. You get the idea. So bro is listing now many hard forks. I don't know about these meme-ier ones like Purple Bitcoin and Shiba, whatever the fuck, but obviously, BSV and Bitcoin Cash and Bitcoin Gold and lots of other ones, BSV, are hard forks of Bitcoin, which is a specific thing that happens. You know, Bitcoin is a ledger of, you've heard of the blockchain. Mm-hmm. And so from 2009 to today, there's a transaction history of all of the Bitcoin moving. So what a hard fork basically does is they say, okay, we're going to take and freeze at this block in history, the Bitcoin blockchain, and we're going to split it in two. And then we're going to do something over here on this one that we split off, and we're going to call it BSV because we're the real Craig Wright Bitcoin Satoshi, right? Or whatever the fuck. We're Bitcoin Cash, and we believe that you should be able to jam more transactions in every fucking block because, Visa and MasterCard do it, so we got to do it. That's the Roger Ver thing, right? So those are called hard forks of Bitcoin, and that's closer to dude's original premise, but those aren't actually Bitcoin.
1: Right.
0: Right, there's one Bitcoin network. It is Bitcoin, BTC, you've seen it. It's the one that everyone talks about first. It's the one with the highest market cap by a lot. It's the one that's 65,000 or whatever right now, right? We all know the one. It's the orange coin with the B. It's Bitcoin, right? And that's not just the software, and then it's the nodes operating around the world, and it's the hash power being contributed by the miners. This all contributes to the security of the network and gives it the value that it actually has on a daily basis. Okay. So there's a lot of fundamental misunderstandings, obviously, by the banker in this case. I'm just, you know, hashtag not all bankers here, but like, wow, we found one in Paul Vagina that is incredible. A stable coin, listen to his explanation. Chat, is this what a stable coin is? According to Paul Vagina, a stablecoin is just a version of Bitcoin where the value is pegged rather than floating. It's just a version of Bitcoin where the value is pegged rather than floating. And there's a mad dash these days to spin up stablecoins. Anybody can do it. Many do. And all of them, Bitcoin included, have the same basic functions and features. So just a brief note on stablecoins. Again, I'm trying to speed run this. Stablecoin is a token. And in order for it to be pegged, right, it's not that the token's wife gets a strap on and walks into the bedroom. What they do is they issue an amount of tokens and they keep the same amount one-to-one of dollars somewhere in a vault, right? Tether does this supposedly, and we don't get into that, whether they really do or not. A lot of people argue this all the time. But, you know, the premise is that they keep treasury notes in a vault. They keep treasury notes on their books. And let's say they own $2 trillion in treasuries, then they're going to issue 2 trillion tethers. See, so that it's a one-to-one. So that's how they can always say, yo, we have a stable coin that's always one token is worth $1 because we gave out the same amount of tokens as we have dollars. So at any moment, if somebody wants to sell them back for dollars, we've got the dollar. It's all on the books. They match one-to-one always. That's how a stable coin actually works, just as in an eggshell. It's not a version of Bitcoin that's pegged rather than floating. That's crazy.
1: Right.
0: That doesn't even mean that sentence is like almost totally meaningless, actually.
2: Oh, you just take Bitcoin and then you like float it instead of floating it, you peg it? Yeah. It's like you just switch that in the JSON config, dude. Fucking easy.
0: Retard alert. Yes, there is only one digital asset with the one word named Bitcoin. I already read that. The Scaminar. Over the years, I have talked to a lot of people who have been robbed either through scams or fraud. Some of them were extremely unsophisticated people who simply did not see what was happening to them. Others have been as savvy as you can imagine. Don't underestimate my imagination, bro. Uh-uh. None of them was as savvy as I can imagine. People who have started businesses and built wealth and you'd think would be impervious. No, I wouldn't. But con men, hucksters, hackers, and fishers are getting really good at what they do. They're getting new tools every day. I got pitched a story just yesterday about the rise in AI-enabled fraud. And their methods are changing fast, much faster than banks and law enforcement and people seem to be able to keep up. Having spoken to so many people of such different capabilities, I can say pretty confidently that we collectively are not doing enough to combat fraud. I say that because the amount of fraud is growing. The FTC estimated that Americans got taken for $16 billion in 2025, up from $12 billion in 2024. And as the FTC noted, that figure is only the reported amount. Lots of people never tell anybody about getting scammed. The true total is almost certainly higher. You can go on the website of most banks and find a page with some anti-fraud information, but Bank of America is taking that a step further, our Nathan Place reports. The bank had launched a fraud education campaign that involves hosting in-person seminars at the branches. It's calling them Scaminars. And the idea is that people remember things better when they are communicated in person. It began hosting them last year and is planning 1,000 more at branches across the country between now and year's end. I'd like to see more of this. There's a real need for it. For my part, my one piece of advice to people is simple. Never, ever give anybody you met online money, no matter who they may seem to be, ever. And with that, we ask for your value for value contribution. If you got value from the show, please send us, internet people, money. Thank you.
1: That's right. Very much.
3: Thank you, bitch.
0: Dude, Paul Vagina, read a fucking book, dude. Bitcoin is scarce. 21 million is the limit. And every other thing that you coped about is not Bitcoin. Okay. And there's a very important, like, well, you need to study what people like this need to realize. And Bowler's already get it. I'm preaching the choir here. There's a difference for a reason. Okay. There are two different things for a reason. And your job is to figure out what that reason is. There are many reasons, but be able to spot the difference. Once you can spot the difference, then you're actually impervious. You don't need a Scaminar at that point. Once you can spot the difference, once you can tell the difference, once you can say, hey, this is my node that verifies the transactions, and that's it, then no one can call you and go, sir, your account has been compromised. It's like, dude, no. If that was the case, I'd be calling myself, stupid.
1: Right.
0: Get it? Like, no one can call me and tell me, oh, sorry, you're compromised. We are here to help. You have no ability to help. I have the ability to help myself. Thank you. That's the whole point with Build a Node. Here's a fun one. Bitcoin King, fastest BSS winner at Northfield. This is out of Ohio. We're talking Grove City here. Bitcoin King added a second Buckeye Stallion Series victory to his 2026 ledger on Monday, June 15th at Northfield Park Racino.
1: Way to go.
0: Posted four $20,000 divisions of the third leg for sophomore male trotters. Driven by Dan Noble, Bitcoin King recorded the fastest mile of the four divisions, winning the second division in a lifetime mark of 154.4. a winner in the first leg of the BSS at El Dorado Scioto Downs in 155.4 on May 9. The Uncle Peter colt led gate to wire Monday and won by 3/4 of a length. Out of Range was second, followed by Jackie Jan in third. Bitcoin King has 3 career wins and $94,738 in earnings.
1: Wow.
0: Trainer Chris Beaver owns the colt with part-time stable. Come on, Bitcoin King. Betting all my money on Bitcoin King. Hey, what did Flintstones tell us? Don't bet on the races. Pretty sure that was Flintstones. Could have been Jetsons. I always get them confused. And yes, let's just leave it at that. And yes, let's leave it at that. Hearing reports that there was a gathering in lieu of us being there, we weren't able to make the Next Gen Bitcoiners last night. But, of course, I was tied up and you guys were...
1: You were swimming.
0: Down. So, yes, but this will continue next week. But I heard there was still a good discussion. I'm still waiting to... Here are the results of that discussion. It was kind of funny.
1: You got a TLDR.
0: You ever get vague posters in the group chat? Now, I expect that kind of thing on a public timeline. You're going to vague post, and I respect that, and I accept that, and I expect that. But in the group chat, I need a little bit of detail, you know? I just got a chat that there was discussion of ideas. And then I'm like, cool, nice. What were the ideas? Crickets.
1: Yeah.
0: So I'll have to follow up in the morning at reasonable human hours, but I'm interested in these ideas, that's for sure. I'm an ideas guy. You guys know that about me. Next month we'll be back on, so third Mondays, but we are shifting the time a little bit later. So it's a summertime, so it's all right for kids to have a little bit of a later start. We're going to do an 8 p.m. target start for next month's Next Gen Bitcoiners over there at... Westport Flea will be an 8 p.m. start time because the girls will be done with horse lessons by then and we'll be looking for something to munch on. But yes, cash only currently, you know, maybe Orange Cash, maybe peer-to-peer electronic cash eventually. But for right now, PayPal money, you take that PayPal money. I always say that because I told you about the jamboree that I went to in D.C. When we visited the Washington Monument, there was these dudes... The security guards, and they were like, you must take off all your belt, all your paper money, all your wallet, all your paper money, put it in the... As we went through security, you know, you have to take out your paper money. He kept saying paper money in a very funny way, so...
1: That sounds like a scam.
0: Every time.
1: That sounds like he was trying to take your paper money.
0: It does sound like a scam, but in 2005, that kind of thing was actually totally innocent. they were just checking you for cash on your way in. Making sure you weren't, you know, doing anything illegal and stuff, going to the Washington Monument. You can't be too careful. So anyway, yeah, that's the situation. I've heard rumors that JD is planning something else as well. It hasn't been posted yet, but I did give him access to ad events on the KC Meetups calendar, so maybe by next week I'll have some details on another event.
1: Ew, cool.
0: But until then, the only thing on the horizon for right now is July. Of course, third Mondays, we're continuing the Next Gen Bitcoiners. August, I'm excited to try to get up to Lake Satoshi. We're going to try and do that, okay?
1: Yeah.
0: If anybody has... an angle on a camper bus, a little schooly situation, holler at your guy. I would love to try and make that happen. That will dramatically increase my ability to comfortably make that trip. So I'm probably going to hoss it out either way because that's just the way we do things around here. But it would increase my chances. So schoolies, I'm in the market for a schoolie. Who knows about schoolies? Hit me up. It's, here, there, Noster, anywhere you want.
1: It's basically like, please help me not suffer from blood clots because I'm going to be likely 2 weeks postpartum. Yeah,
0: help my postpartum wife get horizontal.
1: Yeah.
0: On the road and stuff.
1: A tent in our car would be fine in a usual situation.
0: Yeah. But anyway.
1: Yeah.
0: We're trying that out. We're hoping for that. So, Okay, one thing left to do. You know how this works.
3: Ah, fuck it, dude. Let's go bowling.
1: Yeah, let's go bowling. So, quite a few bowls back, I mentioned this couple in Florida that was going through one of these IVF clinics to freeze their eggs and sperm so that when they were ready to have a child, they could inject it into the lady and then make a baby and have a baby. Well, turns out, you know, their baby is born healthy, happy, and a different skin color than them. The baby was described as South Asian. So I'm leaning towards Indian is what this baby's looking like in the new photos. But anyways, white couple, Indian baby, they realized that their embryo had been mixed up with someone else's. And so they were...
0: Common mistake.
1: They were suing the fertility center, and they also were begging for a way to find the biological parents of this child. Because imagine this. You wait to have a baby, and you didn't do it the old-fashioned way, the way that God bestowed upon us by fucking.
0: Got a penis, you got a pussy.
1: No. Things get pulled out of you, frozen, put together, put back in you, years down the line.
0: You know, the pretty much natural way.
1: At some point in time, you know, the sticky note on your little test tube or wherever they're keeping these things fell off, and the person did the best they could with putting the sticky note back on.
0: Oh, I think little Dymo tag they put on it.
1: Yeah.
0: Print it off with a little emoji on the end.
1: Because it's years down the line. But it's, I think this came off of the Smiths. But the Smiths are right next to the Sajaharis. Whoops. So anyways.
0: How could this happen?
1: The update in the story, I haven't heard anything about the lawsuit, but they did get in touch with the baby's biological parents and have reached a custody agreement where they are going to keep complete custody of the baby. It's their baby, but they said that they are fostering a relationship with the baby's biological parents.
0: Interesting.
1: I just am glad this is not my life in any way.
0: Such a genetic train wreck, dude.
1: Dude, it's so heartbreaking on all sides.
0: You will live to see man-made horrors beyond your comprehension.
1: Seriously. It's like the biological parents have every right to say, wait a minute, that's our baby. But they didn't go through growing the baby and stuff. So essentially this white lady is a surrogate for their baby.
4: We did not pull the trigger.
1: The baby was in her belly, so she feels like it's her baby.
0: Sure.
1: And then it is a baby, so you just love it. Like, it's a baby. So, anyways, glad it's not me, like I said before. I've got a video. This is what happens when...
0: Fuck a stranger in the ass?
1: No, don't mind the... AIDS. I'm going to try and trim the AIDS off of this URL. Best I can. this is... I hope it works now that I took the AIDS off of it.
0: The AIDS is not the off AIDS. Of it.
1: You should have seen what it looked like before.
0: Yeah.
1: This is what happens when boomers and bicyclists collide.
0: Not with 60% less AIDS. I got a proper link. This will work
1: okay.
0: Too.
1: Cool. I was going to say, if you need
0: just
1: another
0: the number
1: one.
0: After the status slash and before the first question mark will always get you there.
1: Oh, yeah. I see the ref now. It got me. Again, you should have seen it before.
0: I believe you. Trust me. Hey, listen. I believe you. You know why?
1: Because you love me.
0: Because I believe women.
1: Oh.
0: Okay. Does this have sound involved?
1: It should, but whatever. This was in Germany. There was a...
0: Let me see if I've got mute side. Why.
1: There's a bicycling event going on at the... I can look up the exact name.
0: Whoa. Is this the lady with the phone?
1: I don't know. There is a lady with a phone taking video of the incident. This is a boomer on a motorcycle.
0: Oh, no! Oh, it's a moped. Oh, shit.
1: Yeah.
0: Oh, it's a rascal.
1: Yeah.
0: Holy shit. Rascal. All right, let's loop this one okay. more time.
2: Bakugan.
0: Oh, lady. Lady. Whoa. Okay,
1: why do you think it's a lady? I think it's a guy. I think there's a boomer on a rascal. He wants to get a bit better view.
0: We can and do then, a Mike David style zoom in on this poor bastard.
1: I'm I sure. hope so.
0: No, we can't because it's going to force it to be sized. All right. Well, you know what? I'm going to do my own investigation on my portrait oriented monitor so I can really
1: there you go.
0: Zoom in properly here. Yeah.
1: Yeah.
0: Yeah.
1: So, you know, it's like there was an opening on the sidewalk where the scooter, the boomer on a scooter could fit in, but they just hit the gas a little too hard and the rascal goes a full wheel out into the road where all these bicyclists are in this German town, wherever they're doing these bicycling races. And, of course, then you hear a crashing sound, which is one of the bicyclists.
0: And lots of feminine screaming.
1: Yeah, that's probably the person holding the phone.
0: Boom. So the bicycle flips.
1: Hits the rascal.
0: This rascal takes almost no damage, bro. I'm kind of impressed at the rascal. And it looks like the driver remained seated throughout the performance there. Might have lost a light or something. No, that's just another guy holding the camera. Wow, yeah. This is crazy. So that's the basket off of this dude's bike, I think. Or maybe the front basket off the rascal is the only thing that...
1: I don't know, man. Damage-wise.
0: It's hard to identify the boomer's gender, that's for sure.
1: Yeah.
0: I think it could go either way.
1: The big boom.
0: Seems a little female-coded to me, I'm just going to say, but...
1: Well, driving and spatial awareness issues, yeah. The Bay Day... Trofeo in Habkirchen. That's the race and where it is. Very accurately
0: of course.
1: Translated from me. It's in Germany, right, guys. And so, anyways, of course, you've got a dude in orange or dudette, don't know. Bicyclists are all the same. And orange bicycle man, lady, yeah. flips over the rascal, falls, and then you know how these bicycle incidents go. And a bunch of other bicyclists are falling on their asses.
0: Never just one crash, yeah.
1: Yeah, tearing up their advertisement suits. And I will say, you know, the most important piece of news here is that everyone was okay. The orange person that did a full flip was the last to leave the scene, but they did leave the scene. They left okay. Not in an ambulance, they just left, you know? Cool. And honestly, I'm not a big fan of bicyclists, so this was very entertaining for me.
0: Very bad people on both sides.
1: Yeah, exactly. You got boomers and you got bicyclists, yeah. And there's a big accident.
0: They deserve each other.
1: It's great. Yeah, a match made in hell. I love it.
0: Holy hell.
1: Speaking of which, if you're a cop and you're on duty, well... Yeah, you probably got a job to do. Although it seems like a lot of their job is sitting in their car, just watching.
0: Sure.
1: Like waiting for someone to fuck up real bad in front of them. Like fishing. But regardless, you probably don't want to invite your girlfriend over to your patrol car to have some fast casual sex.
0: So true.
1: Because I think that you're being monitored with your body cam. You know, yeah. Like, remember those body cams that citizens were really begging for? Yeah, so there was a cop in North Carolina that didn't really think ahead of that. Called his missus over, not missus, girlfriend. And they ended up having sex in his patrol car while he was on duty. And after that, he decided to... throw his body cam into a nearby lake.
0: What could go wrong?
1: Right. Of course,
0: the infamous boating accidents.
1: Yeah, he comes into the cop shop one day and says, "Hey, I lost my equipment during that crazy ice storm." And okay. Then the other cops are like, Okay. And he messed up because he ended up changing his story.
5: Whoops.
1: And in the story change, he was like, oh, yeah, my missing body cam. You know, I like accidentally dropped it in the lake. And they're like, what about the ice storm? So then an investigation ensues. And come to find out, you know, no, you were just fucking on the taxpayer dime. And then you didn't want to get caught. You were worried about getting in trouble. Well, now you're in a lot more trouble.
5: Oh, shucks. This is all backed up to the cloud. I had no idea.
1: Right. Now you got charges of obstruction of justice, making false official statements, injury to personal property, and I love this one, conduct unbecoming of a police officer.
0: Oh, somebody was coming out.
1: I hope so, too. So the investigation is still ongoing, but
0: I mean, it sounds to me like all the facts have been pretty established.
1: Yeah, right.
0: Just saying.
1: He's innocent until proven guilty.
0: I know these guys got to take their investigation time, but damn, it seems pretty cut and dry.
1: For someone who reads the Miranda rights probably every freaking day, it's like, shut the fuck up. You have the right to an attorney.
0: You would think these guys would catch on to how the whole thing works, having literally been trained to do it. But hey, what do I know? I'm just a stupid asshole.
1: That's right. Me too. And these people in this next video, you know, they probably felt like stupid assholes after getting themselves into this situation down in Texas.
0: Oh, no.
6: A Dallas couple says they are shocked after a dog they had just adopted from a Polk County animal shelter tested positive for rabies, and it bit one of them. The shelter says it is just as mystified, and both sides are asking how this happened. Fox 5's Ray Urena has more.
7: A Dallas couple says this dog they adopted was full of life and loved to snuggle, but just weeks after they adopted it, it bit one of their hands. What they didn't expect, though, was that it had been infected with rabies.
0: Oh, shit.
8: You ready, Kelly? Go.
9: Yeah, when we adopted this dog, we became fully attached to it.
7: David Clark and Ansley Hart say they adopted this two-year-old dog they named Callie from the Cedartown Polk County Humane Society in mid-April.
8: She slept with me and, you know, every night. She was just real attached, you know.
7: But last Wednesday, the family says Callie bit David on the hand and was returned to the Humane Society.
9: Her attitude started to change a bit. She snapped. I went to grab her, and then she turned around and she bit me. We didn't think anything of it, of the dog having rabies because of the vaccinations that were done.
7: The Humane Society says the dog was humanely euthanized and had received two rabies vaccinations in the past 2 years. Director Charlotte Harrison says the dog's remains were sent to the Georgia Public Health Lab, where state officials say it tested positive for rabies.
10: Whoops. We absolutely did everything by the book, and we have the documents to show that. And again, we are just mystified. Totally mystified.
7: They have no idea where Callie could have been exposed. Both David and Ansley went to the hospital this week to receive shots due to their exposure.
0: Yeah, both their shots were.
9: Was right. Yesterday, getting the injections into the bite wounds, and then I had to have four other shots, one in my arm, each arm, and then both in my buttocks.
7: Harrison says she has refunded the $200 adoption fee the family spent to adopt Callie.
10: We're shocked, very saddened for the very nice family that adopted the dog.
7: David and Ansley say they are feeling better now they are getting treatment.
0: Can the next one be free?
7: Their confidence about adopting another animal has been shaken.
0: How you bet?
9: We're not blaming nobody right now at this point. We're just trying to find answers.
8: I just don't trust adopting animals anymore, and I never will.
7: The couple says they need to quarantine their other two pets for
0: kinda
7: 4 months
0: for me,
7: due to Callie's diagnosis. Reporting in.
0: And no one cares about your name. Cool.
1: Dude.
0: Wow, that sucks really bad. Dude.
1: Rabies is so scary.
0: Rabies is the absolute only thing I cannot die from, dude. I can't do it. Refuse to do it.
1: Yeah.
0: Too many videos I've watched, dude.
1: Rabies, a good reason to go to the hospital.
0: Dude, this is what the hydrophobia.
1: Oh my gosh.
0: It's the scariest concept I've ever. And I listen, I've seen a scare.
1: But now it's like that FUD on the rabies vaccine. It's like we have this vaccine. Does it actually do anything? Does it give you rabies?
0: Yo, does it? Hey, is it all fake and gay? What are we doing here?
1: Yeah, and I think it could be.
0: They've got the documentation. You know, they have a PDF on a computer that proves that this dog got a good non-dud vaccine.
1: I saw it printed out.
0: Yeah.
1: It's real.
0: Look, we can right click save as.
1: I would say also in a shelter situation, though, it could be very easy to mix up which dog you've given an injection to and just label it with the wrong name and type it out.
0: So. Or literally, hey, Brandon, did you give that dog the vaccine yesterday like I asked?
2: Oh, yeah, yeah, yeah.
0: Oh, okay. Click, click, click.
1: Yep. Yep. That too.
0: Like, I mean, there's a thousand ways it could be. Slipping through the cracks here, so to speak.
1: There were not a thousand ways that this next story could have gone. Kind of crazy, but there was someone who woke up with, they just give their NIM online, which is an interesting format for a story.
0: Based.
1: But they are all you need to know is that they are a gaming PC owner. So
0: aren't we all? Hey, yeah. Listen, who among us does not own a gaming PC and go by Leap Boy 38,000 on some kind of a forum?
1: Yeah. Well, they woke up to a loud sound and ended up finding a bullet under their pillow that had shot through their wall from a neighboring apartment and then hit their gaming PC.
0: Yo, these COD download packs are getting ridiculous.
1: Yeah, hit a RAM stick and then...
0: RAM! Oh, no! I know,
1: that's the most painful part of this whole
0: thing. The RAM right now. Have you seen the fucking RAM market? Yeah.
1: I have.
0: It's not coming down anytime soon. It's Ramageddon. Guys.
1: Yeah, it hit the RAM stick, but that ended up being like what slowed it down so that it just kind of landed next to the pillow God where they said, were sleeping.
2: The RAM or your life.
1: So they wake up to this bang and they had glass hit them in the face. And then next thing you know, they're hearing banging on their door and someone like crying. So they open their door and their neighbor's standing there crying and apologizing and like terrified that someone was dead, you know, because as the story goes, their dog discharged a firearm.
0: Okay.
1: Which is a story I'm seeing more and more often.
0: Yeah. Blame it on the dog. Like no one's ever thought of that before.
1: Right.
0: Did it eat your homework too? You unoriginal bitch.
1: The cops arrive.
0: It's, you know, just a poor lady trying to clear the chamber. You know, these things are tricky sometimes. And it's ergonomic to just kind of squeeze the thing while you're pulling, and then all of a sudden, oh, shit, that's the trigger, isn't it? My dog discharged the firearm. Ladies and gentlemen of the jury, I'm going to need a little bit closer look at this dog and this gun.
1: Yeah. Although quadriplegics have done it, so...
0: But not dogjiplegics.
1: Not yet. Not that we've seen on video.
0: Your Honor, I'd like the dog to demonstrate its ability to discharge the firearm, please and thank you.
1: Seriously.
0: Please and thank you. We can take the safety all the way off, please. The dog needs to achieve the required pressure poundage on the trigger to discharge the firearm, please. Thank you. I need to see it. It's not like I look at the dog's Twitter and, oh, yeah, this dog pops shots off all the time.
1: Right.
0: You know, like, it's not one of those situations.
1: Yeah. So, cops show up. They, you know, doing their forensic thing and said, wow, your computer saved your life. And, you know, it was already, like, pretty much apart just from the bullet ripping through it. But you can see that the bullet went through the motherboard and then deflected off of this RAM stick.
0: The RAM just got $10 higher.
1: So, yeah, the neighbor, of course, was charged with criminal negligence and her gun was confiscated. So it was a lady, of which you already inferred. And her insurance is expected to pay for the repairs, cleaning, and other damage, and she said that anything the insurer won't pay for should cover herself.
0: That's
1: so a new RAM stick is in the future.
0: Wow. Good, because bro can't have mine.
1: Oh, seriously, yeah.
0: I'm hoarding this extra RAM. I got a couple sticks here that I'm just waiting to use.
1: Yeah.
0: Because I bought them 3 years ago. Bitch, deal with it.
1: So
0: I saw this whole thing coming. Came to me in a dream. I woke up weeping.
1: Dude. It's painful, but not as painful as actually getting hit by the bullet. Although they were sleeping.
0: That's what they say.
1: So, you know, it could have been a peaceful way to go. You never knew what hit you. Anyways, I got another video for the Lanes tonight.
0: Lord, take my ram. Don't take the girl. Yeah, here we go. Sure.
1: I know. Did they euthanize the dog for shooting that gun?
11: After Zach Giacomelli's BMW required major repairs, he decided last month to sell it back to the BMW dealership where he bought the used car 3 years ago. At first, the process seemed easy.
0: Good luck,
12: fella. Hi, Zachary. This is Quinn from BMW Toronto.
11: Quinn, who appeared to be a dealership rep, reached out by text and offered to buy back his BMW for $27,000. Just enough to cover what Giacomelli still owed on the car.
12: Wow. I will come out at zero. I'm like, this is happening. I was so glad.
11: But that good feeling didn't last, because shortly after, the dealership revoked the offer, telling Giacomelli Quinn was an AI chatbot, and the offer it made was a mistake.
12: I was shocked. I was astounded. Like, my jaw was on the floor.
11: Giacomelli says the dealership then offered him, for real this time, around $20,000 for the car, about $7,000 less than Quinn's original offer.
12: I was devastated. If they're going to be replacing their employees' jobs with AI, then they need to be honoring what that AI says.
11: Canadian law has established that companies can be held responsible for wayward bots. In 2024, a BC Civil Resolution Tribunal ordered Air Canada to compensate a passenger who got bad advice from the airline's chatbot and wound up overpaying for a plane ticket.
0: Oh boy.
13: Just like an employee may do something wrong and the company's held responsible, a bot is just like an employee.
11: This litigation lawyer says in Giacomelli's case, even though Quinn's initial offer was revoked before he accepted it, he could still argue he had an agreement because Quinn, the AI chatbot, had, by text, set up a meeting to lock in the deal.
0: Well, that's the thing. Let's lock in at 3:30, okay? I have to speak to my manager to make sure that this is pretty typical. This is the same thing you'd get with the pleb. You know, it's not final till you sign. You can't expect to have a signed contract over a text message. I'm sorry. I'm seeing both sides here.
13: That could be interpreted as a binding contract.
0: No, it can't.
11: After CBC News reached out to the dealership, it reinstated Quinn's offer. Giacomelli immediately accepted.
0: Yeah, no shit.
11: The dealership says it's now reworking its AI tools.
0: I bet.
11: Sophia Harris, CBC News, Toronto.
1: For more vague language of like, I need to check with management about an offer. My guesstimate would be this.
0: Bring forth the 7,000th make no mistakes joke. Bring forth, please, we need it. Claude, give the customer a fair offer on the car minus 7,000 and make no mistakes.
1: Dude, I hate how the guy is just like, oh yeah, that offer brings me to zero on what I owe, and that's good. It's like, oof.
0: Yeah, all and bad, yo, you know? BMW drivers really be this way.
1: Dude, speaking of drivers and luxury vehicles, Florida man this week decided that he wanted to celebrate, so he rented a Lambo and then got caught driving 107 miles per hour in a 45 mile per hour zone.
0: Yikes.
1: No one was hurt, though, you know? And then when they put the cherries and berries on, he pulled right over promptly. But that doesn't get you off the hook, unfortunately. It does mitigate the hooks that are going to be sunk into your skin, though.
0: Well, it avoids extra charges is all it really does. It avoids additional charges.
1: Well, that's what I was referring to, the hooks.
0: Yes.
1: You know, of course, the law enforcement is like, we potentially saved lives by stopping a speeding driver. And it's like, I just picture this guy being a very leap driver. He was just having a nighttime ride, you know, probably only car on the road. He was celebrating. Also, his last name is Weed Man, so
0: yo, Weed Man so he's plus on plus. He's on our side, bro.
1: Yeah, dude.
0: Inherently.
1: But anyways, you know, he was obedient. He followed the law when he got pulled over.
0: What a good boy! What a good boy! Yeah,
1: I don't know. A Florida man did nothing wrong. He was celebrating. He even told the cops. He said, "Yeah, I rented this Lambo to celebrate. It's a big night for me." Like, okay.
0: It's about to get even bigger, son.
1: If I was that guy, I would have been like,
0: "Registration?
1: Can you just do like I'm giving you a warning.
0: If I was the cop, I'd say, hey, that ain't shit. Get in. Buckle up. Flip the lights and sirens on.
1: Go for a ride.
0: Look what this bitch can do. You're paying for this gas, by the way.
1: Yeah, there you go.
0: And I'm not like charging directly. I mean, you've already paid for it.
1: Yeah. With your taxes. Well, I ain't paying for shit in New Zealand. And they have a lot of cleaning up to do, I hear, because there's this popular tourist attraction, the Queen Elizabeth Park in Masterton, which is a well-known fernery, if you will, a garden of ferns, many different species of ferns, all in one place to be enjoyed. 60 different varieties of fern, in fact. However, they had to close it down because people keep pooping in there.
0: Oh my God.
1: And you know,
0: people?
1: They just keep saying human feces, human feces. We have several, here's a quote. We've had several incidents recently of people defecating in the fernery. This is a public health hazard and our teams are in the process of cleaning it up, aiming to have it reopened tomorrow. But this behavior is entirely unacceptable. There are several bathrooms within easy walking distance of the fernery.
4: Madame, it is for my pooping, madame.
1: Dude, I just want them to call it out and just say who's pooping in the fucking plants.
4: Please, madame.
1: Because this thing has been open since 1981. Never once has New Zealand had to close it for people pooping in the plants.
0: It's just like a lot of shit all of a sudden recently. What's that all about? And
1: so, you know what I...
0: and everything.
1: They don't give any details. They're not... They say it's extremely unfortunate and very sad that someone would think it's okay to do that sort of thing here.
0: National tragedy.
1: It's like... Oh, I'm sorry. The fernery was built in 1924, right? So 102 years later, people start pooping in the plants. It took 100 fucking years for someone, people, to poop in the plants. Anyways, I decided to look up. I saw this story, and I typed these exact words. Does New Zealand have a lot of Indians? And I got, dang it, it's not giving me the AI overview that it gave me earlier, but it was like, yes, New Zealand has had a recent influx of Indians. There are 290,000 Indians, rapidly growing in population.
4: Madam!
1: I was like, I don't know how... Oh, here
4: please
1: we go.
4: Do not be filming, madam!
1: In 2018, there were 239,000 Indians in New Zealand, making them 4.7% of New Zealand's population. It's the third largest ethnic group in New Zealand.
0: Okay.
1: Hmm. Anyway, I don't know. I don't know if Indians like pooping in plants or pooping on sidewalks or, you know, walking to the bathrooms. But I mean, you know what really likes to poop?
0: They like a big variety is what I've gathered. What? What likes to poop?
1: Canadian geese.
0: No doubt.
1: For my final Lane story tonight.
0: Canada geese, by the way.
1: Just Canada geese?
0: Yeah.
1: I should know this. They're federally protected, are they not?
0: Canada's gooses is majestics, first of all.
1: Why aren't they Canadian? Just Canada geese.
0: That's just what some bloke called them. Canada geese, yeah.
14: We're on your side tonight as a local HO.
0: I think because they're not citizens.
1: They're not American geese.
0: They're just from Canada.
1: Oh, so I see, Canada geese,
0: you know.
1: Then they migrate down here, yeah, and they go back up and forth, so.
0: That's just a theory. It's not, I don't know, for real.
14: Way votes in favor to euthanize hundreds of its neighborhood geese in a mass bird kill.
0: Kill them!
14: They
0: bird
14: say kill. They simply become a nuisance and a safety concern. But some residents over at the Edgewater neighborhood in Madison are begging for a different solution here, with some even calling the kill criminal. WAFF 48's Noah Cowell is live in Madison, right in front of Lady Ann Lake off Zert Road, where those geese call home. Noah, is this even legal?
15: Margo, it is actually if you get a permit from the USDA.
0: Hell
15: now, the
0: yeah.
15: Edgewater HOA board did kill its geese legally back in 2020 and voted to do so again this week.
0: Let's go.
15: Now, this is actually what many residents aren't happy about, but the president of the HOA board told me that this they've seen hundreds of geese come here. It's negatively impacting their way of life.
1: Yeah, I mean, it's an HOA.
15: 226
0: so. Oh my
15: geese
0: God, look at
15: Ann Lake home in the Edgewater neighborhood. Yo, a number the HOA board president says has continued to grow, negatively impacting the lake's quality, public health, walking trails, common areas, and resident safety. But some residents haven't seen those problems.
16: I've never had any issues with hostility or aggression. We personally never got sick, you know, being kids rolling around in the dirt from any sort of geese poop. I can't say that it's a problem that warrants lethal measures, that's for sure.
15: Yet the HOA board still voted for a mass bird kill on Monday night. Yeah. Canada geese are federally protected under the Migratory Bird Treaty Act. However, you can legally catch and kill with a permit from the USDA. Current board member Jack Hollum says the USDA subcontracts an exterminator to cull their geese.
0: Cool.
15: Neighborhoods near Huntsville International Airport are eligible due to concerns over bird strikes. 6 years ago, the Edgewater HOA received a permit to do just that.
17: They shoot nets over the flocks of geese, capture as many as they can, they put them in a big trailer and gas them to death.
0: What the fuck?
17: The geese can hold their breath for 45 minutes or so. Yeah, so in doing that, it's an agonizing death for them.
15: It won't surprise you that Hollum was one of the two board members to vote against Monday's action.
0: He
15: says after the last kill, it took less than 2 weeks for another flock to repopulate the area. He and other residents have volunteered to clean up what the geese leave behind to avoid having them killed.
17: It took me 10 minutes to hit this entire causeway and I'm a bit before I went to work. It's a no-brainer. It takes so little time, it's not even funny.
15: Despite the offer, the board is not budging.
18: At least just postpone the decision so that we could actually prove the efficacy of our measures and that they were really working. It was a bit frustrating not to have those thoughts considered.
15: Their hope is to get 25% of the neighborhood,
0: 165
15: households, to sign a petition against this mass killing.
18: You can't just come in and repeatedly call out the geese.
0: Sure you can.
18: We have an obligation to do something.
0: You can do it every 6 months. You shitting me?
15: Now, the Edgewater HOA board has not filed any sort of paperwork yet to get this permit from the USDA, one of their officials told me. Now, we're looking forward to this potential of whether they're actually able to remove these geese. And the board president told me that they really want to find a long-term way to control the population. Now, by the way, if you're curious, now 200 of these geese, they aren't just going to be thrown away. They're going to be fed to many animals like alligators.
0: If they're gassed?
15: Madison, Noah Cowell, 48.
0: Hey, whoa.
1: Well, that's the thing, though. The guy who said they're gassed is just a guy that lives there. He was just some rando.
0: They're bringing back the gas chambers for Canada geese? Okay, like, look.
1: Gas the geese.
0: I'm with you. You got to kill like hundreds of these geese. There's too motherfucking many geese.
1: Yeah. Okay?
0: That's too many geese, actually. You got to kill a bunch. A gas chamber dog? That sounds far fetched.
1: But that's what
0: like,
1: I'm. Yeah.
0: Get a machete. Exactly. Get. Just wring their necks one at a time. Like, there's a quicker way to do this. How are we in current year, like, losing to geese? You know, man has evolved to create the atom bomb and we're losing to geese
1: because of the federal government with their protections, and you need a permit to cull the geese, dude. That's
0: need
1: stupid.
0: A 22 and fucking average aim without really training.
1: And on the other side of it, with the rule followers and people like that last lady that's like, well, we need time to establish the efficacy. No, we fucking don't. We need action.
0: People wonder why we're sick of women voting.
1: Gas the geese. Gas the geese.
0: Dude.
1: I don't want gassed geese being fed to other animals, though. Like, that's
0: machete the geese or whatever. Like, you know.
1: Yeah, just chop their necks and then
0: kill
1: use the meat.
0: Kill the geese humanely. Okay.
1: There you go.
0: Kill the geese humanely. It can be done quickly. It can be done with brutal efficiency. And yes, it can be done every 3 months if you want. You can't just keep coming back and killing them over and over. The fuck you can't.
1: Right.
0: Of course you can. Of course you can. You can do it annually. You can make a town event out of it.
1: I mean, 266 geese in this little HOA community.
0: There's too many geese, bro. Like, you can't even enjoy the pond.
1: No, it's gross.
0: Because of all the fucking geese, dude.
1: Yeah. And dude's
0: that's
1: like,
0: crazy.
1: I'll volunteer to spend 10 minutes, picking up shit. It's like, dude, yeah. And then 10 minutes later, everything's covered in poop again. There's, you know how geese work?
0: Two geese with one gosling at my dad's pond, and that's like annoying but tolerable. Any more geese is fucking crazy. Have you seen the shit that they create? Just the three geese make way too much shit.
1: It's slippery.
0: It's disgusting.
1: It is disgusting.

0: feel pretty good about this week in general. Of course, we got another Homegrown Hits coming up. And little Father's Day weekend also.
1: That's right.
0: Shouts out to my fellow dads out there in Dadsville. No Hyperspace out this Sunday, but next Sunday it will be back.
1: Woohoo!
0: The long-awaited Hyperspace out. So the 28th, you know, mark your calendar. We're all going to be back with a vengeance. And throughout it all, you can count on me to remain Sir Spencer, Wolf of Kansas City.
1: And I will always be your Dame DeLorean. Till next time, ballers, may your bowls burn ever brighter.
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5: 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Crazy.
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0: Incorrect. 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
1: Hey, everyone. Welcome back to another somewhat fun-filled podcast adventure. Hooray. My name's Midnight Mike. I am flying solo today. Not by choice. Not by choice. I had scheduled two people to come on. Initially, because Kretchen's out. I reached out to Grim. Actually, you know, we were talking in the carriage shop, the Slack channel that we got. And Joe was like, I'll come back on. You know, I got the night off. Everything's kind of winding down. And so Joe was like, yeah, I'll be on there. I was like, great. Joe's coming on, and it's going to be a fantastic show. Well, there's no Joe today.
2: Such low-hanging fruit for the dummies.
1: Then I had reached out to Grim with the Cruising Mistake podcast. He was all on board too, and then he dipped out at I don't know. I got the message right around 6:30 or so. So that's when I got all the messages. But right around like 6:30. So I made a last minute kind of request to Joe from Mysterious Universe to see, hey, if you happen to be in front of your computer right now and you want to join me, let me know. But I'm sure Joe from Mysterious Universe is busy reading books, researching the paranormal, the occult, and all the wonderful things that he's doing over there on MU. So it's just me for today. We'll see how long I go. I do have like a lot of stories to get to. I'm always collecting news headlines, and we'll get to that. We'll get to all that stuff. I got a new camera. It's one of these new 4K cameras, and it has the auto. It automatically tracks me as I move my body. It tracks me. I don't know if that's good or bad. That could be extremely annoying. I might just have to tell it to stop looking at me and move on with the show. But I'm sure the people in the chat will let me know. And once I look over there, if I have time, they'll say, hey, the camera sucks, or it's good, or it's bad. But until then, until I get those messages, welcome to episode 1399. Yay! You know, it probably should be significant, like the next episode is 1400. But really, it doesn't. I don't think it's that significant. You know, like episode 1000. That was a big boy. You know, that was a big guy, and we celebrated, and we made merry. We had a good time. We celebrated and we congratulated each other. Big thumbs up, handshakes around. Sam, my co-host of Doom Scrolling, which we didn't do a show yesterday because Sam's busy preparing for his episode 1000 of Tinfoil Hat there in Austin. So he has family to deal with. He's got Tinfoil Hat episode 1000.
3: Yep.
1: So it's just me. Lonely old me. But okay, it's not just me. We have Alex Jones Clips of the Week right now. Here we go. I got to stick to the format, guys. I have to stick to the format. People expect certain things on a Wednesday. One of those things is Alex Jones Clips of the Week. So we're going to go back to the 11th of June. Man, June is just going by so quick. The summer's almost over, people. Here we go. June 11th.
4: I was blackmailed by Jeffrey Epstein. I'm a victim. I'm not going to publicly suck your wiener and say your God is President Trump the president. So what's 20 times 3? What's 20 times 3? We know what that is. That's 60 million. The Bible doesn't say that. These are some nasty, nasty people. We're really in like the year 2055. What the hell is that? What the hell is this? You look in the mirror if you want to see a traitor, you little beady-eyed rat. Your preachers are lying to you.
1: Came out very explosive. Some good lines in there. Definitely add that to the Alex Jones fun pack. I was thinking, I don't know, Patreon people, Discord people, let me know. I was thinking about this. I was thinking of this idea because I often get requests for Alex Jones clips. And I am very protective of the clips. They are part of the show. They're part of me. And people ask, hey, do you make these available for people to download, add to their ringtones? And I've uploaded several to Patreon, but I thought as a compromise, if I randomly string together like 5 minutes, so it'd just be like a random 5 minutes of all the clips you just heard, but it would span years. So I would program a script to go find however many clips, maybe 100, 200 clips, jam them together, 5 minutes, upload that as an MP3. Is that good? Is that bad? I don't know. Let me know about this.
3: How could you have done this?
1: We'll move on to the 12th of June.
4: Garbage avalanches, rivers of feces, people drinking feces water. God, it's trannies. Hold on, Bongino's talking. I love inflation. I don't care about any American's financial problems. I don't care about your Medicare and Medicaid. I think Kirk's alive. That doesn't look real to me. I think it was a squib. I think it was a stunt deal. I'm showing, I don't know acronyms. What's NEPO? What's that mean? Guys, anybody know what NEPO means? The Opie and Anthony show. Why would you say that?
1: Why would he? I got to find out the context. Why was he talking about the Opie and Anthony show? A show that has been, I think, off the air since 2014, 2015. Last time we heard those two together was on Sirius XM. Anthony still does a streaming show over, I think, on Compound or Rebel Compound. He's with Gavin McGinnis, and he's got a channel, a YouTube channel that he will sometimes upload to, but like once a week. So yeah, if you got context, let me know about that. But that is, I mean, that's from Friday the 12th. I guess I can go back and listen to the entire show if I want to find out myself, but not right now. We have more clips to play. Here we go.
4: Having some flashbacks here, sorry. And this was intense and long. Boom, boom, boom. Godzilla penis. I am literally in love with this. It looks like Marilyn Monroe to me right now. I've never been sexually attracted to like a sports car. Kill the crackers, murder them all, kill their babies. Man, that is a big lady. She's got a plastic snake in her pants. That is a Oscar Mayer sausage popping around there, folks. And the phone system just locked up. Never happened before in decades. Well, this is a newer phone system, so we have this a couple of years hasn't locked up. Why don't we pull some compilations of Michelle Obama's package? You're under arrest under the law, just so you know.
1: I like that he tells his producer, go. They have a compilation of Michelle Obama's suspected package.
5: Yes.
1: So, That's fun, having a producer and having the clips at the ready.
5: Yes.
1: I detected a little audio stumble right there. Hopefully it smooths out. I can't be running out of RAM, but maybe I am. Okay, we're going to go to Tuesday. This is the last one, people, because Harrison hosted on Wednesday. Alex is taking a lot of time off.
4: Bingo, bingo, bingo. I want money for weed. I want cheeseburgers. I don't want to attack. I'm going to have Mike on for 2 hours. Don't want to miss that coming up today. Mike, please continue and then give us your take on what Israel might pull us back in. Mike, what do you want to hit first? Mike, you had told me during the break you like our belt. Mike, you're hosting the next hour. I'll do a little bit with you and hand the baton. Did like 100 setups, drank another cup of coffee, and got on the desktop, and bloop, it broke. This is historic stuff happening, Mike. We got censored. So did Mike. Zelensky and Keir Starmer have not been going to the meetings and have been running around gallivanting and releasing press videos of them kissy fishy.
1: There we go. Joe from Mysterious Universe is back. I'm going to run back. Yeah, Saturday sounds good. Maybe you can come on Saturday. Let's do it. Okay. It'd be great to have Joe from Mysterious Universe on. Like I said, I want to figure out all the things that he's learned so far. If he dares, tell us. So there is your Alex Jones Clips of the Week. We are going to hit some headlines here. I got some videos. Thank you for people posting in the Discord. We have a channel in there called Paranormal Aliens. And you can post both paranormal topic and alien topics in there. Mostly like this videos or some clips in there, or sometimes news articles. I did glean through there today, and there's some interesting things. And I've had a lot of time to think about that new Steven Spielberg movie, Disclosure. I think my first assessment is the correct one, for at least for myself. And I've read a few more reviews that have come out about it. And I'd say by and large, even to the non-initiated, the people who are not super familiar with UFO lore and all the stories, even they give it kind of like a 6 out of 10. And that's kind of what I'm giving it. I wish it would have moved the torch or move the story along, carried the torch further when it comes to the UFO stories, but it did not. We'll talk about UFOs. Okay, well, maybe before we get to the UFOs, because this is, unfortunately, this is maybe somewhat related in our near future. I'll bring this up on screen here. Yes, I was watching a video called You Should Buy CDs Seriously. And I do. But this segment's not about that. This was posted by Rep. Thomas Massey. And this is titled Section 219. It was 224 of the National Defense Authorization, and it contains dangerous provision to integrate our military tech with Israel. He's basically saying, I submitted an amendment to strike this part, 219. I included rules for committee roster here. He just points to 7 and 13 members must agree. So, or 7 of 13 members must agree in order to amend this part of the NDAA. This is a few days ago at this point. I don't know if they got that out of there. But I did read that this is also this type of integration with Israel and the Pentagon is weaved into other sections of the NDAA. And it might not be that easy to get it out. You might remove or amend one provision, but it pops right back up in another location. You're playing whack-a-mole with these guys, and it's easy to just not read the entire bill because these NDAAs are so mammoth, very difficult to consume. I get it down. So why did I bring this up? I brought this up. It does seem that there is some agenda to create some sort of new intelligence agency that officially combines Mossad and whatever we got over here. That could, you know, be FBI, CIA, probably CIA, all the goodies, all of our tech, all of our intel gathering and analysis we share immediately with Mossad and the State of Israel. That seems to be in the works. And then we have this new little piece of information pop up, which is a little strange. And here it is. This is related to UFOs. I'll read this. Office of the Director of National Intelligence, the ODNI, reveals the establishment of a UAP governance board. So this has been going around for, I would say, a few days at this point. And it was tough to really nail down, is this something official? Is it something made up? Is it a committee that was appointed by another committee? Like, was this made up by the All Domain Anomaly Resource Office? Like, did they form a new committee, or was this like presidential decree? It didn't look like it was a presidential decree, but I'll read this. In response to my inquiries. An official of the Office of the Director of National Intelligence, the ODNI, gave me a statement shown below today. This is the 16th of June, confirming the establishment of an interagency UAP governance board by ODNI, the FBI, and the Department of War. The board had its first meeting yesterday, the 15th, so a couple of days ago. Its mission included to ensure more effective support to AARO and to assist in the timely coordination of declassification of UAP-related information. The statement also says the UAP Governance Board is supported by several advisory groups with expertise outside the U.S. government. I think that the advisory enterprise that Professor Avi Loeb announced on June 14th falls under that umbrella. So Avi Loeb, the Three-Eye Atlas guy and the Anumamu fiasco, or I guess extra solar object that came into our solar system and then exited, I think in 2017, he was also a big talking head around that point in time, suggesting that that thing could have been extraterrestrial in nature. But no one was really taking him that seriously back in 2017. When Three-Eye Atlas rolled around, he was out front and talking to everyone.
6: The Anomamo were a fierce people.
1: Yes. And Avi Loeb is just going, so Avi Loeb, why is this a big deal? I believe he's an Israeli guy. He's an Israeli scientist. Now, from what I've read so far of the UAP Governance Board, they're not going to be getting any additional classified information. I think they're just going to be reviewing documents and things that the public already has access to. And I guess I'm not exactly sure what their role is going to be. Are they just going to weigh in on their opinion of the stuff that was just released? It's not really clear. But it is kind of concerning that this guy, I don't know his allegiances. I know he's a professor at Harvard. He seems to be a bright guy, and he seems to be really interested in the UAP, UFO topic. I'm just going to say UFO. I don't like UAP. I'm going to say UFO, the UFO topic. And he's willing to at least stick his neck out and talk about this stuff. But I don't know where his allegiances are. Is this another way for Israel to kind of get another foothold in and get as much information out of the U.S. as possible? I would imagine that Israel and the Mossad have infiltrated most of those special access programs. That is based on absolutely nothing. I have no information to confirm that. That's just a feeling I got. So people in the comments of this are tepid. They're not really happy about this. Some people say, is Avi's advisory council violating the Federal Advisory Committee Act of 1972? I don't know. Maybe. Other people are actively calling Avi Loeb an agent of Mossad. Unconfirmed, but people can throw that around on Twitter, and it brings up interesting questions. So that's concerning. Then there is another person who has claimed to sign on to this very murky and undefined board. And this is Tim Gadouet, who is, I think, he's a Navy guy. He's a ship guy. And he has testified in front of Congress, I think, a few different times. He has made his experiences known. He has a big interest in UFOs that go underwater and harass ships. He loves ships. He's a ship guy. And he says, I'm honored to announce that the White House approved my membership on the new U.S. UAP Science Advisory Council. So he's on board now, too. Yay! Seems like a good guy. If you remember, we played some audio of him. Basically calling Kirkpatrick, the head of the AARO group, Called him out, calling him a disinformation agent. There was a line of questioning. It was, I wouldn't say combative, but at least it was. There was a conflict there. At least someone asked Kirkpatrick a tough question when it came to his research and how he was presenting the information. And so I liked that. I liked that about him. That was interesting. And there's other people like popping in here. They're not too happy about this. I'd like to know all the other names that are on this council. What does this council really do? Does it have any power? Or is it more like an ambassadorship? Like, to me, at this point, we are in phase two of disclosure. Yay! If you remember years ago, I think I put out like a four-part phase of disclosure. And I was just kind of riffing off the top of my head. I said phase one would be mainstream narrative of the UFO phenomenon. And we've seen CBS cover this, obviously Fox News. But I think once it hits CBS and NBC and they're talking about these files, it has become mainstream. I don't know if anybody really cares, but at least it's more mainstream now than it has been probably since the late 50s, early 60s. Phase two was that they would put together some sort of scientific council. I guess this board falls under that. Phase three, I'm still working on it. I'll let you guys know. Phase three and four, I'll let you know. If you guys knew with the segment, I think I spit it all out. I think I laid it all out in the air years ago. I got to go back and find it. So I probably should have wrote that down. But yeah, that's what's going on. They have a new UAP advisory council. We'll see what they're advising. I don't know. Maybe are they just going to tell them, hey, Trump, go to the Department of Energy. It's all there. Just go there. You'll find everything you need right there. Yeah. And to kind of go on to some additional UAP news here, David Grush, he's been making the rounds. You know, he did that big presser last week. He had various congressional people behind him. He was speaking very plainly, saying, "Hey, there's some secret stuff going on, guys, and we need the White House on board more than ever." And he's making rounds. He's on TV talking about weird, wild stuff. So here it is. He's on Fox News.
7: Like I said in my presser on Tuesday, I did get access to crash retrieval photos and everything. So I've seen the recovered vehicles and everything. So I would say that's probably the most stupendous thing, earth-shattering thing that, you know, changed my worldview when I got access to some of that years ago. And I do hope the administration, and I think they will, release that information in a further drop.
8: David, I gotta just jump in real quick there and give you a chance to talk about these crash site vehicles, because you got the hair on my wrist standing up. Just real quickly, I don't want to filibuster Joey here, but I'm very into this.
9: You got it.
8: Tell me about these crash sites that you've seen personally.
7: Yeah, a lot of them looked like what we saw. Some of the reporting dropped on Friday. There was a 1948 memo from the Chief of Naval Operations that discussed the flying disc pandemic that they were having, and they were enlisting help of the Air Force Intelligence Service. A lot of it was massive. Lenticular discs. Some was crescent moon shaped. I call it the flattened sunfish. There's a bunch of different morphologies that the U.S. government has recovered, from eggs to discs to you know, crescent moon boomerang type vehicles, and I got a small smattering sample of that, of ones that have you know, landed or crashed on the surface of the earth.
10: Why can't you understand something that's so easy?
1: There you go. He's claiming that he has personally seen photographs. I don't know. At this point, we're gonna need a little bit more than your word. You know, I'm a big UFO guy. But at this point, we're going to need the goods. We're going to have the goods here in order to have me invest more time and thought and energy into it. Because right now it's just a bunch of babbling, and they're promoting something. I don't know what they're exactly promoting at this point. It doesn't seem as though there is a single narrative. Like, I'm talking like from the congressional people that are pushing this. They just want more transparency. They have flat out said that we are being visited by aliens or interdimensional. Okay, great. But what's the narrative around that? That you're making a statement, but what does that really mean for your average American? And why should they care? Because there's other things to care about. And if you're just going to get on TV and tell stories, great. I'm on YouTube telling stories. But I'm not telling people that I had in my hand pictures of UFOs and alien bodies. We need to see more at this point.
9: A little bit.
1: Just a little bit more, please. And it makes me... I don't think Trump's really on board with this. This is something that he is begrudgingly doing, I believe. He doesn't care about UFOs. He doesn't care about alien disclosure unless it helps him in the polls or in some way. I think he's only doing this. He issued that one decree on Truth Social, and that's it. He doesn't really care. And it's gonna take Trump or some higher-ups in the administration to really force the hand of the Department of Energy and defense contractors to be a little bit more generous with the information that they're going to share.
11: Tippy-top.
1: I don't see that happening anytime soon, not unless it benefits them in some way. It all comes down to cheap energy. Yeah, if not free energy. Is that a benefit to America at this point? Maybe to certain data center owners. I don't know. It's possible, though. But to kind of do a little follow-up here, if you please, guys, if you please. And I'll probably open up the phone lines a little bit later, you know, after I'm done babbling. And we'll see what you good people out there have to say. But this is a bit of a follow-up on the missing scientists. Yes, let me bring up the missing scientists article right here. Which, unfortunately, is this person is no longer missing. Which is upsetting. It's disturbing, the things that we're seeing. But this is the way it is. And people familiar with the missing 411 phenomenon, this is kind of, you're going to be expecting this. It's like, this is what's going on here.
12: They're squiggly wiggly.
1: Missing scientist skull reveals new clue about her death as ex-FBI agent raises shocking theory.
13: David Paulides.
1: Now, I don't think David Paulides, in my opinion, has raised any shocking claims here. I don't think, David's not ex-FBI. He's ex-just law enforcement.
14: What are we doing?
1: But here it is. Police have revealed a new clue in the death of a missing nuclear lab employee as a shocking and chilling theory emerges, which some believe points to foul play. New Mexico State Police told the Daily Mail that forensic investigators have reconstructed the skull of Melissa Kayasi, the missing administrative assistant from Los Alamos National Laboratories, who vanished without a trace on June 26, 2025. So almost coming up on 1 year, her skeletal remains were discovered in New Mexico's Carson National Forest on the 28th of May. Next to a handgun, which her family said did not belong to the wife and mother. So the family's like, this is not our, we've never known her to own a gun. We don't know where this gun is. We've never seen this gun before. It's not hers, which is curious. Also, one thing that I don't think is mentioned in here is if this is in a place that had already been searched, which is a missing 411 data point where search and rescue go out. They cover a large swath of terrain, and they see nothing. A year later, body turns up in the very areas that they searched. Maybe David Paulides would have this on his Twitter. We'll check that in a bit.
13: David Paulides.
1: While some experts examining the case have speculated that her life may have ended in suicide, police made a chilling revelation that cast doubt on the lab worker's cause of death. In a statement to the Daily Mail, authorities confirmed that the initial CT scan did not reveal any projectiles in the skull, meaning a bullet was not recovered along with the skull fragments found in the woods. With the new revelation from the New Mexico State Police, it does not rule out a gunshot wound. Could this fragmentation of the skull, could it be also caused by someone being dropped on their head? We have to consider that. Without having a pathologist or coroner officially make that statement, we were speculating here. But that's also another thing. A lot of times missing 411 victims, they will have injuries to their head. And oftentimes it looks like as if they've been dropped from a great distance or fell off of something. The troubling part is they're found in areas where they most likely did not fall from something. While the new revelation from the New Mexico State Police does not rule out a gunshot wound, a former FBI agent examining her case made a string of chilling comments, including that he was convinced the woman was murdered. Former FBI agent Ben Henson told the Britain Inton Investigative Podcast, just what they shared is highly, highly suspicious. I don't know if I give a percentage, but it's kind of more like 80% foul play versus someone who's depressed, and that's the way I see it. Henson would add an even more shocking theory, suggesting that she was killed by someone with access to advanced technology such as a direct energy weapon, which fires beams of microwave radiation and charged particles at its target. That's an incredible statement for an ex-FBI guy to make.
9: Holy crap, look at this.
1: To suggest like a Havana syndrome-like weapon, probably ramped up. You jack that thing up, and you basically almost got like a particle beam weapon. So on this article that is kind of going through this little diagram, little chart of missing people related to NASA, JPL, Los Alamos, all connected to probably advanced technology propulsion. Although her case remains have been with officials since the 1st of June, an official cause of death has still not been announced by New Mexico. So Hansen, the FBI guy, theorized that futuristic weapons the U.S. government has only recently acknowledged may have played a role in not only her death, but also in her decision to walk away from her family 11 months ago.
11: Booga.
1: Weapons like this, using low-frequency sound waves below what humans can normally hear, can also induce feelings of fear, paranoia, or a belief in the victim that they are being watched. So paranoia. And so you do crazy stuff. You pick up and go. You leave quickly. Maybe you just leave the house with your gun, maybe a key. That's it. Maybe not your wallet. Common symptoms after these individuals were allegedly blasted with directed electromagnetic energy includes head pressure, pain, dizziness, vertigo, nausea, hearing strange sounds, vision problems, memory issues, balance issues. Those are all some of the things that people can experience when you're hit by a directed energy weapon.
12: I have a constant sore throat, mm-hmm. swollen glands, fevers. My muscles ache and are weak. I am totally exhausted all the time.
1: Havana syndrome right there.
12: I have heart palpitations. Yep. I can't concentrate. I forget things. I get confused.
1: That's exactly what this stuff does. And he goes on to say, Homeland Security actually purchased one from the black market, something similar, a small device that seems that maybe Russia had. So they, Homeland Security got in the black market to buy an energy device, a beam weapon that Russia made. Okay. I mean, it's an interesting story, especially with the stories that we heard coming out of Venezuela and that that commando raid using crazy sonic weapons. And who knows? We're living in a science fiction land. The former FBI agent also called her behavior out of character on the morning of her disappearance, something that leads him to believe that the 53-year-old was influenced by a foreign actor in some manner to leave her home without warning. I guess foreign actor, I guess he's not referring to Gerard Depardieu or John Cleese, but probably Russia or maybe even China. So I keep that in mind, people. Not actors, like Hollywood actors, but nations with giant militaries. He could have named Russia or China, but he chose not to do that. Let's see here. She vanished after dropping off her husband. Another Los Alamos employee at the facility that morning, approximately 70 miles from their home. That's quite a long way to drive for work. I don't know how long do you guys drive for work? I mean, I guess the longest that I drove for a job, 20, 30 miles maybe. Yeah, I mean, that's in morning rush hour traffic, you know, that can add up. In Phoenix, you know, it depending on what time you leave, you could be at your destination 20 minutes or it could be an hour and a half. But she was 70 miles out. That's a long drive. That is when her behavior allegedly became unusual, as she claimed that she would need to return home after forgetting a badge needed to access the lab, the nuclear lab. According to her husband, Mark, a superintendent at the lab, she had a security badge with her when she dropped him off that morning, as she would have needed that badge to get past the security checkpoint. So things, he could have called BS right there. It's like, sweetheart, baby, you got your badge. Just come in with me.
11: Whatever.
1: So I like that there's speculation going on. I like that there's FBI guys on it. But it's unfortunate that we're in this world where you have to question everyone's motives. You don't have to, but we do. I'd like to. Is this FBI guy a disinfo agent? Is he just trying to make a name for himself by hypothesizing and throwing out these ideas of directed energy weapons and foreign actors being at fault here? I don't see that. Did he even name, like, hey, we could have done this ourselves? You know, the U.S. could have done this? I don't know. If I haven't heard a podcast, we can only speculate. So we see with David Paulides, Can-Am missing David Paulides right there. I got him up. I'm kind of curious to see if David Paulides on Twitter weighed in on this very topic, cause he might have a different, take on this. He knows people and he may have gotten some inside information about what's going on here.
13: David Paulides.
1: Now he's talking about crop circles. Okay. June 14th, orbs, talking about orbs, likes talking about orbs. And then he's talking about, never before seen bio lab stuff that Tulsi, released. He retweeted, Tulsi. He likes that.
14: They're squiggly wiggly.
1: He did not, to my knowledge, weigh in on this missing person's skull that was found. And I'm looking at the replies. Did he reply to somebody? No, he did post a picture. did he reply to a picture of Barack and Michelle? maybe he is. Yeah, look at that face. That I mean, That is not a...
4: Look at that face.
1: Brock's looking good, but she's kind of got a really full face.
4: I mean, look at that face.
1: I wouldn't even classify that as handsome, you know? But people change. You know, people do change. They do lose weight sometimes and have facial reconstructive surgery on occasion. But, I mean, I don't know. I don't know if that's a real picture. That could have been photoshopped. Yeah, we're just having fun here, people. We don't know.
4: Do you understand that?
1: So that's kind of what's going on in the world of UFOs and missing people at this point. Incredibly disappointing. Yeah. Yeah, it is. I know you can feel it. Well, no new information, a lot of speculation, and very little inspiration. I will move on to some other topics. Hey, camera, I'm over here. Look at this. Yeah. Real quick before I move on. Been watching two shows. First of which is an NBC show called La Brea. Yes. You guys watch La Brea out there? I would call it a spiritual successor to Lost. If you like mystery, if you like intrigue, do you like saber-toothed tigers? Well, then you're going to like La Brea. Yay! It has a lot to do with sinkholes and craziness, time travel. They seem to do a pretty good job. Now, they're losing their way a little bit in season three, and there's only three seasons. But up until that point, they've done a really remarkable job at adhering to the story and not doing what Lost did, which is just kind of making up a bunch of crap the way J.J. Abrams does and then trying to explain it away later. And see, at least it seems in La Brea that they've tried to really think through time travel, different scenarios, paradoxes, all that kind of stuff. So that's a fun one. And also, we are watching the Clarkson Farm. Yay! Jeremy Clarkson on Amazon. It's got to be probably the best show on television. They're on season 5 at this point. And it's a bit of a different season because I think, guys, correct me if I'm wrong, I think this is the first season that we're actually seeing what Jeremy is doing when it's winter time. And I think usually typically the seasons start when they're planting, and this kind of goes through their farming lifestyle that they have out there in the UK. This time they're focusing on his bar that he decided to open up, and also some of the politics behind farming in the UK. And I like how they're getting a little bit more political with it. They're talking about how expensive it is for them, to farm when they're being levied taxes because of carbon dioxide, a carbon tax. But if you import food from a different country, there's no carbon tax on it. So it puts the UK farmer at an immediate loss trying to keep up with foreign goods, foreign food. Battling that, and then you see Jeremy battling a real aggressive estate tax on family farms. They're like, if over there in the UK, if your farm is worth over $1 million, they're taxing the hell out of you. And I think just by and large, most farms, unless it's really small, it's going to be over $1 million with all the equipment and animals and just the land itself. So it's interesting to see him go up against the politics and having the farmers backing them. So fascinating show. Still, it's funny. There's some sad parts, happy parts, fun parts, and informative parts. And I'll move on to some headlines while I take a drink right here. Here's some music.
11: Yes. What is this shit?
1: Yeah. Okay. So we didn't talk about this, but there was a UFC fight at the White House, and Trump was there, people were there, and it looked like a pretty good time. A
15: little bit.
1: But it wasn't without controversy. Now, I'm not going to talk about the terror attack, the terror plot that the FBI foiled or made up. We don't know. I'm going to talk about another controversy. Yes, another controversy. Here we go. I'll bring it up on screen. Here we go. Please, up on screen.
16: Behold, but Jack Osborne posted a picture of himself at the event, and he is getting absolutely torched in the comments, probably some of the meanest comments I've seen in quite a while. This is what went down at the UFC Freedom 250 and the backlash Jack Osborne is facing. This is Jack Osborne, Ozzy's son, standing on the White House lawn next to his wife, smiling. The White House lit up behind them. He captioned the photo, "Ultimate date night." He went to a UFC event at the White House, took a picture, and posted it. And for the crime of attending a really unique UFC card, the internet decided he was a traitor to his own last name. Now, it wasn't for something he said or any political endorsements he made. He didn't make a speech or a campaign ad. It's just for showing up to a fight with his wife on a Sunday night. And the response in the comment section to this is absolutely insane. People melted down because he went to this UFC event, despite the fact that at any other UFC fight, past or in the future, these fights are filled with celebrities. And there's a huge bit of irony to this, so stick around. Last night, the UFC held its first ever event on the South Lawn of the White House, and likely the last. They called it UFC Freedom 250. It was tied to the country's 250th anniversary, and it landed on President Trump's 80th birthday. There were fighter jets. There was a presidential salute. A full octagon set up on the White House lawn with the White House lit behind it. It was a spectacle, for sure. But at the end of the day, it was still a UFC event. Fighters fighting, crowds cheering, the same sport people watch every weekend in Vegas. You had Zach Brown there, of course, Joe Rogan was there, Mark Zuckerberg was there, Tony Hinchcliffe, Shane Gillis, a whole roster of athletes, musicians, and celebrities.
1: Right.
16: And Jack Osborne was one of them. He went with his wife. He posted a carousel to Instagram afterwards, a selfie, the jet flyover, a shot of the balcony with the caption, "Ultimate date night." And the comment section came for his throat. The top comment with nearly 8,000 likes was this: "I recommend you listen to War Pigs one more time." Now, attending a sporting event is not the same thing as starting a war or even supporting it. On top of that, Jack Osborne has a well-documented history being a fan of MMA and training MMA for years. This is someone who has trained MMA around the world. But the comments kept coming. Another person wrote, "I recommend that you listen to War Pigs again. Pay attention to the lyrics and actually comprehend what they mean."
17: I've got to tweet this out.
16: "Do better." Another commenter saying, "Ozzy would be rolling in his grave." Wow. Thousands of likes, strangers on the internet confidently telling a man what his late father would think about his beloved son. And these are people all worked up because he attended a fight at the White House, which is objectively a crazy historic event any way you look at it. And then one of the top comments, a person said, "This is kind of devastating, not gonna lie." Someone is devastated by a man you've never met going to a UFC event you didn't attend with his wife for a date night. You're devastated by that. This is parasocial relationships. Now,
1: yeah, as far as I know, I thought Ozzy and Trump had a respectful relationship. I recall last year, almost right around this time, I think Trump called the Osborne family to give his condolences over the passing of Ozzy. I think that regardless of how that family felt, it's still the leader of the free world taking time out of his day to make a personal phone call to the Osborne family. And so that probably, whatever you felt about the guy, that probably did a lot to maybe ease any sort of hesitation or questions about Jack going to this. He's probably treated very well there, I imagine. Most people probably were.
16: Again, whatever your politics are, whether you like the president, whether you hate the president, this isn't someone making a political statement at all. He attended a historic UFC fight at the White House. It's objectively insane to see an octagon and an arena built on the south lawn of the White House. The fights were great. And people are telling this man that his own late father, who passed away less than a year ago, would be ashamed of him.
15: Like, really pounding
16: for going to see a fight at the White House.
1: Yeah, it's stupid. It's a stupid controversy. It's everything that's wrong. What's wrong with the internet? Can't just leave the guy alone. The kid alone. Leave the kid alone. You know, he's probably like my age. I just wanted to bring that up. It's that was on Rock Feed, one of the music channels that I watch and listen to. It's like MTV News. Like, this guy just talks about rock and roll, what's going on, some gossipy stuff, what albums are coming out, who's on tour. He's doing exactly what MTV used to do, but better. So yeah, I just wanted to bring it up real quick. Move on here. Here we go. We're going to move on, saunter over to some more news. Now, I want to bring up something that I don't want to be concerned about, but does kind of sounds concerning. So, yeah, let's see if I can bring this up. Let me see here. I got it all right here. Come on. No, I got J.D. Vance. I got. Oh, yeah, this is it right here. This is it. This is the one that I don't want to be concerned about, but I'm a little concerned about. Here it is up on screen. Part of Earth's core has switched directions, and nobody really knows why.
18: Man, I got mixed emotions about this one.
1: You know, if you believe in the round Earth, and like I said before, I am like a 60 to 70% round Earth guy, probably 20% flat Earth guy, and then 10%, I leave the option open for... we're in some sort of simulation, so therefore, programmatically, and how this thing's described is, you know, flat, but it's programmed to be round. So the 60% of myself that reads this story and believes that it is round, this is very concerning to the Earth's core. Yes, a river of molten iron flowing 1,400 miles below the Pacific Ocean in Earth's outer core has surprised scientists by changing directions, doing the old switcheroo there.
19: Okay.
1: The observation provides new insight into the behavior of the liquid outer core, which plays a key role in generating Earth's magnetic field. Without this magnetic shield, the planet would be dangerously exposed to solar radiation. Does this story have anything to do with the proposal that was floated on the previous podcast? It wasn't floated by us. We were reading a news story of them proposing to strengthen Earth's magnetosphere by launching ships into space to help strengthen our magnetosphere. That's very concerning. And kind of reminds me of the movie The Core, where in the movie The Core, they had discovered that the Earth's core stopped rotating. And that's not good. You want to have full rotation in the Earth's core in order to produce that magnetic field that deflects all those bad sun particles and solar winds. And so what they do, they went down to the Earth's core. They blew up powerful nuclear weapons to jumpstart that core, and they did it.
20: We've got full rotation. It's turning!
1: Yes. So maybe we'll have a weakened magnetosphere, and we'll see more maybe blackouts if we get hit by even just a mild solar flare. But because is this also something that we should be concerned about when it comes to the polar flip? The poles shifting, something that suspicious observer talks about. I that would be the most devastating of them all. I can take a little radiation here and there, but a dramatic and quick flip of these poles. We're talking about sloshing.

0: As the core flow evolves, affecting everything from navigation systems to spacecraft operations and models of near-Earth space weather. So there we go. It changes all the time. But maybe this is a change that we don't want. This is bad change. But let's see what else I got. I do have, let's see here. I was just looking at the chat. My chat's way over here, okay? It's very hard for me to read. I need to move the chat, like, right in front of me. But then, this is where I read the news articles, is over here. I, like, need, like, a fifth screen somehow. I don't know if I can get one of those in here. We might have to try.
1: Pass.
0: So I have J.D. Vance on The View, which was kind of interesting. He really went into the wolf's den there. But like a professional, he handled himself very well. Why not? I'm talking about it. Let's play it. Come on, let's go ahead and play this. I'll bring this up on screen. Here we go.
2: Incredible. Please continue.
0: All right, here we go.
2: Finish the clip, please.
3: Fix the mess.
4: Sunny. Okay. Mr. Vice President, according to a new report from the New York Times, you were the leading voice behind the scenes to release the Epstein files, and we applaud you for that. And you warned top officials, including top DOJ officials, at strategy meetings taking place inside the Situation Room. We understand that there are tapes of those meetings, that this was a huge problem for the base. The report says you even floated having Tucker Carlson interview Ghislaine Maxwell to clear the president's name, but you were rebuffed by your people. Why?
3: Well, I'd say, first of all, don't believe everything that you read in any newspaper, whether it's a right-leaning paper or a left-leaning paper, because as you guys know, well, there are things that are true, things that are false, and things that are totally missing.
5: Read about it.
3: Well, here's what I'll say. So, number one, I am, frankly, kind of a conspiracy theory on the Epstein stuff. And that story says that that's one of the things that's true, is that some people called me a conspiracy theory on the Epstein stuff. And I love Susie, but absolutely, she thinks I'm a conspiracy theorist on the Epstein stuff, because I think that it's crazy that you had this guy who is clearly a sex predator who is hanging out with a lot of very wealthy and powerful people. Like, that really bothered me. I don't know what's there, of course. Nobody knows exactly what happened unless you were there, but that really bothered me. And I wanted to have full transparency. What I disagree with is the idea that the White House wasn't committed to full transparency. Okay. Remember, like, I was inside the room when some of these decisions were made. The Epstein Files Transparency Act, the one that the president signed, the one that led to all these files that we're seeing, the emails. By the way, again, sorry, Joe, I do have to defend my boss. I know you guys don't always appreciate this. But, you know, one of the things you see in the Epstein emails is that Jeffrey Epstein hated Donald Trump. And that Donald Trump literally reported Epstein to the police. Okay, that's one of the things that came out of these files.
6: They were best friends for about a decade. And remember, he signed that Transparency Act under duress when some Republican women, congresswomen like Lauren Boebert, like Marjorie Taylor Greene, did not give in to his pressure of not signing. He brought Lauren Boebert into the Situation Room.
0: Oh, boy. Oh, boy.
6: Pressure her into caving on not voting for that bill.
3: Well, so let me respond to that. So
4: that's all true.
3: Let me respond to that. So number one is, yes, Donald Trump, and he said this, he knew Jeffrey Epstein back in the 1980s. He also threw Jeffrey Epstein out of his club when he found out he was a creep and reported him to the police. That's something that the media often misses when it reports the story. They tell the fact that they knew each other in the 80s, which the president himself admits. They ignore the fact that he narked on him to the police and led ultimately to Jeffrey Epstein's downfall.
0: Wow, he's going to bat for him.
3: You know the Republican Party. Well, it's one of the things that led to law enforcement investigation. But on the point
6: that
3: you made,
6: it was allegedly over a real estate deal that they got into a fight over.
3: But the email says actually
6: they didn't just know each other. Let's just be truthful and transparent here. They didn't just know each other.
7: He's in a lot of pictures.
6: They were incredibly close friends.
3: He reported him to the police. That's what I'm saying. That is objective. That is objectively true.
6: But
3: animate another point that I think I would be, if I may, because animate a very important point.
8: Seriously overweight.
3: This question about, did Donald Trump release these files only under duress from Republicans? And Anna, you know the Republican Party probably better than I do. The idea that Donald Trump runs around afraid of Republican congressmen as opposed to the other way around is kind of crazy. But because the Republicans control the House and the Senate, particularly right. The Senate, you need the Republicans.
0: He's dancing. He is dancing.

0: Johnson here. But I got to say, he's doing a good job. He's navigating a lot of tough personalities here, being talked over, but he's maintaining his cool. I don't know if he's explaining anything. Is he explaining anything? I don't know if he is, but he's dancing.
1: Sign off. What the president did is, look, I will say this again. I was in there in the meetings.
2: Tippy
1: he was
2: top.
1: Very frustrated that the Democrats were making this about him when he's like, look, I threw the guy out of my club. I am the guy who reported him to the police, or one of the people who reported him to the police. The president was frustrated about that. Absolutely. But he eventually came to say, you know what? Let's just get everything out there. Let's have this out in the
2: public. We don't know what's happening.
1: And he actually called the senators. I was there. He called the senators and said, you know what? Pass this bill. I'll sign it. And that was it.
3: Okay, let me follow up briefly.
2: They should have done better.
3: Let me follow up briefly.
1: Yes.
3: It sounds like you believed that there would be men in the files who would be held accountable. Rightfully so. And the American people are with you on this. Why haven't we seen the release of over 2.5 million additional Epstein file documents?
0: Right from 9/11 up to 2005.
3: That is on the right side of history on this.
1: So we have released, I think it's 6 million files or 6 million pages of documents. My understanding is the 2.5 million, Sonny, I'm going to check on this to make sure, but my understanding is that a lot of those are duplicates of things that have already been released.
2: Don't believe
1: we're
2: the 5.6.
1: We're not holding anything back. Some of those things are like the courts have to order you to release them. So that was one thing that we confronted. You talk about these situation room meetings. Is
0: there was
1: a big bunch of files that existed, I think, in the Southern District of New York, or maybe it was some other jurisdiction. But we were like, we want to release these files, but you need the court approval in order to release the files. Sometimes we would apply to release the files and the courts would say no. So those particular documents, I would need to actually like know exactly what you're talking about.
3: 3.5 million documents were released, mm-hmm. and my understanding is 2.5 million
2: a lot of milk.
3: Have not been released.
1: Those may have been the ones that are under court suit. I don't know what the documents you're talking about, but I'm telling you.
4: Let me go to break.
0: So he did it. He did a good job of dancing and trying to, I guess, you know, to win a debate or an argument, you don't have to be correct. You just have to sound correct. And it's tough to know if JD was being honest there or if he's just good at dancing in the conversation.
2: Tippy top.
0: He could be tippy top of being a BS artist in the conversation. I want to believe that he was genuine in his desire to get transparency, but he's the vice president. He ain't no Dick Cheney, all right? He doesn't have that institutional knowledge. He doesn't have the knowledge of the inner workings of the deep state, so he can ask for something and not get it. Much like he is curious about UFOs, and it was one of the things, tops on his list, tippy top on JD's list.
2: Tippy top.
0: UFOs. But he has still not taken the time to go to Area 51 when he probably can. He can go there right now if he wants. He has declined to do so. So I think he might be a bit of a BS artist here. I hate to say it, you know, but it does appear that way. All right. What else I got over here on the docket? The Iran deal, you know, we might have a deal with Iran. This could be the 36th version of this. 2017th version of this deal that's coming out. And Ben Shapiro doesn't like it. Israel doesn't like this. Netanyahu basically told us to go pound sand. They said, hey, you know what? We're going to do what we got to do. To hell with you, Trump. Okay?
2: Huh.
0: Yes, this is... I'll play Ben Shapiro. Yeah, it's been a while since we played any Ben Shapiro. It's pretty much Joe's beat to keep track of what Ben's doing, what he's wearing, what his haircut looks like. But I'm taking over right now. Here we go. Ben Shapiro. Talking about why this deal with Iran may not be good.
5: I'm noticing that Mohammad Khalibaf, who will apparently on Friday be literally in a photo op with the Vice President of the United States. I cannot express to you how stomach turning that is.
0: Okay.
5: I don't care who the Vice President is. I don't care who the President is. Leaders of the United States of America in a photo op with a mass murdering terrorist supporter like Mohammad Khalibaf shaking hands 6 months after he blew away 42,000 innocent people in the streets.
2: Kawawa.
5: And weeks after he was his administration was firing missiles at literally all of our allies in the region and continues to support every terrorist group in the region and is currently continuing to control the strait. Like right now, it is not fully open for business.
0: Open
5: unless it. The Iranians have, quote unquote, decided it is.
4: This
5: the idea
4: my
5: here
4: ass.
5: Is that somehow this administration and the deal that has been cut weakens Hezbollah. I'm not seeing.
0: If it's possible, correct me if I'm wrong, guys. His eyebrows look thicker than ever. I mean, that's crazy. The amount of thickness on those eyebrows, I think it's doubled over the past year since we've been watching Ben and keeping up with what he's doing over there. It's absolutely impressive. This is not to come down hard on the guy. They're bushy. They're firm. They're very inviting.
5: It so much. I'm not seeing it. Maybe it's there. Again, we haven't seen the MOU for the 1,000th time. We haven't seen the MOU. That's not because of me. I would like to see the MOU.
6: Cool.
5: You would like to see the MOU. Hell, I think we'd all like to see the MOU. If
7: Read
5: Israel is not
7: it.
5: A party to the actual talks, which they are not, they have not been included in the talks.
0: Why not?
5: If Israel is not a signatory to the agreement, which they are not, how in the world could you tie Israel's hands when it comes to self-defense in Lebanon while Hezbollah is firing rockets and drones over the border at Israeli citizens?
0: Right, you kind of tie our hands when you make unilateral moves and drag us into it. If you're, it's tit for tat here, okay? Israel has tied America's hands quite a number of times. So, Ben, come on. Come on, buddy. Come on.
6: Yep.
0: I'm not gonna listen to the rest of that. We can't listen to the rest of that. Also, our ambassador, Mike Huckabee, bass player, says that he doesn't think this is a good deal either. And, quote, without Israel, there would be no America. That's what he said. He said, without Israel, there would be no America, which is an incredible statement for a sitting U.S. ambassador to say. Come on, Mikey, what side are you on? Are you American or not? I don't know.
8: To represent the importance of Israel to the United States. This is just another reminder that it is your heritage, without a doubt. But Minister, it is also the heritage of the United States. Without Israel, without the Jewish Foundation, there would not be an America. We owe our very existence to what happened in this land. It's also
0: I'm going to need a few more details on that statement. He's him saying that there would not be an America without Israel. We, the United States of America, owe our very existence to the people of this land. I'm going to need some verification on that. So I don't got any. I'd like to see how he connects those dots. Not seeing it. I'll move on here. I just wanted to bring that up. Didn't mean to get a little political. We got a little political there, okay? All right, just a little political. Some headlines here. The Golden Globes will be giving an award away for the first time, I believe, to the best podcast of the year, people. So there you go. I don't know how they're coming up with that criteria. Are they just looking at Spotify charts? Are they looking at Apple podcast charts numbers, or do they have, like, kind of like the Oscars, they got a secret group of people, industry insiders, that go, yeah, that podcast over there, that's the one, that is podcast of the year. It's going to be very political. That choice is going to be political,
6: right?
0: Who would be podcast of the year? I'm asking you guys, podcast of the year, who is it? Let's see. Maybe they have a running list of top favorites. I don't know. I don't think OBDM is in the running, if you can believe that. I would say we are the longest running, most unsuccessful podcast. Yay! We probably take the cake on that. That's something. The Golden Globes will start giving an award to the best podcast of the year. There's a variety of podcasts out there. Not all podcasts are equal. The Golden Globes is expanding beyond film and TV with a new category. It will dole out an award to the best podcast of the year starting at next January ceremony. Organizers told Variety that the idea was to recognize the influence and reach of podcasts within the spectrum of entertainment.
4: Yes.
0: Well, I would consider OBDM to be a somewhat entertaining podcast, but that, maybe that's not what they mean. I think maybe perhaps they mean they're talking about movies, talking about TV, talking about Hollywood insider bullshit. I did talk about Jack Osborne just a little bit, but really I just played a clip. I don't know. It goes on to say six finalists will be selected from the 25 most popular podcasts across audio and video formats. Sorry, middle-aged dads who spent hundreds of dollars on recording gear to grouse about their team in their basement studios. So maybe they're talking about me here. So talking about the 25 most popular podcasts across audio and video formats. Well, this is where it can get jacked. Are we going to get YouTube views? Are they going to include Twitch views in there? Because we all know if you're a Twitcher like me, a lot of those streams are botted. Are they going to have like Hassan Piker up there? Like I wouldn't. What about Asmongold? Are they going to put Joe Rogan up there? Or are they not PC enough? Or do they not comment on entertainment? But if they're including podcasts in the category of entertainment, then them just talking about other streams and other YouTube channels and other podcasts is that entertainment? Then I guess this is wide open. They don't know what they're doing. Let's see here. Other award shows have been refining their category lineups. Okay, that's good. Interesting. I still think they should. If they're going to include this new category, then they should be transparent with how they gather the metrics on the most popular. Because there's a trick. If you guys listen to the No Agenda stream, like if I did an hour podcast, but I busted that 1 hour podcast up into 10 separate 10-minute, or I guess it would be six different 10-minute segments, upload those, all those downloads would be counted separately. But if you do like 1 hour podcast, one-hour podcast, that's download, your downloads are going to be more if you put out more crap than if you just do one big long podcast of crap. That's where it gets a little dicey with the analytics. That's how you can game the system. All right, move on here. I just want to bring that up. Since this is considered a podcast, I wanted to bring it up. And I do have a video of James Franco losing his crap. I don't know what's going on with Jimmy. I'm going to bring this up. I don't know if James Franco is play acting here. Has he completely lost his marbles since he? You know, people don't remember, but he was, I think, effectively canceled, like Me Too'd, a few years ago because he had some. I think, if I remember correctly, he texted someone he wasn't supposed to text. I don't know, but he was canceled, and now James is back in a big way, and he wants to tell you everything that he's thinking.
6: Hey guys, this is James Franco.
0: Hey.
6: Really, James Franco. I'm here at my house. I'm not promoting anything, okay? I'm making this account because all right, some serious shit's going on, okay? And look here. This is real, okay? I'm real. It's me, not AI, not anything, okay?
7: This is real. AI. This is happening.
6: James, do this. No. Could not write this. This is me. Okay. For those real.
7: I mean, this is real.
6: Right. Some serious stuff going on. That's why I'm contacting you. That's why I'm doing this.
0: So he looks disheveled. Okay. For people just listening at home, he's got like this blue shirt on, two pieces of tape coming that are vertical on his shirt. Something is written on his t-shirt, on his shirt. It looks like Bruce. Something like that. It's very, very crazy. So this is posted by UAP Watch. James Franco alien sighting and disturbing message. There's something weird going on, and I'll let it play.
6: Okay, I know I'm maybe seem crazy. Like, why am I, you know, what's going on? What's the gimmick? No, this is real. Real. Okay, I can't say too much right now. I just need you to follow me. Then I'll know who's down. And I'm going to show you some crazy stuff.
9: That's crazy, just man.
6: Follow me.
0: Okay.
6: I'm going to show you.
0: All right, James.
6: That's it. That's my garage. It's normally where I paint.
0: Okay.
6: I was going out there. It was night. I was going to do night painting.
0: Night painting.
6: And I go inside. And before I even turned the light on, I heard something. I thought it was an animal or something like that.
9: Yes.
6: And it wasn't. It was not. It was not a raccoon, squirrel. It was not a possum, nothing. I saw hand. I saw eyes. I saw glowing eyes and hand. I don't know how many
0: glowing
6: fingers,
0: what color?
6: But hand and speaking. I don't know, something coming out of a saying thing.
0: Okay.
6: And that was it. I ran. I've not gone back in there, but I'm going to go. I am going to go and I'm going to show you so they don't.
0: Okay, let's do it.
9: That is weird.
6: I don't think I'm making it up. I'm going to show you, but that's why I'm making these videos.
0: So we don't know if he's talking about an alien or a cryptid. If he said how big this thing was, he hasn't stated. Oh, on his T-shirt, in all the videos, he is wearing the same T-shirt, which looks like a pause button. Okay, those two pieces of tape. And a name written on it, Bruce Robinson. Written on his blue T-shirt. So he likes Bruce. Bruce!
6: Videos. So there's evidence, proof, and I'm going to get it all. And I'm going to post it, live forever on the internet.
9: I'm not making it up, though. I'm not making this up. I don't know where else to go. I don't know, you know. It's got to be exposed. It's got to be exposed. Right?
10: Booga.
9: Bring it into the light, right? I don't know why it's on me. It's happening to me.
0: He's losing his shit.
9: What the hell? And then, you know, if I disappear, you know what happened, okay? Maybe I'll just say that. If anything happens to me right now, you know what happened.
11: What in the heck is going on?
12: I can't. They gave me the number to a man named Alan.
0: Come on, pull it together.
9: Why is it gonna be me? Why is it? People think it's a gimmick. They're gonna think it's a gimmick. They're gonna think like I'm promoting something. I don't have any movie. There's Booga. No movie. It's not a movie. This is real. This is me, my house, my zebra rug, my stuff. This is me.
7: I mean, this is real.
9: I'm not promoting anything. This is me coming to you.
7: I mean, is this really
9: happening? I want to tell you.
0: Okay, tell me.
9: This is serious.
0: Yeah.
9: Serious.
0: Okay, so I don't know. What do you guys think about that? Is he acting? Is he just desperate for a little attention? Like, what's the last movie he did? I think he's been canceled. I don't think he's done anything good. And his buddy Seth Rogen has basically said, I'm not talking to that guy anymore. Even though they were best friends. They're not talking anymore because James Franco got canceled.
10: Booga.
0: Yeah.
10: B-U-G-A, Columbia.
0: So I don't know. It would be nice if James did more of a description. Like, what was the size of this alien? What were the color of these glowing eyes? What was the color of the skin of the hand of this alien or cryptid? He is being very, very cagey. And he's not coming across coherent at all. He's just ranting and raving. So, I think what I will do here, people, I'll open up the phone lines for just a little bit. Here we go. I'm going to go Google Voice. Because that's what we use, Google Voice. And I'll open up the phones right now. I'll see if I can get the phone number on screen. I'll see if I can do that for people. Because all I have right here, I can say it. 513-461-2175. 513-461-2175. Let's see if I can get this up on screen. I didn't have this ready because Cratchit's not here. And so I didn't have it up on screen. Here we go. Right there. I'll leave it open for a little bit. I do have one or two more stories. I don't know. I might save this one for Saturday. Actor John C. Reilly. He had a paranormal encounter, which I kind of like that. Kind of like talking about actors of significance, talking about their paranormal and or UFO encounters. Find it fascinating. Helps move the needle a little bit. Helps let other people know that, yeah, there's not as much of a stigma anymore talking about these fantastical ideas. You can get out there. You can talk about them too. So I got to get a new nicotine patch in, people. I'm addicted to nicotine. Can you believe it? Huh? Can you believe that stuff? I'm addicted to nicotine. I smoke 2 cigarettes a day. Sometimes just 1. I smoke a cigarette in the morning and then at night. I don't know. I probably don't even need to smoke the cigarettes anymore. I just got back into smoking. It's something that I'm not proud of. It happened, you know. And when I was going out to bars and seeing bands play, and just, I'd start drinking occasionally, and I'd want to have a cigarette. So that's what happened. And now, I still like it. I still like to smoke a cigarette every now and again. But I do have one more story for everyone out there. I'll get this story ready. This is very important. This is right up our alley here. For OBDM. It is covering toilet stuff. It's covering autonomous vehicles, AI. This has got it all. $13,000 autonomous robot toilet comes to the side of your bed. Wow.
7: That's some good news on that front.
0: That is an incredible piece of technology. I'm looking at the screen here of this fantastic invention. It looks modern, looks sleek. It almost has design elements from 2001 Space Odyssey. It's not going to stay white for long, you know? And maybe they should rethink the color scheme. Because if this thing's coming to my bed, and if I am like an invalid, I'm not an able body, so I need this thing to get to my bed, my aim is probably going to be off. That's what I'm saying. It's like, if it has to come to me, my aim is not there, people, whether it's number one or number two. So this white thing, we got a change of color. Here we go. Here is the story. For decades, maybe centuries, the phrase going to the toilet has been a part of our everyday lingo, regardless of language or culture. But like many other things, AI may make it obsolete. Because the help with advanced technology, the toilet can now come to you wherever you are. That's ridiculous. But it's interesting. Can we have this at every office in order to increase productivity? Like, I don't want to leave my seat. I am busy babysitting an AI agent. Have the toilet come over here. I'll do my business right here.
7: And I went in the bathroom, took my shirt off. And
0: that's one thing we can't do. Caller, you're on the air.
13: Face of the Screen, Midnight Mike.
0: Hey, Face. What's going on, man?
13: Not that much, man. I heard you talking about smoking cigarettes, man.
0: Yeah, yeah.
13: How very dare you? No, I'm smoking a cigarette right now.
0: What kind are you smoking?
13: I've been American Spirits, man. I go for the...
0: Yeah, that's why I smoke.
13: Big dogs. Well, I mean, they do last a lot longer, and sometimes I even just put one out halfway and smoke the rest later, you know?
0: Yeah, that's what I do. I do the exact same thing.
13: Yeah, I mean, I have quit a couple times lately for a couple days here and there, but then just, I end up buying a pack and, you know, I don't really feel like it's that much of a self-destructive behavior as like, I mean, it's not really good for you, but, you know, if you smoke half a pack a day or like you're saying, you only smoke a few, whatever, I just get out of my comfort zone and I end up smoking a whole pack a day.
0: Yeah, I buy a pack, it will last me pretty much 2 weeks, which is not bad.
13: Oh, yeah. I used to only smoke like 4 or 5 cigarettes a day at the most, and then like now I'm smoking at least half a pack a day, and I need to really quit, but, you know.
0: It's just one of those things, like, it feels like it's, maybe it's the state of the world, maybe it's everything that's going on, but it feels like this world, this reality, makes it feel okay to do bad things, because to hell with everything. Everything sucks, so why not? I'll just start smoking and eating pizza every day.
13: Yeah, and like apathy is a scourge in our culture too, you know, everybody, yeah, I don't care, you know, screw it. And it's kind of sad, you know, because like sometimes when you act like you care around people, they're like, well, why do you care so much, dude? And it's like, well, I just do, man. That's who I am.
0: Yeah. I am trying to get back on a better eating regimen, a better workout regimen. It's very difficult when you have intermittent sleep like I do to force yourself to eat better and really stick to a schedule. Like, honestly, like if I can get 5 hours straight, that is a good night for me. And that's just no way to live.
13: Yeah. Yeah. Well, there's actually something else I've been wanting to call about lately that happened back in January. I quit drinking in January.
0: Oh, good for you.
13: Cold turkey. And I quit eating sugar on the same day.
0: Oh, my God, man. That is a nightmare combination.
13: It didn't bother me because, like, the night before I quit cold turkey, like, I knew I had to quit drinking because it was really causing some problems. And I just, like, was reaching for a bottle and I picked it up, opened the lid halfway, and then the voice in my head just said no.
0: Good for you.
13: Because, like, my voice in my head was saying, you know, go for it, dude. And then just this voice said no. I just put the lid back on and set it down. I didn't even, like, a lot of negative feelings I had just dissolved at that moment. Like, I almost think that it was, like, almost like a miracle.
0: It could be. I remember when I stopped drinking, I woke up with the worst hangover I've ever had. And I said, that's it. I'm done. It's like a switch went off in my head.
13: Yeah.
0: And from there on, I did not have a desire to really drink to the excess like I had. And now I will allow myself, I don't even allow myself. It's like I only want to drink like every few months. And I have no desire. So how long are you? Are you still not drinking?
13: Well, let me be completely honest with everybody. I have had some drinks lately, but I started brewing my own beer again. I used to brew a lot of homebrew.
0: Yeah.
13: And I'll tell you, like, if you're not drinking other beer with it, the buzz feels different. I'm not sure if the alcohol may be chemically different or just that there's actually still nutrition in the beer because it's still alive while you're drinking it.
0: How much weight have you lost? How much weight have you lost since January?
13: I actually gained a little bit of weight after, but I'm already pretty skinny, so.
0: Okay.
13: I mean, the calorie count went way down when I stopped drinking, of course, and the sugar.
14: Seriously,
13: I mean,
14: overweight.
13: Dude, you know, that's like, it's hard to eat enough vegetables and meat and stuff to actually get the calorie load a lot of people get these days, you know?
0: Yeah.
13: So.
0: Well, how old are you?
13: But no, I mean, I'm 43.
0: 43?
13: I'll be 44 on the 4th.
0: Okay. Oh, hey, really? Well, happy birthday.
13: Hell yeah, brother.
0: Right. You got anything else for me, man?
13: Weird. Just kind of to go back to the apathy thing, though, I just think that, like, I've told some of my friends what happened, and I think some of them think I'm kind of crazy, you know? It's like, hey, you know, some of them are atheists and stuff, and I'm not really super religious, but I do kind of think something happened there, you know?
0: I know something happened to me, and if I could just kick my sugar craving, and that would set me on a good path, because I'm turning 49 this year, and I need... It's no longer a game of I can outwork and work out to mitigate and help reduce the total amount of calories. I just got a sugar. That is my vice, big time.
13: Well, you know,
0: I
13: hit the probiotics really hard. Got on a lot of probiotics and quit eating the sugar at the same time. And did like a parasite cleanse and all at the same time. I was like, you know what? I'm going to do it. And anyway, it worked really well. I'd recommend it. And like I said, homemade beer, what I have going right now is a chocolate, coffee, molasses, raspberry beer.
0: Oh, that sounds good.
13: Oh, dude, it's going to be so good. It's going to be ready in a couple weeks. But that's another thing is when I started brewing my own beer, I didn't go to the store and start drinking store-bought beer. I had to wait like a month before I could even drink any. So I'm like sitting there.
0: Yeah, I really wanted it at that point.
13: It's going to be fucking good, you know?
0: Yeah.
13: Yeah. So I don't know. I think it's kind of a part of my recovery. It's just everybody's different, you know?
0: Oh, hey.
13: Anyway.
0: Thank you, Faze. I appreciate you giving a call up here.
13: Yep. Love you guys. Oh, I got to give credit to the Piss Army also in the Discord. They were really supportive the whole time.
0: Oh, fantastic. Yeah, they're a good bunch of guys in there and gals.
13: Absolutely.
0: Thanks, man.
13: And Jigs and Boogie and Chad. And all right.
0: Bye.
13: Call me up.
0: Let me finish this article. Yes, the toilet. The toilet can now come to you, which I guess that's what we want.
14: And now I've got them in the bathroom.
0: At this year's Shanghai International Aged Care Assisted Devices and Rehabilitation Medical Expo. That sounds like a party over there.
14: And I went in the bathroom, took my shirt off.
0: Chinese accessibility technology brand Yuban unveiled its revolutionary Zaoban smart toilet, which can essentially be described as an AI-powered autonomous robot toilet designed primarily for individuals with disabilities. Primarily. Doesn't mean it can't be just put in my home and I can use it.
14: Basically bathing in a urinal.
0: But it's also primarily for disability people with disabilities, semi-disabilities, or mobility impairments. I probably could be considered that.
14: Go to the bathroom, come back.
0: Let's see here. There's a picture of a very happy Asian-looking man smiling at his autonomous toilet as it's... Can't we just hook a Roomba onto the bottom of this thing so not only can it pick up the dust bunnies and all the dirt on the ground, but I can crap on that thing too? Like, there's got to be something that I can do there. If they're not doing that, then it's a real big missed opportunity for this company. But here it is. Yes, thanks to the AI 3D obstacle avoidance system, the Zaoban smart toilet can navigate environments to cater to your needs, cater to the needs of its user. But it's a lot more than a glorified mobile toilet. Once it has been used, it once again activates its LiDAR to travel to its docking station to get rid of the smelly load.
15: Koala.
0: Huh. What if I want to keep it? Does it do any sort of analysis on that dump to let me know if I'm in good health? It seems like they're doing half the system here. They got the system to come get the crap, but we need to do the analysis of the crap. That's the important stuff.
16: Big massive dumps.
0: The robot toilet's dedicated docking station is hooked into the home's existing plumbing, so it flushes everything to the system through a low noise grinder that prevents any unwanted blockage. We got a grinder on this thing? Holy crap.
17: So you know what I say to that? Dump all you want. I hope you dump a lot.
0: Once emptied, the Zaoban begins a thorough self-cleaning system using pressurized water jets and UV lights to ensure that it is sanitized and ready to use when called next.
17: I hope you dump a lot.
0: How much is this thing? Well, it looks like it's to ensure that the air remains fresh and breathable. Breathable. Are people dropping stuff that just totally takes all the breathing air out of a room? I guess it's possible. The Zaoban smart toilet uses a heavy duty odor neutralizing system. So they're thinking of everything here. And I'm all on board for that. So
14: in my bathroom, there's a big bottle of Lysol. Will somebody run in there and get that for me?
0: Yeah, it has a foam shield and activated charcoal filters, which I was hoping they would say that. The Zaoban robot toilet is already available on the Chinese market for around $13,000. Holy crap. $13,000 for a toilet. Okay.
18: I tell you what, I'll give you $14,000.
0: There's no word yet on whether or when it will be sold outside of China. Like, we really need Chinese spy toilets? Maybe. Maybe we do need that. America is not making this. Put Claude in this thing. But it definitely looks like a sign of things to come in the near future. Yes. I want my Claude to directly communicate with my autonomous toilet. Well, thank you everyone for hanging out on this Wednesday while I yak and babble and talk about all the important news that I felt necessary to tell everyone about. I do have confirmation. It does look like Joe from Mysterious Universe will be on Saturday, so that'll be cool. It'd be great to have him here because I think Kretch is still out. Joe will not be able to make that one. And I'm not BSing people. Joe was confirmed to come on today. He was. He'll be back. He'll be back all in his Joe glory very soon. Well, until that time, you can go to obdmpod.com or rbigdumbmouth.com. If you want to support the show, maybe I'll be doing some Patreon updates this week. So sit tight, please. Thank you for bearing with me. And let me know if you like that Alex Jones montage idea of just random clips put together, uploaded for your listening pleasure and use. You guys can cut them up and use them how you wish. And I've gotten a lot of replies about the doom scrolling intern. It's just something we threw out. We didn't really think it through. Now I got to think through what exactly is that going to entail. And gotten some pretty good responses. And responses from people who are probably highly overqualified. So I'll be going through that. I got to put together a criteria of what that looks like, what the responsibilities are, how are we going to communicate, all that stuff. Really, it's just management that I ultimately don't want to do, but will probably wind up doing anyways. It's all for fun. It'll make doom scrolling better, get better turnaround and stuff. 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And Shabla Goo.
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1: You know, if you're not really good on that stick and working that tranny, that can happen pretty quick.
2: The U.S. strikes back, killing a member of the Islamic State.
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2: Hiya, hiya, hiya, kids. Happy day after Flag Day and Trump's birthday.
1: All those flaggots were out doing their thing. Lady Vox came up with that one, and I'm like, that's a great name.
2: That's a great name. Uncle Bob was born on Flag Day. My old man was born on 4th of July. And now I find out Trump was also a Flag Day kid, so he's an American.
1: I know. He's an American doing American things, which is making the left upset, which has it ever been more clear that the left just hates America?
2: Oh, yeah. So clear. So clear.
1: And over this past last week in Chirac, woo, 9 shot and killed, 41 shot and wounded.
2: That's a spike from last week. Yeah, about double, I think.
1: Both of those numbers speeding up. Now, one person shot this year every 4 hours and 59 minutes. We are sub one every 5 hours shot and murdered one every 20 hours and 44 minutes. I kind of thought the number might even be a slight bit higher over the last week due to the storms that ran through the area and knocked out power. Cook County hit pretty hard, which is where Chirac is.
2: Yeah.
1: About 800,000 accounts out, you know, so.
2: Wow, that's a big number.
1: It was.
2: Now for how long?
1: Well, the story is there are some that lasted, including my parents. Their power went out Wednesday at 4:20. All the pot smokers are like, 4:20, dude. And came back on last night at like 6 something at night. So over 4 days.
2: Holy shit.
1: And, wow. You know, their little area did get hit fairly hard. There was a story from one of the neighbors that ComEd showed up a couple of days earlier and was going to cut down a tree that was coming down because power lines above ground, trees bad.
2: Yes.
1: And the person on the street, like, chased him out of her yard, told him they couldn't be there. It's like, you're nuts. So I don't know how many days that brought this extra for the neighborhood where my parents are, but they were definitely one of the last like 2-3% of the customers
2: that sucks
1: resolved from this thing.
2: And what did you do for your mom and dad to help them through this crisis?
1: Well, I sent him over to my sister's house. So we owe her a bottle of wine or something.
2: Okay.
1: You know, she's in a townhouse that the master bedroom, the kitchen, the TV, everything's on one level.
2: Good.
1: So way easier. We've got a split level and
2: yeah.
1: You know, so okay, it's great. They had the fun. They got to play with the dog. You know, again, they were only thinking it was going to be one night and it ended up being three. Because, of course, the first night, they just stayed like, oh, no, the power always comes back on. Well,
2: not always.
1: Not this time. And you just knew it was going to be bad. And we had a double punch. We had storms of almost equal violence come through on both Wednesday and Thursday. So it was like, well, everything that went out on Wednesday, you had an equal chance of things getting punched out on Thursday. And I know they had to upcharge my mom a bit, but the tree company, one of her neighbors called immediately a tree company because they had a tree come down on their house, which is bad.
2: That's bad.
1: So the tree company was there and was able to rectify that. And then they came across and there was a bunch of trees, limbs and stuff in my mom's yard. It was $600 to clean up the yard of the debris that they had in the yard. So it gives you an idea.
2: Oh yeah.
1: What was going on, which,
2: but it could always be worse.
1: Oh yeah.
2: Now when you recall, I forget whether it was the name of it, was it Irene or Katrina? There was a big ass, hurricane that walloped Puerto Rico when Trump was in his first office, right? I remember they were all pissed off because he went down there and he was like, you know, he brought barges full of all types of goodies and stuff to everybody. And at one point he was seen like throwing stacks of paper towels like they were footballs to people. And the left took great umbrage. Who's he to throw paper towels? Remember that?
1: Yes.
2: You do?
1: Okay. Yes.
2: Yeah.
1: When he said Puerto Rico was a shithole country or something, right? I mean,
2: I don't think he said Puerto Rico was a shithole country. No, I could be wrong, but I don't recall that. But you know, some of it is kind of shit. Well, I'll have more on that later. But let me tell you this: Puerto Rico is definitely a third world country. That said, it is fucking paradise compared to New York City, which I visited a couple of days ago, and that's no exaggeration. But anyway, when I was down there, I took out a half day charter boat with this guy, and I said, "So, how bad was that hurricane?" He says, "Oh, it was awful." I said, well, you know, you lost power. He says, yeah. I said, how long was it out? 1 year.
1: Wow.
2: Yeah. Damn. Fucking year. Yeah. He fucking ran his house off a generator for an entire year.
1: Yeah, you would have to.
2: Yeah.
1: That is insane. But I mean,
2: that's insane.
1: It could always be worse. You're right. There were towns not too far from here, both in Illinois and in Indiana, that were just leveled. And when you see the drone footage, now that everybody's got drones, the one was a cul-de-sac in a town here called Streeter, and the five houses or so that used to be around that cul-de-sac were gone.
2: Wow.
1: I mean, this was they were saying, you know, at the time there was like 100-mile-an-hour winds in that area, and that is what just missed us and then went right over my parents' house. So we got lucky. We skirted it by a very small margin. I mean, I was really inconvenienced on Thursday when the power went out for 4 or 5 seconds. That was like the worst that happened. I was like, damn. Yeah,
2: how dare it?
1: Yeah. I know. And then you start looking at all these power outage maps that the power company puts out. You're like, damn, this is like everybody, you know, all over the area. And then people were complaining. It was very amusing to watch what people on X were posting to ComEd, which is the power company's name here. And there were people like, you know, oh, you're racist. You're not showing up on the South Side. Oh, no, it's been 4 hours. What am I going to do? It's like, people, when you see that there are like, I think it was like a quarter of their subscriber base in the area was out. Like, you know, this is going to take a long time.
2: Yeah.
1: This wasn't like one little area got hit.
2: Right.
1: So, I mean, but people do not use any kind of rationality when this stuff hits. And I'm sure I would have been, you know, more upset if my power was out as well. Although I would have probably just gotten in the car and been like, let's just drive south until we find somebody with a hotel that has power.
2: There you go. You know, at least it's in the summer. I mean, that shit's really bad in the winter when, you know, the power's out. Now it's out a day, 2 days. Now your fucking pipes burst.
1: Right.
2: That's when it's really bad.
1: Yeah. You're going to freeze this. It was, you know, at least cool at night, so it wasn't horrible for people that didn't have the air conditioning on. But for people that use, and they were a different answer to everybody on the social media from ComEd when people were like, my relative uses oxygen. It's like, well, give us now, DM us. Now they're going to check if you're lying to them.
2: Mm-hmm.
1: You know, they're going to know, because I think you have to register. If I remember correctly, when my mom's cousin finally went on oxygen, I think legally you kind of have to let them know, because one, that's dangerous if there is a, you know, fire or something like that. And two, if the power does go out and you are relying on electricity to keep you alive, they want to know where you are. So if the power goes out, they can, you know, come bring you to the hospital or whatever they need to do.
2: I was going to say, what do they do? Do they bring you a generator or just take you someplace else, or?
1: I'm not sure. It could be either way, I would guess.
2: Yeah. I have like very low regard for a lot of utilities, especially the one in Connecticut. It's called Eversource. And it's not a big one, Eversource, because their CEO makes $19 million a year.
1: Damn. Like, cut our bills, please.
2: Yeah. But back in LA, I had the gas company, and I was never pissed about this because the bills from the gas company were like 2% of what they were from the fucking electric company.
1: Oh, yeah.
2: It was crazy. The disparity was insane. And a couple of times shit went sideways. The gas thing, all crap was outside. And I remember twice, my wife has a great nose, as all women do. Always beware, men. Women's nose, women's olfactory sense, they say, is 200 times more sensitive than men's.
1: They're like bloodhounds.
2: They are. So she says, don't you smell gas? No. Then she says, no, there's definitely gas out there. And two times I called the gas company, and I swear to God, it was like a comedy routine, Darren. I hung up the phone, and my fucking doorbell rang. Really, they take that shit so seriously. It's insane. And it wasn't some, you know, 19-year-old, you know, stoner.
1: Right.
2: It was like the fucking foreman. He's like 40 and where's the problem? Boom. You know,
1: right.
2: Instantaneous on it, you know.
1: Yeah. Well, yeah, because otherwise, if you don't fix that, houses things blow up and that makes them look bad.
2: Very bad. I bet Dvorak has stories about that. I remember it was probably 10 years ago now. There was an entire neighborhood in the Bay Area that was fucking blown up in a gas explosion. I mean, like 11 houses gone, just dust. It was insane.
1: It is volatile.
2: Yeah.
1: Then you mix that with electricity
2: and glue. Uh-huh. Now you got something.
1: Yeah, I'm just glad that our power lines are below ground, which I know if there's a problem, it can take longer to fix. But in storms like this, where trees are taking down lines left and right, it's nice not to have the power lines overhead.
2: Oh, yeah.
1: But it's Chirac, so you never know what you're going to get.
2: Yeah.
1: There's storms predicted for Wednesday again, so we'll see. Hopefully not a...
2: Yeah.
1: But this is like a once in a 30-year kind of storm, and I knew it was bad. My mom had to go for a biopsy, which appears to be benign, so that was good. That was good. Wednesday.
2: Good news.
1: And my sister was driving her home just as this stuff was hitting, and I'm like texting my mom. She's like, oh... You know, they put my phone in a bag at the hospital and I didn't take it out until I got home. Because then I'm texting my sister like, well, stay at mom's house.

0: couple of weeks. He's like, if it is cancer, it's a really slow cancer.
1: Okay.
0: Which is better than the fast cancers.
1: Oh, yeah.
0: And by the time my sister got the text, she was about, you know, a mile or two away from my mom's house and pulled into a parking lot, because literally I was watching Max Velocity on YouTube, who is Mimi Dvorak's favorite guy to watch for weather. And he goes live when there's all sorts of tornadoes and things coming out. And literally as, you know, my sister was texting me, he's like, oh, it looks like there's a rotation here. And he gave a street crossing, which was literally a block away from where my sister works. I'm like, do not go towards work right now. But really? It's good to be able to have this stuff real time. And this dude, YouTube is a lifesaver, truly, based on this weather stuff. And it's amazing just to watch. And this dude gets upset when he's calling tornadoes on the ground and there's not even a tornado warning in the area. It happens every storm, and the National Weather Service eventually catches up. But it just shows you, if you're relying.
1: Wow.
0: Yeah.
1: So this dude is ahead of NOAA and all the government weather shit?
0: Yep.
1: Wow.
0: Quite often.
1: And by like what margin? Like 5 minutes, 5 hours? What's, you know?
0: Well, by 5 hours, it's done. But yeah, it could be 5 or 10 minutes. Which,
1: that's a lot. When you're talking tornadoes, that matters. You get out of the way in 5, 10 minutes easy.
0: Uh-huh. Or you have a really bad thing happen as the tornado takes your house away before you get any kind of an alert.
1: Holy shit.
0: It's the Midwest. That's our one little bit of fun weather. We get tornadoes. Well, and blizzards. But the blizzards, it's just more like just wait until somebody digs you out, you know?
1: Yeah.
0: So hopefully the storms this week won't be that bad. And when it's storming, you got to do something to check out what's going on. And don't trust the National Weather Service, because I don't think they're a government. I mean, come on, when has the government ever done anything?
1: This is true.
0: Better than somebody. This guy on YouTube the other night when these storms were going on hit 2 million subscribers. I'm like, why didn't I know about this scam before it happened?
1: Damn. Really?
0: You know, it's like he's a YouTube weather guy with 2 million subscribers, which means, you know, you're making some nice. And he's getting the live super chats, they call them, which are basically the donation system through YouTube.
1: Oh, yeah.
0: And it's, oh, $20, $50, $100. Yeah. It's like, damn.
1: Except I don't want to be on camera.
0: I know.
1: I like sitting here looking like I just crawled out from under a rock.
0: I know, it's way easier than having to do makeup.
1: It's so much easier.
0: The AI is almost there that we can just have the camera, but then it shows something completely different, but it moves like we do. And then we can just have a, you know, just like a Mr. X kind of a thing going on.
1: Well, I like mystery. Mystery's good.
0: We can do it something in like a total like noir style.
1: I want to look like Godzilla.
0: Okay.
1: I'm munching on a power station, you know, spark shooting out of my mouth and my ass. That's what I want to be. I want to be Godzilla.
0: And you actually went into New York around the time they were rioting over an NBA championship?
1: No. What happened was I went down there with my brother, and just for the help, you know, I hadn't seen him in a while. And a school that we had attended as kids was closing, and it was like, you can go do a final walkthrough. Taking that's kind of fucking quirky. Maybe we should do that. So we did. But about 10 years ago, I was still living in LA, and I was visiting it out here, and I had no intention ever of moving back east ever.
0: Well, yeah, because California has great weather.
1: It was, and it was a great place to live until about 6 or 7 years ago, and all the fucking commie pieces of shit fucked it up. But so I was back here in the summer, and I guess my kids are much younger, and I said, hey, you want to see where, Daddy and Uncle Jimmy grew up? And yeah, let's go see that, you know. So we buzzed down there, you know, and we looked around, and the neighborhood, it was kind of a middle to lower middle class neighborhood. You know, there were small individual houses and some, you know, dual family things and some apartment house, whatever. And it had lost some of its charm from when we were tykes, you know, but it still was okay. You know, you could live there, you know. And so, and that was 10 years ago. And we went down there, and Darren, it's fucking unbelievable what has happened to the borough of Queens in 10 years. I mean, it is a total

0: fucking shithole. There is graffiti everywhere. Every fucking house is covered with iron bars and razor wire, windows, doors, you know, security fucking cameras whizzing around.
1: Wow.
0: It's a fucking nightmare. And even, and you think like, okay, well, maybe like the people have gotten whatever, this, you know, the crime's up. But even the city itself, obviously, like there's this, there's the main drag in Queens is famed Queens Boulevard. And I would bet that Queens Boulevard, not certainly not in length, not compared to LA's boulevards that are 40, 50 miles long. Queens Boulevard is probably one of the widest thoroughfares in any major city on the planet. It's like, it's probably, I'm going to say 12 to 16 lanes wide, you know, with two pedestrian traffic islands separating some of these streets. It's enormous. And that used to be an easy buzz from, you know, most of the, you know, what they call suburbia into Manhattan. It led right into the 59th Street Bridge, and presto, you're in magic Manhattan. Well, even now Queens Boulevard has been somehow, you know, rerouted and redirected, and there's fucking concrete barrier. It's not like they're paving it. It's just like, what the fuck happened here? It is an absolute total shit show. And even you're talking about wiring, right? When I was a kid, you know, there was above ground wiring there, right? And you need a utility pole, light post,
1: right,
0: and a couple of wires. Even you look at the fucking wiring, and it's like, I'm talking and going to every third house is a ball, a rat's nest of wire, probably 18 to 24 inches across in diameter. Like, who the fuck did that? It's beyond belief how bad it is.
1: That's crazy.
0: Yeah, it really is crazy. So, oh, and you'll love this as long as, because I'll forget later. So we're, you know, we'd been a thing. We were just sickened and saddened by what they'd done to, you know, where we spent our childhood. And we were both, you know, my brother's a good ranter too, just like me. And he recently got himself a new Droid phone, you know, past year or whatever. So of course the fucking thing has Gemini on it. Which cannot be disabled or removed. At least that's what I've been told by Grok.
1: From their software, but for a lot of phones, you can go the nuclear route and basically replace the whole operating system. But it's different for every phone. And if it's a phone that is either brand new or one that not a lot of people have, it can be hard to find. But there are Android operating systems that have had all of the Google stuff stripped from it that you can put it on if you're willing to do the work. It's not easy, like press a button and
0: I require easy press a button shit when it comes to this stuff. I'm just, you know, I'm terrible. But if you know somebody who wants to do it freelance, I'll pay them. But we're riding home. We're already like out of the city. We're kind of in the Connecticut. And he was just getting, you know, all pissed off and steamed up, and understandably so. And it's fun to listen to. It's good practice for today's show.
1: Right.
0: And he starts fucking ranting, right? And suddenly, and it's about the state of Queens, New York. Suddenly, Gemini says, "You sound emotionally distraught. You should not be operating this vehicle. Pull over to this fucking thing." This fucking thing is telling him to get off the fucking road because he's too emotionally upset. Say, what the fuck is this?
1: Was it the car or the phone?
0: No, it was the fucking phone. His fucking car is 20 years old. You know, it's not bullshit. When Tucker said at some point that it's going to shut your car off.
1: Oh, yeah.
0: That's no lie. That's coming.
1: Yeah, don't buy new cars. It's a scam.
0: Holy shit. I wanted to fucking smash that phone in 1,000 pieces. So did he.
1: You seem angry, Larry. You should pull over and stop
0: and it's podcasting. And it's in like the therapist voice. You must pull over. And I think I'm like, what the fuck? And I think at some point I actually heard it say something like, shall I alert, you know, not the authorities, but something like, in other words, I think you're off your fucking chooch.
1: Wow.
0: And I'm going to call the cops on you. But it was phrased in a different way.
1: You know, I saw, and I don't really watch a lot of these little short form videos and memes, but there was somebody making fun of this kind of a thing. And since we just had all the tornadoes here, and the guy like jumps in the car because there's a tornado bearing down on him, and he's trying to start the car, and the car's doing, "Your heart rate is up. This is not safe for you to drive. You seem to be in a heightened, state. And you say, there's a tornado.
0: Yeah.
1: People will die because of this technology.
0: They absolutely will. There's no question.
1: Letting computers pretend that they can interpret what is going on and make choices for you. Yeah. Then, not good. Mm-hmm. Now, how was the Queens? How did this differ back till, New York was pretty bad at a point back in the 70s and 80s, or was that mainly Manhattan and Queens was more?
0: It was. I mean, it had, it depended. It's funny thing. I was drawing comparisons between the city of New York and the city of San Juan, Puerto Rico, right? And San Juan, Puerto Rico is a pretty big town, very urban, but it's all a shithole, with the exception of the portion of it called Old San Juan, right, which is where all the tourists go. So that's fucking squeaky clean. It's gorgeous, high-end boutiques, lots of snappy, polite cops all over the place because they know that's where the money is, man.
1: Right.
0: But the rest of San Juan, you don't want to go there. And that's what's happened in New York. Now, I didn't tour the Bronx or Staten Island or Brooklyn. I don't have to. I know Brooklyn very well. But what's happened is, because I was in Manhattan a couple months ago, and it still looked okay, but Queens, it's the San Juan paradigm. Manhattan's where all the touristas go. The hotels are there, everything. People, that's your moneymaker. So keep that okay. But the rest, shit. Absolute shit.
1: And is it just a case of, oh no, we can't arrest minorities for small crimes urinating in the street or graffiti or we don't want to do that. It's very inconvenient.
0: Well, let's not forget it's a sanctuary city.
1: True. Right? Well, it all is.
0: And so that's, whatever, I guess I would imagine that, quite a massive amount. It's been, when let's see, Joey got in 2020, that's when that, the gates were open, the border was open, and I'm sure, God knows how, maybe millions, I don't know, how many wound up in New York and Queens? I don't know. But obviously, the people in those homes there, they don't want to have to fucking pay to have their homes encased in iron bars.
1: No.
0: And razor wire.
1: Well, no way they have to live.
0: It's no fucking way to live. But obviously the fucking crime is through the roof. Okay. Or that shit wouldn't be there. And the graffiti, I remember when I was in Eastern Europe a couple of years back, we were all over, we were in Bulgaria and Romania and all these formerly communist-controlled countries, which a couple of them, like Romania. I remember this guy telling me, he says, this is still a fucking commie country. They just changed their name. And I said, to what? He said, Democratic Socialist.
1: Right.
0: Yeah, it's just like that motherfucker, Bernie Sanders. And so for a while, we zipped on into Hungary, and it was night and day. There was not a fucking scintilla of graffiti anywhere in Hungary, and Romania was covered with it. So that's a tell. You're in a shithole commie fucking area when you see graffiti, and that holds for New York, that holds for LA. I haven't been in Chicago in a long time. You tell me, I don't know, but that's a fucking tell.
1: Well, and it is people, the way they treat the area that they live in, and somebody did, and I understand you're cherry picking to a certain extent, but you're not some big event, sporting event in Japan, where after it was done, maybe it was a World Cup. I don't know if they're playing there or not, but it seemed like a big event. And then afterwards, there was video of a bunch of citizens who stuck around and were going up and down the aisles, throwing away garbage and cleaning the place up.
0: There you go.
1: And then on the other side was a video of a bunch of New York Knickerbocker fans lighting shit on fire and rioting. And it's two totally different cultures, which is why the whole, oh no, let the migrants come in. It's like, no, if you're coming with a shitty culture, nobody wants you.
0: Yeah, stay the fuck out. Absolutely. And I think that was so well-timed. And I had to say, as I was watching those videos of the Knicks celebration.
1: Celebration.
0: I thought to myself, hey, wait a minute. And I looked for 20 minutes today, Darren, for a statement from your pal, Stephen A. Smith, who was shitting all over Trump just because he attended a fucking game.
1: Right.
0: I haven't seen a goddamn word from him about what the citizens of New York did to that fucking town after the championship. He better speak up or I'm going to put the shut the fuck up stamp right across his capacious forehead.
1: Yeah, that would be quite clear. And,
0: yeah.
1: You know, he's made comments about the Carmelo Anthony thing, and we'll have some clips from that from because you just can't ignore Jasmine Crockett. I would if she was not an elected official, which not for long, but still, when you're an elected official and saying inflammatory things and just.
0: Oh, has she been at it again? I didn't know that.
1: Oh, yeah. Flat out just insane. Even we have a clip of Victor Davis Hanson calling her an ignoramus and explaining why, which, you know, this is what you need. You can't just call the names. You have to explain exactly why it is.
0: True.
1: But Stephen A. was like, oh, he's upset that, you know, there were no black people on that jury. And I'm like, wait a minute.
0: Oh, please.
1: You know, I understand I'm a white guy. So, okay, let's put that down. Make sure you put a big check mark next to big white guy. But this whole concept that a jury of your peers only has to be people with the same color skin, I want to remind everybody that would go both ways.
0: Mm.
1: Can you imagine a jury of all white jurors if a white kid stabbed a black kid?
0: Mm.
1: Oh, no, that would be racist. Well, you know, it doesn't make sense that you're equating the color of the skin of the jurors, and they said three or four were minorities, which I guess means if they weren't black, they were Asian or Hispanic. I mean, I'm guessing. Mm-hmm. And it's like, well, so wait, you're saying they can't be fair? That only people with the same color skin are going to give you a fair trial? And in this case, you know, I will never understand any of this. Being that the murderer admitted to murdering the other kid. He admitted to doing it. He didn't say, I didn't do it.
0: Right.
1: So what were people expecting the outcome to be?
0: Yeah.
1: I mean, I guess we may as well hit these clips just because, you know, we're on this. Yeah. It would make sense. But this was the first from ignoramus Jasmine Crockett, and we'll play her clips and then the Victor Davis one.
2: Was it a switch? I don't know what he had.
3: It was like it seemed like it was a multi-tool, almost like a Swiss Army.
2: Like like with the little scissors and everything, mm-hmm. and whatever. Mm-hmm. So it was small.
3: Well, I would argue the size of it alone, you wouldn't even think it's a deadly weapon.
4: And that's forgot he had the bag.
2: If it was one of the little, like, I don't know. Like, I do think.
3: Well, that's why he went to his coach and was like, but I don't think I hurt him that bad.
1: Well, okay.
0: Wait a minute. She's arguing about the type of blade it was that he stabbed this guy with. Is that
1: what she's doing? The size of the knife, according to Jasmine Crockett, because it's small. And again.
0: Couldn't have killed him.
1: I would like to point out that this fucking imbecile woman is a lawyer. She passed the bar. And she's saying because the knife was small, she wouldn't even consider that a deadly weapon. And I'm going to just, you know, I'll steal a little bit of what Victor Davis Hanson said. And it's like, if there was a board laying around, then you kill him with that. It's a deadly weapon. If there's a frying pan, it doesn't fucking matter what it is. If you kill somebody with it, it's a deadly weapon by default.
0: Yes.
1: You know, this concept that she's like, well, I don't think we can consider the knife a deadly weapon. It's like, I don't know, even a little Swiss Army knife. And to be fair, there are various sizes of Swiss Army knives. Some of them, the blade's like an inch or two long.
0: Mm-hmm.
1: But I've had Swiss Army knives where the blade is more like probably, 6 inches? I mean, there's some that are decent sized.
0: The interesting thing is I've had a lot of Swiss Army knives and I never recall one with a locking blade. So for him to puncture his, get us through his rib cage to that kid's heart with a blade that folds was kind of a neat trick.
1: We had to really put some effort into it.
0: Yeah.
1: And then the other guy, who I don't know who it is, that's like, oh, maybe he forgot he had it in his bag. It's like, well, the story that I've heard, and maybe I'm not hearing correctly or remembering correctly, but the story that I heard was through this whole thing, he had his hand in the bag, like he was preparing to do this. This wasn't a, oh, he forgot he had the knife. Like, no, there's no way possible. But to what are you going to consider a deadly weapon? It's like a car can be a deadly weapon.
0: Sure.
1: You know, anything that you use that can kill somebody, I would say, would be classified as a deadly weapon. It's like, how wouldn't it be? It killed, so literally killed somebody. So this, again, Jasmine Crockett, who is a lawyer, thinks that because the knife was small, that it, what, they shouldn't have said he was killed with a deadly weapon? It's like, do you know what kind of insanity this is?
0: It's just, I just pulled it up on my screen here. Oh, this is absolutely a locking blade. I'm looking at it right now, Darren. This is not a fucking Swiss Army knife.
1: Okay so it's again, like, lie.
0: Yeah, that's a fucking lie. There's nothing remotely Swiss about this thing. Yeah, it's a 6-in-1 multi-tool knife, and I'm kind of a knife nut. That's absolutely a lock back blade.
1: Well, this is about what
0: it's a 4-inch, maybe like a 3-7. It's just legal life. It's just like just smidge under 4 inches, which is what makes it legal in most states. Yeah.
1: And this is exactly how the left is portraying this. They want you to think that something else happened here.
0: Right.
1: This again,
0: what a fucking lie. How dare she call that a fucking Swiss Army knife?
1: So she's a moron. Or an
0: it's like calling a Volkswagen a Cadillac. What the fuck are you talking about? Holy shit.
1: Now it gets even better.
0: Yeah.
2: 35 years for a kid who had decided to go under a tent that was not his team's tent as it was raining and simply didn't want to be put out in the rain by some random kid that he didn't know who was larger than him. Listen, a lot of people don't know what it is to live as a black person in this country, but just like you can give the benefit of the doubt to so many police officers when they go out and they shoot some black unarmed person, even though they are trained, the fact that there was little to no mercy seen or humanity seen when this black boy said that I was scared.
1: Okay, two things here.
0: Mercy and humanity.
1: Yes.
0: Holy shit.
1: In the jury, there was no mercy and humanity because they convicted somebody who pled guilty to murdering the kid, or said, I don't know if he pled guilty. He said he did it. I mean, that's enough. But one, do you notice how she wants to, this is part of the Weather Underground thing from the 70s. Go, oh, you got to separate the people from the police. Do you notice how she throws that in there? Well, it's like a police officer shooting an unarmed black kid. Like, no, it's actually not. It's not at all. And but you're going to throw that in there because you know the memes that the left likes to throw out there. And this is how they're going to get people more angry. This is how people, they're going to get them frothing at the mouth and probably get more people killed. But Jasmine Crockett don't care because she's a race baiting imbecile. And that's what she wants.
0: Yeah.
1: And then, we're showing no mercy because, the kid was bigger than him. So wait, now if you're bigger than somebody, it's okay for somebody to murder you? As a 6'6" dude, I don't really like that. I don't really like that idea. And we play this last part again. What did she say here?
2: Or humanity seen when this black boy said that I was scared.
1: Oh yeah. Now he said he was scared. So that should have made the jury not convict him. I'm like, do you not know how dangerous this is, either Ms. Crockett, for every white person walking through a black neighborhood who just going to randomly kill somebody and be like, hey, I was scared.
0: I was afraid.
1: Yeah.
0: I had to kill somebody.
1: Yeah. Was scared. Yeah. I was just, sorry. Was scared. Big black dude scared. Oh, all right. So I killed him. It's right. Yeah, Jasmine Crockett. That's what you're saying. That's okay. Because if you claim you're scared, it's okay to kill somebody. Again, this fucking imbecile's a lawyer.
0: Incredible.
1: She probably would be a good public attorney now. If she's assigned to your case, run somebody like this. And it's like, this is again, race baiting. The people outside the courtroom were, you know, equally disgusting. A bunch of them got arrested, rightfully so. But when you're hearing people like, oh, this was a legalized lynching, it's like, no, this is the legal system working as it should. It's like they're just ignoring the fact that this kid made a really bad choice, admitted to stabbing this other kid, and none of the other witnesses, one, there were cameras, I guess, but nor were the 15 witnesses that were around. Not one of them said he was attacked or he, you know, he didn't even walk away with any kind of injury. I said the other day when discussing this, like, if this kid would have been punched in the nose and his nose would have been broken and then he pulled out the knife and stabbed the kid, I'm almost going to give you a pass there because you were being attacked. But if you're walking away with zero injury and you murder the other kid, sorry, whatever he did to you did not raise to the level of you pulling out a knife and stabbing him. Just, I mean, that's logic. And who doesn't care what the color of your skin is. I mean, it's just logic.
0: Don't ask for logic from Jasmine. Stop that.
1: No. And then, of course, there's a little bit more. This stuff was from Glenn Beck pulling this, but I don't think he's in this at all.
2: If a 300-pound man is beating me, like on top of me and beating me down.
1: Okay, one, the kid wasn't 300 pounds, and two, he wasn't beating this kid. So, I mean, again, this is how far.
0: Yeah, they said that the only precursor to the stabbing was he was shoved. That's not being beaten down by a 300-pound guy.
1: No, and he was told to leave their tent 15 times. It's like, this is unbelievable. It's like, well, the school has a right that if they don't, you know, hey, this is for the facilities for their kids. Is it rude to kick you out? Sure, maybe. But you don't have a right to just be like, nope. It's like somebody walking into your fucking house and sitting down. What are you going to do? You're just going to be like, oh, okay. I don't know you, but you just walked into my house because it's raining. And I'm going to be like, yeah, welcome.
0: Have a cookie, some milk.
1: Yeah. Really? You know, it's like, no, that's not logical. But this, again, I'm sure Jasmine Crockett is not alone in how the left has framed this in order to do nothing but increase the racial strife and get more violence, because that is what their side thrives on.
2: I'm not limited to fist. You know, I would argue that even the only time we go into things like people's hands being considered deadly weapons is typically like if they're a professional boxer or that kind of stuff. But I think,
1: right, there's a lot of people whose hands are
0: in a Bruce Lee zone.
1: Right.
0: My hands are deadly weapons.
1: Deadly weapon, right. I mean, she's living in La La Land. There's no question about it. I don't know what the percentage of people who it can, you know, it seems to me like it's one of those cartoonish kind of things like, hey, I have to register these guns, and somebody shows you their muscles. You know, that's, you got to register these hands as deadly weapons. Like, no.
2: By the time you start getting to like football player.
1: And I want to point out that she's going to now say, oh, no, these are football players. And she's going to tell you why football players are bad. But you know what she doesn't fucking acknowledge?
0: One.
1: That Carmelo Anthony was also a fucking football player.
0: Of course not.
2: Good argument. Good freaking argument. We're not talking about like the golfers. We're talking about football players, right? Like,
1: no, so it's now it's a difference. You know, if you're a football player, well, then you deserve to be murdered. Okay. Big and football player deserve to be murdered. Golfers, she's giving you a pass. So if you're a golfer, I guess you can do whatever you want.
2: This is what they are trained to do, is to inflict like serious physical contact.
1: They're taught to inflict like serious physical contact, Larry.
0: It's called tackling. Isn't that what that is?
1: And I would say the kid that you're backing here was a football player, and he in fact did inflict serious physical contact and killed somebody.
0: She is brain dead. She really is.
1: It's unbelievable that this is somebody that was elected to office. And that, I said, if she wasn't, I would ignore her. And I'd be like, well, you know, her whatever she says doesn't mean anything. But she got a jurisdiction, whatever it's called in, you know, Texas, district, whatever it is, to vote for her. Like, well, she's obviously persuasive, and now she's out there doing nothing but spreading lies. But here's Victor's take on it. And, you know, he will roast her in the same way with using the same logic as we do, but he just does it in a much nicer way.
5: She's a lawyer, and she's such an ignoramus. She really is. She's a she reminds me of Graham Plattner. He was from the upper.
0: Stop. Did he just stifle a launch of the F word? It sounded like she was such a, and then, he kind of changed direction. I thought he was going to call her a fucking idiot, which would make me really like him.
1: Yeah, he should. Let me hear that again.
0: Let's hear that again.
5: She's a lawyer, and she's such an ignoramus. She really is. She's a, she reminds me of Graham Plattner.
1: Yeah, right? There was he was going to say F something, and then maybe thought better of it.
0: Yeah.
5: He was from the upper middle class, and then he plays Joe Working Man, Oyster Man, why his dad's friend gives him an island to work on. His mom is his only customer, and he went to a prep school, right? She's
0: sounds like Hunter Biden. Up in an
1: well, yeah, this is definitely
0: same guy.
1: There's a pattern here, that's for sure.
5: Oh, yeah. The same way, she grew up in an upper middle class family in the suburbs, and then she didn't develop it naturally, this inner city ghetto accent, and she uses that and gets sassy, and then she turns it when she gives a serious interview, she turns it off, and then she's acting as if she's a professional. But she's also an abject racist. All she talks about is white people. But I said ignoramus without being defamatory, but evidential. She doesn't understand the law. What does it matter? If I take a rock and hit some, if he took a rock and club and smashed Metcalf's head, the rock is a murder weapon. It doesn't matter if he there was a 2x4 in the tent and he charged him and hit him with a 2x4 and killed him. That's a murder weapon. The only distinction is if it's illegal to carry a knife of a particular, then that's an accessory felony. But it doesn't matter because that's an accessory charge. The main charge is murder, and he did, and using a murder weapon. It can be a rock, it can be a 2x4, it can be a piece of steel, it can be a knife, it can be a gun. But she's all hung up on, and then she almost implied, she said, if somebody was beating me down and was 300 pounds, I wouldn't just restrict myself to the fist. Everything about that was a lie. He doesn't weigh 300 pounds. He weighed 35 or 40 pounds more than Carmelo. And he was about the same size. And more importantly, he didn't beat him down and knock him down. He sat there for about 15 times. He said to everybody, I'm not leaving, and what are you going to do about it? So then finally, he said he didn't want to fight, but he gently tapped him back. That's not beating you down. So then she's suggesting that he beat him down, he weighed 300 pounds, and then he had no choice to stab him through the bone into the heart, and that she would do the same thing. That's what she was implying.
1: Yeah.
0: There you are.
1: He's way nicer than we are.
0: Yeah.
1: But the same thing. It's unbelievable that this is the way these kind of stories are framed, and it is not accidental. You know, that is the thing to point out about all this, is that this is not accidental. This is a plan of action. This is why it's not just Jasmine Crockett that are echoing the same kind of things. Oh, this was racist and this kid didn't have a fair deal. There's other lawmakers saying they want to reopen the case. And I'm like, this is the only time I've heard of anything like this, where the person at question here admitted to stabbing the person who died. It's like there's no question about that. It all then becomes just, what should the punishment be? There is no you could be found innocent. The only way he was going to be found innocent here, again, if he would have been able to show some massive injuries, you know, oh, they cracked my head open, they broke my nose, they broke my arm, I thought they were going to do worse, so I pulled out a knife. But you're walking away without a scratch. I'm like, this is just insanity.
0: Well, if you think she's crazy, just wait till, isn't that Tallarico Cretan her replacement? I think he is. Yeah. Holy shit.
1: Welcome to Texas, everybody. You need to do a little better.
0: What happened to that fucking state? Wow.
1: You need to do a little better. And I didn't know. I mean, I don't know enough about Jasmine Crockett, but I believe Victor Davis Hanson, if he says something, because he has a really good track record. I didn't realize the Jasmine Crockett that we're seeing now is an act. I mean, that's even more beyond the pale. If she's somebody that is putting on an act in order to spread this kind of vile message and this vile hate and this abject right out racism.
0: Yeah.
1: And if you're doing it for a political purpose, it's just beyond disgusting, really. And I was like, I don't know. It's, again, a case of just people who are logical and people who are not. And this whole concept of, oh, black people can only get a fair trial if there's black people on the jury. It's like, well, then it goes the other way. And everybody loses at that point. You know, it just doesn't make sense of like, well, you know what? The only people that could give Larry or I a fair jury would be Planet Rage listeners.
0: That's it. That's true. Remember that.
1: Uh-huh. And then they'd be like, well, I don't care, whatever. Hey, if they say the guy deserves stabbing, well, the guy deserves stabbing.
0: That's right.
1: It's just insane. It really is. It's sad that the country has gotten worse since we were kids.
0: Oh, man.
1: You know, this wasn't even a thought.
0: And I said to my brother, you know, as we were driving around, and I said, I look around here and I think, man, I'd like a time machine. I mean, what the fuck? I can't believe what has happened. And not just to this neighborhood, is really it's a microcosm of so much of America. I said, I guarantee you that our mom and dad and our grandparents never had that fucking thought.
1: No,
0: they never did. This is the first generation to which that has occurred. And I think it's not just in the States. I think it's all through Europe. Around, you know, massive amounts of the planet. And it's really sick and sad.
1: Well, my parents are in their mid-80s, and you hear the, hey, nobody locked their doors. And this is, you know, living in the stockyard area of Chicago.
0: Sure. Yeah.
1: You know, it's like this was, everything was good. The crime wasn't there. It's like now, no. No, totally a different place. The racist stuff, again, since Obama was elected, anybody can explain that one beyond, it had to be some kind of op because, hey, we elected the black president, and you know what they realized? Oh, shit, how are we going to use this victim card now? We want the victim card. The victim card's great.
0: Oh, he revitalized the whole notion of all this. I mean, it was clear that was such a part of his agenda to ramp up discord among the races. He really did.
1: No doubt about it. And this is, we do have a clip of Stephen A. about this case as well. So let me just get this in here.
6: I would give anything to be able to say something definitively in Carmelo Anthony's defense. If there was a shred of innocence to the incident itself, I would say so. I don't want to see a little black young man going to jail. But I don't give a damn what your race. I don't give a damn about what your race, your ethnicity is. Just because you're white and young doesn't mean you deserve to be murdered. And just because you're black and young with challenges that black folks face every single day doesn't give you a license to murder someone. That's what happened.
1: No, don't, Stephen A., you can't say he murdered them. The black people will be mad at you. Well, I don't always agree with Stephen A. Smith, who I wouldn't expect to totally agree with anybody. I think he at least is honest with his opinion.
0: Yeah.
1: And this, again, you see this happening. It's like the only way for this shit to get taken care of, and it doesn't matter what group you're talking about. It can be, you know, the Irish. It could be the blacks. It could be the gays. It could be whatever it is. You need to police your own community. I mean, that's really where it starts. Because outsiders can never really do anything. You know, you need to be able to take care. It's like, and if you don't like what's going on, well, you take care of your own. So that way you don't have to worry about somebody else coming in to do it.
0: Well, it's really interesting, you know, how things just sort of exploded in the British Isles, you know, between that Nowak guy and the other dude in Belfast, almost beheaded by some dude from Sudan. And, you know, as who was saying, you know, I think Adam, was it Adam said that, you know, like Chris Rock, I don't endorse that or commend it, but I can understand it. You know, these guys are going around setting fire. And the other thing too is, you know, you hear the report, you know, this is indiscriminate violence. Wait, you know, you as you said in the latest issue, the latest episode of Random Thoughts, everything on the internet is a lie.
1: Right.
0: It's fucking true. So how do we know that those guys in North Ireland aren't torching the vehicles and homes of this murderer, or this attempted murderer's confederates, his buddies? Right. I mean, the dude who was the Sikh guy, which was really weird because they were always known for, you know, pretty peaceful people. At least that's what I always heard, a very peaceful sect of their religion, but I guess not all of them. His mom was really an accessory to that murder. She hid the fucking knife. His brother lied as well. So maybe it was something like that in Belfast. I don't know. It's very creepy, very scary, very sick, very wrong. What's going on over there?
1: But as I predicted, the Irish don't take any shit. In America, people sit back and go, oh, let somebody else fix it.
0: Yeah.
1: The Irish start blowing shit up.
0: Well, you know what? And they're good at it. But I don't see this ever being resolved until a la, you know, Italy in 1945, I guess it was, six maybe, where they just marched into Mussolini's castle and dragged him out and drilled him and hung him and his girlfriend up in the piazza by their heels. And I don't think until somebody does the same thing to whoever's occupying 10 Downing Street will things be resolved in the British Isles.
1: No, I agree. I mean, it's a long-standing tradition. And because, you know, I'm Irish, I was kind of interested. I liked U2 back in the day. I mean, some of their new stuff, not so great. But Sunday Bloody Sunday is about an event that happened in Derry. Unarmed protesters were gunned down by the British Army. And that was in like 1972 or so.
0: Mm-hmm.
1: It wasn't until like 8 to 10 years ago that the British Army admitted it. I mean, so figure out, you know, this is the world that you're living in. You wonder why the Irish don't like the Brits and vice versa. There's a reason why they're called the Troubles. And that is the whole history between Ireland and the Brits.
0: Well, the Brits practically invented propaganda. You know, they're very good at it. And this whole mythology that they literally pulled out of their asses about the Irish potato famine, right? And I remember my uncle, who was, you know, born and raised there, saying what a crock of shit that was. There was no potato famine. Yeah, there was some partial crop failure of potatoes in Ireland at that time. But he's like, wait a minute, I grew up there. We didn't live on fucking potatoes.
1: Right.
0: we ate beef. We ate pork. We ate chicken. We ate fish. We ate other vegetables. What that was about was the fucking British had blockaded portions of Ireland. They couldn't get anything in from anywhere else. They couldn't import any goods, fertilizer, whatever, for like a couple of years. And that's why thousands, tens of thousands of Irish people were fucking starving to death. That was done by the fucking Brits.
1: The evil Brits.
0: You never hear that. You never, ever hear that.
1: No. And it is the folks in Northern Ireland that fight back the most. Doug It Up's pointing out that Ireland proper right now, quite overrun with immigrants. And it's really insane because a culture is going to die. I don't understand why people applaud that. You know, oh, we're going to come in, we're going to take over. It's like, but So the people that you're that are in the areas you're going into, they don't have a right to live the way they want to because
0: wait a minute. The reason that's happening is because that's what was decreed by the leadership.
1: Yeah.
0: By Queer Starmer.
1: Yeah.
0: And his buddies.
1: It's amazing.
0: Yeah. I mean, they're the ones that said, come on in and do it.
1: And that we don't want to even consider that there might be negatives to bringing people. It's bad enough in the United States. We got lots of land. We have a lot of open spaces. Of course, they don't want to be there. They all want to be in New York, in LA, in Chicago, it seems. I don't understand. We got plenty of deserts. Go out there. We got Detroit. You guys want Detroit? Come on. Net will let you in. Detroit, there's only like 3 houses that are left there now or something like that.
0: Something like that, yeah.
1: But it's insane. I do have one last clip. This is from Glenn Beck on what has happened after the verdict in the Carmelo Anthony case, which is even maybe more disturbing.
0: Should I make a sandwich? Because we know how Glenn likes to pad his his monologues.
1: This is about 2 minutes, so it's not too bad.
0: All right. Okay.
7: Here's the latest on Austin Metcalf's family. Austin Metcalf, he was the one that was killed by Carmelo Anthony. Now the family is getting hate-filled death threats. Sources connected to the trial have told TMZ the Metcalf family have been receiving death threats since Anthony was arrested. But after Tuesday's guilty verdict, the family has been flooded with dozens of hateful messages across social media and text messages to their personal phones. They obtained one of the hostile messages, which says, "You're just mad because Austin is no longer living." Yeah, I think that's probably accurate. They should have stabbed Hunter too. That's another son of the family. Didn't you beat Megan too? I blame you. And then it's followed with, he effed around and found out. Kind of makes you, I don't know, kind of makes you worried about the future. Let me play cut 7. This is
1: Okay, then he's going to play a Jasmine Crockett clip, which we've already heard. We don't need to hear that again, but it's disturbing.
0: It is disturbing.
1: I didn't see any of these videos, so again, it may all be fake and gay like the internet, but I read somewhere that there were videos of black kids urinating on the dead kid's grave and posting them to social media. Like, this is beyond the pale, as Joe Biden would say.
0: Yeah.
1: You know, but this is, again, so very right. I'll give Glenn Beck a lot of credit, because you're right. He can be a little bit verbose. But Glenn Beck was the one that originally pointed out, at least where I heard of the Weather Underground, and this is probably going back 15, 20 years now. The Bill Ayers and Bernadette Dorn, buddies of Barack Obama, the Weather Underground manifesto that talked about him putting the police against the non-police, putting the rich against the poor, the black against the white. And we're seeing that play out more and more completely down the line. It's not happening in any of those places. We saw that, you know, from the, you know, Wall Street stuff and the CEOs being killed. I'm sure some are scumbags, but we have a battle going on between the rich and the poor. We definitely have a battle going on between the cops and the non-cops, with so many of these stories like, oh no, this poor kid who just, you know, tossed the gun away a half a second earlier didn't deserve to be shot. That's all of it is happening. So again, this is, I pointed out with Jasmine Crockett, this is not accidental. All of this is by design.
0: Of course it is.
1: To destabilize the country.
0: Of course.
1: There's a lot of people that don't get that, though. They're like, oh, there's just a lot of crime. Oh. Or, oh, there's just a lot of rape. No, this is being done intentionally. Yes.
0: It's engineered by them. Absolutely.
1: And the because of social media, it's so much easier to engineer.
0: Sure. I mean, the thing they fear most of all on the left is like black people and white people are getting along really well.
1: Yes.
0: That's the last thing they ever want to see.
1: Man, I played that clip before from the Two Live crew the lead singer was named Campbell. I was, forget his first name. And there was, they, this was from a concert that they had done in, when did that Two Live Crew album come out? Like right around 1990 or so. So, I mean, we're going back 30, quite 35 years.
0: Yeah.
1: And it was exactly, and the song was, you know, taking off of Born in the USA, which was great too. I probably pissed off Bruce Springsteen. Good. Luther Campbell. Thank you, Ned. Of course, if you're going to ask him two Live Crew questions, Ned's going to know. And he's looking out at the crowd and he's like, this is what they're afraid of. He's like, in the crowd, he's like, I see black, I see white, I see Hispanic, and everybody's getting along and everybody's having a good time. And that is what they're afraid of. It's what you just said. And it's very true.
0: Totally true.
1: Because then you're not going to buy the bullshit that fucking Jen Psaki or Jasmine Crockett come floating at you. Because you know it's bullshit. It's just unbelievable that so many people are easily gaslit and buy into this and get so angry. And they make it their life's work to like, I'm going to go get somebody.
0: Yeah.
1: It's insane. Well, just like how the people, we have the 250th birthday of this country. And the amount of people on the left who are just appearing to be completely non-patriotic. It's very interesting to me that they want to, again, play the game of, well, if your guy's president, I'm not proud of this country.
0: It's insane. I mean, you know, at the bicentennial 50 years ago, you know, that was like, seemed like everybody was all in it together. You know, let's have a party. Isn't this a rockin' groove? And man, has that ever come apart? It's very sad. Yeah.
1: Well, what's really sad is the, because Donald Trump having this big thing, you know, the government is, I mean, not Donald Trump, this whole America 250, the left decided they were going to have their own alternate thing. And this is what you get with the alternate thing. Bette Midler.
8: Oh, you fascists bound to lose. You're bound to lose. You fascists bound to lose.
0: What is she saying?
1: All you fascists bound to lose.
0: Oh, I thought you were saying Baba Lose, like the Howard Stern guy.
1: Baba Lose.
0: The fuck is Baba Lose? She's such a fucking idiot.
1: Oh, I'm telling you. But this is it. Like, all you fascists are singing songs about fascists. Like, lady, you're on the side of the fascists. Talk about people that have been gaslit. Holy fuck.
0: I always wanted to do to Woody Guthrie with his fucking, this guitar kills fascists or whatever. So smash it over his fucking head like Belushi did to that guy in Animal House. Like, shut the fuck up. Bam. Oh, look at that. You're not playing guitar anymore. These people, please.
1: It's like, oh my God. It's like this, again, the concept that you hate your country when the other team, you know, other political party that you don't like is in office is fucking insane. When Barack Obama, Joey Biden were president, Bill Clinton was president. And I mean, okay, I was a little too young to really care when Carter was president. But those other ones, I never once said, man, I fucking hate this country because the president's a Democrat. It's insanity. It just shows you how fucking unhinged, and I hate that term, but it shows you how off the rocker, if you want to get to where people now are going to be like, who has a rocker? What is that?
0: What is that?
1: Grandpa, tell us about a rocking chair. But they're off their fucking meds, Dad. This is just...
0: That's it. Yeah.
1: Well, that probably is totally correct, too, with the amount of people on SSRIs.
0: Absolutely. Yeah. Theo Vaughn. Yeah.
1: You got to get them on your meds, man. There's so many people. There are so many talk shows now. It's insane.
0: Yeah.
1: Some better than others. It's interesting to see who goes on what. I do agree with the No Agenda Boys. It is a podcast circle jerk on a lot of these.
0: Oh, that's what it's become. Absolutely. Yeah.
1: Yeah. Like, we have totally run out of people to talk to.
0: I think what's coming next has to be, I guess it's kind of in existence now, but it has to be sort of above, you know, not sub rosa anymore, and officially declared podcast teams.
1: Right.
0: Really. You know, that's got to be coming. And you'll have a fucking podcast World Series or whatever. And fuck this guy. And he's a liar. And that's a piece of shit. Because that's where it's absolutely shaping up that way. You know.
1: Digiguru says, I was six for the bicentennial. What do I remember? I can tell you what I remember. The bedroom carpet in my bedroom, which would make sense because it was bedroom carpet.
0: Yes.
1: Red, white, and blue shag.
0: Wow.
1: Not a fucking joke, man. Red, white. There was a rake. So, and then I could rake my fucking carpet and find coins because that's how big the long the shag carpet was.
0: Sure. Yeah.
1: So if you don't think I was a patriotic little son of a bitch, let me tell you.
0: Yeah, people were really excited. It was kind of a universal thing. There was none of this shit going on. Yeah, it's really terrible what they've done to America.
1: Well, it's interesting. I mean, because you're the road trip guy. Here, mm-hmm. as we're doing the 250th birthday of the United States, we're also doing this year the 100th birthday of Route 66, and I've been watching Justin Skard's videos, and he's a dude that originally started doing a bunch of Disney videos because he lives out in, you know, right around Disneyland.
0: Mm-hmm.
1: But he's done a few series over the years going up and down Route 66, and it's like, man, what a different time. You know, the roadside attractions and all the little mm-hmm. motels and all the things that still exist.
0: Yeah.
1: Kind of makes you want to take a road trip.
0: Oh, it's great. You know, I've done that route, you know, I don't know, many times, and it never gets old. It's always fun and always cool.
1: And you realize again the difference in mindset.
0: It's vast.
1: I mean, one of the people that live between Chicago and California, two insane places, a lot of sane people in between.
0: Yeah.
1: But also the difference in, hey, I just want to get there as quick as possible to, hey, maybe the journey is the destination.
0: Oh, yeah. And what a lot of people don't realize is that the western end of Route 66 is in Santa Monica at the Pacific Ocean.
1: Right.
0: Route 66 becomes Santa Monica Boulevard. And it's also Main Street in Albuquerque. And you sort of phase in and out at more than a half century difference as you're cruising along, you know, and I think over time it's going to continue to erode because there are fewer and fewer people who have any sense of what that old 66 was all about.
1: Right.
0: And they're going to look at it like, am I in Venus? What the fuck is this? You know, where's Bed Bath and Beyond?
1: Right. You know, there are a few Chili's. New things popping up because it's the 100th year. And I mean, if anybody ever wanted to take that road trip over the next
0: take
1: year,
0: it's
1: probably the time to do it. I mean, it's like you realize that 100 years ago, and people are like, well, the country is not that old at 250. And that's true. But even 100 years ago, how different it was getting around. And people just take way too much stuff for granted now. Like you could just hop on a plane and be halfway around the world in a few hours.
0: I saw a great blurb, though. Somebody did a post. It was like 20 ways that flying has worsened since, like, I think it was like 1980 or something like that. And holy shit, all this, you know, free meals and real silverware. And there was for a while, the 747s, when they came out, they were so massive. There was a little staircase you can go upstairs. There was a fucking lounge there, like a bar. And they actually had a goddamn piano there, not a keyboard, a real acoustic piano with a guy playing it. You know?
1: Nice.
0: And, you know, flying now, unless you're flying private, is lower than a fucking bus trip. It's horrible. You know, it's just become absolutely hard. And then they did the whole seat measurements. Oh, my God. I mean, you would have been very comfortable in any coach seat.
1: Right.
0: On any airliner up until probably, I don't know, maybe 2000, they began shrinking all this shit. They got so fucking greedy.
1: Right. Absolutely. Yeah. I mean, we went a lot of places and it started getting tighter.
0: Yeah.
1: But yeah, it wasn't impossible to sit in the seats where now it just.
0: No. Yes.
1: It is not feasible because your legs are literally, at least mine, are hitting the seat in front of you, which.
0: Yeah. And you could stand up in your seat, even a window seat, without bonking your head on the fucking luggage compartment overhead. So they've just shrunk everything. It's awful.
1: DJ Guru says he senses a LUT for road trip. Maybe that's how we do the meetups. We just go up and down.
0: Yeah.
1: Get into a van down by the river.
0: Down by the river, baby.
1: We need somebody like Jay Finley, who's got just bought a nice RV based on a Mercedes truck that looked really nice. He could just drive us around. That would be great.
0: Is that that governor of Sir Bemrose Estate?
1: No, that's
0: Jay somebody Inslee. Else. Inslee, very similar name. Sorry.
1: Jay Finley is a famous no agenda knight and was the only.

0: a nice tape deck or something like. People are like, what's a tape deck?
1: What's a tape deck? What the fuck is that, Darren?
0: Where you put stuff in and then you listen to it. But I digress.
1: An 8-track tape deck.
0: Oh, that would be even better for Route 66.
1: No discernible end. It just goes on and on.
0: Right. It never stops like the show.
1: No rewind, too. No rewind in 8-track. That was the beauty of them.
0: And no fast forward either, right? It was either just went 1, 2, 3, 4, and that.
1: That was it.
0: You were hoping that one of those had something you wanted to hear.
1: Yeah.
0: Where do we go from here? Where do we go next?
1: Oh, let's see. Where should we go here? How about, it's kind of what we're saying. Let's see. This is a good one. This is a CNN morons hate trillionaire Musk even more because he's a trillionaire.
0: Makes perfect sense, doesn't it?
1: Yeah. Yeah.
2: Of course, now that Elon Musk is officially a trillionaire, at least on paper, technically speaking, following his very...
0: Wait. Is anybody that's even a billionaire, do they have the cash on them? Or is everybody that's a billionaire or billionaire technically just on paper? I mean, does anybody carry around
1: $1 billion? Yeah, I'll tell you, the Iranians do.
0: Oh, well, that's true.
1: Pallets that come off of C-47s. Yeah.
0: We sent them some pallets. It was like the old, joke. Dean Martin on Bing Crosby used to tell the joke. He's like, you see Bing, you know why Bing's so happy? He's got $1 million. And then he does the pause and then says, on him.
1: That's probably true.
0: Uh-huh. Yeah, I wouldn't mind. That would have been good back then to be Bing.
1: Bing, yeah.
2: Successful SpaceX IPO, the left is predictably beside themselves. They are apoplectic. They are also enraged, and they are demanding.
0: Hey, wait, that's our thing. They're enraged.
1: So I chose this.
2: Enraged, and they are demanding changes. They want him to be labeled as evil. They are saying that no man should be allowed to be a trillionaire. Of course, the CNN panel was lambasting him. Thankfully, Scott Jennings was on there, and he invoked.
3: Listening to liberals count and spend Elon's money for him. This envy, jealousy, hatred of success. Why is it immoral? Why is it wrong for somebody in our system, our capitalist system, in the greatest nation on earth, to go out and build a company, build companies, build technologies, go into space, aim to go put a colony on Mars, give internet to half the world, all the things he's doing? Why is any of this wrong or bad? Why would we want to discourage entrepreneurship? Why would we want to discourage anybody building anything? That's the nature of it. Elon Musk has also,
4: I mean, he's getting super rich, but a lot of other people are getting rich too. At SpaceX, yes, people who are
5: that's the wrong frame. And I think Scott Jennings is wrong. And let me tell you why. Because they're liberals, the liberals that you are lambasting right now, no one is saying, and I'm not saying, I can't say no one, but I'm not saying that I'm mad at him for being innovative enough to create an IPO that creates wealth for him or many others. What I am saying, however, is that there has to be some nature of altruism. Being an American, right? I mean, if reading the Statue of Liberty, like there is a certain level of give me your poor.
1: There we go. Okay. So that, of course, was Scott Jennings on CNN. In the beginning. And then one of the ladies said her piece. And then that guy's name, Bakari Sellers, and he's an attorney, and I don't know what else. And of course, he says Scott Jennings is wrong. But this guy's completely wrong. He has no idea what he's talking about. First of all, he comes with it. They always come back to the give us your poor and you're tired and you're sick and you're vomiting. You know,
0: right.
1: You know, that nonsense. You know, pinned to the base of the Statue of Liberty, which I looked up. That was not, that plaque with that poem was not glued onto the pedestal of the Statue of Liberty until 17 years after it was installed. Did you know that? I didn't know that.
0: No, I mean, that's close. I mean, I understand that it wasn't a part of the gift, which is good because that would be then France speaking for.
1: Yeah.
0: So, I mean, it's a nice gesture, but.
1: Well, no, a gesture from who? I'll tell you what. France never, you know, that wasn't part of their deal. It was just like, hey, we're glad we're pals and, you know, thanks. We'll give you guns. You give us guns. And here's this beautiful

0: statue.
1: The guts of which, by the way, why were the interior was all designed by Eiffel. And man, that guy knew how to build shit. But by the way, that was also falling apart. It was you know, thank you, New York. It was right. Basically falling down until the bicentennial. Then it was Lee Iacocca, who was running Chrysler, who forked over a lot of his own money and took up other charitable donations to rebuild the Statue of Liberty. So it was once again gleaming.
0: Wait, Larry, are you going to tell me that seawater and metal don't mix?
1: Well, copper is pretty damn good, you know, for plumbing and roofing and so forth. So yeah, they don't mix, but if you're going to pick something, you know, other than gold, copper's pretty good. But anyway, it came from France without any fucking inscription. And then there was a woman named Emma Lazarus, who was a wealthy single, kind of a leftist woman from a very wealthy family in New York. And she was a poet. And she wrote this poem called The New Colossus, from which the inscription was lifted from that poem. Now, she wasn't in the realm of Whitman or E. Cummings or any of the massively popular poets. She was kind of an also-ran. And that poem remained pretty much unknown for many, many years. But she had a pal whose name was Georgina Schuyler. And Georgina was also from a lot of money, lived on Park Avenue. And she got it in her head that this fucking thing should be glued onto the Statue of Liberty.
0: And Georgina made it happen.
1: She made it happen. And her claim to fame was Georgina achieved nothing of her own, of any note. But she was the granddaughter of Alexander Hamilton. So that gave her some entree. So she's a Nepo baby, really. You want to look at it? She was.
0: I thought the left hates Nepo babies.
1: Yeah, well, they didn't back then. And so she lobbied and she screamed and she cried, whatever. And finally, you know, somebody in New York said, okay, stick that fucking thing on it. But if you look at it, it's a minuscule font. It's probably like, you know, 18-point type or something. You know? But that has become, for the libtards and most mouth breathers, somehow they think that statement is part of the Constitution.
0: Right.
1: Or maybe the Declaration of Independence. It is not. It's just some second-rate poet's notion. But now, you know, Bakari Sellers, you've got to have altruism. Really? Well, here's my answer to you. Through Musk's efforts, through his fucking entrepreneurship, he has employed now over 160,000 fucking people. Holy shit.
0: Yeah, that's a bunch of them just became millionaires.
1: That's not fucking giving somebody shit, Sellers. That's letting them get it on their own, isn't it? Yeah. So, you know, I've been hearing this shit my entire life. Well, give us your point. Fuck off with that. It's not a part of American canon. It was just a bolt on by somebody looking for a chunk of fame.
0: Right. And America is the place you can come and you can fail and you can try again.
1: And imagine with 160,000 people employed, and as you said, I think something like over 4,000 of SpaceX employees were instant millionaires after the IPO. And even to hear him talk about it, he says to create an IPO that made people wealthy. Wrong, Sellers. It was the corporation that made the people wealthy. The IPO is just another aspect of it. But there were thousands of people working for SpaceX, making very good money, buying homes, paying mortgages, automobiles, vacations, college tuition, the whole thing that makes America run before there was any IPO. But he doesn't get that because he's an attorney.
0: Hey, they don't like him because he saved X, saved Twitter and made it X.
1: That's his. Of course. Of course.
0: How dare you allow Republicans to speak?
1: I have always been convinced, and I always will be, that if Musk not bought X and given it an enema, a lefty enema, it would be President Kamala. There's no doubt in my mind. None.
0: I wouldn't doubt that, because social media does have an effect, as sad and as sick as it is.
1: Mm-hmm.
0: The human brain believes what they see, even though I keep telling them nothing's real. None of this shit's real. It's all made up. Go get off the internet. Go do something else. Go talk to somebody in person. And it's amazing because I think even though Bill Maher's still a crazy lefty, I think he's figured out the whole you need to talk to somebody before you can have an opinion fully on who they are.
1: Well, again, back to this guy that says altruism and the Statue of Liberty Sellers. He was, I'm sure you remember the Nick Sandman episode.
0: Oh yeah.
1: Some years ago.
0: Native American.
1: Yeah. He smiled. He smiled at a guy wearing feathers. And of course,
0: racist. Everybody wanted him dead. How dare you smile at a Native American? How dare you
1: smile at him? And this guy Sellers was one of the people that said, that he wished that somebody would punch Sandman in the face.
0: Oh yeah.
1: And then he walked that back. He subsequently walked that back, but that's where he's coming from with his altruism. Kid smiled, punch his fucking face in.
0: Mm. Again, it's all about division.
1: All about it.
0: No matter what.
1: Yeah.
0: And here was a clip in the DEI vein. This is from, Representative Wesley Hunt of Texas, who is taking a swipe at Jasmine Crockett, who loves the DEI.
2: If I see a black pilot, I'm going to be like, boy, I hope he's qualified. Does that sound like a hater or not?
3: That sounds like a racial stereotype.
2: Okay, sounds good to me.
4: I had a previous colleague that talked about seeing a black pilot and what that would mean to Charlie Kirk's comments. And it's funny, black pilot here, by the way. I actually went to flight school, West Point graduate, learned how to fly the Apache helicopter, went to flight school in 2005. You see, there was no DEI. We just simply competed with everyone else, and I was selected, fought in combat, went on to fly 55 combat air missions, and nobody gave a damn what I look like because I got there on merit. What DEI does is it lowers standards based on race and based on gender.
0: What a horrible racist black guy.
1: Awful.
0: Doesn't understand that you have to give people things they don't deserve. It's better.
1: Mm.
0: So they could fly your plane directly into the ground. I mean, really, I don't want my surgeons to be there for DEI. I don't want my pilots to be there for DEI. I mean, I don't want anybody to get a job from DEI. I want the person who has the best qualifications for the job to get the job. I don't want people to be rejected because of their race. But, you know, you can't be like, oh, well, we're only opening the door for one type of person.
1: Yep.
0: But again, you just, these folks like Jasmine Crockett, like, you realize, I mean, she has to, how insulting it is to black pilots to be used, you know, that example, like, oh, we should have this person saying, oh my God, if you see a black pilot, I'm afraid because of DEI. It's like, well, anybody would be afraid if you think somebody got that job and they didn't earn it. And it's very scary right now because the more I learn about the aviation industry, the more I don't want to fly.
1: Oh yeah.
0: Because of the, I think it's a combination of the COVID thing and various other things that were happening around the same time. If I am to believe Captain Steve over on YouTube, there are a lot of pilots getting the left seat and they don't really have the training. They don't have the experience because the airlines were so in need of pilots that what would normally take somebody 5 or 10 years to go through the system to become a pilot rather than a first officer to get through all of the training, to get through the experience, to get onto the bigger airplanes, especially, there was a stair-stepping thing, and it made sense because the most experienced, so hopefully most qualified pilots were the ones flying the, you know, the fortresses in the sky, like the 777.
1: Mm-hmm.
0: Now you might have somebody with only 3 to 5 years of experience flying one of those. That's scary to me.
1: Sure it is.
0: You know, it's like, and if things go wrong, everybody just assumes the computer is going to
1: AI, baby,
0: to get them out of trouble, right? The AI is going to just fly that airplane until the computer goes out. Then what? It's like with these cars, you know, the auto driving ones. It's like, well, what happens if the AI crashes? I don't know. I've never heard a story about that yet. I wonder why.
1: You
0: never hear
1: that, do you? But sometimes they do crash and they've hit people and caused accidents and so forth. So that's not an anomaly. That does happen.
0: But was it because the AI program itself actually just crashed, you know, like Windows blue screen while you're doing 90 down the expressway? I mean, only, and then you don't have a steering wheel or a pedal. That would feel really good.
1: Wouldn't that feel good? Yeah.
0: I mean, I'm all for assisted driving. That seems to make sense to me. The fully autonomous stuff. Ooh, that's
1: assisted. What do you mean? Like the self-parking shit?
0: Well, the self-parking's one, but even on...
1: Yeah, I don't like that either. I think you should either be capable of commandeering that entire vehicle under any circumstances not.
0: Yes.
1: And if you got to depend on that to fucking parallel park, you don't deserve a license. Period. Well,
0: you just don't go where there's parallel parking. Because I hated parallel parking. Never had to do it.
1: Well, I had to do it. And you mean there's no escaping that in New York.
0: No.
1: And, you know, I learned to do it right away. And so did everybody else that drove there. But that's a bad idea because it's sometimes somewhere somebody's going to find himself in some position, whatever reason, to have to back up a fucking vehicle and know how to control it. And if you can't, you don't belong driving.
0: At least now most of these cars have cameras. That's the one thing I do wish the older cars had. I know you can put them in and all that.
1: Yeah.
0: The backup camera and that. But there are assisted driving thing. So if you're on an expressway, say, it's kind of like cruise control on steroids.
1: Mm-hmm.
0: Being there are some, and there's an open source project that I saw Linus from Linus Tech Tips on YouTube testing out, that you could use existing cell phones and you mount the cell phone kind of like you would a dash cam.
1: Mm-hmm.
0: And it plugs into a car that has, there are some very basic things that these cars can do. They're not self-driving, but they do have some minor ability to do braking or accelerating or doing steering. And like, so if, you know, it detects that somebody's about to hit you on the left, you know, it might turn the car right, whatever it is.
1: Yeah.
0: Well, it interfaces with that and kind of turns it into a self-driving car, which is terrifying, the fact that it's just using the camera on the cell phone to determine like where the lanes are. He's like, you know, okay, stop and go driving. It's shit.
1: Yeah.
0: But if you're on an expressway with light to moderate traffic, he's like, it's great. And I think that's where it helps, just so people don't have to be so, you know, on, because as you know, taking road trips, it gets tiring after a few hours behind the wheel.
1: Of course.
0: Rightfully so. Yeah. But if you had a system that could kind of, you know, have your back more than anything else, to where you feel like, you know, you can at least relax a little bit and know that if there's something that's going to go wrong, you're going to be alerted, or the car is going to attempt, you know, like somebody pulls out right in front of you, it's going to apply braking faster than you can.
1: Mm-hmm.
0: I still don't know if I would trust these things with my safety, but it's nice to have some of these little...
1: Here's the problem with that. Here's the basic, unavoidable problem with that. You're approaching that from the viewpoint of a responsible adult human being concerned about safety.
0: True.
1: And there's going to be untold assholes who will think, I have to do shit. I'm going to go in the back and have a fucking beer.
0: True. The car will be
1: That's going to happen.
0: Right.
1: So the fact that system is available is a fucking liability. I don't want it out there. I just don't.
0: Yeah. Or we're going to have roads that are for AI cars and roads that aren't.
1: No, it's a shit show. It's a bad idea.
0: Well, you know, that's semis are doing, which is even more concerning.
1: Yeah, that's even worse. Yeah. Yeah, how about you get a fucking semi driver that speaks English, can read English, and is fucking properly trained? How about that?
0: I read the other day. Did you see Nashville or Tennessee? Rather, not Nashville because they're fucking liberal now.
1: Yes.
0: But Tennessee as a whole just passed a law that said to get a driver's license, you now must be proficient in English.
1: Yes, it should be across all 50 states.
0: I would agree, but it's like, whoa, Tennessee.
1: Yeah.
0: Welcome back to America, baby, because you got to be able to read the street signs.
1: Yeah.
0: You have to understand the warning signs, you know, especially if you want a commercial license. You know, if you want to drive a moped, okay, I'm kind of fine if you can't understand the language, because you're going to die if you mess up.
1: Well, I was listening to somebody, where the hell was it recently, discussing how, you know, and it's a nice advance in the way they design roadbeds, where there are, especially on down steep downgrades where there's like a brake failure truck lane.
0: Right.
1: Sometimes it's in the center median, it's on the right, and it's loose fucking gravel that's going to slow you down a ton. And then at the end is maybe a lineup of what, maybe 20 plastic cans that are also filled with something, water, gravel, whatever. So the impact isn't that abrupt, right? And there were this guy cited several examples of semis that lost their brakes, which, you know, if you're not really good on that stick and working that tranny, that can happen pretty quick. But the fucking drivers could not read or understand the signs that said, here's your emergency braking lane.
0: Oh.
1: And of course, they went up the fucking road and killed people.
0: Right. Like, not good.
1: Not good.
0: Safety is important.
1: Oh, it is. It certainly is. Yeah.
0: Now, where do you want to go? You've got a Jimmy Dore clip. You got Wilson. You got
1: Victor. Here's a quickie from Rain. Now, this is an interesting thing. This guy's kid was in my daughter's class in high school. She used to play guitar with him. And the read I got back on the day on Rain was that he was, you know, pretty far to the left. It sounds like he might be in the Bill Maher zone. If you listen to this clip.
0: Yeah, I've heard a few things from him. Not this particular thing, but he is a rational human being, I think.
1: Yeah.
5: I do feel like you couldn't make the office today. I think that would be too hard to be as politically incorrect as the show was. I think there has been a bias in the media towards more what we call liberal policies. They're willing to overlook the Plattner Nazi tattoo, but if it was someone from the other side that had a tattoo that was questionable, they would be all over MSNBC about it. So it's the hypocrisy that gets me the most. It's the hypocrisy of, like, both sides need to have kind of equal standards of behavior.
0: Can't argue that.
1: Right? So I was so shocked when I saw this. Wow, this guy's, you know, good for him.
0: And he was great as Dwight Schrute. I mean, really. Was an interesting
1: I was never
0: character.
1: A fan of the show, but occasionally I would see it, and I could see why people dug it, you know.
0: Well, and he went on, I saw something on this where he was talking about the Michael Scott character, which is buffoonish character, will say sexist things, will say racist things, but it was all passed off as, he's an idiot. He's not self-aware. Right. And this was in Rainn Wilson's you can't do that anymore. It's like, well, just why? I don't understand.
1: Right. Everything's offensive. That's why.
0: Like, I don't understand why you can't make fun of somebody. Cause you're even, the whole concept is, you're making fun of the racist. Well, no, but he's racist. Yeah. But the show's making fun of the racist. Yeah. But
1: it doesn't matter.
0: You can't have a racist. I'm like, wouldn't that teach people something? Or is that what they're afraid of,
1: Well, I think that's part of it. You're right there. But I think it also, part of the makeup, the DNA of leftists is they are pretty much humorless people. They really are. You think of, I was never a regular viewer, but every time I would see a clip of that fucking asshole, Stephen Colbert, he was completely unfunny. The guy was never fucking funny. He was just a stiff asshole. And people would watch him. You never see a real lefty belly laugh.
0: No.
1: They'll kind of chortle and they'll chuckle. And it always has to have a political edge to it so they can, politely clap or cheer, whatever. You're on my side. Because humor really isn't a part of who they are. And isn't that the case? Wasn't that the case in Soviet Russia? We're all the fucking great Russian and communist Chinese comedians.
0: Well,
1: they don't fucking exist.
0: What was his name? Yakov Smirnoff.
1: But he wasn't. He was. He left. He split. And Bobby Slayton, when I knew, he called him Yakov Jerkoff. He wasn't a fan of his.
0: Oh man.
1: Mm-hmm. Bobby Slayton was a funny dude. Yeah.
0: Well, when,
1: still is, I think.
0: Yeah, talk about another act that would make people like shit themselves. It was all done intentionally, which is what Matt Rife is kind of doing now as well, which is interesting to see that there are new comedians coming up that are intentionally saying the exact most horrible thing that they can.
1: Thank God.
0: It's it is a beautiful thing to see.
1: Sure.
0: You know, and this guy, somebody was like yelling out in the crowd, Matt, for Matt Rife. And the guy's like, oh, do jokes about, an amputee. And he made a comment like, oh, I can make jokes about amputees, for at least half the night.
1: Yeah.
0: Half because, amputee.
1: Right.
0: And then he's like yelling, back talking to this guy and, an amputee. And the guy's like, oh, yeah. I lost both my legs in Iran or whatever, Iraq, whatever it was. And, they had a nice interchange, but it was the guy that I think lost his legs. That's like, do a joke about the amputees. Yeah.
1: God love that guy, man. Can you imagine that being that fucking enlightened that you can crack wise about a disability like that?
0: Yeah.
1: God bless that dude, man.
0: And it's like, understand what the gig is. You understand what the joke is.
1: Yes.
0: Everybody's in on it. That's right. The beauty of the whole thing.
1: Mm-hmm.
0: And one of the scarier things I've seen in the troll room is what Omega Project just posted, which talking about cars crashing.
1: Mm-hmm.
0: And he's had some health issues, gone through some heart attacks and some crazy stuff. And he's like, I watched Windows crash and take down the imaging software during a heart stent implant.
1: Holy shit.
0: Luckily, the other cardiac cath lab was empty and they rolled me in there to complete the procedure. There's nothing that says.
1: Whoa.
0: I mean, really big, bad Windows confused. I bet you felt really good, Omega Project, when you're like, oh.
1: Holy shit.
0: Sorry, our computer crashed during not good. So ask your doctors if they run Linux.
1: Ask your doctor. Which platform?
0: Right. Really? It's wow. Like, what does this software run on? I hope that's not holy connected shit to the internet.
1: Oh, man.
0: Wow. I'm glad that worked out, but I can't even imagine.
1: Yeah.
0: Being, half out a little, doing this stuff and all of a sudden like, ooh.
1: Yeah.
0: Seeing that screen go to, that's not good.
1: No.
0: You gotta be, that's why you have to be aware of what's going on around you.
1: Mm-hmm.
0: I'm telling you, people are crazy.
1: They sure as shit are.
0: Healthcare is crazy. My wife wound up in the hospital the other day getting a CAT scan.
1: Again?
0: Yeah.
1: What happened?
0: I'm telling you, this is, she ended up having diverticulitis again.
1: That's no picnic.
0: No.
1: At all. No.
0: Well, and it happened because she wasn't taking probiotics, I guess, while she had the sinus infection, which we had talked about. Well, they gave her an antibiotic and that didn't work. So they gave her a second round of a heavier duty antibiotic. But I guess it makes sense when you think about it, but nobody warns you of these things, knowing her health record, that when you take the antibiotics, it's killing off a bunch of the good bacteria in your stomach. It makes sense because it's killing,
1: Sure.
0: And if you don't replace that with the good stuff by taking probiotics, you probably need a lot of them at the same time to try to replenish that gut biome.
1: Mm-hmm.
0: That because of the antibiotics, she get another flare up of the diverticulitis. I'm like, well, did you look it up and see if one, goes into the other? And then she did. And she's like, yep. Like, well, that would have been helpful to know.
1: Yeah.
0: She was having the pain and then she went in. And of course they're like, well, we can give you the antibiotics, but she was just on like two rounds of antibiotics. So they wanted to confirm. So it was off to the ER for a CAT scan. And of course that took like 3 or 4 hours.
1: Holy shit. Oh man, that's awful.
0: Uh-huh.
1: She's a tough chick.
0: Yeah. I mean, she's married to me. So, I mean, I guess you would kind of have to be, because I was doing the Unrelenting podcast with my buddy Gene, and I knew she was at the urgent care because she was going to get checked out. And I pulled up the little thing on my Apple here because it's an Apple iPhone. And I saw the car driving into the hospital parking lot. And I'm like,
1: oh. Whoa. Oh, man.
0: I'm like texting her during the show, like, why are you at the hospital? She's like, I got to get a CAT scan.
1: God almighty.
0: So it's always something fun. No question about it. Like, it's like California elections.
1: Yes. Oh, well, I got something for you on that. You got something?
0: I do. I have.
1: Go.
0: I have a Jillian Michaels clip.
1: Oh, I love her.
0: And again, a liberal that actually speaks the truth.
1: She does.
6: I got to be honest, it seems to me that he is the only one standing between us and the complete loss of free and fair elections. You know, I used to think that Trump was insane for suggesting that the 2020 election was stolen. And now I'm actually not so sure. Because these animals in California are not just changing election law. They're changing what elections actually are. And California is not the end of this story. It's the blueprint. And here's the thing. Everything we just walked through, that's the surface. That's the part that's documented, that's litigated, that's on the record and already legal. So no matter how nefarious or corrupt it may be, they made it legal. But here's what they didn't count on. They didn't count on us. They didn't count on this. The fact that 30 million Californians now have a roadmap, not a rumor, not a conspiracy theory, but a documented, sourced, time-stamped account of exactly how this is done and exactly who did it. And you can't unknow this. And they can't unbuild what they built in the dark now that it's standing in the light. And the fight for California is the fight for the country, guys. And it starts with conversations like this one.
0: But I'm still not optimistic for California.
1: I like where her heart is, but I think our buddy, Victor Hansen, I got him, Victor Hansen on California Voting. And, you know, the simple thing is this, he misses the simple summation, which is this. Every one of those bastards from Attorney General Rob Bonta to Gavin Newsom, all of them say, come on into our counting centers. We'll see you. It's open. It's transparent. You can watch. You can, Yeah. The problem isn't in the counting. It's in the voting.
0: Right.
1: Okay. The dead people, children, people that aren't citizens, all kinds of shit. That's the votes that are being counted are fraudulent votes. That's the fucking problem. So Victor goes into a little more detail. You can hear what he says.
7: Mark Elias and his legal team, funded by all these left-wing organizations, had targeted all these states and had the state legislature and saying, well, you know, COVID is going to be here forever and you can't go out and everybody's going to be disenfranchised. So you have to mail out ballots from the disability office, the building permit office, you know, everything. And Trump then just saw what was happening with the late ballots and he correlated it to what happened to him. And she was saying, what evidence do you have? And then he didn't even think that warranted apply. But he could have said, because he was right, he could have said, you people in California mail out ballots to people who just come in contact with state offices. And here is what is worse about you. If somebody signs his name and it's incorrect, you say if it's correct, if it's 40% correct.
0: What?
1: Yeah, stop.
0: Whoa.
1: Exactly. Listen to what he's got to say. And here's something else. Find me the fucking mathematician who can sit down and say, oh, that's a 40% of that signature. I don't know how exactly. Is it vertical? Is it horizontal? Right. What about the way if the letters are crowded? How the fuck do you exactly figure out what is 40% of a signature?
0: Yeah, a regular person can't do it.
1: No.
0: An expert.
1: I don't think any person can do it.
0: No, well, no. That's long been one of my contentions with paying for experts, put that in air quotes, kids, to authenticate an autograph from your favorite sports star, pop star, yeah, whatever it is, because there's no way to guarantee it. And the question just becomes, is it a good forgery or not?
1: There you go. Well said.
0: You know, I remember my cousin when Ron Kittle was the rookie of the year back in 1983, we were kids. I was 13, so maybe he was 10. You know, he was, got very good. You know, we had an autograph from Ron, and he got really good at mimicking that signature. I mean, Ron Kittle's autograph isn't worth anything right now. He should have been worried about a Michael Jordan signature, because then he could have made thousands of dollars. But the reality was, you know, nobody was going to be able to tell you that this was real or not. It is all based upon you know, we believe, but they don't stand behind you. So if you go in and you pay them $100 or whatever it is, it's probably cheaper for most, but they give you the A-OK, whether it's a PSA, JS, there's a bunch of different Beckett that'll do the autograph authentication. If somebody comes around later and says, no, that's definitely not real, they don't stand behind it and give you your money back or pay you back for whatever you bought the thing for. No. So they have no skin in the game. And we now have machines that will sign for you. I mean, there's the Biden auto pen. I mean, there are versions of that people can buy.
1: Sure.
0: So you can take basically a photograph, scan in. If I find a Larry Blydner book autographed, I can go in and I can take that signature. I can digitize it and the thing will reproduce it with a Sharpie.
1: Well, here's what makes me laugh. I've probably never written my name the same way twice in my fucking life. There's thousands of checks. I mean, come on. Because I just don't. There are guys that have very stylized signatures, like Donald J. Trump.
0: Right.
1: He looks like he does it the same fucking time, every time. I don't do that. Sometimes my name might be Harvey Golotnik when I look at it. Like, who the fuck's, who signed that? Oh, that is me. Okay.
0: Carlton Fisk, one of the most beautiful signatures you will ever see. And he takes his time every time he's ever signed an autograph. And the beautiful thing was the one day I was wearing a jersey, a Fisk jersey. He's like, want me to sign the jersey? It felt like 3 years for him to sign the back of the jersey.
1: Wow.
0: Because he's very, very meticulous. But I saw people online, and again, online could be bullshit, but there were multiple people online claiming that signatures they got, I think the article that I was reading was Justin Verlander at the time, who was big at the time, still around, married to Kate Upton. So, I mean, everybody knows he got married well. Mm-hmm. That they got his signature in person, sent it in to be verified, and we came back as no, not verified, not real. It's like, we got it in person, so it proves. Proof
1: positive. That's it. The whole thing's bullshit. Yes. Throw it all out. Burn it to the ground.
0: But we're believing people sitting... And it's not even an AI system, I don't think. It's people just eyeballing.
1: Sure.
0: I would have a little more faith if it was an AI system that was at least spitting back a, this is X similar to this.
1: Right.
0: But that would take money, and of course, that'll never happen.
1: Never.
7: At least they do in Los Angeles. So if I say my name is Victor Davis Hanson, and then somebody writes Victor Day, D-A, that's good enough. And worse yet... Here we are in 2026. It's not 1870 on the frontier, and people make a mark. Think about that. So you're illiterate, and you can't write your name, but you can be an informed voter. So how do you read the ballot pamphlet information that's mailed out? Well, you don't. And so under our protocols, you can just make a mark and then anybody can sign their name as a witness, anybody. And that person can sign that name again and again. So you could take a lot of ballots that were mailed and just put X, Y, Z, curly Q, exclamation, whatever your mark is. And then one person could just say, Victor Hanson, witness, witness. And that's legitimate. And so what Trump was saying is your whole system is corrupt. And it's always corrupt in one direction.
0: Ah, that's the reason.
1: There you go.
0: And that's and why he also you can left find out, more.
1: He also left out, I think, something that I've been shouting about forever. If you can't read and you can't write, you should not be allowed to vote.
0: Right. I would agree
1: how
0: with
1: the,
0: that.
1: How in God's name, how do you know who you want? I mean, how could you possibly be fully informed about any issues, candidates, whatever?
0: Hey, they watch TikTok, Larry.
1: They watch TikTok, yeah. And so he's talking about that. You make a mark, whatever, and then your buddy down the streets, you know, he puts his imprimatur on it, and it's good. No, that's just fucking wrong. And that's why, you know, you got to be 18, you know, to vote too.
0: Right.
1: To be, you know, sufficiently developed to make some type of a relatively informed decision.
0: I'm willing to make the compromise to let the illiterate ignoramuses vote if we have voter ID and they can only get one vote. That would be much better. But we need something that you can verify, and it wouldn't be hard. I mean, all of this shit we deal with, on a daily basis now to prove our identities. Why? You know, every fucking time I went to check the status of the power outage at my parents' house on ComEd, they fucking sent a 6-number code to my mom's email every fucking time. You if an outage.
1: Incredible. So fucked up. I'm so sick of that shit.
0: For voting? Yeah, no, we can't force somebody to get a 6-digit code and verify they are the person they claim to be. No.
1: Yeah. I mean, 2-step authentication to pay a goddamn bill.
0: Yes.
1: You know, I don't know. I can't think of anybody that wants to forge my identity to pay for me. Right. I don't think that's a fucking consideration.
0: You know, if somebody wants to pay my mortgage, just, come on in.
1: Go right ahead. I'll authenticate.
0: Yes. It's absolute insanity for what we have to go through.
1: Yeah.
0: The authentication system for
1: everything.
0: Yeah. You know, it just doesn't make sense that we're going to, but for voting, no, it's fine.
1: Yeah.
0: You mentioned on the last show, you used to get 8 ballots in a house where there were 2 voters.
1: Yeah.
0: Like that doesn't seem honest.
1: It's not.
0: And I've got this. I was mad because I had this before they played it on No Agenda. But this is Brett Weinstein talking about the election fraud problem. And I think it's worthy of. I know most people that listen to this show probably listen to No Agenda.
1: Mm-hmm.
0: But, you know.
1: Let's hear it.
0: We get Weinstein.
1: He frequently makes a lot of sense. Let's see what he says.
8: We're going to have an endless battle in which those of us who see what we believe is clear evidence of some kind of election rigging or fraud are faced with indignation from a vast array of people portraying themselves as more rigorous and careful who say, where is your evidence? Where exactly is your evidence that there was something wrong with this election? And we are going to be caught in the following predicament. No piece of evidence is sufficient to establish that case. And the sum total of all of the evidence contains true things and false things. So it is also no good. So the question is, can you logically deduce that something has gone wrong? I believe you can. Easily. Can you prove it? No. And not being able to prove it means that the election will proceed. It will be validated by all of the structures, including the courts. And that means that those who take on the power that derives from these elections will be the result of whatever process we just went through, whether it was an election that happened to be anomalous through organic means, or it was the result of some kind of fraud or election rigging. That is not an accident. That is not an accident. And the point that I want to make primarily is the primary evidence against elections that look like this being organic is not actually in the trickle of evidence that we are actually able to see, you know, the, you know, moment by moment vote count that does something strange during the night when some large tranche of ballots is suddenly counted or something like that. The evidence is in the structure of how the elections are actually carried out. These elections are designed to allow fraud that cannot be detected and will not be prosecuted. And that's really the thing that we must focus on.
0: Kind of what Victor said, right?
1: Kind of what Victor said, yeah.
0: It's the whole system that is rigged, including the mail-in balloting. I mean, that's mainly it. I mean, that's not even that hard.
1: It's not hard at all. And the funny thing is you see all these shitbags like Bonta, AG of California and Newsom and so forth. And they're all pushing back real hard. They've got their videos out and their statements and their fucking, you know, their suits and ties and their hair is combed. And they all use the same weasel word phrase. And that is this. There is no evidence of, here's the weasel word, widespread voter fraud. And so I answered Bonta, hey, fuckface, define widespread. He didn't answer me. I don't know why. They won't and they can't because that's their way out. God forbid if somehow, some way, if Sherlock fucking Holmes could come back and dig up and present the mountains of evidence, well, then they're still covered. Well, I said it wasn't widespread.
0: Right. Well, it's a very simple thing. If you want it to be fair and accurate, you must verify the people that are placing votes.
1: Yes.
0: And they seem to have ways to do them, I mean, except for all of the fraud that's going on in the government. But it's not that hard to track. I mean, Taylor Swift people seem to have a really easy time. If I try to order two things, that's one per household, then, you know, they can figure it out. But the government can't figure out if I'm voting 36 it. Times.
1: Can't do it.
0: Seems impossible. No, I think it's pretty easy to do. It's just that they don't want to do it. And it's very insulting to the minorities, to the black folks, especially where it's like, oh, well, you would force them to get an ID. And black people are like, what do you mean? I have IDs.
1: Of course. Everybody's got an ID. Uh-huh. Please.
0: It's this concept like, oh, no, you're going to put these people out and they're not going to be able to vote. No, they're not going to be able to cheat. It's the difference.
1: Yes. Mm-hmm.
0: But the one side that wants to cheat, you got to ask yourself why. And understand, I know, I'm biased because I don't like the Democrats. I don't like what they stand for, but I never have, to be fair. When you look at what's been going on, you ask yourself, well, why do they have to cheat? Why couldn't they just win fairly? And it's like, because they're going insane. They're the ones pushing all of this racist stuff. Oh, he stabbed a guy? Well, he shouldn't be guilty. Oh, no, we need green power. How's that all working out for everybody? Everybody in Chicago, I want to know the green power is working out, especially after massive power outages.
1: Yeah, for 4 days.
0: Yeah, but we're being sold a bill of goods and we're getting separated and divided intentionally. Don't fall for it. Now, you've got three more clips. I got one. I mean, we'll have to end on mine because it's pack minute. It's the only way not have Bemrose go crazy.
1: How about, talking about voter fraud, there's actually a bigger, because, you know, it's an American problem, probably else, other places on earth, of course, banana republics and so on. But this is a great clip from Jimmy Dore and Senator Ron Johnson about the vax. Have a listen to this.
9: You know that the COVID vaccines are toxic and that they cause way amount of adverse events, more than any other vaccine that's been recommended. In fact, let me just play you a 30-second clip here to explain this to you.
10: Swine flu vaccine, 1976. There was one serious adverse event per 100,000 people vaccinated, and the vaccine was withdrawn. This is good because the principle is we should do no harm and the vaccine should be good for the individual that receives the vaccine. So vaccine was withdrawn. Rotavirus vaccine, RotaShield, 1999. 1 to 2 serious adverse events per 10,000 people given the vaccine. And again, rightly, the vaccine was withdrawn. At the moment, COVID-19 mRNA vaccines, there's one serious adverse event per 800 people that are vaccinated. And the vaccine is officially promoted. Now, some of you might be a little confused about this. Join the club, so am I.
9: So someone's doing something about it, or at least trying to shed light on it. It's Senator Ron Johnson. He's a Republican U.S. Senator from Wisconsin. And he's currently serves as the chair of the Permanent Subcommittee on Investigations, and he's been holding hearings on the COVID-19 vaccine.
11: To this day, doctors, by and large, aren't admitting this. The federal health officials still aren't. The media certainly isn't. I mean, all these people, members of Congress, they cut videos. You know, get that jab. I mean, Stephen Colbert, all these people push this on the American public, on the global public. So at this point in time, there's such cognitive dissonance, they don't want to believe that something that they mandated, coerced, recommended, pushed on people, killed them, or permanently disabled them, which is why I cannot get on a major news network with what I consider is the greatest scandal in government history.
0: Yeah, still a blackout.
1: It's the greatest scandal in world history, not just American government history. And I think, A lot of things Trump has not seemed to be able to deliver on. I'm really pissed at Bobby the K that I've heard nothing about him banning pharmaceutical ads, prescription drug ads on TV.
0: Right, I thought that was like one of the things that he wanted to do.
1: Absolutely. That was, I'm going to get this done. I didn't hear a fucking thing about that. And I think Trump, he will never weigh in on this one because, you know, it was Operation Warp Speed that produced this shit.
0: Right.
1: So he doesn't want any of that blowback on him.
0: Responsibility for.
1: Of course. So these bastards, you know, beginning with Fauci, although, and on they go. They're never going to get any payback whatsoever for what they've done to so many people.
0: Trump could claim that he hadn't seen a finished product before he left office, which was true.
1: And true, because Pfizer, remember, Pfizer held it back. It was ready weeks before they released it, but they wanted to make sure to fuck him with that.
0: So, I mean, Trump could play the game of, I would have never allowed them to release that. Once we saw the numbers and how dangerous it was, it was only Biden and Kamala Harris. Like, oh, go get your jab.
1: Yeah.
0: Joey allegedly took 6,000 of them. Remember? They kept sticking them.
1: Oh, Joey. Oh, yeah. He got at least four jabs, and he also got COVID at least four times. So didn't it work well?
0: Well, he gave him COVID. So obviously 100%.
1: 100% ineffective. Effective at infecting you. Yes.
0: It was obvious at the time there was question. I mean, anybody that follows medicine and pays any attention.
1: Yeah.
0: Knew that they had been working on the mRNA stuff and that it wasn't ready for prime time yet.
1: Right.
0: I think they'll get there eventually. Of course, if they keep releasing things that kill people, eventually you'll just get down to this group of people that don't have any problems with it. Because I think there is a lot of the population that this kind of stuff works right off the bat for. But it's not everybody. Again, for some people, peanut butter will kill you. For other people, it's just a tasty sandwich. But I believe they'll get to that point, as scary as it is with gene sequencing and everything else. I mean, for people like me, it might be great because you might be able to inject the eye with some mRNA shit that just makes everything regrow.
1: Like stem cell research?
0: Right. You know, very similar stuff. It's... But you have to understand that when this was being pushed, we were not on the precipice from anything that I have read in, you know, with the medical journals. Nobody was like, hey, we're ready for mRNA. And then COVID hit. This was like, well, we still think mRNA is 10 years away, but let's try it.
1: Yeah, it was right after the government said, you're indemnified.
0: Yes, let's make it. And it will. Well, and again, I think a lot of the people involved thought that COVID was way more dangerous than it was. And it was dangerous for old people who already were in danger of the flu.
1: Well, it was dangerous for people who were, as they said, the phrase became popular, comorbidities. And that would be somebody elderly who is not in good health, and then other, you know, endless numbers of syndromes and so forth that would be contributors. But I think everybody knew that from the start. I can remember doctors saying that. You know, it's primarily, this is a disease that's going to really whack the elderly and people who are, you know, have those comorbidities. And the rest of you, it's just going to be like a, you know, bad dose of the flu, whatever.
0: Yes.
1: That's pretty much the truth, wasn't it?
0: Well, some people
1: I don't think that was a secret.
0: Some people were, the sky is falling, the sky is falling, the sky is falling. And I remember when I got it the first time, and I didn't have any mRNA jab, just the old J&J.
1: Smart you.
0: But still got the COVID, and I got the, you know, not my main doctor, but the secondary guy who is now the main guy. But he's okay. I mean, he listens. He does not follow the flow charts. He is not part of one of these big medical groups, which is a fucking devil right now.
1: Yes.
0: And he got on the phone and he's like, well, drink a lot of water, you know, fluids, juice, that. But he's like, when you think you've drank enough,
1: drink more.
0: And otherwise, he's like, do what you've already been doing with the quercetin and the vitamin D and the zinc and like that was it, you know, and there was no special treatments that were needed. There was no you know, we need to get you the ivermectin or anything. He's like, now, if things get worse, you know, let us know. But for most people, drink plenty of fluids and take supplements was the the route. So it's not like, oh, my God, I got something that's going to kill me.
1: Do you remember how Rogan was vilified when he got a dose and he never took the fucking vax? But he threw everything else, kitchen sink at it, the corset in the zinc, monoclonal antibodies. Right. Remember that was the thing? What the fuck happened? You know, he had a lot. I think it took cost. You had to get that privately or something. I don't think you could get that down at the Minute Clinic.
0: No, that where you're going in, you were getting an IV drip from somebody.
1: Yeah, but Rogan got that because he's loaded, you know, and good for him. And people wanted him fucking dead. And he also took ivermectin. It was also part of his cocktail.
0: Horse face.
1: And he shook it in like 2 days. And I remember when they first started, my buddy's wife's Mexican. She always visited the family in Mexico City. The first person I heard of that even got this shit, she got COVID in Mexico City. And I said, what did he do? What did the doctor do? He gave me something. And she couldn't even pronounce it. She's whatever. And finally I realized like a couple of weeks later, it was ivermectin he gave her. And she shook it in 2 fucking days.
0: Well, yeah, there was the French guy, right, that said the ivermectin was working with his patients.
1: I think the French guy was, he didn't know. He was the other, was something with a Q. What the fuck was his name? And they pilloried him for that opinion, too. It was a medication with a Q first letter. Shit, I can't remember what it was. I don't think he was the ivermectin guy. I think the Frenchman was that other.
0: Was it quinine or something like.
1: It was a derivative of quinine, which has been curing fucking that fever, the tropical fever that killed so many guys in Panama, you know, for decades. That shit fucking works. And it was something close to that. And he prescribed that for COVID. And it seemed like it worked very. And that was, I remember Trump mentioning that as well when it began. He remember he's doing those daily conferences. He'd stand there and with Fauci smirking behind him.
0: Yes.
1: Yeah. And he said that. And he gets smirks from little Tony.
0: I don't think it was Corset and Eric Pepe. That
1: wasn't Corset. No.
0: That's a supplement. This was a drug.
1: It was something close to quinine. You're very close to it, Darren. I can't remember what exactly it was, but I think that's what the Frenchman was.
0: And it's like, how dare this stuff work? It shouldn't
1: be. How dare this work? It has to be Pfizer.
0: And yes, we all learned about the politics involved with making something an emergency vaccine, because the only way you could make something an emergency medical treatment was to not have any other treatments.
1: Right.
0: Yeah, hydroxyquinine. Yeah, that's right. Dug it up. I think that was based off the chloroquinine. It's very good.
1: Something like that.
0: Yeah. Yes. Hydroxychloroquine. That may be.
1: That's it. You hit it. Boom. That was it.
0: Hey, that's Sir Bemrose for a.
1: That Bemrose. I love that fucking guy. Thank you, Sir Bemrose.
0: And it's like, that was it. If there was an existing treatment that was effective, they couldn't do the emergency, and they were like, well, we want to make our money. And that was, well, because the government promised them a bunch of money if they could fast track a vaccine that worked.
1: Yeah.
0: And then the hospitals and everybody else. This is why there's still so much that is bullshit and nobody can really verify. Because the hospitals were getting money if they declared something a COVID death. So if somebody came in and was cut in half by a chainsaw, he went out with Bemrose into the woods and a chainsaw accident happened. Well, you also tested positive for COVID. So even though your head was removed from your body, you know, you died with COVID. So we can get some money and we'll put down died with COVID or from COVID or cohabiting with COVID.
1: Mm-hmm.
0: So the death number, it's all bullshit.
1: Yeah.
0: Just like the voting in California. It's amazing how many things are just bullshit.
1: Isn't it?
0: The more we do this show, it's like, well, it's all politics. When people are involved and somebody can make money, probably bullshit.
1: Mm-hmm.
0: You know, that's just that should be your starting point, and then try to prove that there's some kind of truth to it.
1: Yeah.
0: Now, you've also got a Babylon Bee clip here, or a Philly.
1: Yeah, let's do this. Let's do the Philly quick reel first. This guy's pretty cool. He's standing in front of the Philadelphia, I guess, city council. And he makes his points, I think, quite quickly and quite well.
0: Is he getting a little Philadelphia freedom?
1: No. I don't think he needs that. This guy can fend for himself.
12: This is the foundation of America. And we got the circus going on. We got city council members making legislation for ill.

0: Philadelphia, not honoring men because they prioritize having sex with other men. That is not what our founding fathers built the city of Philadelphia for.
1: What do you have to say to the Democrats in that chamber?
0: Shame on you. Shame on you.
2: No, they're just trying to be inclusive.
3: You know, it's like, who gives a shit? You know, you want to be trans, great. You know, you be you, have fun, whatever. Just, you know, two caveats. Stay out of women's sports and women's restrooms. Right. Other than that, have fun. Dig it. Enjoy yourself.
2: It's not that really hard. Build a third
3: why
2: restroom.
3: Why is that such a problem? I don't understand why that's such a problem.
2: Because the Democrats have something to champion then. They feel like they're going for the little guy. That's even though that's the furthest thing from the Democrats.
3: You know, arguably the most famous of our time is the former Olympian. What is it now? Caitlyn Jenner? Yes. Former, yeah. And, you know, I didn't know him, but he lived one town over, and I used to see him often at the Starbucks that served both places. Of course, back there, he went back to his $10 million mansion in Hidden Hills, and I went back to my hovel. But he would always, you know, he was a very friendly guy. In fact, I have a picture with him with one of my daughters. You know, it's a nice dude. And now he's a lady. Okay, great. And he's one of the most vocal opponents.
2: Yes.
3: Of trans people in women's sports. And at the same time, one of the greatest fucking athletes who ever lived.
2: Can you imagine if he was competing against the women at that time rather than devouring the men? The records that would have been set and I just don't understand that the Democrats and the people that are of that mind don't understand fairness. They just don't understand. Either they don't understand biology. You know, they want to deny the science, which is hilarious because they're the follow the science people.
3: Yes.
2: But they want to deny the fact that if you're biologically born male, you are going to have the DNA to be faster, to be stronger. Now, are there some women that can come close? Sure. But overall, no. And that's just the science. I mean, that's, if you want to follow the science, Democrats, it's a very weird hill to fall on because I still think the trans community is like way less than 1% of the population.
3: It might be, but again, I, you know how I always like to say, I don't know. And the older I get, the fewer people I know. But I don't have a huge social circle. And I'm shocked. I was shocked to report that I know two dudes who became chicks in their late 50s. And then there was never as like, and this guy said like men want to be with men. There was never like even a small trace of gay about either of these guys. And I don't even think they are gay. I think they were just dudes that wanted to be broads.
2: Now, are they lesbians now?
3: I don't know. I haven't seen them, you know, and I would talk. I mean, if I saw them, we were all friends. You know, I worked with both of them. One at a magazine company for years. He was at several parties in my house. Good dude. And he's now a chick. And the other guy had some other sort of ancillary work thing. So he was also very cool, nice dude. And, you know, suddenly they popped up on Facebook as chicks. You know, wow. I'd like to get their opinion.
2: Yes.
3: I don't know.
2: For so many questions, did it give you what you thought you were going to get? You know, is it?
3: I don't know. But I will say this. Like I said, given the very small sample of humanity that I am personally acquainted with, I got to think that that's an oddball that two out of that small sample are trans. So maybe it's that would tell me maybe it's a lot higher than 1%. I don't know. Just a wild guess.
2: Now, are these people you knew in New York or L.A.?
3: No, they're both in L.A.
2: See, well, that. It grows out in L.A. There's something in the water.
3: Maybe
2: it does.
3: Maybe it's in the air or the water. Yeah, could be.
2: It's like we're pushing this as the cure-all, just like the fat drugs now. It'll make everything better.
3: And you know what? I heard the boys mention this, that I saw the video of the guy saying that Ozempic and what is it, Wagyu or Wegovy,
2: whatever the fuck,
3: are derived from Gila Monster's venom. And that shit is poisonous. And then I saw other things saying, oh, that's, you know, Grok said, this is bullshit, you know, fact check, whatever the fuck it is. But I didn't hear the whole show from Sunday, but Adam had said, I think he'd said that, well, we've been saying that for years. What do you know about that, Darren?
2: Nothing.

0: the fuck good are you?
1: No. He didn't hear Sunday show as of yet. And I don't really, right. I know they've talked about that stuff a lot, but it's just so much, again, so much insanity that when really my mind was just made up 100% on these things when they were out. And I've talked about it before, but race car legend Tony Stewart, he was like, I just needed to lose some pounds. My doctor's like, oh, you should try this. And he's like, I took the thing, you know, they gave me the shot. And he's like, 2 days later, I'm like, man, I have a really bad headache. And he's like, I realized I hadn't eaten in 2 days, nor did I even think about food. And it's like, that tells you how strong this shit is.
0: And let's add the word unnatural.
1: Yes. Yeah, it's very much so that just, I injected myself with this and didn't even think about food for 2 days. Yeah. And it's like, okay, if there are some people that drastically need to lose weight for certain surgeries, that, okay, I understand why you might want to speed that system up, but we still don't know the long-term negative effects. Oh, it's great, lost all this weight, but then...
0: Well, I think we're getting to know. I mean, I'm reading a lot more stuff about people who've had very adverse effects to that shit.
1: And it's like saying, the vaccine. Don't do it.
0: For, yes.
1: You know, yes. $7.99 out of 800 people. Oh, it's great. You don't want to be that 800th person, though, because then things go poorly. Now, you've got a Babylon Bee clipper. These are always good.
0: Let's get some yaks into these guys.
1: This for Donnie's birthday.
0: For Donnie's birthday. It's pretty funny what this guy is to say. Yeah.
2: Democrats are in full meltdown this week after President Trump announced he's hosting a massive UFC MMA event right on the White House lawn. The same sacred ground where President Biden once hosted a pride celebration featuring topless trans activists. Ah. The event, dubbed UFC Freedom 250, is scheduled for June 14th and will feature a main event between Ilia Topuria and Justin Gaethje. Democrats say the fight represents a disgusting desecration of the hallowed ground once reserved for gender expression and exposed nipples. Critics are calling it everything from disgraceful to literally violence. We've obtained exclusive reactions from top Democrats.
3: President Biden respected the American people when he paraded topless trans women on the South Lawn. But now Trump wants to put two shirtless men in a cage beating each other up. This is a step backward for our democracy.
4: Groceries are higher than ever, and Trump wants to play with life-size action figures in his backyard? He should be playing with life-size dolls like President Biden did. This is not who we are.
5: I just can't believe the president would be so irresponsible to host MMA here. It's an insult to everything Joe stood for. Put me down for 10 grand on Zahabi.
2: President Trump fired back at Democrats, saying the UFC fights would be the only way topless men would be allowed on the White House lawn from now on.
0: By the way, there was AI there, and it was Schumer, AOC, and Pelosi with those lines. And Pelosi was once that put 10 grand on the other guy for me. So
1: Nice.
0: Yeah. Good use of AI.
1: You just pulled up the Fox News headline. B-52 Strata Fortress crashes after takeoff from Edwards Air Force Base. That's no good.
0: Oh, shit. That's no good. That's no good at all.
1: Hopefully the pilots in there are okay. That is not
0: wait a minute. B-50, that's like a World War II plane, isn't it? That goes way, way back.
1: Now, this was one of I think that's also a B-52, but isn't this the brand new, the stealth thing, those crazy looking. Oh,
0: because there was like B-1, B-2. I didn't know that stuck a 5 in front of it. Okay.
1: Yeah. All right. I think that's awful. You know, that is crazy technology behind these things. Mm-hmm. Usually has a crew of 5 people on them. Don't know where it was going. There's a lot of crazy stuff going on in the world right now. Although Trump looks like he got the Iranian thing figured out, which that'll make the left happy.
0: Well, yes, but it's still so funny. I mean, because, you know, 105 days, whatever. And it, like I said,
1: he's flattening the curve, though, Larry. He's late, right, but he's flattening the curve.
0: And what did Iran say? This is the same thing they've been saying for 30 fucking years. We promise, cross our hearts, we're not going to make no nukes. Okay, sign here.
1: All we need is cheap gas before the midterms, and then see what goes on.
0: That's it. Cheap gas. And it's already under $4 here in Connecticut. What do you got there in Chi-Town?
1: I never go to the gas station. That's the beauty of...
0: Oh, that's right. You never leave the fucking house. God almighty.
1: I mean, there's storms out there, Larry. I can't go outside.
0: Yeah, sure you can. It's risky. Don't do it.
1: And now for the favorite part of the show for the people that love David Pakman. Since Keith the Queef is still out, he is really taking this AFib thing seriously. I miss having Keith the Queef.
0: Attention, Sir Bemrose.
1: Uh-huh. Because Pakfuck is nowhere near as entertaining as Keith.
0: No, he's an amateur.
1: But you're going to notice here that David Pakman is going to, like Jasmine Crockett, going to tell half-truths and then is going to omit some very important details.
6: It is starting. The Trump administration said earlier this week they are stripping citizenship from 17 people who were naturalized. They were born outside the United States and they obtained citizenship once here. People like me, that I was born in Argentina. I obtained citizenship in this country. Is Trump coming for people like me next, as we have suspected? I'll get back to that. The case we're dealing with here is 17 people born in Cuba, Haiti, Somalia, China, India, a couple other countries.
1: Now, I want you to listen very carefully what he says their problems were, crimes were.
6: They have been convicted of crimes. In some cases, it was healthcare fraud. In others, it was wire fraud. Conspiracy to manipulate stock prices, but something Trump has done himself, by the way. Why denaturalization, you might ask, instead of simply prosecute them for the crimes? This is the reason. The DOJ says that these people covered up their involvement in those crimes during the process of obtaining citizenship. Now, as I've said before, denaturalization, stripping people of citizenship, is very rare. You need to go through a federal court process. It can only be done to people who were naturalized. If you have birthright citizenship from the time you were born, this process cannot apply to you.
1: Okay, so what he wants to tell you is, oh, these are just fine folks. This is very much the way the Democrats always put this. Now, some of these people, I got the list. The first one, yes, accused of healthcare fraud and of falsely denying prior claims and false statements during naturalization. So lied when being naturalized. But okay, maybe this is a nice person, only committed healthcare fraud.
0: Yeah.
1: Next guy on the list, Jean-Claude Alfred, accused of sexually abusing his minor daughter before and during his naturalization process, then concealing that contact. You like child diddlers, huh? Is that what you're saying, Davey? Because Davey said, are they coming after me next? Because these are people like me. Davey said that these 17 people were people like him. So are you sexually abusing a minor, Davey? Because, I mean, that's what this guy did.
0: Wow.
1: The next guy on the list accused of concealing a bigamous marriage, money laundering, and wire bank fraud tied to drug money, then hiding these facts to get naturalized.
0: Wow.
1: The next one accused of misrepresenting her husband's identity to obtain permanent residence and later citizenship. Was that Ilhan Omar? Maybe. The next one accused of sexually abusing a child before naturalization and falsely denying undisclosed crimes in his application and interview. Then there's a stock fraud thing. Again, a nice guy.
0: I believe it. They're a bunch of scumbags.
1: Uh-huh. You know, another accused of receiving sexually explicit images of minors. So, I mean, these are the people that Davey is making content and standing up for and being like, can you believe Donald Trump is trying to pull their citizenship? The answer, Davey, is fuck yeah, I can.
0: Mm-hmm.
1: And I think that's the right thing to do in the case.
0: Absolutely.
1: Let people
0: get the fuck out. Get the fuck out.
1: Right. Why would we want to fucking keep these assholes in prison and pay for them? It's all about sucking the tit of America, isn't it, Davey? We want to send these assholes back to some shit old country. Let's fucking parachute them into the Congo or something. I don't know. I think that's what they should do. That should be a part of this. Like, we're just going to fucking, it's going to be like, okay, I can see Donald Trump. Or maybe it could be one of his minions. That's fine, Larry. But we
0: sure you want to give him parachutes? Just give him the Pinochet treatment.
1: Well, I was being nice to give him a parachute, but I think.
0: Oh, I see.
1: I think we should have a wheel with the like wheel. 99 horrible shithole places in one nice place, and then we spin the wheel, and that's
0: like a board game. Yes. I get it. I like that. Yeah.
1: And you have a 1 in 100 chance, maybe.
0: Mm-hmm. Yeah.
1: And then Wait, if you get that one, they drop you without the parachute. So if you're able to, you could possibly survive.
0: How about like that? Did you see that chick who was thrown off the bridge without the bungee cord?
1: No, that's bad.
0: Holy shit.
1: While bungee jumping?
0: Man. Oh my God. And they have it. Somebody got it from two angles. I forget what it wasn't in America anywhere, but this woman is on two dudes' shoulders. It was obviously like some type of an entertainment thing, you know, a bungee cord, whatever. And these guys got her on their shoulders. She's got a little helmet on and like a jogging suit or something, a yoga pants thing. And there's a big stall. Like think of it. There was first herself, right? The two guys that hoisted her up. And then there was somebody with a fucking cell phone camera behind her. And there was someone with a cell phone camera to the right of her. So there are now five witnesses, and there's the fucking bungee cord coiled and not hooked to her anywhere on the floor. And nobody fucking says, hey, don't throw her, hook up the cord. No, they just fucking lob her off and down she goes.
1: Wow. Well, this,
0: wow.
1: You know, this is the other thing when you see videos, like a lot of these that are coming out of New York after the championship by the Knicks, where there is rampant violence going on. Mm-hmm. People just smashing each other in the face with whatever is handy, I guess. Yeah. But how many of these you see 3-5 more people with cameras like following as the beatdown happens? It's those people should go to fucking jail as well.
0: Yeah. Well, you know what? Dig it, man. There is a law which was instituted in New York when I was a kid and was called the Good Samaritan Law.
1: Oh, yeah, Seinfeld. And this is,
0: yeah, but it's not a joke. Right. It's a fucking real thing. It predated Jerry by a long time. And that was back in the darkest days of New York, and it was so fucking grim when the odds of you being mugged were like 1 in 5 on any given day. And so this was happening, and they passed a fucking law saying, hey, you know, if you're an able-bodied human being and you see somebody getting the snot pounded out of them, and you don't even yell, hey, fucking stop, or you dial 911, do something, something to render aid, you're fucking going to jail too.
1: Absolutely.
0: So that's still a part of the code there, the law, but I guess it's not enforced anymore.
1: You cannot have a civilized society of people act like animals.
0: No. No.
1: But that's why we do this show, Planet Rage. It's a value for value proposition. We put them out there. They're not behind a paywall. You get to decide. You, listening right now, did you get anything out of this show? If you're still here, 2.5 hours in, did you laugh? Did you cry? Was it better than cats? Did you learn something? Did you at one time yell at your speakers, you guys are morons? If so, that's value. It's a lot of value.
0: A lot of value.
1: We ask you help us out to keep the lights on and the microphones humming and all. Well, not humming. That's the secret to microphones.
0: No hum.
1: PlanetRage.show/donate. 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
0: There you go.
1: And we have a few people to thank for today. A very few, but there are a lot of the same names we see. Surfer, who came in with another 20.
0: Oh, thank you, Surfer.
1: Almost each and every show. So yeah, thank you, my friend. Weenie Wawa with his $10 a month, and he's a smart enough guy to hide his name.
0: So smart. Thank you, Weenie Wawa.
1: Daniel Vasicek, that's $5 a month.
0: Thanks, Daniel.
1: You see, JCD, do you see how quick we get down to the under 50s?
0: That's a fast leap. Yeah.
1: Want to point that one out to you. Timothy Freeman coming in with $5. I think that's monthly as well. Thank you.
0: Thank you, Timothy.
1: Jared Worthy, $5. I think that is monthly as well.
0: Thanks, Jared.
1: Yeah, the monthlies help a ton. And it just tells us that you're actually listening, which is a bit of a boost. Even we're not getting we're not getting rich, but at least we know you're listening. And then Mark Kodra came in with $3.33. That's pretty much every show. And he says, love the show. Rage on.
0: All right. Thanks, Mark.
1: And then we're down to CSB.
0: CSB.
1: Who has learned the secret of getting his message read, which is to say, don't read my message.
0: Don't read my message.
1: But then he includes the message. So it's a very interesting dance here.
0: He's a clever dude.
1: Search on YouTube for AI Arch Wizards channel. Subscribe. Already 40 videos there, including one where Claude Fable LLM reveals the truth about aliens. Ooh.
0: Oh, wow.
1: Okay, I might want to look at that, CSB.
0: Me too.
1: I want to know what Claude told you about aliens. Just put the link in the show notes, he says. But it's YouTube.com, and his channel is AI-ArchWizard.
0: Yeah.
1: Thank you, CSB. Thank you, Mark Kodra. Thank you, Jared Worthy, Timothy Freeman, Daniel Vasajek, Weenie Wawa, and Surfer. Your support is very much appreciated. If you're not on that list, consider being on the next one to keep the rage thriving. I mean, you need some gasoline for Molotov cocktails. So I'm just saying, gasoline's not free. It's going to be cheaper, but
0: yeah.
1: Go over to planetrage.show/donate. It's been a while, Bemrose. Where's your next donation? See, that's good, agenda hasn't even gotten to that point where you call individuals out by name.
0: Oh, that's
1: We're looking at you. Where's Billy Bones? Where's Cotton Gin? Get a list.
0: They'll be back.
1: But thanks to everybody that comes out in the troll room when we do the shows live.
0: Yeah. Always fun. Always fun.
1: Noagenda.stream. That's on Mondays at 1 p.m. Central. Tom Tomsky's always trying to convert that into the time over in the Netherlands.
0: Mm-hmm.
1: But it's the same time every week. So if you can figure out what 1 p.m. Central is, then you can figure it out.
0: Yeah.
1: Now, I know there's been a lot of people enjoying episode number 500 of That Larry Show.
0: Oh, yeah. Thank you, Darren. And thank you for plugging it. And you plugged it. It's in the works and coming soon. That's all I can say at this point.
1: Number 501.
0: Thank you for listening. Number 501, like the Levi's. I loved your 365th episode of randomthoughts.com. So as you said, you can listen for an entire one a day for an entire year and be kept up to speed on everything that's important. It's a great episode because everything is. The only thing I was shocked at, it says, everything on the internet is a lie or fake. I'm sorry, the internet is all fake. But where was the, and gay? Isn't that the meme? Spelled G-H-E-Y? It's fake and gay.
1: It is. I figured that's been done by everybody else.
0: Been done, and, you're right. Yeah.
1: And I noticed that it's interesting because I've changed, you know, when you're doing these solo shows, I've always done these pretty much in one shot, but it really is getting to the point where it's done like it's a live show, even though I don't go live,
0: mm-hmm.
1: because it brings a completely different vibe to it. I'm sure you've kind of figured the same. It's very hard because I've thought in the past, like, you know, I could really do a longer show if I would just do it in segments and, you know, kind of do 10 minutes a day. It's quick, it's easy. And then at the end of the week, hey, you have an hour.
0: Right.
1: But it doesn't really work that way.
0: No.
1: It doesn't flow. You need to be in the moment. And then especially you need to kind of, to make it work, you need the callbacks and stuff for what happened earlier in the show.
0: Mm-hmm.
1: And it's just, it makes it, once I started doing shows live, I think it became much better at the podcasting thing. Cause I remember the early days when people start, if you're a new podcaster, try to do the shows live as quickly as you can. Because I remember way too many times you'd be like, you do like the first 60 seconds and you're like, oh, that sucked. And you hit stop and you do it again. Oh, that sucked. You have to force yourself to just kind of power through that.
0: There you go.
1: See, that's
0: good advice. Great episode. randomthoughts.com. That's randumb thoughts.com.
1: Oh, check, but only out after you've been to that larryshow.com and you've listened to all 500 episodes. Woo! I haven't even gotten through all of them yet. I need to put them on the list. I started a little late.
0: It's okay. It's plenty of time.
1: Oh, I know. There's, you say that, but how do you know?
0: I say it with my fingers crossed. You know,
1: yes. You know, with all the health stuff going on, the crazy things going on in the world, you need Planet Rage to keep you sane.
0: You do.
1: And go over to planetrage.show/donate. Then come back again next week on Monday where I guess we'll do it all again. I mean.
0: Yeah, I hope so.
1: If the, was it Hank Williams? If the
0: If the good Lord's willing and the creek don't rise, that's the quote. It's the exact quote from the concert posters.
1: And he's right.
0: He is right.
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0: Okay, guys, welcome back to the Grimerica Show, coming at you this week with Dr. Alicia Newsom, talking about holistic health and hormones and parasites and cleanses and all that fun stuff. I mean, the parasite ones are always kind of fucked up, but we got everybody's favorite podcaster as well, Graham Parasite Killer Dunlop.
1: I got it. I got it.
0: You got it. Oh, is the goat gone?
1: No. So Rye's doing a parasite. He's got a parasite cleanse. Like, it's going to cost him $1,000 or something. He got the AI make it up for him. I don't know if it was Claude or something else, but.
0: Is he sure it's not like an antivirus?
1: He's got a protocol going on. He sent it to me. I just haven't looked at it yet, but yeah, pretty interesting.
0: Interesting.
1: Yeah. I had gout since. Gout,
0: but you mentioned it. So
1: since we recorded it, I mean, holy.
0: You were already hurting that day, weren't you? No, you weren't, were you?
1: Yes, I was. No, the Wednesday. Yeah, it was Wednesday night. So it was the next night when we did the roundup. I was telling you that I felt like I sprained my toe in the morning. Remember, I kind of complained about it a couple times. I'm like, right. Man, I sprained my
0: Thursday show. No, you missed Saturday. No, you missed the Thursday. No,
1: Thursday. Because that was Wednesday. It was Wednesday night. I just did not sleep at all. Like, it went from feeling like I sprained my toe to, like, the most excruciating, uncomfortable pain in my whole foot.
0: This is, I've never had gout. So you'll have to take me through this.
1: I thought it was an alcoholic thing. I thought, oh, I'm never going to get gout. I stopped drinking 18 years ago. Like, you know. So it was brutal. But you know what? I got to admit that the hospital experience here and the little hospital I went to in the middle of the night, it's like 3 or 4 in the morning because I couldn't sleep. I kept getting up and going to the computer.
0: For gout?
1: Yeah. Oh, yeah. Well, I didn't know it was gout. Yeah. I thought I broke my foot. I thought my foot was broken. I thought.
0: Did you have
1: dislocated.
0: Any sort of reason on how it happened? Did you have like a timeline of events in your head?
1: For before I knew it was gout?
0: Yeah, like if you had broken it, did you figure out how you may have broken it or where?
1: Just maybe sitting at my desk, crinking my ankle over, like.
0: You broke it just stretching.
1: Stretching. Yeah, I was like, oh man, this getting old sucks. I sprained my toe in the middle of the night and it turned into a broken foot. So then.
0: Did they know right away?
1: Right away, the nurses are like, have you ever had gout? And I'm like, no. And I was like, and I knew, I was like, I was afraid it was going to be, because I was already thinking, like, is this diabetes or gout or something? Like, I did have that moving around in my head a little bit. Like, what is going on with this?
0: Did you GPT it?
1: No, I didn't know. I even want to. I was just like, I'm going to go through the system and see. But anyways, it was a good experience. I was on the phone with a virtual doctor that handles all the like nighttime calls and stuff. And the nurses were great. They gave me like a little bit of something for the pain. And then there's an actual gout thing based on a herb that they make. Like there's a specific thing you take for gout. And it took a long time to start getting feeling better for sure. But the process of the hospital process, the doctor, then they got me an appointment that day and I went to see this doctor who was actually really cool. Like, we're talking if I had a family doctor or not. And, I'm like, no, I didn't plan on using it. I didn't plan on, you know, being here. But anyways, the process was pretty good. Honest, my experience was pretty good with the healthcare for that, for what I did. And the doctor was worried about my kidneys, like the blood test. They took my blood, did a blood test. The doctor was worried about my kidneys. And I said, well, I've been drinking creatine a lot lately and BCAAs and sugar-free Red Bull. And so I've cut off all that, lost a bunch of weight in my face. So obviously something was taxing my kidneys because I think everything will be fine now, drinking lots of water and flushing it out. But yeah, because I was also
0: Red Bulls, right?
1: What?
0: It's got to be the Red Bulls.
1: No, I think it was too much creatine. Didn't you look up the dose of creatine? I was overdoing it.
0: No, you were good because you're taking one scoop, right?
1: Yeah, I thought you said 7/8 of a gram or something. What was that you're talking about?
0: 7 or 8 grams.
1: Oh, 7 or 8 grams.
0: Yeah, that's how much it was saying would be okay.
1: Oh, I don't know. I thought you were telling me that this is how we communicate. I thought you were telling me that I was overdoing it, way overdoing it. Like,
0: no, you're only taking 5 grams a day, right?
1: I don't know. I was taking whatever was the scoop was, whatever the scoop is. I don't know what the scoop is. I should go look.
0: It's 5 grams.
1: Is it? You think so?
0: Yeah.
1: All right. So then I got the opposite opinion now. I guess it wasn't that. I thought it was. I mean, I could have still been taxing my system because they, I mean, it was obviously left. There was creatine in my kidneys, stuck in my kidneys or whatever.
0: Really? So it's got to be a dehydration thing. Mostly.
1: Yeah, that's part. Yeah, that's definitely part of it. That's what my sister was saying. She was looking it up, doing a bunch of research on it.
0: Let's see what's in a sugar-free Red Bull. Carbonated water, citric acid. 1,000 milligrams of taurine. Wouldn't they just call that a gram? So sodium bicarbonate, magnesium carbonate, 80 milligrams of caffeine, which I would argue is the proper use of milligrams. Sweeteners, aspartame, and acesulfame potassium. Or
1: it doesn't have aspartame. It doesn't have aspartame, and it's got the sucralose, I think.
0: This says, GPT says it has aspartame and ACE-K.
1: That's probably not the one that we're using in North America.
0: Niacin, pantothenic acid, vitamin B6. And it says the colors vary by market.
1: Yeah. I think as far as energy drinks go, that's probably one of the healthier ones, to be honest with you. Ironically, I did a search similar to you. I was like, can I make a case that sugar-free Red Bull's better than all these sugary energy drinks? And
0: then you got like,
1: yeah. And then I couldn't walk or couldn't do anything. It was brutal. But it's already better. So I'm already walking around and it's fine. It's almost 100%.
0: Well, I guess the real concern would be that I know some dudes that fucking... Once they got into their 50s and 60s, it was like every couple months. Now, they were all drinkers.
1: Yeah, it's not going to be a regular thing for me. I'm pretty sure I'm going to. And I think part of it is like just being sedentary, not being exercising enough too. Like I just, you know, I got to get into more of a routine of sweating it out.
0: Get to sweat out the goat.
1: Yeah, sweat out the goat.
0: Well, I hope I don't ever get that shit.
1: Oh, yeah.
0: I was sick on, you know what? It was fucking Saturday. We did the podcast. I think I did all right. You probably couldn't tell, but I had a pretty bad chest cold in the morning. And then by the time I was done the show, I didn't do nothing after the show. I didn't
1: On Thursday?
0: Saturday. We did the show with Sean Webb. And then right away got outlawed out right after that. And then I went to go do some stuff on the trailer and I was just fucking done, chest sore. I slept it off and then by Sunday I bounced back pretty good. Pretty well done. Sunday I did the bearings and the brakes on the trailer. Got all that done.
1: Was that job? I meant to ask you.
0: That wasn't bad. I mean, it's dirty because I don't have a bearing packer, so I got to just pack them by hand. So I use the gloves, the black gloves, but you just got to put like a mitt full of fucking grease in your hand and just sort of rake it into the, spin the bearing while you're raking in the grease till it starts coming out the other side.
1: Did you put new bearings in or did you just re-grease?
0: I took out one bearing. Well, it's a set. It's a set of bearings per wheel. So I took out one set of bearings. The rest were still in good shape, so I just put them
1: back. But you judge that you inspected them yourself kind of, or
0: I just clean them right up and make sure there's no heat damage on them mostly.
1: Okay. Yeah. And some of them had heat damage and
0: one had heat damage.
1: It was a pretty standard bearing to replace
0: grease because like three of my axle seals were, one was in perfect shape and then two were in okay shape and one was fucked. And the one that had no grease left in it, really. So that's the one that had to be replaced.
1: Oh, okay.
0: But you can tell as soon as you look at the back of the hub, you can just see if there's, you'll be able to tell that dirty grease where grease has been coming out and collecting dirt. You'll be able to tell that you need a new seal at a minimum. Because I think it's $40 a tire if you do all new bearings. About $40 a tire.
1: To get somebody else to do it?
0: No, that's if you just buy the parts.
1: Oh.
0: You get someone else to do it, fucking, they're probably going to charge you, I'd say, fucking over $100 a tire, I bet.
1: Really?
0: $500, yeah.
1: Did you buy one enough for each tire then, or?
0: No, I got Canadian Tire right here. So I went and bought, I shut it down halfway through because I was working on Sunday and I had taken the one whole side apart, put one back together, ran into the bad seal and bad bearing. So I went and bought that from Canadian Tire and then I put it back together. I took the other side off and all the bearings were fine. Because that kit's $40, but like I was able to go get the axle seals for $5 each. So I didn't want to spend, you know, $120 if I only had to spend $15. So I took them off, inspected them, seen the bearings were good, repacked them and just set them on the bench.
1: Yeah, so you only used a $40 one.
0: Yeah, and then I went and bought two new seals for $10.
1: Okay.
0: And then my brakes were still good because that camper's got a fucking house number on it.
1: What does that mean?
0: It was parked at, so where I got it, I picked it up, it was parked at like a spot, at like a, not a, a seasonal on Buddy's acreage sort of, where out by Okotoks, some guy let people park their campers there full time. I don't know how long it was there. Wouldn't have had a house number there, but it's, you know, it
1: comes from a trailer park or something, basically.
0: I'd say as a seasonal, probably.
1: Trailer park? No, seasonal. So
0: it's probably somebody, because a lot of times those seasonals will have numbers on them.
1: Right, right.
0: Like seasonal at Travers, it's just fucking seasonal. So it's just like they don't do open camping. It's just seasonal campers, and then they'll all have house numbers on them.
1: Okay.
0: It's got a number 10 house number on it. So I'm expecting it spent most of its life parked. Because the brakes were still good too, and I was expecting to have to buy the brakes. I just had to reset them. I had to crank them out a bit so that they're all set properly. But I got all the brakes working and everything. You could buy, how many tires does yours a tandem? Two axles?
1: No, I don't think so.
0: Single axle?
1: Yeah.
0: Yeah, so then I think you could buy, if your brakes are fucked, instead of doing all the work, you could buy just a whole hub assembly for like $60 a tire.
1: Oh, just change that whole thing out?
0: Yeah, then you don't have to fuck around too much. You just take one off and, I mean, I didn't do it. I just, mine were still good. So I just put the hubs back on and cranked the brakes out till they were all the same and working. You just kind of spin the tire and make sure it's got enough friction on it. Set them all the same.
1: Oh, yeah. No, I do have dual. Yeah.
0: Yeah. So, and then I bought two new tires too, because the tires all had good tread on them, but they were older. I don't know what it's been doing. So I picked the two with the worst tread and took them in and bought two new tires. And then I kept the old ones so I could get a good look at the inside of them, make sure they weren't cracked or rotting on the inside. They're good. So, now I think I'm fucking done, man. I'm waiting for the hot water tank to get welded.
1: Was that a pain? How did you find out that was
0: leaking? I fucking started filling it up with water. Because I had all the water system working. And I was getting ready to test the hot water. And all the lines going into the hot water tank were shut off, which was already kind of suspect. So as soon as I opened it up, it started coming out. Big crack where somebody tried welding it and it didn't work.
1: Wow, really? So what is he going to do? Is he going to cut it out and put a new piece in, or like just
0: why do you want the hot water tank out?
1: Was it a pain to get out?
0: Yeah, everything's a fucking pain.
1: Yeah.
0: Fucking all the time. You have to take the propane lines off and all that shit. But it wasn't bad. It was like, you know, 45 minutes. You do it from the outside. Take all the screws out of that panel that opens up, pull the panel off. Then the hot water tank will come out with the panel. You'll have to already disconnect all the lines on the inside. And then the hot water tank will come off from the panel. Then you have to fuck around to get it off of there. And then I took a lot of pictures so I can put it back together, right? Yeah,
1: totally. It's so weird. I know that's automatically like, okay, take pictures and see how it goes back together.
0: But then as far as welding goes, I mean, I don't have an aluminum welder, but welding is an easy thing for me to get done. So I shot out a couple techs and I had three people willing to fix it. So I just picked the closest one. Kale dropped it off at Kale's on Monday. Probably go pick it up. I probably won't bother picking it up till we're back from the trip. Now I'm kind of sick of going into the city. It would be ideal if I could just get them to leave it outside, and I pick it up on my way home from the airport next Tuesday. And I mean, I tried to pay him; he wouldn't even take any money. So That was a nice bonus. It was because I mean, a new one, even a what? Because there's a dude on Marketplace that's just selling all sorts of parts. He's like, I don't know what the fuck he's got going on, but he's like got pictures of fucking stacks of old RV cabinets, tables, cushions, fridges, furnaces, and hot water tanks. So I don't know if he's like
1: he's a broker or if he's got a yard with all the old all ones
0: stuff. Yeah, it seems
1: is he cannibalizing old ones, or is he a broker like for a bunch of other
0: people? Is getting them from trash trailers, or he's got some sort of thing going on. But I mean, he wants $600
1: for what?
0: A fucking hot water tank. I could almost buy a hot water tank for my house for that fucking price.
1: Yeah, I was gonna say.
0: So I'll let Kale weld it up, put it back together, and that's the last thing I gotta do in there. Everything else is done. Wiring's done. Everything's done. Brakes are good. Bearings are good. Ready to tow.
1: Test. How long is it again? 25 feet?
0: 30 feet.
1: 30 feet. Wow. That's a pretty good size.
0: Yeah. It's how long's yours?
1: 29, I think. 30.
0: So same length, except yours will go from the middle of your truck instead of the back.
1: Yeah.
0: Because that's where it'll hook up, but probably the same weight and everything then. So you'll have brakes to worry about.
1: Yeah.
0: Brakes, bearings, tires. I mean, just that little fiasco when you think you're done. If I would have had to do all of them, it would have been, 160 plus another 300 plus another 400. Ends up being $1,000 just to do that. That's if you do it all yourself.
1: Yeah.
0: Tires you can't do yourself. That's fucking annoying.
1: Yeah, exactly.
0: I seen a tire machine at the
1: auction.
0: I was like, man, I could use it. It would just be super handy thing to have, you know?
1: Well, if you had a big garage, maybe. I mean, that's the problem.
0: That's the thing. I mean, I already got my radial arm saws just tarped outside because I have no room. It was way fucking bigger than I expected.
1: Your radial arm saw?
0: Oh my God. The picture made it look kind of small. But then I went and picked it up. It's like on a stand in a cart. The thing's as tall as I am. It's literally fucking like up to my chin, which is kind of nice.
1: Why'd you buy that?
0: Because it was like $14 at the auction.
1: Oh yeah. What for what?
0: And the auction is just up the road from, because I had just finished fucking cutting a shitload of wood.
1: Yeah, but with a miter saw or with a...
0: I didn't have a miter saw. I did it all with a skill saw and a table saw.
1: Well, yeah.
0: And especially doing the flooring, it was like, man, it'd be nice to just have a... Because a radial arm saw, basically a fucking miter saw.
1: Yeah, that's why I'm wondering why you went so far to get a big radial arm instead of just using a small miter saw. I mean...
0: Because there's a radial arm saw do everything the miter saw will do.
1: And more.
0: And more.
1: Yeah.
0: And it's not like... I'm doing flooring fucking all the time. So it's like the amount of, because if you're doing flooring all the time, you're going to want a miter saw, right? If you're using this thing all the time, it's going to get to the point where you need a miter saw just to save fucking sanity and time. But for me, doing flooring once every couple of years, if that, it's like I don't need a miter saw a lot. I just did a whole flooring job with a skill saw and a flooring and a table saw. And then the radial arm is nice because it just like I can dial it. You can do all this 45s and all that kind of stuff on it. But you can also just sit there and buck up lumber if you need to very easily too. I need a bunch of these at this length.
1: Oh, it'll do. Will it do 45s this way too? It'll move that way too.
0: No, it won't. But the table saw will.
1: Yeah, right.
0: So it's like between the two of them, you can knock both of them out.
1: Yeah.
0: And, but now I'm just out of room.
1: Yeah.
0: Exactly. I mean, I wouldn't have bought it, but if it weren't for the reason that I was in the middle of doing that job and it was just super cheap. And the auction is literally a mile from my house. So it's like, I got to drive by it to do everything that I'm doing. So whenever there's an auction there, I tend to just keep an eye on it and see, where things are at, get some stuff. I mean, for under $100, I got like a saw, a new toolbox for the back of my truck. And,
1: you know, it would be fun. Why don't you check with the owner and build a shop, build a shop in there, increase the property value and build yourself a big shop.
0: Yeah, that'd be nice. I don't think she's interested in building a shop right now, though.
1: No.
0: It would be nice. I'd love to have a shop. I want to have a shop so I could just do a YouTube channel doing crazy stuff out in the middle of nowhere, you know? Buy the Amazon.
1: She wouldn't be interested in an investment in increasing the property value? I mean, it would increase the property value. I mean,
0: yeah, it probably would. But the thing is, the property is worth so much.
1: Yeah.
0: That's like a slight market fluctuation is going to change it more than a shop.
1: Maybe.
0: Because it's so many acres so close to town, and now they're building that airport thing. Airplane thing up the road. It could get busy around here.
1: Yeah.
0: Could get busy. Well, we do need some people to support the show. Jesse got a tornado warning. He got the same storm I got. I always text him. Because it's like it always leaves my place heading to his place, it seems like. And we took down a bunch of trees here today over here. Pretty gnarly. That was the worst wind I've seen since I moved in here. My shed is fucking totaled.
1: Toast?
0: My tool shed is fine. Because that's the one I bought, like, the 12-inch galvanized nails and just fucking hammered them into the fucking, like, dirt driveway. Because I tried all the pegs it came with, and they just, like, bend or break, or even they have the ones that screw into the ground, but the ground is just too hard. It's made for, like, a ground that we don't have here. Back home in Ontario, that shit would screw right in the ground, you know? That nice black dirt. But here,
1: your other shed collapsed or blew away? Or?
0: Dude, it's got, like, fucking 100 pounds decoys hanging from the thing. Like hanging from the middle pole for weight. So it's the shed, the aluminum frame, and 100 pounds of duck decoys hanging off it. And the wind came through here, picked the fucking thing straight up like 20 feet and dumped it like 15 feet over upside down.
1: Oh my God.
0: Yeah, so it's just out of my yard right now.
1: Oh my God.
0: Fucking total. If I look out the window, there's just branches everywhere. A big branch fell on my boat. That's
1: brutal. Like your shed got toasted by wind and both mine got toasted by snow.
0: As soon as the fucking, when I get off with you, I'm calling my insurance company because it came to my attention that I need to know for sure that my stuff is insured.
1: Yeah.
0: Because you don't insure a boat or a trailer in Alberta, I don't think.
1: But it goes under your house insurance. Yeah, it probably falls under your house insurance. Yeah.
0: It's supposed to fall under your vehicle insurance if you're towing it, and your house insurance when it's parked, is my understanding. I think I could get boat insurance, but I think most people do that when they have like $100,000 boat.
1: Yeah.
0: But there was a few minutes there where I was like 50-50 that tree, like one of the trees had already come down on the fence. And then the one halfway up the driveway broke in half into the driveway. And then the one over top of the boat's like on a lean already.
1: Well, what
0: a lean, I think, actually helps it out.
1: Well, what if you could get her to, what if you built a couple big stick built sheds like the ones I got, like 10 by 10 stick built sheds? I put a hole in them so I could still call them separate entities and not, you know, because you get run into all kinds of bylaw problems and all that. But they're big enough, like, man, you can fit all kinds of stuff in there, hang everything from the inside.
0: It would be the best.
1: What?
0: Two sea cans would be the best. Because I could back my boat right into a sea can.
1: Yeah, but sea cans are, Yeah, maybe, but I mean, would she go for that? Then you could build them and save some money, like maybe save some money or charge her for building them.
0: Yeah, maybe.
1: I mean, sheds are important on the property.
0: I agree. I agree. But now I want something to park my shit inside. I mean, I'll probably just end up having to cut down some trees.
1: Even a carport would be nice there, right? It doesn't even have to, just a carport. Yeah. Mm.
0: But anyway, I'm going to call the insurance company and make sure that if a tree falls on my boat, I get money.
1: Anybody hears it?
0: Or on my camper. Because where the boat is where I'm planning to park my camper, ultimately. It would suck to do all this work rebuilding the camper and then fucking park it there and a tree falls on it and the insurance company tells you to go fuck yourself.
1: Yeah.
0: Anyway.
1: All right. That's all just, you know, our own personal ramblings.
0: No, you're starting. No, you'll be starting. Mine's done. Now you can start.
1: Yeah.
0: I think yours will need less work than mine.
1: Yeah, it should. Yeah. It should be fine. I think it's just cosmetic. Well, what year is yours again?
0: 92.
1: Oh. We're around the same age.
0: Are they?
1: Yeah, mine's 94.
0: Oh, so you might have some issues.
1: Yeah, I'll probably have some issues, yeah.
0: It's all pretty fixable, though. I mean, I could just rerun all new water lines and the whole thing in a weekend if you needed to. It'd just be a fucking pain in the ass.
1: Yeah.
0: It's a lot of tight little spaces you don't want to. Like, when I was under the sink, dude, it was like, it took me a few minutes to like weasel your arm in through the space. And it's like, if there's ever a fire or it reminds me of welding where you'd like cram yourself into a space and then you get a spark someplace and you can't do anything about
1: confined
0: it.
1: Find spaces.
0: Just let her buck. Anyway.
1: All right.
0: I did try out your welder.
1: Oh, good.
0: Yeah. Didn't work. It sparks and all that. But, there's no way it had enough jam to weld those jack stands on. It's more of an auto body welder, I think.
1: That makes sense.
0: Yeah, because I have the generator. Because even if I could like get it, if it had the 240 option, I could plug it in the generator and get 240 out of it for a second. But
1: yeah,
0: if I weld the jack stands on with that thing, they're going to be down the fucking highway someplace before too long. Anyway, we do have a few people to thank this week. So
1: thank you. Thank the gods.
0: Thank the gods. Thank the listeners. We had a few people reach out and support the show. Go through them quick now. We got Tao Lin, $30 donation, one-time donation.
1: I got a note.
0: I'll do them, then do the notes.
1: Okay.
0: And then we have, I think this is an older one, but I think we forgot to mention it. We had Scott Schreiber. Came in at $10 a month.
1: Thanks, Scott.
0: And then we got a recurring subscription, actually. Did we do Suberto medals last week already?
1: I don't think so.
0: But he signed up for $33 a month.
1: Nice. Thank you. Wow. That's awesome.
0: I think it's a month. Maybe it's a year. It's one of the two. But I know that's our buddy that's in the chats all the time.
1: Yeah.
0: He's also up there. In Edmonton. And this one's from last week, but just in case we didn't mention it, $20 from Daniel Lane.
1: Oh, thanks. Awesome. You want me to read some notes then?
0: Because last week,

0: couple weeks after we get back from the Serpent Mound, because you'll be talking about it. You'll be showing it there for the first time, but you took me through a dry run and it was pretty good. So, yeah.
1: Well, I have scheduled it on the YouTube.
0: Yeah.
1: Because after all that trouble we had on Riverside, it exported exactly how we want. We're picturing it. It was just an option when I exported it to make it the exact full screen that we were chasing after the entire time.
0: Yeah.
1: So it wouldn't do it for us, but it did it after the fact.
0: I don't know.
1: The export. I cut out the part, that couple parts with the timestamps, and I scheduled it to come out on the evening on YouTube. It'll come out on the podcast probably later. Because I don't want to delay Sean Webb. I mean, it was such a good chat. We should have that come out as scheduled next week. And then we'll have this one come out the week after me.
0: Yeah, okay, good.
1: But it's going to come out on YouTube. If people want to watch it on the YouTube channel, I have it scheduled to come out on the YouTube at the exact same time that I'm presenting.
0: Oh, nice. All right, this one's from Mike. He says, boys, things are as shaky as they've ever been. There are a few voices out there yet that I'll always count on. You, the brothers, and a couple other few level-headed amigos. What a strange and interesting time to live. May you both keep on keeping on. May we all keep having the ears to listen to truth. And if the women don't find you handsome, maybe they at least find you handy. With love, Mike from down here.
1: I just watched an episode of Red Green the other day. It's terrible, unwatchable. I used to love it when I was a kid, but I tried to watch it again because, I mean, synchronistically, I was just saying that to my wife the other day.
0: What?
1: Well, she was admiring all my skills. Because we did the trailer, did the plumbing, did the electrical, did the flooring, did the walls, did the brakes of my truck, you know, doing the brakes, all this stupid stuff that dude should be able to do, nothing special. But, she was impressed by it. And then I said, well, if the women don't find you handsome, they should at least find you handy.
0: I don't know this quote.
1: Well, because it's from the Red Green Show. That's what I was saying. It's from the Red Green Show back in the day. After that, we decided to watch, like, this is all in the last week. And then after that, we decided to watch an episode of the Red Green Show because we both used to watch it. I think it was on CBC maybe back in the day when I was a kid, or like one of those weird cable channels. It was just like an old Canadian comedian probably or something that got his own show. But it's pretty hard to watch nowadays. There was also some like weird gay stuff in there that would have got greenlit nowadays. Like fucking never.
0: And here's another one from Jacob. Oh my God, guys. I can't wait for clips from the next episode with Mark Booth. I think this is going to be really big for y'all, I hope. I'll share the clips for wide. Let me know if y'all want timestamp suggestions. I'm listening to the whole thing at least two or three times, so I'd be happy to suggest potential solid clips. I found y'all 14 years ago in 2012 after listening to Greg's interview with Mark Booth.
1: Possible.
0: I read The Secret History of the World and searched for more information through podcasts for the first time. Y'all and THC have been my foundation for my awakening like you have for so many people, and we're so grateful to you. Wish I could donate more and hope you'll never stop. I keep getting this
1: another Booth on. We had Kevin Booth on.
0: I keep getting this OBJ. That what is an OBJ timestamp thing, or like a stamp near the end of the sentence?
1: I don't know.
0: Maybe you can use this for a spam gram segment, LOL. I have some trip reports and synchros I can send y'all for content. Cheers, guys. Hope you all have a great day, a great life. Appreciate y'all. Well, thanks, Jacob. Awesome. Appreciate it.
1: Excellent. The Booth interview was pretty good.
0: Was that on Outlawed, or?
1: That was on Outlawed.
0: So that's a Grand America Outlawed show. Check it out, our other show.
1: Yeah, it was a good one, considering you didn't show up.
0: Yeah, I was, you know, all a gouted.
1: You're goat, goaty Graham. It was a good chat, though, with, but now I got, it's Mark Booth?
0: Yeah.
1: And the other one was Kevin Booth. He was like a filmmaker.

0: something back. Yeah. Yeah, Mark was great. Actually, I owe him a blurb for his book, but I haven't read the book, so I don't know what to do about that. I guess I'll have to read the book.
1: Just check your assistant out. See what
0: I don't want to do that. You know, that's kind of a dude asks you for something like that, and then you just send him some fucking bullshit. I don't want to do all that. That don't seem right. I'll maybe if it's on audio.
1: I was just going to ask.
0: Do it on the plane.
1: Yeah.
0: Anyway, it's a good chat. People want to check that one out. And we got a great chat coming out with Webb next week as well. He's I think he is bigger than I thought he was.
1: Yeah.
0: Anyway, support the show. Enjoy our lazy ramblings. Wish Graham better from his goat. And I guess I'll see you this weekend, right?
1: Yeah. Yeah.
0: Heading to the Serpent Mound Solstice, I leave Thursday. I just realized my flight is not at 9:46 a.m. It's at 6 a.m.
1: Oh, my God, yeah. So what, on the Friday? On the Thursday? On
0: Thursday. I have to be at the airport by 4:30. I got to leave here at 3:30.
1: Well, mine's so early that I might stay at the airport. I might drive the night before. What?
0: Yours is super early too, right?
1: Oh, it's ridiculous. Like, I have to leave home at 2 in the morning if I'm driving to the airport, I think. I think it's 2 or 2:30. So, I mean, just why even go to bed? I mean, maybe just, you know, get up in 3 hours. Or just go a little earlier and stay the night, and then I can wake up at 4 instead of 2, you know?
0: Well, I was contemplating that, but then it's like, do I want to pay $300 for a hotel room?
1: I know.
0: Extra $40 for parking just to sleep for an extra 45 minutes? Seems pointless.
1: Well, I'm a little further away. I'm 2 hours away from the airport, or an hour and 45 minutes. So it's
0: quite a bit of extra sleep.
1: Yeah.
0: How long's your first flight?
1: I don't know.
0: I had to go all the way to Montreal, so I can like count on sleeping a few hours on that one.
1: Yeah, I think I'm just going to Toronto, so I think that's all. I think, right? Isn't that you booked it for me? I can't remember. Yeah,
0: mine goes,
1: actually, you probably need to send me that itinerary.
0: I go through Montreal there, and then Toronto on the way back. That's like the first time in a while that I'm back home at a decent hour. It's not like late, dark, 11 o'clock, you know, it's kind of, I don't mind it, but it'll be nice that it's still like bright out, and hopefully I can pick up my hot water tank on the way home and not just, I mean, I'm kind of looking forward to it. Honestly, it's like, compared to the last couple trips we've been on, this is a real chip shot. Well, you didn't do Azores, but my last two trips are Azores and,
1: Easter Island.
0: Easter Island. So Columbus seems like a real chip shot. It'd be nice to meet Grimsteak. It'd be nice to meet Mark England.
1: Yeah.
0: Nice to see all the boys again and girls, and maybe figure out James's real name. Anyway.
1: We met James. I mean, this will be like a throwback to 2018. 2018.
0: Grimsteak didn't show up though, remember?
1: It's hard to believe I met James Cruise from Cruise was taking
0: him out on the beach.
1: I can't believe it's been 8 years. 8 years.
0: Eight years since
1: he's out on the beach.
0: Anyway, we got another. What is that? Grease or blood all over my chair? Uh oh, I'm bleeding. 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
0: up for monthly. 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All that fun stuff. Do you have a bio?
1: Yeah. So Dr. Alicia Newsom is a functional medicine practitioner, lifestyle physician specializing in root cause personalized care for women and men too, but she focuses on issues like hormone balance, periods, fertility, detox, and overall wellness, often addressing why conventional medicine may fall short in providing lasting solutions. Another great guest talking about functional medicine. We've had lots on Gray America Outlawed too. Her website is in the show notes there, dralicianewsom.com. And then there's a link for men, women, fertility, and worthy of rest in the show notes as well. So check it out.
0: Check it out, guys. Enjoy the chat with Dr. Alicia Newsom.

0: Dr. Alicia Newsom, thank you for joining us. It's been a while. We've been going back and forth, but it's good to finally chat with you.
1: Yes. Happy to be here. Thank you.
0: Yeah. It kind of is one of our favorite topics. I mean, functional medicine, the stuff you're working on, women's health. We've talked to some other doctors about it. It's a fascinating topic because it seems to be a real issue right now. Women's health seems to be like a lot of the women we know are struggling with different chronic issues and stuff, right? That's hard to pin down. So we're looking forward to chatting
1: time.
0: With you. Yeah. Let's start with a little bit about yourself. I mean, maybe your journey from sort of the fibromyalgia diagnosis kind of through like how you got into a lot of this sort of alternative medicine.
1: Oh, you've been researching me. Yes. So I was diagnosed with fibromyalgia when I was quite young. I was only 20 years old when they diagnosed me.
0: When it wasn't really a big thing, right?
1: Yes. And I really just went through tons of conventional testing, which isn't really a lot. So she ran, you know, CBC, CMP, you know, she's like, oh, your iron's low. Let's try that. Oh, let's put you on a multivitamin. Oh, let's check and see what's going on. Oh, it looks like you have some acid reflux. You know, she kind of took me through that. And then when I was still just like incredibly low energy, she was like, well, you have fibromyalgia. That's what it is. And then I was young and I was like, well, I mean, my joints do hurt and, you know, these different things. And basically she put me on an antidepressant and, you know, sent me on my way. Cause I believe now that's still what the treatment is. It's really just kind of like it's in your head. And, you know, here's this, go ahead and feel better. So that was my first kind of like take into that world. And I was exhausted all the time. Even those doctor's appointments I remember going to, and I had a friend of mine, she'd go with me and I would fall asleep in the chair just sitting there. I was tired all the time, very young. And I grew up on a very just standard American diet, you know, just fast food and, you know, just all the things, you know, my mom cooked, but it wasn't healthy food or anything like that. And I used to eat candy all the time. Like I always had candy on me all day, eating it throughout the day, all in high school. I was like the girl that everybody came to. And then they were like, can I get some gum? Can I get some candy? Because I always had snacks on me. So that really kind of set me up metabolically in a way that, you know, at a very young age, even though I was an athlete, I did not feel well. And then from there, I really just started digging more into the natural world, doing things in a more natural way. I got off from the antidepressant, energy started to come back up. And then I went to chiropractic school, went there. Of course, that's a whole like natural world and everything like that. I ended up, when I was done, I opened up a wellness practice, and then I met a functional medicine doctor. So this is where things really started to change for me, because I was, again, tired all the time. But this time I'd been married. I had two babies that were back to back. They're only 15 months apart. And I'm running a practice and they're both in diapers. And by this time in my marriage, it's really, really rocky, very volatile marriage. So pretty much separated, headed for divorce, and ended up meeting a functional medicine doctor. And that completely changed my life. He ran a bunch of advanced lab testing on me, helped me understand what was going on with my body, and completely changed my life, changed my menstrual cycles, changed my energy levels, my weight, all of those different types of things. So my career went in a different direction from there. After that divorce, I went into pharmaceutical research. So I went to the other side and worked in managed trials in fibroids, endometriosis, women's health, cancer, all of these different types of things. So it's been a big chunk of my career over there. It was financially did very, very well there. But then I hit a point where really during 2020, everything going on in the world, I was managing a lot of those trials and what I was seeing on TV versus, you know, what we were actually doing in the trials. There was a lot of conflict there for me internally. And I was remarried and I was pregnant and I ended up having a miscarriage about 17 weeks. And at that point I'd been traveling for 7-8 years every week on a plane somewhere in the country managing these trials. And it caused me to pause and really think about what do I really want to be doing with my life. And I had always said, like, I had transitioned to pharmaceutical research after my divorce that once I get myself into a really good place, I'm gonna go back and do what I really want to do. And that was practicing functional medicine from a natural holistic standpoint. So I took some time off, healed my body, and then I launched the practice that I have now. And that was almost 5 years ago.
0: Okay, nice. When you first got diagnosed with fibromyalgia, were you already learning about psychology and in medicine and that kind of stuff? Were you already sort of in there?
1: I was working on my bachelor's degree in psychology.
0: Oh, wow.
1: Yep.
0: Okay.
1: Yeah.
0: Okay,
1: so my undergrad is in psychology. Yeah. So yeah. I love understanding human behavior in our minds and what us people do.
0: So what do you think now, looking back on fibromyalgia and all that, with your new practice and with the holistic and the functional medicine side of things? Because it seems to me like there's a blanket, that was used as a blanket, like IBS. Okay, you've got IBS, you've got fibromyalgia, you've got these other sort of blanket things where they really don't know what's wrong, so they're going to put this umbrella and.
1: Yeah, it's one of those ones where they're just like, you don't have everything else, so we're going to give you this. And that's what it was with me, just like you said, with IBS, all of that. So from a functional medicine standpoint, when a woman comes to me and she has a diagnosis like fibromyalgia or, you know, any of the many other things that are out there, PCOS or endometriosis or Hashimoto, some of the autoimmune diseases, I understand. Because I know what it's like and how much it impacts their lives. But we really look at things from the root cause of what's going on. And there's pretty specific drivers that drive the body in these inflammatory processes for all of these. You know, their diseases are really just a group of symptoms that have been grouped together. And now it's got a label on it. So now you've got this disease. So what we do is we really look at why are these showing up in the body?
0: And what are some of the main main drivers?
1: Yes. So I look at everything from how is the body being stressed? Okay. So these drivers, these things that create inflammation in the body. So toxins are a big one. So toxins come in two forms. There's biotoxins and then there's environmental toxins. Biotoxins are living things like mold, fungus, parasites, viruses, bacteria. They are things that literally live in your body and they're pulling on your nutrients. They really disrupt your gut microbiome. They can hide out in different places in your body. They wreak havoc. And they've got to live too, because their biotoxins are living things. So they're really pulling on you. And then external toxins are things that are in the environment. So that could be pesticides that are sprayed on food. It can be plastics, you know, that's leaking into our food. It can be the makeup products that, you know, women wear or men, you know, lotions, different things that you're putting on your skin. It could be radiation. It could be EMFs. Medications all have toxic side effects to them. So those are stressors on the body. They impact the body. And then there's deficiencies. So deficiencies can be things like nutrient deficiencies. So not having enough vitamins, minerals, amino acids, antioxidants, macronutrients. So having good protein sources, having good fats, you know, carbohydrates, there's a lot of debate on that, but you definitely need good protein, good fats. Getting good sleep is really important. And a lot of times the people that I work with aren't getting good sleep because there's other things going on in their body, but we've got to get you to a place where your body can rest. And then the gut is very important as well too. So the gut has over 10 times the amount of nerves going from the gut up to the brain than leaving out from your entire peripheral nervous system. So if there's issues going on with the gut, with bloating after eating food, some people get bloated after just drinking water, you know, so bloating, diarrhea, constipation, all of those different types of things, if the gut's not in a good place, that really affects what's going on in the brain. So all of those are stressors on the body. And then there's mental, emotional stress as well too. So the things that we just think about with life, relationships, finances, work, those stress the body out. And when it comes to hormonal imbalances, all of these things are stressors. And our bodies were really created to be in a place where stress is short term. So think about that. If there was a bear coming after you, just, you know, you're going to get to safety, right? You're going to eliminate that bear because you're going to fight it, or you're going to run away, right? Fight or flight. It's the sympathetic nervous system. And what happens is that there's no bears running after us in the societies that we live in, right? But we're experiencing these stressors, the toxins, the deficiencies, the mental, emotional stress, and that keeps our body in this state of sympathetic dominance. So it never goes into this place of being able to rest where healing happens. So it's called rest and digest, or fight and flight, fight or flight. And a lot of times, especially women and men too, you guys as well, stay in this sympathetic state of fight or flight. And rest and digest is where digestion happens. We can pull those nutrients out of our food. It is where our body can heal. It's where we build hormones. And especially for women in perimenopause and even fertility as well, think about if a bear was running after you, the last thing your body would think is, well, now's a good time to have a baby, right? Nope, not thinking that at all. Physiologically, your body's going to start shutting down these really important pathways for hormones, and it's going to prioritize survival in those places. So those are some of the, those are the main drivers.
0: Yeah, that's a great rundown. So it, is there, are you seeing a lot of advancement and understanding on how mental stress is really a physiological issue? Like you mentioned that it's an amazing thing now that we can see that, like gratitude, for example, will change your physiology, you know, like it'll, so are you seeing some big changes with that? And are you, is it an interesting field right now to see as well? Are people getting it?
1: I absolutely love when it comes to things as far as gratitude. Those are one of the main things that I recommend, because they change what's going on in our brain so much. And gratitude is one of those things that it's not just even about saying like, okay, I'm thankful for my husband, or I'm thankful for the food in front of me. Like we should say those things, right? But it's also about the feeling that goes with it, you know, like really feeling. So when I think about my son this morning, he came in and he jumped on my bed, and I had this little protein bar that I eat in the morning, and he asked me for some, and he sat there and shared, and he's like, thanks for sharing, mommy. You know, like when I think about that, like even though he's not present with me right now, I can think about like, I just love that little boy, you know, like just how thankful I am. I allow my body to experience that joy, that gratitude. That changes things within our physiology. That changes things within our brain. So one thing that I recommend is do that every morning. Every morning, I recommend that you start with at least 3 to 5 things that you're grateful for and really allow yourself to feel it. Because we wake up, you know, there's some days I wake up, my phone is already going off. I live on the West Coast. There's people on the East Coast that have already sent me messages, things I need to do. And it's easy to just go into that grind, jump into that rush. But I really practice pausing and allowing myself to have that time where I am experiencing gratitude, because it shifts everything in my day. It changes my intention for the day and my outlook on life too. That, and then setting a goal for the day, 1 to 2 goals of like, this is what I need to get done today, really helps focus the day and help not feel so overwhelmed. And then if you have any other additional spiritual practices that you do as well, very good. Any kind of prayers, scriptures, anything that meditation, I recommend doing those alongside, but definitely gratitude.
0: Yeah. Yeah. Are people accepting it a little bit more lately?
1: Yeah. I feel like it.
0: Yeah.
1: Yeah, I mean,
0: I think so. No, I think it's come a long way. Just over the last 10 or 15 years, I feel like it's come a long way, you know?
1: Yeah. I think for me, you know, we tend to attract what we put out, or a lot of times for me, the journey that I've been on or the lessons that I've learned, the women that I'm called to help tend to come in. And so they're open to those types of things doing
0: yeah,
1: that.
0: Yeah, yeah, right, right.
1: Yeah.
0: So do the hormones play a pretty big role too in or your the gut biome and the hormones in the perimenopause and menopause? And something that you're working a lot on and helping women?
1: It's huge. That? It's huge. And right now there's like a big push for, you know, HRT and all of that.
0: What's that again? It's hormone replacement therapy
1: therapy. You know, and it can have its place. It can definitely be a tool, but foundationally, like women need to have things, like you said, like their gut microbiome in place, also detoxification pathways open. So like liver, liver, gut, kidney, bile flow, lymph, like all of these different types of things, because your body processes estrogen. So estrogen goes up in the beginning of the month and then comes back down, and then progesterone goes up and it comes back down. Well, those need to be able to move out of the body. So especially with estrogen, estrogen can become very toxic. If it's not processed through the liver properly, then there's a pathway called the 4-OH pathway, to keep it simple. And that pathway is very much linked to a lot of the estrogen related cancers, because it becomes toxic. And then there's another pathway, the 16-OH pathway, that can cause heavy periods, fibroids, endometriosis, things like that. So women, when they're having issues with their gut, there's something called the estrobiome, where basically we need to be able to poop things out, right? Like if you're not pooping well, that estrogen isn't able to leave. Or if you're having issues with your gut, like leaky gut, then that estrogen, instead of leaving the body, it gets reabsorbed back into the bloodstream. So then you have all this extra estrogen, and it could be toxic estrogen going on inside the body. So it very, very much impacts women during, you know, premenopause, perimenopause, all of those different types of things if you're having gut issues.
0: What are some of the main fixes for that?
1: Well, one thing that's very important that I do starting out with women is opening up those drainage pathways. So we want to make sure gut, liver, all of that's working well. And then pooping is really important. So depending on how often they're pooping, will depend on what I do. There's a supplement company that I love, Cellcore. They have a lot of really good products that just all at once help to gently get those systems moving. But increasing fiber, increasing water, those are very important. Increasing the hydrochloric acid within the gut, the stomach is really important too. That's just, you know, simple supplementation there, digestive enzymes, all of that can help with even breaking down the food too.
0: Yeah. So you
2: what's
0: can
2: the most, better. What's the most common thing? What's the most like...
0: For women or?
2: Yeah, I guess for women. What's the most common ailment? I mean, there's all those sorts of things, but what's the main thing that's affecting the most people?
1: Well, the main thing that women typically come into me for is trouble losing weight. So they've tried everything, they're doing everything, and may have given up, may have not given up, but trouble losing weight. So weight loss resistance is now an issue. The things that they were doing before no longer work. Low energy is a really big one. So not having enough energy to get through the day, needing a coffee, you know, 2 o'clock crash, you know, inability to focus during meetings, forgetfulness. And then the digestion issues as well too. Moodiness is in there, but they don't normally come in and say like, I'm moody. Like I need to see someone cause I'm moody. You know, it's more of an after thing as we're talking, and they're just like, yeah, my hormones are all over the place. I don't know what's going on. Those are the typical things that women come in with.
0: Darren, you got any other questions?
2: And is it usually diet? Is that sort of the main culprit?
1: It's really a combination of things. It's getting them to be able to sleep. So sleep is really important. But getting those cortisol levels to come down, because what will happen is cortisol is another hormone. So it should pop up in the morning enough where you don't even need an alarm clock. Like it comes up and then it goes up even higher, about 100 to 150% in that first 30 to 60 minutes of the day. And then it slowly goes down throughout the day, and at nighttime it's nice and low. So that's one really important test that I run on women. And some women are just flatlined all day long. You know, like cortisol is a stress hormone. So they've experienced so much physical stress, mental, emotional stress that their body is now like, yeah, we're not even giving you this anymore. Just like insulin, when you think about some people that are diabetic and then over years and years and years, insulin, you know, glucose goes up, insulin's got to come out and lower that. But if people have chronically high glucose levels, insulin's just working harder and harder until it's like, nope, now you got to go on medication. Your body won't even give you insulin anymore. So with cortisol, functional cortisol levels, same thing. Women just flatline, their body's not even producing it. Some women, their cortisol levels are flying high. So that's, think of like high anxiety, like think small things happen and then whoo, you know, cortisol is very high. And then some women are just kind of like low, dragging all day long. And then at nighttime, it pops up. cortisol's up. Now you're wired but tired. You're sitting there scrolling on the phone, can't go to sleep. Or you're like, no, nighttime is like my prime time. Like, no, we're humans. Like, we have circadian rhythms. Everyone should be sleeping when it's dark outside, right? But there's a hormonal imbalance present. And then some women are good all day, but then, have that crash around in the afternoon. So that is something really important to look at. I forgot your question. I'm like, I could talk about these all day long.
2: The main cause.
1: Oh.
2: And culprits. Yeah.
1: Yeah.
2: Is it sleep or diet? I imagine those things sort of tangle into each other as well.
1: Yes. Yeah, so it is kind of a tangled web, but the awesome thing is that we can always test and find out what it is specifically for that woman. So diet is a big one. And it's more, a lot of times women need to eat more than what we're eating. What I find a lot of times is that we're under eating. We're not eating enough. So now the body's like, I'm holding on to everything here,
0: right?
1: You know? Yeah. And doing too much intermittent fasting, that can be too stressful in the body. So then cortisol's going up, so eating is really important, but having like timed eating throughout the day, getting good protein in, getting the gut in check, detoxification pathways, it's everything, and then sleeping really well. Those are the main ones.
0: You mentioned some of the estrogen going back into the system and all that, and you must have to do some detox protocols or something like that, or cellular detoxification and functional approaches that sound a bit like, they might sound out there to mainstream audiences, but can you explain what that really means and maybe stories on where detox has made a dramatic difference?
1: Yeah. So I definitely use different protocols for cellular detoxification. So cellular detoxification. So a lot of times people will say, well, I'm going to do like a juice cleanse or do some type of detox. And then they feel all crappy. They don't feel good when they're doing it. And a lot of times what they'll do with detoxes is they might be pulling toxins out from different places in the body, the fat cells or, the liver or wherever. And then there's no good binders in there. So what happens is,
0: loose.
1: Yeah. Yes, those toxins just go back into the bloodstream and then now you feel crappy, because they're not actually leaving the body. So it's really important when you do a detox that you have really good binders that one, you want to pull the toxins out, but then you want to bind them and then you got to be able to poop them out, right? So that's sometimes people will come to me and they want to do like a parasite cleanse and I'm like,
0: yeah, I was going to ask you about that because that's a real very popular thing right now. Parasites everywhere. Everybody wants to do a parasite cleanse.
1: Yeah, I love parasite cleanses. It's one of my favorite things to do. And it really started with when I did my own, I was going through Cellcore's protocol. And phase two does like a little bit, it has some different products in there that help with parasites. And this might be too much information, but
0: it's okay.
1: I was going to the bathroom and then I'm just, going to the bathroom and then I felt this tug. And then like a little more poop. And I'm like, what was that? So I go look and it was literally this long parasite between like two pieces of poop inside of me. They would have been connected. But then when I went, it was like pulled. And I was like, oh my goodness. So then after that, I said, well, I'm going to do their whole parasite cleanse. And I had done I have tested and tried everything out there. Trust me. I've been doing this a long time. So I had done ones before, but this, so I went and did like their full, like they have different ones that are like 5 days and 7 days that are really intense. And I just kept passing parasites month after month. You just do them for like 5 days, 3 to 7 days. I always recommend doing the 5 day one at the advanced.
0: Because you're still doing it monthly.
1: Yeah. And then like one box will last you for like two. It's a whole bath thing too. So, but yeah, every month you do them during the full moon because of the light. It's not like woo woo or anything. It's literal like science. Like there's more light from the moon. Well, when you think about the moon controls the ocean, like the waves, the moon is extremely powerful. So it does impact what's going on inside of our body for sure.
0: Yeah.
1: So the parasites are more active during when there's a full moon because of the light and serotonin and all of these things that make them more active. So every month I was doing them and I just kept passing parasites month after month after month. At that point in my life, I was still having like pretty heavy menstrual cycles, but didn't really think about it too much because I had always had pretty heavy. And after doing about my third or fourth one, my cycle started getting so light that I was like, am I going through menopause? Like, what? Why are my cycles so light? And it's because of all the excess estrogen. And a lot of times the ones that I was passing are connected to ropeworms or to fibroids, the ropeworms. And that's what I was passing a lot of. So my periods have always been light since then, like not super heavy. Before I just bleed through pads and tampons and everything. And my periods come with the full moon, like every month, like clockwork. And they used to be like 35-day cycles. So I wasn't ever cycling with the moon. So my cycles shortened to more like that 28, 29-day period. And then they come with the full moon too.
0: That's fascinating.
1: Wild. I mean,
0: there are a lot of people, like my wife is freaked out about doing a parasite cleanse. Like
1: yeah.
0: How do you get over that fear? I mean, that's a freaky thing, like that we actually have these parasites.
1: What, do you want them living in you? You know?
0: Well, that's a good way to look at it.
1: It's like you got
0: to
1: get them out.
0: I mean, that is a good way to look at it. Like,
1: yeah, and you don't have to look in the toilet or anything.
0: You
1: don't
0: have to see them or look at them, but.
1: I have some clients, they look. I have some that put on some gloves and, you know, and then I have some that's like, I'm not looking. You know, so I think it's just based on your comfortability there, but it's not anything, the process itself isn't gross. Like you're just going to the bathroom, you know, right.
0: Unless you feel something tugging.
1: Yeah. Yeah. Right.
0: So, I mean, that's probably the.
1: I feel like that's like an anomaly though. Like that was it was like for me to see like, oh my goodness.
0: Yeah, for you to figure. Yeah, yeah, exactly.
1: Yeah.
0: I remember using a cyto detox, it was called, in like 2020, 2019, maybe.
1: Yeah.
0: 2019. Yeah. It was supposed to be that exact thing because when we were talking about this biohacking stuff and all that, and all these detoxes would leave stuff in there. So this cyto detox was supposed to bind it and pull it out.
1: I think that the owners of the two companies very much know each other. Yeah, yes, yeah, yeah.
0: I bet you. So, with Cellcor, right? Yeah.
1: Yeah, yeah. Yeah. There's okay. There's the whole, yeah, yeah, yeah. Yeah.
0: Are they on good terms, hopefully? Or
1: I don't know. Or they're just,
0: hopefully there's a friendly competitiveness going on.
1: Yeah, I think one left and then Creative Products. And
0: interesting.
1: There's been new products created, but yeah, those original things kind of started in one place. So you were probably doing something similar there.
0: Yeah. Interesting. Yeah. Okay.
1: Yeah.
0: That was back.
1: They come with the binders in them, and the ones that, Cellcor has, and a lot of the other ones, is humic and fulvic acid in it, which comes from the earth. And the nice thing about humic and fulvic acid is that it pulls out the bad, it leaves the good, and it also heals the body at the same time. So that's why it's such a good product. But other good binders, you know, there's bentonite clay and charcoal. Those are a little harsher. They're going to pull out everything. You definitely always want to make sure you take those away from medications, but those are much stronger binders than other things.
0: Hmm. Yeah, we're using there's a naturopath in the city here. We had her on the show, actually. She made a sludge. It's called her product is called sludge.
1: Ooh.
0: And it's got a bit of the diatomaceous earth and the clay, I think. And some of the other things, there's three or four ingredients and supposed to kind of help with your gut and with, I'm not sure if it's supposed to bind as well, but it's really supposed to heal the gut. Like her main thing is like heal the gut. It's like a garden. You got to weed your garden and then let the flowers bloom and all that.
1: Exactly. Yeah. You have to. The gut controls so much, and it's really, when you think about 10 times the amount of nerves going from the gut to the brain, it's like, who's really running the show here, you know? Yeah. And a lot of those issues, any kind of autoimmune allergies, asthma, eczemas, like all of those, you always got to check the gut.
0: I mean, my wife has migraines all the time too, and I feel like that's if the gut is so connected with your head, that could have an effect on that too.
1: You know, I used to suffer with migraines. Gut's very important. Always, always, always, always. Gut and drainage. So drainage is like making sure your detoxification pathways are open. And I used to have migraines really bad and going to the doctors and trying to figure out what was going on, end up going to a neurologist. He was going to put me on all these different like drugs. Like you're going to take this and then this. It was like these packs of steroids and stuff. And I asked him, I said, well, is there anything natural I can do? And he was like, oh yeah, I have a sheet out front of things. And it was literally like, take magnesium, which is huge. It was like walking and blood sugar support that was on there. So I just left and did that. And then my migraines went away, you know? So I think sometimes it's like those simple things in life too.
0: The problem with magnesium is it gives her diarrhea a little bit, or it's the type
1: that she's using. If she's using like a magnesium citrate or an oxide, those will cause issues with the bowels. Glycinate can too as well. Glycinate's the more relaxing one. The one that I recommend is magnesium threonate. And that one actually is the only one that crosses the blood-brain barriers. There's also some great research on it about how it changes the brain and everything like that, and neuroplasticity, and helps create new neurons and everything. Wow. But magnesium threonate. And okay. Yes. And she can take it during the day, or before bed. If you take it before bed, it really helps you get into more of a deep REM sleep. It helps with focus, cognition. Like when I take it before bed, I wake up like, ooh, like brain on. My husband loves taking it during the day. He says he's zooming during the day with it, but it really helps a lot. And that's just one of those things I recommend take every day. Magnesium. Right. Yep.
0: And what else did he say? Walking.
1: And then blood sugar is very important too. So that's where the nutrition part comes in, making sure that you're getting good proteins and good fats in. So stabilizing the blood sugar throughout the day. Very important.
0: Yeah, the proteins and fats. Yeah, that's an issue too. Yeah.
1: Yeah.
0: Interesting. So do you go ahead?
1: Well, I was going to say, I often will have women for at least just 1 week look at, do like a Fitness Pal or a carb manager, or an app where you can track how many calories you're getting in, and specifically how much protein. And then oftentimes, you know, we see how much we're actually under eating, you know, right, yeah. Where it's just like, oh, I'm not getting hardly anything in, you know, yeah. Or, you know, you'll go without eating and then you just eat everything, you know? So it's really important to make sure that you're getting enough protein in every day, because it's healing for every single part of our body.
0: Yeah, that's a good point. Yeah. Yeah. Is there a big difference between women and men in this regard? I feel like women are kind of getting the short end of the stick as far as these chronic issues go. I mean, of course, men have issues as well, but I feel like is there any like underlying reason why? Like, is it sort of like toxic makeup, or is it like psychological? Or because almost all the women I know are just like not. It's not that they're doing bad or anything like that. They're just dealing with like sort of weird health issues, or health issues that aren't easy for them to sort of put their finger on and fix.
1: Yeah. I think one thing with men is that you wake up with like a fresh batch of testosterone every day, right? You get your first fresh batch of testosterone and cortisol every day. Okay. Where women, we have these hormones that change throughout the month that we're dealing with. So monthly we're changing. You know,
0: so different cycles completely.
1: Completely different cycles. And a lot of times we have spent our entire lives, due to just lack of education, of understanding our menstrual cycles. So we push really hard all the time. And there's different times of the month where we should actually honor, like where we feel more introverted. We don't want to be bothered. You know, now's not the time, because especially in that luteal phase, which is that second half of your menstrual cycle. So you bleed, and then you ovulate, and then, you know, you bleed again, right? So think about it that way. So after ovulation, there's a luteal phase where progesterone now becomes the main hormone that competes with cortisol. So cortisol is that stress hormone. And the body, if you're stressed, it's going to say,
0: cortisol's always up. Yeah.
1: Yeah. It's going to say, yeah, we don't need progesterone right now. Those levels are going to feel low. You feel like loony, you know, because progesterone also helps offset estrogen being super high, which can create all kinds of issues with your menstrual cycle and your mood. progesterone's also a natural Valium for the body. It's anti-anxiety. It's calming. It interacts with GABA in the brain. So those chronically being stressed really impacts us in a different type of way, especially that second half of the month as well, too.
0: Wow. Yeah, that's fascinating. So what about, I've got a few other questions here. Darren should be back. I think he's, his power went out.
1: Oh no.
0: Yeah. So he's just got to wait for Starlink to boot back up.
1: Okay.
0: We're just talking about doing this from camping, and it's funny how the power's going out even from home.
1: Yeah.
0: So you've spoken at all these like summits and done some pretty big high level training corporations and all. What's a piece of advice that you'd give to women listening who feel dismissed by their doctors when they bring up complex symptoms? Kind of goes into like my last question, how these women I know they're like, some of them are on too many antibiotics, so they're getting like, you know, UTIs and stuff like that. It seems to be a common thing up here in Canada and a bunch of other things where they go to their doctor and it's much different up here. I'm sure you're aware of the difference between Canada and American healthcare. So
1: we have
0: to wait a long time and for specialists, and there's like memes about you go to the doctor and they just say, go to see the specialist and go there. They won't even check our vitamin D levels nowadays. Like, they don't even check that because they think, you're supposed to take 2,000 IUs. I'm like, who's telling us that? Where's the official like notice that we're supposed to be doing that? But I guess there's some sort of like, you know, through osmosis, we're supposed to be taking enough vitamin D that they don't need to check them anymore.
1: So well, you I need tried to check get it.
0: They wouldn't check it.
1: Because you don't want it. Vitamin D can become toxic too to the body if you have too much. So you don't want to take too much of vitamin D. Vitamin A, D, E, and K, those are fat soluble vitamins. So versus if you took a bunch of B vitamins today and you can't overdose on them, you're just going to pee them out. But that's not the case with vitamin D. So that's like one of those that I won't even recommend to someone until I see their vitamin D levels. Yeah, because it can create issues, especially with calcium. So vitamin D really works with calcium to make sure calcium's going to the bones and not into the arteries. So you always want to take vitamin D with vitamin K2, and you don't want to overdose on it. You don't want too much of it because it can create issues.
0: So what about the advice? But I interrupted your answer.
1: You're about good.
0: The advice for women who feel dismissed by their doctors.
1: You know, I first want to let you know that you're not crazy. Even though, you know, you might feel dismissed, that you're told your labs are normal, there's nothing to do, this is just a part of getting older. Like, none of that's true. Okay. Like, you're wise, you understand your body, you know something's off. So lean into that. And then, same thing here, you know, in the States, like, you have to pay out of pocket for, you know, if you go to a naturopath or a functional medicine doctor or something like that. Yeah. Yeah. So it's just like you have to invest in it. You know, you have to invest in your health. It is your biggest asset. You know, like I know for myself, I want to be when, you know, my kids have their kids and I'm in my 60s, 70s and 80s. I want to be able to run around. I want to be able to get up and down the steps by myself. I want to be able to use the bathroom by myself. I want to be able to go on vacation with my grandkids, all of those things. But I need my health in order to do that. So a lot of times as women, we're entering our 40s and not feeling that, you know, like already feeling like it's hard to get through the day. So you've just got to draw the line in the sand where you say, okay, well, I've got to invest in my health because the government's not going to take care of me here. Insurance isn't going to take care of me. Like I have to do these things.
0: Yeah. Yeah. Oh, you're muted, Darren, or your mic's not on something. I can read his lips though. He's saying, great. What now?
1: technology.
0: Yeah. We'll give him a couple seconds to pop in. Otherwise, I got a bunch more questions. Okay. So, what about advanced testing, hormones, gut genetics, that kind of stuff? Like, do you do blood testing then? Do you have any recommendations for people that, like, what should listeners ask their practitioners for? Or obviously, they can come to people like yourself too and get a bunch of testing done.
1: Yes.
0: What does that look like? And so, what would a 90-day reset look like for somebody?
1: Yeah. So testing's a really important aspect. So test, don't guess. Okay. There's just advanced testing out there that can let us know exactly what's going on inside the body. You don't have to, you know, puzzle piece or guess and try to like make things work that might not work for you, right? And then a lot of times, a lot of functional medicine practitioners have virtual practices. So I have a virtual practice. I work with people all over the country, all over the world, where I can just ship labs directly to their home. They do it in the privacy of their home, send it back. If we need blood work, we send a phlebotomist to your house. Everything gets taken care of. Yeah. So it's awesome. So that's one good thing about all the changes that have happened with people being on Zoom and everything over the last 5 years is it's normal to be virtual now.
0: And so, the shipping infrastructure and all that. So you can do that somewhat economically and quickly without waiting months for stuff to go all over.
1: Yes. Yes. So that's an awesome part. So you're able to find someone that can get you your lab work to you, no matter where you are in the world, really. And there's a few tests that I absolutely recommend. You want to have just a foundational functional medicine lab panel. Okay. So that's going to, of course, include your normal labs, which are your CBC and your CMP. You always just want to make sure you have those.
0: Okay.
1: And then we're echoing
0: out there. check. Yeah. Oh, there we go. Okay. But now you can't hear us. Can you hear us, Darren? No.
2: I just have to mute it.
0: Okay.
1: All right. Let's make some good bloopers.
2: Yeah. My power went out. So.
0: Yeah. Oh my God. Yeah. You're saying it's raining and the road might wash out too. It's really, and it doesn't help that there's a lot of rain and the snow's melting and there's flooding in the rivers. Like that's not a good time for a big rainstorm to happen.
1: Oh my goodness.
0: In Alberta.
1: Y'all are like living in a different world than me.
0: Yeah, you were saying, I mean, it just snowed a couple of weeks ago here.
2: Like well, I'll unmute for a second and you guys can deal with I think if you don't talk, hopefully it won't echo. But we do have a question from the chat that says, I have a question. Have you ever dealt with female athletes that have tested positive for steroids, but it was more because they had high estrogen levels?
1: Oh, I can't say that I personally have dealt with that, but it definitely sounds interesting to dig into and see what's going on there. But it was just due to high estrogen? Or was there any other androgens? Like testosterone?
2: I don't know. That was the whole question.
1: Okay. Interesting.
0: Or maybe she was just on steroids.
1: I haven't heard that, but I don't know.
0: So you were mentioning the panels and the what you recommend people get to ask their doctors for and stuff. Is there other things that
1: Okay.
0: You mentioned the CDC and the CMP.
1: CBC, so complete blood count. CBC. That's going to look at your like white blood cells, your red blood cells. And then there's a differential in there that is your basophils, your eosinophils, monocytes, neutrophils, and then lymphocytes. And those are all, think about your body gets different types of like lymphocytes are for viruses. Neutrophils are for bacteria. So that kind of lets us know like what your immune system's fighting off. It's also one of the markers. I don't want to say it's the marker, but it's one where I'll also see if parasites, like if you're dealing with that, if your monocytes are really high, higher than 7%, then we can use that as a piece of the puzzle. There's other things to look at. If there's an issue with parasites also love ferritin. So I always draw that marker if ferritin is really low, and that can show up in women with period issues and anemias and all types of things there. But as far as the list goes, we want the CBC, complete blood count, a CMP, which is a complete metabolic panel. Those are just like your normal thing, like your doctor probably runs those. And then we want to look at vitamin D, of course. We want to look at your omega status, so we're able to see what's going on even at a cellular level with your omega-3s versus your omega-6s, arachidonic acid is one of those that is included in that panel. So it lets us know, like, inflammation wise, what's going on there. There's inflammatory markers as far as like an hsCRP, which is nonspecific. And that's a general marker you could probably get your doctor to run, but it doesn't tell us exactly where the inflammation is in the body. I like to look at homocysteine. That lets us know how you're utilizing B vitamins. It's an inflammatory marker. MPO, which is a marker for specifically inflammation within the arteries. And then oxidative LDLs is the other inflammatory marker that I look at as well. So that lets us know with the LDLs, which are like the bad cholesterol, and that's a whole topic there, but it lets us know if they're oxidizing. So think about like a nail having water on it and oxygen, it gets rusty, right? So and when we want to eat antioxidants, it's because we don't want oxidation, right? So it lets us know if those LDLs, if there's oxidation there. You'll want to do your cholesterol panels, but then your lipoproteins. So lipoproteins A and B. So you want to, when it comes to cholesterol, there's good cholesterol and bad cholesterol, but not all bad cholesterol, and I keep putting up quotation marks, is bad because cholesterol is really healing. So LDLs are going out and they're doing healing work inside the body. So think about as LDLs, the bad cholesterol, that is fire trucks leaving the fire station, going out and putting out fires in the body. HDLs is the fire trucks coming back to the fire station. So when LDLs are really high and though that ratio isn't good, we got to wonder, why are there so many fire trucks leaving the fire station and not coming back? So that's where we start looking root cause, like where's all this inflammation coming from? The other thing is that not all those LDLs are actually dangerous. We look at the lipoproteins because some are really small, like think little tiny BBs that are like when they hit the arterial walls, they're damaging, but some are just like big fluffy balls, you know, like a beach ball hitting the arteries. They're not causing any damage. So it's really important to look at what's going on there with cholesterol. With glucose, we always want to look at glucose, but we want to look at fasting insulin. Insulin lets us know how hard the pancreas is actually having to work. You could have normal glucose levels, but then your insulin could be super high. And that means that glucose goes up, insulin's got to come out and lower it. But if your body's taking a whole lot of insulin in order to lower that, then you're on the edge there being pre-diabetic, having issues there. So it's really important to look at that number. Triglycerides is always important to look at as well. What else am I missing here? Iron. So you want to look at iron and ferritin. And going through my list, those are the major ones that you want to... Oh, and I like looking at leptin too. So leptin is a hormone that's produced by the fat cells, and it lets us know, is your body produced, like is your body literally saying like release fat or hold on to fat? So that one's another important one to look at to see if there's any leptin resistance present. So those are my main markers that I look at functional medicine wise. And then the other one that I recommend is cortisol testing. And this is not cortisol testing done in the blood. In the blood, you're looking at autoimmune, like Cushing disease and Addison's disease. We're looking at this functionally, like how is cortisol moving throughout the day? And that can be tested in the urine or saliva. I typically like to do that alongside a Dutch panel. So it's included in there. And in the Dutch panel, I'm able to, and that's dried urine testing, comprehensive testing for

0: TSH. TSH is only one piece of the puzzle, and that means thyroid stimulating hormone. So it's a hormone in the brain made by the pituitary gland. It says, hey, thyroid, I need you to make T4. So thyroid stimulating hormones tells the thyroid, make T4. That T4 needs to be converted to T3 for your body to use it for hair, skin, nails, metabolism, all of those different types of things. That conversion from T4 to T3, it happens primarily in the liver. And that's where we know, okay, there's a liver issue going on here. It happens. And then the other parts happen in the gut and in the kidneys as well, too. So but we need all of that information to know why, you know, TSH might be high or low. And then also reverse T3 is a part of that as well, where cortisol, that stress hormone, can literally be blocking that T3. And that's why that number can be low, too. And then the antibodies for thyroid as well, because we want to know any kind of like Hashimoto's or Graves, any autoimmune things. So you always want to run a full thyroid panel there. Back to the cortisol with the Dutch. The Dutch test just lets us know everything going on with hormones. It lets us know how you're metabolizing your estrogen. So when I talked about estrogen going down those toxic pathways, we can see all of that on that Dutch hormone panel. It also looks at nutritional organic acids. So we can see like your B vitamins, we can see neurotransmitters, we can see melatonin. There's lots of other things that are really good information to be able to see on that test. So that's like my baseline, what I want to see. In functional medicine, we can test for days. We can look at your hair, your stool, your urine, toxins, like all kinds of things. But those are like baseline, like let's get a hormone panel on you, like a real one that's tested in your urine. And then, and throughout the month too. So Dutch also has a panel where, you know, estrogen goes up, it comes down, progesterone goes up, and it comes back down. So even when you think about when doctors just test hormones in the blood, it's just that one day. But as women, our hormones are changing throughout the month. So we're able to really see that complete picture there. So having the Dutch test or some other type of cortisol test as well, if you don't want to do the full hormones, definitely want to see cortisol and then that functional medicine panel.
1: Wow, that's amazing. That's quite a bit. I mean, Darren, I feel like this is way beyond what we're doing in Canada. And that's just the basic thing. So you'll do all that through, you know, long distance communication back and forth, and you do all that testing. Wow.
0: Yeah. Yep. I love just that we're able to do that now.
1: Oh yeah. I mean, we're so far. This is so amazing where you guys are getting into the root problem of so many things. It seems like it's exciting. It really is fascinating. I want to kind of ask you a weird question. It might be a little conspiratorial, but that cholesterol rabbit hole is really deep. Mm-hmm. And I've kind of got a question of, in Canada, that's one of the main ones. There's two things that are happening to almost everybody in Canada. Yep. This is my personal theory. So I don't have any data to support it, but it's blood pressure and cholesterol levels. They're pushing statins and the blood pressure meds on almost everybody.
0: Everybody.
1: Like, everybody I know that goes to the doctor, they come back with their cholesterol needs, they need statins and this other stuff. And I've kind of gone down the cholesterol rabbit hole. There's a bunch of books. There's a bunch of people talking about, like, you did a really good job of describing it there. But do you think we're close to them for them backing off a little bit in the mainstream on this statin push and the cholesterol thing? Like, are they going to realize where we're at, like where the real thing is going to be now? You know, you're not looking too hopeful.
0: No, because I think that a lot of times we say that, you know, the healthcare system, you know, in Canada and the United States, we were like, it's broken. It is not broken. It really works well for the people that profit off from you staying on medications for the rest of your life. Like, think about like the perfect membership program or like residual income is to, you know, you go in and then you're on this medication forever, the rest of your life. There's no, if it worked, then I wouldn't need to stay on it. Right.
1: Right.
0: So, you know, no. And in here, the other one that I would add to that list, that's, you know, it's high blood pressure, diabetes medications, and then the cholesterol as well too. Yeah. And there's pharmacists and doctors that I know that specifically pharmacists in the functional medicine space, they've, you know, stepped out and now they're functional medicine doctors. And here, doctors will get phone calls if they're not adding, like the pharmacist has to call the doctor and be like, why didn't you add in these other medications?

0: medication. So it's wow, kind of like a whole cocktail where they have to prescribe these things. And now it's like, well, now we need to give you another statin, or now we need to give you another, you know, blood pressure medication. So no, I don't think that it's going to change, because it's a system that works for those that, you know, set it up to work this way. And, you know, you could have had cholesterol at 280, you know, years, you know, decades ago, and a doctor wouldn't blink an eye at it. It wasn't until statin medications came out that now that number keeps getting lowered and lowered. And here they recently lowered the blood pressure one too. I think it's like 110 over 70 is now normal. Cause now if you're not here, you know, now it's like the next step is to put you on this drug, right? And that's, you know, all of these things people are able to change through diet, lifestyle, supplementation. You know, this isn't, go ahead.
1: Or blood pressure. It's just, I mean, I've seen it firsthand. Come home, relax, start testing it yourself, and it comes right down. I mean, you know, you're freaking out in the hospital. You're not freaking out, but you know what I mean? You're stressed out in the hospital, everything's going, and then you can just start doing it on your own, and you can actually bring your blood pressure down by doing almost nothing. I mean, I'm not saying this every time or whatever, but
0: there's white coat syndrome where, like, they know, and they've done research where they know that when people are within, you know, they're in the doctor's office, you got the white coat on, there's all these white walls everywhere, it's still, people's blood pressure goes up, right? So, and I believe the protocols aren't even, you're not even supposed to do it that day. You're supposed to test them, you know, amongst, you know, multiple days, all of those different types of things. And all of that is very much tied, blood pressure is very much tied into your insulin levels. So blood sugar and cortisol levels, your adrenals. So stress hormones, like you said, you go home and you relax, you know, and blood pressure is looking good. The other thing about, which I'm sure you've read in your books with the statins, there's the research does not show that you're dying at, you know, less, you know, like people are still dying on at the same rates, whether or not they're on the drug or not.
1: Yeah. Yeah. Darren, do you have any questions at the end here?
2: Is Dr. Alicia, is there any questions we didn't ask you that we should have, or anything we didn't get to that you feel is important before we start to wrap up?
0: Oh, we covered a lot here.
1: We did, yeah.
0: We covered a lot in a little bit of time. No, I think I'm good.
1: Yeah, it was good. I'm glad you're helping women out through the, you know, the menopause stuff, and I think it's all great work you're doing.
0: Yeah.
1: How do people?
0: We do work with men too, though.
1: Yeah.
0: Just so you know, okay. But oftentimes, and maybe you can give me a little insight on this. A lot of times men, they don't automatically want to go into the doctor or, you know, do these types of things. So what I find is a lot of times I'll work with a wife and then she's like, let's run the blood work on my husband.
1: Oh, yeah, that's a great idea.
0: So she just orders
1: it. That's a really good idea. That's the blood work. Way to do it.
0: And then
1: I don't want to go. I'm like, I'm not going to the hospital unless I absolutely have to. I mean, I went there a few months ago, and actually it was a pretty good experience considering, but I was like, I just don't like it. I mean, I wish we could get back to, like, I have like a vision of like the old healing temples in Greece and stuff, where you go into a healing temple and you know, go to sleep and dream your way out of it.
0: Yeah, that's what we were really created for. I do have a book coming out called Worthy of Rest, and we are just missing that so much. Like rest, like our society, we worship exhaustion, you know, like it's just like, how you do? I'm busy, you know, you get the pat on the back.
1: How you're doing.
0: Yeah.
1: Like what you're doing, how you're doing. Yeah.
0: Yeah. So it's like we really need to return to the way we were designed, and it's not in this chronic go, go, go state.
1: Yeah. So how do people get the book? Can they pre-order it? Or
0: I can give you the link for it and put it in the show notes. Yeah.
1: And also if people want to, like, you know, go to you for panels and for your functional medicine, all that kind of stuff.
0: I can give you the links to those. What we do now, which is really cool, it's called a custom action plan, and we have one for men, women, and then one for women that are focused on fertility. And it's cool because, you know, people are busy, right? So it's like, who needs another meeting on their calendar? Like, no one, right? So what we do now is you're dropped into a portal with me where we're able to talk asynchronously. So that just means like you send me a video or a voice memo or a text, and then I respond back. You fill out all your intake forms. If you've ever gone to the doctor and you're like, oh, I wish I would have told her this, you're able to just pop it in and say, oh yeah, Dr. Alicia, and I forgot to tell you about this skin issue, you know, or whatever it is, you're able to do that. And then I put together your custom action plan of everything that you need to do nutrition-wise, what you need to do lifestyle-wise, what labs I recommend for you specifically, and like all your next steps. So people have really, we started doing that last month, and it's been so good. And it's so personal too, you know, because it's like I'm here in my office and I can just pop in and really be able to get to know you and have that time versus, you know, a 60-minute consultation sounds nice, right? It's like much more than you get with your regular doctor, but this really allows a like to get a full picture with someone.
1: Yeah, that's great. So how do they get there?
0: You can go on my website, just www.dralicianewsom.com. And if you scroll down, if you pick the first one, it's going to say like book a consultation. That's like my regular like 90-minute consultation. But if you scroll down into any of the other ones, it will take you to the custom action plan here. The men's one isn't up there yet. We're working on getting that done, but I can also give you those for your show links too, if you'd like that.
1: Yeah, yeah, sure. Yeah. Yeah, that sounds good. And you can get the book from there too.
0: The book, I'll give you the link for. The book's not quite on there yet, but it's coming out soon. I'm super excited about it.
1: Yeah, that's great. Okay.
0: Yeah.
1: Awesome.
2: Thanks for coming on the show. I'll let Graham take us out so it doesn't echo too much.
1: Yeah, yeah.
0: Thank you.
1: Yeah, thanks. We'll put all the links in the show notes. And yeah, thanks for joining us. It was great.
0: Yeah, this has been awesome. Thank you so much.
1: Yeah.
2: Have a good day.
1: We'll see you again sometime.

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Up next, Hookers and Blow.

0: and the hell. From courts to books, we lay it all bare. Just two good old boys with a casual flair.
1: Howdy, Ben. How are you today?
2: I'm doing all right, Gene. We're running a little late because I fell asleep.
1: And nobody knows or cares because no one listens to us live while we're recording.
2: Yeah, I know, but I just kind of got to own it. I was watching TV with my daughter and laying on the couch and zonked out.
1: Mm-hmm. Old man.
2: Soon.
1: That's what happens.
2: Soon.
1: So, while I was waiting for you, I got a salad. Because
2: yes,
1: my doctor told me to eat salads.
2: Told
1: now.
2: You you're dying.
1: Yeah. Well, I didn't say I was dying. His doctor was in utter horror when I told her that, like, a typical meal for, because she knows I only eat once a day, right? She knows that much.
2: Yeah.
1: But when I told her that, you know, it's probably like 6 chicken breasts is a meal, for example, you know, cooked up,
2: it
1: tasty.
2: Depends, you know, how big are the chicken breasts?
1: Regular size. How big is the chicken? Not Costco size. Not like mega gigantor chicken size. But a regular chicken size.
2: So like 8 ounces.
1: Sure. Yeah. So like 48 ounces of chicken. And, you know, that only has about 400 grams of protein there. Mm-hmm. In that entire, it's mostly water, you know, that's how chicken breast goes. So I don't think there's anything wrong with that, but she was like, oh my God, you're killing yourself. So I promised her I'm going to eat salads for till next time I go to the doctor to get blood drawn and stuff and see if it makes any difference. Mm-hmm. So now I'm eating a salad. So I got a nice Caesar salad. But I don't like Caesar dressing, so I got it with blue cheese and a little bacon, a little chicken. So I got 6 chicken breasts in there plus the Caesar.
2: Yeah, and I recommended a salad place for you.
1: You did, yeah. So I'm actually ordering it right now for tomorrow. It's a good, like, they got a ton of ingredients here.
2: Yeah, for anyone who has this chain in your area, Salata, it's pretty good. I think it's expensive. Gene thinks it's cheap.
1: It's not cheap, dude. Yeah, I mean, the one I got today was like $40.
2: How do you spend $40 on a salad?
1: I don't know, man. Well, it's okay with delivery.
2: Still. I had a delivery. So.
1: But well, it's easy, dude. Put 6 chicken breasts in there and you'll find out.
2: There you go.
1: Anyway. Honestly, if I wanted to eat cheap, I would just eat Subway, because Subway is probably the cheapest place to eat, but you can't eat there more than once a month.
2: I don't think Subway is that good for you.
1: That's what I mean. That's why you can't eat there more than once a month. Even if I'm not trying to be all salad-y, I still wouldn't eat there very often.
2: Yeah.
1: But
2: so, we got some kind of interesting news today.
1: Yeah? What's that?
2: Someone drew a giant 8647 on the National Mall.
1: Can you explain to people what that means?
2: Well, the significance. I mean, it started with Comey, right? So to 86 something is to get rid of. You know, there's various apocryphal meanings on what it means, but regardless, to 86 something means to get rid of it. And 47 is a reference to Donald Trump.
1: Yep. So it's basically, it's
2: a threat.
1: Yeah. Mm-hmm. Yep.
2: So they're investigating it, but yeah. Anyway. Yeah,
1: I always thought 86 was from Vegas.
2: Yeah, the mob and
1: yeah,
2: 8 miles out and 6 feet deep.
1: Turns out that's not where it's from.
2: Where is it from?
1: It's from rhyming slang for Knicks. To 86 is to Knicks. And Knicks, of course, for a long time has meant to get rid of.
2: Yeah, yeah.
1: So it's from the 1920s. Hmm. Interesting. And it was commonly used in soda fountains, like when they ran out of ingredients, they would write 86 next to the item. So anyway, from our more modern viewpoint, it's more something we'd see in mob movies.
2: Yep.
1: When they want to get rid of somebody and get rid of them permanently, or, you know, with extreme prejudice. So definitely a death threat is how I would interpret it, which is the way Comey meant it, obviously. So what do you think? Comey's running around writing shit
2: on the beach. I think someone's copycatting.
1: Yeah. Yeah. Well, I mean, we have satellites. I would think it wouldn't be that hard to play back the video.
2: It will be interesting to see what they say.
1: Mm-hmm. Yeah.
2: Of course, it could have been the aliens just doing new crop circles.
1: Well, of course. I mean, that's because they like to do crop circles in Roman numerals or Latin. Or I guess it wouldn't be Roman, would it? It'd be Arabic numerals. That's right.
2: Yes.
1: Yeah.
2: Ooh, maybe it's the Arabs.
1: Oh,
2: we also had a scare headline today at the Pentagon.
1: Mm-hmm.
2: A shelter. Did you see that?
1: No.
2: There was a shelter in place order and a hazmat and a whole bunch of stuff.
1: Okay, interesting. Didn't
2: pay attention to shit today, did you?
1: I wasn't feeling well today. I was kind of out of it for the first half of the day. I really only kind of got my shit together around lunch. And I don't know why, because I got easily 10 hours of sleep. And then I just was non-productive, very tired, I wasn't sleepy, but I was tired. You know what I mean?
2: Yeah.
1: So, I don't know. Anyway.
2: I've been sluggish all day because I didn't take my muscle relaxer till way late last night. So it's just, you know, how that
1: is. That's true. Yeah. Well, it does make it easier for the aliens to put in the probes in there if you relax your muscles a little bit. So it makes total sense.
2: Yeah, Gene, you know this, but audience doesn't. I've had a very interesting week with lots of highs and lows and in-betweens. But, you know, found some things out about my health that might be a solution and a way forward. So that's exciting.
1: That's good. Yeah. No, it's, you know, you never stop looking. That's the key, right?
2: Well, and that's the thing is you've got to be very active as a patient if you want to get an answer. Yeah. Like I had to really hit my doctor up, the doctor that ordered the MRI, hard to get a response on, hey, what did you read here?
1: Right.
2: And his entire thing is talk to your primary care and get a referral to a neurosurgeon. It's like, fucking A, thanks. I sent you two articles, you know, of, hey, here are two case studies where this was my exact situation, you know?
1: Right.
2: Like down to which vertebra are compressed and, you know, no even academic interest in, oh, that's cool.
1: Yeah, it's the wrong doctor. You got to get better doctors. I like the doctors that I can sit and bitch for a while with.
2: Exactly.
1: And I did that again with this last visit. Not as long as with my chiro. I mean, he and I were just like bullshitting for a good half hour and then some. But still, you know, mostly talked about how shitty medical insurance companies are with my doctor. And then she came up with some creative ways we're going to try and get some stuff approved. So we shall see.
2: Well, so in this over a year I've been dealing with this, you know, I don't go to primary care unless something's up, right?
1: Yeah.
2: Well, my primary care doctor retired and I didn't even know it. So I've got to get in as a new patient with a new one.
1: You've got the Darren problem now.
2: Yep. So. Yeah.
1: You know, I asked mine that about a year and a half ago.
2: When you're retiring?
1: Yeah, I did. I said, how long are you going to be working? When do you plan retiring? And he said, probably 15 to 20 years. I'm like, okay, we're good.
2: Yeah.
1: It's just, I don't need him now. I usually will go see the nurse practitioner chick, which is how I saw this time. unless I have something that I need a man to figure out. But
2: so everything?
1: Yeah. Very good, very good. No, it's more an issue of like, if I want an emotional response about how frustrated I am with my insurance to help me write some crap for the insurance company to get it approved, she'll do a much better job than him.
2: Gotcha.
1: If I need something just done, then I'll usually go to him because he doesn't require me to explain. I'll just say, yeah, it looks like this. I did some searches on the internet. Here's what I figured out, and here's the drug that seems to be the one that people like. What do you think? And he's like, you want to try it? I'm like, yep. Okay, here you go. So that's my typical conversation with him.
2: Yeah.
1: And I like a doctor that is doesn't have to feel superior to you.
2: That can one that can recognize, hey, yeah, I'm an intelligent person who can read a study just the way you can.
1: Yeah, right? Exactly. Exactly. So
2: I may not have your specialty,
1: but I don't want to lose it. Yeah, and I definitely want to hear what he has to say about it. Yeah, I don't want to just, but it doesn't mean I'm going to just do nothing, no research on my own, because if I'm going to do research about something that I'm going to take, put it in my body, I'm going to spend way more time researching it than he ever would. Mm-hmm. So, speaking of research, so what do you think about getting the, what is it, the, I'm trying to remember what the hell shot it is.
2: Like Ozempic?
1: No. Like a
2: vaccine. I sent you a whole video on that.
1: On Ozempic?
2: Yeah.
1: Today? I didn't see
2: it. No, a few days ago. Did you watch it?
1: I've seen a bunch of them lately on Ozempic. I don't know. It may have been
2: Doctor talking about how horrible it is and why the hell are you doing this, that it's based off Gila monster venom.
1: It's not based off. They've been developing stuff. I wish it was. That would be better. The Gila monster is an amazing creature.
2: Yes, but go watch that
1: video. I'll watch the video. There's actually a new one that just came out that's supposed to be even better than Ozempic. It includes a thermogenic.
2: Okay.
1: Which makes it even better.
2: Because it's forcing you to burn fat?
1: Yeah, it's got three components. One makes you not hungry. Another one that will burn fat. And then the third one, which will actually increase your body temperature so that you're going to end up spending more calories in the heat.
2: Okay. So, cool. But what's the shot you were talking about?
1: No, it's the staph. Staph? I think it's a staph, yeah.
2: Okay. What about
1: staph infection? So they're recommending I get this shot. I'm like, I'm never outside. Why do I need this? You know, if I was digging in the dirt all the time, that'd be different.
2: Are you talking about not staph? You're talking about lockjaw.
1: No, not lockjaw. Lockjaw. What the hell is that?
2: Tetanus.
1: Tetanus shot. There you go. That's what I meant.
2: Yeah.
1: Yeah.
2: Which can cause lockjaw if you let it.
1: Oh, really?
2: Go. I didn't know. Yeah.
1: Anyway, I'm pretty sure I'm immune to it anyway. But either way, it's not like I'm digging in dirt. So I don't really see a reason to get a shot then. And they're like, as you get older, and especially with diabetes, harder to fight all this stuff, so you should be proactive.
2: Well, I the last time I got a tetanus shot was over a decade ago.
1: Yeah.
2: Because I was in the river, and I stepped on a rusty piece of rebar that had been, you know, whatever, and went right through my water shoe.
1: I had one as a teenager. We talked about this. Yeah, I did a similar thing. And if I was still jet skiing like I was 5 years ago, 6 years ago, like pre-COVID, I would have no problem getting this proactively right now, because that makes sense. Like, you're at a higher risk exposure because you're in the water. You can't see what the hell is underneath you. And the older you get, plus the diabetes, that does mean that it's going to be harder for my body to fight off stuff like infections like that. So I, and it's an old school tech, right? This is not some mRNA bullshit. It's an old school vaccine. But it still kind of begs the question of, like, do I need to just proactively start doing vaccines just because I'm getting
2: older? No, no, no. What you need to do is, if you get injured or something happens, you step on a rusty nail, then you consider it.
1: Yeah.
2: You know, and has it been 10 years or more since your last one?
1: Oh, it's been that sort of thing. 30.
2: Okay. Yeah. Well, then, you know, if you step on a really bad rusty nail and stuff
1: it
2: like
1: wouldn't
2: that,
1: be good.
2: Then, yeah, I would consider it.
1: Yeah. Mm-hmm. So that's one. And then there's another one that they were shingles, maybe? I can't remember. Maybe shingles.
2: Did you have chickenpox or the chickenpox vaccine?
1: Yeah, I had chickenpox when I was a kid. Which I think is supposed to last a lifetime, isn't it?
2: Right. So the shingles is a re-emergence of the chickenpox stuff. So you could end up with shingles, but again, as long as your immune system stays okay, odds are not. But here's the thing. The people who really need the shingles vaccine are the people who took the chickenpox vaccine. Because if you didn't have
1: chickenpox, I never had the vaccine. If you took the old school way.
2: The chickenpox vaccine and never had chickenpox naturally, and you don't take the shingles vaccine, you're at a higher likelihood of ending up with shingles than someone who just had chickenpox naturally.
1: Gotcha. Not medical advice, but gotcha. Yeah. No. Yeah, that makes some sense. My parents were the old school, you know, they're like, just go get sick. You know, they didn't like the vaccines. I think my last vaccine I ever had literally was that tetanus shot when I was like 19. And before that, the last vaccine, I think I was about 10 years old. So I've not gotten much since then.
2: My last vaccine, other than a tetanus shot, was literally the second vaccine they gave me as a child that I had a reaction to. And my mom said, no more.
1: Nope. You're done with that shit. Exactly. And the more common thing that they're now telling me, you know, you're in the right age where you should start doing this, is a vaccine for pneumonia. And like, how often do you get pneumonia?
2: Well, it's easier as you get older,
1: I suppose, but I've never had it, so I don't see why I would get it. You know, I don't play with kids. I shouldn't get shit like that. So, I don't know. My inclination is just to say no to all three of these, but not I'm like, you know, I just don't like the word vaccine, but more like they haven't really sold me on the rationale behind it. Well, as I said, if I was still like jet skiing and stuff and I was in the water all the time, I would totally get that shot.
2: Yep.
1: So, but yeah, I guess I think pneumonia is something that's more difficult to get through the older you are. Like, technically, I think my mom died from the pneumonia, but, you know, it was all part of that whole COVID bullshit thing.
2: So, do we want to talk about the black people going off or the white people going off?
1: Oh, you want to do that? Okay, I figured we'd start with the should you take the law into your own hands conversation.
2: Well, I think this kind of leads into that.
1: Okay, all right, that's fine.
2: So, which one? Carmelo or Ireland?
1: Let's do the Carmelo.
2: Well, guilty, 2 hours of deliberation and 35 years.
1: Why is it not a death sentence?
2: Because he's 17.
1: So? Why is it not that's it? That's the reason?
2: That's
1: stupid.
2: The jury decided to be lenient. And here Jasmine Crockett is out there going, it's a range. They could have done from 5 to 99 years. Yeah, they could have.
1: Yeah, why didn't they do 99 minimum? That is insanity.
2: I mean, really, 35 years, the kid's going to be in his 50s by the time he gets out.
1: He's not getting out. He's going to get killed while he's in prison.
2: Oh, yeah. There's already been memes about him and Diddy.
1: Mm-hmm. Yeah. Yeah, I saw that. That one I saw.
2: But people are going off and acting like this is some miscarriage of justice and everything, but the
1: it kind of is. He ought to be dead.
2: I agree with you, but the problem is they see it as he should have walked.
1: For what? For killing a dude, he should have walked? How does that work?

0: because our racial identity politics in this country has gotten that far.
1: Fucking woke right. So sick of those guys.
0: Woke left, but
1: yeah. Whatever. They're all woke. Anybody that bases considerations like that, a person's, what's the word, immutable
0: characteristics
1: is fucking insane. What matters is who's the one that did the killing. That's the bit you gotta worry about.
0: For no reason. Like, he originally tried to claim self-defense, but the testimony ended up coming out where the Medcalf, the kid that got killed, said, "Dude, I'm not fighting you to track me.
1: Yeah.
0: And you just need to go." Right. Mm-hmm. And Carmelo already had the knife out.
1: Yeah.
0: And literally, as soon as Medcalf went to push him out of the tent and say, "Go," just stabbed him. So, yeah, I'm sorry, but no, the kid need, like, 35 years, I think it's a little lenient, but at the same time, he's still obviously an idiot child, but this isn't a kid that was raised in the hood or something. He's in a very affluent part of Dallas.
1: Oh, really? Oh, I didn't know that. Yeah. I thought he was a hood rat.
0: No.
1: Okay.
0: Yeah. The high school he goes to is majority white.
1: Hmm. Okay. Well, so it's basically because it's the culture he's getting from rap videos.
0: It's not just that. It's obviously his family, because they raised a shit ton of money for his legal defense. And guess what? They didn't spend it on his fucking legal defense. He had a public defender.
1: Really?
0: Yeah.
1: Wait,
0: they bought houses. They bought cars. They did all sorts of shit.
1: Oh, my God. What? That's crazy. That is nuts. So, you know me, I'm old school, man. I believe an eye for an eye. It just makes things simpler. And it's insane to think that people would want to try and argue for someone who got 33 years for killing the other guy, arguing for leniency. Now, mitigating circumstances can affect it, but from what I've seen and what you're telling me now, there were no mitigating circumstances.
0: There are none.
1: This is just murder.
0: And Midcalf's twin brother, I would not be surprised if he isn't going to jail in 30 some odd years. Like, if you look at his body language, it is complete and utter fucking.
1: Oh, yeah. Well, twins don't like when the other one gets killed. That's a no-go.
0: Anyway, as a result of this now, we've had multiple protests, multiple attacks on individuals. One guy was riding his bike and comes across this white guy near the courthouse and said, "Were you on jury selection?" Not even the jury, but jury selection, which makes no sense. And goes over and punches him. And it's like, no, I wasn't, you know. But they don't care. Like,
1: no.
0: I hope this is such a cut and dry case. I hope this isn't what kicks off a fucking race war, but the way the people are acting, geez.
1: I mean, if we're going to have a race war, maybe it ought to happen right now.
0: Okay.
1: Because I don't, you know, having a race war with an Obama or a Biden in office, no good.
0: Yeah.
1: That's basically what the UK is. The UK is basically the race war with people in charge that will
0: let's
1: do
0: cover
1: anything
0: what happened in
1: to
0: Ireland.
1: Cuddle. What happened well, Ireland's Ireland? Growing some balls, some, you know.
0: Right, but what was the precipitating incident?
1: I don't even know. What was it?
0: You don't know?
1: No, I don't know. I'm not Irish.
0: Oh, my God. In Belfast, there was a migrant who put a guy down on the street, stabbed him in the eyes with a kitchen knife, and then was trying to behead him before the guy's neighbors came and hit him.
1: Oh, I guess I did hear that. That's right. Yeah. He was trying to behead him. Yeah, because that's the way you're supposed to actually kill people. I mean, I like hearing that the Irish are not wanting to put up with this. I've just kind of written Europe off. Like, they're so pussy about this kind of stuff.
0: They written most of Europe off, but I think the UK could be potentially okay.
1: I think Ireland might be okay, and maybe Scotland. I don't think England's going to be okay.
0: I don't know, dude. There were protests all over the UK.
1: Yeah, well, from the Irish want the English out of Ireland, so I saw that.
0: Well, and yeah, the Irish have kicked back up the ICA, the Irish Citizen Army.
2: Yep.
0: Which was the predecessor to the IRA. And
1: well, it was a little different than the IRA, yeah.
0: Yeah, yeah. It was different, more political.
1: Mm-hmm.
0: And they have, you know, Belfast is burning right now.
1: Yeah,
0: they're going door to fucking door in these migrant homes, telling anyone in the house, get the fuck out, and torching them.
1: Which is
0: holding back for the Irish, because during the Troubles, they wouldn't have bothered to tell them to get out.
1: Yeah. And it's, you know, it makes sense. I think that the part that, for me, is the most insulting as a human, as a somebody that values Western civilization, is the level of entitlement that all these foreigners have.
0: Yep.
1: It's not just somebody that was, you know, sitting in a North Korean concentration camp and swam across the sea to Japan and then managed to get to the West and kissing the ground and now is living in the West, right? That's not who these people are. These are people that are economic migrants that bring over their entire ideologies, plus their families with their five wives and 27 kids. And that is not the same thing. This is not somebody who wanted to escape to the West. This is somebody that wanted to avoid the you know, poverty, or even not necessarily poverty, but just the financial hardships of living in a Muslim country. And so it's easier for them to move to a Western country and then set up shop and bring all their own little cultural customs and everything with them, like cutting a guy's, you know, head off, stuff like that.
0: Well, I think the Irish are finally done with it and going off. And that's the thing, you know.
1: I hope so, man.
0: Have you seen the memes about when white people, quote unquote, chimp out?
1: I probably have, but what are you referring to exactly?
0: Just imagery of the Crusades, imagery of World War II, stuff like that. Like, hey, Western civilization is capable of the most destructive force on Earth, and has been, always has been.
1: Well, that's not really true. The Mongol hordes still are the most destructive force that's ever existed. The amount of not only death they brought, but the amount of genetic DNA mixing that they brought has never been accomplished by anybody in the West. But
0: yeah, until they hit the Roman Empire.
1: No. There's something like 16% of all people on Earth have DNA from Genghis Khan. It's a crazy high number.
0: Sure.
1: Because they didn't just enslave the women. Well, they killed all the men, obviously. But they didn't just enslave women. They bred all the women. And not like, you're going to be my wife. No, you're going to crank out more slaves for me. So, it's an interesting thing. The speed with which the horde fell apart, too, is something else that is, I haven't seen enough good explanations on, because it certainly seems like they went from nobody could stop them to all of a sudden just kind of blending in with the locals. And I find that hard to believe. I think there's probably more to it than that. But, yeah, also, so let's talk about the phrase chimping out, right?
0: Mm-hmm.
1: Because there was somebody, there's a video I saw of a black guy sitting in a restaurant. There's a table with like five or six white guys that are at a totally separate table, different group of people sitting there. And this black dude hears one of the white guys say, chimping out. And of course, he couldn't just ignore it. He had to interject himself into their conversation. So what the hell you mean, chimping out? you know, that whole thing.
0: Yeah.
1: And essentially, he wanted to do a demonstration, a live demo of what that means.
0: Yeah.
1: So, and of course, you know, gets the restaurant to kick out the white people. And the white dude that said it almost immediately apologized to him. It's like, oh, dude, I didn't mean anything. But we're literally talking about this guy we know who's not black, who was chimping out. But apparently, you can't say chimping out anymore because black people think that phrase means acting like a black person or a monkey.
0: Well, that's the insinuation at this point in time.
1: Well, they're going a long way to ensure that it is. Because chimping out, I never thought chimping out was exclusive to black people. Because I've been to the zoo. I have seen the way that chimpanzees act in zoos.
0: Yes.
1: It has nothing to do with black people. It has to do with somebody, regardless of their race, who is acting like one of those chimps. That would be chimping out. You know, it's like you hear the words, oh, that guy's a total stud. Well, okay, stud doesn't mean you think of him as a bovine, right? Or a horse. You're like, he's acting macho. He's acting like he owns all the women in this area, right? It has nothing to do with race. It has to do with this is an animal that he is acting like. So for somebody to reinterpret that as somehow being racially tied means that to that black dude, he sees himself as a chimp. Because he's offended that somebody would be calling somebody else a chimp because, you know, to him, it's not just about behavior. It's apparently it's a whole image-based thing.
0: However it came about, the point I was making is, to me, it's when someone gets angry irrationally and gets to the point of irrational anger.
1: And yeah, I mean,
0: that's why I started this conversation with, have you seen the memes about what happens when white people do this? Right.
1: Yeah. I would not call any of that chimping out. I mean, I think that's called, you know, retaliation usually, or if it's not in response to something, at least then it's just maybe irrationally excessive anger action, but it I don't know. Maybe everybody else thinks the phrase chimping out is different than what I think it is. To me, I've heard it for many years, and I always just think of the way that the monkeys act in the zoo.
0: Yeah.
1: So,
0: I don't know, man. I think I've been calling this for a while. I think we're going to see, you know, the pushback against the migrants in the UK come to a crucible level. And I think this latest incident might have been it. But we'll see.
1: Well, it's long overdue.
0: Yeah.
1: But it can't just be against the migrants because there's a whole class of people that
0: they're targeting politicians too.
1: Yeah, yes. Yeah. And by the way, did you see France, Paris?
0: No.
1: Burning. Paris was burning.
0: Yeah, but that was off of a football thing.
1: Yeah, it was off of a football thing, but if you look at the cameras, the crowds are all fairly dark. Okay. So you're telling me they all became super fans and football hooligans? Or, I don't know, they just think that'd be cool if they could burn the Eiffel Tower down to nothing. I'm telling you that France, I think, in a lot of ways, is worse off than the UK because they have there's a lot more cultural baggage to France being in Africa than the UK.
0: Okay.
1: And they are, you know, all of North Africa, pretty much across the board, and quite a bit of deeper Africa, sub-Saharan Africa, speaks French.
0: Mm-hmm. And has French citizenship.
1: And exactly. And that's the problem. It's like the French used to have this attitude of like, we are the bringers of light to the dark world. You know, we are the people that brought the Enlightenment to the Europe, and we're the ones that are bringing it to the rest of the world. That hasn't been the case for a long time, if ever. But what they do have now is a bunch of countries, mostly that are Islamic, that have a foray into France and do not exhibit an enlightened attitude one bit. Not to mention the fact that, you know, France was on the border of the old conquests of Islam. So I think the English, or I guess the way I would put it is, the governments of both countries are fucking morons, but the British are a little more isolated geographically and could reverse the trend. I don't think France can. I think they're fucked. Spain is absolutely fucked.
0: Oh, yeah.
1: France is also pretty damn fucked.
0: Spain, Portugal.
1: Yeah.
0: Greece, unfortunately.
1: It's not just from the river to the sea. It's now from the Mediterranean to the Atlantic is the chant.
0: No, to the, at least the English Channel.
1: Well, yeah, yeah. But my point is that this is containment has never worked. It will never work. What you need is to have a total subjugation or eradication. And I'm not talking about people. I'm talking about culture. Like, you cannot have the same people that are cutting off heads and chanting death to America be living in France or in Spain or any of the Mediterranean countries or further north, obviously. I mean, I think, honestly, Sweden is the first stupidity that I recall back from the 90s when they started allowing Muslims coming in as refugees. Fucking Sweden? Are you kidding me? You know, it's just insanity. You've got these beautiful blue-eyed, blonde little girls there, and you're letting in 20-something-year-old dudes with no sense of restraint and a very different view of what it means to deal with a woman, which is basically the same way they deal with sheep or goats. So, I mean, that's just insanity. European countries were so damn hell-bent on self-destruction, it makes it difficult to sympathize with their current pain.
0: I mean, okay. I think it was the globalists and the politicians that put them in that position. I don't think it was the people.
1: But they're not a separate countries. They're not a separate people. These are politicians from the same country.
0: They deserve. Sure.
1: Yeah, yeah, yeah. But even beyond that phrase, it's sort of like, you know, say what you will about dictators out there, but at least you know what you're getting. Because when you put one of these liberal politicians in place, you don't know what you're getting, and you're probably going to get something worse than you would have otherwise.
0: I can't argue with that based off of current results.
1: Yeah, yeah. It's like, it's kind of tied to that same idea that, you know, I am better equipped to deal with the ultra socialist liberal who calls himself that. Like back in the day, there was a guy from Minnesota who ended up dying. What the hell is his name?

0: knowing where they're going to go. And you could take advantage of, like, there are issues where you can find common ground with somebody who's that ultra liberal, because they're going to dislike certain things as an ultra liberal that just sort of middle of the road liberals could go either way on. Mm-hmm. So again, it's predictability and being able to take advantage of it. Whereas with rhinos and these sort of centrist liberals, you just don't know. You don't know. You think they're going to go one way, and then they go the exact opposite way. You think you got the votes, and then turns out last minute you don't have the votes because half these people are flipping. And that's true.
1: Because, you know, lots of mail-in ballots at the last minute, but we'll get there.
0: Yeah, but, you know, those ballots don't vote in the House and Senate. But the people, the people that go to the House and Senate, my point is, it is more predictable and easier, I think, to navigate waters when everyone is an extremist. It's more difficult when they're on all a bunch of centrists, because centrists tend to do things based on their own, like, they're looking out for number one, right? They're not, they don't have that sort of party above everything else mentality that the radicals have.
1: Mm-hmm.
0: I don't know. It's, maybe I'm not describing it well enough, but I just think that it's easier when you're, yeah.
1: When our, you know, we can't, we're at a place where we can't vote our way out of this, in my opinion. Mm-hmm. We've mm-hmm. tried, right? We need to figure a way out. I sent you a video of Michael Malice interviewing mm-hmm. this author. And to me, yep. this guy is a midwit with a failed premise. You kind of defended him in our group chat.
0: Yeah, I disagree with that view.
1: With what view?
0: That he's a midwit. He's not a midwit at all.
1: Oh, I think he is. Mm-hmm. He's a midwit with a decent vocabulary and likes to think. Anyway, but
0: I think you're ascribing things to him that aren't there, dude.
1: Okay, well, I watched the video. Maybe
0: so did I
1: should rewatch it, but
0: yeah. No, I watched that.
1: His entire premise was that as long as we have a legal means to correct the situation, i.e., vote harder,
0: mm-hmm.
1: go to court, do these things, that political violence is unacceptable.
0: Political violence is unacceptable in a society.
1: Okay, but
0: and
1: do you support what the Irish are doing?
0: And here's the, yeah, so here's the distinction. And I think he talked about this, because there's a few things that you mentioned that I was like, dude, he covered this.
1: He covered them went back on it over and
0: this
1: over.
0: This is the same idea you and I have actually talked about, I think a few months back, about the Founding Fathers, is that the future success, the continuation of the United States of America through the principles that it was founded on is wholly dependent on the voting members of that country, of that civilization, being educated and capable of understanding the ideas of the founders. What you can't do, and this goes to the phrase of, you know, you can vote your way into socialism, but you can't vote your way back out.
1: You have to shoot your way out.
0: Yeah, you have to shoot your way out. Exactly. Those are the same idea. So maybe it wasn't apparent or clear enough in that discussion, but the parameters that were set is in a society that creates rules for that society based on mutual agreement, cannot at the same time accept and allow people to remain in the society that at their own discretion can sure. disregard those rules.
1: The problem I have is that, A, we are already at where we have allowed for political violence, i.e. see Black Lives Matter and a lot of the other protests. B, we've seen that in the UK and in Ireland where immigrants are just allowed to do whatever and others are, we do not have equal tier justice here mm-hmm. or there.
0: Yep.
1: The other problem I have is he was moralizing it. It wasn't a legal question for him, although he had that

0: Davis's backstop. It was a moral question for him. And this is where I agree with Malice more. What I would say is I have the ultimate responsibility and right to defend myself and my rights. And I do not have a moral responsibility to wait on a corrupt legal system to solve it for me. Now, I may not be successful at that. It may cost me dearly, but that is my human right to make that decision.
1: But again, here, I think you have to, this is where I'm on the other side of the argument from Malice here, because Malice, to his credit, is an anarchist. He's not a libertarian. Yeah, he's not conservative.
0: I'm not quite there, not a liberal, but I'm pretty close.
1: But he is an anarchist. And the distinction between anarchists and non-anarchists, and it's, which is why I wrote in the text messages to you, is that an anarchist does not believe in giving any responsibility for their well-being to a third party. So
0: yeah, I'm fine with
1: in
0: that.
1: In an anarchist, every argument is solved violently. And you can say, well, that's not true. They can talk to each other. No, no, no, no.
0: That's ultimately, the reality of life. That is the underpinning of all civilization, is the threat of violence.
1: Ultimately, yes. And the one with the bigger ability to cause violence will win every argument in an anarchy. What comes out of anarchies is despotism every time. What we have in a more civilized form of government is a group of people who share common ideals, common beliefs in what is right and what is wrong. They can be grounded in the same God, or maybe different gods, or no God at all, right, but they're nonetheless shared ideals.
0: Agree on that. When we
1: don't have a society.
0: Exactly.
1: That's where I'm getting to. So let me finish the thought. So what we have is either a society of people who are at least on the most important factors like-minded, and then those people will delegate to the society, to the leadership, to functions like putting somebody in prison, catching bad guys, having a court system, etc. They will delegate those functions to not have to be solved on the one-to-one individual level, which in anarchy, they will always come down to my relationship with you. It's always a one-on-one kind of situation. There's nobody to delegate to. You can hire a bigger, badder badass to go fight on your behalf, but that's not delegation. That's just spending money at no different than buying a bigger gun or a longer sword. But in a society, you have this mutual agreement where people say, for our mutual benefit, this is what we're willing to do. Now, once we get to that point, tell me if what I'm hearing is correct. Then what you're saying is, we used to have that. We no longer have that. We've gotten to a point where that society is physically living amongst a bunch of anarchists.
0: Yes.
1: Because there's no other way I can describe the people that don't adhere to societal laws.
0: And they're what anarchists. I would say is, look at the cases we have with Carmelo Anthony in the U.S. and this in Belfast, and I think you're seeing two sides of that same coin.
1: Well, I don't know, man. I mean, it's...
0: One, to me, is morally justified, the other is not, but that's neither here nor there. And it has nothing to do with race. It has to do with one person is a murderer and then is being, through anarchical tyranny means, being supported and defended. The other is, I don't know what this guy did to provoke the beheading, if anything, but to see... Essentially, a ritual killing in
1: there's
0: your streets.
1: There's nothing that there's anyone can do to provoke a beheading. There's literally nothing that could justify that.
0: I mean, you know, literally drags him out in the street and is starting to do this. Yeah. Maybe the guy caught him sleeping with his wife. Whatever. Don't know.
1: That's not enough reason.
0: Yeah. I don't know, dude. You know.
1: No, the wife would be the one getting her head cut off in that scenario.
0: Okay. Well, regardless, my point is, seeing this act of violence and this act of evil, It is a moral response to say, okay, enough of this. We have taken too much.
1: Well, enough, and that's, I think that's a fair thought. However, that should not
0: legal,
1: translate
0: but I'm
1: into
0: not saying it's not moral.
1: That should not translate into I'm going to cast off this moral and just society and become an anarchist and deal with things myself. What was that movie that Mel Gibson was in? He was in a lot of good movies, but the Patriot, right? Mm-hmm. Where basically the British just, you know, fuck his whole family up. Yeah. And he's like, he's had enough. He's just going to deal with them in whatever means is necessary. So that can all happen within a civilized society. You just have to agree to other,
0: sure, but
1: the others.
0: They don't.
1: And that's a separate issue. So
0: what gives me hope that we won't come to violence of any major degree here in the U.S. is that you have quite a few black people posting on Twitter saying, mm-hmm. why are you acting like this? What are you doing?
1: Yeah. And I get it. But again, I think why not have a response that basically says mandatory death penalty from a societal standpoint instead of saying, gee, we should all become vigilantes.
0: So here's the thing. If Reform and Restore get a coalition government, which I think they're very likely to do, I think you will see that. And I think you'll see a calming. But right now, there is no political remedy for this in Ireland.
1: Mm-hmm.
0: There's no satisfactory political path.
1: Well, okay. So, rationally speaking, assuming that's the case, then it shouldn't be Belfast burning. It should be an extermination of Irish politicians. Belfast
0: well,
1: has nothing to this do with
0: this just happened, and yeah. Give it a minute.
1: Well, but again, what I'm trying to argue for is not hot-headed, in the moment, purely irrational, but emotionally driven action.
0: Can you agree that eventually you get to the place where the hot-headed response is the right response?
1: I think that there is such a place. I'm not going to say there isn't such a place. I think the people of Iran were pretty close to it, but didn't get over the finish line, unfortunately. But what it takes to have that response isn't just...
0: We'll get to Iran.
1: Yeah. Isn't just seeing things that you disagree with or don't like. It's the point at which you're willing, like Mel Gibson was, to trade your life for your belief. Now, I don't think the Irish are there as a country. I don't think anybody in Europe is. I sure as hell don't think any Americans are there right now. Maybe a handful, a little tiny percentage.
0: I would say you don't really have a belief if you're not willing to trade your life for it. You don't really believe in something if you're not willing to trade your life for it.
1: That sounds beautiful, and I would nod my head at it.
0: It's
1: but practically speaking,
0: correct.
1: Most people are afraid to just even lose their jobs, far less their lives. You can force people to do unthinkable, harmful things merely by threatening their jobs. This is what we saw with COVID.
0: Most people are weak.
1: Not just most people, like they. Overwhelmingly huge percentage of the population.
0: But as soon as you get 3% of the population that's willing to say, yeah, no, you're not crossing this line.
1: Yeah.
0: You know, like me during COVID, I faced a CEO who said, I don't want to, but I think I have the authority to mandate this vaccine on you. Mm-hmm. And I went to my CISO and told them, and the CEO, and told Kurt Morgan at the time, you have until I find another job to reverse this policy or I'm gone.
1: Mm-hmm.
0: And I found another job and I moved on.
1: Right.
0: Because so I wasn't going to do that.
1: You're kind of making my point for me, because you said when we were chatting on through text, which I hate doing. I hate typing that shit.
0: Mm-hmm.
1: But you said, well, there's three.
0: There are three boxes.
1: Boxes. Right, yeah, go ahead.
0: Three boxes. So to stay free and independent, you have three roads of recourse that should be affected in order. You have the ballot box, you have the jury box, and ultimately, last but not least, you have the cartridge box.
1: Mm-hmm.
0: So in my case, during COVID, I voted with my feet and I left the company.
1: Right. And that's the fourth box that I put in there. Because I think, again, that sounds beautiful. But beyond voting, what was the second one?
0: Jury nullification.
1: Jury nullification, right. Beyond those two, before you get to shooting people, there's another box, and that's a ticket box. And that is, you will remove yourself from that situation without violence, if possible. And sure, this is something that both of our families have done.
0: Well, but this
1: mine
0: is also
1: from Russia to the U.S.
0: Also something
1: that yours from Texas to Idaho.
0: You have to remember that statement was basically around staying out of communism, right? Because
1: mm-hmm.
0: that phrase, you know, the cartridge, the ballot box, the jury box, and the or the soap box rather was the original one. The soap box. So the ballot box, the soap box, you know, standing up, spouting your beliefs, and the cartridge box. That's mm-hmm. from the 1950s. It's changed over the years and modified and so on. But, and the meaning, and we're not applying it one for one for how it was meant. So, but I agree with you. If you're in a situation which you can remove yourself from, you should, safely, you should.
1: Yeah.
0: However, we have stand our ground laws for a fucking reason. And
1: we
0: to
1: do.
0: Me, and sure. to me, standing your ground, in Texas, there have been several proposed bills of, you know, right to resist arrest under certain circumstances.
1: Mm-hmm. Yeah, but again, I think my point here is that while it's fun watching Western movies with guys.
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5: 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And I mean, you're right. There's Pfeiffer has a bluegrass show early in the morning. Before Darren comes on Sunday, I think. Apparently, it's quite good. It's just, I'm doing clips at that point. You might want to tune in. I think you'd like it.
6: Talking to me?
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0: Well, in the grass. And happy Father's Day out there to you, the grass gang. You're in tune to the Sunday morning 2 hour Boca Hour, and I am the Reverend Dr. Pfeiffer. Yes, that's right. We got 2 hours of some fine folk and bluegrass music coming to you as we get ready for the Rock and Roll Peace Show with Darren O'Neill. And then, of course, getting ready for No Agenda. All right. So that, of course, we started out with the Stanley Brothers with that classic, what's a classic tune from 1962, but, you know, good Father's Day tune, Tell Me Why Daddy Don't Come Home. But, yeah, that's, I've never done a Father's Day show before. I'm normally out in the backwoods, and but we rescheduled it this year. I'll be out in the backwoods next weekend, so Darren O will be doing the folk hour. It's going to be a great time. But let's see here. Why don't we get on with some more music? I got some
1: that blue-eyed bluegrass bad boy, you know it.
0: Yeah, but he's doing a Father's Day song. It's called A Robin Built a Nest on Daddy's Grave.

0: All right, yeah, that was the Traveling McCurries doing that Neil Young tune, Old Man. Figured that'd be a good one for today. Move out of those Father's Day songs here for a minute. I've got, I've got some Ralph Stanley and the Clinch Mountain Boys. They're doing Train 45.
1: Train 45, leaving Union Station, Cincinnati, Ohio. All aboard for all points south. Let her go, boys.

0: Yeah, that was a gal named Becky Buller. I don't know if I played her on the Folk Hour here before, but that was at the Albino Skunk Festival. I think I got a couple more songs of hers. She's got really nice hair. That's what I remember about Becky Buller. That was a good tune, too. Speaking of really nice hair and really good tunes, it's AJ Lee and Blue Summit. They're doing If It Hadn't Been for Love.
1: Thank you.

0: Yeah, in case you didn't know, that was Del McCoury. Del McCoury and the Dixie Pals doing the Bluest Man in Town. Yep, and before that, AJ Lee and Blue Summit, of course, with If It Hadn't Been for Love. And, well, out there, Grass Gang.
1: But it looks like they're lit.
0: Yeah, it does look like they're lit. Of course, we are live on the Podcasting 2.0 app, so you can boost in through there. You can also get in the troll room at noagenda.stream. You know, just register in. But we're in the No Agenda room, so noagenda.stream will take you there. And let's see here. I did get a boost from Dame Boot. Woo! Why didn't that work? Ah. Okay. Hang on, sorry. I am doing this live. All right, for some reason, that boost didn't... I mean, I just got a boost, and it didn't come through. I don't know why. Dug it up. Oh, I think my... Okay. This is a great show, isn't it? All right, here we go. For Mr. Dug It Up, he got one of these. There we go. But... He said, fine folk and Father's Day. Thank you, Dug It Up. Talking about this. But that test shows that it should come through now. And let's see here. I think it was a login issue there, Dug It Up. But I've refreshed my login and things appear to be working. But anyway, I have updated my my boosts. The General Lee horn at 1001 sat should be a little less piercing now. I think I got that under control. And I've brought back the Poverty Parrot. So if you boost under the General Lee, you'll get a Poverty Parrot. And if you boost over the General Lee, you'll get the children saying, yay! So that's how that's working now. But I want to read this boost from Bully Steed. She's got a row of banjos. That's 11 sets. And she says, summertime, Billy Strings with Dad playing together at summertime studio music request, please. Banjo, banjo, banjo, banjo. Happy Father's Day, Grass Gang. Yeah. We got Billy Strings here with his stepdad, Terry Barber. That's who that is. And they're doing summertime here.
2: All right, you guys, here we go. Space Odyssey 2001.

0: All right.
1: There's still some waveforms here.
2: Yeah.
1: There we go.
3: Beautiful.
1: Very nice.
4: Yes, it was.
1: Thank you, Booley Steed, for that request there. Appreciate that. And, well, out there, Grass Gang, all you fathers out there in the Grass Gang, call your kids. Gather around the radio. Or if you have to call them by phone, tell them to tune in to the Folk Hour right now. This is the Spinney Brothers, and they're doing Proud to Be Your Dad.

0: Proud to be your dad.
1: All right, yeah, that was the Spinney Brothers with Proud to Be Your Dad. Turned out to be a stepdad tune. But you know what? I'm one of those too. So, hey, it counts. So let's see. I got some Burnett Sisters band here. Yeah.

0: All right.
1: Some more AJ Lee and Blue Summit there.
0: Down along the Dixie line. Boy, are they a good band.
1: Woo.
0: And let's see here. Before that, we had the Burnett Sisters Band with, man, I lost it already. The Train That Carried My Girl From Town. Yeah. Oh, let's see here. We had a couple boosts come in there. You heard the Double Up from Dug It Up. Mm-hmm. He came back in with 222 sats to make sure that everything was working fine, and it was. So apparently, when you boost 222 sats, you're going to get that short whistle and a poverty parrot, which is pretty cool. And he didn't have much to say, just toot, toot, toot, toot. That's how we roll them train songs. And then that last one you heard was 420 sats from Kilo Romeo Plus Plus. He's in the chat. And he says, in the grass, dads. Well, thank you, Kilo Romeo, and Dug It Up for that. Appreciate hearing those go off correctly this time. Yeah. And, you know, this one's for the grass dads out there that are hopefully getting some peace and quiet today, if that's what they're looking for. This is Robbie Foulkes.
2: Preston's comfortable. He's hunkering down.
3: Yeah. Preston knows this song pretty well. He knows the sentiment behind it as well as the actual song itself. It's a little tune. You know, it's the presidential season, and we actually do have a kind of a well-known libertarian fellow running for president this time around, and that would be Ron Paul. And I think the, which I don't say to, like, publicize or endorse him or anything else. I'm just tuning the guitar and making small talk.
0: Ron Paul forever.
3: But this song has a bit
0: Ron
3: of
0: Paul
3: a
0: is right about everything.
3: Sentiment in it, I guess.
0: We should have listened to Ron Paul.
3: Leave Me Alone. Sentiment in it. In fact, it's called I Like Being Left Alone. Here it goes.

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I'm talking about sales reps. I'm talking about the government. I'm talking about the children. Now I'm talking about you. My time's like a sweet plum. Man, everybody wants some.

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Oh man, that was really a weepy little ballad, wasn't it?

All right, the Petersons there with Our House here on this Father's Day Sunday morning to Our Folk Hour. And, yeah, you heard the General Lee jump the creek there. That was Dug It Up behind the wheel with 1001 sats. Woohoo, he says. And thank you, Dug It Up, for testing out, making sure all my new configuration works. Appreciate that. And, of course, adding the sats to my wallet. You know, that's always appreciated. And let's see here. Except for by Sir Bemrose, who didn't appreciate the General Lee horn during that song. But, you know, Sir Bemrose be like that. You know, we can't please everybody all the time. And if we please Sir Bemrose 20% of the time, I think we're doing pretty good. We like to celebrate Dixieland down here on the Folk Hour. But how about some Steve Martin and the Steve Canyon Rangers? This guy's a true Yankee, but he's playing the banjo.

All right, Steve Martin and the Mystique Canyon Rangers there with Daddy Played the Banjo. And of course, if you're a father out there, that means you got kids. This is a horrible transition, but this is a group called 500 Miles to Memphis, and they're doing Kids of the K-Hole. It's a NoFX cover.

All right. 500 miles to Memphis with kids at the K-hole. They're here on the two-hour folk hour live on the No Agenda stream. I am the Reverend Dr. Pfeiffer, and I just got a tornado warning on my phone, which is odd. I'm looking out the window. I don't see nothing. So I'll keep posted on that one, huh? But let's see here. I didn't have, because of that, I didn't get the other song picked out here. So let me go with the Ned birthday report, huh? Yeah. Oh, yeah, the sirens are going off. Okay. The country gentleman here. It is, Eddie Adcock would be 88 today. That's right. So I've got some country gentlemen here with the Bluegrass Fiddle Special.

0: I don't think you guys would mind if I stopped this, right? Okay, so obviously the tornado signs are going off. My daughter is home alone over at her place, and she's freaking out and calling me. So I didn't even realize I was playing Let It Go. But that's unacceptable. Let me get back to you. Apparently, I don't have any Country Gentlemen, and that is a prank from beyond from Dusty Apples to label that as Country Gentlemen Bluegrass Fiddle Special. All right, here's some Foghorn String Band with Gentlemen from Virginia.
1: This is an old tune called The Gentlemen from Virginia.

All right, Foghorn String Band there with the gentleman from Virginia. That was pretty good, huh? Let me see here. Let me put something on here. Yeah. So next week, of course, I'm not going to be here. I'll be meeting my family for the annual family reunion. It's normally on Father's Day, but we moved it. I think we might have moved it permanently. Of course, Darren O will be covering the rock, the 2 hour folk hour next week. But what I'll be doing is I'll be meeting my family at the creek.

0: Billy Strings here on the 2 Hour Folk Hour. Meet me at the creek. Wish y'all were actually family so you could next week. That'd be great. But them sirens are still going off. We've got an ETA on the storm for in the next few minutes. So I'm going to go ahead and play this one. This is a little...
1: Or green ski, green sky?
2: Green sky, blue grass?
0: More like a green sky. Actually, it is a green sky. That's not good. Well, anyway, if the power goes out, hopefully I'll be back. Here's a little green sky.

All right, green sky, bluegrass there with Reverend. That's me. But maybe instead of a couple of beers, we could have a couple bowls, huh? The sirens are still going off, but I think they're about to let the warning expire here. But, well, here's Bronwyn Keith Hines. And like Bronwyn, I'm still here.

All right, Bronwyn and Keith Hines. And if there's one good thing that came out of Molly Tuttle dissolving Golden Highway, for which we will never forgive her, is that we get solo stuff from Bronwyn. We get solo stuff, you know, from Kyle. We get solo stuff. So, as I haven't heard anything out of Shelby yet, but I want to see where she lands, huh? But here's some brown bird here. As this storm rolls on through and parks right over me right now, this is a brown bird with thunder and lightning.

0: Jamie, if he's going to take the tenor part, you take his bass part and go way down. Yeah, you sing way down.
1: Yeah, real low, like down on the floor low. You got the hair for it. Go ahead. Show him what you can do there, son. 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

0: All right. 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
0: And we had that steam whistle blow there. That was Dug It Up. And came in with 22 sets. That's choo, choo, choo, choo. And he said, that silver lining. Yeah. A silver lining. I think he's referring to, you know, that golden highway disillusion. And he snuck one in there, another 22 sets. I think while I was dealing with storm stuff, which is, boy, it's pouring out there. I don't know if you can hear that. I don't have a metal roof yet. But, because Dug It Up blew that steam horn, let's, or steam whistle, let's play some Truffle Valley Boys, huh?

0: Truffle Valley boys there. I hear a choo-choo coming. And I want to thank Darren O for blowing that steam whistle during the song. 2222 Sats. He says, woo woo in the grass. Well, in the grass to you, Darren O. And let's see here. Why don't we keep it going with a little Sierra Farrell? This is Hey Me, Hey Mama.
1: Papa's in the kitchen.

dry mountain grass unit there with a big river, of course. Let's see here. Time for a couple more here on the 2 hour folk hour before Darren O takes over for the rock and roll pre-show. That's right. And I want to thank Dame Booley Steed for coming in with the 11-11 set. That's her row of banjos. And she says, tornado tenacity boost. What a professional. Well, thank you, Booley Steed. It got quite distracting there for a minute while I was trying to do the show and calm children and all kinds of stuff at the same time. And then, of course, you heard that General Lee boost there. That was Dug It Up jumping over the creek again. Actually, I guess he was jumping over the big river this time in the General Lee with 1,001 sats. No note, thank you both. Appreciate that. I think I got time for a couple more here. Troll Room's talking about there's rumors that Zelensky's dead? I don't know. Guess we'll have to figure that one out, huh? How about one more Billy Strings tune, except for this one's being sung by Chris Thomas King. You know that guy.

22-22 sets from Darren O. Sooner or later, God will cut you down in the grass. Yeah, stay tuned for Darren O's show coming up right after this last song. This is Third Time Out doing White House Blues.

0: Thank you for tuning in to the Sunday morning 2-hour folk hour here on this Father's Day. It's been a great time with you, the Grass Gang. Thank you for everybody boosting in and trolling along and doing all the fun stuff that we do on Sunday mornings here on the Folk Hour. Just remember that the Folk Hour never ends. Stay tuned for Darren O's Rock and Roll Pre-Show coming up next. And until Thursday, where I will again be the Reverend Dr. Pfeiffer for the Thursday morning 2-hour Folk Hour. Stay in the grass.
1: Sounds like a bonanza!

I know. The Reverend Dr. Pfeiffer's like, you can impugn the quality of my children. You can impugn the quality of my car. You can impugn the quality of my parents. But don't you dare impugn the quality of my weed. In the morning, everybody, it's a show day. Woo! I am Darren O. This is the Rock and Roll Pre-Show. Thanks to the Reverend Dr. Pfeiffer for a two-hour folkin' good time. He does that every show day at 9 a.m. Central. You should really tune in. It's when the fun happens. Then I come along and I switch gears and I ruin it for everybody. If you have a request, it's easy, though, today. You just go over to rnr.show. You want to support the show, rnr.show. You got the Cash App, it's $OzzyBall, OzzyBall. Or if you want to give Pfeiffer some cash, $PfeifferMo. PheifferMo. Because he's a big Mo. But indeed, the rain is coming again. It's like a big one.

hey, we're still doing the show? I thought Ben Burrow said no. Oh, he's not here. That's cool. The Blackjack of June. Happy Father's Day to all the dads out there. And happy summer solstice, the longest day of the year, as in the most daylight hours. On this day, the first Ferris wheel opened in Chicago. That says Pope John Paul VI was elected, but it was just Pope Paul VI. And the WNBA played its first game, which I believe is a competition to be the biggest bitch. No, I thought that was the troll room. Famous birthdays today include Chris Pratt, Prince William, Edward Snowden, and Juicy Smollett. Speaking of the biggest bitch, how about a list that Ben Rose won't like? Ooh, Ray Davies, singer, guitarist, songwriter for the Kinks, turning 82 today. Man, time flies when you're having fun. I wonder what people got him for his birthday. It's a good question.

Kinks, you really got me. And once you heard Eddie Van Halen do that song, he ruined it for everybody else. I tell you what, Joey Molland, guitarist for Badfinger, also played on multiple members of the Beatles' solo albums, would be 79 today. And Ned says, no matter what you are, you'll always be you. Or you'll also be you. And you'll always be you, too. Well, not you two, the band, though.

favorite part of the track is when it goes silent and the guy just goes, "Ugh. How you doing, Sir Nubbin?" You never know which program directors you'll see in the troll room. That's why you have to be in there to have all the fun. Just go over to noagenda.stream. The Net Ned birthday report rolling on. It's a long one today. We might have to start speeding them up. Joey Kramer, drummer for Aerosmith, turning 76 today, and he came up with the name of the band because he was kind of a rock hound. Well, I mean, he plays rock and roll. And perhaps at some point, he may have been stoned.

Aerosmith. Nils Lofgren, guitarist, singer, songwriter, and accordionist in Crazy Horse, turned 75 today. He also plays in a band with an opinionated lesbian. Hey, still out on tour with them. No, not Bem Rose. The other guy. And while Annette gave me a Neil Young song, why would I want a Neil Young song? I could just play a Nils Lofgren song. Seems kind of rude to play a Neil Young song.

Nils Lofgren, Keith Don't Go, and he's the only guitar. A lot of these guys, you know, can take the guitar, play it behind the back, do all sorts of weird things. He had a small trampoline that he used for like 15, when he hit 40, he stopped. But for like 15 years when he was playing solo or with Springsteen in the E Street Band, he had a little trampoline and would do a backflip while playing a guitar solo. If anybody out there can do it, I want to see video. Marcella Detroit turning 74 today, and I'm including her, NetNet says, because she has the name Detroit. And she's also singing backup on this song that she wrote. The More You Know. Lay down, Sally.

Internet Dead Birthday Report rolls on. Mark Brzezinski, drummer for Big Country, Polish guy in the Scottish band, turning 69 today. If you're in a band named Big Country playing a song about being in a big country, does that really make the dreams stay with you? I'm not sure what to call that. Well, if it's, you're here, it's called America. America, baby. On a mighty Noah Jimmy screen. You get your shit kickers on and get ready to party. Who's got a beer?

anonymous podcast guru user, 1000 sats. Blowing the horn right over the Podfather. That's timing. Sent in metal hands. Bemrose has metal hands.

country and a big country, and the boost was from Weirdo. So it wasn't quite as anonymous, although I bet you won't find him if you look up Weirdo in the white pages. Kids are like, what's the white pages? If you look him up on the internet. We're still in the middle of the Net birthday report. I know. Can you believe it? He says, skipping Kip Winger because even I have my limits. He is 65 today. I don't have that same limit. I'm playing it for Bemrose, man. I'm Team Bemrose. Down with Team Net. Boo!

0: Yeah, a little winger.
1: Thank you for coming out tonight. You fucking rock, man. Thank you very much.
0: No, no, no, no, no, no, no. You all rock. You all rock. You all rock. Now, the Annette Ned birthday report rolls on. Sasha Konietzko, something like that, frontman for KMFDM, turning 65 today. Also, this is for the trolls that dislike this list, although I may be pronouncing the song's name wrong. Oh, it's a dance party.
2: I want to come back there, but fucking hanging out with KMFDM. I can't even fucking say it.
0: Oh, program director, black name Loki in the troll room. Woo, woo. No one yet did not stream.

0: Yeah, KMFDM, it's a band that Sir Bemrose actually likes. Oh, my goodness. And Sir Bemrose is not a father, so you can't really wish him a happy Father's Day. On a weird technicality, though, you can say happy Mother's Day to him because he is one hell of a mother. People call him mother this, mother that all the time. I don't get it. Going on to the next one on the list. Pat Sansone, guitarist for Wilco is a totally different band. Turning 57 today. Here they are playing at Carol's Pub in Chirac. Also, the vocal never ends.
1: 2, 3, 4.
0: This is Vocal.

0: Wilco. When I take over the 2-hour folk hour next Sunday, I'm thinking I can get by with like 3 30-minute jams. Billy Bone says, I blame my Catholic upbringing for a full lack of desire to mingle with church people. Remember, Billy Bones, Jenny McCarthy was a Catholic schoolgirl. Mike Eisinger, guitarist for Incubus, turning 50 today, and I think this list is quite stellar. Or at least this song is. And really, at least it's the last song.
1: It's called Stellar.

0: my mistake. The list is so long, the cut and paste missed the last part. Last but not least, oh my God, Brandon Flowers. And Remrose isn't even here. Singer for the Killers turns 45 today. If you couldn't hold on to the end of the list, I don't blame you. Also, I don't care. Opinions are like assholes, so try not to Bemrose it. I wonder what that means. Ned, please explain what Bemrosing it means. In the troll room, though. Tagging Sir Bemrose.
1: This is our last song.
0: It is. It's our last song, all right. Last song of the Ned birthday report. One of the longest ones ever. Almost a full hour of birthday excitement.
2: Yeah, that's right. Our pre-show guy, everybody.
0: Yeah.
2: We recommend you troll Darren O'Neill.
0: Everybody does.

0: No, thank you. Thank NetNed for curating another fine birthday report. Big, beautiful report. I dare anybody to have a problem with it. But alas, the birthday report has come to an end.
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2: Hello, my name is Taylor. You are listening to the Rock and Roll Pre-Show with Darren O on the mighty No Agenda Stream. Are you fucking retarded?
0: Here's one for Dug It Up. For all the ships at sea, all the boots on the ground, all the feets in the air, and the subs in the water. Yeah. And even to the dames and knights out there and the trolls at noagenda.stream's troll room.

Smashing Pumpkins doing bodies. Something Billy Bone's not been doing because he won't talk to the church girls. Thanks to Dug It Up for coming in with the $5.55 Cash App, $Ozzyball, O-Z-Z-I-E-B-A-L-L. And he says, thanks for taking us wherever we're going. It's always a mystery. Head out on the open road. Sometimes you get someplace good, sometimes you don't. Also, thanks to Ron V, who came in with $5 via the old PayPal. That's very much appreciated. This is a value for value proposition, after all. And he says, hey, since it's Father's Day, how about a little sweet child? Bet you a few trolls have a few children that they don't even know about. May you get that surprise one day.

0: Just be in love with you.
1: Loving your sister, that sounds like stuff that happens in Tennessee. Is that why you moved to Tennessee, Billy Bones? Now I get it.
2: But let him into my

0: This bullshit.
1: I mean, come on. Shove it in our face, will you?
0: I'm

band is Guns N' Roses, as requested by Ron V, who has been smoking his meat since 7 a.m. And he's making the meal as well. Take that however you'd like. The boost just came in from Dugi, D-U-G-I, for 22-2-222. Came in with 222 sats and the message is 3333. Then why didn't you send in 3333? It's numerology right here on the mighty No Agenda stream. Now I want some prime rib. I think I'll just stop the show here and go to Ron's. 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Tell Black Dame Loca I sent you. She came in with $3.93. And if you use coupon code RAGE35, you'll get 35% off, but then you can buy 95% more. It just works. And then you have to listen to Planet Rage Mondays on the Mighty No Agenda stream. It's a song about turning the frogs gay. Now they're very peaceful.

0: Yeah, Jim Morrison, friend of Mimi Dvorak's there, doing Peace Frog here on the Mighty No Agenda stream, taking you right up to the best damn podcast in the universe, thanks to Rob. The constitutional lawyer came in with 11:33 and says, Happy Father's Day to all my fellow mofos. 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
1: This is called Red Barchetta.
0: It's a song about liberty by a bunch of Canucks.

0: Rush doing Red Barchetta right here on the Mighty No Agenda stream. What do you think of Rob the Constitutional Lawyer?
1: How does he do it?
2: I don't know how he does it. The guy, he's a maniac. He's got the skills that pays the bills.
0: He came in with another request, another 1133. Unneeded, but thank you very much. He says, just an extra request today for all the dads trolling along. You are the backbone of this country, and yes, I will second that emotion.
3: Lethal, come on, man.
0: Thank you, Rob.
3: I can't hear it, Joe. What's the problem? Today your dad with the slab on the floor. I'ma go and brag as I walk in the door. Y'all ain't never seen a gorilla in the mist walking by so fine with a blindfold. Keep a mind on. Hot dad riding on a rhino. Got the roll in the rap with your dad vibes. Now everybody bounce with the franchise. 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

0: block with a rip. 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I can get with that. Can't live with him, can't live without him. New kid back on the block with a rim. Dad got the sag in the back with a drip. Gonna get a sip. 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Gonna get a sip. I got an idea. Hey, Wes. Yo. Is that Thieves? Is that Thieves? Stop it.
1: Now shut the fuck up.
0: Okay. No. No.
2: The Andy Trolls got a dab bod.
3: Member of the A38, it was never a polite audience. Yeah?
2: Yeah, Dug It Up wanted to hear this one as well.
3: I mean, come on, that's the truth, innit? You're loud and rowdy, innit?
2: Huh? And we'll allow it because he has a dad bod.
3: We make noise in this joint when we get down. Isn't that the way? We make noise. We bring the noise. 838 brings the noise. That's what I always call.
2: No, it's the troll room brings the noise.
3: Are people going to bring the noise tonight?
2: Yeah, they're going to bring it right now. They're going to do the thing before their programming.
3: Come on.

0: Now to iDugEye. Came in with another 222 and says 3333. It's got to be a message. Somebody has been activated. But now I want you to reach out. I want you to feel the vibration. I want you to let them down deep inside your soul. I want you to let them wash over you like a warm summer rain. Can you open up your mind? Can you open up your heart? Can you admit to yourself right now that there may be things in the universe that you don't understand? With just a little bit of an understanding, your light might be better. Your teeth might be whiter. Your amygdala light may be smaller, and you might be more popular with the opposite sex. Ladies and gentlemen, it is not a hard thing you have to do. You just have to believe and give me an amen. And if you have an extra for Billy Bones or Cotton Gin, a woman.
1: Luci poesie nasti scuse, ma

Weird Al, you really got me, because as we learned on the NetNed birthday report today, Ray Davies turning 82. Guy wrote some good tunes. We're taking you right up to the best damn podcast in the universe. Thanks to Doug It Up. Came in with another $5.55 via the Cash App with a vital message, which is don't forget to tip your pre-show guy. Thank you, Doug It Up. Thank you for being generous and donating to the best damn pre-show in the universe. Here's one for Sir Nubbin. I know we got some new Deep Purple as well, but we got some new Rainbow. I mean, it's from 1976, but it's new.

0: Kill the King. Ronnie James Dio on vocals there, of course.
1: Thank you.
0: No, thank you.
1: Thank you. Thank you.
0: The band is Rainbow. Here's one more quick one for Sir Nubbin.

0: Yeah, the band is Pretty Reckless. Song Going to Hell. We've got it right here on the Mighty No Agenda Stream. Father's Day taking you up to the best damn podcast in the universe. If you're not in the troll room, you're missing out. Noagenda.stream. We got time for one more. Do you remember when everybody wanted their MTV?
1: We recommend you troll Darren O'Neill.

0: Going back to 1985 for that one. From Dire Straits, pretty much the biggest band in the land. Oh no, there's been a few unlikely rock stars, but Mark Knopfler's got to be on that list. But man, the guy can play. But that's going to do it for this edition of the No Agenda Rock and Roll Pre-Show. Thanks to everybody for tuning in, requesting songs, supporting the show, and yes, of course, trolling along. It is all very much appreciated. Get your requests in now for the next show. It's easy. Go over to rnr.show. And for the hundreds of people just tuning in, this show goes on every show day. Shows start at 9 a.m. Central with the Reverend Doctor. Check it out. But now it is time for the main event. The big show. The power at the top of the hour. The media deconstruction that you need to function. They are given every ounce because every second counts. They're the hard-hitting, no-bullshitting, truth-spraying, jingle-playing, future-telling, insanity-quelling, groundbreaking, ring-stick-shaking, troll-baiting, media-berating, critical-thinking, teaching, value-for-value, preaching, baggy trousers-wearing, but trying to stop swearing and alleviating your fears for over how many kids? 18 years! Support the show! NoAgendaDonations.com. And then come back on Thursday where I will pump that wattage into your cottage, blast the bass all over your face, stream the bits and bytes for the names and knights and the rest of you trolls out in Gitmo Nation. But until then, a happy Father's Day to all the fathers out there. I am Darren O'Neill. These are my last few words. Take it away, Podfather.
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3: 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Who the fuck is that?
4: 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I don't have that ability.
2: 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That's true. 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
5: My children.

0: telling you. I'm telling you. Oh, what am I hearing? What am I hearing over there? Yeah, baby. We are back. We're back. Do you reboot the box or what? Why does it do
1: is
0: that?
1: Every time now, is it going to be this way?
0: Yeah, you are this guy once again.
1: That's unbelievable.
0: It's great. I mean, it's such a surprise, you know, because I'm expecting you to say something and then.
1: Hello, everybody. What if I did a funny voice with the voice? Like this? I talk like this. Does this sound good?
0: No. No. It's just. I mean, again, I think we should do a whole show.
1: With a British accent.
0: No, do an Indian accent.
1: Oh, no, not a good accent to do. I can try to be Indian if I have to.
0: Yeah, you go.
1: It's a big laugh, and I.
0: You're getting big laughs in the troll room. It's a delight we all enjoy together. It's fab. All right, you go fix that, and I'll say in the morning to you, fat lady. In the morning to you, fat beach. In the morning to you, the Valkyrie.

all you trolls in the troll room, if you are set and ready, there is your bat signal. 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We got episode 1,879 of the best podcast in the universe. Your No Agenda show is next.

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4: 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In the morning, everybody, I'm Adam Curry.
2: And from Northern Silicon Valley, where we're wishing everybody a happy Father's Day, at least in the United States, I'm John C. Dvorak.
1: Crackpot and Buzzkill in the morning. I think it's Father's Day everywhere, isn't it?
2: Not that I know of.
1: Yeah, it's Father's Day in Holland.
2: Is it?
1: Yeah.
2: Is it in Canada? Canada never has anything the same day.
1: No, I think it's only Mother's Day that is different in different countries for some reason.
2: Thanksgiving is totally different.
1: Well, yeah, because, you know, we have our
2: they
1: own.
2: They do have one in Canada, but it's like on the first, I believe.
1: Yeah, well, yes, but I think Father's Day is the same everywhere. Pretty sure.
2: Well, that's the robot. Let's get off to a rousing start.
1: Okay. All right. Book of Knowledge. Is Father's Day celebrated on the same day around the world? All right. We're off to a start with the Book of Knowledge with a question that cannot stump him.
5: According to the Book of Knowledge, Father's Day is not on the same day in every country.
1: Oh, no!
5: The third Sunday of June, today, June 21st, is observed in some 86 countries from the United States and the UK to India, Japan, and Mexico. But Catholic Europe honors fathers on March 19th. The Feast of St. Joseph.
1: Oh.
5: The Southern Hemisphere waits until spring.
1: Well,
5: Germany ties the day to Ascension.
1: No.
2: Ta-da!
1: You're right. When you're right, you're right. Okay, well, happy Father's Day, except for you Germans.
2: And Catholic. Who don't care. You don't care about your dads. The fatherland of all places.
1: What is Catholic Europe, anyway? I'm not so sure I know where Catholic Europe is.
2: I think it means all the countries that are, except for the pagans in Switzerland.
1: Oh, okay.
2: Oh, and the Lutherans in Holland.
1: I don't know if there's a lot of Lutherans in Holland.
2: Places, are you kidding?
1: There's nothing left in Holland. All the churches are Airbnbs and WeWork. Yeah, there's not much going on in that regard. Anyway, a little bit of sports ball to kick it off, everybody. Go Dutch, go Orange. 5-1 against Sweden. I got to tell you, I got the World Cup fever. I got the fever.
2: Did you watch the game?
1: Yes, I watched.
2: Did you watch the whole game?
1: The whole game. I did.
2: Wow.
1: Yeah. Did you? You know their song? Everyone loves their song. The Dutch song.
2: What is it? Let's go Dutch.

0: here we go. From side to side. To the left. To the left. And to the right. The Dutch can't help it. They are just a hoompa-pa country.
1: Well, they got that from the Germans.
0: Yeah, of course. They are of Dutch blood. It's even in their national anthem. Am I of German blood? That's in the... And they are. Of course they are. So are the English. Everyone's from German blood. But somehow the Dutch celebrate Father's Day on the regular normal day as 86 countries. And
1: yeah, because not Catholic.
0: Exactly. Oh, man. So I got all the morning shows. I believe you have some analysis clips of the Iran deal.
1: That deal falling apart once again, as predicted, on this show.
0: So let's start with... Now, is this SS all the way, or is it just the...
1: I'm sorry, SF all the way?
0: SS, you know, SS.
1: Oh, Trump, yeah, it's your buddy.
2: Succotash. I'm Scott.
1: Yeah. And you spotted it.
0: All right, but there's one here. Simon. There's one here that says, Iran fail NNPR. Is that the first one, or...?
1: The one, okay, if we're going to play these, then we start with the overall one, which is the no.
0: No, the is no. The no.
1: Iran failed lean on as NPR.
2: A preliminary agreement President Trump signed Wednesday with Iran.
1: What?
0: What?
1: You're playing Iran failed Lenon as NPR?
0: Yes. Iran failed Lenon SS NPR.
1: Okay.
0: Is that incorrect?
1: Welp.
0: Well, you have this one. You have this one.
3: Iran's military said today it closed.
1: That's it.
0: Okay, that was the one I wanted to play.
1: Oh, that's that's Iran fail, right? That's the reason I want to play that first is because it's an overview.
0: Yeah, okay. Okay, you need to work on the labeling.
1: No, it's
0: clips.
1: My fault.
3: Iran's military said today my own closed typing. The Strait of Hormuz again because of Israel's continued attacks on Hezbollah in Lebanon. NPR's Jane Arraf has more.
4: Iran is now saying that it was Washington's job to ensure Israel adhered to that ceasefire, and it calls it a violation of the understanding that fighting is still going on. They say that violation, those ceasefire violations, call the entire agreement between the U.S. and Iran, including the opening of the Strait of Hormuz, into question. That's after Israeli attacks Friday and Saturday, mostly southern Lebanon, where Israeli forces have invaded and they're trying to take more territory. Hezbollah is fighting back there, so not much of a ceasefire.
3: Pakistani officials who've been mediating the talks between U.S. and Iran on ending the war, along with Qatar, say the negotiations will resume tomorrow in Switzerland.
0: Yeah, this is quite annoying, what Israel is doing. And it's kind of unclear. I mean, I couldn't find any real reporting on what's going on between Israel. Is Lebanon still lobbing bombs in? I mean, all I hear is, well, they're trying to capture more territory. Is that true? I don't get this, very little analysis other than, hey, they're screwing up the deal.
1: That's what it's, I'm not going to argue that, but there was some analysis in these clips, which we'll play, which is that we'll start with the analysis, SSNPR, which is Israel anal analysis.
0: Yes. So we're leaving Lenon SS?
1: Well, we can play that first if you want, because that's pre-analysis.
0: And I presume Lenon is Lebanon. I'm just guessing.
1: Yeah, no, that should be played last night. Oh, that's what it means. Thank you. You're better at this than I am.
0: All right, here we go.
5: Israel, who went to war with Iran alongside the U.S., has been highly critical of the framework for a potential deal between Iran and the U.S.
2: This has not been received well in the White House, where President Trump and Vice President J.D. Vance used uncharacteristically tough language this week against the U.S. ally. NPR's Ron Elving joins us. Ron, thanks for being with us.
6: Good to be with you, Scott.
2: President Trump used what I'll call choice words.
0: Who is that guy?
7: Good to be with you, Scott. It's wonderful to be here.
1: Okay, so I looked into this guy.
0: Yeah, because he's got
7: points.
1: Because he's always on, and he's the final arbiter. He's the last word. They bring him on. So I looked him up. He's a graduate of I think it's Chicago, but he's Stanford and Cal Berkeley.
0: Yeah.
1: He teaches at a lot of the spook schools.
0: Yeah.
1: But he doesn't seem to be a spook, but maybe he is.
7: Good to be with you, Scott.
1: His background is good enough that I think he can do this job, and he's not like a phony.
0: Okay. Well, one thing's for sure.
7: You got some pipes on him.
2: Joins us, Ron. Thanks for being with us.
7: Thank you, Scott.
6: Good to be with you, Scott.
2: President Trump used some what I'll call choice words in an interview this week.
0: Choice words. Why don't you just use the words? Whenever he says shithole country, you have no problem saying it. Why don't you just use the words, Scott?
2: Talking about Prime Minister Netanyahu's decision to launch.
1: Oh, stop a second. I was thinking about this. So there's a concern, of course, that the FCC is going to crack down on cussing on the air, right?
0: Is there?
1: So what if you play a clip of Trump, the president of the United States, cussing up a storm, the choice words in this case, you just use that clip,
0: mm-hmm.
1: What would the FCC do? Would they bust you? Or would they bust the president? Well, what would happen?
0: Well, if this was over the air and not a podcast, and if they if they really were enforcing that, which to my knowledge, they've never enforced the seven dirty words ever.
1: They moan about it.
0: Yeah, they moan about it. But you remember that every news outlet was going shithole country and this and that and drop an F-bomb sometimes. Well, that's cable.
1: No, I haven't heard any F-bombs.
0: Cable doesn't count. But when we were on MTV, and somehow the FCC, they were afraid of the FCC, although I don't think the FCC don't regulate cable, do they?
1: They don't.
0: It was the cable operators who put the fear of God into everybody. Oh, you better not do anything nasty before 10 p.m. But if it was in the clip, like in a video clip, MTV would get in trouble, not Madonna or whoever. So, yeah, of course it would be the broadcaster.
1: Because yeah, but it's the president of the United States.
0: Yeah, so you're saying that's newsworthy.
1: No, it's not. I don't, newsworthy or not, doesn't the president trump the Trump? No pun intended. Trump the FCC?
0: Yeah, I don't know. This is a question I have not pondered, and I think we don't need to do it here either.
1: Okay, we're done.
2: President Trump used some what I'll call choice words in an interview this week, talking about Prime Minister Netanyahu's decision to launch strikes on Beirut right before the MOU was agreed to. Words we cannot play on the air. Let's just say that he questioned the Israeli Prime Minister's judgment. Then Vice President J.D. Vance was asked during an interview with the New York Times whether he thought Israel has incentives for the agreement not to go through. And this is what the vice president posed to Israeli critics.
8: What is your exact proposal? And, you know, you're a country of 9 million people. You can't just kill your way out of solving every single national security problem that you have.
0: I mean, how come these guys aren't dead yet? Why has Mossad not assassinated them? Doesn't everybody know that Israel controls these guys? Controls all of Congress? What is happening here? I'm freaking out.
2: Why this kind of rhetoric?
6: There's so much at stake here, Scott. There's the fragile ceasefire that may or may not be holding for the moment, as we just heard from Jane Arraf. Then there's the fate of the MOU between the U.S. and Iran. There's at least a short-term chance for peace in the region. And then there's the future of the relationship between the U.S. and Israel that's been so important to both for almost 80 years. So 2 months ago, the current war began with coordinated attacks by the U.S. and Israel on Iran and its ally, Hezbollah, in Lebanon. Now the Trump administration wants to dial back, make a deal, or at least start to make one, so the world oil market can recover and stop endangering the U.S. economy and the world economy. But Israel still sees itself fighting a threat at its doorstep from Hezbollah.
0: Hmm. So I had a brief conversation with Sir Brian of London. He's in Tel Aviv. And he's like, you guys don't understand. It says, 4 of our soldiers got killed by Hezbollah, so we got to strike back. I'm like, well, I don't know who started. Did they fire first? I mean, again, there's just so little analysis of what's really going on there. But the president does not seem to be happy, nor the vice president, with this.
1: No, because they're
0: ruining the deal.
1: Yeah, they want to get the straits open to keep the economy, world economy. Sorry, we can handle no oil. We got plenty. We can make it ourselves, but it's
0: a bad look. It's a bad look.
1: You can't be a laggard with the world.
0: It's a bad look.
1: If the world economy has issues, we have issues. Yeah. The things is interconnected.
0: Yeah, it's a bad look, too. It's like we got
1: a
0: deal.
1: It's a bad look.
0: It's a bad look. Come on, Netanyahu. It's a bad look.
1: Netanyahu's got to go. This guy's been in too long.
0: Well, it's not just him. We've got members of his own cabinet saying this is a bad deal. And from what I hear from my friends, boots on the ground, they're like, no, this is about us.
1: What do you mean it's about us?
0: About Israel. Like, our soldiers are being killed. My son's going to war. It has to fight against Hezbollah. We have to fight back. That's the messages I'm hearing.
1: Yeah, but aren't the soldiers that were killed, the Israeli soldiers, weren't they killed in Lebanon?
0: This is what I don't know. We have no clue. There's no one is. Where's the boots on the ground from the news media?
1: The news media stinks.
2: When the agreement to extend the ceasefire and open the Strait of Hormuz was announced, President Trump hailed it as a success. But it is being questioned by many critics at home, most notably some members of his own party. What can you tell us?
6: Conservative hardline Republicans are saying that this deal seems, if it is a deal, seems to squander the military successes of the past 2 months in exchange for little or nothing beyond a return to where things stood in February when ships were flowing through the Strait of Hormuz. As for nuclear weapons, Iran is apparently only required to say they won't develop them, ever, and to have more negotiations on the subject. And in exchange, the U.S. is offered to lift sanctions on Iran and make available some of Iran's financial assets that have been frozen, and even set up a fund to rebuild what Iran lost in the recent fighting. So some of these Republicans who object have been doubters for a while. Others say might have been political, let's say, rivals of the president at one time. Others had political scores to settle with Trump. But then you have such loyalists as Roger Wicker of Mississippi, chairman of the Senate Armed Services Committee. These people seem genuinely surprised and distressed at this turn of events. Wicker, for one, says that the Iranians will use every penny that they get from this new arrangement to further their ultimate goals, which are death to America, death to Israel. And yet, Trump has lumped all these Republican critics together and dismissed them as, quote, fools.
0: Okay. That was actually not bad, his analysis there.
1: No.
0: That's pretty good.
1: And everybody is, piling on in terms of the Republicans.
0: Oh, yeah. Almost everybody. I have some clips coming up. Almost everybody.
1: Oh, okay. Good. Yeah, I think this is my this will be the... there's one more analysis clip, and then I think the Lebanon wrap.
2: The negotiations, the announcement of the agreement all occurred while the president was in France for the G7. And because the president has so much global responsibility, is under unrelenting pressure at all times, a lot of observers noted he looked and sounded tired.
6: The Wednesday news conference was especially...
0: Dude, he looked tired. Oh, no, he's 80. He looked tired. Oh, this is no good. No good.
1: Looking at a lot of those clips, and he didn't look that tired.
0: It didn't look that tired to me
1: compared
0: either.
1: To Biden.
0: Well, but I've seen Trump look tired. He didn't look that tired.
1: Yeah, he gets tired when you travel overseas and you got it. You know, you lose your sleep rhythm and you got to sleep on the... Well, of course, he's got a big bed in there, but he's probably busy. He doesn't get a lot of sleep as it is.
0: No, it's like, okay. But the insinuation here from Scott Simon is she's old and she's tired.
2: He looked and sounded tired.
6: The Wednesday news conference was especially striking. Trump was rambling, often off topic, lacking his usual bravado.
0: What? Just because he talked about granite? The granite was fantastic.
6: But it was hard not to notice the contrast with French President Emmanuel Macron, who is, after all, 32 years younger and hosted the summit with grace and assurance.
0: Grace and assurance. Boy, pomp and circumstance has been bumped for grace and assurance. Where did this come in?
1: That just was galling to hear that.
0: Grace and assurance. I'm writing that down. Baby.
1: Sounds like two sisters.
0: You cooked that dinner with grace and assurance.
6: He was younger and hosted the summit with grace and assurance. There was a little spat over a picture to be taken with the Italian Prime Minister, Giorgia Meloni. Trump said she'd begged him to take a picture with her. She took strong exception to that.
0: I take exception!
6: Now the Italian Foreign Minister has canceled a trip to the U.S. And then, Scott, at the end of the conference, when the G7 leaders posed for their usual class picture after the meeting, Trump stood as a caucus of one, while the others conferred and engaged with each other.
0: Oh.
1: Okay, so I was looking for that that
0: he's all alone in the schoolyard.
1: So there was a moment at the end where everybody kind of they took it was either before or after the group shot. Mm-hmm. They all scattered around and they were all yakking with each other, and Trump was not yakking with anybody. So for the moment that, and which was not unusual for this entire event, him to be wandering around by himself and then engaging with one person or another, just, you know, incidentally, I just thought it was that commentary was taken from a photo op showing Trump standing there kind of. It was a funny picture. I finally tracked it down.
0: But we've done that with Zelensky, where he's looking like a little lost schoolboy.
1: Yeah, you can do that with anybody. Yeah. Just follow him along enough, and they're going to be by themselves for the minute. Take a shot.
0: Yeah.
1: Look at this poor guy.
0: That's perfect.
1: So I thought that was inaccurate description of things. Yeah. Or it was mean.
0: Oh, he's sleepy and he's all alone.
2: A preliminary agreement President Trump signed Wednesday with Iran explicitly includes Lebanon in the ceasefire, but as you've reported, it hasn't really been fully enforced. Where does that leave the wider agreement with Iran?
4: Well, as we've seen, Israel believes it's not bound by that wider agreement, which calls for ensuring Lebanon's sovereignty and territorial integrity. In fact, Defense Minister Israel Katz said the Israeli military is destroying Lebanese border villages, including infrastructure, making it impossible for 200,000 residents to return. And Israeli troops are trying to take a strategic Hezbollah position deeper into Lebanon. Hezbollah has been attacking Israeli tanks and troops to prevent that advance.
2: Earlier this week, you were in Napatia, still a center of fighting. What's life like there?
4: There is an awful lot of destruction, including downtown in the historic Ottoman era market, hundreds of years old. All of that was heavily damaged. We met one of the town residents, Najib Ayad, a little further into the city. He was returning briefly to see the damage to his apartment. So a part of the building had collapsed, and there was so much rubble, it was difficult to get through the door even. There was the sound of artillery in the distance. You could see smoke rising. And inside, all the glass had been blown out, including the balcony doors. He's saying, you see that castle? See what it looks like? And he says the Israelis are still there. And from his balcony, you can see the Beaufort Castle. It's a Crusader-era fortress on a strategic hill that's now occupied by Israeli forces. So he said that as long as Israeli forces are that close, he could never move back.
0: Yeah, this is... to me, it feels like Netanyahu has to have some kind of conflict going because he has elections coming up. And he needs to be a wartime president.
1: Yeah, I think this is like a George Bush phenomenon.
0: Yeah, otherwise he gets kicked out. I mean, that just seems obvious.
1: Remember that one election that George Bush ran for re-election, and they had the posters of the various colors that showing the possibility of a terrorist attack, and there was the red and the yellow alert and the green alert, and they had them at the airports.
0: Yeah, I remember, of course.
1: And as soon as before the election, everybody went to orange alert,
0: and
1: they made a big fuss about going to orange alert, and they printed up all these posters with the orange alert.
0: Yeah, the posters, but there was no interchangeable color; they were just orange.
1: Yeah.
0: And they stayed orange forever.
1: They were permanently orange.
0: You couldn't put a little green sticker over them. It was all orange. Yeah, this doesn't feel very good. Well, I have, from the morning shows, I have two guests. The first one is Susan Rice.
1: She's still around.
0: Oh, yeah. Oh, yeah.
1: And the twerp.
0: And she's there to sow propaganda and to make Obama look good, of course, because she was part of that original JCPOA. So a couple of clips from her, and then the surprise guest, or not a surprise guest, but with surprise information.
9: You called this memorandum of understanding a jaw-dropping, horrific surrender.
10: With reparations.
9: So what?
0: Why? Reparations. You see, she's already going straight for reparations.
9: Is it so egregious?
11: It's egregious, John, because so many concessions were granted up front in this flimsy two-page memorandum of understanding that wouldn't normally and shouldn't have been granted until after there was not only a fully comprehensive deal to at least deal with their nuclear program, but also that those provisions that were negotiated had been agreed. So let me just explain to you some of the things that were conceded up front. As the Secretary just acknowledged, Iran, as of the signing of the agreement, so on Thursday, is now able to sell all of its oil and all of its oil products on the market unimpeded.
0: Well, that's a good thing for the world. Okay.
1: Yeah.
0: That's kind of what we want. Everybody wants that. She's a very, very, very annoying person.
11: The market unimpeded and use that money to rebuild itself.
9: And use the banking system.
11: And use the banking system. Under the Obama nuclear deal, they couldn't have relief from oil sanctions.
0: They didn't need the banking system. We gave them cash.
11: Until the deal was
1: pallets.
0: Pallets of cash.
11: Fully implemented, not just preliminarily agreed. Secondly, they get access to tens of billions of dollars of frozen assets in the very near term, within the next 60 days, contingent only upon the memorandum of understanding, this flimsy two-page document, being implemented. That means.
0: Repeat after me. Flimsy two-page document. Flimsy. It's so flimsy. The paper was just sort of like rice paper. So
1: you're
0: flimsy.
1: Using like onion skin.
0: So this is already not true because, first of all, General Patton on the down low, he's the one controlling it. And we're not giving them all of their money back. It's drips and drabs when we feel it's appropriate. But I guess that's not reflected in the flimsy two-page document.
11: On the memorandum of understanding, this flimsy two-page document being implemented. That means essentially once they've opened the strait, they get all the access to their frozen assets without any constraint on how they spend it. In the Obama era deal, they could only spend those frozen assets on humanitarian things, food and medicine. Now they can use it to fund their terrorist proxies.
0: Ah, yes, that's what they will do because they like bombs on their heads. And now,
1: by the way, and that there wasn't any enforcement angle to the Obama deal that they could enforce what she said.
0: No, there wasn't.
1: Bull crap. She's just lying.
0: But it wasn't a flimsy two-page document. It was hundreds of pages of carefully crafted diplomatic language. Which,
1: you know, if you read the last newsletter I sent out, which I discussed some of the funny aspects of this, which is both the Council on Foreign Relations and Chatham House.
0: Yeah. Well, it's elements the same thing. It's the same thing.
1: Of the globalist environment, the globalists, let's just say, they pretty much expressed the exact same thing. In fact, the Chatham House called this a surrender.
0: Yeah.
1: Or we lost. We lost the war.
0: No, Trump. Trump lost. We didn't.
1: Trump lost the war. Trump the lost. War of choice.
0: Yeah.
1: And it's all like all part of this. Let's, you know, we got to.
0: They're clawing back. They're trying to claw back territory. They're trying to claw back their system. Like Trump tried it.
1: The system. Yeah. Which has been. Yeah. Trump is ruining their system.
0: Yes, and they're trying to claw it back in the hearts of minds, and they're doing it with grace and assurance.
11: Iran, thirdly, will now be able, after 60 days, to charge fees for the transit of ships through the Strait of Hormuz.
0: This is a great reading of the document. So what she's saying is, after 60 days, they can go right back to charging tolls. But that's not really what I've read.
1: No, it doesn't say that at all.
0: No, it's an extrapolation, but if after 60 days...
1: Of things going south.
0: Yes. So it's like, okay.
1: So it's pre-assumed that things are going to go south. Her analysis is based on presumption.
0: Yes.
11: Something they could never have done before. They get $300 billion from the United States and our Gulf partners.
1: No,
9: the administration
0: said. Well, actually, Jonathan Carl, I'm going to give him props. He says, no. But she parries that with grace and assurance.
11: $1 billion from the United States and our Gulf partners.
9: Now the administration says
11: once the deal is
9: says
11: done,
9: none of that's going to come from the United States.
11: That's not what the agreement says. It says the United States with our Gulf partners will ensure that they get that money.
0: No, that's not. That's I read the agreement. I don't think it says, hey, us and our Gulf partners will assure you get that money. No. There will be a fund.
11: When there's a final deal. And then two other things.
12: Yes.
11: When the deal is done, they say all sanctions against Iran, bilateral and multilateral, will be lifted. Under the Obama deal, after they had fully implemented everything, it was only the nuclear-related sanctions that were lifted. And finally, one last point. The other crazy thing about this memorandum of understanding that sets us back enormously is that we commit to withdraw U.S. military forces from the vicinity of Iran. That means our base is in the Gulf. Are we walking away from the Middle East as a result of this deal?
12: The administration would say no, and they would say that the those frozen assets, although I know exactly what it says in the memorandum of understanding, they say there has to be progress on the nuclear talks first.
0: Right, exactly. But she's, ha, ha, ha, ha, ha. Iran won this war, people.
12: Most of our allies in the region seem to welcome this because it meant an end to the war. Isn't a weak peace agreement better than a resumption of a war, which I know you opposed from the start?
11: I opposed this war because it was a stupid war, and it was obvious that when you wage a stupid war that every prior president had the wisdom to avoid, that you were going to end up with either bad outcomes or worse outcomes.
0: So this is a great upside down analysis she has. You can say every other president avoided the war because it wouldn't work, or you could say, well, maybe it was time to do something. And she's very convinced. She has a lot of conviction.
1: Oh, she's unbelievable.
0: She has conviction.
12: Ends what you saw as a stupid war.
11: It ends a stupid war. You get bad.
1: Why is she even on?
0: Well, that's a good question.
1: Why is she even booked? Who's the booker?
0: Well, she is Obama. So this is the Obama.
1: Okay, well, that makes sense.
0: This is the Obama camp talking here.
11: Outcomes. This is a very bad outcome. I obviously think we shouldn't have been in this war in the first place, because it was obvious for decades that the only way to resolve this problem is through diplomacy.
0: And no, lady. And also, why isn't she using war of choice? She's saying stupid war.
1: She's making a mistake. You're supposed to say war of choice.
0: She's not using the talking point.
1: One of the funniest talking points that the Chatham House had is that they call it the memorandum of lack of understanding. Oh, what a British understatement. They're so
11: now
1: funny.
11: Now we're back to diplomacy with a far weaker hand. Yes, their military has been degraded, but Iran has now figured out they can use the Strait of Hormuz to hold us and the global
1: and
11: economy hostage.
1: They were stupid to figure that out before.
0: Yeah, I know. Okay, one more, because this is the clip about Israel.
12: Here, let's take a look at just what J.D. Vance said last week.
13: Donald J. Trump is the only head of state in the entire world who is sympathetic to the nation of Israel at this moment in time. And he happens to be the head of state of the world superpower. If I was in the cabinet of the Israeli government, I might not be attacking the only powerful ally that I have anywhere left in the entire world.
12: First of all, is that an accurate description of the state of affairs? That's an extraordinary statement. He said Trump is the only head of state sympathetic to the nation of Israel, that the United States is the only powerful ally that Israel has in the entire world. Is that?
0: Yeah, I'd say that's pretty much correct at this point in time.
1: I agree with you. This is absolutely correct.
12: Is that true?
11: You know, I think that was an extraordinary statement.
0: Extraordinary statement.
11: I think that was an extraordinary statement, and I'm sure it shocked a lot of people, particularly in Israel. But you know, one of the outcomes of this is, you know, as Prime Minister Netanyahu has himself publicly acknowledged on many occasions, he has tried to persuade many prior presidents to engage in war with Israel against Iran, and promising that would result in regime change and an end to Iran posing any threat.
0: This is her version of Bibi made us do it.
11: What we've got as a result of that war, which President Trump was the first to take the bait on,
0: I took the bait.
11: Is take a strengthened Iran in terms of its geopolitical political stature in the region, not militarily, conventionally in the short term, but its nuclear program is fully intact. There is nothing in that agreement that requires that the nuclear material, the dust, as the president
14: the dust,
11: likes to call it,
14: can stay
11: will
14: there.
11: Be removed from Iran. It will
14: or
11: it can stay there
14: it has to be
11: and
14: diluted.
11: Stay in place. So. But the Israelis have suffered the most because now, this administration, if you take the president and the vice president's words, has basically said to Israel, your concerns are not ours.
0: Yeah, that's exactly what they're saying. Rightly so at this point. So then we have on CBS with Margaret, Lindsey Graham. And I know normally I was groaning too, like, oh, Lindsey Graham. But he is so stupid. I think he basically explains the whole plan in quite some detail. And I was like, wow.
1: Do you think he's stupid because he gave up the ghost? Or why do you think he's stupid in this case?
0: Well, first, let's...
1: I mean, we both think he's kind of dumb. But in this case, what did he do?
0: Well, first, let's start off with the typical Lindsey Graham opener of the interview.
15: There's a lot that still hasn't been figured out here in this deal. But you wrote 9 days ago the idea of a U.S. Right. plan with partners to create a fund of at least $300 billion. This is point six in the memorandum, is tone deaf, and it's akin to a Marshall Plan for Germany with the Nazis still in charge.
0: See, this is where Lindsey started a day or two ago. And right away, he starts changing his tune. So it caught my attention.
1: He does.
15: Why did you change your position and now you support it?
1: Well, can you stop the clip for a second?
0: Yeah.
1: The reason, if you remember, it was probably when we did the last show at that, there was some moment, and I think we maybe even played the clip of it. Or you may have had it. I don't remember having it, but it was Trump. Somebody commenting to Trump about these Republicans who are bitching and moaning like Cruz and the rest of them. And somebody said to Trump, Lindsey Graham is made some criticism of what you're doing there. And then Trump said something like, oh, what? Well, I'm going to have to talk to him about that. And he made some assertion.
0: Yeah, I do remember that clip, yes.
1: That he was talking out of class. And so it's possible that he wrote that one thing. That's what became the comment that was asked of Trump, and then Trump's response resulted in what we're going to hear now.
0: I think you're correct.
16: Because before I thought the money was coming from the West. If the West funds Iran, I think that would be a Marshall Plan with the Nazis still in charge for Germany. If the
15: envisions
16: the Sunni Arabs, yeah, if the Sunni Arabs do it, can you imagine if Saudi Arabia, Qatar, and the United Arab Emirates invest $300 billion in Iran? That would tell me that Iran has changed. To all the experts out there, do you think Saudi Arabia, Qatar, and the United Arab Emirates...

0: Yemen for as long as this show has been going on.
1: That's true.
0: You know, like bombing all of Yemen, the Yemenis.
1: Back and forth.
0: Because, you know, one Arab does not equal the other Arab. It's Sunni versus Shia. This is poorly understood in the West.
1: Well, but it's also not, the Iranians are not Arabs.
0: I'm sorry. Yes, correct. But we're talking about the IRGC and the leadership. So when I hear this, I immediately knew, oh, wait a minute. This has got to be with the Abraham Accords, because this is Trump's signature move. He and no wonder Israel hates this. His idea.
1: Oh, Israel cannot like what's going to happen.
0: His whole idea is,
1: if he pulls it off.
0: Well, I think Lindsey Graham is lifting a little tip of the veil to explain, just the tip. With Lindsey, it's always just the tip to explain what the plan is here, and the plan is, funny enough, actually based on Iran not adhering to the MOU and the ceasefire.
2: Well, I want to ask you about some of the criticism of the agreement from your fellow Republican colleagues. Take a listen.
3: If we give billions of dollars to Iran, that money will be used to murder Americans. And so I don't believe we should do
0: so. To Ted Cruz, who I think is a smart guy, did he really buy into the propaganda that America was somehow going to give this $300 billion? Is he that stupid?
1: Is it possible that Ted Cruz was given a role?
0: Oh, the heel. Ah, I love this. Yes, very possible.
3: To Iran, that money will be...
0: to smoke out the other douchebags. That would be possible. That's maybe, because Cruz is not dumb.
3: ...used to murder Americans, and so I don't believe we should do that.
4: They'll use the money that is being released to rebuild their ballistic missile arsenal and begin to enrich again, and that's going to be a continuing danger.
0: Even though it's not really discussed in these clips, there is a difference between ballistic missiles and intercontinental ballistic missiles, just as a side note.
1: That money... Yeah, ballistic missile can be a short, just a little...
0: Yeah, could be a little rocket that goes to Israel. That's not intercontinental.
4: It's going to be a continuing danger.
5: That money, Brooke, we know is not going to go to build new hospitals or daycares. It's going to go to replenish their drone stockpiles, their missiles.
0: We know this.
5: To support terrorists like Hezbollah and Hamas.
6: We have 13 Americans dead. We spent anywhere from $25 to $100 billion in munitions. And it turns out we lost a credible threat of attacking them. So there's a lot of stuff in there. It's bad.
2: All of those Republicans are seriously doubting the president here, Senator Graham. Do you agree with their concerns?
7: No, I don't. We're not giving any money to Iran that can change that.
0: I mean, this,
1: wow, yeah.
0: This is so not Lindsey Graham. No, I don't. No, come on.
7: We're not giving any money to Iran that can change the course of history to try diplomacy. Is the MOU problematic? Yeah. I'd rather try diplomacy than take it off the table. The money Iran gets is not going to change the future of Iran. It's not enough to reconstruct the country. If you don't have a diplomatic path through the MOU, then you have to go to war or some other form of coercion. Let's try this. Let's try a diplomatic solution.
0: Now, this is where I think he starts to unveil the plan. And it's a violent plan, but it is a plan.
7: I think it's going to fail. What happens next? I spent 4.5 hours with President Trump Friday.
1: Uh-oh. Oh, this is good. I've been giving you borderline clip of the day already.
0: Oh, well, I will accept your borderline clip of the day.
1: I can see this coming.
0: Oh, yeah. No, and so he got the full playbook. And I think because...
1: Yeah, four hours worth of lectures.
0: No one gets 4 hours with Trump. Melania doesn't. No one gets 4 hours with Trump. So he got the full lowdown. And now Lindsey Graham is going to lay this out. I think the exact plan. And of course, everyone's like, oh, Lindsey Graham's stupid. And he may be, but I think he's telling us what's going to happen.
7: I think it's going to fail. What happens next? I spent 4.5 hours with President Trump Friday. Here's what I think will happen next. If this deal fails, President Trump is going to take the Strait of Hormuz over by force. The United States will control the Strait of Hormuz. We'll charge a fee for all those who go through to pay for the operation. And we're going to expand the Abraham Accords.

0: In calendar year 2026, we're going to get Saudi Arabia to join the Abraham Accords.
1: This is the big statesman, Senator Lindsey Graham, who all of a sudden is like, we're going to do this. We're going to get the Abraham Accords. We're going to charge everybody for the Straits of Hormuz.
2: Yeah, this is hardly, it's not presented as speculation.
1: No.
2: I mean, it's not, you can tell the difference between when somebody's telling you something they think is, here's some possibilities, and you usually have a few different ones. But when you have this self-assured, 1, 2, 3, this is what's going to happen, this is somebody else's talk and not you.
1: This is the plan. This is it. And Iran,
2: I think you nailed it, yeah.
1: Iran has a slim chance, if they say, okay, we're going to play ball, but the idea is
2: we know they won't play ball, so he's saying is what's going to happen.
1: We need to get Saudi Arabia in the Abraham Accords, and Israel doesn't like any of that, but they're going to have to just do it. So we're going to get Saudi Arabia in because they have Medina and Mecca, and you know they're the center. They're the center of everything. Yeah, not Iran.
2: You can't leave them out.
1: No, we need those guys in the deal, and this is what Trump is going for. It's ballsy.
0: 2026, we're going to get Saudi Arabia to join the Abraham Accords, and which is the biggest change in 5,000 years in the Middle East. And if Iran contests control of the Strait of Hormuz by the United States, we will obliterate them. So to all the people listening, if this diplomatic effort fails, President Trump is going to take the Strait of Hormuz. Yeah. We're going to run it. We're going to try to get Saudi Arabia to join the Abraham Accords to end the Arab-Israeli conflict in 2026. And if Iran continues to attack Israel and Lebanon, the new policy will be we'll hit Iran. So to the Iranians, if you're listening, when you use Hezbollah to attack Israel, I think the new policy will be we will attack Iran.
1: I'm not so sure about that part. But this last clip, he just really, it's all laid out. And of course, it's all Lindsey's idea, as you know.
3: You have just laid out how you could turn what you think is a flawed document into an opportunity.
1: Because the great strategist, Lindsey Graham. Yes, I took this flimsy 2-page document. I turned it into a strategy to solve everything in the Middle East.
3: But you're also suggesting there that you can get Benjamin Netanyahu or whoever is the next prime minister of Israel to recognize a Palestinian state, which is the price of normalization with Saudi Arabia. How could you do that on the brink of an election?
0: Well, for about 2 years, Margaret, in case you missed this, I went to Riyadh and Jerusalem working on normalization with President Biden.
3: Yes.
0: We were going to announce a framework to have Saudi join the Abraham Accords and at the end of October in 2023. Iran attacked on October the 7th.
1: That is an interesting timeline. So they were close, supposedly, to getting the Abraham Accords or something like it, right? And what did he say? October 3rd, and then October 7th, which and remember, this whole October 7th, as horrible as it was a security lapse unparalleled in all of Israeli history, and we heard nothing but people saying, "Hey, man." They let that happen. So if you're Bibi Netanyahu and you don't want these Abraham Accords, you might let something happen. I'm not accusing anybody, but it seems...
2: It's a valid thesis.
0: Abraham Accords. And at the end of October in 2023, Iran attacked on October the 7th. That created a real problem. The Arab world is very upset about Gaza, and everybody in Israel is very upset about October 7th. But we're going to pick up where we left off. And Donald Trump is going to empower me and others to jumpstart an effort to get Saudi to join Israel. There will be accommodations made by Saudi and Israel to Saudi and Israel. You have no better friend than Donald Trump. To Bibi, Donald Trump stood by you when other people wouldn't. I'm not asking you to do anything to jeopardize the future of Israel's security, but I am asking you to be open to expanding the Abraham Accords and finding a solution to the Palestinians that are good for Israel and, quite frankly, good for the world, to Saudi Arabia. Now's the time to open negotiations yet again for you to expand the Abraham Accords, for you to join. I think this is going to happen in 2026, and it can't happen until Iran's in a box. If we get a deal, Iran will be in a box. If we don't get a deal, Iran will be in a box. To Lebanon, to the people in Lebanon, help is on the way. Hezbollah's been terrorizing your country for a long time. That's about to end.
1: I think that's the whole plan right there. Thank you, Lindsay. Now we know what to look for. Super, super easy to see. Like, okay, listen, Iran, we're going to let you, we give you 60 days, and either you do it our way, and then Saudi Arabia, come on, we got these guys in a box. You don't want to play? Okay. And then we'll take it all over with another war of choice.
2: Another war of choice.
1: Another war of choice. Yeah.
2: Well, I think we did the whole, we solved it. We analyzed it better than anyone.
1: Yeah, I think we're pretty good at it.
2: Well, we nailed it. Well, we can pat ourselves on the back in 60 days.
1: We'll see. We'll see. But it seems, I don't know. I mean, we really don't know, obviously. Anything could happen. Let's talk about the opening of the straits.
2: The opening and the supposed closing, which they say is not closed, but it's open. It's open. It's closed. It's open. It's closed.
1: Here's CBS with a guy from the Rand Corporation talking about how difficult it is to open the Hormuz Straits.
4: The agreement with Iran also reopened the Strait of Hormuz, and ships are starting to move through the major waterway again. But traffic may not get back to normal right away because of dozens of mines that need to be cleared in the area. So I want to bring in Dr. Scott Savitz, a senior engineer and professor at Rand School of Public Policy. Thanks for joining us. What is a realistic timeline for the Strait of Hormuz to reopen for commercial traffic? Are we talking days, weeks, months?
5: So appreciable traffic can start to move within days. It's likely that narrow corridors can be cleared. On the other hand, getting the entire strait cleared may take weeks, possibly months. Full traffic, normal traffic as it was before the war, will likely resume within a few weeks.
1: Okay. So, everyone's still talking about these so-called mines, which I just don't believe. I don't believe there's the mines in there. No one blowed up. It'd be crazy to mine the Straits of Hormuz. No one benefits from that.
2: So they keep saying there's mines there.
1: Yeah, they keep saying it. There's no evidence. And so here's a CNBC to get the lowdown on the oil markets.
6: So what does this deal actually do? Well, first and foremost, and critically for the energy markets, it reopens the Strait of Hormuz, and it also lifts the U.S. naval blockade. Secondly, it's going to give Iran an immediate waiver to export oil during this 60-day ceasefire period. And that is really the provision that energy markets are also focused on this morning. I've been speaking with analysts here in Vienna about what this could mean for oil flows over the next few months. David Fife at Argus Media told me it could take several months before shipping and exports normalize. And Rita Sen at Energy Aspects also weighing in. She was a little bit more cautious, saying she doesn't expect Hormuz flows to return to pre-war conditions anytime soon.
1: Yeah, everyone is like, oh, cautious, cautious, cautious. Now, we are now looking at premium gasoline in Texas at about $4.20, down from over $5. So people are not smiling, but they're like, feeling a little bit better. California is still outrageously high. And a rare non-retarded moment from former Governor Arnold Schwarzenegger.
7: California is making some major mistakes in policy-wise because they make fuel very expensive. So our fuel is around $2 per gallon more than the average in the United States. And the reason is because the Californian legislators somehow feel like they don't want to have a refinery in California. Uh-huh. So the refineries now go to Texas. So now you have to go and ship all the oil to Texas, then you do the refining, and then you go and ship it back again. But what do you think what happens when you ship? That creates pollution.
8: More expensive.
7: It is absolutely contradictory to what they believe in. So they're a little confused, which is not unusual with legislators, may I remind you.
1: Yeah.
2: Plenty of refineries in California.
1: You know what he's saying. He's talking to simple people in California. You're all pretty simple out there. So we got to put it in terms you can understand. So whereas the G8, the G7.
2: And by the way, the reason that the gas, he left out the most important. I don't want to just start correcting these kinds of clips, but he left out the most important part about the fuel price is that it's a special once in the world blend that's special to California that burns a certain way and creates a certain kind of pollution that is peculiar. And so it costs more to make this gasoline than it does normal gasoline.
1: Now, so is that because of where you are on the map, or is that because of
2: legislation? No, it's because they've decided we are the ones who started the idea of the low sulfur diesel that results in diesel everywhere being too expensive. But we also did the same thing with gasoline, creating a special blend of gasoline that is very good at not producing nitrogen oxides and other things that cause smog, literally.
4: You don't
2: hear about smog anymore in Los Angeles. And a large part of that is due to the fact that this gasoline, the effluent, the exhaust from these gasolines do not produce that.
1: I thought it was Obama who fixed all that. I thought Obama fixed up the okey-doke. No?
2: Bullshit.
1: All right, so just to wrap this up, the G7, the big summit where Trump was sleepy and all alone in the schoolyard, used to be the G8 for people who have forgotten.
2: Yeah, right. When Russia, who still should be in it.
1: Of course they should. It's size. It's GDP. But no, we hate the, we're not going to let you in the Olympics, in the Eurovision Song Contest, and certainly not in the G8. But yet, somehow, Volodymyr Zelensky is there, hanging out, and expecting Putin to show up.
9: Ukrainian President Volodymyr Zelensky has expressed willingness to meet his Russian counterpart for face-to-face talks on ending the war. Speaking at a historic monastery that was damaged in an overnight attack by Russia, Zelensky said he had offered to meet Vladimir Putin at the G7 summit.
10: We gave message that we are ready to meet with Putin during G7, because Trump is there and Macron is there, Starmer, and Merz, and Russia demonstrated again that they are not ready to speak about peace.
9: Zelensky will attend a working session with G7 leaders on Tuesday, giving him the opportunity to show Trump that he holds more cards than he might have thought, including Ukrainian troops' recent progress on the battlefield, which also comes on the back of receiving a 90 billion euro loan from the EU and Kyiv's defense cooperation with Gulf nations.
1: I keep hearing from my military sources familiar with the matter that Russia is about to make something go big boom in Ukraine.
2: Yeah.
1: So
2: you mentioned it in the last show.
1: I just got to keep saying it. I'm the Lindsey Graham of podcasts, man. I just got to keep saying it to make sure.
2: These military sources of yours are the ones that said they're going to take over the election back in 2020.
1: Baby. Quantum dots.
2: Quantum dots are all over the place.
1: I thought the other big news, which due to presentation was not played up much at all, except probably Fox and lots of podcasts. We might as well join the chorus. That was Tulsi Gabbard, outgoing.
2: The thing that happened today, Tulsi Gabbard, you're going to tell, and you have the clips. I don't have any of that. But
1: well, let me just
2: today, the Washington Post.
1: Let me don't give away the punchline.
2: There's a punchline?
1: Well, you've got a punchline. Today, the Washington Post. This is not from today. So this predates whatever you have to share. So let's think of this in a logical show rundown. I'm going to play the Gabbard clips.
2: But I like to jump in with the punchline before you can tell it. My punchline will wait, and it doesn't
1: have
2: anything.
1: I have no punchline. You've got the punchline. I'm just giving people something that they may not have heard. And
2: and why is that?
1: Because
2: this is the most significant thing she's done.
1: Yes. And she had a big stack of papers on her desk.
2: Did you see the size of that stack?
1: Yeah, it was a stack. Very tepid presentation.
2: Yeah, your favorite type of presentation.
1: It almost looks like AI. That's how tepid it is. Like this is
2: where's it's the tarot? She's not good at that.
1: So I've just pulled two short clips.
8: Before the COVID pandemic, Dr. Fauci, as head of the National Institute of Allergy and Infectious Diseases, provided millions in U.S. taxpayer dollars to fund dangerous gain-of-function research on bat coronaviruses at the Wuhan Institute of Virology, work which is now widely viewed as the source of the unintentional lab leak that sparked the pandemic. Now, in support of President Trump's maximum transparency...
1: I do find it interesting that she says in here, the unintentional lab leak. There's no reason for her to say that. There shouldn't be a reason, but I think there is.
2: Oh, interesting. You know what I mean?
1: She could have just said the lab leak, but now it has to be unintentional lab leak.
8: Of the unintentional lab leak that sparked the pandemic. Now, in support of President Trump's...
1: This is irritating me now that I hear this again. Sparked the pandemic? No, caused the pandemic. Not spark, caused. Spark means that there was fuel everywhere and it was ready to go and you just needed a spark. No, it started the pandemic, if you want to say it correctly.
8: ...of the unintentional lab leak that sparked the pandemic. Now, in support of President Trump's maximum transparency mandate, today, on my final day as Director of National Intelligence, I'm releasing never-before-seen communications and documents that expose exactly how Fauci worked with politicized career leadership in the intelligence community to suppress the truth about his actions, the virus's lab leak origins, and his role in directing U.S. funding for this dangerous research that caused immeasurable harm and countless lost lives.
1: Okay, and then the other piece of significance, because there's a lot of fluff in her statement, Fauci lied.
8: The COVID pandemic caused tremendous hardship and pain for millions of our fellow Americans and countless people around the world. Now, after years of lies and censorship and cover-ups, the American people deserve transparency, truth, and accountability. The tactics that were used to hide the truth are straight from the deep state playbook. Politicized self-serving leaders like Dr. Fauci covered up their own wrongdoing and abuses of power, manipulated intelligence, lied to Congress, and undermined a duly elected president by restricting his access to the vital facts he needed to keep the country safe. It's time you know the truth.
1: No, it's time someone is held accountable. And we can't hold Fauci accountable because he got a retroactive pardon from the previous president. And which Trump is trying...
2: Which is sketchy.
1: Well, he's trying to say, well, it was auto pen, so it was no good. But, I mean, where is the outrage? Where? It's not on Fox. It's not anywhere. There's no real outrage. Like, what? Well, first of all, nothing new. We knew about it. We've heard about the emails.
2: Yes, we have. There's nothing new to people that have anything to do with this show.
1: No, but no one else heard this. They only hear it on podcasts. No one is saying,
2: that's breaking. Baffling to me.
1: Breaking
2: it's
1: news.
2: Like it's suppressed.
1: So your punchline of the Wall Street Journal or the Washington Post.
2: So she talks about in there that when people, there was retribution by the intelligence community whenever anybody said anything about this. You remember that was in there.
1: Yep.
2: Today's Washington Post. Tulsi Gabbard, her guru and the mysterious messages that helped shape her political career. Big giant story by this character.
1: Oh, boy.
2: This guy, John Swain, a Brit from The Guardian. And if you just read, this is supposed to be reporting, but it's really written like an op-ed, but like a personal account. Let me just read you the first paragraph. The first time I spoke with Rebecca Salzberg, she told me that Tulsi Gabbard was a free thinker who took orders from no one. And you can see where this goes.
1: Yeah, of course.
2: But so I said, well, who's this guy, this Swain character? Yeah, so here he is. He was in the, he was during, he was at the Guardian, the left-wing Guardian. We all know that place. Some of his stories. Trump impeachment. Esper indicates Pentagon will cooperate. The Sean Hannity, sheriff friend, faces mounting ethics allegations. Yeah, Jeffrey Epstein, Jeffrey Epstein, Jeffrey Epstein. Violence in the name of Trump. We all know he's unfit, Joe Walsh, to challenge Trump. It's just Trump, Trump, Trump,
1: wait,
2: Trump.
1: Joe Walsh from the Eagles?
2: Yeah, that, no, that's a different Walsh.
1: Oh, okay.
2: It goes on and on, but this guy is just he's a hit job guy. In the business, it's called a hit piece.
1: Yeah.
2: And this guy's like one of these guys who writes these. And so this is, so immediately she's out of office one day or a couple of days.
1: Yeah.
2: And bingo, this morning, the hit piece comes out after she's gone because she can't, you know, you're not going to do it while she's the head of DNI.
1: No.
2: And it was also brought up by, it wasn't Fauci, it was one of the commentators said that that actually Congress required the release of all these files that Tulsi released back in the 2020s after, like, when Biden was still in office, and this woman, Avril, the one that was the head of DNI, I think her name was Avril Harriman or something like that, she just refused to release them because she was afraid that they're going to go after her. This is a concerted effort. This is the intelligence community.
1: Who?
2: There's something up with this whole thing, and I think it harkens back to the clip I played a few years ago of John Malone discussing how important this mRNA was to the intelligence community because they thought that it could be used as a universal vaccine for any crazy thing that comes along. It's not John Malone. It's that, you know, the other Malone.
1: Robert Malone. Bob. I'm trying to think. What would you call that clip?
2: Oh, it'd be Malone. It definitely have Malone's name in it.
1: Yeah, I got lots of Malone here.
2: Yeah, it had to do with universality. It's mRNA maybe would be in there. I wish I could recall the name of it, but... It was him discussing in great detail, so he knew that this whole thing was a CIA idea, that they were looking for a universal vaccine, and there was two candidates. One was the...
1: maybe this is it. Let's see.
11: All these circumventing of normal procedures and rules, that's happening because largely our intelligence community is pushing that through the administrative state structure. And why are they doing it? I think if we just back up for a minute
1: this
11: and
1: may not
11: say,
1: be
11: okay,
1: it.
11: Let's try to give them the benefit of the doubt for a moment. Okay. What I think they are believing is that they have to push this. They have to get acceptance for this technology because there are no alternatives, and the threat is so severe, in their opinion, in their spooky world. The threat is so severe that something has to exist, and this is the something they've latched onto. Now, I'm saying this not to defend them. I'm saying this to try to help you to understand what you've been subjected to.
1: No, I'm not. That's a little out of context for it to be the one we're talking about.
2: Yeah, it's about the mRNA technology. You talked about these technologies. There was two of them in play. There was the mRNA, and then there was the adenovirus, which is what the Johnson & Johnson shot was.
1: Mm-hmm.
2: And adenovirus is used for Zika. They were playing around with that kind of technology as a quick, you know, because you can get from A to B. In other words, you can quickly make a vaccine without having to wait the 3 to 5 years or whatever it takes to develop one.
1: Yeah.
2: With both these technologies and adenovirus, they dropped the ball. They said, "Nah, screw this. It's no good. This mRNA's got the it's the answer to everything." And so they've been trying to push that down everyone's throat, but they could never get it past testing. So they said, "Hell with it. Just release it. Make sure that everyone has to get it, and we'll see really if it's effective or not.
1: We'll see how it does. Yeah, but it's noticeable that no one is doing anything with this.
2: Nobody's doing anything with the Tulsi Gabbard release, is what you're saying.
1: Yeah.
2: And I, yeah. It's very noticeable.
1: Does that mean that everyone is afraid? Have they been threatened?
2: There's something underlying it that we don't know about, but it has to have some. It has something to do with that clip that Malone, where he's talking about mRNA and how important it was, or it is, or supposed to be, and it's not. That's the joke, that these guys are living in a dream world. That technology stinks.
1: Yeah, it sure does. Oh, instead, this is what your mainstream news does.
12: There's been a flu outbreak at an Air Force base in Texas just weeks after Defense Secretary Pete Hegseth ended mandatory vaccines for service members.
1: Oh, you see, there's a correlation.
2: I'm glad you got that clip because I heard that and I said, oh, what a crock.
12: And Secretary Pete Hegseth.
2: Correlation, coincidence is not causation.
1: All right,
2: it's not because I Hegseth.
1: It's only 34 seconds. Let's hear it.
12: There's been a flu outbreak at an Air Force base in Texas just weeks after Defense Secretary Pete Hegseth ended mandatory vaccines for service members. Multiple media outlets are reporting there are more than 150 cases at Lackland Air Force Base at Joint Base San Antonio. An Air Force spokesperson is cited as calling the outbreak localized and saying mitigation measures are in place. In April, Hegseth announced that he was rolling back a decades-old mandate requiring that U.S. military personnel get an annual flu shot, saying the mandate was, quote, overly broad.
1: I'm kind of annoyed that I can't find, some of your clips are so poorly labeled, but this might be it. Let me see. This is Malone.
11: The truth is that DARPA, which is the operational development arm, basically the CIA.
1: I think this is the one.
11: Fell in love with the RNA technology over a decade ago, and they decided to capitalize it and force it into the market space. And for instance, they're the ones that have capitalized through InQtel, their investment arm, the new RNA manufacturing facilities up in Canada. This is a CIA program.
1: And this is the clip, right?
2: Yep.
1: Now, do you know what it's labeled?
2: Oh, you're going to embarrass me.
1: Yes. No, not at all, because I'm able to decode. So it's called Malone 6 Wow.
11: The new RNA manufacturing facilities up in Canada. This is a CIA program. There's no ambiguity here. I'm not telling state secrets. The technology was basically pulled out of the trash can because it had been suppressed by Merck after I developed it over 30 years ago, and advanced very aggressively by DARPA. DARPA funded and basically built Moderna. They're continuing to push all this, and they're pushing it through the government. And what you're seeing is the power of the intelligence community and the new biodefense industrial complex that's developed since the anthrax attacks and really goes beyond that, in being able to push their agenda through the government. Okay, when you see all these things that Paul's documenting, all these circumventing of normal procedures and rules, that's happening because largely our intelligence community is pushing that through the administrative state structure.
1: There you go.
2: Yeah, and that explains why the Tulsi Gabbard report's going to go nowhere. And that's why Fauci's not going to get indicted.
1: Yep.
2: And that's why all the references, all the stuff that Rand Paul's been sending these referrals to the DOJ, he said himself, and they just get kicked back. Nope. Somebody else is pulling the strings here.
1: Yeah.
2: Yeah, and it's the intel community. This is probably the CIA and specifically. And they just got their hands in the pot. They're saying, no. You're not messing with this. This is important. This is for national security purposes. We really like this technology, and they can't come up with anything else. And they're in too deep. They can't, they can't say we made a mistake. They can't say it's no good. This technology stinks. It doesn't really work. They're trying to make it into a flu vaccine now.
1: Yeah, I think the intelligence community also preferred Betamax over VHS. V2000. That was another good format. I like that. The P2000, Philips.
2: The Philips.
1: It was superior technology, but...
2: Yeah, superior technology.
1: They didn't have the porn industry to support it.
2: It was football.
1: Football?
2: I don't care what... people always say, well, the porn industry put it on VHS and not... No, Biden, when it first came out, this is an old argument. Nobody knows what we're talking about. When beta came out, they were good. You could record an hour. When VHS came out, you could record an entire football game, 2 hours. And then it was later extended to four, so you could definitely get a game in. And Betamax couldn't hold as much stuff on the cassette. Oh, that's why it failed.
1: Oh, is that true? Well, it's your thesis. I like it.
2: That's the thesis I've had since that argument began. Because it was always the argument was it was better quality.
1: No. I don't recall you saying that it was because of the length of the recording length. I just don't recall.
2: That's because we never talked about it on this show. The argument goes way back.
1: To like when? Like Twit?
2: No, when was the Betamax VHS wars? That's when there's a bunch of other guys that Johnny Come Lately's coming in with all kinds of formats.
1: Let's ask the Book of Knowledge.
2: Yeah, when was these wars?
1: Well, let's formulate the question properly. It's like, how about this? Why did VHS win over Betamax?
2: No, you don't give you bad information.
1: You don't know that.
2: Because it's going to use that porn argument.
1: You don't know
2: My thesis is not as well accepted, even though it's the accurate one.
1: You don't know that. This is the Book of Knowledge. How dare you? How dare you? Book of Knowledge. Why did VHS win over Betamax? How dare you? How dare you question the authority of the Book of Knowledge?
13: According to the Book of Knowledge, VHS triumphed over Betamax primarily because JVC licensed the VHS format broadly to multiple manufacturers, flooding the market with cheaper machines and longer recording times. Beta's initial one-hour limit could not capture a full football game, while Sony kept Betamax largely proprietary. Thus, it has been written...
1: So I would say the Book of Knowledge is now authoritative.
2: Nailed my thesis. That's funny. Must have gotten into the corpus.
1: This is not Wikipedia. This is the Book of Knowledge, my friend. That's what it is. Ha! Well, I'm kind of pleased about that. Even though I was wrong, I'm pleased that my Book of Knowledge had it right. This is good news. It's very good news. Okay, a little... Entremont. No. What is in between?
2: Intermezzo.
1: No. You're the foodie guy. What is the
2: foodie? What is that little food gabagoo?
1: Wait a minute. What is
2: the... Here, would you like your gabagoo before you go to the second course?
1: Hold on. I wanted to ask the Book of Knowledge. Hold on a second. We got to ask. The Book of Knowledge is now confused. Now it's like it's trying to answer something else. Hold on a second. Let's see if I can interrupt it. Book of Knowledge. What is that gob of goo you get between?
13: It has been written.
1: You get between courses in a fancy restaurant. Let's see. Gob of goo. This is too stupid.
13: According to the Book of Knowledge, that gob of goo is called a pinch palate cleanser, a food or beverage served between courses to prepare diners for the next course, typically with neutral flavors designed to remove lingering aftertaste.
1: Gob of goo!
13: The most common form is a fruit sorbet, whose sharp citrus and cold temperature temporarily reset the taste buds. And in France and Italy, this course is formally known as the Cad Intermezzo.
1: Yeah, you're right.
13: Thus, it has been written.
1: Intermezzo. You were right. Intermezzo.
2: I'm on a roll.
1: I love that it said that gob of goo. I'm a programming wizard. All right. The Intermezzo is a former Vice President of the United States, Kamala Harris. Who is out there doing interviews at all these different fora, because, of course, in 2028, we expect her to run again.
2: I think she's really serious about running.
1: Well, this is one of her better word salad answers that we've heard since she was vice president.
14: you've talked about that you're thinking about running for president, right? How is that thought process going? What's the process in that? And I know you're on a listening tour, and I'm curious what you're hearing from people as you've gone around the country, what people are telling you that maybe you've learned that you didn't know before the process of doing so.
1: Man, we need to go on a listening tour. But literally, we'll go on stage, and we'll just sit there. And just have everyone listen. Just have people have mics and yell stuff at us, and we'll just listen.
2: That is perfect.
1: I think it's very no agenda. All right, let's hear what she has to say.
14: Telling you that maybe you've learned that you didn't know before the process of doing so.
15: What people are telling me includes that they want to believe in systems. And they've lost trust in those systems. What I hear a lot is that people know that at the end of this administration, there will be a lot of debris.
1: Debris.
15: I tell them often, I can't guarantee that it won't get worse before it gets better. But the one thing I do know is at the end of it, there will be a lot of debris. And it would be irresponsible to then address that in a way that we only talk about what should we do, what do we need to do to rebuild. If we do that with any sense of nostalgia, that would be irresponsible. The status quo is not working for a lot of people. And what the people are telling us, is that they want things to be better. And in some places, what that sounds like is we want that to be broken. But they don't actually necessarily mean break it through destruction. But they do mean it has to be better.
16: Drunk or not drunk.
2: Wow.
1: It's crazy, man. It's crazy.
2: But while we're on crazy.
1: Okay.
2: How about a couple of whatever girls?
1: Oh, this early in the show?
2: Yeah, it's a good time. We go to Ebola.
1: I remind you that on the last show, you said, I'm never playing it again. And now you've already...
2: No, I've decided I'm going to go to 10 and I'm up to 9. And after 10, I'm going to stop unless there's a huge demand.
1: Okay.
2: Let me just say something. Go to Ebola because nobody's talking about it.
1: Well, wait a minute. What happened to the whatever girls?
2: Oh, we'll bring them back.
1: That is a national emergency, a national security issue. And the people this dumb are successful in porn.
2: One girl said in one of the ones I didn't clip, she says, I don't see the point of having to know all this.
1: No, well.
2: And I think she was right.
1: That's a good point.
2: I take the side of the girls that don't know these things. It's like, so how many people know how many continents there are? It could be as 6, as 7, as 8. I don't know myself. And it's like, maybe you should know that United States is north of Mexico. That would be kind of sounds like you something you should know. But what difference does it make if you're never going to go there? I have mixed feelings about a lot of this.
1: All right.
2: But let's go to Ebola. This is, and it's spelled ENPLA, NPLA, just to keep in the
1: Funny enough, I had already queued those up thinking this is probably the Ebola clips. Literally, ENPLA. I'm like, it's got to be Ebola. Yeah, okay. It's the B. The B is right next to the N.
2: Who knows? My touch typing is the worst.
1: Yes, it's pretty bad. All right, here we go.
17: The Ebola outbreak in the Democratic Republic of Congo that emerged last month is surging at an unprecedented pace, with at least 900 cases and nearly 250 deaths confirmed since then.
18: Health officials there are overwhelmed with cases. Scott. Emmett Livingstone just returned from a reporting trip to the region and joins us. Emmett, thanks for being with us. You've spent a week in Ituri in the area that's...
1: Can I just say something? Okay. I didn't quite decode everything. So So typically John will put SS in the clip so I know to play.
18: Suffer and succotash. I'm Scott. Simon.
1: So while I had decoded NPLA, This is what it says. It's NPLA bigger Messoni NPR. And so I think you meant to have Ebola bigger mess SS one NPR.
2: Yeah. Wow.
1: So this
2: is after working together for 18 years. It's like an old married couple.
1: I don't know what you like for breakfast, but I can decode NPLA.
2: Who cares?
19: Part of the Ebola outbreak.
2: How bad is it?
20: Yeah, to put it bluntly, the situation is dire. For lots of people, life is still continuing as before, but because it has to. Children are going to school, people are going to church on Sundays and so on. But there's also a growing sense of fear. Ebola is spreading across a huge and difficult to access area. It's also spreading in Bunia, a city of over 1 million people. And there is a massive international response underway, but this outbreak was caught very late. In the hospitals I visited, there was a constant arrival of suspected Ebola patients. And in many cases, because of poor health infrastructure, there's no way to isolate these cases, so they risk infecting others. People are also dying every day. Health personnel also say they don't have enough PPE. Doctors explained to me that lots of PPE, like masks or gloves, is single use, so there needs to be a constant supply. And because the disease has spread so widely, nurses in rural areas are coming into daily contact with suspected Ebola patients too, and for the most part, they have nothing.
1: All right.
2: The point is that we haven't played anything on Ebola for the last two shows.
1: I actually brought some Ebola clips today.
2: And it's like it's been getting worse. It hasn't improved. And it's not the top of the news. I don't think the networks are talking about it at all.
1: Yeah, I know why.
2: It's worse.
1: Yeah, we need to remember that jingles work.

0: Ebola.
1: You, of course, have been inside Ebola treatment centers and hospitals. How are the healthcare workers coping?
2: I saw a difference between doctors working in Ebola treatment.
3: Oh, crap. I'm sorry. Didn't mean to do that. Here we are.
2: Ebola treatment centers and other health personnel. Only a handful of these treatment centers are operating at the moment, and they've been set up specifically for Ebola patients. The doctors working there are often world specialists. But then there's the other health personnel, the community nurses or doctors working in small clinics. They're not trained for this, and yet they're highly exposed. Dozens of health workers have already been infected, and some, unfortunately, have already died.
1: And, of course, as you said, the number of cases is quickly rising. Are healthcare workers able to keep up doing contact tracing, isolating people who are infected?
2: Yeah, it's actually hard to know for sure because so much of this outbreak is happening out of view. The government says 72% of contacts are being traced, but aid workers are very skeptical of this figure. Some told me off the record that it's probably around 40%. What this means in simple terms is that the outbreak is out of control. And of course, that means there's a risk of regional spread. Many people are not turning up to hospitals or health centers and are dying unnoticed. Health responders just don't know where all the cases are. So, for example, it emerged this week that there have been dozens of suspicious deaths in a displacement camp in Bunia. This camp is right next to the city's airport and the headquarters of NGOs. If it's confirmed to be Ebola, it's spreading right under the nose of the official response. And then isolating suspected patients is also a huge problem. There's no system of triage in many hospitals or clinics, so suspected Ebola patients can be clumped together with others. To give you a concrete example, I visited a hospital 40 kilometers outside of Bunia, where there was only one block of toilets for patients. So if you had Ebola or, say, appendicitis, you had to use the same facilities.
4: Ebola!
3: All right. I have two Ebola clips. A little more exciting because no one cares about Africa. We want to hear about death and how horrible and could it come to us. And CBS did a decent job.
5: Top health officials in Africa are warning that the Ebola outbreak in Central Africa could become the worst in history if transmission rates are not flattened. The director of Africa.
3: Flatten the curve.
5: Centers for Disease Control and Prevention says more than 200 people thus far have died in the Democratic Republic of Congo and neighboring Uganda. The total number of confirmed cases, nearly 900, and appears to be growing. That is the number of cases. I want to bring in Saira Medad. She is an infectious disease epidemiologist at Harvard University's Belfer Center. Saira, I'm glad to have you with us. Thanks for joining us. Walk my audience through what we know and what we fear might happen.
6: Well, I think first I'll start by sharing the current Ebola outbreak of the Budumbugyo virus is already the third largest Ebola outbreak on record. So that really goes to show you that a little over 1 month since this outbreak was detected, it's already the third largest, which, you know, is expanding in geographic location. We're up to 31 health zones and 3 provinces being affected.
3: Okay, so we've already heard flatten the curve. What else do we need? We need, I think we need testing.
7: Testing.
3: And my favorite.
6: This is not just a story of the number of cases that are being detected. It's a story of the number of people that are also being contact traced. And that's also where we're also falling behind.
3: Contact
6: tracing.
3: There's
6: a lot that's complicating the matter. The first is, as we talk about contact tracing, these are the number of individuals that have come in contact with a confirmed case of Ebola. Now, estimates show that we should be tracking about 33,000. And the reason why we're coming up with that 33,000 number
3: is because it's the magic number.
6: It's for every one case.
7: Oh, interesting. Good catch.
6: We're typically looking at about 40 contacts that they may have. Now, according to the most recent World Health Organization report, they're only contact tracing about 4,000 of those individuals. So there's a very large number that still are out and they're not being contact traced. So there's lots of complexities. And the one thing that I'll also share is that the outbreak is occurring in an area of conflict, of neglect, of militarized response, and a huge, humanitarian need. So there's lots of confounding factors here.
7: USAID.
3: Yeah, no, I think what we should do is we should bomb them. I mean, we need to save the world. President Trump, we got to bomb them. I mean, that's the only way to get rid of it. Let's do our little medley of Ebola jingles just to get out of this.
8: And in the black trunks, weighing in at over 3,000 troops, the ISIS virus, the killer from Nigeria, Ebola.

0: So speaking of Africa, I was watching of course it was recorded. So I watched the opening of the Obama Presidential Center. It's not a library, it's a center. And man, it was insufferable. Although it was kind of fun to see President Biden walking around dazed and confused.
1: Yeah, the same old Biden.
0: I'm like, is that Daddy Long Legs? No.
1: Do I go this way? Do I go that way?
0: That's the guy. He was there. Oh, my daughter's in there. What? And all the elites were there. You had, whenever you have, John Legend.
1: John Legend.
0: And Bruce Springsteen on the same stage. Okay. And Valerie Jarrett apparently is in charge of this whole deal. And it's just sicko people. And Obama.
1: Did anybody ever point out that, you know, this building, which is a screwy looking thing, has got no windows? And no one ever says to the obvious.
0: Like, it's ugly.
1: Why doesn't it have any windows? Well, it's being built in the rough part of town, the south side of Chicago, where the windows would be shot out and boarded up. So you can't have any windows in that area.
0: Before we talk,
1: it seems racist if you ask me.
0: So Fox had a report on some of the minority contractors who helped build this monstrosity.
1: Yeah, this is a scandal.
0: This is quite the scandal.
2: It's over about $100 million probably that estimatedly probably owed to contractors on this project. One contractor may be anywhere from 40 to $50 million. Another contractor told me they're owed $100,000. Another one told me they owe $4 million. So we have over 10 contractors that are being hurt and crippled by this particular project.
3: So that is Omar Sharif.
0: Omar Sharif.
1: Wow, I didn't know he's gone to that.
0: You sound pretty young.
3: He is the president of the African American Contractors Association, and he's commenting on how much they're owed from the Obama library bill that was unveiled yesterday that was 4 years late and way over budget, almost double the budget they intended.
1: Yeah.
3: For $300 million, it's up over $850 million. Michael Dorgan joins us now.
0: He's Michael Jordan. We got Omar Sharif, Michael Jordan. This is great.
3: Been on this story, Fox News digital reporter. Michael, great to see you.
4: Thanks for having me, Brian. Yeah, and I think the final bill is going to go well over $1 billion. That $850 million figure has been there since 2021, and we haven't got an updated figure since.
0: So it's a scandal. It's a scandal that people have not been paid. And you remember, Trump is the most horrible guy. They're all over Trump for not paying his contractors. But Obama, we seem to miss that.
3: What's the delay?
4: I spoke to several subcontractors. I was in Chicago 2 weeks ago, and they told me that the work site was totally chaotic. There was just overregulation, too many people there, asking them to do too many things that weren't in line with specifications, and a 2-year job turned into a 5-year job for a lot of these subcontractors. And a lot of them now face financial ruin. A lot of them are owed millions of dollars for this project.
3: And a lot of them are minorities, right?
4: Yeah, several. You had Omar Sharif on there. I spoke to Omar when I was outside the center, and he's an advocate for these black-owned subcontractors. And they're afraid to speak out. A lot of them have signed non-disclosure agreements, so they can't go public. They can't reveal any documentation. I spoke to one. He didn't want to go public. He said he's owed $2.5 million, and he said he'd be happy to walk away with $1 million, but his business has been around for 40 years. He feels he's financially crushed, and you know, we found that with several other subcontractors.
2: We thought it would be an excellent project for them to work on, but we find out it's a very shameful project for them because we have not gotten paid, and they should pay us as they celebrate with their celebrities today.
3: And they had Bruce Springsteen there, they had Bono there, they had Oprah there, Tom Hanks, who is the who of celebrities, who have had nothing to do because Joe Biden was basically a corpse when he was in the Oval Office, and now this is the time to show up and look back at his 8 years. What else do you think was noteworthy about the event?
4: A lot of billionaires there yesterday, Brian.
3: They could pay all these guys.
4: Yeah. And it's the little guy that's getting crushed. You know, this was supposed to uplift the minority community, the local contractors.
0: I really don't understand. What does CNN or Ms. Now have to lose by exposing this? Oh, no one cares about Obama. What do they have to lose? They should say this is a scandal. I mean, it just makes them look really, really horrible. Why don't they do that?
1: I'm asking. Why doesn't CNN and MS Now cover this?
0: Yeah.
1: They don't want to.
0: Not okay. But that's my question. There's nothing to lose. Obama's not going to become president.
1: They have the prestige to lose. They're still Democrats protecting turf.
0: So President
1: Obama... This makes the Democrats look bad because Obama's a Democrat, kind of pushing, you know, he was behind the Biden administration. You still have the Valerie Jarrett's out there. The same old people. The stooges that ran the thing. So, you know.
0: All right. So President Obama spoke, and I'd forgotten how much we had to clip his speeches. I didn't do it here. It's only a minute. But if I had clipped out all the silences, it would have been like 40 seconds. We just have to work overtime with that guy.
5: A few weeks away from America's 250th birthday, it is worth remembering just how radical the whole idea of self-government really was back in 1776. To that point, human history was a tale of conquest and caste and rigid hierarchies. A world where the strong dominated the weak, where power and wealth and status flowed through lineage, and the many were ruled by the few. But out of the fire and steel of a revolution, a different story took flight on this continent. A declaration that we are all created equal, endowed by our Creator with certain unalienable rights, and that in the newly independent United States, there will be no kings or lords, no serfs or subjects, but only citizens, each of us free to pursue our own version of happiness.
0: Yeah, don't drone me, bro. So he brings up...
1: Isn't it inalienable? He says unalienable.
0: I always thought it was inalienable, but I've looked it up and it is unalienable. I don't know how I was also incorrect about that. So he brings up the 250th birthday, and I want to give you props, John C. Dvorak. He's like, okay, I'm leaning forward now. What? Say what? So hold on a second. Let me put down my comic book. You said that there was two different 250 organizations.
1: Yeah.
0: Yeah. I don't think this

0: Freedom 250.
1: Freedom 250 is a different organization. This was started and founded through a White House task force called White House Task Force 250. President Trump signed this into an executive order really at almost the beginning of his second term back in January of 2025. And the White House said at the time that they are engaging all levels of government, the private sector, nonprofit, and educational institutions, and every citizen around the country to celebrate this historic milestone.
2: And of course, as we know, it's a mess.
0: Now Freedom 250 has come under scrutiny. Why?
1: Freedom 250 has come under scrutiny for a few reasons. Mostly that some people believe that it has become a politicized event, with President Trump sort of becoming the namesake of some of their events. President Trump announced on his social media platform, Truth Social, that two of the events that were tied to Freedom 250 are part of their celebrations. A rally on June 24th coming up, and then another one on July 4th on Independence Day, are both going to be now Trump rallies. And then they've also come under some criticism in the last several weeks after they announced that there were going to be concerts on the National Mall and a number of pretty high-profile music artists, including people like Martina McBride and Brett Michaels of the band Poison pulled out of the event, saying that they didn't realize that it was going to be a political-type event. Freedom 250 says they're not political, but still those artists withdrew.
2: Yeah, big artists, Brett Michaels of Poison. Big artists. Big names.
3: You know, the all those people that bailed out from the Freedom 250, they were all booked by the same guy.
2: Ah, what is it? Not
3: it was the one guy booked them all. They were all their clients. And the booker and the agent that was the booker, his name was Jeffrey Epstein.
2: Nah, no.
3: Yeah.
2: The guy's name is Jeffrey Epstein?
3: Yeah.
2: I would be changing my name.
3: Yeah, I would be too, but apparently he just did this on his own, and they say, hey, well, you don't want to do this stuff.
2: All right, I just want to sneak in some AI talk here as it continues to be interesting to follow what's happening in the forthcoming IPOs. The first, Axios is getting more and more access. We got to figure out who runs this Axios operation. Who's behind that?
3: Well, we've looked into it before. It's a bunch of lefties.
2: Yeah. Is it?
3: I think there's some spooks involved.
2: I think so. Let me see. Axios. Let me see if they can. Is there a. Do they have a wiki page?
3: Yeah, look at the Axios masthead.
2: Let me see. What is he? Oh, listen to this. Axios is an American news website based in Arlington, Virginia. Hello. Yeah. Home of the spooks. Founded in 2016 and launched the following year by former Politico journalists Jim Vandehei, Mike Allen, and Roy Schwartz. Let me see. Okay, but in September 1st, 2022, Cox Enterprise bought it for $525 million. So it's owned by Cox now, apparently. Well, they get good access. They got access to the president talking about Anthropic.
4: You know, we have a situation with Anthropic, and we didn't like what they were doing. And so far, I think they behaved very responsibly to our request.
5: Do you view Anthropic, and to a degree its CEO, Dario Amodei, as a threat to national security?
4: Well, not now, but a week ago, maybe. I was with him yesterday. He made a speech. I made a little speech. We were in the room on the G7. And seems like a nice guy, smart guy. But he responded to us very quickly. Because, you know, it's tremendous liability. People get put in prison immediately for that. You know, you can't play games with that. And he responded very responsibly, I thought. So far, I think he will.
2: Yeah, all right. So responded responsibly. And the president is very up to speed on how this went down.
5: You have the power to use the Defense Production Act, potentially?
4: I have the power to use a lot of things, yeah.
5: Would you consider using the Defense Production Act to possibly regulate or control AI or AI?
4: I would, but I'm not sure I have to do that. I think so far it's been very responsible. Actually, it was a competitor.
2: Amazon,
4: and a part owner.
2: Amazon.
4: That turned Anthropic in. They didn't like that what they were doing. They

0: very concerned. Think of it, it's part owner. And I think it worked out very well, I think.
1: This was Amazon, you know?
2: Yeah. Oh, yeah. Amazon Web Services. They said, hey, we were able to jailbreak it.
1: Oh, okay.
2: Yeah. But I have another AI clip, but just a shorty here, and another Axios interview. They get good stuff out of the president. Listen to this.
3: Meanwhile, in a new interview with Axios, President Trump was asked what he learned about the limits of his power during this war with Iran. Here's what he said.
4: What have you learned about not just the exercise of power, but the limits on your power as a result of the conflict?
0: There are no limits.
4: No,
0: not. I haven't learned that lesson yet. I know there are, but, you know, there are no limits. No. We defeated them totally militarily.
4: However, beginning a conflict, you had talked about you only wanted unconditional surrender. And
0: well,
4: the MOU doesn't look like unconditional surrender.
0: Well, it really probably is unconditional surrender.
4: Yes,
0: I think so.
2: I got no limits to my power, baby. I can do whatever I want.
1: Yeah, this clip was played by all the shows this morning.
2: And oh, yeah.
1: And with all these Democrats, and they should use this as a campaign for the midterms. Oh, the guy's out of control. He's insane, power hungry.
2: Yeah, maybe they will. So what I find interesting about what's happening with the AI build out is all these companies are now raising debt through bonds. So I guess it's
1: getting pathetic.
2: It is pathetic. I mean, this means no one else wants to invest in them. No one wants to buy shares. So, well, okay, a bond maybe. We'll do something with that. Here's CNBC.
5: Well, so this AI boom and all of this reliance on debt to fund the data center build out, it's giving tech investors a lot more reason to watch the bond market, especially when you look at the 10-year. So smaller, high growth tech stocks have really always been pretty rate sensitive, but the giants in tech have been historically a lot more immune to what is going on with rates and the Fed because of their fortress balance sheets. But that is changing significantly. The biggest tech companies are now expected to spend about $750 billion on this AI build out just this year. And recently, a handful, as you mentioned, Brian, have tapped debt markets. You have NVIDIA and Oracle. Meta filed for about a $30 billion offering. Amazon has filed the paperwork for a loan facility. Alphabet had one of the biggest out there. And then OpenAI has pointed to access to public debt as one major motivator to actually go public. Analysts that I've been talking to widely expect this borrowing spree to continue, barring any sort of rate shock here. But these companies have been depleting their cash reserves at the same time. Goldman Sachs noting recently that after accounting for CapEx, free cash flow is at its lowest level since the dot-com era. You can see that chart there. Part of this is all financial engineering, so there are reasons you would want to borrow instead of actually spending your cash. When it comes to these tech companies, it can be a lot more capital efficient. They can preserve some flexibility. Peter Buchvar put it well. He told me earlier, Brian, bottom line, tech investors are learning what it's like to be an investor in an old economy industrial business.
2: What's your take on this?
1: Wow, it's nuts.
2: Okay, nuts. But explain the difference between. Well, explain if you're in the bond market.
1: Well, it's a bookkeeping thing. I mean, they have I can't explain because I'm not a CPA.
2: No.
1: But there's some bookkeeping angle that allows them to. The way it'll be written off if the whole thing folds is easier to do under these circumstances because just the debt. And you can also, you can carry it forward. There's all kinds of. It has to do with tax implications. There's a lot of fancy footwork that goes on in an effort to deal with the fact that you've got way too much cash flow here that's going to have to be dealt with. I don't know. I can't give you any more than it's just there's something fishy.
2: Well, we can smell the fishy. We just don't understand it. But it doesn't.
1: Well, we don't
2: right.
1: Because neither one of us are accountants.
2: No.
1: But there's somebody out there that can maybe explain it a little better. Maybe our guy, local guy here. But I want to talk about something that you talked about with me after the show and you had another fail.
2: That was in confidence.
1: Oh,
2: I don't even know what you're talking about.
1: Yeah, the robot didn't put the spreadsheet together correctly.
2: Yes, yeah, the robot failed. Yes.
1: So I discussed this with JC.
2: You want, shall I explain what it is?
1: I want you to explain it and I'll explain what he said. That you're doing wrong.
2: Oh, it's my fault. Okay.
1: It is, but no, it's not your fault. It's the AI's fault, but it's, there's a trick.
2: Okay. Oh, well, okay. I've heard most of the tricks. So the robot, the same one who knew correctly that it was taping football games. So the robot is on the ball. I have the robot. The minute I hit the end of show mix, I say, robot, do the credits. And the robot knows, now it's written scripts, but I'll just say the robot knows to go into the spreadsheet to pick out the names 200 to 300, put them into my outline in the credits under associate executive producers, and then 300 and above, and put those into the executive producers. It also knows to pull out the knights, the dames. So it's all nicely in the show notes. And it works five times in a row perfectly, and the sixth time it just farts and does everything wrong. And I'm curious what JC had to say about that.
1: He says the mistake you're making is you're telling it it's doing something wrong. This is counterintuitive. He says in particular that especially Claude has a tendency to absorb a criticism that didn't do something right, and then from then on assume that, well, I guess it's okay once in a while, and it'll keep doing it. He says it'll get worse.
2: Really?
1: You have to start from scratch. In other words, you reset and start the process from the beginning with as if it never made a mistake.
2: Oh, well, okay. So when he says reset, I presume he means clear the context. Which I do, but these are actual skills that I've written for it, that it has written, and when you call a skill, it is supposed to call the same scripts and do the exact same thing every single time. It's just interpreting me saying run those scripts, and yet then it'll come back, and when I say you did it wrong, you know what the answer is? Oh, I'm sorry, I was freelancing instead of adhering to the skill. This is the problem.
1: You're not supposed to do that.
2: Oh, according to him. Okay, okay.
1: In other words, don't ever say he did anything wrong. Just tell him to do it over or start over.
2: Oh, how about this? So you need positive reinforcement. Good job, but let's try it this way.
1: Good job, stupid.
2: Thanks. All right. Well, we're up to speed on how to do it. All right. There is no doubt in my mind that AI is going to increase jobs, increase opportunity for people. For those of you who get into it and know using ChatGPT or a chatbot is not the way to do it. You've got to get this thing loaded on your computer so it can destroy your files. And after a couple of rounds of that, you understand how it works. I like
1: the destroying the files, which it does all the time.
2: It literally...
1: Oh, what? I did what?
2: No, this morning, I have another skill. I call it stage. So I say, here's all my clips. Now, I want you to organize those into meta categories. So like Iran, right? So I have Iran, and then subcategories, Beirut, Israel, before the MOU was signed, after the MOU was signed, from the right. So it's we didn't play any of these, but responses from the right, responses from the left, Hormuz Oil, Vance in Switzerland, and then the Sunday shows. So it's pretty good at doing that. But in the meantime, I had... created the end of show mix. I put this spreadsheet in the donations folder. I put two meetup reports into the meetups folder. I put the ISOs in the ISOs folder. And the robot's doing this plate skill, and it just deletes all those folders. I'm like, what happened to my folders? Oh no, I broke my own rule and deleted them. Let me see if there's a backup. No, of course. And so I had to do all that work over again. I want to see if I can find this exact.
1: Wow.
2: Oh, yeah. It's exact words. Let me see. What happened? When I reshipped the renumbered folder at 12:02, I used rsync --delete on the whole show folder. --delete removes anything that isn't in my local mirror. My mirror only had the 08 meta folder. So it deleted your top level donations, end of show ISOs, and your JCD clips folder survived only because you added it at 12:04 after my sync. This is the exact thing the stage doctrine warns against. Quote, do not delete extraneous files. Adam may have dropped files there. I rationalize --delete as safe because the folder was new this session. That was wrong. Yeah, that was wrong, all right. So, screw these AIs. I mean,
1: I'm
2: really.
1: I'm glad you're doing this.
2: Yeah, well, what it's teaching me is that, A, you don't have to boo your commencement speaker about AI, because if you get a little bit proficient and you learn to do stuff like backup files because the robot will delete your crap, you can use it to some advantage. No doubt about it. But you can't let this stuff just run alone and run your company. That's not going to work. That's
1: going to go out.
2: And it will never work as long as these things hallucinate. So it'll never work perfectly ever. No. Well, when we get to quantum, it will, Joe.
1: Yeah, quantum.
2: Once we hit the quantum, we'll be fine.
1: All right. Well, I got a couple of things. I got some CIA stooge that was on CNN I thought was funny.
2: Okay. Let's hit him.
6: Tonight, Bill Pulte, the Trump loyalist and federal housing official who started today as acting director of national intelligence, despite having no intelligence experience, using his first public comments in his new role not to talk about U.S. intelligence, but to tout government-owned mortgage entities Fannie Mae and FAC. It comes as CNN reports that Pulte, after visiting DNI headquarters yesterday, requested a list of every employee in the office so he could determine whether to fire hundreds of them. Sources say that Pulte also asked if he'd have access to a government plane and a security detail and whether he would receive top secret security clearance. Out front now, John Cypher, a 28-year veteran of the CIA's clandestine service, who was warned about the danger of Pulte overseeing U.S. intelligence.
2: Danger.
6: John, thanks so much for being with us. What does it tell you about Pulte when he's asking about a security detail and access to a government plane?
7: Well, it says he's unserious and unqualified. But for me, the bigger issue is it shows that the president doesn't take the intelligence community seriously. If he continues to put these kind of people in there, who clearly are there just to do his bidding and to try to sort of use the intelligence community as his own detective agency to declassify information, to create conspiracy theories.
2: Create conspiracy theories. Oh, that's cool.
1: Okay, so this guy's saying, so the president should never do that. Not like Obama telling him to change the entire
2: report,
1: political the reports that said Russia had nothing to do with the 2016 election. There's nothing like that.
2: Why do we even argue this anymore?
1: I don't know why we bother, but you're right. But here we go.
7: It shows that the president doesn't take the intelligence community seriously. And if he doesn't want unfiltered intelligence, then there really is no reason to have an intelligence community, frankly.
6: Wow. And Pulte asking for the name of every employee to see whether to potentially fire hundreds of them. I mean, Trump clearly wants to alter the way that the ODNI functions.
7: Yeah, I don't know how a list of people can show anybody who's loyal or not loyal or what party they belong to. As you know, public servants are, you know, work for all different, for Republicans and Democrats, different presidents. And in no way does anybody in the intelligence community show their partisan support, or is it written down or in their thing. So I don't know what a list of employees does for him. And if his job is just to fire everybody in the Directorate of National Intelligence, it goes to the question of, do we really need a Directorate of National Intelligence? The thing was created in 2004 to coordinate between intelligence agencies. It's sort of a process job to try to create standards and make sure regulations across the community work. But ever since it began, you know, the people inside the community that do the real work, the real spying and the analysis, have always rolled their eyes at the DNI and see it sort of as a just an extra layer of burden. And so, sure, if they want to fire people, then just get rid of the DNI. I think it would do everybody a good service.
2: Oh, yeah, I would much rather.
1: Wait
2: a minute.
1: Wait, what's his argument here?
2: I would much rather.
1: This guy stinks, but they should get rid of the whole place. And then he also says that there's no partisanship in the spying community, like the 51 intelligence officers who came out with the Hunter Biden laptop bullcrap. Half of them were still working. So this guy is it's just. They don't have their act together with the messaging
2: it's also,
1: here.
2: It's also not true because George W. Bush in 2008, with Executive Order 13470, solidified the DNI's legal authority to direct intelligence gathering and analysis. So that's a little bit more than just
1: doing paperwork.
2: Yeah, and set policy for intelligence sharing with foreign agencies for the hiring and firing of senior intelligence officials. The DNI was given further responsibility for the entire intelligence communities, whistleblowing, and source protection by President Barack Obama via Presidential Policy Directive 19. So there was a lot. There's a lot more power.
1: So this guy's basically lying.
2: Well, a CIA spook lying? Let me think that.
6: MAGA loyalists, who we know have Trump's ear, are encouraging him to clean house. Here is Steve Bannon earlier today in response to CNN's story on Pulte.
8: Get your guy to walk into everyone in the offices. Everybody was in that room that's not your person, that did not come with you. And you say, you're fired, you're fired, you're fired, you're fired. And if I need to, I'm going to start a criminal investigation and sweep your phones up and see who talked to CNN and the New York Times. Fight fire with fire.
6: Far-right activist Laura Loomer tweeting this as well, quote, we are expected to see some well-deserved mass firing soon, adding,
2: whenever they want some other voice on the other side of an argument, they always pull out the nut jobs. Well, this is clearly what everyone else thinks. Here's Laura Loomer.
8: Fight fire with fire.
6: Far-right activist Laura Loomer tweeting this as well, quote, we are expected to see some well-deserved mass firing soon, adding, quote, we all know who needs to go. Criminal investigations, Boo. Mass firings. To your point about just getting rid of the ODNI, I mean, is this even the most efficient way to do that, if that is what Trump is trying to accomplish?
7: No, of course not. I mean, we want, I think most Americans agree, we want a professional, serious, and expertise-driven intelligence community. You want an intelligence community that's focused on foreign adversaries. These people are talking about creating partisan people who just do whatever the president wants and get involved in domestic issues. I mean, our intelligence community, foreign intelligence community, is very powerful. And if it starts doing things like getting involved in our elections, in election voting systems, and this kind of thing, this is exactly what we've had decades of reform about, to make sure that we don't have that.
2: No. We can't have anyone seeing what we're doing. No. We can't have that. No.
1: Laughable.
2: Oh, that is laughable. I have one short clip here from ABC, which stuck out like a sore thumb, considering there's no heat on this Disclosure Day movie. Hold on a second. Do we have a box office on that? Disclosure
1: negative number
2: movie box office. Let's see. Because no one's talking about it. 66 million in the U.S. Oh, that's not too bad.
1: That's for one weekend?
2: Let me see what it is. Let me see.
1: Or is that total?
2: Let me see. Where's the number 66? Oh, that's interesting. It only shows. Oh, maybe I'll do this here. Domestic total as of June 21st. That's today. 78.3 million after its second weekend, which saw a drop of 62% to drop to 17 million. Worldwide total, approximately 128. With a production budget of $115 million, estimated marketing costs of $80 million, the film needs to gross around $300 million worldwide to break even. So
1: you'll probably barely make it.
2: Yeah, so it's not a blockbuster by Steven Spielberg standards. So
1: it looks like a dog.
2: So let's amp it up a bit.
9: Did China and Russia reverse engineer alien technology? Well, there's a frightening thought for this Friday. It's one of the claims made by Jordan Flowers, the executive director of the UAP Disclosure Foundation. UAP being unidentified anomalous phenomena, of course. Now, Flowers says in this latest batch of declassified UFO documents, there's evidence that American adversaries retrieved downed UAPs and tried to make their own versions. Translations. Flying saucers were picked up by the likes of Russia and China, and they have been tinkering with them ever since. Now, he also mentions claims that the Russians and the Chinese have been surveilling the United States' UAP programs.
2: Okay. They reverse engineered it. There you go. That makes nothing but sense.
1: Yeah, sure they did. Okay.
2: I think with that, I could thank you for your courage. I say in the morning to you, the man who put the C in the CIA stooge, say hello to my friend on the other end, the one, the only, Mr. John C. In the morning to the trolls in the troll room, let's count you for a second. Stand still. Here we go. 1,551 live trollage at the peak listening to us at noagendastream.com or using a modern podcast app. And yes, a lot of people were like, hey, man, I didn't get the bat signal. I can't listen to it live in Podverse. It's not working. We did have some problems, and that got solved. So sorry about that. It's amazing any of this stuff works at all, really, is what I can only say. So the trolls are back. They're listening, and it's good to have you all here, noagendastream.com. This is a value-for-value program, which means we're coming up in 19 years in October. We don't run ads. We don't take corporate money. There's no barriers to entry. As long as you have a podcast app or even a browser, you can listen to the show. And we're happy that you can. All we suggest is that at some point when you feel like you've received value from the show, send it back to us at noagendadonations.com. We take time, talent, and treasure, which means there's other ways that you can support us as well. For instance, you can organize a meetup. I still haven't got my Ukraine meetup. I'm a little irked about that. Organize a meetup. You can send us boots on the ground. People help out with clips, with story ideas and expertise. We do have the best producers. We have more producers than any other news program or, any podcast anywhere. We have hundreds of thousands of producers who are always ready to give us their experience and their expertise, and it pays off. In spades, as they say. And one way is to prompt in your... I was talking with Dave Jones about AI slop. And I say, you know, we saw this curve in an accelerated ramp. And I think this we are a very good petri dish of AI generation, AI content generation, where we had artists who were... making Darren O'Neill, actually, he did a lot of stuff with Photoshop, and but we had a lot of top-notch artists
1: who Darren flew to the top of the list once the AI began.
2: Well, you're jumping the gun. So we had all these artists, and once the AI slop generators came in, people started using that, and the artists became very disillusioned and upset because they would spend an hour or longer on a piece of art, and someone came in and typed in, do a funny thing like this. And and then we'd pick that because it was funny. Then we went through at least a year, I'd say, of, oh my Lord, look at this. It's all orange. It's all the same. It's, you know, there's really nothing exciting once in a while. You know, and then, of course,
1: I don't think it was a whole year, but there was a long period.
2: And from time to time, an actual artist would do something, would just pop to the stack like, oh, that's great. We'll use that. And now we've gotten to this place where people are starting to understand how to use the tool. And there's still a lot of slop, no doubt about it. But there's some useful, good, funny things. And it still comes down to the God-given creativity that you put into your prompt and what you really want it to be. And now I can see it starting to pay off. I mean, not if people had to pay what the actual compute charge is, because that would end it very, very quickly.
1: Forget it.
2: That would end it very quickly. But for 1878, we titled that The Dream Build Loop. There was a nice piece here from Blue Acorn. Now, Blue Acorn is an OG artist, and this piece was more intricate than I thought at first. This is the California Bear leaving California. You've got all kinds of dead people in the form of ghosts submitting ballots. But then in the background, there's the ghost train high-speed rail to nowhere. There was a lot of stuff in here. And
1: it's a great piece, the more I look at it.
2: Yeah, it is a good piece. It really is. And you can tell by the comments that people leave on X or wherever you post it.
1: But more importantly, it's a hat trick.
2: It is. Blue Acorn, three in a row. It's amazing. That's right. He had the Roosevelt wrestling match. He had the ballots in Alaska. And you can tell he has a style. You can tell it's his style now, which is also kind of interesting that works that way. So congratulations, Blue Acorn. We had a couple other pieces that we looked at. Let me scroll down here. Now, today, people who have been doing artwork for the show, been listening, you know that we're very traditional when it comes to these types of holidays. Or celebrate.
1: Right. Yeah, we not need a holiday. Father's Day stuff. Can I mention something about the hat trick?
2: Yeah.
1: The two of us tend to eschew. Use that word.
2: Oh yeah, we're like, we can't let him win. We can't let him win.
1: Hat tricks. Yeah. And you know, oh, he's going for three in a row. Now let's see. Let's find something that's better.
2: Let's screw him.
1: But just so you know how hard it is to achieve a three in a row like that. It's very difficult.
2: Yeah. There were a couple of MOUs. It wasn't really anything that great. It stood out. It stood out as a good piece. So, yeah, so today we'll obviously be looking for something. NoAgendaArtGenerator.com, by the way, is where you can submit your art during the show, NoAgendaArtGenerator.com. Today is Father's Day in America, not with the European Catholics. And here's my observation. I may have made the same observation last year, but I get more men and fathers congratulating me on Father's Day than children or women. And this has been quite the thing, where the fathers are lifting each other up. Hey, man, like, you know, Rob the constitutional lawyer, you know, all kinds of people, just men, fathers, we send each other happy Father's Day. Tina forgot. And it wasn't, and you know, I'm like, oh, whatever. And I'm a stepdad, and I treat her girls as my own. And so we walk into the church, and the kids are giving little Father's Day pen gifts. And she says, oh, wow, yeah, happy Father's Day. And it really hit me. Like, we have been so brainwashed about dads. We talk about the unnecessary gay men kissing in Netflix and Prime TV shows. Every single dad is always a doofus. Homer Simpson, Everybody Loves Raymond. You know, was it Bundy? What was that show called?
1: Married with Children.
2: Married with Children. And all dads are portrayed as idiots in commercials. Like, oh, I bought the wrong muffin powder. We're portrayed. Culture has turned us into dumbos,
1: and buffoons.
2: There it is. That's the right word. Buffoons. And it's paying off because now. Even my own wife didn't even think of Happy Father's Day. We've been turned into blithering buffoons. Nothing matters. You're not important. You're no good. You're not doing anything. And it's scandalous, quite honestly.
1: Scandalous. War on men.
2: That's right. Okay, let me tag that one. All right, it's scandalous. And it's an outrage. And
1: it is kind of scandalous.
2: It is. And we shouldn't stand for it. We should not stand for this anymore. Dads are important. They do good things. We do. So we always like to thank everybody who supports the show financially, $50 and above. You can send that to noagendadonations.com. There's no obligation. There's no certain amount you have to support us with. Whatever value the show is to you, and that value is very subjective to your means and what you find valuable, you go to noagendadonations.com. You just put a number down. We love numbers. We love the numerology. People come up with fun stuff. And we also love it when people send in the fees to cover the fees. And Sir Scovey kicks us off today. He will be our first executive producer. $300 or above gets you the exclusive Hollywood credit of executive producer. $200 or above, associate executive producer. But he is also grabbing one of those remaining 10 Red Knight pin slots. He's from Charlotte, North Carolina. $1,000. He added the fees, so that's $30.26. And he says, Happy Father's Day, gentlemen. There you go. Another dad wishing us Happy Father's Day. I should read my list. Of people, men. I got one from Tina's sister. That was very nice. So there's Pastor Jimmy. There's Maverick, the periodontist. There's Cody from Kerrville. There's Jeremy, the Dell dealer. There's Charles, the Faro Life guy. Texas Slim, David Wicker, Rob Cardi, Andrew Horowitz. I'm missing John C. Dvorak on this list. Happy Father's Day, John.
1: Hey, same to you.
2: Yeah. See, because no one did you get any Father's Day well wishes from
1: Jay?
2: Well, yeah, she works with you. She has to.
1: Yeah.
2: It'd be very weird if she forgot. Anyway, back to Sir Scovey's note. Happy Father's Day, gentlemen. Please accept this donation of $1,000 plus fees. With the Red Knight Order of the Heart pins running low, it's best to get in on this sweet heart deal while one can.
1: Oh, cute.
2: I love it. It's a unique and special way to celebrate and to acknowledge John's medical ordeal and to celebrate his recovery, for which we are all thankful. And here's something fun. This donation brings me to Grand Duke.
1: Is that right?
2: That is the top of the list, man. You can't get it much bigger than Grand Duke. Accounting attached.
1: Well, then we have to get a jingle for him.
2: Didn't we have a Grand Duke jingle? I thought we had a Grand Duke jingle.
1: Every Grand Duke jingle is specific to the person.
2: Yes, we need a okay. All right, everybody, I need, this is what it sounds
10: like. Ladies and gentlemen, I present the Grand Duke of the Pacific Northwest, Sir Dwayne Melanson.
2: Yeah, well, he needs a jingle. Okay, I'm going to write that down. Let me just make a note of that. Grand Duke, and what does he have his title changed to? He's Archduke of the Piedmont, so it'll be Grand Duke of the Piedmont. Okay, we'll get right on that for you. He sent his accounting complete with pivot table, I guess. My first donation was show 1234 in April of 2020, and I have no intention of stopping. Thank you both for the outstanding product. Cheers to the two best podcasters in the universe, Sir Scovey, Archduke of the Piedmont, soon to be Grand Duke.
1: Oh, that's sweet. Onward with your sir, your honest mechanic. And he's just in South Carolina. We just had North Carolina. We're in South Carolina, easily, to be exact. And he came in with 1,000, putting him on that list, dropping our count to 8 left. And he has a short note, says, thank you, guys, for all you do. Oh, sir, your honest mechanic of Easley, South Carolina.
2: It's a beautiful thing. Sir Tanley, the weather champ, is in Port Orange, Florida, $350.93, and says, ITM gents, happy Father's Day. There, another dude. Happy Father's Day to you both and to all the fathers out there. I haven't been able to donate since episode 1750 because I'm still working on my exit strategy, weatherchamps.app, the only play-to-earn weather app on the market. That's interesting. I realize this donation is only $2.60 per episode, which still makes me a bit of a douchebag, but I'll do better moving forward. By the way, I noticed the rain stick hasn't gotten much action lately. Well, no, because it's been raining here. I don't need rain. Does anybody need rain? Have we heard calls for rain? We got storms.
1: No, it's been flooding. There's a whole bunch of floods all over the place.
2: He has an idea.
1: This time of year, which is rare.
2: He says
1: tornadoes.
2: Yep. What would you think if Weather Champs had a no-agenda rain stick weather game? When we need rain, you break out the stick and No Agenda Nation can play along. 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Well, where's the 80% go? It's our rain stick. It's our rain stick. Just say the word and I'll make it happen. Anyway, use code NOAGENDA for 90% off an annual subscription. That's only $2.99 for the entire year at weatherchamps.app. Keep up the great work. God bless. And just play Donate to No Agenda. Oh, I didn't actually have that. Donate to No Agenda.

0: Geek. There you go.
1: Manuka Gold's up in Hudson, Florida, 33333. He writes, "Hello, gentlemen. We wanted to start with a customer shout-out.
2: Yeah.
1: We get so many nice emails and notes from the No Agenda listeners this week. 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
2: Yeah. I had a cramp last night. A Charlie horse again. I know.
1: A Charlie horse where?
2: Your leg? Upper left thigh.
1: Oh.
2: So you can't, what happens is you want to get out of bed, but you can't extend your leg.
1: Right.
2: So I'm hopping. And I'm going to put it next
1: to me. Something to see.
2: It's not really. And I'm telling you, I put the Manuka Gold on it. It went away. I got back to sleep. I don't know what it is, but that stuff works for me. I'm going to put it next to my bed. I don't get cramps often, but man, the Charlie horse is it wakes you up. And like, ah!
1: Did we get one in your foot?
2: Oh, yeah. Oh, yeah. That's bad, too. Has that increased for you after your
1: no,
2: procedure?
1: No, not at all.
2: Any benefits? Any
1: benefits?
2: Any benefits? Do you run the...
1: Yeah, my blood pressure's way down. I have a more steady heartbeat.
2: Do you run the marathon faster now?
1: No, I still haven't gotten the stamina is getting closer to normal, but
2: stamina.
1: Not quite.
2: Oh, how's your stamina?
1: Stamina stinks. That's the problem.
2: Sir Optimus.
1: But that could have something to do with being old.
2: Aw.
1: So, you know, when you get old, you lose a step.
2: I got to tell you, the past 5 or 6 shows, it's like you never had anything happen.
1: That's good.
2: Exactly the same as before. We had hoped for an improvement, but...
1: Yeah, you're not going to get that.
2: Sir Optimus is in San Ramon, California, 333.17. Happy Father's Day to you, John and Adam. Happy Father's Day to all the No Agenda fathers of Gitmo Nation. Though I was originally knighted via show 50, the 1500 promo, this donation officially brings me beyond the traditional 1K knighthood threshold. I'm proudly no longer a discount knight and will finally order my signet ring. Thank you. My primary mechanism for donating to the show has been my cashback credit card points. Well, that's an interesting idea. The more I spend, the more you win. Exit strategy. No Agenda credit card. Yeah, that's what I want. I want people getting a bill at the end of the month that says No Agenda on it. That sounds like a great idea. This has been discussed in the past, but I hope it might help my fellow producers unlock an easy way to trigger donations. Humbly requesting house buying karma here in Danville, California. The Bay Area is so nonsensical. Let's see how long the AI investment circle jerk goes until the bubble pops. God bless you both, says Sir Optimus. Is that a problem? Is there a problem with housing in the area?
1: Well, now that you mention it, we can play a bonus clip, one of the rare clips we can play during the donation segment.
2: Wow, a bonus clip. Okay, what is it?
1: This will be California house tax scam.
3: Buying a new house in California? Congratulations. Sacramento just added $324,000 to your price. No, I'm not joking. It's called AB 130, Section 58, page 137 of a budget bill our buddy Newsom signed last June. Everybody was staring at the HOA fine cap on the front of the bill. Meanwhile, on page 137, they buried the biggest housing tax in California history. Here's how the scam works. The state calculates how many miles the people living in that new house are going to drive for the next 20 years. And if they're driving more than Sacramento thinks is acceptable, the developer pays a penalty. $2 per extra mile, 20 years deep. Over the life of the fee, $324,000.
2: What?
3: Per home. And that cost doesn't come out of the developer's pocket. It comes out of yours, added to the purchase price or the monthly rent. You bought a $600,000 house, It's now $924,000. Rent was supposed to be $2,500. Well, now it's $3,850. For what? Because Sacramento doesn't want you driving to work. And our good friend Ashley Zavala on ABC 10, well, she's still saying it's just a study.
4: That what lawmakers approved was not a tax.
3: Ashley, read page 137. I'll wait.
2: Wow. Well, what kind of sucky system is that?
1: Unbelievable.
2: Wow. I don't quite understand it, but it sounds bad.
1: It's going to be, I'm sure there's going to be some suits that'll be over. It's just one of these things. They're doing this stuff because Newsom is totally convinced that we don't go all electric, even though our grid can't handle it.
2: Yeah.
1: It's already been calculated. We can't get enough electricity to make everything electric. And now they've determined that, you know, they, like Berkeley, for example, has been pushing it, making it illegal. New housing can't have gas in it.
2: No, of course.
1: So you have to have all electric. And they were induction that we talked about this. JC had this induction stoves, which apparently have a magnetic field that is so far away from the stove that you can't legitimately cook on them without being maximally punched with this magnetic field, which can be cancer inducing.
2: And it's right around the height of your crotch.
1: Yeah, it's not good.
2: No, here's the karma for Sir Optimus. Older than that.
5: You've got karma.
2: Wow, that's no good, man.
1: Say the least. So we're at, Scott, which one am I on?
2: Scott
1: Moore Butter, M-O-H-R, in St. Albert, Alberta, Canada. In the morning. This donation is to be a switcheroo 60th birthday gift from my brother, Michael Moorbutter, who lives in Saskatchewan. Could he please get him de-douched and a mac and cheese jingle?
5: You've been de-douched.
6: Mac and cheese by Ayn Rand.
1: He came in with 333.
2: Yes. And 333 from Lane Lamoureux, who is in Baghdad.
1: Ooh, yes. He's in Baghdad.
2: He is. 333. Can you turn your speakers just a bit? I'm having trouble with this.
1: Okay, keep going.
2: He's in Baghdad in the Baghdad Governorate IQ, 333. Your boots on the ground buddy is back at the American University of Iraq, Baghdad. You guys have become my buddies from Boise to North Scottsdale and now Baghdad. Love the absence of ads, loads of laughs, plus relevant info while I live abroad. We want to be your friend, Lane. We definitely want to be your friend. Let us know what's going on there in Baghdad. What's happening? How's the nightlife?
1: Yeah. It's probably in the green zone.
2: How are the bars?
1: Are you in the green zone?
2: That's good. That's very good.
1: Well, talking about green zones, you're going to have to read the next one.
2: This is from dude named Jeff, Coeur d'Alene in Idaho. 250, associate executive producer, credit for him. Dear John and Adam, dude named Jeff here, longtime producer and donor of time and talent. One of my talents has been sharing No Agenda in video form. Oh, I know. I saw this the other day. Years ago, I was making YouTube videos with visuals from the show, like the oil pipeline maps, artwork, and the troll room. Unfortunately, that ended with content strikes during COVID, but that passion never faded. Now, thanks to AI and the podcast Index, I've started making clips from my own podcast and for friends, including the No Agenda Show. It's a great way to hit people in the mouth with a zinger from the best podcast in the universe. Thanks, Adam, for reposting one of my clips on X where you were discussing the laughable football flops. If anyone wants to try it out, make your own clips from a podcast, try out my app, clipperoni.com. Clipperoni, like macaroni, clipperoni.com. It transcribes and finds the viral moments into shareable video clips. Well, this is good for us, especially if you're a host, a podcast, and want to share it on platforms like YouTube or TikTok, but like Adam, don't want to spend time in post-production. Let clipperoni.com do the work for you. I'd love to hear what fellow producers think of what I've built. Thank you guys for continuing to bring us the best podcast in the universe, and may you never find an exit strategy. Yeah, people, use clipperoni.com on this show. On this particular episode. Let's see how it works. Yeah, it's very interesting.
1: Dame Mama Thunder's up. She's in the Bitterroot Valley, Missoula, Montana, 21212. And she writes, IGM, boomers. First-time donor, long-time listener. I was gifted my dame. If she's a first-time donor, you might as well de-douche.
5: You've been de-douched.
1: I was gifted my damehood. Oh, she has actually been gifted a damehood, yes. By her husband 2.5 years ago. After the birth of our first son and after just having our second son, I realized I'm long overdue for it to donate. This is a switcheroo for my husband. Oh. So this goes to Troy Funderburk.
2: Good old Troy.
1: Who we've heard from a lot.
2: Good old Troy.
1: Babe, thank you for being such an incredible husband and father. I fall more and more in love with you every day, watching you teach Teddy on his bike and love on Jasper. And love on Jasper fills my heart. Okay. We are so proud of you and love you so much. Happy Father's Day. This one.
2: Wheelie,
1: best dad in the universe. Obviously, one of the kids says Wheelie.
2: Wheelie.
1: It's Wheelie good. Jingle request. 33 is the magic number and mac and cheese. Huh. Interesting. Please also throw in some millennial karma. Thank you, sirs. Most sincerely, Mabel Jean Funderburk, a.k.a. Dame Mama Thunder of the Bitterroot Valley.
2: I think, didn't we have a specific millennial karma? I think we did. Millennial. I think we did. Hold on a second. Millennial. Is it double N? Millennial. Yes. We had. I don't know if this is. No, that's not it. Millennial karma. I thought we had a millennial karma.
1: No.
2: Now I'm obsessed with it. Hold on, let me see.
1: Yeah, he's obsessed.
2: I'm obsessed.
1: The show's never going to end.
2: Yeah, all right, here we go.

0: Hey, everybody.
1: You've got karma.
0: I knew it was in there somewhere. And there's La Jolla Salt Corporation coming in with $210.66 from La Jolla, California, and says, hobnobbing among lunar economy pioneers preparing for the IPO of our new ARM Salt X. We wish to pause and suggest producers purchase a sea salt scrub for themselves, their friends, and family. 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Yeah, there you go. And wind up by saying, go podcasting. Thank you very much. You notice that the previous donation was the first one that wasn't from a dude saying Happy Father's Day?
2: Interesting.
0: I'm just noticing.
2: In fact, we get another example coming. Eli the Coffee Guy. And 200, which is unusual.
0: Yeah, there's no
2: date. Coded date.
0: No coded date in there.
2: And no name of city that came through the spreadsheet, oddly. He writes, I'm fortunate to have two fathers. My dad, who is 83, still bowls twice a week and runs a computer repair business. My stepdad passed last year from complications of a bypass. 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Happy Father's Day, and stay caffeinated, says Eli the coffee
0: guy. That is great. Still loving that cold brew, Eli. Thank you. Hey, there's the Indie No Agenda meetup from Greenwood, Indiana. That's Sir Mark and Dame Maria host that every single month. $200. This is the Indie NA meetup switcheroo. And Dame Cindy of the Tito's gets the associate executive producer. And she says, no double up karma. Not entirely true, but we'll give it to you.
1: You've got double up karma.
2: Which moves us to Linda Lupatkin in Castle Rock, Colorado. 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
2: No.
0: Oh, we have one more. I'm sorry.
2: Two more.
0: Oh, I'm so wrong. 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I gave the wrong email address. 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So, exemption for the kids in Portland, Maine. It's a real problem up there. 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Request, think of the children jingle, house buying karma. Happy Father's Day to all the fathers in Gitmo Nation.
3: Oh, won't somebody please think of the children?
1: You've got karma.
2: And now we're at the end with Amy Lynn, Cold Spring, Minnesota. 200. Happy Father's Day, gents. There you go. There's a lady telling us Happy Father's Day.
0: Second one.
2: This is a switcheroo for my smoking hot huzz. Dan the man.
0: Huzz.
2: Happy Father's Day, and thank you for always supporting
0: Zaylee.
2: Yep. And I, no matter what.
0: Zaylee.
2: Okay.
0: Zaylee.
2: It just looks like Exley.
0: It looks like Exlax.
2: What life throws at us, and to respond to his Mother's Day donation for me. Ah. Amy Lynn is not a stripper. You're welcome for keeping this house together. Ha ha. Parenting a teenage girl is hard, but we got this. On another note, if you're looking for a down-to-earth fun hairstylist, come see me at my suite in Waite Park, Minnesota. Refreshed. It's called the Refreshed Hair Studio. Let's, quote, do this. Smiley face. Last but not least, thank you, too, for the bi-weekly media deconstruction and entertainment. It's immensely appreciated and enjoyed. Sincerely, Amy Lynn, not a stripper.
0: Oh, bummer. All right, now we get to thank all of our executive and associate executive producers. These credits are the real deal. You can use them anywhere. These Hollywood credits are recognized, including IMDb.com. We appreciate you, and congratulations with your credits.
4: Our formula is this. We go out, we hit people in the mouth.
0: Water. Squirrel. And we continue down the list. $50 or above, never under 50 for reasons of anonymity. And Amy Harmon comes in from Asheville, North Carolina. $177.60. Ah, it is a 1776 donation. Waza waza to the best dad in the universe who doesn't listen to the show, but I hit him in the mouth all the time. XOXO. Hey, come on, Dad. Stuart Walton from Staffordshire. That's in England. $105.61. And he made a $100.25 one for every year since Dad died donation to the show in honor of my late father, Ken Walton, CBE. That's a citizen of the British Empire on Father's Day, 21st of June. This is my sixth annual Father's Day donation in honor of my late father, Ken Walton, CBE, who died of a heart attack, age 71, on Father's Day, June 2001, 25 years ago, putting for a birdie on the 11th green at Bishop's Stortford Golf Club. Died too young to see all his grandchildren have succeeded, and I miss him every day. A real-life commander of the British Empire, pardon me, commander of the British Empire, awarded on the Queen's birthday honors list in 1984 for services to British industry. Well, that's a very nice.
2: That's a knighting.
0: That is a knighting.
2: No.
0: Emily, in the middle of nowhere, Nebraska, 105.35, saw the newsletter for the first time when the link was on Noah Jenna's Instagram story. Aha! So here's someone who found us through the Instagram. Instagram story, no less. Well, Jay's really rocking it. Been listening for years by the recommendation of Saddle Tramp Brand on Instagram. Please de-douche me.
5: You've been de-douched.
0: Richard J. Lindquist with $100. Thank you. Your favorite pool guy, Austin, Roseville, California, $100. Drinking Blantons with my dad out of his houseboat at Lake Shasta in Northern California. Happy Father's Day, men. Your favorite pool guy, Austin. Ian Field, $100. James Dillmore, Chipley, Florida, $100.

0: 44. And he wants a shout out to his son, Corey Santella, his first Father's Day. Congrats. Many more to come from Sir Marv. Nicholas Leary, Columbus, Ohio, 7272. Sir Doherty in Stevens City, Virginia. Happy Father's Day, Sir Not Jake. From Sir Doherty, 5678, 5678, we see it. Double Nickel and Dime from Danielle Williams in Weed, California. Lydia Terry, Rochester, New Hampshire, 5333. Matthew Funk, St. Helens, Oregon, 5272. Bob Funk, happy 50th Father's Day to the best father in the universe. Sir Selverin, Silver Spring, Maryland, 5272. Happy Father's Day from Sir Selverin of the DC Swamp. Have a wonderful Father's Day and first day of summer. Carl Vogler, 5272, thanks us for the sanity. You're welcome. Sir James Durante, San Diego, California, 5272. Happy Father's Day to Adam and John. Also, happy Father's Day to my dad, John, and myself, Sir James Durante of Durante of San Diego. Love Dame Nancy of the Confused. I think it's just Dame Nancy of the Confused. San Bruno, California, 5244. Thank you for working on Father's Day. Yes! May we point that out. We work on all kinds of holidays. Forrest Martin, $50.05. Here are the 50s. Isaac Boyney in Waterbury, Vermont. A long-term freeloader. Please de-douche.
1: You've been de-douched.
0: John Fitzpatrick from Heber Springs, Arizona?
2: Arkansas.
0: And that's.
2: And I should mention that we only have two 50s.
0: That's it.
2: And we didn't get the checks this week.
0: Oh.
2: Because the post office was closed on the dubious holiday called Juneteenth.
0: Ah, so you did not get your pickles either.
2: I didn't. Pickles?
0: Your Louisiana dill pickles.
2: I thought those already came.
0: Well, you didn't mention it. Did you get them?
2: Yeah.
0: Did you try them?
2: Well, I'm on a no-salt diet, so I haven't tried them yet.
0: Oh, that's a bummer. Oh, man. When can you ever eat them again? Can you ever eat them?
2: I think, yeah, but it won't be like tomorrow.
0: Oh, I'm sorry. Oh, I was all excited to hear how wonderful, because when you taste these pickles, you'll never want any other pickles again.
2: Well, they're in a secure place.
0: They're in the skiff.
2: In the skiff.
0: They're all set in the skiff. 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It's on the list today, Joe Lackabee says happy birthday to Steve Brock. He turned 66 on the 22nd. And Scott Morebutter wishes his brother and gave him a switcheroo, Michael Morebutter, a very happy birthday. He turned 60 years old. And so we say, yeah, happy birthday from everybody here at the best podcast in the universe.

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would like to congratulate Sir Scovey, henceforth to be known as Grand Duke of the Piedmont, and Sir Your Honest Mechanic, both of you support the No Agenda Show in precisely the right amount to become Red Knights Order of the Heart. Congratulations to the both of you.

And a reminder that you need to go to noagendarings.com to let us know where to send your, if you don't already have a No Agenda Night ring, you will get that added as well. 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
1: Woo, it's a beauty, everybody. Dakota Walker, come on. Yeah, you can just walk around the... Yeah, there's the steps up there. Perfect. He's on the podium. 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I am proud to pronounce the KD as Sir Dakota Walker. For you, sir, we have Hookers and Blow, Rent Boys, and Chardonnay. We've got Diet Soda and Video Games on Beta. We got Beer and Blunts. We got Cowgirls and Coffee Barners, Ruben S. Lubin and Rosé, Geishas and Sake, Baca and Vanilla, Bong Hits and Bourbon, Sparkling Cider and Escort, Gin Trail and Gerbils, Breast Milk and Pablum, and of course, as always in the Roundtable, Mutton and Mead. Who doesn't love the mutton and the mead? And you too, sir, go to noagendarings.com. 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It is a signet ring, so it comes with wax to seal your important correspondence and, as always, a certificate of authenticity. 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
1: With the No Agenda meetups, and they take place all around the globe on all days of the week. And this is the latest from Leo Bravo up there in Los Angeles, in Wilmington, California, actually, for I think this was number 76.
3: Hey, everybody, it's Leo Bravo at meetup number 76. I'm going to pass the phone around. My friends have things to say.
4: Hi, Leo. I'm here, RT in San Pedro. Enjoy the show for many years, guys.
5: Hey, John and Amster Lee, Kim Fopop, just here in beautiful Wilmington, California, just enjoying the day after Juneteenth. Tally ho.
6: This is Angie from the ranch, enjoying this lovely company here with the No Agenda meetup with Leo Bravo. I am not the server.
7: This is Eric, the computer. I am not the server either, so I don't know who the server is this time.
8: This is Donna in the morning. Hi, Tina. Hi, John. Hi, Adam. Hi, Mimi. I hope you all are doing great.
9: Hey, this is B-Dizzle, and hey, Leo, fix this in post. Thanks.
10: I grew up.
9: Hello from B Dizzle in the morning, and hold on.
11: This is Commodore Kirk in the morning.
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1: Love Leo Bravo and his merry band in Los Angeles and the area there. A lot of people in that area who come to the meetups. But the biggest one is always the one that Annette Miller puts together in a great meetup report. It is the Indie Meetup.
13: Hi, this is Sir Mark.
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16: Sir Benny just wishing everybody a happy Flag Day. This is Syrup over the Maple, and it is King Charles's birthday, Donald Trump's birthday today.
17: Tom G. from Carmel, suggestion for John: when fisting nuts in public, be sure to select cocktail peanuts, not red skin peanuts.
18: Hey, it's Nick. Happy Japan versus Netherlands World Cup Day, everybody. Thank you.
19: Hey, this is Emily here, your Shufflecrat Spook, learning all about drugs, and shout out to all my people on the border, because I work with you in HR.
7: Brisky here, what? Just enjoying the good company.
16: Gary here. Happy birthday, King Trump. Is that too soon?
1: Hi, this is Dame Cindy of the Tito's. I think my next name will be Dame Cindy of the Nut Queens. I think that's what Benny suggested. Anyway, thanks to Mark and Maria, and we are certified landmine free.
8: Hello, guys. It's Emma. I'm a server here at Blind Owl Brewery. I have this wonderful group, No Agenda. They have been wonderful. Y'all come down on 62nd and Benford. Y'all come see us. We got some freshly brewed beer, some made-to-scratch kitchen items. Y'all come see us. Thank you.
15: Happy Flag Day!
17: Thanks, King Don.
0: That server had a clue.
1: Yeah. Oh, yeah. This is exactly what servers should do. Come on down. We got the freshly brewed beer. We got scratch from the kitchen. Oh, yeah. What a promotion. That's how you do it.
0: Yeah, that was dynamite.
1: That's how you do it. So Scott Auld, A-U-L-D, added an emergency meetup at Pipe Smoke and Cheeseburgers. That's in Charm City, in Boca Raton, the mouth of the rat. Boca Raton, Florida, Charm City Burger Company. Started about an hour ago, so if you're in the area, go say hi. There's never a good idea to do a meetup announcement on the day of, but we'll see if that worked out for you. For Friday, That's the next meetups that we have on the list. We have Zone Spooky Kinder Meeting. Oh, that's in Berlin. Hello, Deutschland.
0: Yeah, that came in at the last minute, too.
1: Zone Spooky Kinder Meeting. Berlin, Germany. All right.
0: Spooky, huh?
1: And Rotterdam in the Netherlands on the 26th.
0: That time is, to exchange notes.
1: Yes, please. We need some meetup reports from you guys. On the 27th, we have Fort Wayne, Indiana. And, of course, the Get John at the House meetup in Albany, California. Go meet John. Bring a head on a stick of me, if you don't mind. Houston, Texas on the 27th. The 28th, Decatur, Alabama. And Longview, Texas, also on the 8th. On the 2nd of July, Raleigh, North Carolina. The 11th, Eagle, Idaho. The 14th, Scottsdale, Arizona, Asheville, North Carolina on the 15th, and Charlotte, North Carolina on the 16th. You guys are going to be really into your meetups. And there's a lot more in August, in September. We go all the way through October. 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It makes you able. 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Start one yourself. It's free, it's easy, and guaranteed always a party.

0: And we have John's tip of the day coming up next. People complaining about your poop gummies. I didn't think it was a good tip. I don't know.
1: You know what?
0: What?
1: No, just asking.
0: No, I don't. What? I don't know.
1: I don't know. What?
0: I don't know what. So tip of the day is coming up next. And of course, we have our end of show mixes. But before we do that, we'd like to select an ISO, something we play at the very end of the show. And I have real people. John has been working his AI robot again. So I'll start.
1: No, these are real people.
0: Oh, real people saying real things that weren't AI generated. Of course. Here's mine. The first one. Going to the well.
1: Good.
0: I thought that was pretty good, actually. How about this?
2: Gosh, I can't think of anything more important than this.
0: Mm-hmm. Yeah, I'm glad you liked that one.
1: That was a good one.
3: I agree with all of that. Yes, 100%.
0: Yeah, I think I have a bit of a contender here.
2: Gosh, I can't think of anything more important than this.
1: That's pretty good.
0: All right, what do you have?
1: I don't know where you got that one. I have a couple of, I got a Biden.
4: The No Agenda podcast is great. Not a joke. I'm serious. Not kidding.
0: It's never going to win with me.
1: Well, you don't like Biden?
0: It's just, there's no energy. It's not a way to end a show.
1: No energy from Biden. Wow, that's a shocker.
0: I know. So why even try? And besides, it's too long. This needs to be 3 seconds. These are 5 seconds.
1: Oh, let's go with Tom Cruise.
5: Real Mission Impossible is he's actually finding a better podcast than No Agenda.
0: You know, do they give you a video with this at the same time?
1: Yeah.
0: Yeah. Why don't you post the video on X?
1: I already did.
0: That'll be better than that. No, I think my ISO wins. You laughed at my ISO. Yeah, I think it does. But...

0: sometimes.
1: Of course.
2: Of course you lost it.
1: I did. You're going to have to stop tape.
2: All right, stop tape, everybody. Stop tape. What does that mean? You have to go somewhere else?
1: No, I have to go. I have to go
2: downstairs.
1: I closed the browser, which had the information opened.
2: No, I'm never going to edit this out. This is too good.
1: Yeah, you will. Hold on a second. It won't take me but a sec. That's like you looking up the thing from Malone.
2: Yeah, that's my point. Exactly.
1: Yeah, maybe. I don't know.
2: Yeah, except the payoff was bigger. Depends on what this is going to be. Payoff was much bigger with Malone. I found a clip that said Malone 6 Wow and knew it was the one. I mean, that is saying something.
1: Oh, man.
2: Let's see if I can play something to entertain people in the meantime.
1: Yeah, play something to entertain.
2: Well, that wasn't very exciting.
1: Well, that didn't do anything.
2: No.
3: John C. Dvorak's pet peeve of the day.
2: Wow, we haven't played that in a long time.
3: If you see something, say something.
4: Fact check false.
5: Oh, my God! Woo! Listen to that horn!

0: Did you find it?
1: You know, this is annoying now.
0: You can't find it.
1: Hold on a second.
0: Just look under email from Mimi.
1: I'm doing. Hold on a second. Yeah, okay. I found it.
0: Oh, amen.
1: Jeez. I should have remembered it, but I just couldn't quite. I had to make sure I got it right. This came in from Dame Bang Bang, by the way.
0: Oh, all right.
1: This is a pre July 4th tip of the day. It's for people who are going to drive, which I think is most people. There's a website you should put on your list of websites called pure-gas.org.
0: Pure-gas.org.
1: And this is a list of all the gas stations in the country that don't put ethanol in the blend.
0: Because
1: a lot of people don't like, it's not necessarily good for a lot of cars to have ethanol, because a lot of people put 10% ethanol in their gasoline to stretch it. And the ethanol is sometimes dangerous to certain hoses and things.
0: Pets. Hey, my gas station in Fredericksburg is on the list.
1: Yeah, well, there it's one of the stations. Now, that said, I will mention that this family here, we have two cars that run pretty much run ethanol. The E85 Flexigas cars are fabulous, because right now in California, if you have an E85 car, you can use 85% ethanol. 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
0: Oh, amazing.
1: But puregas.org, this is for people that are freaky about their gasoline. They want pure gasoline and not watered down.
0: Hey, breaking news. Vance is shaking hands and hugging with the Iranians in Switzerland.
1: Ah, then he won't get blamed.
0: No, he won't get blamed, but they still might get blowed up. Wow, that's amazing.
1: That's good news. That's a good way to finish the show.
0: That is. And a good tip of the day, John. Now I know that I am getting my gas at the right place. These people are good. Yeah. I like these people. It's a family-owned business, too. There it is, everybody. Get all of the tips at noagendafun.com, tipofthedate.net. Green fast for you and me, just the tip with JCB. And sometimes Adam. Created by Dana Bernetti. And there you go. It ends our broadcast day. Wow, everything just fit in perfectly. So good, so good, so good. Stay tuned, though, to noagendastream.com, or if you're listening on the Modern Podcast app, we have OBDM, our big dumb mouth, coming up next with World Cup UFO abduction.
1: Wow. Oh, cool.
0: Nothing screams second half of show than that, does it? That's beautiful. Thank you, trolls, for being here with us. And happy Father's Day, everybody. Especially for, actual dads out there. It's okay. We guys can say that to each other. End of show mixes from Cam, Molly, Barry, and MVP. And as always, we will return on Thursday to bring you more media deconstruction, help you understand what's going on in your world with a couple of laughs and gaffes as well. Coming to you from the heart of the Texas Hill Country here in Fredericksburg, Texas. In the morning, everybody, I'm Adam Curry.
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0: Please join us on Thursday. We look forward to it. Enjoy your Father's Day. John, happy Father's Day to you.
1: And happy Father's Day to you.
0: And we'll see you on Thursday. 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

0: Hey, everyone. Welcome back to another fun-filled podcast adventure. Hooray. My name is Midnight Mike, and I am joined by a Joe. There's a Joe over there. Joe,
1: the intro got two of those names right.
0: Yeah, the intro is partially correct. We have Joe from Mysterious Universe. So thank you, Joe, for joining us, or joining me, I guess, joining the show.
1: Thanks for having me back on. I've been actually meaning to call in on Saturdays. It's been a long time. I actually haven't called in since I got my G.I. Joe name, Drop Zone, which, funnily enough, doesn't even apply to me anymore, but I'm going to keep it.
0: It's who you were. It informs your past working experience and what you did. Now you are the host of, one half of the host of Mysterious Universe, taking over did you take over for Ben or Aaron? Which one did you take over for? I'm going to say you took over more for Ben.
1: Yeah, for sure. We've all kind of agreed on that, personality wise, but at some point, maybe 20 years from now, I'll get to the expertise that Ben and Aaron had, but in the meantime, we're working on it.
0: Is this the first interview you've done since you've taken over? Have you done other podcasts?
1: A couple guest spots here and there, yeah. But I haven't jumped back into the legit bat feed since then. It's been about since last August, actually. So for anybody who's out there wondering where legit bat went, that's where it went. It went over to MU.
0: Yeah. And you guys are killing it over there 2 times a week, hardcore research, reading books, reading probably weird websites. Head first into it. I'm still playing catch up on some of the stuff that you guys are doing. The last one I was listening to was I think it's a multi-episode span of the Simulation Theory Multiverse. And I read that book, but I wanted to hear your take. So I'm listening to you guys talk about that. And so, like, right off the bat, because you guys have been digging in deep, I'm wondering, since you've been reading all this material, basically it's consumed probably your entire life, have you had more paranormal encounters or any paranormal encounters being consumed with this mentally?
1: Not yet. I don't think it's been long enough. We haven't been staring into the abyss long enough yet, but I'm sure it'll happen. I might have called into your show actually years ago when we saw a UFO, and that was the first time I'd ever seen that. And it's weird because it was about 2 years after we started the other show looking into the same type of thing. So, but I haven't seen one since or before that I remember. So,
0: have you had any strange dreams in relation to the topics you cover? Because this is all consuming. You're reading books in this all the time, and it might filter into your subconscious.
1: I have weird dreams anyway.
0: Oh, okay.
1: Brandon, my co-host, doesn't dream at all, which is even
0: I heard him say that. Yes.
1: Yeah.
0: He thinks he has weird dreams
1: all the time.
0: He thinks he's Brandon Prime, the only one of the multiverse.
1: It could be, or it's his first incarnation, one of the two.
0: Yeah. Well, I have a lot of dreams, so there might be a lot of different Midnight Mics out there. And I hope not. But if they are, I hope they're doing well. I hope they're doing very well.
1: Well, this one has the best show, so you can take comfort in that.
0: Well, I would hope so. I would hope they would all have like relatively good podcasts out there in whatever multiverse that they're living in. I always speculated if there's a doppelganger version of me that they would be doing a podcast kind of like this wherever they are, like in China or even Yugoslavia. Everyone has like the same DNA to kind of get on a podcast or on air and goof around and talk about strange topics.
1: A Chinese OBDM, a Midnight Micah.
0: China Mike. It'd be China Mike.
1: Yeah.
0: I'd like that.
1: I'd listen to that.
0: We will be opening up phone lines later on in the show just to see if anybody out there has anything to say. Just call in with the questions, comments, concerns. We're going to be talking about a lot of different stories today. I sent you a whole list of articles that I have. Some ranging paranormal. We got UFO stuff. We have some current event stuff and strange stories as a kind of an ode to Cratchit and everything he does. Are you drinking coffee over there?
1: Yes, sir. It's not Fox and Sons, but it is coffee.
0: I got some good coffee right here. Fox and Sons. And we were just talking before the show. Joe got on, and we were talking about audio, and he's like, yeah, I smoke a half a American Spirit, too. And I got, after I told people, like, last episode that I smoke, like, one cigarette a day, I've got quite a few emails, like, Mike, nicotine's okay for you, or smoking cigarettes is good. I'm kind of, like, amazed, like, how many other people that are pro-smoking out there.
1: Yeah, I mean, I did hear that whole thing about nicotine. You know, we have so many receptors in our brain for nicotine. Apparently, smoking's not the best way to get it, but it gets it in there. So that's my preferred method.
0: I usually using the nicotine pouches and then a cigarette in the morning. And I stand by it that during COVID, because I was either smoking or doing some form of nicotine, I only got it bad for like a day and a half, 2 days. And that's it. And I was back. I was back in a big way. Wasn't down and out, where other people that I knew were just out for like a week or two at a time. I was like, Start smoking.
1: Yeah, start smoking, guys. Now, I like those Zen pouches too, but I live in California, so they outlawed the flavored ones.
0: Oh, no, man, that's lame.
1: Probably due to a big push from the tobacco companies. But so we have the regular or smooth now, and that's it. And it just tastes like nothing. It's not as fun. I enjoyed the wintergreen or the spearmint, you know, and now we don't get to have nice things out here.
0: Yeah, I got either coffee or espresso. That's what I like, and I'm doing it all the time. It might kill me eventually, but not today. We have too much news to cover, too many things to get to. Let's get into it.
2: All right.
0: So, since we are broadcasting on the No Agenda stream, I will reference No Agenda. I don't have to, but I will because of what Adam said on the last No Agenda show, that he was perusing social media, and his heart was warmed by viewing all the social media videos of Europeans and just different people from all across the globe coming to America for the World Cup and experiencing American culture for the first time. And I was curious. I went online, and it's always fascinating to look at how other people view your country and experience your country. It's like you're seeing it for the first time, and just with renewed interest. And there's a lot of people that are experiencing America, and they're absolutely loving what we have here. And it's very fun to watch. And I got to say, it made me feel good watching some of these videos and listening to these people's experience being here in America. Have you seen any of these, Joe?
1: No, I haven't. I always assumed people from other countries thought we were terrible, and that's why they wanted to come here so bad.
0: Yeah, that is one of the common, I guess, tropes, is that there's a large amount of propaganda against how Americans are allowed, I guess, too. And we do big things. We do very boisterous things. We have big events. That's kind of who we are, and people can look at that as very unbecoming, I suppose. But I'll play this audio. This is some audio of one of these, I want to say Europeans, I'll just send you direct video right here. I just sent it in our Discord instant message. There it is. And I'll put it up on screen for everyone here in a second. We play it.
3: These neighborhoods look exactly the same as every movie we've ever seen. The American flags, people have got race flags up. This old couple just walked past me and they go, good morning. I was like, what the hell? Did you guys talk to each other here? Old couple just walked.
4: This is a high school stadium.
5: What? Look at the amount of seats in this place.
6: Do they actually fill these stadiums? Like, do people actually come for the games to actually fill these out? Because that's honestly mental. Like, that is crazy. There is a ton of seats in here. If this was England, it would literally be like on a little park field with dog shit everywhere.
7: Guys, I'm not even fucking with you right now. If we had Chipotle in Australia, I swear to God, I would be there every single day.
8: Mm-hmm. It is so good.
9: Guys, Guzman needs to take notes.
0: Like Chipotle,
8: Magnus
0: okay.
8: Needs to take notes.
7: Like, what is in this? Crack.
8: Actual crack.
10: It's just incredible. Absolutely incredible. There really is. Like no other. I honestly think, unless you live in America, or unless you or unless you visit here, you can't really comprehend how nice these areas are.
7: About to have my Alfredo fettuccine.
8: What?
7: And that's the best pasta I've ever eaten in my life.
8: Thanks.
7: WTF.
2: Eat it.
7: That's the best pasta I've ever had. I love it here.
2: Happy birthday to you. I like to eat.
7: That was the best day of my life. Best restaurant ever. 10 out of 10. Wish I could go back every single day of my life. A beige food girl's dream.
2: Like, that's got to be that one. All of them. They're so beautiful. Everybody's so friendly. Southern hospitality. The air smells nice.
11: When you're in the UK, okay, if you're next to the beach, it smells. The beach doesn't smell here, right?
2: No. Everything's beautiful. Everything.
12: I'm gonna feel this.
8: Yeah. You want one
12: cup, two, or two? I can refill this 1,000 times.
13: Yeah, but you won't drink 1,000 cups of Coca-Cola.
12: You don't know me. And it's free.
13: You paid for it. You paid it.
12: Once.
13: Bro, slow down.
7: It's the best burger. Honestly, it's so good. And then I also got the animal style fries.
0: Well, this is why Americans are mostly fat, you know.
7: Diet lemonade for balance.
0: So they're eating cheap American fast food for the most part. They're eating at some good restaurants. But it's nice that they're enjoying our scientifically engineered fast food, and they're enjoying our nice houses, big open highways, big cars, guns. I'm glad they're enjoying it. Yeah, America's...
1: Yeah, it sounds like they're really enjoying our selection of culinary goods.
0: Yes.
1: And, I would imagine, yeah, that we have such an excess of food in general over here that people are amazed. I saw one the other day about a Japanese guy who was over here for, I believe, the soccer games or something, but he was amazed that Mexican food places gave you unlimited refills of chips and salsa. He was blown away by it.
0: Chips and salsa and ranch. They love ranch dressing here, not just the Japanese, but Europeans in general. And
1: they're very surprised that we put ranch on pizza. At least we do out here.
0: I think a lot of Europeans are upset with the immigration policy. If the leaders just gave them ranch dressing or just ranch sauce in general, I think they'd be more accepting of the immigration. You got a trade-off here, people. But it's nice to see that people are coming over here for the first time and experiencing America and enjoying it and realizing, yeah, there is some propaganda against America. And it is big, it's loud, but there's a lot of nice areas here, a lot of nice people, a lot of great food, a lot of horrible food, but you're welcome to it.
1: most of the horrible food is from the Midwest, from what I hear.
0: Yeah, we have a lot of fast food here. You know, I'm in Central Ohio, which is the fast food, I would say one of the fast food capitals. They do a lot of testing here for new menu items here in Central Ohio. And I don't indulge. I just know about it. So if you want to go get the latest and greatest of menu items for McDonald's or Wendy's, we got it. You're welcome.
1: And McRib starts there.
0: Yes, and it will end here too. So, I mean, that's just a little bit. So here's just one more before we move on. This is just one more guy talking about his experience in America.
14: Years and years, Europeans have taken the piss out of America. They're so loud. They're so rude. They're so stupid. Why is everything so big? Why do they love their country so much? All of those people right now are eating their words. Because of the World Cup, people who wouldn't normally go to America, people are going to America. I am seeing reaction videos everywhere. People are loving it. They are loving the food. They're loving the culture. They're loving the people. They're loving the size of everything. People are starting to understand how amazing America truly is, rather than just listening to the media and what other people have told them. Once you truly experience America, you won't want to go anywhere else in the world. And I'm loving this for you Americans. People are bigging up America so much, especially the showmanship. Eagles flying around stadiums.
0: That's pretty awesome.
14: Music, dirt bikes, doing flips. Like, insane. I love it. I'm happy for you guys, America.
1: fighter jets flying overhead.
0: Yeah, it's pretty. It can be pretty badass here in America. Yeah, we have a lot of problems, but it can be. It's pretty awesome sometimes. And I think it's easy to forget that. You can take it for granted because we live here. Like, Joe, you live
1: Yeah, I like that.
0: You live in Northern Colorado or California?
1: Yeah, way north. When most people say Northern California, they mean the Bay or San Francisco. But no, I'm about 2 hours south of the Oregon border. So I'm up here by Mount Shasta.
0: Oh, Mount Shasta. And you haven't had paranormal experiences near Mount Shasta?
1: Either that or they're so regular, I don't notice anymore.
0: Oh,
1: but we're about an hour from Mount Shasta. So
0: okay.
1: I actually used to, for my last job, I actually did the delivery route up in Mount Shasta City. And there's a lot of freaks up there. Very nice people, but a lot of freaks.
0: Yeah.
1: So I'm assuming the ratio of weird experiences gets higher as you get closer, because it looks like all of them have had quite a few experiences.
0: Yeah. It is like so most of the videos coming in from these Europeans, it is, I would say, primarily about Walmart, Target, big box stores, huge, big cars, fast food, just gorging themselves. And that's nice. But then there's one or two people in there exploring the countryside, looking at our natural land, our monuments, and national forest and things like that. So yeah, there's every kind of environment that you would want to experience here in America.
1: And yeah, I'm glad that it only takes people a couple days or so to hang out here and say, oh, that's why they're so America. It's because it rules here. This is awesome.
0: It is pretty nice. You can go to, you can have pretty much any climate that you would want to encounter and experience is here in America. We have vacation spots, we have Arctic spots, we have desert, and we got it all. It's big, it's beautiful, it's bold, and it's almost collapsing. But we're gonna hold it together as best we can.
15: Yes.
0: Now, I what I like about these FIFA people is like it's bringing an energy to a lot of these cities. Americans who primarily don't care about soccer or football. Do you watch at all, Joe?
1: I'm not huge on the sports balls in general, and definitely not soccer. It's just not my no.
0: Yeah, I
1: watch soccer.
0: No, I mean my niece plays, so I've watched her game. I watched a little bit of the U.S. game yesterday. I watched the U.S. score 2 goals against Australia. I didn't really understand what was going on. I mean, I know the basic concept of it, but I don't know the rules of like offsides. It was interesting to see. It was nice to see like America win when everyone kind of assumed that we would lose that game. And these FIFA fans are, they're hooligans. They're having a good time. And it would be really unfortunate if something bad happened to these fans, because this is going to carry out for the next, I think, what next? We have another week of this here in America of World Cup madness.
1: So you're saying we have a week until maybe a bunch of people get abducted?
0: It's possible. And that's the story I'm going to bring up here. There is a famed, I would say, viral prediction going around. Aliens at the FIFA World Cup. Yes, this Brazilian psychic says UFO mothership to abduct hundreds of people during a match in Miami.
16: Oh, really?
0: So we got to watch out for this one.
1: That's the origin of this? Because Brandon asked me that the other day. Have you heard about this 700 people getting abducted? Like, where did that come from? The UFO files or a psychic? Okay.
0: I think it came from a Brazilian psychic. One person who has, I think, a lot of followers online. We're going to dig in here. We're going to find out because there is an exact date and I believe a time. And to get that out of someone who's predicting this is great. We can look for it. So, yeah, here's a bizarre prediction from a Brazilian psychic, and it has gone viral after she claimed that a giant UFO mothership could appear during a FIFA World Cup 2026 match in Miami and abduct hundreds of people. That's a lot. It's not one. You might be able to ignore if one or two people go missing during a match, like, oh, they got drunk, fell behind the seat. But hundreds, you're probably going to start noticing that pretty quickly.
1: Yeah, so they decided to do the soccer match instead of landing on the White House lawn at the UFC 250 event. Okay.
0: Yeah, well, that was more of an American celebration. This is a worldwide event and would impact the entire world. And so this is a Brazilian match in America. This would make it an international event. And so it would be an international problem at that point. And so if the aliens are going to do that, they're going to do it, I guess, like this. That's my assumption from what we're reading so far, which is very little.
1: It's great timing with the UFO files and Disclosure Day being dropped in the theaters. I mean, it makes sense.
0: Yeah. So the prediction was made by a Brazilian spiritualist who goes by a different name online, Vo Bahania. That's what she goes by online, Vo, V-O. So Bahania has more than 23 million Instagram followers, shared a video on June 2nd describing what she said was a vivid dream about extraterrestrials arriving at the World Cup match in Miami. According to her account, a massive spacecraft carrying more than 100 aliens would descend onto the field during the game in Miami. She further alleged that more than 700 people, including players, referees, and other match officials, could be taken aboard the craft before eventually being returned. So no actual fans or people in the crowds, just the players and referees and officials. Okay.
1: You said she had how many followers?
0: 23 million.
15: Okay.
1: Oh, she's definitely correct then. Yeah.
0: She's got a lot of people on her side. Quote, do not go to the stadium in Miami on July 24th, 2026. Stay away, she warned in the video. It's a pretty bold prediction.
1: It looks like nobody took her suggestion, though. There's still a bunch of people there, isn't there?
0: Well, it's the 24th. We have 4 days left. We got 4 days left before this match is supposed to take place. Many social media users have connected the prediction to the Group C fixture. I guess that's some kind of like special bracket in World Cup between Brazil and Scotland, scheduled for June 24th at Hard Rock Stadium in Miami Gardens. The match is set to kick off 6 p.m. Eastern time and is expected to attract a huge crowd, especially with Brazil among the tournament favorites. Scotland's participation has also generated excitement as the national team returns to the FIFA World Cup after 28 absent years. Yeah, they're back in a big way. They're currently in Boston drinking the place dry.
15: Okay.
0: Those Scots are just going crazy drinking, and then they're going to make their way down to Florida.
1: Oh, God.
0: So, good luck.
1: Party.
0: Yeah, they're going to party down there, drinking in the heat. Those Scots are probably not used to that kind of Miami heat. They're going to have a tough time. So this story gained wider attention after being highlighted by a social media outlet, Pro Bible. Interest surged further when actor and content creator Jay Clay, I don't know who Jay Clay is, he's no actor to me, discussed a prediction in a TikTok video that attracted more than 1 million views. Clay initially appeared convinced by the psychic's warnings. Well, it all depends on, I haven't looked her up, like her previous predictions. To me, if you're going to be a psychic and you're going to predict stuff, you got to have some kind of record you can point to.
1: Is that mentioned at all?
0: No.
1: Like previous predictions?
0: Huh. Not so far. Let's see here. He later softened his position, suggesting that the vision may have been connected to how he described as a negative timeline that has since changed. That's a negative timeline.
1: Oh, what a nice cop-out.
0: I don't know.
1: Well done.
0: In a follow-up video, he argued that even if unidentified craft were to appear, an abduction event was unlikely to occur. Well, he's just making up probabilities and statistics based on nothing. We don't know. I would say if there is a sighting of a UFO, abductions are more likely to occur.
1: Yeah, you'd think.
0: Yeah, if I see a UFO, the odds of me being abducted are higher than if I don't see one. That's his
1: I'm not saying this guy is full of brown, but I'm kind of saying he's full of brown. Because
0: okay.
1: He's just kind of making it up as he goes along.
0: Yeah.
1: Which I respect. He's probably making money on TikTok.
0: So. Probably. I see here. Well, Miami does have a history of alien rumors. The latest prediction has reminded many internet users of the so-called Miami Mall aliens controversy from 2024. You remember that one?
1: I do. I don't remember anything concrete coming out of it.
0: Nothing.
1: And there's a lot of conflicting reports, but I do remember the event.
0: Yeah, for people who don't remember, maybe about 100 different Miami police officers, cars, officers on the scene showed up to a mall in Miami. People rumored that there were aliens there. No videos came out. It was then later explained away as a horde of teens descended upon the mall with like BB guns causing mayhem. And that provoked the large response from the Miami Police Department to show up in full force. But people said it was Miami aliens. And, you know, some grainy video appeared of what people claim were aliens, but I didn't see anything. They claimed that these were big boys, big aliens.
1: I heard different things that it was teenagers playing with fireworks or, you know, something like that. But apparently people that were there said that's not what happened. And if that was the case, the amount of cops that showed up was ridiculous.
0: Yeah.
1: If that's what it was. So the official story, again, just doesn't line up. But there's been a lot of things going around 4chan, too, of, oh, a cop that was there and they, you know, a special black van showed up and told them not to talk about anything and confiscated their phones. That's why there's no footage. But you know, if it's on 4chan, then you know you can trust it. So
0: yeah. I'm going with that one. I 4chan is a great place to tell the truth if you want to remain anonymous and also to disseminate disinformation, to pollute whatever kind of information that might make its way out from 4chan to the wider internet. It's a great place for that. It's a great place for...
1: It would also be a good spot for a whistleblower to go there, actually tell the truth, and then everyone dismiss it because it was on 4chan.
0: Exactly. It's the perfect place to dump things that are legit or partially true. Like that, they had one of the guards for Jeffrey Epstein, or at least one of the jail guards who worked at the jail where Jeffrey Epstein was housed. He was on there saying, hey, there's strange stuff going on. They don't normally do inmate transfers during the weekend, but one happened. It was for Jeffrey. An unmarked car came up and it looked, a military guy got out. And like that was posted to 4chan and also was included in the FBI release. So there is stuff on 4chan that does seem legit. It's just combing through the masses amounts of BS to get to it.
1: Yeah, well, and then it gets swept under the rug anyway, and, you know, something happens the next day that takes everybody's attention, the 24-hour news cycle. It's really easy, even if something legitimate comes out, to just make people forget 24 hours later.
0: Now, to not switch topics, I guess we're gonna stick on the alien invasion topic here, because, I mean, if there was some sort of daylight UFO abduction at a World Cup event... I would have to classify that as a UFO invasion. They're coming down here. They're doing it out in the open. They're probably not asking for permission to abduct referees, which might be considered a foul, especially during a game. People would probably take offense. I would assume much of the World Cup and FIFA crowd would be very disappointed that their game would be postponed. Because
1: a couple whistles will be blown.
0: Yeah, yeah. At the very least. There was an interview done with maybe a claim by a supposed DARPA scientist. And they're saying that aliens are invading Earth and DARPA is preparing. So this comes from an online personality, Jon Stewart, not Jon Stewart of the Daily Show, a different Jon Stewart, who I follow on Twitter, and he makes salacious claims without much verifiable information to back up his claims. He's I would classify as a shitposter. He's one of the first people that posted up an image of Trump hanging out with a couple of Nordic aliens. I went viral a little bit by responding to him on that post.
1: What'd you say?
0: What'd
1: you do?
0: I just responded. Let me see if I can bring it up. I'll see if I can show it to you. He posted up the OG images of Trump and the Nordics in the Nordics. And I was like, no, I got my sources sent me additional information about what's going on here. So here it is. I'll bring it up on screen so people can actually see what I'm talking about here. Here we go. So this is an example of Jon Stewart. Before I play his clip and talk about what he's doing, this is what he originally posted. So this is my post up on screen, which is Trump singing karaoke with two Nordics and drinking beer and smoking cigarettes with. But originally this, and I got like a lot of, I got like, you know, 1,500 likes. I got a bunch of retweets and comments. But this is the original one that this guy, Jon Stewart, posted, then immediately removed. That's what he said. And it's a picture of Trump talking to three tall whites. Tall, like supposedly Nordic. And we're looking, it's like white hair, red garb. And it's supposedly this is the kind of stuff he posted. This could be AI.
1: So a lot of people said they ran it through an AI detector and that it wasn't AI, but you're also running it through an AI detector. So how much do you believe of that? Also, wasn't it just a month or so ago that Trump posted that obviously AI photo of him with the gray alien?
0: Yeah.
1: I mean,
0: it falls right
1: so
0: in line
1: even
0: with
1: if
0: that.
1: That was posted, like, how much do we believe? Or is that by design, too? See, they start out with AI and then post the real shit so that everybody says, oh, no, that's AI, too. I don't think it's real, for the record.
0: Well, if you're in the AI space, they now have easily downloadable programs where you can run your images through and remove the AI watermark to avoid AI detection. You can do it in 20 seconds now. So yeah, Jon Stewart posted this image, and I was like, no, my sources sent me this image of, you know, Trump singing karaoke, which I would like. If Trump sang karaoke with the Nordics, I'm on board.
1: That's way better.
0: And so here's a little bit of Jon Stewart talking about an email he got from a former DARPA scientist. And like I said, we have to, so far we've talked about a psychic, which could be BS, about a FIFA alien abductions. Now we're talking about a supposed DARPA scientist, which could be BS, because I don't know if I trust this guy, Jon Stewart. I'll bring it up on screen here, and I'll play it. Here we go. I'll send it to you, Joe, just in case you want to watch. Here we go.
15: So it says, you should look into DARPA. They're the top of the research food chain. Working with them was scary. I'll tell you about it sometime. But what they do goes way beyond deterring the Russians or the Chinese. Of course, they can't come right out and say their ultimate purpose is to repel a planetary invasion that is currently in progress. That's too serious of an issue to raise until have some sort of solution to offer. And when that time comes, it will obviously have to be carefully controlled. Cheers. Cheers.
16: Right. See, I am so glad you caught that. And it was like, cheers. And I'm sitting there at my table reading my iPhone going, you know, doing this side glance like, okay, I guess I'm not going to plan that honeymoon or that second honeymoon to Greece with my wife.
15: Yeah.

0: no matter how hyperbolic that language is, she repeated that language three times to me. And then she sent me another, she sent me the follow-up one when I asked her to clarify, and I'm glad you brought this question up because we're leading right into it. She said, I wouldn't exactly call it, you're sitting down, right? Yeah. I wouldn't exactly call it an invasion or attack. It seems more like an acquisition of valuable resources, i.e. the earth and all it contains. Okay. Now, I want to go back to...
1: Wow.
0: A guest that all of your viewers seem to respect a lot, Danny Sheehan. What was Danny Sheehan's analogy of what is happening in the past 70 years? And I love Danny Sheehan, talked to him on the phone, and I love it that he is bringing this up, not me. Danny Sheehan said, it seems to me that a foe is preparing a battlefield in so much as terrain mapping, species identification, I'm reading, what type of weaponry their opponent has, and what type of tactics their opponent will use during the course of a battle. That was Danny Sheehan describing his philosophy of what we've been seeing for the past 70 years. And anybody that's got any military background or anybody that's got common sense, take your ego out of it. You know, take the hyperbole out of it. What are we seeing here? No one's being attacked. No buildings are being blown up. We have human beings that are taken, examined, maybe getting ovum and semen extracted for their own nefarious use. We're hovering over nuclear missile silos, right? We're hovering over Army and Air Force bases. We are doing incursions with fighter jets to see possibly what their capability is. We have seen the lights coming down from the UFO mapping terrain, or covering terrain. Is Danny Sheehan way off base here? Is this woman way off base? If I was a military guy, I would totally conclude that Danny Sheehan's synopsis of what is going on for the past 70 years is totally correct.
1: So disinformation or not, maybe there's something to this. Like, within the disinformation, there are elements of truth. And while I don't trust Jon Stewart on all his claims here, but the overall, I guess, conclusion, maybe there is something to that.
2: And who's Danny Sheehan? I recognize that name.
1: So he is a lawyer. He has represented a lot of UFO whistleblowers. He's an old-time lawyer. I believe he was also involved in the Watergate scandal. Not necessarily part of it, but actually defending people. I think he's a well-respected attorney, and he has since turned into more of an attorney for UFO whistleblowers and a proponent of declassification and being more transparent about the UFO activity here on Earth.
2: Well, if anything, you know, the government's been very transparent, especially recently after damn near a century of, you know, denying the existence of any of this. They're being very transparent now, and we can all trust them 100%. So I'm happy about that.
1: If we are being prepared, or not being prepared, I should say surveyed in some sort of future battle, that's a long survey. Like 70 years to survey and prepare a battlefield is an extremely long period of time. And if there was to be some sort of invasion, wouldn't you want to do that sooner and then later, given our rapid pace of technological advancement? Like, you'd rather attack like in the 40s and 50s when we don't have much. Now we have AI, we have predictive programming, or at least predictive analytics. We have a population that is a little bit more spread out, maybe a little bit more savvy as to the possibility of them, of there being external threats. It seems like the time to attack was the 50s.
2: Well, then you get into the whole idea that maybe it's you know, a long-term hybridization project, and they're not going to show up as little gray men, like Spielberg said. You know, they're already among us. They have been for a long time, and they look like all of us, but, you know, one

0: a switch gets flipped and now they're in charge. Could be.
1: So what's going on? So I took this and I took the entire transcript. I ran it through Chat GPT for a summary, because this entire podcast I did is 2 hours. And they read more because there's back and forth between the supposed DARPA whistleblower and John Stewart. So here it is. I'll read it down. So Stewart says, retired scientist with background in electrical engineering and DARPA, worked adjacently to DARPA and specifically on DARPA contracts about this possible alien invasion. And so Patrick pushed back and says that he does not personally believe there's a literal planetary invasion happening, but he treats the email as interesting and noteworthy. But John Stewart says he does not imagine a giant alien invasion arriving to eat humans. John's soft version is that the military may believe non-human intelligence are monitoring Earth and that DARPA is tasked with developing contingency systems in some cases to prepare in case there is a hostile alien invasion. And they speculate on these types of defensive systems, like defensive aerospace systems, biohybrid or robotic soldiers, radiation-resistant or environmental-resistant technologies, underground facilities, weapons and or monitoring systems aimed at unknown aerial phenomenon. And so, yeah, they just kind of speculate what that could look like. Like, what would a planetary defense grid look like if there was a UFO invasion?
0: And yeah, would it look like a bunch of billionaires building bunkers? Could it look something like that?
1: Possibly, or the military spending trillions of dollars over multiple decades building deep underground military bases, being dug in just in case something does happen to arrive. Possibly.
0: Well, we have all these shows coming out the last couple of years of, call it predictive programming if you want, but Fallout and Silo being the two I think of immediately. But it's basically, you know, people living underground for hundreds of years, and it's normal because the outside is hostile. Not necessarily aliens in those shows, but I don't know.
1: Living in an isolated environment because there is some sort of external threat. Whether it's radiation or an alien invasion, you got to keep quiet, keep your head down, and try to stay alive. Now, I know people who are listening to this podcast and every other podcast that talk about these kinds of things, like alien invasion. Oh, you're talking about Project Bluebeam. And that very well could be true, but it doesn't matter. Even if it's a fake alien invasion and they are abducting people, you still have to fight. whether the abductors are humans who are orchestrating it or an external entity, you have a conflict to deal with, and so you have to fight in some way.
0: Still stay strapped either way.
1: Regardless if it's who's behind it, ultimately you gotta face it in some way. If a couple of aliens show up at my doorstep and say, "We're gonna take you," I'm not going to say, "Oh, who sent you?" You know, "Oh, Bob from the DOD." No, tell him I'm not going. No, you have to resist in some way. Say, "No, thank you. I have chores to do. I'm not going with you today. I'm far too busy."
0: Start blasting. Yeah.
1: You got to figure things out. And so I looked up. I was looking for more information. Have we started to develop any sort of planetary defense grid? And I know people like Patrick Jackson, who's on Twitter, who thinks much of the orb phenomenon, at least when you see three of them, is like a planetary defense grid that was set up. I think it's, correct me if I'm wrong, people, Patrick Jackson thinks that the planetary defense system has been set up, but it was set up a long, long time ago. And that these orbs that we see sometimes interacting with UFOs, is what we're seeing is that these orbs are sent up from Earth to defend against the baddies that come into our atmosphere. And these were set up a long time ago, and they act autonomously, and they're here to protect us. But
0: interesting.
1: If we do not have that, what could we humans do right now with the level of technology that we know to exist. Not the unknown stuff behind the scenes. And there was an article written back in 2022, not that long ago. I'll send this over to you, of what we possibly could do to stop an alien invasion.
0: A drone with a pound of tannerite on it.
1: That might be it.
2: Let's do it.
1: That might be a cheap solution. So this article comes from interestingengineering.com. And it goes on to say, first contact with aliens is a common theme in many science fiction stories, often depicted as either the most remarkable event in human history or its end. It would undoubtedly change everything we have ever thought about existence forever. But should things turn nasty, what could we really do to evade extinction? Let's take a look. And said, would extraterrestrials be aggressive? And goes, it's probably worth exploring if we actually have anything to fear before we get into the nitty-gritty of potential defensive strategies for our planet. Well, we could only know for sure if an alien species would be aggressive by actually meeting them. We can make some educated guesses about how such an encounter might turn out. Some of the greatest scientific minds, like Stephen Hawking, have famously warned about announcing our existence to the universe. He believes that bumping into extraterrestrial life would be devastating for our species and planets. Quote, if aliens ever visit us, I think the outcome would be much as when Christopher Columbus first landed in America, which didn't turn out well for the Native Americans, Hawkins said back in 2010. Which is possible. It might not work out long term for us, short term, maybe. And we have to ignore the UFO folklore that we have already struck deals with an alien race. I know it's that rumored meeting in the 1950s between Eisenhower and the Greys at Wright Patt Air Force Base. We have to throw that out.
0: I think it would depend on the type of aliens too. If you're going with the aliens from the War of the Worlds TV show, that's pretty much all bad, right? They come in with their little. Have you seen that show?
1: Not the TV show. I saw the movie. The TV show. I think I watched the first episode or two. It's kind of like it's a period piece, right?
0: Kinda. So it's more like little DARPA dog aliens that come in and punch holes in your forehead.
1: Oh God!
0: And yeah, so those ones, like, are you going to be negotiating with that type of alien? It really does depend. Like, if there are the Nordic kinds that are supposed to be better, or the gray aliens that are biological robots, apparently, and God forbid you come across a mantis or an insectoid, those are the bad ones, or the reptilians. So yeah, it all depends on which ones show up at the soccer game, right?
1: I suppose so. We would want to take a look at them to see what we're really dealing with.
0: Yeah.
1: And so,
0: give them a quick scan.
1: When it comes to what could we do? Now, this article, like I said, written back in 2022, they're trying to come up with ideas of what we could come up with. And this is realistically what they came up with is an early warning system, something that detects objects or craft long before they reach Earth, which would be helpful. But would we, I doubt us peons down here, would get any sort of heads up. Maybe we could see if there was something significant, we might see large military maneuvers, troops being moved from here to there. You'd probably see the ruling elite take their private jets to their bunkers. And we're already tracking that when it comes to World War III watch. So if the elites start to flee, we'll know something will be happening.
0: Well, even if we had an early warning system that was accurate and far enough out, would that still matter? Again, depending on how big the mothership is, like, even if we had a warning, is it more like, get your affairs in order, you're about to die?
1: Maybe it just create more anxiety. It would be whether it's a planetary killer from like an asteroid versus a mothership like in ID4, Independence Day, the results are kind of the same. It's just in ID4, the destruction's a little bit more slow moving rather than quick, like in Deep Impact.
2: David!
0: Yeah. I mean, we saw 3i Atlas, and that turned out to be a whole bag of nothing.
1: Mm-hmm. So,
0: far as we know.
1: Yeah, as far as we know. It also said international coordination. No single country could handle a true planetary threat alone. I don't know. I think America has this. Okay, don't worry. We got this one, people. We have the tech. We got the people. We got the know-how. You guys.
0: 15s.
1: Yeah, we got this. All right?
2: Huh.
1: Just take a break. You watch soccer. We'll defend the planet. We would also need space-based monitoring. And then interception technology that includes missiles, a missile system, kinetic impactors. We need a nuclear option or direct energy weapons, which I don't know if we got direct energy weapons. We probably do. I would imagine at this point
0: probably. We
1: do. We have that stuff. And then they also speculate that we would have to employ some sort of a cyber or electronic warfare, possibly only if alien tech somehow is able to interface with ours, which is a huge assumption, it says. Yeah, there's no telling if they have any sort of computer that we can interface with. And I would have to imagine.
0: Yeah, that an EMP would even affect.
1: Yes.
0: An EMP would have no effect on it.
1: Yeah. I would have to imagine that any attacking alien species would have hardened systems and or a completely different, if they even had something like one of our computers, their operating system is so alien to us, we couldn't interface at all. But somehow, in Independence Day, David figured out how to do this. So he was able to crack the code and at least monitor their movements. Hopefully, we would have someone that capable here on Earth.
2: No, all I'm saying is they got people who handle these things, David.
1: Yes.
0: We'd all be dead now if it wasn't for my David.
1: Yeah. Yeah, exactly.
2: None of you did anything to prevent this. You'd all be dead now if it wasn't my David.
1: We'd also need some sort of civil defense planning, survival, continuity of government, communications, food, shelter, and medical assistance. Well, we have that for the ruling elite. You know, that's what we've been spending all this money on.
0: We have continuity of government.
1: Yeah.
0: That's a lot of the dumbs and the, what was that? What do they call it? The apocalypse plane or something that circles around all the time
1: So I think that the rulers of most countries, they have this for themselves. And I think the elites have this for themselves. We're going to be left to, blowing in the wind here. It's basically up for ourselves to figure out how we're going to handle this situation.
0: We're going to be left to Mad Max it. It's going to get weird real quick if that happens.
1: Yeah.
0: Most of us will be dead. I'm under no delusion. I'll be probably gone in the first 5 seconds, but I'm going to go out blasting.
1: Yeah, if there was some sort, like, let's say hypothetically there is an alien invasion and it's localized. Like, they decide to attack major cities first. I'm half hour, 40 minutes out. I would probably be able to hang on for, I'm hoping, 72 hours before it gets into any sort of ugliness. So that's fine.
0: Yeah, that's a great positive outlook on it. Mm-hmm. I have a 1980s school desk that I'm going to hide under, and that should protect me. Yeah,
1: that'll work.
0: Yeah.
1: And then diplomacy and signaling. If communication is possible, talking may be more useful than fighting. Well, yeah. We could do that. And we have
0: Send social workers in there and talk to them about their childhood trauma. That should work.
1: It's got to negotiate. We got Trump in there. You know, we can negotiate with the best of them.
2: We got a lot of milk.
1: We can give them milk. Leave us alone. Don't destroy us. You can have access to our hordes of milk right here.
2: We got a lot of milk.
1: It doesn't, the outlook, according to this article, does not look good. We're using antiquated technology. It does feel like we should have better technology at this point. But we don't. It does. And it also in this article does mention that we do have nuclear weapons, and they say it might be useful in limited cases, especially if the threat is physical and tangible, kind of like in Independence Day, but you don't want to blow up a lot of those over your own soil, but you got to do what you got to do.
0: Well, that is the argument, though, too, is if they're completely physical or all the way physical? Because we talk about that a lot on MU and what exactly some of these things are, and if they're half plasma or, you know, whatever, they might not even be affected by nukes. They could just phase out real quick while it blows up and then phase back in.
1: Yeah, that is like the real point here is if they are truly tangible or if this is some sort of partial psychic phenomenon. It's not to say they can't be physical, but like how we perceive them in our consciousness is so important that it's not just that they come from another planet. It's that they are able to phase in and out almost at their own will, that our physical reality is not how they truly always operate. And
0: right. It has a lot to do with the observer effect, or at least with our human psyche. There's something connected with it that it's not just a nuts and bolts craft getting around from planet to planet. I don't buy that myself.
1: Yeah, I agree. It's much more. In all this UFO disclosure that's taking place, they're focusing on the nuts and bolts of it, like the craft, the retrieval of these bodies and all this kind of stuff. And we don't even know if that's true. They don't seem to care about the non-physical stuff. And very rarely have you heard David Grush or any of the congressional people talk about UFO abductions or UFO entity encounters or humanoid encounters. They leave that alone because that's where it gets weird. That's where people have like really unique experiences, and it's not just one thing.
0: Right.
1: It appears to be some sort of psychic interaction between the human and then whatever these entities are. It has something to do with the mind.
0: I think that's where the high strangeness always comes in too. All the bizarre things that happen. It can't always be, you know, accounted for by physical phenomena that's happening. There's something else going on there, and whether it's all in your head or partially in your head, there's something that has to do with our brains or our perception of whatever is happening that changes what happens, if that makes sense.
1: Yeah. And so what we're getting at here is that if there is an abduction that does take place at FIFA World Cup Miami, we just have to sit and take it.
3: Huh.
1: There's nothing we can do about it.
0: And sit back and watch.
1: Yeah. There's nothing we can do.
3: Huh.
1: Let's see here. I'll move on. Is there anything else you want to talk about when it comes to these aliens, these abductions, the whistleblowers, or anything like this? You have researched this now pretty hardcore for a while. Anything that I'm leaving on the table here that I'm not addressing?
0: I think the conclusion most of us have come to at this point is that whatever they're releasing in the UFO files is maybe some of it's true, but it's nothing we haven't been talking about for decades already. And they've already, like, everything that's in the files, they've patently denied for decades. Mm. And now they're like, oh, no, we have all these files. Does that, if anything, that should be the thing that pisses most people off, is that they've absolutely denied it. There's no such thing as this. Project Blue Book, you know, put that to rest. And now, decades later, they're like, oh, no, we have these stacks of files on all this.
1: Yeah.
0: That should piss people off. But I think following on from the whole Epstein thing and just all the other shit that's going on. Oh, sorry, family show.
1: Yeah.
0: All the other things that are going on. People just don't care anymore. That's why I think that they could do something like have Nordics on the White House front steps and everyone would just not care and say it's fake anyway.
1: Yeah.
0: It's been a great psychological operation for so long that they really have just whittled down people's give a shit. And I always go back to this quote from Bill Casey from 1981, the CIA director, that said, basically, our job's done when everything the American people believe is false. Seems to be working great.
1: It certainly does. Because people don't, we have had kind of government acknowledgement of UFOs. And people don't seem to care or even know about it. And they're just moving on with their day. And maybe it is people are just too detached from the news cycle, or they're just like, yeah, whatever. It doesn't impact my day to day, and it really doesn't.
0: We're just trying to live. We're trying to pay for gas.
1: Yeah, pretty much. I don't think people care. If they start abducting people and it starts to be a little bit more overt, then I think that that's when people start to care. But
0: then is it too late?
1: Maybe. It really depends what the ultimate goal of this is. And it does appear to be some sort of one world government. That's the ultimate goal of UFO disclosure, is to create a one world government in which the national game would be soccer. And that's the...
0: Oh, God.
1: That's it. No more football. No more baseball. You only have soccer under alien rule.
3: Aliens are real.
1: Yeah.
0: Is that what the Bible meant by hell?
1: Maybe. Shit. I don't know. We'll move on here and talk about some other things. Let's see here. We got just maybe one more that I'll talk about. This is a bit of a change, and I'll open up the phone lines here. I'll talk about Noah's Ark. It's kind of along the same lines. I'll bring this up on screen.
0: Did they finally find it?
1: I think they finally found it years ago, but now they're like, now we really, really found it.
0: Oh.
1: Yeah. It's happening.
4: I mean, this is real.
0: Isn't it over in was it in Turkey?
1: Yeah.
0: Somewhere over there? Yeah.
1: Yeah, it's over in Turkey.
5: Turkey?
1: Yeah, Turkey. But here it is. Here's the headline here. A major investigation given green light at Noah's Ark site in Turkey, right there.
4: Oh, really?
1: And so what we're looking at on the screen is a picture of something that could be a boat or a mound or something. But they're saying this is Noah's Ark right here. So the long-debated Dernapernar formation near Mount Ararat will be the subject of the most detailed investigation to date to find Noah's Ark. Yes, the site, which has long been rumored to be the final resting place of the biblical vessel, is situated approximately 3 kilometers north of the Iranian border and around 6,500 feet above sea level. So we got to...
0: Is that why we went over there?
1: Okay. And it is kind of weird. Is this part of the negotiation that we want access to this site to get over there?
0: Is that why we were giving them $300 billion is for the boat?
1: It might be worth it. This is some seriously biblical stuff here. It might be pretty important. But researchers from all over the world have investigated the site over the years. But the question of whether it is really the final resting place of Noah's Ark or simply a natural formation remains up in the air. Well, if they've been investigating the site for years, they haven't discovered anything. They've just been going down there, walking around, kicking the dirt and say, yep, kind of looks like it. Around a year ago, a series of scans conducted at the site by Andrew Jones of Noah's Ark Scans and his colleagues revealed tantalizing evidence that something might be there. Using ground-penetrating radar, our team uncovered signs of tunnel-like void running through the center of the formation, as well as additional angular structures inside of it. The scans also reportedly showed 3 distinct layers, matching biblical descriptions of the Ark's 3 decks. The team claimed that this represents evidence of interior corridors and rooms. Fast forward to present, and now official permission has been given for the team to conduct what will likely be the most comprehensive investigation to date of this formation. The researchers will use scanning technology and other non-destructive methods to map out exactly what lies beneath the surface of the site. Depending on what they find, new research could help to prove or disprove once and for all whether or not the site really is the biblical vessel and its final resting place.
0: So there you go. They really think that after that long, a wooden ship wouldn't have completely just gone to dust?
1: I don't know.
0: Are they expecting to find an actual wooden structure?
1: I think they're hoping to at least to find some fragments. Like if they find just like 2 inches of wood, I think that'll be enough for them to say there was a structure here. It probably was Noah's Ark, and we can move on from there. Or they might even be able to find some bones, animal bones. Hopefully, you know, not too many, because those animals are supposed to repopulate the earth after the Great Flood.
0: Yeah, there's only, what, 8 humans? I mean, we need all the bones we can get.
1: Yeah, there wasn't a lot left, so we're told. I think they're just looking to officially turn it into an archaeological excavation site, and they're just going to dig, and they're going to get money. I'm sure a lot of Christian organizations might pour money into this, and it's nice that Turkey is allowing people to go in there and do this kind of work.
4: Turkey?
0: See, it always makes me, suspicious when they come up with a salacious thing, like we found Noah's Ark and now we need this area to excavate. It's like, what did you actually find there? It's probably something way cooler, but you're saying it's this so that you can sit there and dig around in the dirt and find a Stargate or something.
1: Yeah, it could be just a cover for something, that's for sure. But they've been like for a long time now. Like, when did this first get discovered? Let me see if ChatGPT can help me get back to the time of when was the first report of this. Let's see here. When was this site discovered? Let's see if ChatGPT can tell me. I will be opening up the phone lines here in a few minutes, and we'll see what you good people have to say out there. If you so choose, no pressure. Let's see here. It's searching. ChatGPT is doing a lot of searching right now, trying to figure out. So it was first discovered by the Turkish Air Force in 1959, the formation.
0: Just now getting around to digging around?
1: I guess. What? So it's been over 60 years, and we're just now getting permission to go in there and really start taking a look around. So
0: it's a lot of legal red tape to go through, I imagine. Mm-hmm.
1: It didn't seem like they really wanted it. And now Turkey's just like, yeah, do whatever you want at this point. We don't care.
0: It's too close to the Iranian border. Just, yeah, dig it up.
1: Good luck. Well, we'll move on here. I'm going to bring up the phone lines, and we'll see if we can take a few phone calls.
0: Mostly happy to take your phone calls.
1: Mostly happy to take phone calls here. 5-1.
0: Have a clean phone line.
1: Have a clean phone line and don't cuss. Let's see if I can make sure people can understand that.
5: Yeah, you're on air, sweetheart. Your phone's a little muddy. Nope, get up close to that receiver. We can't have cussing.
1: No, have a clean phone line.
5: Have a clean phone line and don't cuss.
1: There we go, yes. 513-461. Oh, boy. Hello, caller, you are on the air. Hello, are you there?
6: Hey, Mike. Stan, Alaska.
1: Stan, Alaska. What's going on, buddy?
6: Hey. Giving us update on the David Politis missing 411 Alaska cruise coming in September.
1: Oh, yeah.
6: Yeah, they just released the events for that. So me and my wife have signed up to go have dinner with David Politis and do a bunch of other different cool events.
1: So on the Alaskan cruise with David Politis, will you have a chance to interact with him?
6: Yes. No, we'll have plenty of time to interact with him. And I guess this is breaking news. If you want to break out that little sound clip, he is releasing a new book, Missing 411 Alaska, on that cruise.
1: Oh, really? That's fantastic news. I was kind of wondering when DP would be releasing a new book. He's got movies coming out. He's got documentaries and a new book, Missing 411 Alaska. That's a big one.
6: Yeah. So, just to give you also a heads up, the Strait of Hormuz is closed again.
1: Oh.
6: It's kind of like an open close. It's probably going to open back up here, I'm guessing, by like health traffic traffic's getting backed up. It'll be back open probably about 4 o'clock this afternoon, hopefully.
1: Why was it closed this time?
6: Why?
1: Did Israel do something?
6: No, this is, let's see what's going on this time. Some punts have called in this the third Gulf War. That's funny. Okay. Let's see. I'm sure there's something about like the Iranian Navy starting to swirl up, even though Trump said the Iranian Navy was completely obliterated. There's remnants of it. So I guess there could be remnants. I'm not sure if it's like pirate ships or, I don't know, just speedboats or maybe some rafts or like maybe have a rowing team. Like they got guys out like the little rowing boats, like the big long ones. Yeah.
1: But something's going on there. There's some bad stuff going on. Okay.
6: Yeah. Well, a lot of this is just manipulation of markets. And like I've mentioned in the Discord, you know, this is what they do. They just fuck with the news cycle and say, oh, it's open. Oh, it's closed. Oh, it's open. It's closed. Oh, we're negotiating. So for people that aren't fully aware of this, so what we signed is a 60-day ceasefire through a memorandum of understanding. And it's kind of like when two different branches of the U.S. government, let's say like the EPA and like the Fish and Wildlife Service. So they said, hey, we're going to put together a memorandum of understanding of how we're going to treat a certain chemical or a certain animal or something like that. That's how those are usually held. Or between different corporations, you go, okay, memorandum of understanding. So, and the fact that they signed this over in Versailles, France, and I'm sure many people are familiar with the Treaty of Versailles that ended World War I and put Germany into austerity. It's all theater. Like these guys are just having fun mocking us and having fun, and then having J.D. Vance come out to be the guy that's, you know, for peace, and he's the anti-war guy. Trump pretends like I was never at war. You know, I mean, 1984, we're never at war with Oceania. These guys are doing psychological warfare because what they're doing. I mentioned why they're not fighting right now. Imagine fighting in the middle of June in the desert over there, especially near the Ark, you know, the Noah's Ark. How hot it is! Logistically, these guys are having a ceasefire because it's too damn hot to fight.
1: Mm-hmm.
6: They need to retool, refuel, build more bombs, and get ready for the next one. And Rosh Hashanah, the Jewish New Year, is on 9/11 this year. So I'm sure there's some sort of astrological reasons why they're doing what they're doing. They're getting ready to do more of their devil worship, and they've got to do more of their little seances. But yeah, we're not out of the woods this yet. No, the conflict will go on. This is a 60-day ceasefire.
1: So you think once the weather cools a little bit, we might be back in?
6: Hot and heavy.
1: Yeah.
4: You're going to look so hot.
6: Part of this, too, is Israel's been getting their ass kicked by Lebanon, by the Hezbollah there. So they need to retool and rethink of how they're going to stop the Hezbollah's drone warfare. So all this is always in lieu of how they're going to get ready to do that. And imagine they've already talked about the Greater Israel Project, about taking over Turkey.
1: Oh, yeah.
6: And when they do that, they'll be able to take over the Ark of the Covenant, and hopefully Israel Turkey? Won't blow that up with, because of the way they've been blowing up Christian churches and other, you know, other historical sites, including that one castle in Lebanon. You got to remember, these guys are psychopaths. The people that are talking about the aliens and DARPA and whatnot, these guys are crazy people that just love to fuck with us. And they love war, they love money, and they love sex, and they're crazy. And I would prefer we focus on the FIFA World Cup and how important this is. I don't know what the aliens are going to do if they stole a bunch of Scottish guys.
1: Mm.
6: You know, I mean, that they might be disappointed, or maybe not disappointed, that they abducted the right people there. But I think what my speculation is, you know, there's a guy I know, he's a purple penguin from Pluto, and he might be wanting to bring the World Cup to Pluto. That's why they need to take the people.
1: Okay. Well, you got a lot of good players to pick from.
6: So, and I don't know anybody that follows it, but like Lionel Messi had a hat trick. So, I mean, you know, 3 goals in one game. And it's like a big deal because he broke a record and he's 39 years old. That's old.
1: That's an old dude. Yeah, playing.
6: An old man out there. He's probably having high in supplementation and gets lots of massages after the game, that kind of stuff. He's just like saying like, oh my gosh. And hopefully they won't start wheeling him off the field. But, you know, he's a high end still. Top notch, you know, soccer player, and we need that on Pluto. Now, granted, maybe we should start with Mars first or Venus, but I don't know.
1: You're going a little too far here, Stan. Okay, stay back, stay to Earth here. Okay.
6: Yeah, well, I got to probably stay within the 100 kilometers of the planet. So yeah. Let's not get too far out here.
1: Well, good luck on that cruise, and tell David Pilatus I said hello. Okay.
6: Will do.
1: Okay.
6: All right, guys.
1: Thank you, Stan.
6: Great show. Yeah, later.
5: All right, probably a prank caller.
1: Definitely a prank caller right there.
0: We should probably start with the moon first before going to Pluto.
1: Yeah, I don't. Yeah. There's plenty of things going on the moon there. We don't have to go straight to Mars or Pluto. Let's worry about those. Let's get the moon under wraps. Make sure we can
0: at least get somebody there first.
1: Yes. Caller, you are on the air.
5: You're on the air. Welcome.
4: How's it going, Mike?
1: Who are we talking to?
4: This is Brandon from Oregon again.
1: Brandon from Oregon. What's on your mind?
5: Your phone's bad.
4: Hey, so I was just thinking of the tall aliens that you're talking about in Florida.
1: Yeah.
4: And then I was also thinking back on the Vegas one.
1: Oh, yeah.
4: So that's, I don't know if you've ever watched the or listened to the Hero Paranormal with Ryan Burns.
1: Occasionally. I like Ryan. Yeah.
4: Yeah. Yeah. So like his Space Wolf research, he has a piece of land, like I think it's near Skinwalker Ranch.
1: Yeah. It's like, I think it's like right next door.
4: Yeah. And I think he's based in Vegas, and I think I'm not sure how far it is to each other. Anyways, it made me think, I'm curious of the timeline of the tall aliens in Vegas and then the tall aliens in Florida. And from what he said, that there's like a known portal that is connected, that goes from I'm guessing it's a piece of Skinwalker Ranch, and it goes into Florida that they've known about. I just thought that was like an interesting thing.
1: Well, I think the Miami Mall aliens happened, then there was that sighting of the falling meteor, then the aliens appeared in Las Vegas.
4: Okay.
1: And then I think, you know, Skinwalker Ranch is quite a distance away from Las Vegas.
4: Right.
1: I don't know if there's a connection between where Ryan lives versus the Las Vegas aliens. But I guess in the timeline of things, I remember those two events, the Miami Mall aliens and the Las Vegas aliens, happening within the same week or 2 weeks. That was a big month for alien news.
4: Yeah, definitely. I mean, he has a piece of land in Utah, but yeah. I think he lives in Vegas. So I can't remember if he actually said it was in Vegas or was in Utah. I'm guessing because of the paranormal, like Skinwalker Ranch, it would be there. But he did talk about some portal that has been known, and then they like kind of, it's connected between there and Florida. I just thought it was interesting.
1: Well, if there is some sort of portal there, it's going to be tough for us to prove. I mean, even the Skinwalker Ranch guys on the TV show, they're still trying to figure out what's going on there. Now, I had some people in the comments claiming to know people directly associated with the TV show, saying that what they talk about on the TV show is just a sliver of what they have really discovered there. And if that's true, I mean, I like that. That's a great idea, but I want the rest of the information. Why are you giving us the bull crap?
4: Yeah, definitely. I think that there's going to be more popping up, because the recent stuff that Ryan's been talking about is they're going to actually drill up there more, drill for oil, I'm guessing. So I don't know obviously we all know when you drill in high strangeness area, weird stuff happens more.
1: Yeah. Well, we got a drill. We need that oil.
5: Let's do it.
4: Yeah, exactly, right?
1: So real quick, so apparently the Miami Mall story, the Miami Alien Mall story, the Bayside Alien story, it happened on January 1st of 2024. And then it went viral on the 5th or 6th. But the incident for the backyard Las Vegas alien, what we're talking about, that happened on April 30th. So,
4: okay.
1: I'll look up some additional confirmation on that. So I remember them being closer together, but you know, my memory's bad.
4: Right. It's a delayed portal. It took them a while to get through.
1: Yeah, maybe. All right, man. Hey, thanks for calling up.
4: All right. Yeah, man. Have a good day.
1: You too. Blow you up. Boom.
0: Yeah, I forgot about the backyard ones. That dropped out of the news really quick.
1: They did some pretty good investigations there. So even the video, I was very dismissive of first of that anything was going on there. But then upon further review of some body camera footage and people going there, there did appear to be some movement behind those fences. Like the slits of those wooden fences, there did appear to be something going on there. It's hard to know whether we're dealing with some sort of hoax, which I don't think it was, or how do you distinguish between what is a cryptid encounter versus a UFO encounter? And we have to go on the eyewitness testimony that they claim the craft landed down in their backyard and big giant aliens got out and started looking around. Why they would do that there, I don't know, but I think they saw something.
0: And this is before, you said 2024, right? So this is before AI video got, you know, real good, but
1: yeah, it's before,
0: I think it was the last era before we call everything AI was about 2024.
1: Yeah, and it was I don't think this guy was doing anything to really capitalize off it. Obviously it was a viral story, the family seems somewhat convincing to me, and it's kind of faded away. As far as I know, he wasn't selling t-shirts about this, but he probably should.
0: Has anybody checked in with them? And, you know,
1: I don't know. I'll have to do a follow-up on this. Maybe it's coming up on it. It's coming up on, we're past the 3-year mark here. So I wonder, if there's anything else that has come of this. But it was also, it was curious that alien encounter did happen soon thereafter of that meteor sighting that streaked across the sky that was captured on dash cam by a police officer. And then we've had a rash of meteor sightings throughout the Northeast here, all over the world, that it's happening so much. They're calling it meteor season or fireball season, which is something that is not a real thing.
0: I've never heard before. Yeah. No. We have meteor showers, but not these giant fireballs that cause sonic booms. I know I had asked you back when the one over Ohio happened, and you said, as far as you know, it was real. I had a friend that lives over in the Massachusetts area, and a big one came down over there, and he said he heard it and saw it. So it's not all just AI and propaganda. There's something going on, but it's fireball season, Mike. This happens.
1: It is fireball season. Here is a reminder of the Las Vegas alien story that it was even covered by ABC News at the time. I'll play it here. Yes. Oh, yes. The X-Files.
7: Scene straight out of the X-Files. A family in Las Vegas insisting something is out there after allegedly having a close encounter of the third kind.
8: I swear to God, this is not a joke.
7: One witness calling 911 after they say an object fell out of the sky and landed in their backyard.
8: They're like 9 foot, 10 foot tall. They look like aliens to us. Big eyes. They have big eyes.
7: The mysterious object that fell from the sky? Even the officers apparently saw that. The green glow of the alleged UFO is seen on this newly released body camera footage.
9: I have butterflies, bro. Everyone thought a shooting star, then these people say there's aliens in their backyard.
7: So when that 911 call came in, less than an hour later, police were ready to believe it.
10: It was like a big creature.
11: A big creature?
10: Yeah, like around 10 feet tall.
11: Because I'm not going to BS you guys. One of my partners said they saw something fall out of the sky, too, so that's why I'm kind of curious. Did you see anything land in your backyard?
7: But after a brief investigation of the yard, officers closed the case as unfounded.
9: If those 9-foot beings come back, don't call us, all right? Deal with it yourself.
12: It's bullshit.
9: That, I ain't dealing with that.
7: According to former intelligence officer David Grush, an alien crash landing isn't too far-fetched. Grush recently turned over documents to Congress claiming the U.S. government has a vast collection of vehicles that have non-human origin. Andrew Dimbert, ABC News, New York.
1: So there was ABC News covering this stuff before people really went alien crazy, and CBS and now NBC National News, nightly news, is covering the UFO story. So there he is, you know.
0: What's the guy on Fox? Is it Jesse Waters?
1: Jesse Waters, yeah.
0: He was the first, mainstream I saw. I think it came across Facebook or something, but talking about the four different races of aliens. And it's just, they're just talking about it now. That a year, 2 years ago, that would be absolute insanity, and you'd be laughed off of, Fox. But yeah. Now it's just, we got the green light. We can just talk about this stuff now. So
1: it's pretty weird. I should talk to my parents. I'll be giving my dad a call for Father's Day, and I will ask them. Because he watches Fox News, and I'll ask him, have you seen these segments, and what do you think? Now, I've read UFO books pretty much my entire life. He knows I've been interested in the topic. My mom would indulge me and, take me to the library to, take out these books and read about them. My dad, not so much. So at this point, now that it's hit Fox News, I'd be curious to hear his take on if it's changed his perception about what's going on. Or does he even really know about it? It may be talked about on Fox News, but is it really being digested by your average Fox News viewer, who probably is 65 and older at this point?
0: I was going to say, I'm assuming, no disrespect, but that your dad is probably a boomer-esque individual.
1: Yeah.
0: Yeah, so it seems like, they grew up trusting Walter Cronkite, and just whatever was on the news is what happened, and that's just what happened. So my parents are a similar age, and it's funny because they're very hardcore fundamentalist Christians, and aliens are just outside of the Bible, therefore they don't exist. And my mom actually came up, and because she knows what I do for work now, and she's like, so what do you think about these UFO files and the things getting around in the air? I'm like, Mom, I've been talking about this my whole life. You didn't want to hear it until now.
1: My mom is fairly similar. So my mom still goes to church. She was the one growing up. She was like, come on, guys, we got to go to church. So it was always me, my older brother, dad, that we didn't really want to go to church. But we did go up until probably age 13 for me. We'd rather sleep in. But my mom was simultaneously also the one that would be interested in watching Unsolved Mysteries with me, reading. She got me my birthday, the day after Roswell, that book that came out like 95, 96. She would get me these books on the paranormal and UFOs, and she would go to UFO conventions with my younger brother, Clown Baby. She would go.
0: She wants to believe.
1: She's interested in some of these topics. She loves these topics, especially when it comes to missing 411. She has seen David Paletta speak and has read a couple of those books. And we have in my family, on my mom's side, I would say a missing 411 type of missing persons report. So on my mom's side, I got to talk to her, get all the details. But her uncle in Pennsylvania just one day vanished. And her uncle was, I believe, late 70s at the time, but he just vanished. His glasses were there, his wallet was there, everything where he lived was, and everything that you would need to operate as a 7-year-old, including your cane, was in their house. He was nowhere to be found, and the sheriff's office was called. There's a massive search going on. They didn't find anything.
0: His clothes folded up on a rock.
1: No, they didn't find that. And it this was like one of these cold cases that plagued the local police department, so much so that even after the lead detective on the case at the time retired, visited my family and said, this is, I'm still looking into this. I'm still trying to find leads. This is the, he's like, this is the case that I was a part of that has plagued me all these years, because there was such a lack of evidence of what could have happened to your uncle. And so I got to talk to my mom about this, because she has compiled all of everything that she knows this far about about what has happened. And I haven't talked about it at all, because I've been trying to get more information out of my mom and her side of the family that it happened on.
0: Do you remember when this was? Was it the 70s maybe?
1: Yeah, it was like 60s, 70s. Yeah. It was quite a long time ago.
0: We've noticed a kind of a thread running through a lot of these stories, that there's a huge rash of these types of stories, particularly during the 70s.
1: So, yeah, and one thing that I haven't broached with my mom about this is that this happened in 60s, 70s, I believe, also in Pennsylvania. And Pennsylvania is a hot spot for UFO paranormal activity, especially in the 60s and 70s, as documented by Stan Gordon. And so I got to pinpoint the exact location. It's in a mining area of Pennsylvania, which it's possible that my great uncle, it's possible that he wandered off, possibly, and wandered into an abandoned mine. That is something that the police have conceded. My family has conceded that is a possibility. They wandered into an abandoned mine, and good luck trying to find anybody in there. But so far, at least
0: did he have dementia, or was he of sound mind? Or
1: according to the family, no, he was of sound mind. He was one of those old guys that would wake up, do a shot of vodka, go about his day, yeah. And then before he went to bed, another shot of vodka. Was of sound mind. He had that old school way of living, he seemed to be.
0: Maybe he was just done. Maybe it's like a dog. They know when they're about to die, and they just go into the forest. And yeah,
1: it's very possible.
0: That is interesting though, with all the mines out there, because that would kind of play into the whole, you know, mole people or ant people or, you know, the underground dwellers.
1: Yeah, I gotta dig into that neck of the woods, see what was going on at the time, and it's definitely been on my back burner for a while. But I gotta talk to my mom, get her and document it for the sake of the family, and record it and present it in some way as part of my lineage, I suppose, as being this is what has happened. I don't know if we're gonna be able to solve it, but maybe we can talk about it.
0: And Mike has a history of high strangeness.
1: Yeah, unfortunately, I do. Real quick, before we wrap up the show, I got like one more story I'm going to cover. But before we get to that, I want to ask you. Host of Mysterious Universe, you took over for Ben and Aaron. Ben and Aaron came back, did a podcast for a little while. Now they're taking another break to kind of recharge and figure out what they're going to do. Do you have any inkling on when and if they are going to be back by year's end?
0: No, I don't think
1: we're not privy.
0: They didn't really tell us. They said they're going to be taking at least, you know, till the end of the year off. They needed a decent break, because even after they stopped doing MU, they didn't really take a break. They were working on getting the next show together. And yeah. I think they got burned out, and they're like, you know what? We need an actual sabbatical, some kind of, you know, step away from it completely for 6 months. So
1: makes sense.
0: I wouldn't assume to see anything before, you know, the end of the year, but we hope so. 'Cause I miss hearing them too. They're one of my favorite shows outside of OBDM.
1: They need to come back and just have fun. And I like what they were pitching, like Brunch with the Boys. And they got to keep it fun. I understand they're talking about serious, like, dark topics, and you know, what's going on with the world. They were talking about political problems, environmental problems, geopolitical problems, and it's tough to make that stuff fun. But it seems like they put their time in doing like dark stuff, especially like towards the end of MU. They're talking about the Lady in White, and and they're talking about some pretty heavy topics spiritually. And I just like they seem like good guys. I hope they come back and have some fun. They've earned it.
0: No, they could come back and do an OBDM style show. That's just kind of a variety show, you know.
1: I would hope that they would, because it doesn't weigh on you as hard. You can still talk about serious topics here, but just don't dwell. I try not to dwell in the darkness. There's so much darkness out there.
0: Right.
1: There's so much darkness.
0: Just have fun. It's a lot easier to talk about the dark stuff and the weird stuff and just make fun of it, because that keeps it light and it takes the power away from it.
1: Yeah.
0: Make fun of it.
1: It does. I understand there's dark topics that you got to dance around. You don't want to make fun of certain things too hard, but
0: I do.
1: Yeah. Well, to each their own. But this is.

0: It's already out of a job?
1: Well, they're taking a job from normal beggars and panhandlers. That's a legitimate job here in America.
0: Oh, yeah. There's people that make bank doing
1: that. Yeah, they do.
2: Depending on where you're standing. Somebody better give me some money!
1: People have been talking about AI agents and AI-powered robots coming for our jobs for a while now, but who would have thought that not even street beggars would be spared? According to multiple news reports, humanoid robots have taken up begging as of late, encroaching on the turf of human beggars.
0: If you're giving money to a robot beggar, that's on you. I mean, seriously, what are you doing?
1: I would say, at least for a few years, I would say that robot beggars might actually earn more than a human. If you put a human right next on one corner and a robot beggar on another corner, I'm banking on the robot getting more money on average.
0: Which is weird, right? Like, what do they need money for? Not
2: pretty
0: food?
2: Good, huh?
1: No.
0: They need to pay for their charging station? Is that
1: charge,
0: what
1: charge, you know, apps, oil, that kind, like gyros, all that kind of stuff. But
0: new charging ports.
1: Probably they would go back, they'd collect the money, go back to the human that instructed them what to do, and the human takes most of the money, and these robots can just charge. You know, I don't think they have any desires or goals or needs.
0: No, but the robot pimp keeps them charged, and that's their deal.
1: I would say the benefit, if you wanted to feel good about yourself because you're giving money to a beggar, whether it's human or not, when it comes to like the interaction, it might be less dangerous to interact with a robot unless they're programmed to say harassing things to you, to possibly sexually harass you in some way, or follow you and make you feel uncomfortable, which I'm paying the robot beggar to not do those things to me, but I still want to feel good.
0: It depends on which AI you connect to it, because yeah. Grok was super racist in one of those iterations. So
1: you're right.
0: He's out there calling people the N-word. You're not going to make much money.
1: You're right.
0: Or you might make more,
1: depending on where you're at. You know, you got to tune these AIs for the location. So a Hong Kong-based news website recently reported that multiple humanoid robot beggars have been spotted on the streets of Chinese cities like Beijing, suggesting that it is not an isolated thing, but rather an early trend. And so what's pictured here is a robot on the street, on its knees, his hands together, like in the praying position, begging for money, begging for change.
2: But somebody better give me some money.
1: Yeah.
2: Give me money. Give me bitch.
0: See, I can see this working better in like Japan. I can see them just chucking money at these things.
1: If you did this in America, these things are going to get destroyed. Yeah, they're going to be sexually abused day and night.
0: Drop that down. We'll drop one of those off down in Alabama. That thing's going to be raped and then shot in the head.
1: Yeah, five minutes later. Well, this goes on to say, whoever planted the robots made sure they assumed the correct position, either sitting on their knees with their head held low, or crouched in front of their human overlords with messages like, I have no money to charge my phone and please pay my electricity bill, as well as a QR code for online payments. So they're forward thinking. They're future proofing these payment options.
0: Need money for my newest software update.
1: God. Is it working? The photos of begging robots quickly went viral in China last week, sparking a heated debate between those who express concern about AI taking over every aspect of human life and those who doubt the authenticity of this trend. Well, I see a picture of a guy right now, probably China Mike, giving these guys some sort of donation. Let's see, humanoid robot.
0: Can you spare any Wi-Fi?
1: Just a little bit. I just need a little pinch of Wi-Fi. Come on, man. Just a little bit of Wi-Fi, man. I'm itching over here. Human robots such as the Unitree G1 and H2 models are some of the most advanced models on the market, but they're not cheap. So using them to beg on the streets doesn't really make financial sense. Well, it depends on how much you're making. We don't know. We don't know how much these things are making.
0: And you gotta like beta test it in different areas to see which are more lucrative. So
1: yeah, exactly. And I guess there

0: a real risk of putting these things out in the wild because they could be stolen. And these are very expensive robots. So you'd, like, as the robot owner, you would have to sit kind of nearby to babysit your robot. You have to babysit your AI.
1: Give it a Glock.
0: Or, yeah, defend itself. And that's, you can't do that, I don't think, in China. In the U.S., you might be able to get away with it. You have to dress it up like a Mad Max character to defend itself. So it goes on to say, if someone was doing this for attention, though, that would be a whole nother matter. Some have suggested that these bizarre scenes may be an artistic installation designed to make people reflect on the increasing absurd relationship between humans and AI-powered robots. Maybe.
2: Computers broke.
1: Hmm.
2: AI robots.
1: Where do you think that's going anyway, the whole AI thing? I know you, I've heard you and Cratchit go on and on about it, and I love it myself, but where is it a trend? Like, is it going to hit a ceiling at some point? Because
0: I feel like it's we're at a bit of a crossroads here. I believe that if AI does get better, then it can only lead down a few routes. As more things get automated, things will have to be checked quicker, and we will be going into, I think by default, some sort of technocracy where AI makes more and more decisions for us. So therefore, we have to have digital IDs, and therefore, we have to integrate more heavily in order to use this AI and get the most out of it. That's going to be the selling point. So the more you integrate this automation in AI, the less autonomy we have as Americans and the more privacy we will have to give up. And we're going to by default have to go into a Chinese style government in order to have rapid decision making and implementation to take full advantage of AI and its suggestions to us. Our current form of government moves too slow to really benefit from AI. That's going to be the pitch. And it's like, if we want to react quickly as a society to new and unique challenges, we need to give AI complete control. And in order to do that, we need a new government.
1: Does seem to be where it's going. And we're slowly trickling in with the flock cameras and this mass surveillance type of thing. And not to be doom horny or black pilled on it, but I have seen a lot of people going around taking down these flock cameras. I don't recommend that. You do what you want, but it is funny to watch.
0: I would say the younger generations, like I would say my stepdaughter who's 25, even my nieces and nephews, they don't seem to like it too much. It seems to be mostly adopted by the millennials and the Gen Xers, and it's also an affluency kind of thing. So I would say 20% of the AI usage, like Claude and ChatGPT, are being used by people over the age of 30, 35. And you have to be probably in a certain tax bracket to use it. You don't have to be, but I think that's the trend. Is that the more affluent you are, the more likely you are to use it and to buy into the promises of this is going to make you rich. It does seem like a lot of the recent graduates are taking a negative view of AI, and there's a backlash. There's an AI backlash. We're seeing it with data centers. We're seeing it in the job market. And I understand that there is a backlash because it means that the future jobs for these new grads is looking pretty grim. And considering what Facebook is doing right now, they created a brand new AI division. They have the most experienced, expensive, and talented engineers in this new AI division where they watch them every second of the day for the most part. They track every movement they make on their computer, and their job is to solve problems, not build applications, not to make upgrades to Instagram or Facebook, not to build a new website. They are given computer problems, like tough ones to solve, and they watch how they solve these problems so they could feed those solutions into the AI model that Facebook is training. So they are basically like a human experiment, like 6,000 of these highly intelligent, educated people that are being watched and monitored so they can train a more advanced AI. That's their entire job. And they're probably being paid $250,000 a year to just solve two problems a week, two like hard scientific computer problems a week, so they can then use that as high quality training data for AI models. And Mark Zuckerberg has promised that they're not going to do any more layoffs, mass layoffs this year. And so what he's, what he's insinuating is that your knowledge will be extracted for the next 6 months. And then in 2027, once we have extracted enough knowledge, built our next model, you may no longer be of use. We would have gotten all of your knowledge at this point.
1: Wow.
0: It's crazy. I don't, with the current economic system that we have, AI does not work. It's not generating enough money to be extracted and then pushed back in through universal basic income. Like, it's a fun, interesting technology, but it's not good enough to generate a lot of resources right now.
1: It's not a great return on investment.
0: No.
1: With how much it costs to run it and the data centers and the water it uses and all this crazy stuff, just so that somebody can go on and argue with it about, I don't know, philosophical questions or whatever people use AI for. Generate a picture of a cat on a rhino, you know. It's, definitely not a good ROI.
0: No, yet. It's not. Not yet. And I think even the CEO of Anthropic recently said that if Anthropic, the owners of Claude, if they don't become a trillion-dollar company, they're going to go bankrupt.
1: Yeah.
0: And that's an incredible statement to make. It is basically...
1: And how do they plan on doing that?
0: I don't really know. They're making some money here and there, but to become a trillion-dollar company, they're going to have to be integrated basically into every facet of American life, and they will probably have to partner with something like Apple or Android in order to do that. But they're not a hardware maker. They're just a software maker.
1: It makes you think they have a plan to do this, though. So what is where are they going with? Like you said, integrated into everything. Your toaster, we already have smart appliances. So where are they planning on just this Internet of Things idea, and they're going to be the ones to take over it?
0: It's going to be them or ChatGPT and then Facebook is... You know, they're doing something in the background, but China is taking a different approach where they're releasing all their models for the most part for free. So they have a distributed model system where
1: DeepSeek is that what it's called? Yeah,
0: it's a distributed where everyone has smaller, more personalized models. But in America, we do big models, and you're basically paying for speed through Claude or ChatGPT. I don't know how it all shakes out. It's like everyone's racing towards something, and they're trying to hurry up and get done before all the money runs out.
1: Best of luck to them. That looks like a great future.
0: Yeah. It's a fun time. Like, you were covering AI on some of your more recent shows with MU and cloning and artificial insemination and all that stuff. You guys delved into the weirder stuff of AI?
1: Not really. We haven't done a whole lot of specifically on AI. It usually pops its head up around different subjects, especially sim theory, but
0: yeah.
1: We haven't gone directly into some hardcore AI stuff yet, but good idea. That might be coming up in next season.
0: I think now that more people are turning to AI for their personal problems than going to a therapist, AI is going to get even more and more weird.
1: It already is. It's causing kids to off themselves. I mean,
0: you're right. It's getting crazy. I'm going to a birthday party after this. I'm going to ask people if they're using AI or not. And late notice, I'll be down at the Serpent Mounds in Southern Ohio tomorrow. I'll be at the Serpent Mounds in Ohio on Sunday for the summer solstice. Grimerica is going to be there. Cruising with Steak's going to be there. I'm going to be down there for a few hours just to say hi to those guys and see Darren from Grimerica speak.
1: Well, tell Darren I said hello.
0: I will. And thank you, Joe, for hanging out with me for this podcast. Should we just tell people to go to mysteriousuniverse.org?
1: Yeah, sure, if you wanted, if that's your thing.
0: It is, yes.
1: Yeah, thanks for having me. I appreciate it. Also want to say happy Father's Day to any of the dads out there. Yeah, I think that's about it. But it's been a long time coming. I'm glad I got to finally pop back on and talk to you for a bit. So
0: I appreciate you coming on. I know I messaged you late last week. I'm glad we scheduled this and finally got you back on in a big way.
1: Yes.
2: Man, Dad, you really know what you're talking about.
0: Yes. Man, Dad. You can go to mysteriousuniverse.org, sign up for their Plus membership. You guys put out 2 episodes a week. Well-researched, in-depth content, all the crazy stuff that OBDM listeners love. So thank you, Joe. Thank you, everyone. Shab Lagoo.
1: Keep watching the skis. Cretchid's on his way back.
0: Yes, he is.
2: What is going on there?
3: That's about all.
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5: 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This is Black Dame Loca.
3: Tapping my ruby slippers together and saying, there's no place like Southeast Alaska. I'm Lady Vox, Dame of the Gateway. How you doing, darling?
5: I'm doing pretty good. How are you?
3: Fantastic. Oh my gosh, we have sun today. This stuff is alien and foreign. Ah, what is it? What is that bright thing in the sky that's making my eyes burn? No, it's beautiful. We are having gorgeous, gorgeous, long summer days. The birds started singing at 3 a.m., if that tells you anything. Okay, so it started lightening up about 2:30. Actually, it never gets dark right at this time of year.
5: Right now,
3: we are approaching the solstice. It never really gets completely dark. It gets dusk, sort of. It looks like dark if it's overcast, but since we've had clear skies for a couple of days, not even that. It's dusk. Like, totally, if you were camping right now, you could still walk around on the beach and,
5: well, just at any hour of the night.
3: At any hour of the night. I mean, not under the canopy, of course, but if you're out on the beach and you don't have a big canopy over you, yeah, it's just light all the time. And that is why, you know that picture? I want you to put it on our Insta, or it's actually your Insta. Really? The ones with the plants that are tall?
5: Yeah.
3: Mm-hmm. Yay! That was a mistake, to be honest. I was thinking I would finish them in a tent, and obviously there's no way, right? There are only three of them. There are only three of them. Yeah, when they got the, I mean, they're taller than the tent. There's no way I'm getting a light in there. And so I'm just going to have to keep hauling them in and out every day. So, oh well, darn the bad luck. I guess I have to have some tasty Alaska buds grown legally, by the way. Anybody who's listening, it is legal for me, an adult, to grow cannabis plants here in Alaska.
5: You're lucky.
3: Well, not that I would ever have done it if it wasn't illegal.
5: Of course not.
3: Of course not. Yeah, this is my first grow. Yeah. No. Anyway.
5: You're an experienced grower.
3: Not me. That was somebody else named Vox.
5: The other one.
3: Yeah, that's the other Vox.
5: Well, let's talk about some value for value.
3: Oh, I want to do that.

0: boogie.
1: Woo-hoo! I hear it's an exciting report today.
2: Yep. I'll get to that, but first I want to let everybody know that if they find any value in this program, there's a couple different ways that you can give value back. 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And we also have a link to PayPal if you just use regular old cash. 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And that's what Dame Slamy did. She donated 12,856 on the Fountain app, which is my favorite podcast, 2.0.
1: And, you know, Dame Slamy is just my favorite. So
2: thank you, Dame Slamy.
1: Oh, hey, darling, would you back off your mic just a tad?
2: Okay, sure.
1: Yeah, either back up from it or turn it down, either one.
2: Yeah, I just back a little. Okay, I backed it off a little bit. So okay. I also want to let everybody know about...
1: A little bit more, sweetie,
2: Okay, let me just turn it back. Yeah, I'll turn my gain down.
1: Yeah, do that just a tad.
2: Okay, sorry. So I want to let everybody know about our YouTube channel, which I'm super excited about. We have 5 subscribers, which I think is pretty cool for just a month. But we're getting a ton of listens to our songs on there. Or that little grumpy promo that I sent you just the other day, we've already had 35 listens to.
1: I believe it, because one of the listens is probably Sir Keeper, because he loves that song. So I'm pretty cool. Sure, it's not all 35 of them, but I'll bet it's, you know, at least half a dozen. He likes that.
2: Well, that's great. So the
1: I like
2: address
1: it too,
2: is,
1: by the way.
2: Thanks. It turned out pretty good. And we have quite a few songs up there. And if you subscribe to us every time we put a new song up that we do, we're starting to do with every episode, we'll put both the songs that we both write, the AI songs we write for the episode. And it's pretty cool. It's pretty fun. I also want to share our phone number that you can call and be a part of the show, and that is 385-313-0543, and you can leave us a little voice message or something if you want to play. So now to the exciting part. Our last 2 episodes have gotten more than 100 listens.
1: Nice. Like, together or each one?
2: Each one. 68 was our highest before. Our last episode got 103. And our episode about weed, our 420 episode, got double what we normally get. 133 listens.
1: Oh, look, and there's even a 33 in there. That is fantastic. I can't find my podcaster bell, but ding, ding, ding. We had to rearrange furniture for a minute. But anyway, this is all excellent news. And
2: yes.
1: Thank you all. Thank you all.
2: Yes. Thank you very much.
1: Your time is, your attention is value. It's valuable to us. We appreciate you listening if you don't do anything else. If you do listen and you think we coo because we coo, tell your friends, and that's even more value.
2: Absolutely. So,
1: yeah, we appreciate all of it very much.
2: Yes, thank you. Thank you very much. Thank you, Slamy, and to all the people who listened to all of our episodes, which is 1,692 altogether. So I'm pretty excited. I really enjoy the podcast with you, and so it makes it all worth the while that other people are listening.
1: Oh, I love it, too. I was actually, like, no mad or anything, but I was a little sad and dumpy that we haven't been able to do it for a couple of weeks. I know you had some technical difficulties and had to, you know, wait for sound equipment to arrive, we'll just say.
2: Yes.
1: So, yeah, without and really huge detail, it was just, you know, technical difficulties. And
2: yeah.
1: we didn't get to do one a couple of weeks ago. So I'm craving the grumpy. I'm craving it.
2: Well, we'll have to definitely revisit the episode we had planned, we decided not to do because it's kind of was a current event at the time. And we have to revisit it, though, because I think that at some point it'll be back and it'll be like the missing episode, the hidden episode.
1: What was it that we were going to do? I don't remember.
2: And we were going to talk about people getting sick on international travels, because they were
1: We
2: all those
1: never did
2: people
1: that.
2: that
1: I thought we did that
2: no.
1: one.
2: No, we never got to it because that was when my microphone took a crack.
1: Oh, okay. Okay. So this is episode 34, not 35. All
2: Yeah.
1: right. Yeah. Oh,
2: No,
1: gosh.
2: this is
1: I thought
2: 30.
1: we had
2: No,
1: done it.
2: I think this is 35 because I think wasn't 33. No, you're
1: 30?
2: right. This is 34. You're
1: Yeah,
2: right.
1: this
2: You're
1: will
2: right.
1: be
2: It's 34.
1: 34. The last one was Mr. Adam Curry was our Knight of Valor. And yeah, we talked about meritocracy and
2: Right.
1: how sports is the only place left for it. So, but anyway, oh, so another thing, I'm just going to mention it very briefly because we're taking this V for V thing way too far. But you know, I work in a little convenience store now, right? It's more than a convenience store. It's like a little grocery store, a bodega type thing. And there is, well, she is the wife of the guy who hit me in the mouth. And she came in to the store because she lives in the neighborhood and said, I heard your podcast and I really like what you guys talk about. And I was just like, oh my gosh, like that was the first time that anybody in person had come in and recognized me for being a grumpy old dame. And I basked in it I'm still basking in it. And it happened a week ago, right? So I'm super happy about that. There are people that, Oh, and she also noticed that Adam had called me out on it was like
2: No
1: a week
2: agenda.
1: ago. Yeah, on No Agenda. So,
2: That's funny.
1: anyway, more good news on the V for V topic. But since we're going to head over to our grumpy old dames topic, do you want to lead in with the song that you wrote or you
2: Sure,
1: that
2: I think
1: you that your the AI slop that you prompted?
2: I love it. Let's hear it.

0: I am digging that punk vibe that kind of goes Chrissy Hindish, Runaways.
1: Yeah. I was afraid to prompting on the subject of Pride Month, I guess we're doing our topic on. I didn't want it to be offensive in any way, but the rainbows are too much.
0: The flag has gotten pretty confusing, you're right. I prompted a song on the same thing. We'll listen to it a little later. We're not going to do them back to back. We can talk about it for a minute. And your take on it, let's talk about that for a second, because you're right. It morphs too quickly. It's too... It's like there's not a central message here anymore. There used to be. The central message used to be, you know, let us live our lives and don't, you know, shit on us because of who we choose to love.
1: Right.
0: That used to be the old message, and I'm good with that. I have no problem with it.
1: Every month is Gay Pride Month, in my opinion. Every month is Heterosexual Pride Month. I mean, I don't understand why. It used to be around in the Austin area, it wasn't a spectacle. It's just like it was the month that they all went out to the lake every weekend and hung out. You know what I mean? It wasn't an organized campaign. You know,
0: June's a nice month to go to the lake. I mean, if it's go to the lake month, that's great. So we lean toward the conservative side. You know, we're kind of rightish chicks, but we're not bigots, right? They're not the same thing. I do anyway, and I know you do too, have gay friends that we...
1: My best friend's gay.
0: Gay people that we genuinely admire.
1: I love gay people.
0: Gay people. Some of them are real assholes, but so are some straight people. It doesn't matter. Like it doesn't matter any more than skin color matters, really. It's your character. Yeah. You know, what you do behind closed doors is your business. I just want it to stay that way. And the gay pride thing, if it was just let's go out and cook some burgers and or go fishing or eat vegan stuff at the lake, whatever. But it wasn't like, all right, so you said every month is Gay Pride Month. I think no, and Hetero Pride Month. Like for me, I think no month is a month to take pride in something.
1: What I meant by that
0: is really not anything that you need to be proud of. You know, if you have an accomplishment, but being gay is not an accomplishment. It's a characteristic. It's something that just like being black is not an accomplishment. Black pride is stupid too. White pride is stupid too. All of it is something that is not an accomplishment is...
1: Well, pride is a deadly sin for that reason. But I think what I meant was gay pride is how it started. And, you know, now it's become, you know, LGBTQ, all this other stuff. But it originally was because men for the longest time, and I guess women too on the lesbian side, were kind of in the closet, they used to call it. And it's because it was kind of less accepted socially for them to be what they are. And having pride in what you are is how it started, is don't be afraid, don't be ashamed, come out and show everybody who you are. So on that plane, I'm totally cool with it. Because I believe that people shouldn't be afraid to express who they are. However, it shouldn't be shoved down everybody's throats. They don't like the TV stations don't sponsor veteran stuff the way that they do the gay stuff. And I just feel like there's some misplaced attention to the whole thing.
0: I have, you know, I don't want to lean this super negative. I really don't. You are correct, though. There is a little attention that probably doesn't have to be. I mean, you don't have to adopt somebody's identity or their culture or their politics or their aesthetics or their, you know, proclivities in order to respect them and treat them with dignity. Right. That's not necessary. But, and adults get to make their own choices as long as they don't infringe upon mine. But there have been some going too far moments that I will haul out and shine a light on, you know, or shine some shade on, I guess. I don't think that anybody of any sex needs to be doing stripper moves in front of kindergartners.
1: No, me either.
0: Okay. And I really, and I know that there are plenty, plenty, plenty, plenty of upstanding, good gay people who also object to this, but there is an attempt, and goodness knows how long it's going to take, but there is an attempt by what they call minor attracted persons maps. Okay. You know what I mean?
1: Yeah.
0: Right? To sort of get in on the movement, to get their colors on the rainbow. And to that, I object sharply.
1: Yeah, you me know? Too. I think that anyone who takes advantage of vulnerable people of any way, shape, or form, and young kids are very impressionable.
0: Right. Yeah, children are always going to hit an artery, man. They always are. That's why, you know, and Adam's always calling it out. Oh, what about the children? And he's right, because that is something that hits an artery. It's a big deal. It bleeds us out. We don't want to sacrifice our children. And so for that reason, I'm going to say something that's going to maybe get me a little bit mad at me, but that's okay. That's okay. You're not supposed to agree with me all the time. The LGB part is, I am way down with that. Like I said, as long as it's not, you know, just in my face. The T part is, it's starting to bleed over into something wrong. Something, yeah. You know, because I, especially when, well, maybe I'll go as far as to say entirely, because adults can make their own choices. But when it drags minors into it, and the T thing can make changes that are permanent and
1: irreversible,
0: devastating.
1: Right.
0: Yes. And
1: yeah,
0: so
1: I'll take the LGB over the T any day.
0: Yep.
1: And you know, and I want to add to that, that when I was in grade school and junior high and high school, everybody always knew who the gay guys were.
0: And then once you
1: became an adult and you ran into them or whatever, yeah, there they are, they're gay. So that's something that doesn't really change, and you don't ever reverse and go back, you know, like a lot of transsexual people realize they made mistakes. I mean, there's a very small percentage who go all the way to transitioning completely. I mean, really small, like 1%. So it shouldn't be a part of the same celebration, in my opinion. I think that gay and lesbians and bisexual people need to take their holiday back.
0: That's, I need my dinger, dang it, ding, ding, ding. Play your guitar.
1: There we go.
0: It was a broom. You don't have one? All right, never mind. I just did it. Broom. All right. So, well, here, you want to hear my song?
1: Yes, let's hear your song.
0: All right.
2: Okay, not my circus. Still a great parade.

0: It's awesome. Really liked it.
1: Did I get the RuPaul vibe in there that I was looking for?
0: It was great. I was like dancing along, was strutting along,
1: I
0: ready
1: totally
0: to
1: got
0: like
1: up
0: sing
1: and started
0: along
1: dancing. I did.
0: with.
1: That was the groove I was looking for anyway. But yeah, that's how I feel. I probably wrote, I'd say 30% of the words in that song. You know how the Suno rolls and stuff, but
0: Yeah.
1: I think I probably wrote one out of every three lines because there were things I wanted to say. And yeah, I kissed a girl once. It's not, you know, it was an experiment. It didn't work out.
0: Yep, I as well. I've had even more than a kiss. I've had, I had
1: Let's not.
0: roller
1: I don't know
0: derby
1: what the kiss. I
0: fun.
1: didn't ask.
0: But no, it's not my bag either. And I respect everyone for who they are. If you believe in yourself and you're proud of who you are, that's fine with me. I think that it's gotten a little crazy over the last couple of years, and I think it'll all come around eventually, and everything will simmer down. It'll just go back to normal.
1: Well, I will say this though. Have you noticed that there's, I mean, maybe it's just where I am or whatever, but the hype isn't that big this year comparatively.
0: Well, I feel like a lot of stores who went over the edge started putting making children's clothing and stuff. There's a group of people that are into that dress their kids up all wacky, and they live in Austin, Texas, by the way. But the rest of the people aren't into that, and they don't want to see nothing but those kind of symbols and stuff on their kids' clothing or even in their shopping center. So I think a lot of stores got boycotted. I know Target took all their stuff off the shelves because a lot of people quit shopping there because it was,
1: It
0: ramming
1: was
0: it down your throat,
1: invasive.
0: kind of. Yeah,
1: They had
0: it's too much.
1: gotten too, I don't know. I guess invasive isn't really the right word since we're in their store, but it was too shoved in your face. There was no avoiding it.
0: Well, and
1: And not a ditch
0: one could argue on that side that they've been bombarded with, heterosexual ness. From the beginning of time, so.
1: Yeah, that's, but really, because haven't there, okay, so the thing is, a long time ago, I know this number has risen tremendously in the last few years for whatever reason, but used to, it was about 10% of the population had gay proclivities, right? That was the number that was bandied about from the time that I started listening to it, for probably about the 80s up until maybe, I don't know, until the trans thing really took off with the young
0: Till
1: ones.
0: yeah, the pandemic time around
1: Yeah, about
0: 2020.
1: pandemic time. Right. So before that, the number had been estimated at about 10%. Well, obviously, if you're in that 10%, you're going to feel bombarded by the 90%. You
0: Yeah.
1: know, I mean, there's no way around that. However, does that mean that the 10% deserves equal time, or do they only deserve 10% of the time?
0: 10%, right?
1: You know, you're 10%, you get 10%. They're like, no, we get 50% because equal time. Like, no, not really. You're 10%. You're 90%, but we're bombarded. Well, sorry about that. You are in the minority.
0: Yeah.
1: And
0: Well,
1: that's not.
0: I am really glad though that there are a little bit more opening up in television and stuff. For the longest time, there wasn't any gay characters, and now there are. It may be a little too much. I don't want to see people kissing in bed and stuff like that. But they deal with life in the same way that every other couple deals with in life, and it's kind of cool to see that they go through the same struggles. And I think that that's important for society to see that.
1: Sure.
0: That
1: Did you love the Modern Family characters?
0: I love that. I loved
1: I
0: it. I
1: did
0: loved it.
1: too. They were great. I liked them
0: That
1: very
0: was a really funny show. I enjoy it.
1: much.
0: And I don't I probably have a ton of it that I haven't seen because I haven't sat and watched like a sitcom religiously probably since the 90s, but So I haven't seen a lot of it, but I loved all the characters in that program. I thought even the heterosexual ones were just very
1: Oh, it
0: unique
1: was
0: and
1: great. No, yeah, you can binge watch it now with no commercials. That's the only
0: Oh,
1: way that I ever saw it. I never
0: that's the
1: saw
0: way
1: it
0: to
1: when
0: do
1: it was
0: it.
1: on the air. I saw it later on, I don't know, some streaming service. But anyway, yeah, you're right, but there were always nods to it, even though there weren't necessarily gay characters. Like, do you remember how Archie Bunker used to like say some stuff about those, I don't know. I would have to pull them
0: How
1: up.
0: about
1: He
0: Three's
1: had the
0: Company? The
1: And
0: show
1: Three's
0: Three's Company.
1: Company, exactly. Three's Company is a perfect
0: Even though
1: example.
0: he wasn't gay and he was just
1: No,
0: kind of
1: he
0: pretending to be gay.
1: right. It was still a what's the word that I want? An acknowledgement. It was an
0: Right.
1: acknowledgement. And I never had a problem with any of that. Never did. So, as a matter of fact, I rejoice in it sometimes. I laughed at the Three's Company humor and at some, really funny gay stuff. And I also, and oh my gosh, what was that show with the five gay guys that were, it was a, like Queer Eye for the Straight Guy. Was that
0: Oh,
1: it? Yeah.
0: That was
1: They
0: cool
1: had
0: too.
1: style, right? You got to appreciate that. And the people that I knew personally, oh my gosh, there was this one. I got to tell you this story. So I was a, I don't know, I was an everything person. It was the Tulsa Club, right? Which was a 4-story building downtown that had some a few hotel rooms in it, very nice hotel rooms, and it had a restaurant and it had like a ballroom and it had a place where they would do like wedding receptions and stuff like that. Or occasionally they'd even set up a boxing ring and have boxing matches in there. They called them smokers because the guys would all smoke the big cigars, right? But anyway, so the Tulsa Club, there were two black gay, they were both waiters, and they were both black and they were both gay. They weren't gay with each other, but they were both gay, and their names were both Charles. Right. If
0: Oh,
1: they're
0: how weird.
1: listening right now, I mean, this is 30 years ago. There's no way they could listen to this. If they do, hey, Charles, love you. And one of them was a drag queen, right? He was very flamboyant. And the other was an older guy. He was probably our age now. He was in his 50s. Maybe he was in his 40s, 50s, something like that. But, he knew who he was and he was really not flamboyant, but he was still gay. Right. So one time somebody calls on the phone, can I talk to Charles? And I was like, which one? And she said,
0: The
1: the black one. And I said,
0: gay
1: well, they're both black. And she said, the gay one. And I said, well, they're both gay.
0: That's funny.
1: So that's just, it still strikes me to this day as a funny story. So I thought I'd tell it to you.
0: That's hilarious. Well, I have, it's not really funny, but the reason we live in Smithfield, Texas is because of my best friend, who is a wonderful gay man. His name is Greg Raleigh. And even his partner, John, well, they're married now, his husband, he is such an amazing person. He knows how to do so much. He was very, was such a great person when I broke my leg right after we bought our house here, that had a bunch of stairs. He helped me basically hang pictures in the house, build all the gardens in my yard. His husband said that, Greg, oh yeah, he's as handy as a shirt pocket.
1: That's pretty handy.
0: Yeah,
1: Yeah.
0: and he is a wonderful man. He is, to me, he is the quintessential friend that anybody could have. And the fact that he's gay is totally, wouldn't even be a thing if he wasn't constantly, making jokes,
1: I
0: about being
1: don't
0: gay.
1: know, but at least if people make jokes about being gay, it's not like they're going to be offended or anything. That's kind of, I think that's sort of what they're trying to do there. They're just like, ha, I'm gay. You can laugh because I'm laughing too.
0: Well, no, he more is very kind of just like a sick, has a sick, twisted
1: You know?
0: sense of humor.
1: I have to
0: And
1: meet him next time I come to see you, I
0: oh, well,
1: guess.
0: he actually moved. They moved after,
1: Aww.
0: so we evacuated for the 2009 fire
1: Right.
0: together. We actually slept, I slept at their antique store they used to have in Smithville. Both of our houses burned down in 2011. In 2015, we had to evacuate again for another fire that everyone on the east side of our road, they all lost their houses in that fire, and that they had just had enough. So they moved actually in 2016 to North Carolina. So unfortunately, they no longer live here. But I still have a ton of the plants that he planted for me. It was pretty evil. He planted some trumpet vine that's now, all of our trees. Is like, thanks, Greg. But he's
1: Aww.
0: awesome. And I love people. And like you said, I love them for who they are, their character, and how honest and how genuine they are. So I could really give it, I could care less, about being gay. So I, for some, I guess I'm okay with Pride Month in that sense that at least they feel like they have something, dedicated to them.
1: I need you to turn your gain down like two more notches, if you don't mind, please, ma'am.
0: Okay, not at all, not at all. I'm loud, so yeah, you can get it.
1: Well, you when you get excited.

0: what? Let's go ahead and talk about our knights of valor and our dames of distinction, as it were. This is Pride Month. I want to recognize the gay people that I dig. I'm going to start out with Freddie Mercury. Hello.
1: He's awesome.
0: Isn't he?
1: The queen himself.
0: The ultimate queen. Fantastic. You're not going to find a better songwriter. You know, I'm not saying that there's nobody that's in that top tier, but nobody's better.
1: Well, he's an amazing singer, and I really enjoyed both of the both of the movies that were made about his life. And
0: which is the
1: both
0: bow.
1: Really good.
0: I only know Bohemian Rhapsody. What's the other one called?
1: I wish I would have looked it up. I can do it really quick for you on my iPad if I can find it. But, the other one's more about his life, and it talks about the relationship he had with the woman that was in his life that he was actually engaged to be married to before.
0: Mary. Her name was Mary.
1: Yeah. And so I'll have to look it up, and I'll maybe share that in on the website when I put up our stuff a bit. I don't remember, but they both came out around the same time. I think one of them was a big budget film and the other one was a smaller budget. And basically took advantage of the fact that the other movie was coming out. And so they're both really good. I love him. I love Queen. I loved them before I even knew what gay was, because I'm a rocker and I love all their music.
0: They were fantastic rockers.
1: And how about Elton John?
0: He is, and Bernie Taupin is such a fantastic, although Bernie, of course, is straight, but that conglomerate, his piano is amazing. His voice is mm-hmm. iconic. And the team that they made together.
1: The songwriting team, yeah. The duo, the amazing.
0: To do that together, because Bernie, as a lyricist, is wow. I mean, he's wow. He's the only person that I can think of that is in that same echelon would be Neil Peart, the drummer for Rush.
1: Well, so he's like a poetic, poetic genius as far as like current and emotion and stuff. Neil Peart was more of a, you know, on a different, you know, level of genre, more like specifics, kind of fantasy kind of stuff, you know what I mean? But yes, they're both amazing lyricists.
0: They really are. And Taupin was very evocative, I guess. I mean, okay, I'm going to do something here. It's 4 o'clock in the morning, damn it. Listen to me good. I'm sleeping with my... I did it too high, damn it. I'm sleeping with myself tonight. Saved in time, thank God my music's still alive. That was... Isn't that a fantastic line?
1: Yes.
0: Oh, I loved it.
1: Have you seen? There's some really. I won't remember the name of it. I hate when I try to bring up things and I can't remember what I'm talking about. There was a couple movies that came out about a secret society in the UK, and Elton John was in one of the episodes, one of the movies, and he was just hilarious. He was being held captive on an island.
0: Oh, so out of my experience, no idea at all. I never even heard of it.
1: What's it called?
0: Tell me about that later or something.
1: I'll have to.
0: Or on the, you know, put it on. Speaking of the website and all the things you put on it, my lady, my dame, I so appreciate all of the work that you put into that website, and it is beautiful. And I'm really sorry that I interrupted you at 2 o'clock in the morning your time.
1: Oh, it's okay.
0: I apologize. It was only 11:30 here and I was up late being, you know, like, okay. So everybody knows the Black Dame Loca is the person who really does all of the website, all of it, except for proofreading. I will proofread.
1: Thank you.
0: Right. And
1: I'm a horrible speller.
0: You know, point out like little errors in spelling and grammar. That's it. That's like all I freaking do. It's very tiny compared to the amazing work that she

0: does. So, all hail and...
1: Representing the wonderful people of Oklahoma.
0: Thank you so much.
2: Thank you. I appreciate that. And I got to thank Darren O and WordPress, really, because it really makes it easy to build a website when you don't really know what you're doing. And I've been learning, you know, as I go, and that's how I do stuff. I learn with just putting my hands in it and not being afraid of tackling stuff. So it's been really fun doing it. And I really have enjoyed setting up the YouTube channel too. So
0: YouTube channel. I love it.
2: It's pretty fun. And yeah, I wish everyone would subscribe. And that way, every time you turn on YouTube, if we have new songs, they'll pop up there. So you'll be able to hear
0: new ones. We're going to put these in, right?
2: Oh, yeah. Yeah, they'll be there. I'm going out to dinner after this episode. But after that, yeah, I should be able to upload the episode tonight and upload the songs and everything.
0: All right. So let's you want to talk to Granny for a second? Get in the kitchen.
2: Let's hit the kitchen.
3: I'll have no Yankee talk in my kitchen.
0: I cannot remember if I have done this before. So if I have, forgive me, but it's very good information and everybody needs it. So recently on the No Agenda Social, Dan Ramos, who I know that, you know, Loka's not really as active on the No Agenda Socials as I am. I get bored and I watch it or, you know, look through it, scroll through it. So he put up this post about how awful Hellman's mayonnaise, because they now have to have a disclaimer on their label in like a big yellow label that says there's GMO oil in this stuff. Which, for heaven's sakes, we already knew it before. It's not real mayonnaise anyway. I mean, it says it's real mayonnaise on the label, but they lie. It's lies. It's all lies. Okay. What they have in it, oh my gosh, I can probably pull up the label, but the thing is, you can avoid it so very easily. And here's how you do it. You only need like six things if you count the jar. All right. So you need a mason jar, like the pint size mason jar. You know the one?
2: Mm-hmm.
0: What would really help, I mean, I'm not trying to shill for anybody, but what really helps is a Texas hot glass poury thing that measures 8 ounces. And I know this, I don't remember her name, but there's this chick that can do that for you. Do you remember me ever talking about her? This chick that blows glass and stuff.
2: Black Dame Loka.
0: That's the one. Yes. That's the one. Anyway, so if you ask, Black Dame Loka can blow you a bottle with one of those bottle top thingies that I talked about months and months, maybe years ago. They're poury tops.
2: Pourers.
0: Yeah, they're little pour tops. And they're the same kind that you see in bars across the country, you know, the ones that pour out the shots, right? Well, this can pour out anything you want. In this case, it pours out oil. And the reason that's important is because to make mayonnaise, it's nice for your oil to be able to drizzle rather than just getting poured all in and dumped. So these bottles are perfect for making mayonnaise. And, you know, I don't know if you get in touch with, what's her name again?
2: Black Dame Loka.
0: If you get in touch with her, yeah, she might give you a discount if you tell her that you heard it here on Grumpy Old Dames.
2: Oh, absolutely.
0: Anyway, so you get this 8 ounce bottle in my case, or anything that measures 8 ounces. It doesn't matter. Put the oil of your choice in it. I would highly suggest that you not use seed oils, but you know, you do you. Okay, so the best ones to make a more, shall I say, neutral tasting mayonnaise are going to be avocado oil, although that's pricey. One that's not so pricey is going to be refined olive oil, not the extra virgin kind. The extra virgin kind, you can use extra virgin, but it's going to be very olivey tasting, which is fabulous if you're going to make a...
2: If you like that.
0: Well, if you like it, and I actually make it on purpose for a specific mayonnaise. Now, the mayonnaise, it consists of four ingredients, all right? It's one egg to one cup of oil to one tablespoon of acidic ingredient. It can be vinegar, it can be lemon juice, it can be grapefruit juice. You know what I mean? Like, you can really mix it up there. So you do that, and you know, some salt to taste, and that's it. Those are your ingredients. The thing is, okay, so you the other two things you need besides the four ingredients are the jar and a stick blender. You know the stick blender? You know what I'm talking about?
2: The one you drop down inside the container?
0: Yeah, the one you drop inside the container. And that's all it takes. Those are all the things that you need to make your own mayonnaise, and you can pick the kind of oil you want. So it's not going to be GMO nasty oil, and you're not going to need gum thickeners, and you're not going to need anything except those four ingredients. And what's so perfect about those four ingredients is that you can really play with them. You can use, you can use lemon juice or balsamic. What I like to do with the olive oil, if I use extra virgin olive oil, is use balsamic vinegar. And then I've got kind of like an oil and vinegar mayonnaise. And that is freaking delicious on lots of stuff. Can you think of some sandwiches that might benefit from a...
2: Oh, yeah.
0: Yeah, right?
2: A muffaletta.
0: Oh, absolutely. Absolutely. Yeah, that's a perfect, or a BLT maybe. Anyway, yum. There are all kinds of things that you can do when you change the oil and you change the acid. Like, okay, let's say that you use roasted sesame oil and rice vinegar.
2: Yum.
0: And you want to dip your egg rolls in that.
2: That sounds good.
0: Isn't it? There's just so many things you can do. It's so versatile. So let me give you the basic layout. I've already told you the stuff that you need, right? So the stuff is the jar and the stick blender. And then the ingredients are one cup of oil, preferably drizzled out of a Texas hot glass bottle, and one tablespoon of whatever your acid is. It can be a vinegar, it can be lemon juice, a citrus juice, something like that, something acidic. And then some salt to taste. And am I missing something? Oh, an egg. One single egg.
2: So let me get this straight. You put your egg in and you start whipping it with your salt and then your acid, and then you start drizzling the oil in as you're whipping the egg.
0: Drizzle the oil and start lifting that blender up. Yep.
2: Right.
0: That's exactly what you do. And it is
2: good.
0: So much better than
2: anything. I've never made my own mayonnaise, but I've always wanted to. I know it's easy. We buy Hellmann's, but I get the olive oil. I don't get the ones with the whatever that they've been using.
0: Oil or whatever. Yeah.
2: It's rapeseed oil, but they call it something else now because they don't want to put the word rape. They don't want to say the word rape on it. So that's not good for you. That canola oil is not good. It's the worst thing. In fact,
0: it's as bad as rape.
2: Anything that has canola oil on it has a very distinctive taste to me. Have these crazy taste buds. I can't eat it. Like, I can't take it. I can taste it. I can smell it. I just can't do it. I'm really lucky in that aspect that I have, you know, good sense of smell and taste, because if you do have that, you will smell and taste something that you don't want in your
0: mouth. Right. You don't want in your body. Exactly. Yes. Yep. And you train yourself to it too. When you stay away from nasty chemical-y stuff, and it,
2: you can't go back
0: on your plate somehow, you know, it's like, nope. You can taste it right away. It's not for you,
2: even the cheapest of olive oils is better on any day of the week, you know, than that stuff. And that poses a problem, I guess. And this isn't really the topic, but a lot of people fry with the oils, and you can't really fry much with olive oil. So maybe that's another topic for another day. Something good to deep fry your fish in.
0: We will do frying oils. We will do that. I'm going to write that down right now. But in the meantime.